0: 24, not 23, but Thornton just kind of pushes away from Probert and doesn't pay much attention to him, as Probert looked like he wanted to get something started.
1: Well, a healthy Thornton probably would go, but I don't think he wants to take any chances. He just wants to get some shifts and get some work in, Scott Thornton. I don't think he's ready for any extracurricular activities at this point.
0: Probably not, as Montgomery twists away from a check, dropped it back to Rafchi, to Suter, back to Rafchi at the near side. Mike angles one off the boards for the Sharks, but it's batted down in the air by Herfberger at center. Taken back, Rafchi to Harvey. Deflects to Montgomery at center. Bounces one on net. Stopped there by Robbie Talis. In goal in the third period, has only given up one of the six goals. Jocelyn Thibault did not have a great night, but then again, many of the shots were not really good scoring chances. I should say were not really easy to stop from a goaltender's perspective, and yet there are a couple he probably would have liked to have had back. Thinking of the Alexander Korolyuk goal and the Marco Sturm goal, perhaps.
1: You could say he didn't have a good night at the office.
0: It wasn't a great night for the Blackhawks or Jocelyn Thibault. And it's not over yet. 7.5 remaining in the third. 6-0 Sharks. Sturm to the point. Hannon tees up, shoots it, blocked in front by Nolan Baumgartner. Blackhawks get it back. They skate it out quickly. McCammon, Nylander, and Sullivan move to center. Nylander on the left wing shoots into the offensive zone. Right side of goaltender Steve Shields. The bouncing puck will be picked up by Nylander. The Sullivan behind the goal line spins and centers it right through everybody back to the point. Shot by Baumgartner is blocked, and the Sharks have a 3-on-2. Led by Stewart, who blocked the shot. Feeds on the right to Sundstrom. Cross the line. Now to Friesen. Shooting the puck. Baumgartner tipped it wide. Rebound. Sundstrom behind the net. Backhands to the left point. Sharks totally dominating here as now Suter shoots from the point. It hit a skate and went wide. But the Blackhawks are just looking to end this thing right now. 6:47 to go in the third. Sharks 6, Blackhawks nothing. Chicago shooting it into the Sharks' end again. And San Jose will recover. Marleau steps onto the ice. Lead for Mateau. The former Blackhawk races down the left wing into the offensive zone. Tried to drop it back for Korolyuk. Now he gets it back. A shot by Rafchi and the point stick save by Rob Talis. At the near side, Stefan Mateau digs it free. Marleau got bumped, fed it to Korolyuk. Twists on Quintal, who checks Korolyuk, but Alexander skates away with it. Now he's checked to the ice, but flipped it around the boards to Mateau, who guns it to the near side for the Sharks. Marleau couldn't get it. Marha does for Chicago, and here come the Hawks. LaRue on the left wing side, carries across the San Jose line. Checked there by Rafchi along the boards. Puck skips free. LaRue recovers, shoots it in deep over to the left side of Steve Shields. And action is really slow to a crawl.
1: Well, the clock is slowly coming down, and that's what the Sharks want. They're down to 5:50 here in the third period. Just want to get this thing over with and pack up and get out of this building.
0: Well, that's the truth, and they want to get through without any more injuries, as Marcus Ragnarsson left in the first period with a slight shoulder injury, which will be reevaluated tomorrow. Same story for Matt Bradley tonight of the Sharks. Tony Granato also has gotten a game misconduct with a 5-minute boarding major. At the same time, Steve Dubinsky got a cross-checking call, as now we get an offside against the Blackhawks. And that is the storyline from Bud Light, proud supporter of the NHL. It's 6-0 Sharks. We get a break in the action on the San Jose Sharks Radio Network. Sharks 6, Blackhawks nothing. 5:24 to go in the third. Remember, the Sybase Open presented by Pacific Bell is the premier ATP men's professional tennis tournament in Northern California, Feb 26 to March 4. For more information, call 408-ACE-2121. Play in the Sharks zone off the draw. Bounced by Marchman off the boards. Harvey leads to Montgomery at center. Rink wide to Thornton. Stick handles on the right. Makes the move on Dean. Spins into the offensive zone and tries to shoot it, but pretty easy save for Robbie Talis on the severe angle shot. It didn't have a lot of steam from Scott Thornton once he was done. Back the other way, here comes Daze. Tried the shot, it got blocked, and Marchment is shaken up a little bit as he took the full brunt of that Daze wrist shot. You don't like to see defensemen hobble off the ice. Marchment's making his way under his own power back to the Sharks bench. He looks okay, just a little bit shaken up. But with Marcus Ragnarsson already gone, that would not be good news if he can't return.
1: Well, he's got bruises. I think his entire body is bloodshot. I mean, he's got bruises on top of bruises. Stopping a shot for Brian Marchment, you know, it's like you and I scratching our head. I mean, he'll have a couple of ice packs on his body after the game, but you know, he'll answer the bell, I'm sure, in Nashville in a couple of days.
0: No doubt about the fact that as the Blackhawks get called for offside, that Marchman has that character, and so does Mike Ricci for the Sharks. Both of those guys have innumerable ice bags during the course of a bus ride to the airport.
1: Real solid blue-collar guys who give you a good solid 60 minutes every time. You know, this was a good game for Scott Thornton to come back in. You know, no, very little contact in this game. He's getting his quality ice. He's getting his sweat. He's getting a bump here and there. He's throwing his body around a little bit. He did get a goal, and you know, after being out 2.5 weeks, he needs 3 or 4 games to get his timing and get himself back in the flow. So this was a good game for him to come back in.
0: Dallas has taken a 3-2 lead over Los Angeles with 43 seconds in the third period remaining. Mike Modano has the go-ahead goal for the Dallas Stars. And that is a big goal as Dallas is 2 points behind the Sharks. Here's a shot by Friesen right on. Save Talis, who's all the way out at the circle to stop it and glove it. With 3:51 to go in the third period, play is blown dead.
1: And a reminder that the Outback Steakhouse has curbside takeaway. No rules, just right to your car. Outback Steakhouse. Just call up, pull up, and eat up.
0: You got to love Outback.
1: That's sounding good. I mean, we haven't eaten in a couple of hours.
0: Might as well find an Outback Steakhouse around
1: here. I hear a noise. Is that your stomach rumbling over there?
0: No, I've had plenty to eat today.
1: Took care of you. Got you some pizza between periods.
0: Yes, you did. Thank you. Great partner. Back to action. Play in front of the net. Goes back to the point. Hannon, slap shot, save Talis. Rebound poked at by the Sharks, but they couldn't get it. Patrick Marleau was in front of the net looking for a play to snipe. Back the other way come the Blackhawks. 6-0. Sharks lead it. Nylander, the shot from the severe angle. Save Shields. Rebound skitters out. Here comes Alexander Korolyuk for the Sharks. On the right side, cross the line, play back to Mateau off a deflection, and he tried the one-time shot, but he didn't get good steam on it. No good wood on the play, and so it went wide, and Marchment will take the clearing pass for the Sharks from Chicago, back at his own blue line. He'll exchange with Scott Hannon and kill some time off the clock. And with 3:05 left in the third, he watches as the Sharks put a fresh forward line out there. Jim Montgomery has stepped on with Scott Thornton and Todd Harvey. Blackhawks have Amadi on the ice. Amadi, along with Herpferger and Daze. Here comes Montgomery down the right side for San Jose. Cross the line to Harvey. 2-on-1 in front. The shot, score! Thornton, his second goal of the night on a beautiful play. Montgomery started it. Harvey finished it. Over to Thornton, and the Sharks have a 7-0 lead.
1: And we got a few laughs over on the bench by the San Jose Sharks as this tic-tac-toe. They're making it. I mean, it's right out of the textbook the way they're playing it. Three-on-two break. Montgomery feeds it over to Harvey. Eric Daze trying to get back, but Scott Thornton jumps into the hole. He's wide open. A great backhand pass by Todd Harvey right on the stick of Scott Thornton. No mistake. Thornton gets his second, his 13th of the season. Montgomery and Todd Harvey getting the assist. That coming at 17-14. Second goal of the game for Scott Thornton, and the Sharks are leading it by a score of 7-0.
0: Time of the goal, 17-14 of the third. And how about Scott Thornton? 2 goals in his first game back. As you said earlier, a perfect night for him with not a ton of contact. Here come the Blackhawks now. Calder breaking and shooting it. Nice glove hand stop by Steve Shields as he deflects that Calder opportunity wide. Now Sullivan gets a pass from Probert. 2:29 to go in the third. Sullivan twisting and turning. Feeds in front to Probert. Turnaround shot. Oh, nice stick save down low by Shields. And the Sharks try to clear. Can't do it. Kept in. Glove down by Pops. Shoots it back behind the Sharks' net. Taken there now by veteran Gary Suter. Checked by Sullivan, but he sends up the left wing boards. And Friesen is able to clear. Scott Thornton, 13 goals. That's the most he's ever scored in any one National Hockey League season. And he does it in his first season in a Sharks uniform. What a great pickup he has been. Blackhawks skating from right to left get called on the offside with 1:57 left. Sharks lead it 7-0.
1: Yeah, I'll tell you, you know, not only getting 7 goals going to win you any kind of hockey games, the Sharks are just doing a great job of shutting everything down for the Chicago Blackhawks. Tony Amani just a couple shots through two periods, and you know, Steve Sullivan a couple of shots, a minus one on the game, and Amani when you close those guys down. I mean, Steve Sullivan just has not been a factor in this game. Steve Sullivan's main weapon is his speed, and they've limited him to staying to the inside. Amani likes to go wide, beat people on the outside, and they've kept him to the outside. So this has been a very, very quiet Chicago Blackhawk team here tonight.
0: Come to Cragen Auto Parts today. Remember, at Cragen, it's the place to start for parts. 7-0 Sharks. Face-off control now really by nobody along the boards as the Sharks and Hawks allow the clock to tick. Finally, Mateau works it free. Sends behind the net to Scott Hannon. He'll try to clear, and he barely does. The Blackhawks just want to break the shutout now as Steve Shields is a minute 30 away from getting his 10th career shutout. If he can hang on and do it, it will make him the all-time Sharks leader in that category, passing Mike Vernon. Cleared out by the Sharks down the ice, all the way down. This should be an icing play. It's touched by McCarthy, and it is. 1:14 left in regulation time. Our broadcast is brought to you in part by iPrint.com, the preferred vendor of the San Jose Sharks. iPrint.com makes business printing easy, from business cards to brochures and more. 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
1: Well, would you say that this building right now is half empty or half full?
0: I'd say it's less than half empty.
1: There's not a lot of people left in here. There was, 13,100, and really nothing to get excited about as their team's going to go down to a very, very decisive defeat to the San Jose Sharks, and most of them are in their cars and on their way home a long time ago.
0: It's the smallest crowd the Sharks have played in front of since Christmas, but they are winning 7-0. Off the draw, good check by Harvey. Clears it out to center ice. Hawks with the puck. Skate from right to left. McCammon fans on it. Harvey just tosses back to his own zone with a minute left. Takes a return feed from Stewart and knocks to center.
1: Crowd's cheering.
0: They are, because they announced that 1 minute was remaining in the game. And the Blackhawks shoot it into the offensive zone. Right side of Shields. Bouncing puck. Harvey stops it. Spins it off the boards. Not out. Uh-oh, here's McCammon breaking in. Doesn't shoot it. Hands off on the near boards to Nylander, to Sullivan. Sullivan back to the point to Pops. Cross-ice Sullivan feeds Nylander, breaking in front, but it's knocked aside by Suter and cleared out with 30 seconds left by the Sharks. Would it be icing? It should be. Pops makes the touch, and so they'll bring it all the way back down into the Sharks zone. Don't forget that our next broadcast is Friday. We're on the air at 4:30 on most network stations with Sharks warm-up, and then give you the play-by-play at 5 o'clock. That's when our flagship station joins in. Should be a very good game. Nashville's played well against the Sharks this season. They'll be facing a team that's just coming off a 7-goal night.
1: Yeah, and they're, Nashville's fighting for a playoff spot. Difficult, they're a good road team, but, they got to win some games. They want to get in the playoffs, so it should be a big challenge in Nashville for the Sharks in a couple of nights.
0: Face-off, and the final 20 seconds of hockey will tick off as the Sharks clear it all the way down. Will it be icing? Nope, it went off a Blackhawks stick, so they wave it off. Give away by McCarthy. Friesen was breaking down the left, couldn't control the puck. 8 seconds left in the third period. Here come the Hawks. One last rush. They dump one in on net. Shields touches it and slides one over behind his net. That will do it. Steve Shields wants the puck there. He picks it up as he becomes the all-time leader in Sharks history in the shutout department. That was the 10th career shutout for Steve Shields, all of them in a Sharks uniform, passing Mike Vernon on the all-time San Jose list. And it's a happy but a little bit weary Sharks group that comes off the bench to congratulate him in the Sharks' 7-0 win.
1: Well, obviously you like to start the road trip off on a good start. Good game plan by the Sharks. I mean, they executed it perfectly. I mean, Steve Shields, the only busy time he had was early in the game. And, that's always important, to keep your team in the game by coming up with some good saves. But just a clinic here put on by the Sharks here, moving the puck out of their own zone. Defensemen weren't pressured. There was not a lot of physical contact by the Chicago Blackhawks in this one. Basically, they just stood around and watched the San Jose Sharks just have a field day out here today. So first game back for the Chicago Blackhawks. This was a team that spoke this morning about how determined, how they had to be to put things together to make themselves, really go after a playoff run in this one with 18 games at home and 8 on the road coming into tonight's game. But they were flat, had nothing. But give the Sharks credit. They executed well. They skated well. They played a perfect road game here tonight and come away with a very easy 7-0 victory.
0: A goal and two assists for Jim Montgomery. 2 goals for Scott Thornton. A couple of beautiful tallies by Alexander Korolyuk, Marco Sturm, Nicholas Sundstrom, and Jeff Friesen. And a Sharks 7-0 win in Chicago. The Sharks sweep the season series against the Blackhawks 4-0. Back after this on the San Jose Sharks Radio Network. Welcome back to Chicago. I'm Dan Rusinowski along with Pete Stemkowski. The first game of a three-game road trip for the Sharks, more than successful, as Steve Shields picks up his 10th career shutout, passing Mike Vernon on the all-time Sharks list into first place with his 10th career blanking, and San Jose with an impressive 7-0 victory as Jim Montgomery had a goal and two assists to lead the Sharks in points.
1: Well, you know, I think that guys got some quality ice time in this game. I mean, you know, Jim Montgomery's been here for a while, and you want to see him contributing in some way. I mean, when you lose Vinny Domfus and you lose Owen

0: just a terrible, an awful night for the Chicago Blackhawks. They want to forget this one as quickly as possible. And yeah, a number of years ago, Danny, there was a Valentine's Day massacre here in Chicago, and I'm not going to go as far as to say that this was quite a massacre here tonight at the United Center, but it was a pretty dismal night if you're got anything to do with the Chicago Blackhawks, and just a good effort and not a really a strong challenge for the San Jose Sharks. Good way to start this three-game road trip with this lucky 7-0 win over the Blackhawks here tonight.
1: It comes on Valentine's Day, and we want to wish everyone a very happy Valentine's Day this evening. The Sharks are now unbeaten in 9 straight on the road at 5-0-4, and Steve Shields, since making that start in Calgary about a week and a half ago, now has stopped 111 of his last 114 shots, including the shutout with 31 saves tonight. That's 97%.
0: Well, he's moving well. He's seeing the puck well. He's got his confidence. And, you know, he was the number one guy coming into this season, and he wanted to get his job back, and, you know, he's earned it. I mean, he didn't have a difficult night tonight. I mean, I think of McCammon there, it was in the second period when McCammon had a couple of real close chances in tight, and Steve Shields was able to come up with those saves. I think Calder had a good chance over on the other side. I think those were the two or three most difficult saves he had in this game. The rest of them were pretty well to the outside that he was able to see, but still, he had to be in the right spot to make those saves. So Steve Shields has been playing very, very strong. He you can see his reflexes are very good. He's seeing the puck well, and he gets his second shutout of this game. But I think the team in front of him, deservingly needs a lot of credit. They played very, very well.
1: The Sharks won their 31st game of the year tonight, and they are unbeaten in 9 on the road, a franchise record. Final score tonight, the Sharks 7, the Blackhawks nothing. We'll be back after this on the Sharks Radio Network. Final scoring summary sheet brought to you by todaysports.com. Go beyond the scoreboard. In the first period, the Sharks took a 1-0 lead at 6:56 with people swatting at the puck in front of the net and Jim Montgomery behind the goal doing the playmaking. It's Montgomery, Thornton, and also on the right wing now, Todd Harvey getting some more ice time. Centering pass, Harvey shoots, score! A centering feed from behind the net. Jimmy Montgomery got it out there. And what a shot down low, beating Tebow. That's a 1-0 Sharks lead. 13:04 left in the first. Harvey was in front of the net swinging at the puck, but he actually missed it. Scott Thornton also reaching, tipped it in. His 12th of the year. Montgomery and Hannon the assists. And the Sharks were off and running.
0: Good work by Jim Montgomery behind the net. He fought off a defender, and Scott Thornton and Todd Harvey got themselves in good scoring opportunity. Puck going out in front, and Scott Thornton's not going to be moved out too easily. He was able to get his stick on that one, putting it past Tebow at 6:56 in the first period to get Sharks on their way, taking the 1-0 lead.
1: And then they made it 2-0 at 17:10 on the power play. Jim Montgomery was so wide open, it was really nuts, and it was basically because of a giveaway by Stefan Quintal. Montgomery handles for the Sharks with 18 seconds left in the power play. Throws into the right wing corner. Taken now by Harvey. Checked by Pops. Thornton's over there to get his 2 cents in. But also Stefan Quintal defensively for Chicago worked it away. Stolen by Harvey in front. Montgomery shoots. He scores! Power play goal for Jim Montgomery on a Chicago turnover. Yeah, great play by Montgomery to finish it off, but a terrible play by Quintal. He had a rough night.
0: Well, Quintal, he either freeze it or drill it along the boards, and Scott Thornton just stripped it off him. Quintal out of the play, threw a Harvey. Montgomery wide open on the other side. That coming at 17:10, that was a power play goal of that first period, and that gave the Sharks the 2-0 lead.
1: Jim Montgomery's first goal of the season and first in a San Jose Sharks uniform, and it was his first NHL goal since November the 4th, 1995, when he's tallied on the road at Pittsburgh. And it's been a long 6 years for Jim Montgomery before getting credit for that goal. It was 3-0 Sharks early in the second as Alexander Korolyuk just jetted his way through a little seam and put a beautiful shot that went off the post and into the net past goaltender Jocelyn Thibault. Back. Stewart to Suter to center, lead pass Korolyuk, splits the defense, breaks and shoots, score! A slap shot rings off the post and into the net. Alexander Korolyuk splits through the defense, gives the Sharks a power play goal, and a 3-0 lead. Boy, you could hear that ting in the background as I was calling that. Korolyuk 7th from Stewart and Suter, making it 3-0 Sharks at the 2-minute mark of the second period. That was a power play goal, the Sharks' second of the night. And by that time, when it was 3-0, the Sharks were in total control.
0: Yeah, that coming in the second period, 2 minutes in, as you mentioned. But Korolec going down the middle, and that, you know, that was a couple of defenders moving to

0: right. Korlick with good speed, faster than he looked, just got in between and just let a sizzler go, caught the inside of the post. That was Korlick's seventh of the season. Suter and Stewart drawing the assist, and the runaway began. 3-0 Sharks at that point.
1: With Jocelyn Thibault still in the nets, Marco Sturm made it 4-0. Play back into the Chicago zone, and on defense, Pops and Quintal clear to center. Knocked down there by Granato. Sends it off a skate to Corey. You cross the line, sends it to a right, quick shot, score! Marco Sturm on a cross-ice feed from Alexander Korolev. And what velocity on that shot as the Sharks lead it 4-0. Great play by Marco Sturm, his 10th, but an even better pass from Alexander Korolev. He and Tony Granato got the assist at 13:35. That made it a 4-0 Sharks lead. Tony Granato, just a few minutes later, would get tossed from the game. 5 minutes for boarding and a game misconduct on a play with Steve Dubinsky, who also received 5 for cross-checking and an automatic game misconduct. But shortly after that, Nicholas Sundstrom in the final minute of the second would make it 5-0. Marlo into the offensive zone. Got checked by Marha, but Korolev with a golden assist tonight. Recovers. Behind the back pass to the point. Suter a shot. It's blocked. Loose puck in front. Marlo in front. Quick play. Sundstrom shoots. He scores! Nicholas Sundstrom in a 2-on-0. Gets the feed from Marlo, and now it's 5-0. That's with 26.2 seconds left in the second. On Sundstrom's ninth from Marlo and Suter. By that point, it was getting ridiculous for Chicago fans, but it got worse in the third as Thibault got pulled and Robbie Tallis stepped in the no-win situation. And 9.5 minutes in, Jeff Friesen made it 6-0. Here come the Hawks. Marha carries across the line. Checked by Rafchi. Friesen moves the other way. Friesen 1-on-2. Now 2-on-2 to Sturm across the line. Rink wide feet. In front. Friesen shoots. He scores! Robbie Tallis was a mile out of the net. Red Jeff Friesen gets the pass in front. And a tic-tac-toe play from the left wing side. And Jeff Friesen makes it a 6-0 Sharks lead. Yeah. That was 9:32 of the third period. Friesen's 12th from Stewart and Sturm. And the Sharks weren't even finished. At 17:14 of the third period, with the weary Blackhawks just looking for it all to end, Scott Thornton picked up his second goal of the night. Here comes Montgomery down the right side for San Jose. Cross the line to Harvey. 2-on-1 in front. The shot, score! Thornton, his second goal of the night on a beautiful play. Montgomery started it. Harvey finished it. Over to Thornton, and the Sharks have a 7-0 lead. Time of the goal, 17:14. Thornton's second of the night, 13th of the year. Montgomery and Harvey are the assists. Harvey had 2 assists tonight. Scott Thornton had 2 goals and 1 assist, and Jim Montgomery had a goal and 2 assists.
0: Yeah, you know, like that line clicked very, very well, and these were good games. Todd Harvey missed an extended period of time with that concussion, and he needed games to get himself back into the groove. This was a good game for him to do that, and of course, Scott Thornton, a couple of weeks out with that neck injury, comes back and, you know, gets some ice time, gets the sweat going, and gets himself some game time here, so that was important for them. And that line, Montgomery, Harvey, and Scott Thornton looked very, very good tonight, but mind you, virtually everybody on the Sharks played, you know, looked very, very good in this one, but it was nice to see those three guys click like that, and I'm sure they'll get that opportunity against Nashville in a couple of nights.
1: The only injury problems the Sharks had to worry about were to Marcus Ragnarsson and Matt Bradley. They both came up with sore shoulders after collisions early in the game. Bradley on his first shift, and Marcus Ragnarsson didn't have too many shifts tonight either. Gary Suter filled in for Ragnarsson, getting extra ice time, did a great job, and Marcus Ragnarsson will be reevaluated tomorrow, but the report initially was good.
0: Well, that's of concern, obviously, because he's a man who logs a lot of ice time. He plays against the other team's big line along with Mike Rathje. With him out, that's going to put a lot of pressure on the other guys. You're going to, we just got the final time sheets are not down yet, but you're going to look at close to 30 minutes of ice time for Gary Suter. You can't expect him to give you that every night, so they're going to be really anxiously awaiting to see the injury report on both those guys, Bradley and Ragnarsson, and we'll have more news on them obviously tomorrow.
1: The Sharks were outshot in the game 31-30 by the Blackhawks, but the final score was San Jose 7 and the Blackhawks 0. Back after this on the San Jose Sharks Radio Network. Back in Chicago, Dan Rusinowski, Pete Stemkowski with you. The final score, the Sharks 7, the Blackhawks 0. San Jose sweeps the season series 4-0. Now it's time for our three stars of tonight's game, as brought to you by Bud Light, official beer of the NHL. It won't fill you up and it never lets you down. Make it a Bud Light.
0: Well, I certainly could have handed out more than three in this one. Number three, Steve Shields. He got the shutout. Didn't get a lot of work, but came up with some big saves early in the game. 30 shots and gets his second shutout of the year. Jim Montgomery, who doesn't get too many good mentions, I got to give him star number two. Had a goal and two assists in this game. And then Scott Thornton, who got some work in tonight, also chipped in with a couple of goals, his 13th and 14th. He is the number one. Once again, the three stars, Sharks goalkeeper number three, Steve Shields, number two, Jim Montgomery, and the number one star with two goals, the Sharks forward, Scott Thornton.
1: The Sharks won 7-0 tonight. A big win for San Jose as they are unbeaten in 9 on the road. And then we move on to Nashville, the capital of country music, yes, for Friday's tilt against the Predators.
0: I'm ready. Got the jeans, got the boots, ready for a little country and western, a little barbecue, all set to go as the Sharks will practice here at the United Center early in the afternoon. And then we'll jump on the plane late in the early in the evening, about 6 o'clock, and head to Nashville, where it's always a interesting confrontation against the Nashville Predators, a team that is fighting for a playoff spot, and close out this three-game road trip with a game in St. Paul coming up this Sunday.
1: The statistician for San Jose Sharks hockey is Herman Solomon. The on-site engineer for our broadcast tonight was Ed Murphy. Our director of research is John Bonacera, and our studio engineer at Network Central tonight, Nick Leno. We'd like to thank all of those folks, along with everyone who listens in each and every broadcast, because you make San Jose Sharks Radio possible. Along with Pete Stemkowski, I'm Dan Rusinowski, reminding you of tonight's final score. The Sharks 7, the Blackhawks nothing. 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The Sharks at the Nashville Predators. Until then, thanks for being with us, and good night from the Windy City.
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1: As it turned out, this game against the Blackhawks would prove to be Steve Shields' 10th and final shutout in a Sharks uniform. The very next game, Yevgeny Nabokov was in the nets in Nashville, and he would pick up a 2-0 shutout win. I'm Dan Rusinowski. Thanks a lot for joining us for this episode of Classic Sharks.
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4: On Wednesday, July 29th, the San Jose Sharks announced a new 5-year contract extension for star center Macklin Celebrini. To discuss this extension, Sharks general manager Mike Greer met with the media.
5: We'll start with Max.
6: Hey, Mike, how's it going?
7: Good, how are you?
6: Good. Thanks for taking the time to do this on a July. Just want to ask how this deal came together. It sounded like you guys were pretty in sync almost the whole time.
7: Yeah, it was, Pat, it was good working with Pat and Mac and his family to get through this, a couple weeks of listening to each other a little bit and seeing where they were at and going over it with Hasso and everything. So, it came together at a decent pace, and, you know, we're really excited to get it done and happy to have Mac here committed for the next 5 years. And, just wanted to really thank Hasso for his continued support and generosity and, all the money and resources he's put into the organization and the team to help us succeed and give us everything we need to be to build this team the way we would like and hopefully build a championship caliber team.
6: At that number 18.8, you mentioned after free agency, you guys had things mapped out. What? I don't want to say, like, what was your expectation, but when this number came in, I mean, how much was this kind of expected? I don't know if you guys had, like, a max out price for him, but just how much did that number kind of come in expected when you're finalized to stay within that plan you talked about?
7: Yeah, well, at that time we didn't really know you know, fully know what the landscape was going to be. The offer sheet obviously changed things a little bit, but, you know, as far as it, on our side with Macklin, you know, we were preparing for everything. You know, he, with what he's done in these, his first couple of years in the NHL and in the Olympics and world championships and everything, he would have had every right to ask for the max 20%. And, you know, we're very thankful that he was willing to give us some flexibility and take a little bit less and leave some money on the table to help us continue to grow our team. So when this all started, we were preparing for everything, and you know, him asking for the max was something that was on the table that we were aware of.
6: You mentioned the offer sheet. How much did that play into it? And is that something that maybe changed your expectations going into this?
7: I don't know how much it changed it. I just think it changed the whole ecosystem and the landscape of players and scale. But, you know, it's kind of the new NHL. So it probably maybe changed things a little bit. But at the same time, we think, you know, like I said, I think Mac, even before that, you know, Mac would have had every right to come in here and say he wanted 20% and $20 million or whatever that number is, and ask for that. But like you said, really, really thankful that he was open to having some flex, giving us some flexibility.
6: And then last one for me here, just with guys like Colin Graf and Will Smith now too, even more so, I guess Will here is you see Macklin gets done now. Is it just kind of like you check one off the next box here of RFAs, you're able to kind of move on to the rest? And do you hope to get a guy like Will Smith signed this year as well? Because Macklin did it, you might be able to pull some strings there and get that done together, just like they've done with the ELCs.
7: Yeah, you know, I don't think it's necessarily tick one off, move on to the next. I think I've had discussions with all three, you know, over the last month or so. So, you know, I think they're all at different stages. We're happy to get Max done now. I think Graffer's pretty close. Continuing to have dialogue with them and see where that goes. And, you know, Smitty's definitely someone we'd like to lock up long-term as well. So, you know, we'll see how it goes, but it's part of the plan to hopefully get them locked up long-term. But, you know, if it doesn't happen, then, you know, we'll be okay. And we'll figure out as the season goes on and into next summer.
8: Awesome. Thanks, Mike.
5: Curtis.
9: Good afternoon, Mike. Thank you again for doing this today. In terms of Macklin's contract, was there ever a possibility of going longer than 5 years? Was that something you might have wanted to do?
7: Well, I think every manager who has a player like Macklin of his quality and his status would have loved to have gone, you know, 8 years, the full term allowed. But at the same time, I think we're happy that he was willing to commit these 5 years, these five more years with us. And I get it. It kind of, you know, every player is different. Some players want the security of as many years as they can get, and other players want to kind of see how things go. And I think in this situation, it makes all the sense in the world for Macklin to, you know, commit these 5 years to us, which we're happy about, but at the same time, you know, give them some flexibility to look and see where the cap is in 5 years, see how the team's doing, how the team's involvement evolved. Are we winning? Are we on track to win? And things like that. So, you know, I think it gives them some options down the road. So, yeah, I think it's every player handles this differently and wants different things.
9: Is there any concern that this deal affects Will Smith's number or Colin Graf's number? I mean, just in terms of one contract relating to another, is there any possibility of that, do you think?
7: No, not really. I think, you know, Graffer and Smithy are all good players and we're excited about them and happy to have them in the organization and want them to be in the organization for a long time. But, you know, Max kind of a different cat, different animal here. So I don't think his contract should affect the other two too much.
9: Was this important for you and for Macklin to get this done, you know, before training camp, I guess?
7: Yeah, I think both sides were eager to try and get something done as quickly as possible once we got through free agency. And so it was good working with Mac and Pat to get through this. And, you know, I think, you know, Mac's a kid who's pretty dialed in and wants to just work and train and prepare himself the best he can for the season. So I don't think he really wanted to go into the year or into training camp having any distractions or anything like that.
9: Is this deal kind of an indication to the team that it's go time now? I mean, this is the rebuild's over, and now it's time for the team to really take that next step.
7: I mean, I don't know if any of that's tied in together. This was more about us taking care of one of our own and Matt committing to us as well. So, you know, I think we're just trying to keep moving in the right direction and take positive steps and improve. And I don't know if it's a signal for that, but, you know, hopefully it just means that we're moving and we're doing some things right and we're moving in the right direction.
9: Is this, you mentioned Hustle kind of at the start. Are the Sharks going to be a team that you think will spend to the cap fairly regularly, you know, in the years ahead?
7: I mean, I don't think spending to the cap's ever been an issue for Hasso. Like I said, he's given us everything we need, all the resources we need from, you know, redoing the facilities here at Sharks Ice last summer to next summer redoing SAP. So, you know, he loves the Sharks. He's very passionate about it. And, you know, I think he'll give us any type of funds or resources needed to make the team better. So I'm very fortunate that way. We're all very fortunate in the organization. I have such an owner that is willing to do that and willing to look after everyone and make sure we have everything that's needed to be successful. So, you know, I would imagine that'll continue as we go along. So very fortunate to have Hasso backing us.
9: And just one more for me is just, what are the challenges of building a team that you want to build when you have, you know, a handful of players, maybe making, you know, a majority of the cap or, you know, just a handful, like a big cap numbers. What are the challenges in trying to build a team when there aren't players who are making such big numbers?
7: Yeah, I think, you know, one is deciding who your core players are and hopefully being right on those decisions of the guys that you want to lock up and give term and give money to. And then the other piece to it is going to be, you know, to continue to draft and develop well. And on the pro side, finding some players that are maybe undervalued or under market value and bringing them in to kind of support the group. So, you know, those are the things as you move forward in your team, maybe becomes more of a cap team. And like you said, if you have a lot of players that maybe are making a good chunk of the cap, it's hopefully being right on the ones you pay, and then continuing to draft and develop and finding some guys in free agency through trades that can maybe cost a little bit less, but can support your lineup properly.
9: All right. Thank you, Mike.
5: Eric.
8: Hey, Mike, listen, thanks a lot. We appreciate it. Congratulations on the extension from Macklin here.
7: Thank you. I appreciate it.
8: I know you touched on it earlier with Max's question, but I'm just curious, how meaningful was it to you that Macklin went to Pat right away and said, look, I'm not trying to look for an industry standard here with this next contract, that, you know, he's not trying to set some record deal. I know it's a record AAV, but, you know, he's not trying to set an industry standard. How meaningful was that?
7: Yeah, I was very, you know, happy to hear it and very grateful, to be honest with you. I think, like I said, I think he would have had every right to ask for the full max, but, you know, for him to come out right away and kind of tell us that, you know, he wanted to make sure we had some flexibility down the road and he wasn't looking to, you know, to take the max amount of money he could. So it meant a lot to me, you know, showed his faith and his commitment to the organization and him wanting to be here and be successful here. So, it was pretty important and and pretty kind of pretty cool to for me to hear that from such a young player, kind of having that maturity.
8: Did you feel you accomplished that duality with this deal, that being able to retain some flexibility with future moves and contracts and whatsoever, but also kind of show Macklin the respect that he's earned to this point and, you know, figures to continue to earn as he, you know, goes on here?
7: Yeah, I hope so. And I think so. I think being a former player, I never begrudge a player for wanting to get as much money as they can and earn a living in the short earning window here as players. So, I think we wanted to make sure Mac felt valued here, that he was compensated fairly, in our eyes, and no disrespect to anyone, in our eyes, he's the best young player in the league. So we felt like we wanted to pay him an amount that was commensurate with that. And, on his side, like I said, he was willing to, take a little bit less to leave us some flexibility so we can keep building up the roster as we go along. And so I think I was able to kind of hit both sides of it and, feel fortunate to be able to do so.
8: You mentioned Hassel's generosity here, obviously, and we see it in the signing bonuses here and how it's structured. Was that any kind of, I mean, how was that conversation like, if you don't mind sharing any bit of it or whatsoever, just in terms of how to structure this thing and Hassel being fully on board?
7: Yeah, I mean, Hassel was great throughout the whole thing. I think he, he realized what a special player Macklin is and how important it is and was for us to get him under contract. So, he didn't hesitate when, the sign bonus stuff came up. He was more than willing to do it, to get the deal done. And I think it just shows his commitment to the organization and to us trying to be the best hockey team we can be.
8: And my final question, this 5-year term, is that a good pathway in terms of length, in terms of what you as a club and Macklin himself want to accomplish and the objectives that you have on either side?
7: Yeah, I think it works for both sides. I think it, it shows Mac's commitment to the organization and to his teammates and to the fans here, to give it, 5 more years after this year to kind of see where we're at and see if we're evolving and growing and winning games and competing for championships is what we all want and what Macklin especially wants. So, it allows me, that a little bit of time to keep building this thing up and seeing where it can go. And at the same time, it does leave Mac some flexibility to see where the team is and where the cap's going, in 5 years from now. So, I think it works out well for both sides.
8: Thanks, Mike.
7: Yep. Thanks.
10: Chang. Hey, Mike, congratulations.
7: Thanks, Chang. Appreciate it.
10: Going back to the last question from Eric, Carlson and Bedard, they also signed for 5 years too. So has that kind of become, that length has become sort of the, for players around that age, just sort of that perfect, long enough commitment, but short enough that they can survey, like you said, what the cap will look like 5 years from now.
7: Yeah, I think it makes sense, but, kind of like what I said earlier, every player is different. I think there's some players that are just more comfortable getting as much term as they can to have that security and money in their pocket and just so they can just not worry about their contract for a while and go out and play. And then there's others who are kind of have a little bit of the business savvy or business want to kind of be shorter and kind of, like you said, survey the landscape and see where things are going, not only with their team, but with the cap as well.
10: Is it safe to say, just based on what you've been saying, that if Macklin had asked for the maximum, which I believe was 20.8 million, that's something that you guys would have done because it's just how, like you said, best young player in the league?
7: Yeah, I think it's, I don't think, Hassel would have hesitated to give him that if that's what he asked for. So, again, very, very appreciative and happy that Mac just decided to leave us take a little bit less and give us some flexibility and have some, you know, some extra cap dollars down the road as we go on.
10: For those of us who aren't as, you know, familiar with, like, you know, signing bonus and just the cap in general, when a contract is that signing bonus heavy, is that something that is stacked in the favor of the player? You know, because you mentioned how that's something that Hasso has to approve. Is there any benefit for a team for a contract like that, or is that kind of more for on the player's side?
7: Well, I mean, for the player, right, he gets the money in their pocket soon, and they can, you know, if they're buying a house or if they just want to get into their bank to start going to work for them, the sooner the better in that regard. And then, you know, on the other side, it's just the business side. It's really, I think there's, you know, some big, I don't know, some big corporations that run teams that, you know, have no problem giving out big signing bonuses, and they don't have to worry about, you know, the lesser pay throughout the season makes it sometimes easier for those bigger companies. So, you know, for Hasso individually, I think he never hesitated to, you know, to give this signing bonus that was requested. And, you know, for him, he's kind of digging in his own pocket. So it's kind of even greater, I guess, I don't know if sacrifice is a word, but commitment, I guess, is a better word from Hasso.
10: You know, going into this this process, you know, even before July 1st and before the Leo Carlson offer sheet, the highest AAV at the time before the Carlson offer sheet was Kaprizov's. You know, was it always your expectation that no matter what the figure ended up, that Macklin was going to be the highest paid player in the league? That's just sort of what you guys projected, what he deserved, and what was going to happen based on, you know, even the Kaprizov comp, and obviously the Carlson offer sheet too.
7: We kind of had an idea it was going to head that way, just with what he's accomplished so far and his age and everything. We thought there was probably a good chance it was going to be somewhere above Kaprizov. We didn't know where it would be above there, but we thought there was probably going to be a good chance it would be above there. Yeah.
10: And is the next step to make Macklin Celebrini your captain?
7: Well, we're going to enjoy today as the organization, and then, you know, Warsaw and I will have some discussions about the leadership group and where we go from there on that. But, you know, we have some new guys in here, so, you know, we haven't, with all free agency and, you know, vacation times and things like that, we haven't really had a ton of time to really dig in and discuss what the leadership group will look like next year.
10: And speaking of Will Smith's, you know, he's potential, he's eligible for extension too. Is your expectation that Will Smith will sign something this summer, or is there a possibility that he can hold to the season or next offseason?
7: I mean, we hope to get him done this summer, but I guess you never know. You never know how things are going to go, if it's going to work out or not. So I'm sure I'll continue to have a conversation with his agent here as we go on throughout the summer and see if we can hammer something out. And, you know, if not, well, we'll probably stay at it throughout the season and see how the season goes and so on. So we'll hope to get it done. But like I said, you never know.
10: And my last one for now, I think a lot of contracts this summer are kind of the expectation is that the cap is going to go up like 8 to 9% every year. And of course, we can't see into the future, you know, 4 or 5 years from now. But is the expectation, the projection internally on your side that the cap is going to go up, you know, at that kind of clip over the next 4 to 5 years?
7: Yeah, we have the expectation it's going to go up. I think we have over the next, you know, this year and the next 2 years after that, we have a pretty good idea where we think it'll be after that. You know, we're projecting it to go up. I don't know, maybe not as aggressive as you said, but we're still projecting it to continue to go up, you know, in years 4, 5, 6 from now. But yeah, we think hockey's in a good place, which it's great for everyone, good for teams, good for players. And we think that means the game's growing, and we think it'll keep going. So I think the cap will continue to rise. How much, each season after we get a, after we get through the next few years. I don't know, but I think it'll keep going up.
10: If not 8 to 9%, could you share what you guys are kind of projecting, or is that internal?
7: Yeah, that's kind of an internal thing. Sorry.
10: Okay. All right. Thanks, Mike.
7: Thanks.
5: We'll go to Ann.
11: Hi. Just one from me, Mike. Payday like this is a big event in a young athlete's life, and you've alluded to Macklin's work ethic and his attitude. I'm just wondering, you've gotten to know him pretty well over these 2 years. How do you think this is going to change him? How do you think this is going to motivate him? How do you think he'll respond to being the league's highest paid player, even if it doesn't last forever, obviously, but just how do you think he's going to handle this whole thing?
7: I think I'll handle it well. I think, you know, one of the things I was kind of taught early on from my dad and my brother is when you do extensions, if you're going to do a long-term extension with someone and going to pay them a lot of money, you got to bet on the person first and foremost. And in this case, I think you can bet on a better kid than Mac. I think if it does anything, it'll motivate him just to be even better than he already is, but I don't think it'll change him at all. I think he's a self-starter who, you know, we have to, it's July and we're already trying to tell him, kick him off the ice, that he's on the ice too much working on his game. So, you know, he's in the gym constantly. He's taking care of his body. He's pushing himself off the ice in the gym and everything to be better and better. And so I don't think he's not someone I'm worrying about that the money and the payday changing who he is. I think he's kind of built and wired the way he is, and that's to be great. And I think those players like that, that's just how they're wired, and they're going to keep working and pushing themselves to be the best version of themselves they can. And you know, if anything, I think you'll want to, you know, reward the organization and Hossel for showing the faith in him. But I don't think he'll change too much. He's got an unbelievable drive and desire to be the best, and I don't expect that to change.
11: Great. Do you think he'll get a place of his own now?
7: I wouldn't be surprised if him and Smitty live together. Then we'll have to. Hopefully, I won't be getting any late night calls of trouble though.
11: All right. Thank you.
7: Thanks,
5: Max.
6: Mike, we hear stories all the time about how players' negotiations, whether they fly to go meet somebody or whatever it is, and kind of based off that last answer, did you have to negotiate with Macklin while he was practicing, doing offseason work? Can you walk us through maybe some of the process, whether it was phone calls or how you guys went through handling this with such a special player?
7: I mean, I would probably say 90% of it went through his agent, Pat Brisson, and Pat was great to work with. I think that's where the most of the conversations went. I think Mac and I had a conversation about a week or so ago, just about, you know, the situation, his contract, the organization, where I see things going and things like that. We had a good conversation about, just about the team and what things would look like and, you know, in the future and things like that. And, so a little bit of conversation with him, but it mostly was going through as his agent.
6: Was there a lot of mostly phone calls, obviously just based off, you know, the agent's summer and things like that? Or would you guys get some in-person meetings too? Because being in person can always change and be a little different than a phone call.
7: Yeah, in person definitely can be a little bit different. Pat came out here in June to meet with myself and Hasso. We had a good conversation then. It kind of, not even about numbers, just about the vision for the franchise and things like that. So, but, you know, for the most part, just being the summer and, you know, Max in Vancouver and Pat's in LA and I'm in San Jose, I think, you know, I think we felt good enough and there was enough urgency on both sides to try and get something done that, we didn't feel like we needed to get together in person.
6: Awesome. Thanks, Mike. Congrats.
7: Thanks.
5: Anything else here before we let Mike go? Okay. Thanks, everyone. Appreciate the time. If we have any other updates, we will keep you posted. Thanks, all.
7: Thanks, guys.
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0: Well, the big day is upon us. Macklin Celebrini has signed a contract extension. I'm with the Hall of Famer Dan Rusinowski. You've seen the franchise from the very beginning. You've seen a lot of players sign contract extensions. Where does this one slot in terms of the importance, but also the type of player Macklin is to this franchise?
1: In terms of the type of player Macklin is, in terms of the type of person Macklin is, and in terms of where this stands in the organization, this is a momentous day. It's a very important day because it's very obvious now that Macklin Celebrini is going to be a San Jose Shark for the next 6 years. That puts permanence into what's going on with Mike Greer's building program. It puts some urgency into accelerating that as well, which is exciting for the fans. And the most exciting thing is that one of the truly best players in the game is going to wear teal, black, and white for that time span, and is going to make the Sharks franchise not only a destination for a lot of people, but also a place where fans are going to pay attention, and they're going to make the Sharks their favorite team, and it's going to enhance ticket sales, both here in San Jose and on the road, wherever the Sharks travel. And we've already seen some evidence of that, but it's even going to multiply now.
0: Rusi, help me out here with the numbers. It's interesting because $18.8 million for 5 years, it's a new league high in terms of the average annual value, but it also qualifies, I think, as a hometown discount in San Jose. It kind of does go both ways. The interesting, the number is very interesting here.
1: Mike Greer alluded to that in his session with the media when he's basically stated that Macklin had the full right to, for what he's performed so far in his career and everything that he's done, to ask for the absolute maximum, and they probably would have given it to him. But he thanked the representation led by Pat Brisson of Macklin Celebrini and Macklin himself, and thanked Hasso Plattner, of course, for his great commitment to the team and to the city, for everything that's going on with the club. To come to this decision. And I look at it a little differently, Brody. You know, I think that it all starts for me with that offer sheet that was signed by Leo Carlson. Right. That changed the dynamic of things a little bit, not as much as people might think with Macklin, perhaps, but I look at that in a different way than most people. I don't look at that $18 million number for Leo Carlson as completely salary. Part of that for me is cost of acquisition in the case of the Flyers and cost of retention in the case of Anaheim. So you look at the bonus structure with Macklin and you see some of the same type of things going on. The actual salary part is certainly much lower. The bonus structure is higher. And I think that that's part of the calculus that goes on with the clubs. And that really is more of a reflection as to how they're going to deal with other players. In other words, when they're negotiating, and I'm not, you know, doing the negotiating, but, you know, when you have a number like that, it's not just salary. There's a lot of other factors that go into it, and that's part of the negotiating process as well. And I think it was very clever the way that the Sharks put that all together to not only set things up for success for Macklin and for his family, but also for the Sharks and their family for now and in the future.
0: Nobody's questioning whether this should have happened. I think some people were just looking at the clock and looking at offer sheets being out there. There was some pressure, maybe just a little bit, to get this done, almost to the point where it's just kind of a relief, Dan, that it's done. Like, again, nobody was thinking against it. Everybody's certainly happy about it. There's zero criticism of this deal. In fact, only praise, honestly, on both sides. Is there kind of that feel of relief that now this is locked in?
1: Well, I think that that's becoming the new expectation now because of, you know, it all started a couple of years ago when St. Louis signed a couple of guys to offer sheets in Groberg and Holloway from Edmonton. They weren't able to match because of where they were stuck. So there's a bigger picture that's going on here, Brody, in the way that teams, A, manage their cap number, which is going to go up, and B, the other side of it, how they manage the offer sheets, if there are any. I really think this is going to be more the norm than it is going to be an exception. And relief is sort of the feeling that I have, but also excitement, just tremendous excitement about the prospects for the San Jose Sharks as a major force in the National Hockey League. And they're going to be that, not just because of one player, but because of all of the other after effects that it's going to produce. And there will be quite a bit.
0: You know, it makes it easier for all this to happen this summer, too, especially with Macklin's experience in the Olympics this past hockey season. But then after the NHL season, there was Worlds, and he was named captain of Team Canada. Sidney Crosby wanted him to continue wearing the C. And, oh, yeah, I don't know if this matters or not, but he is the cover artist of now NHL 27. And throw in today's contract extension. It's been a great you know, 6-8 past 12 months for Macklin Celebrini. But all of that kind of does align today, and it almost makes it easier for this to happen today. Just an understanding, like, this goes in line with a trajectory of number 71.
1: It really does, Brody. And, you know, there are a lot of other ways to take that idea. First of all, the fact that he now is under contract for long term, that makes it a much simpler process to put that C on his sweater.
0: Right.
1: And I really think that that's probably what they were waiting for. The other part of it is, you know, when he became the captain of Team Canada, I just thought it was really fascinating the way that they held off naming Crosby to the team
0: right.
1: until after that decision was made. I think that was all part of the process, too. It's the process of Macklin Celebrini becoming a major face in the National Hockey League, right now the face for the next number of years, taking the position that Crosby, Lemieux, Gretzky had before him. Joe Thornton certainly was one of the guys on that list, too. But this is something we haven't ever seen. With all love and respect to Joe and to Patrick Marleau and to everybody else that came before him, we've never quite seen anything like this when it comes to what's going on with Macklin Celebrini, and that should make everybody in the Bay Area really pumped up.
0: You're in the broadcaster office right now, where both you and I spend a lot of time, and it's not for us in that office to decide who is the next captain of this team, right? That's Ryan Warsawski. That's Mike Greer. That's a bunch of other hockey brains inside the organization. But to your point earlier, I think we can see the trajectory here. He couldn't be captain without the contract extension. Now the contract extension has happened. I think in all fairness, there are still more conversations that need to happen. There are some new players coming in. You have to really form the leadership group before you actually figure out who the captain's going to be and how this is going to shake out. But I think to your point, all of this does kind of line up in an obvious way eventually, right?
1: We know where this is going.
0: Right.
1: However, having said that, Mike also alluded to the fact in his session with the media that there are other players that have great leadership capabilities that are coming to the team, and they do have to have a discussion after enjoying
0: right.
1: all of the great news about the day
0: right.
1: to then make the next move when it comes to the leadership group, and that's a process. Remember, this process started last year when Macklin Celebrini was given an A, an alternate captain's A, and that meant that he was part of all of the leadership group meetings. He was able to get involved in that and to learn a lot about how that goes on. And then, you know, you have some responsibility to talk to the officials at times because you wear that letter. And let's not forget about that word, too. This contract and this extension brings a lot of responsibility to Macklin Celebrini beyond the game itself. First of all, within the scope of the game, he has that leadership. Whether he has a letter or not, he
0: right.
1: has that leadership role. He just set a Sharks record for 115 points in a season, and he's going to be here for six more years. So that's obviously the key building block of the team. But beyond that, he's got more responsibilities away from the game. There will be distractions. There will be people wanting to have his attention. And, you know, it's going to escalate. I can't think of anybody at the age of 20 who's handled it as well as Macklin Celebrini, who's been as prepared for this. You know, I'm thinking of one of my other passions, Formula One. And I remember when Lewis Hamilton came to Formula One, I think he may have been as well prepared for that as any other race driver that has ever been developed. And Macklin Celebrini is on a kind of a similar path here in San Jose and in the National Hockey League.
0: But to be honest, Dan, you talk about Macklin's path. Do you really feel like you have a good grasp on where it's going? Because even from rookie season to sophomore season, he still made a jump that nobody could have predicted or expected. So where do we go for this third NHL season? And beyond that, and wherever this contract takes him, it's kind of even impossible to know where his ceiling is right now.
1: Well, knock on wood, stay healthy. That's
0: yeah.
1: part of it. But
0: yeah.
1: the other part of it, too, is we've seen the stock market chart of great stars develop in different ways.
0: Right.
1: And, you know, we saw it with Mario Lemieux. He had 100 points his first year in the National Hockey League. That's really incredible when you think about it. Wayne Gretzky and Marcel Dion were tied for the top scorers in the league their first year. They're, you know, again, a very unique time in the NHL. But what we're seeing here is something that I can only say, forgetting all of the other variables, the sky's the limit for this kid. The sky is the limit. And in terms of the Sharks' chances to win a Stanley Cup, that's also becoming part of the conversation. And let me tell you something. Had the Sharks made the playoffs last season, I think they would have done some damage. And the same thing could happen right now and will happen right now. But the thing is, it's not going to be easy to get there. I still think that even with all of the excitement around this and the improvement with the defense and the development of Askarov for another year and all of the other young players like Sam Dickinson and Will Smith and Igor Chernyshov and so many others, that the Sharks are likely, at least to start the year, to be in a position where they were last year, in that they are going to be about five or six teams playing for three or four spots. And, you know, they might be able to overachieve that as they did last year. And I think that would be great. But I think that that's a reasonable look at where they're going to be. So be prepared for a long and tough season, also with a lot more attention being placed, if that can be possible, on Macklin Celebrini every shift he's on the ice. And so I think that that's going to lead to the rest of the leadership group and the rest of the people in the forward positions, especially to closing that gap a little bit between what Macklin's going to produce, which the sky is the limit, and who that second and third scorer are on the team.
0: Final thought, Ruzy, and I think it's just the timing and the sequence of events here, and Macklin doing this deal on what, again, a lot of people are saying it's the biggest AAV ever in the NHL by average, but it's also still very much a hometown discount. He could have probably earned in the $20 million range per year, and people would have said, okay, that still works. But the fact that he got to go kind of early in this, and there are some other players that are due for contracts or are eligible to have extensions, the fact that Macklin got to go early and set this tone, Dan, I think should probably do great things for the organization and its future and what they're capable of, because everybody else can kind of see the direction and maybe the buy-in from somebody like Celebrini.
1: It speaks to a couple of things. It speaks to Macklin Celebrini's maturity. It speaks to his leadership ability. Yep. And the fact that some of the greatest players in the league before him, Sidney Crosby, Connor McDavid, are two good examples, who have done some of the same things because of one really overarching goal, and that's to win the Stanley Cup.
0: Right.
1: And you can't win the Stanley Cup by yourself. So I think it really is a remarkable day for the San Jose Sharks, and really an abject lesson to the entire National Hockey League as to how to make that move forward, even with star players, if you want to win the Stanley Cup. And that makes everybody excited.
0: Well, it's a hard salary cap in the NHL, so numbers are important, but windows are important. And this contract window now for Macklin Celebrini should take the franchise into hopefully some golden years. Really appreciate this, Ruzy. And hopefully soon we're talking about more players being extended by the San Jose Sharks.
1: Thank you, Brody. It's an exciting time.
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0: 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Now, here's your host, Ted Ramey.
1: All right, we're now joined on the Sharks Audio Network by Eric Stevens of The Athletic. Eric, what's going on, man? It's the Bearded Brothers going on here right now.
2: Yeah, I definitely got this summer thing going. I probably should take it off, but it's August, so I get to be lazy in August.
1: No, man, it looks good on you. I like it. You know, the summer has been very interesting for the San Jose Sharks. You know, I've been on some press conferences over, video sharing, Zoom, whatever, and I've heard you asking some questions. But let's start with the big news of the summer, which I think, even though there's many big Shark stories, that is the Macklin Celebrini contract extension, 5 years, highest AAV in the history of the league. What does that indicate to you about where the Sharks are, A, and then B, where Macklin Celebrini's career is headed?
2: Yeah, you know what? It's a great question that you lay out here, Ted. I think the first way to go about answering it is that I think everybody that knows and has paid attention and hockey and beyond hockey, who has seen what Macklin has done in his first two seasons, knew that this was going to be a massive payday. And a payday that, frankly, he deserved. I mean, this is someone who has done things in the NHL at his age, in the first 2 years, at his youthful age, that only a scant handful of people have done. And we've chronicled this throughout the year, the names that he's been associated with. Mm-hmm. Gretzky, Lemieux, Brian Trotney. I mean, there's a few names that are listed. And so he's proven it. Mm-hmm. This contract that he signed, it's not just about betting on potential. And we all wonder what is he going to become when he's in his quote unquote prime? But he's already produced. Yeah. he's already done this by age 20. And so I think, the amount that it came in, one, I kind of thought that and I'm not, trying to pat myself on the back here whatsoever. I thought that number of 18, 0.8 AAV was going to be about what this contract was going to land at. Because of, number one, it shows the respect that Mike Greer and the Sharks have given him in showing that, this is someone who is at the top of near or at the top of the league right now as a player. So that shows him the respect of paying him, an AAV now that's more than anyone else, more than Leo Carlson, obviously, and Kirill Kaprizov and whatsoever. I also thought, as much as people wondered, could he be the first $20 million AAV guy or whatsoever, I think that also speaks to Macklin not focusing on that. Mm-hmm. That his intent is for the Sharks to become a winning team, a great team, potentially a Stanley Cup champion, a team that's going to compete from championships over these next, say, 5 years, or 5-6 years or so, at least that they have them under contract. And so, I think it was this was kind of a combination or wedding between those two thoughts. I've seen where a lot of people will say, well, he didn't really give the Sharks a discount or whatsoever. I tend to disagree because as Mike Greer said, If he had asked for $20 million AAV, they would have paid it.
1: Yeah.
2: And when you see what he's done and what's possible and what he means to this franchise, why wouldn't you pay that?
1: Yeah. Why not? Exactly. With what he's done in the first 2 years, established himself as a superstar, and then just the general relevance that the Sharks now have. This is something unique because while they have had star players before, like Joe Thornton, he was already an established star in the league when he came to San Jose. It was a huge move, don't get me wrong, but he was established as a great player. And even some of the players that they developed within the system of Pavelski and Logan Couture, they were never quite the superstar. I guess the acquisition of Erik Karlsson could be on the level of a Jumbo Joe, a guy who's headed for the Hockey Hall of Fame, a guy who changes the dynamic of any team he's on. But again, he was already that star before he came to San Jose. And this type with Macklin, I think everybody just has the feeling that the sky is the limit. I mean, I've talked about this with a number of people recently. I don't know how to define what his ceiling is, because I also think there's a world where he is maybe not as productive points-wise because there's more guys to handle the load for San Jose with another year's worth of experience, but that he has that much more of an influence on the game because he's freed up from some of those other responsibilities that when he was playing minutes like a peak defenseman last year.
2: Yeah, no, you're right. And you know, it's interesting. It's interesting to see what, you know, his point totals are going to be over the next few years. Could they go higher because of the talent that's going to be put around him? Could, like he said, could it not necessarily be as high because, you know, maybe a few things, you know, might be not taken from his plate, but at least, you know, it might be eased from him. He may not have to be responsible for everything.
1: Yeah.
2: For this franchise. But let's face it, he is everything. He's the franchise. He was going to be the franchise before they won the lottery, and once they did win the lottery. So, you know, that's undisputable. And I think what also goes with this here, too, is that now, and maybe you see it with some of the signings that they made during this offseason, and then going forward in being able to acquire players, you know, maybe some players that they weren't able to acquire before, or maybe they appeared on no trade list whatsoever because the Sharks were in obviously a

0: important.
1: No, it's interesting. And I was thinking of some of the questions that you asked in the press conferences, specifically with Trouba and then Darnell Nurse. But with obviously your proximity to the two teams in Southern California, you asked Trouba about the fact that, you know, why he ended up with San Jose. And he kind of alluded to Anaheim maybe not showing him the respect that he was hoping to see in terms of finances. I'm just curious your interpretation of that situation and what he now brings to San Jose, which I think is akin to that veteran leadership that he previously brought to the up and coming Anaheim side.
0: Well, I think if you know Jacob Trouba a little bit, you know, he's not necessarily gun shy about talking his experiences. I remember talking with him with obviously the experiences with the New York Rangers, you know, how that relationship went up and down and whatsoever. And so I think what he alluded to certainly is, you know, the fact that, you know, Anaheim, you know, they weren't necessarily rolling out the red carpet. You know, they weren't, you know, I think they, from what I could tell and what I know is that they did want him back, but certainly not at the term that he or the amount of money that he received from the Sharks. And that's also an example of the dynamic that we're in terms of more money that's being made available, whether through the salary cap, you know, spiking as it has, you know, and, you know, more teams now, you know, having that, you know, cap space available. And what's more, to be able to make those kind of investments. Now, you know, we will see how that deal will, you know, fares in the future. But I think for right now, certainly, you know, Mike Greer made it clear from day one that it was obvious that they needed to upgrade the blue line.
1: Yeah.
0: And so, you know, here's someone that, you know, he did very well in Anaheim in terms of kind of getting his career back on track here and being a really good mentor for Jackson Lacombe as we saw his ascent as a defenseman in this league. You know, could he be the same for a Sam Dickinson, you know, possibly, or at least kind of have that, you know, same sort of impact as we see the young D-men that start to come, you know, come into the Sharks over the next few years.
1: When you spoke with Darnell Nurse in his introductory press conference or media availability that the Sharks held, you asked him about that situation in Edmonton and how maybe he felt that he took too much of the blame at times and that he became a bit of a polarizing figure. And I was surprised by how open he was about that. I mean, I know he is a very intelligent and very much an eloquent speaker, but he was much more blunt in his assessment and truth-telling of that situation than I was expecting. I thought that was fascinating.
0: Yeah, you know what? That was something I think what sticks in my head when he, I know I'm not going to quote it exactly, but when he made the comparison about Joe down the street, you know, and his opinions and of his play and whatsoever. I think this move is going to be good for Darnell. And I think, you know, he realized that, you know, seemed like one of those situations where both sides, you know, maybe, you know, were looking to move on, and that the feeling was mutual. And so, yeah, I think this can be really good for Darnell in terms of maybe getting out of that pressure cooker. It's not to say that he's not going to have an important role and he's going to be meaningful for the Sharks. I mean, you know, they're going to expect him to hopefully, you know, rebound and be a minutes chomping, you know, top four, you know, possibly even top pairing, you know, defender here. But, you know, to be, you know, be out of that cauldron, you know, to where everything, every day is, you know, hockey, everything, you know, everything is focused, you know, on what the local NHL team does or whatsoever. It's not going to be as intense in San Jose as it is in Edmonton. Yeah. And so, you know, I think he is something that I, you know, he'll look forward to, you know, and it'll be good too in the sense that he knows the division, he knows the teams, you know, he knows the conference, the Sharks will certainly know that. So, you know, in some instances, this is kind of a known quantity that they'll be getting, and they'll hopefully get someone that will be

0: re-energize, you know, to be in a different locale with high expectations, but maybe not the downside that comes with that.
1: With the acquisitions of a Marchment, of a Nurse, of a Truba, these are bigger bodies, and Mike Greer has expressed his desire to have more size out there, particularly at the blue line. But I look at this very much as him saying, we saw every time we played Vegas this year that we were pushed all over the ice, that when it was tilted in their favor, we did not have the physicality to push back. I don't know that quote-unquote winning the division is Mike Greer's desire for this year, because he's very, very insistent about not wanting to rush things. But to me, these moves were indicative of being able to compete, or needing and wanting to be able to compete with the big boys, the heavier, harder teams in the NHL that pushed the Sharks around previously. And I know that you upgraded the blue line, you bring in more experienced players. That's always, in a vacuum, going to be a good thing. But when I compare it to who is the top dog in this division, who just lost in the Stanley Cup final, that's who he's got to compete with. And I feel like these moves, maybe not meant to directly compete with Vegas, but now give them a better shot against teams like Vegas and obviously Vegas themselves.
0: Yeah, no, you're right. You know, it's look, we know that the Sharks are competitive now. They showed that this past, you know, season, but we know that there is definitely still room for growth, you know, here. And I think what we saw over the course of those, you know, 7 months, or whatsoever, is, you know, a team that's, you know, still learning, you know, how to win, you know, and not just, you know, mentally, but physically as well. And so those moves, I think, definitely helped address, you know, what, you know, Mike may have saw as something that was a little, you know, deficient. You know, it's funny, you go through some of the defensive numbers that the Sharks had last year. And it's ironic that, you know, when you go at, look at some of the stats below the obvious whatsoever, they're actually not as bad as everyone makes it out to be. but still, you can see, though, with your eyes whatsoever, in the games, you know, with especially when they became more and more important,
1: yeah,
0: you could see that they still struggled to handle those teams like Vegas, those, you know, those bigger teams, those more playoff tested, you know, type teams whatsoever. And so I think that's where some of these moves were made to kind of address that, you know, getting guys that have just been that have played big games. You know, I think, you know, they've added now, just in terms of guys who have played playoff games, you know, so much more experience. And so I think this is something that could pay off when we get to, say, after the All-Star break, when we get to next March, when we get into the weeks of April, when they're fighting for a playoff spot or in playoff position, looking to lock something down.
1: So what is the goal, in your opinion, for San Jose this year? Is it just to get into the playoffs, or would you like to see them make noise and get to the second round? I mean, I know that that's a big ask for a team that hasn't made the playoffs since 2019, but I do feel that Mike Greer is of the mind that he's brought in some good talent. He has a generational player in Macklin Celebrini, young talents that are about to be in their second or third year in the NHL, that the team can take a big step. But again, like I mentioned earlier, Mike has never been one on rushing things. However, I think that if you got him private, he would say that while rushing is not the answer, Macklin Celebrini's ascent has expedited the rebuild and the process to getting back into contention.
0: Yeah, no, you know what? And expedited is a great word, because there is, I think, still a long-term view in place here. Mm-hmm. You know, everything built up for next year type of deal. No, it's not that. There is a long-term view in place. But I think these moves definitely show that they've now turned the page on the rebuild. Mm-hmm. It's no longer that. You don't shell out the kind of money that you shell out, not only for your own players, but obviously the newcomers that were brought in. you don't bring in those types of players, you know, and not have not have higher goals in mind. And so, yeah, I certainly think that, you know, despite my not wanting to put labels on, you know, or on what the, you know, what he feels the Sharks should do in 26-27, I think that the playoffs are definitely the goal for this team. You know, not to compare it to a rival team in the Pacific, but I think they're kind of at the stage of what Anaheim was in last year.
1: Yeah.
0: In terms of being on the verge of a breakthrough. And so I think San Jose is on that. And that should be the goal going into this year, making the playoffs. And hey, if you find a matchup and you kind of ride the wave and the momentum of you know, the success that you've created over the, you know, previous few months or whatsoever, if you find the right matchup, perhaps you can do like what the Ducks did and beat Edmonton and move into the second round and kind of really announce yourselves as what many believe is the team of the future. And we know that the Sharks have been called that, you know, a lot over these last few months here.
1: In terms of coverage, now Macklin Celebrini does bring a bit more of a spotlight to the Sharks. From your perspective, are fans emailing you, asking you more about the Sharks? Have you noticed that your social media stuff is getting better engagement when you do talk about San Jose, your articles? I mean, I know that you're all over the Pacific, even though you do have a Southern California base, but I would have to imagine that there is going to be a desire now for more and more San Jose coverage.
0: Well, I tell you what, Sharks fans, when I do write pieces on them whatsoever, they do not hesitate to comment and give their view and, you know, either be thankful or demand more coverage whatsoever. And, you know, and hey, look, it's a good thing that shows that it's a fan base that I feel has always been interested, has always been, San Jose, you know, the city, you know, they love the Sharks. It's their team, you know, it's their team. And so, yeah, I do see where it has picked up. Certainly what Macklin has done in putting them back on the radar. Mm-hmm. And now, you know, seeing the franchise level up, some of the other things that are certainly going to be going on, obviously some with the renovation of the arena, there's a lot of momentum.
1: Yeah.
0: That's, been going with this franchise. And so, you know, it's consumers are going to want to consume. And so it's on outlets like ours and others and whatsoever to respond to that, you know, because, you know, I firmly believe that they are certainly a much bigger story right now, and they're going to be an even bigger story, you know, once they start to win, once they start to get into the playoff, and once they start to be seen as, you know, maybe a powerhouse in the West.
1: With the offer sheet that came into Anaheim for Leo Carlson, did that set off a domino effect around the league, or was it maybe overstated a idiosyncratic situation, or is that maybe the first domino that we're just kind of waiting to see in the next upcoming off seasons when there are bigger situations, bigger fish out there, more young stars that's going to have an impact? I guess just take me through your read of that situation and maybe how surprised you were by it and the long-term ramifications.
0: Well, I certainly was surprised. I think maybe more so by just obviously the dollar amount, and we know that the Ducks and scores of people throughout hockey were surprised at that. But that was certainly the intent of the Flyers and Danny Briere, you know, with that offer sheet. But you know, it's already had an effect, you know, on the league, and it's going to have an effect, you know, going into the future here. And I think the biggest thing that you've seen is that young players, young stars, young, 20, 21, 22 year olds who perform, they're going to demand huge contracts, huge second deals coming off of their entry level of things. This is not going to be a case anymore to where, you know, that second contract is, you know, I don't want to say bridge, but it's, you know, it's going to be that, you know, that's not going to be the big contract, that the third one, that will be the huge one for the start. Well, no, that's gone now. You know, if you put up numbers and if you have massive meaning for a franchise, you know, it's going to be, you know, the 5-year $90 million deal, the 5-year, you know, 90 plus and whatsoever, that's going to be more of the norm. You know, as long as revenue continues to go up in the league, you know, as more, you know, as we see the potential of one, perhaps maybe two more teams, you know, over the stretch here. So, you know, I think what it did is that it showed, and maybe to a smaller extent, even though I think, you know, Mike and Macklin were going to get their huge done, you know, deal done at some, you know, at some point. I think there was momentum anyway. But I think what the Leo Carlson, you know, deal did was it showed teams that, look, if you've got a young star, if you've got a young potential superstar, and you want to lock him up, well, you need to get it done a year out. You can't mess around. You can't, you know, take the tact of, well, you know, we still have leverage and, you know, you know, and use all that leverage. If there's money out there and money available and teams willing to drop an offer sheet like that, or at least the threat of one, you need to avoid that. You need to avoid that as much as possible. And like I said, while I don't think that was going to ever be the case with Macklin and the Sharks, it adds a pressure point that I don't think was there previously.
1: Eric, you're the man. I will let you go. You've been very generous with your time already, man, but I promise I'll be bothering you as we get closer and closer to the start of the season. All right, man?
0: Hey, I always love to talk Sharks, man. I appreciate it, Ted.
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1: 73. 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
2: San Jose Sharks select from Portland of the Western Hockey League, Jake Gustafson.
1: Jake Gustafson, a centerman, also out of Portland. His dad, John, the president of the San Jose Barracuda, the AHL, committed to Colorado College.
3: Keep it in the family. Gotta love it. That's really cool. What a thrill for the Gustafson family. I mean, you get an opportunity to take your son into your own organization, you gotta love it.
4: It's a development camp edition of the Sharks Spotlight, and we are here with the Sharks' 174th selection in the 2026 NHL Entry Draft. He is Jake Gustafson. Jake, you're a hometown kid.
5: Yep.
4: You're from a family of hockey people. Your brother plays, your dad played, and here we are as a draft pick of the San Jose Sharks. What did it mean to you to hear that phone call from Mike Greer to tell you that the Sharks, your hometown team, was selecting you?
5: Oh, it meant the world. I mean, it was really a dream come true. I grew up watching all the star players here, grew up cheering for the Sharks. I mean, getting to be a part of the organization is just a dream come true.
4: Well, the growth of Northern California kids getting to be drafted by NHL teams is something that's an ongoing process. Mm-hmm. Reese Laubach, a couple of years ago, was drafted by the Sharks. He's from San Jose. You're from San Jose. Yeah. More and more kids from Northern California playing, and a lot of that has to do with what's happening right where we're standing at Sharks Ice.
5: Yep. I mean, the development program here is great. The Junior Sharks does a great job. Scott Hannon's running that now. And, I mean, I think he's doing a really good job for the exposure and just, you know, keeping kids in the Bay Area and keeping kids at home until they grow up and have a chance to move on.
4: Now, a little bit of background about Jake Gustafson. His dad, John Gustafson, is a senior vice president with Sharks Ice, but also with SAP Center, doing all of the building work and many of the great reimaginations that are happening at the tank for all of the fans to enjoy. So you've been around this game your entire life, but how old were you when you first started playing?
5: I mean, I think my first time I ever skated was when I was about two. My brother was skating, and, you know, I wanted to go out. I was asking to go out, and then I put the full gear on about when I was four and just took off from there.
4: When did you realize that you perhaps had a special talent for this game? When did people start saying that to you?
5: Honestly, never really. I mean, I just kind of played. You know, I watched my brother play. He's a special player. You know, he's the reason I play. I watched him, grew up with him, competed with him, and, you know, he's the reason I play.
4: Any brotherly rivalries during the course of that time?
5: Yeah, a few too many, to be honest. When I was younger, I was in a lot of goalie gear. You know, dad was kind of, wasn't pushing for goalie, but I was in goalie gear. And, you know, one day we were in the backyard playing around and hit me in the head with a puck, and I never want to play goalie again. So
4: that's how it started.
5: Yep.
4: John Gustafson played goaltender for the Colorado College Tigers 4 years, later got involved with San Jose as a member of the San Jose Rhinos championship roller hockey team, and that's kind of he got his relationship started. But that's all past history for you.
5: Yep.
4: I want to get back to the brotherly rivalry. You got size on him a little bit.
5: How does that
4: work out?
5: I mean, you know, when we were younger, he definitely had the size advantage on me. He still got a couple pounds on me, but, you know, we battle it out still, backyard, on the ice, everywhere.
4: But what does that do to your competitive nature? Because all of those years in the backyard battling it out with your brother, wanting to be first, and getting yourself to a position where you got an opportunity to be drafted by a team, had to be a factor.
5: Oh yeah, of course. I mean, he's the fire. You know, he lit the fire under me. I've been competitive my whole life, and I mean, we battled it out literally every day when we were younger. So, you know, I really owe it all to him. He lit it under me.
4: Now, did all of your development begin with the Junior Sharks program? Tell us about how that happened.
5: Yeah, I played for the Junior Sharks since I was 15. Grew up playing. Stayed here. Didn't see a reason to leave. Turned 16. Played at Shattuck St. Mary's. Unbelievable spot. Had a great year. Loved it there. And then moved on to Portland and going back to Portland next year.
4: What's it like for a California kid to go to Minnesota to Shattuck St. Mary's and have to experience that?
5: I mean, it was really awesome. Like, the weather was a bit of a hard adjustment. The winters were tough. But overall, I mean, you kind of go play with a bunch of the best players in the world at your age. And, I mean, it was really cool.
4: Any of your teammates from Shattuck end up getting drafted too? I suppose they have over these years.
5: Yeah. Sean Burek went to the Vegas Golden Knights. And I'm pretty sure Cooper Soler went to Tampa, and those were the two that got drafted alongside me.
4: Well, after this, you go to the Western Hockey League, and this was during a time when things were starting to change with eligibility.
5: Yep.
4: College hockey had to be on your mind, but the NCAA made a ruling that allowed people from major junior to go to college and attend college to get scholarships. Mm-hmm. When you were thinking about going to Portland, was that on your mind at all?
5: Yeah, I mean, Portland, when they picked up my rights when I was 15, they really sold it to me. Like, their program's unbelievable, super honorable program. Mike Johnson, great junior manager. Kyle Gustin, great head coach. You know, I trust them a lot. And even before the rule change, I was really considering going there. But I really did want to play college hockey. You know, my dad played college hockey, and it was just a dream of mine to play there. So I just kind of decided, okay, wait for the rule change. If it comes through, then, of course, Portland was an easy choice.
4: Well, Portland certainly has a great reputation. Mike Johnson, you mentioned him, has a long history. Coached the Pittsburgh Penguins for a little while. What was the biggest adjustment that you had to make as a California kid going to Shattuck, playing a high level of prep school hockey, and then moving on to the Western Hockey League, which is a pro-type schedule?
5: I mean, honestly, the hardest adjustment was, you know, moving places. I mean, you know, you leave your family the first year, you know, it's pretty tough. Like, you get a little homesick, you miss family, miss friends, and then once it starts picking up with hockey and everything, you kind of forget about it for a little bit. And the schooling was great at Shattuck, so I really enjoyed that. And then going to the Western Hockey League, I was really prepared. Shattuck did a great job along with the Junior Sharks. They prepared me really well, and I mean, it was a blast. It was really good pace, playing against the best players every night. It was awesome.
4: The other thing it factors in is the Billet family. You have to have a good Billet family. And, of course, Mike Johnson and the Portland organization have a really good system of getting great people. Who was your Billet family, and what were they like?
5: The Walshes. So Ian and Margot Walsh and their son, Clark. Ian Walsh, he refed 1,300 games in the NHL. So a lot of wisdom there. You know, he knows a lot about the game. I had the best Billet family, in my opinion. I couldn't have struck better. They were just the best.
4: Well, also the referee understands what the transient life is like, and also the fact that you had to move around a little bit. It's almost like a preparation for pro hockey, isn't it?
5: Yeah. Oh, yeah. And, I mean, he really did a great job. The whole family did a great job taking me in. Like, I felt like family right when I walked in the door.
4: What about the play, the style of hockey that they play in the Western Hockey League?
5: I mean, it's fast. Every player is a great player. Every game moves at its own pace. Like, it's just running gun over and over again. So it's really tough, but it's super fun.
4: We're in the development spotlight with Jake Gustafson, San Jose Sharks draft pick, going back to Portland next year for another season of the Western Hockey League. And then you're going to move on to Colorado College because of that NCAA change in ruling. What about the idea that you're going to the same place that your dad went to school? A small school, great academic reputation, and one that's produced a lot of good players.
5: Yeah, I mean, I love the staff. Chris Mayotte, John Lidgett, all of them. I mean, great job. They did a great job recruiting. Brand new facility. Schooling's great. Schooling's a good priority of mine. And I mean, it's just a good team, really good program, focused on developing players, being an NHL player.
4: I want to talk about the schooling, because moving around, obviously you changed schools. You went to Shattuck. Did you graduate from Shattuck first before you went to Portland, or did you still have some school left?
5: I still had some school left, so I did my senior year at Sunset High School in Portland. They do a great job with that as well. You do two classes a day in person, and then you take a couple online classes, whatever you need to finish up. And, I mean, they do a really good job with the academic side.
4: And so, now back to Portland. You've graduated yet or not?
5: I've graduated.
4: So now you're done with that. Now you have a year, almost like a pro player, before you go to college.
5: Yep.
4: How are you going to keep up with the idea of being responsible for your studies?
5: I mean, again, they have a really good education system. I'm pretty sure we take two college courses. And, I mean, that's going to keep me responsible for sure.
4: Well, that's for sure. And I wanted to make sure we emphasize that, because one of the things that Major Junior Hockey does do is they do have an education system for the players. They understand they have an educational award, too, each season for great students. And you're going to need to do that when you go to Colorado College, aren't
5: you?
4: Because that's a tough school.
5: Yep. And thankfully, one of my teammates won that Scholastic Player of the Year award this year, Alex Weiermeyer, and he's a good role model and an unbelievable player.
4: So what type of player are you? Obviously, you've got some size, 6'4" approximately. Tell us about the style of play that you have. You're a center iceman.
5: Yep.
4: Shoot right or left?
5: Right.
4: You're a right shot center. That's a valuable commodity these days. How are you in the faceoff circle?
5: I'm saying pretty good. I mean, I flipped between center and wing a little bit last year, but I feel like I was really good last year in the center dot.
4: How much do you understand the idea that maybe when you get to pro hockey, you might have to play a different role than the one you're playing now?
5: I can do it. I mean, I feel like I'm a versatile player. I feel like I can do whatever I'm asked to do and do it well.
4: Well, we are really excited about the opportunity to see you, a hometown kid, to be with the San Jose Sharks organization. We know you're going to go to college. You're going to have a long development program. This kid comes from a really great family, too. And I just wanted to just say we're all thrilled for you.
5: Thank you. Means the world.
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1: We're in the Sharks Development Camp Spotlight with Teddy Mutrin, San Jose Sharks prospect who's looking to get things going this season by heading to Boston College for his first season as a member of the Eagles. But Teddy, before that, you were drafted by the Sharks. You played in Moncton of the Quebec Maritimes Hockey League. Tell us about that experience.
2: It was unbelievable. I mean, took a risk going out there as an American. Kind of the rule changed January 25, and big risk, but I loved every minute of it. They were nothing but great to me. The staff, the facilities, my teammates, they were unbelievable. I couldn't ask for a better year.
1: Tell us about Moncton as a hockey city.
2: It's awesome. They're so passionate. They fill the rink. They bring the juice. They bring the energy. And it's just, yes, they're just devoted to the Wildcats. It's awesome. It's a different experience than I've ever had playing hockey.
1: What's also different for you as a Boston area kid to go there is that there's definitely a French-speaking influence over there, and a lot of people don't realize that in the United States about New Brunswick, especially if you head over to Shediac, which is right down the street from Moncton.
2: Yes, you're right. Yes, Dieppe too, a little French area, a lot of French. Can't say I learned too much French, but it was cool to be in sort of a new environment, obviously meet some new people, different languages around, and they were nice to us. The French guys spoke a lot of English, which helped us out, but they were great. It's a great community. They take great pride in hockey. It's a different, the French people have a great excitement. It almost feels like you're in a European sort of soccer environment when you're at some of these French rinks, especially in the Quebec area.
1: Well, it's interesting also that a lot of kids from the Boston area are going to places like Moncton and Halifax and other places in the Quebec Maritimes Hockey League to play. And it's an old history, a long time ago. Robbie Fatorik played in Halifax, as an example. What about that idea, that diaspora from Boston to go to this environment as opposed to the normal prep school route or maybe going to the U.S. Hockey League?
2: Well, for a lot of guys, before the rule changed, I think a lot of guys maybe weren't the brightest guys for college, didn't really seek the college route out. But I think now it's such a unique experience. I think they bring, like I said before, like the pride and the care that they have in their players, in hockey in general. I think it just makes it such a hot spot to want to go and play. And I know Moncton, for me, they made a really good pitch and, I mean, lived up to everything they said and more, which is rare. It was just unbelievable. I couldn't ask for a better experience.
1: What about the billet situation? There's always an interesting billet family that they ask kids to live with, and people that become pros later talk about those times very admiringly.
2: Yes, my billets were unbelievable in Moncton. I mean, I was lucky in Chicago, too. My billets were unbelievable. But heading out to Moncton, obviously a little unsure. They were great. They spoke English, which was big, and they were nothing but great to me. They had a couple dogs, a couple cats. It was very busy in the house, but they gave my free time, which is great. You want to wind down when you're coming back from the rink, just hang out, not talk hockey, and just enjoy it. So they were unbelievable.
1: Well, you mentioned Chicago. You played for the Chicago Steel, which is one of the better organizations in terms of the United States Hockey League and producing A college hockey players and later pros. I mean, Macklin Celebrini played there. What's your history there, and what was that experience like?
2: Yes, they were awesome. They drafted me a few years back in the USHL, and I got to play with them for a year, and it was unbelievable. We didn't have the greatest year as a team, but I had an unbelievable experience personally, just through development, the coaches. My teammates are awesome guys, and like I said, my billets made it such a great experience. It made it so fun to go to the rink every day, and then coming home was even more fun at times. It was really nice to kind of do that, because you're taking a leap of faith, and everyone's gone through it. Leaving home at 17 years old, some guys 16, whatever it is, and living with a new family. But they were awesome, and it really made my first year junior just something I could have never asked for more.
1: You know what? A lot of people don't know this about you, that your dad also has a sports career. He played for the New England Patriots organization for a little while, did not stay there a long time, but certainly had a career as a professional athlete. How much did he really inspire you?
2: Definitely. I mean, we love to give him some crap about that. He always gives us crap about that, him being a stud in high school and college. But it was awesome. Like, he's just the epitome of hard work. He's who I looked up to growing up. I still look up to him every single day. Me and I'm sure the rest of my siblings could say the same thing. And obviously football's very tough sport, not only physically but mentally as well. as a quarterback, you got to take a lot of information in. And if you mess up, it's all on you. There's no pointing fingers saying it was someone else's fault. So I think he taught a lot about that and not blaming other people. It's just put your nose to the grindstone and get to work. So
1: his name is Scott Mutrin, and of course there's no indignity about trying to be a quarterback for the New England Patriots and having to deal with the competition against Tom Brady and Drew Bledsoe over those years,
2: yeah,
1: right?
2: Not easy. Didn't go into an easy spot.
1: Tell me about whether you played football or not, or whether you played other sports.
2: I definitely played other sports. Never played football. I wanted to a couple times. But my dad was like, I know once hockey season rolls around late August, September, you're going to want to quit. You're not going to want to go to football games over hockey games. So he's like, I'm not going to let you disrespect my sport like that. My youngest brother actually plays, Ryan. He's a quarterback, so my dad's got a little protege there. But I played baseball and lacrosse and basketball for a little while and soccer when I was very young. But I stuck with baseball, love baseball. And I think that's so huge. That was something my parents prided themselves and our family in. It was like, we're not in the rink all the time, all year round. You get burnt out. That's too much hockey. And I love taking the skates off, hanging them up in March, and going to the baseball field, going to the lacrosse field all summer with my buddies. I think I met some of my best buddies playing other sports. So I think that's, yeah, part of why I love hockey, and maybe some of the stuff in baseball, a little hand-eye stuff, maybe helped a little bit.
1: Red Sox fan, I assume?
2: Of course. Not too good this year, though.
1: That's okay. Happens
2: good
1: sometimes.
2: Good sweep, though. Swept the Yankees.
1: All right. Well, that happens.
2: On the come up.
1: Having grown up in the New York metropolitan area, I can relate to the rivalry.
2: Yeah.
1: What about to the Bruins? I suppose you followed them closely, too.
2: Definitely. Huge Bruins fan growing up. I was too young to kind of remember their cup run in 2011, but I loved 2019 was such a cool year, that cup run, that team. Obviously, they had that great team that just couldn't make it past Florida in that first round, which is tough. But Boston's such a cool sports city, as you know, being in the Northeast. I mean, all those cities are awesome, and they take such pride in their sports. So it was really cool getting to grow up and see those people play, like the Patrice Bergerons, the Marchands, Chara, like all those guys, how they just fit into the community and also how they just led their teams.
1: Once you took the leap of faith to go to Moncton and realize that the NCAA was going to relax the rules and allow you to play there again, how many schools recruited you? And I know the big push in Boston is to play for one of those beanpot teams, but why Boston College for you?
2: Yeah, Boston College. Both my parents went there. My dad played football there. My mom played lacrosse for a couple years. I just grew up around the school, and honestly, that was my dream. That was my goal growing up before kind of NHL was in my mind. It was, I want to go play at BC, and I think to the recruiting question, I think a lot of schools probably knew that, so it wasn't too much action there. It was heavily on the BC side, but I'm just so excited to get started there.
1: And what about the fact that it's a little bit different to train there? You can train 5 days a week there. You got the Friday, Saturday games in Hockey East and against some other leagues too, as opposed to the pro-like schedule that you just played in Moncton.
2: Yes, definitely a big difference, I think. Like you said, Moncton, it's you're playing a game every 3 days. It's not a lot of time to kind of lift heavy and maintain that strength. They did it. Moncton was unbelievable at it. Their staff and trainers were great. But it will be different. I think it's an adjustment. I think the games, too, mean a lot more in college when you're playing only 35, 37 games. Every game's like a playoff game, so it's going to be a lot more intense. But I'm really looking forward to it.
1: Well, this is not your first Sharks development camp, so you know what it's all about. But I suppose that all this BC talk makes Will Smith a little bit happy, right?
2: I think so. Hope so.
1: His whole
2: Mr.
1: family
2: Smith
1: went
2: too.
1: There. Oh,
2: yep.
1: Mr. Smith. Unbelievable. Yep. They have big presence in hockey in Boston, don't they?
2: They sure do. Yep, they're a big presence at the football games, too.
1: Wow, that's something to think about as well. Tell us about where you've improved as a hockey player in the last year in Moncton.
2: I think for me, going out to Moncton, it was a lot about my confidence, just getting touches, reps. I think that was one of the bigger parts, being one of the guys on the team that you're dependent on to play well for the team to win. I think that was so big for me, just getting those minutes, getting those reps. And then just kind of little details to my game. I'm a bigger power forward, so working on that stuff, getting to the net, working down low, being good defensively. I think playing center this year, you got to obviously be good defensively, win faceoffs, be dependable. So those are all parts of the game that I think I got better at, but also can always continue to work on.
1: In all those areas, do you gain a lot by being at development camp?
2: Definitely. The staff is obviously awesome. Even today on the ice, we're working on rims on the wall and using your body to protect pucks. I think all the little things that you're like, you don't really notice, and they're kind of boring sometimes maybe to look on the ice, and you're just like seeing guys rep them out, but they happen all the time in game. So just getting those reps in can only make you better.
1: We're visiting with Teddy Mutrin in this development camp edition of the Shark Spotlight. What area of the game do you feel you have to improve the most?
2: I think for me, it's a lot of my skating. I think I can be more efficient with my skating, be a little quicker. And then I think just continue to play with that confidence and improve some of that skill. I can make some plays. I'm not just a big body out there. So I think those are the two biggest parts for me.
1: Your brother Casey was just drafted by Seattle, so now you guys are arch rivals in terms of the Pacific Division. How much of an influence has he had on your life, and what did it feel like to be kind of a mentor to him as the older brother?
2: Yeah, I think it's obviously awesome growing up with a brother so close in age. We're best friends. We're all together all the time in the summer, which maybe takes a toll on us sometimes. We get into some arguments, but I love him, and growing up, we battled it out, but I was always his number one fan, and hopefully he was mine too. But no, on the mentor side, I don't like to think of, I mean, obviously I'm the older brother, but he did it all himself, and that's kind of what I told him when Seattle picked him. He was like, thank you, and I was like, it's all you, man. It was really all him, so I was just so happy and proud of him.
1: That had to be really special for the family.
2: It was awesome. I think obviously my parents put so much time and effort into us. Hockey, as you know, is not an easy sport for parents. You're driving a lot on the weekends and on the weeknights too.
1: I suppose mom did some driving.
2: Mom did a lot of driving. Dad was definitely driving on the weekends as well. But my siblings too. Our two younger siblings are lugged around to games, so we can't thank them enough for all their support. It's kind of our turn to return the favor for them, going to my sister's lacrosse games, going to my brother's lacrosse and football games. So. Yeah, I just really can't thank our family enough.
1: So your younger brother, Ryan, is a football quarterback, and your sister is a lacrosse player. What's your mom? Is she an athlete too?
2: My mom was a lacrosse player. She played at Boston College for a year or two before she decided to quit after that. But no, Big Lax player. Her family actually had two of my uncles played college lacrosse as well, so they're a big lacrosse family coming from Long Island. It's a little bit of a hotbed.
1: Oh, that's a big hotbed, yeah. For lacrosse. Mm-hmm. Jim Brown played lacrosse there before he took
2: yes,
1: football.
2: Yes, exactly. He was so they had a big lacrosse in that family, so they're kind of fired up that Ryan's also getting lacrosse going. He's a deep hole, so that's when my uncles played. So they're giving him some tips and pointers. So
1: that's a long stick you got to hang on to.
2: It is.
1: I was a midfielder impressive. When I played. Third set of midfielders. I didn't play much.
2: No, the midfield's tough. Running back and forth, it gets exhausting. That's why I hung him up. Decided to play baseball, a little less running.
1: What are your goals for this upcoming season?
2: For me, it's just have a good year personally. Obviously, I want to play a lot, and I think I can play a lot in all situations. I think I proved that this past year. But then, as a team, I won them in the Beanpot, won them in the Hockey East. Want to win a national championship. I think those are the three biggest things. Team success. Usually you have some team success, the individual success will follow. So
1: we're really excited about your development program and your process and progress, and we're really looking forward to having you have a great year at BC, but more importantly, also raise your stock with the Sharks organization. It's great to have you with
2: yes,
1: us.
2: Yes, appreciate it. Thank you so much.
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1: The San Jose Sharks have found different ways to win in each of the last three contests, and that's one of the most important lessons that a young team can learn. But now they're stepping forward, and the challenges are getting bigger. And the Dallas Stars, back to health with the return of Matt Duchene and Thomas Harley, are going to be an even tougher matchup than they were in Dallas at the beginning of December when they beat the Sharks 4-1. What will happen tonight? Can the Sharks win their fourth game in a row and take another step forward in their progress toward being a playoff team? Find out next on the Sharks Audio Network.
0: It's time to feel the teal. This is San Jose Sharks hockey. Now, Sharks warm-up, brought to you by SAP. 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
3: From SAP Center at San Jose, the Sharks look to build on their three-game winning streak with a game against one of the top teams in the NHL. It's a big challenge, and it's the San Jose Sharks and the Dallas Stars for the second time this year. I'm Dan Rusinowski along with Dan Boyle. Dan, you've seen a lot of games over the course of your years, but the Sharks have found different ways to win each and every time. How'd that Calgary game stack up for you?
4: Great. I mean, obviously, we've seen the team come from behind. And we talked last game about, you know, getting off to a good start, and the guys did that. There was no letdown at home. You know, even when the other team came back, they found a way to get the third goal and went ahead and got a very convincing win at home.
3: But the goal that everybody's talking about in that 6-3 win against the Flames was this one by Macklin Celebrini. And the Flames will take over. Uh-oh, they give it away. Stolen by Graf. Feeds it up. Oh. Celebrini behind the defense, walking in by himself. Score! A spectacular goal by Macklin Celebrini as he pivots, causing a breakaway, and then he puts it through Wolf to put the Sharks in front 4-2. That is world class. That is unbelievable. It certainly was, and it was making the most out of what was given to him. First of all, he pivoted and did a complete 360 around maybe the top defenseman on the Calgary Flames and Rasmus Anderson, who was out there to play against him. Then, after his shot got first stopped by the top goaltender, Dustin Wolf, he found a way to get his body in the way, and he legally deflected it into the net. That was just something else.
4: Yeah, it's a great goal. I mean, this kid amazes me every time I watch him. Great play by Graf to see him, but I don't even know that you can teach that. You're not going to practice anything like that in practice. That is 100% just him playing hockey, getting a pass on his forehand, spinning around, spinorama, taking it to the net, then having, you know, making sure he sticks around for the rebound. That goes off of his body, but that's just pure instincts right there, and he's been an absolute joy and pleasure to watch.
3: But what's even a greater joy and a greater pleasure is to see how he handles some of this success. Macklin Celebrini coming into this game right near the top of the NHL in scoring with 18 goals and 33 assists, 51 points in only 34 games, but after even plays like that, he was more interested in talking about his team.
5: We love winning. Our group, I mean, it's fun. It's enjoyable to be around the rink when you're winning and you're playing well as a group, and you just kind of feed off it. So it's just more fun when you're winning.
3: Is he really 19 years old?
4: I know. I mean, that's that. He's saying all the right things and he's doing all the right things. And not only is he good, but the most impressive thing for me is his work ethic. You know, not every night you're going to play well, but the one thing you can control is on how hard you work, and he's the hardest working player every single night.
3: But the challenge is even greater tonight as the San Jose Sharks face off against a team that they were totally dominated by on December the 5th on the road in Dallas. The Stars manhandled the Sharks in so many different ways, winning by the score of 4-1. San Jose only managed 17 shots on goal, went 0-4 on the power play, and in nearly every aspect of the game, the Dallas Stars were on top. Tonight, if the Sharks can win this game, they'll be making a statement not only to themselves but to the rest of the NHL as they come into this game with a three-game winning streak, Dan. And if they can take on this team and, again, exhibit home ice advantage against a top club, they're really saying something.
4: Yeah, I have to admit, I did watch the start of that game, but I have to admit, I did not. I turned it off and I did not finish. It was not a very good night for the Sharks, although this is not playoffs yet. This is definitely a night where you want to redeem yourself and show some team pride and play against a team that everyone expects to be a playoff Stanley Cup contender.
3: Dallas has a 22-7-5 record, 49 points in second in the Central, second in the West. They have the second-best road record in the NHL at 11-2-4, and if they can win tonight, they could surpass Colorado in the standings after beating Los Angeles 4-1 at home on Monday at American Airlines Center in Dallas. Meanwhile, the Sharks have won three straight. They're 4-1 in their last five, and they're 17-14-3, 37 points on the year. And in the Pacific Division, San Jose finds themselves in fifth place, but they have the second wild card spot with that 37-point total. The word playoffs is not something you talk about in the month of December, but it's starting to get into the minds of a lot of Sharks fans, and admittedly, some of the Sharks players believe that if things continue to go well, that could be a real possibility. Adam Gaudette, who was in the playoffs last season with Ottawa, says as much today.
6: Yeah, absolutely. You know, a run would be nice, and, you know, playoffs are in our grasp, and we're learning as the year goes, so we just have to keep learning from these small things that, you know, sometimes cost us games, and you know, we just We just got to keep getting better every day, and I think we've done a really good job. You know, it's been up and down a little bit, but for the most part, I think we've done a really good job of nipping things in the bud and correcting things that are giving us issues and winning games. And, you know, most of the time, next night we come out and do those things right, and now it's just a matter of doing it more often.
3: You can hear it in Adam Gaudette's voice that he knows that there's still a lot of work to do, but he's also pretty happy with the progress that the team is making.
4: Yeah, I think so. I mean, as the media, obviously, as the fans here, especially after the last 5 years, we're going to get excited. We're playing meaningful hockey come December, come January. As far as the players go, you know, if I was a player right now and I'm a veteran, I'm calming the guys down. There's still a lot, long way to go. We got to play the right way, give ourselves an opportunity, and I'm sure that's what the older guys and some of the veterans are doing.
3: Well, that's certainly what people like Ryan Reeves and Tyler Toffoli and Adam Gaudette are certainly here for. Alex Wennberg, who's got an overtime game winner during the course of his winning streak, also a player who's doing a fantastic job. But the good news, too, is that the Sharks are finding different ways to win. And that's something that Adam Gaudette says is a recipe for a successful team.
6: Yeah, and that's another thing, too. You're not going to win. You're not going to win the same way every game. And you might win some games that maybe you didn't deserve to win. You might lose some games that you probably deserve to win. But, you know, it's all about learning from your mistakes, turning the page, and moving on to the next game. We're not going to sit and wallow in the past. We're going to focus on our next opponent and bring it that night.
3: A good way to look at it from Adam Gaudette, who's back in action tonight for the Sharks against the Dallas Stars. Colin Graf, who's having a strong season, also says that learning how to win in different ways helps you as a hockey player.
7: You know, it's just the old saying, good teams find a way to win. And even if it's, you know, if it's a low scoring one, it's a tight one, or it's, you know, obviously you don't want to give up a bunch of goals, but if we can score, if we can outscore them, then that's a win too. The 2 points count the same, and every game's important. Just every point's, you know, for our group, we want to win every single game, obviously. And I think it's, especially doing better in the third periods lately, I think that was something that we definitely needed to improve on from last year, and just being able to close out some games in the third or take the lead in the third is big for our group.
3: That's Colin Graf of the San Jose Sharks. And Dan Boyle, when you hear these guys talk, whether it's a younger guy like Graf, whether it's a guy with some experience like Adam Gaudette, you're hearing something else too. They're learning what it feels like to win.
4: Yeah, I mean, again, for some of us that have been here, for the guys that have been here for, you know, 5 years or more, it's been tough. And unfortunately, losing creates some bad habits. And on the opposite side of it, when you start winning hockey games, it does create positive, good habits. And I like what he said. You got to win in different ways in this game. There's 82 games a year. Some nights your goalie's going to be hot. Sometimes he's not. Power play's going to be hot. Sometimes not. You got to find different ways to win. We all want to win a 2-0 game or a 2-1 game. I know coaches do. But as players, sometimes you got to be ready. You know, you got to have to shoot, outscore your opponent on any given night. So I'm just glad they're finding ways to win at the end of the day.
3: But the challenge is great, as Dallas, coming in here with the second best road record, one of the top teams in the NHL, is even a much deeper squad than they were back in early December when they manhandled the Sharks 4-1 on their home rink. That's because two guys that were injured in that game are back, and they are pretty valuable cogs in the Dallas Stars playoff wheel. That would be defenseman Thomas Harley, very offensive defenseman. Not a lot of people really knew much about him until he went to Team Canada in the Four Nations and really showed the world what he could do. And of course, Matt Duchene has been around for a long time. Both those guys, Dan, did not play in the game in early December, and they're both in tonight.
4: Yeah, this was already a good team, and you add two quality players like that, they make it even more dangerous. They got Haskinen on the back end, who's one of the better defensemen in the league. Lindell, I think, is a very tremendous defenseman as well. So solid goaltending, a very good team all the way around.
3: It's going to be an exciting one. The San Jose Sharks here at SAP Center continuing their homestand against the Dallas Stars. Head coach Ryan Warsofsky is coming up in just a few moments with Coach's Chalkboard, so stay tuned for that next on the San Jose Sharks Audio Network.
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3: The homestand continues for the San Jose Sharks, and tonight they meet the Dallas Stars for the second time this season. I'm Dan Rusinowski, along with Sharks head coach Ryan Warsowski. Ryan, you've had three consecutive victories, all of them a little different, but the one thing's the same is that there's been a resolve and there's been a togetherness, and you got to be appreciative of that.
8: Yeah, for sure. It's a difficult league to win in, so we can't apologize for winning hockey games. Is there areas of improvement? For sure, but we'll take the wins, we'll move on, and we'll learn from, you know, the things that we need to get better at, whether that's structure-wise or details in our game. But, you know, we feel pretty confident, and we've got to keep this thing going.
3: One thing that happens with Dallas is they're really good at changing the pace of the game and taking control of the game and making you frustrated with the fact that you can't play your game. How do you delay the opportunity against them so that they're frustrated?
8: Yeah, I think we got to check them, and I don't think we did a good job of that last time in Dallas. I thought they were the more physical team. I thought they were getting in our skill by, you know, playing through us, and then we start making some poor puck decisions. So I think that's going to be a big key for us tonight. Let's keep, you know, control the neutral zone with our puck play, and then when their skill has pucks, we gotta hit them. We gotta get on people. We gotta play through people. We gotta get numbers on pucks and get out of our own end. So didn't win nearly enough puck battles last time in Dallas, and that'll be a big key tonight.
3: One of the things they used to do in the old days is you'd be leading the American Hockey League in scoring, and they'd recall you to the NHL. They'd play on the fourth line and give you two shifts. You really can't do that anymore. Igor Chernyshov, first game, you put him right up there with Macklin, ended up with an assist, didn't look out of place from our view, but how was it for you?
8: Yeah, I thought he had a really, really strong game, and you see the potential there with his size, his pace, his skills to make plays off the rush and really in the offensive zone, and he's very coachable. He's picking up things quickly here. We've seen that here just talking to the staff down with the Barracuda. So I think he had a great first NHL game, and we got to do it again tonight.
3: Well, it kind of reminds me, too, what he's been doing with the Barracuda. Reminds me of something that Al Arbor did with Mike Bossy. He said, I put him on the penalty kill, and he said, I know he can score, but can he check? Can he do other things? And John McCarthy was doing some of the same things with Chernyshov. Is that a good recipe for a young player to make sure that they have all the responsibilities so they know what it takes?
8: Yeah, for sure. And it obviously gets you on the ice a little bit more, but let's see if he can do it. You know, and I think when you have a high hockey IQ, you know, usually you see some good penalty killers. We've seen that around the league here. And, you know, Cherny's got a pretty good hockey sense of, you know, when you're a high offensive guy, you usually know what the defensive guys want to do. And I think, you know, we saw that with Cooch here. You know, he was very smart when structure broke down on where the goal scorers wanted to go. And I think you see that, you know, around the league here a little bit. And I think that's starting to change with some of these skill players that are on the penalty kill.
3: You talked about Ethan Cardwell with the media today about wanting him to make an impact too, find different ways to be a big part of the game. Is his centerman, Ty DeLandria, kind of a good mentor for that because of the progress that he's made in his career?
8: For sure. And I think that line can give us a lot of pace. You know, Deli skates really well. But, you know, the checking aspect of it is being down that third line. We're going to ask him to check hard tonight and take away time and space for the opponent. And then when we do have pucks, we're putting them behind him. And I think Cards can really utilize his skating as an impact in this game tonight.
3: It's part of it, too, to realize this is a different Dallas team with Harley and with Duchesne back in.
8: Yeah, for sure. This is a really good team, a deep team, you know, really built for a playoff series as far as how they play in the inside of the ice. And now they got some personnel back. This is a dangerous team tonight.
3: Good luck.
8: Thanks, Dan.
3: And thank you for joining us for another edition of Coach's Chalkboard. Stand by. Sharks and Stars are on the ice, and we've got it next on the San Jose Sharks Audio Network.
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0: Celebrini moving in, shooting it. He scores! Becklin gets the game winner in overtime. Throws it in front. Pull off the drive. Great save by Askarov. Plays the center to Foley. It's off the stick. Foley shoots. He scores!
1: 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It's game time. 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
2: 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I'm Dan Rusinowski along with Dan Boyle, and it's time now for our starting lineups for the Sharks and the Stars. 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Celebrate responsibly. Well, for the San Jose Sharks, a very responsible individual, Alex Nedeljkovic, will make the start, looking to get back to 500 on his season. He's got a 5-6-2 overall record, made 28 saves in a 3-2 overtime win in Toronto, and a very, very strong performance. On defense, it'll be a combination of Dmitry Orlov and John Klingberg. What a run Klingberg is on. Over the course of the last five games, he scored 5 goals and 3 assists, including 4 goals in his last 3 straight contests. Up front, it'll be Alex Wennberg starting at center, along with Tyler Toffoli, who had that great game against the Calgary Flames with his 300th career goal, and William Eklund on the left wing side.
3: And for the Stars tonight, in net, we got Jake Ottinger starting. On the back end, you have two very dangerous defensemen that are going to play about 30 minutes tonight. We got Miro Heiskanen, who's got 29 points this year, and then Esa Lindell, who's a very reliable defenseman. Up front, you have Wyatt Johnson in center, and on his wing, he's going to have Mikko Rantanen and Matt Duchene, who's in after, you know, an injury.
2: Pretty good lineup there for the Dallas Stars. Out of action for the Sharks tonight include Nick Leddy, Will Smith, of course, on the injured list, along with Vinny Desharnais. Adam Gaudette gets back in. Jeff Skinner out. On defense, Sam Dickinson will not be playing again tonight. And, of course, Philip Kurashev on the injured reserve as well. As for the Dallas Stars, Liam Bixel is on the injured reserve list. Also injured, Adam Ernie and Tyler Seguin. Seguin out for the season with that serious knee problem. Defenseman scratch, Kyle Capobianco. The forward scratch for Coach Glenn Gulletson's team is Nathan Bastian. Little ceremonial puck drop at center ice just before we get started. The Sharks wearing their teal uniforms tonight. Looking forward to making a good statement about their progress this year. What a test, though, Dan Boyle, against this outstanding Dallas team.
3: Yeah, very good. We talked about it earlier. This is already a good team, and they just got two new really good players.

0: Wenberg. Good pressure by Eklund as he worked it free, and Klingberg grabs on the right wing boards and fires it toward the Dallas net just wide. Now a shot comes in from the point on the left side. That attempt by Orloff got blocked by the men in front, and it winds up going back behind Jake Ottinger, who's in goal to our right in this first period. Wenberg takes the puck back. Good first shift for this line as Eklund will poke it away there from Wyatt Johnston. Unfortunately, Miro Heiskanen grabbed it, tried to clear, couldn't do it the first time, but now poking it out, here comes Johnston for Dallas. On the right, Rantanen to the Sharks line. Nice job by Toffoli to get back to block that with his skates, and now the Sharks back the other way. Klingberg getting a drop, shooting it on that save made. Rebound is cleared out of trouble right there by the back skating Thomas Harley, who jumped on the ice. That was a really good defensive play.
1: Yeah, Klingberg getting involved again. When you're feeling it, you're feeling it. And he is certainly feeling it right now.
0: Speaking about feeling it, Igor Chernyshov, who picked up his first NHL point last game with an assist, is streaking into the offensive zone as the Sharks have made the line change. He held onto it for a second, but Dallas stripped it aside. Now a bouncer goes into the Shark zone. Nedeljkovic in trouble. Might have given it away. Might have put it into his own net as Dallas centers off of his leg. But it's just deflected out, and it stays out of the goal. And I think Nedel's going to probably think twice about taking any strolls in the next 15 minutes or so.
1: The coaches don't love it when the goalies come out like that, but we got through it.
0: No problem. Nothing to score. Dallas keeps in. Harley, very offensive, throws it back behind the Sharks' net. There's their longtime leader, Jamie Benn, grinding it out against the Sharks' Mario Ferraro. Ferraro back there with Timothy Liljegren. Also in there, Jason Robertson and Roope Hintz trying to work it free. It's mostly, though, Ferraro against Benn right now. And Liljegren pokes in with his stick and knocks the puck free. Good job by him, and the Sharks' Chernyshov breaks out. For the red line he goes, shoots one in. Eklund Celebrini goes into forecheck, but that line's got to get off the ice, and it's a giveaway by Dallas. Celebrini centers. Cardwell, the drive on goal. What a save there by Ottinger. And Eklund Celebrini just looked like he was strolling in at the end of his shift, put himself in the right place at the right time, and gave Cardwell a golden chance. That was a great save by Ottinger.
1: Oh, absolutely. Great A chance right in front of the net there. Eklund just kind of steals the puck behind the net. Great play.
0: Harley thought he had a man on his own team back there, but Eklund said, wait a minute, it's me. Stole it away from him behind the net. And so Ottinger breathing a huge sigh of relief as the score remains 0-0. 2:04 gone by in period number one. Ty DeLandria thrown out of the faceoff circle. So Adam Gaudette, also a right-handed shot, steps in. He's back in the lineup after missing the last game against Calgary. Off the draw. Dallas wins it. Moving up to center ice. They get to the Sharks line. Here's Sam Steele. Feeds on the right. They shoot off two goalposts for Maverick Bork. And another sigh of relief on the Sharks side this time for goaltender Alex Nedeljkovic.
1: Whew, I think that was the old double post. You don't see it too often, but we got lucky on that one.
0: Double post for Maverick Bork. Coming at 2 minutes and 17 seconds of this scoreless first period. So on one side, Ethan Cardwell, third line right wing, a golden grade A chance. And Maverick Bork, third line right wing for Dallas, getting the same thing the other way.
1: Yeah, I think the depth players are doing their job so far.
0: Off the faceoff now, 0-0 to score. Cardwell looking for it, holding onto it, trying to angle it forward for Vinny Iorio. But it's taken back by Rich Kovian, and he strikes one around the boards for Dallas. Sharks steal it. They clear it out. Pass there by Gaudette. A little bit too far for Cardwell to get. He gave it a good try. It looked like he might have beaten the play, but veteran defenseman Ilya Lyubushkin gets back and gets the icing call. Kind of interesting here, Dan, that the Stars are going on their third D pair with two right-handed shots. You don't see that all that often. Lyubushkin, who plays both sides of the ice, is on the left, and Alex Petrovic, pretty big defenseman, is on the right side.
1: Yeah, there's advantages, but there's also disadvantages being on your opposite side like that. So we'll see. We'll have to keep an eye on how that goes.
0: Bit of a change. I thought that maybe Lundqvist would be that righty shot on the left side of the D, but they've got these two guys together instead. And Lundqvist is playing alongside Thomas Harley tonight. Off the faceoff now. Lifted out of the zone. Thomas Harley knocks one down at center ice. Bodied up by Gaudette, but he holds onto it. And Harley gets to the red line. Very thoughtful of him to make sure he's ahead of that red line to avoid the icing. And he dumped it in. Nedeljkovic made a confident play up the middle. And here's a play for DeLandria. To Cardwell, on the right side. He shoots one in. DeLandria going in aggressively to forecheck. But coming back the other way is Oscar Beck for Dallas. As the Sharks' third line needs to get a change here following that icing call. Back behind the San Jose net. Nice little play there by Orloff to get it ahead to Reeves and then to Ostapchuk. Zach Ostapchuk, the big guy at center, is able to chip one back to the Dallas blue line. And that's where the defensive pair of Petrovic and Lyubushkin pick it back up. And they toss it up the right side for a tip there by Matt Duchene from the Sharks line. Deep inside the Sharks zone it goes. behind the San Jose net. Nothing, nothing to score. 16 and a half to go. First period. Long pass

0: head there by Orloff. Went all the way down and it bounced on goal. Save made there. Stick to side pretty easily by Jake Ottinger as a big body flew around there. Good hit by Ostapchuk in the corner against Labushkin as the Dallas Stars clear it back. Now Klingberg moves left to right. Gets around Duchesne. Nice curl and drag on Johnstone. Johnston now moves it across the blue line and feeds it back toward the point after getting a little return feed from Alex Wenberg. Orloff now. Klingberg shot. Save made by Ottinger. And John Klingberg putting on a little offensive clinic on that last shift up the ice.
1: It's amazing to watch. I mean, we talked about confidence, and he certainly got a ton of it. When you have it, you can make some plays that you weren't making at the beginning of the year. And tremendous job coming down the ice. A little toe drag. A few good looks there by the Sharks.
0: They will make the change here with 15:58 to go in a scoreless first period. Shots on goal are 4-2 favoring the Sharks. We've got a faceoff coming up deep in Dallas ice. That was a save by Ottinger off of Klingberg in that last exchange. Now it's Wenberg going up against Hintz on this draw. And Hintz is going to try to use the forehand side of his stick to slap it off to his right toward the boards. And he did it successfully. That's a good faceoff win by Dallas. Haskin in check, but now jumping into it. Ben, and he moves out of the zone right to left for Dallas. Flicks on the left wing side. There's Robertson to shoot one in. Robertson, 20 goals this year, into forecheck with Hintz on the left wing side for Dallas. But it's knocked away calmly by Wenberg. Ferraro bounces it around the boards. Sharks couldn't get it out. And a high shot by Haskin, and always dangerous. And a rig rang off the glass off to the right side of Nedeljkovic. Sharks skate from left to right. Here's Toffoli leading the way in. Gets the zone. Puts on the brakes. Throws it on the right. There's off the stick of Eklund, but William gets it back, and as he's checked to the ice, dropped it off for Wenberg behind the goal line, takes a return feed in the right corner, takes a look to the slot, Chernyshov throwing it to the goal, it's on net, it's stopped and covered up, soft shot, but to the save made by Ottinger. Let's pause 10 seconds for station identification. 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
0: Dan Rusinowski along with Dan Boyle. Nothing to score. Faceoff coming up deep in Dallas ice. 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Off the draw, back to center ice it goes. Sharks pick it up. They throw it. They were ahead of the play at the blue line. Dallas comes back the other way on that delayed offside. But Celebrini's the first forward back in his own zone to knock it away. Now he kicks it in his skates on a return feed, but lost it. Shot to the net there by Bork. Knocked aside by Nedeljkovic, and the Sharks break out. Chernyshov looking for the pass on the left, but it's too far. And once again, a close call for the icing, but they call it against San Jose. And maybe that goes back to Barkley Goodrow being in the offensive zone last game and scoring a goal that the Flames thought was an icing, but was not called that way.
1: You read my mind. That's why you don't give up when you chase the puck down the ice for an icing. And we got rewarded last game because I still think it was an icing, but doesn't matter. It was in the net.
0: Faceoff right side of Alex Nedeljkovic. Shots 5-3 Sharks with no scoring so far. San Jose wins the draw. Iorio bounces it off the right boards, gets it out of the zone. Nice poke check by Celebrini, stealing it away there from Wyatt Johnston. Now he throws it ahead to the blue line, but Graf trying to get around Lundqvist couldn't do it, and the Stars take over. Moving from right to left, the Stars on the ice. Down the right side is the smooth-skating Matt Duchesne. Moves behind the net and sends a backhand pass to the slot, knocked away by Graf. Leads it out. Here comes Cardwell just on for San Jose. He skates down the left across the line, puts on the brakes, turns away from a check, does an exchange, takes the shot up high. Nice chance, went wide. Klingberg fans on the rebound. It's batted in the middle of the ice. Nice job by Cardwell to knock that one down. They're going to call him for a high stick. I thought that was a legal tip down, but apparently not. And they will blow the play dead, Dan, and move the faceoff back out to center ice.
1: Yeah, I mean, I'm watching Klingberg, and he's looking for Celebrini every time, and I don't blame him, but they got a nice little chemistry going here. If I was him, I'd do the same thing. Look for 71 every time I've got the puck.
0: Well, let's take a look. He got a pass from Celebrini and scored the first goal of the game last game. Before that, he was in overtime against Pittsburgh, got a pass from Celebrini at a give and go, scored a goal. And the game before that, he scored a goal with the extra tacker on from Celebrini. So
1: that's right.
0: A sense of pattern here developing.
1: Yeah, well, smart men.
0: Off the faceoff, nothing to score. Dallas able to clear it out after getting the draw. Fourth line out there for San Jose. Ryan Reeves back in his own zone will handle the puck behind his own net after taking the drop from Nedeljkovic. And he will just leave it there for Shakir Mukhamudulin and move up the right wing side and get out of the zone as Mukhamudulin starts the attack. Watched by a forechecker. Oscar Beck throws to the right, gets a return feed now. Now he feeds a diagonal pass to Reeves, who's positioned at the Dallas line. And Ryan stopped that with a skate. Backhanded it in deep, but the Sharks need a line change here with 13:20 left in a scoreless first. Great to have you with us here at SAP Center as the Stars' Colin Blackwell, one-time Sharks draft pick, is able to drop it back into his own zone. Stars setting up with their line change, putting out the Roope Hintz line. Here's Wyatt Johnston on the left wing side. Pardon me, that's Robertson moving across the line. They had just changed. It is an offside play with Hintz ahead of the play, and so they bring it back.
1: Yeah, overall, both teams are doing what they need to do, getting the puck in the other end, getting a few chances, and the goalies have made the staves when they needed to.
0: We've played 6 minutes and 55 seconds of the first period here at SAP Center at San Jose. The score is as follows. The San Jose Sharks, nothing. The Dallas Stars, nothing. Back after this on the San Jose Sharks Audio Network. Off the faceoff, the Dallas Stars circle back into their own zone to get reorganized in this scoreless matchup, but a pass by Roope Hintz, intended for a breaking Jamie Benn, is batted aside by Mario Ferraro, and the Sharks' veteran defenseman skates up to the red line with it and shoots into the Dallas zone. Nothing to score. Ferraro pinching in on the left point to keep it in, but it went through his skate. So racing back to get it there, Tim Liljegren. No icing on the play. Jamie Benn racing in, but Liljegren does a nice drop. To drop that back to Wenberg. He took a check, but slid off of that play and was able to take it around Robertson and throw it back to center. Dallas on it, though. Here they are, moving back in. Hintz on the right boards, back to the point. Lundqvist the drive. That's deflected. Right pad saved there by Nedeljkovic. And poked back out to center ice by Colin Graf. To Chernyshov. Races down the left, makes the move on the D. Walks in, shoots one from the left wing side. That is a good save by Ottinger. And once again, it's Chernyshov displaying some explosive skating ability and a nice little feint on the left wing side.
1: Yeah, his skating was noticeable last game, and it is again on display tonight. He's a powerful skater and took it to the net, and shot at the net. Wasn't all that, but you never know.
0: Faceoff coming up to the right side of goaltender Jake Ottinger. Want to make sure that you're listening into all of our Sharks broadcasts. And our next one will be on Saturday right here at 6:30 Pacific time. Against Seattle. Off the draw, cleared back by Dallas. And how about that? The faceoff was dropped seconds ago, and Macklin Celebrini's the first guy back. What a surprise. He dumps it forward. Chernyshov shoots in. Ottinger back behind his net, made the stick stop, left it for the D. They swing it around, and now on the right wing side, nice boom by Haskinen, gets by Celebrini. Here come the Stars moving in. Thrown across the ice. Here's Duchesne to the slot, and Wyatt Johnston couldn't get his stick on it. The Sharks lucky to break out with that, and Celebrini at full speed has it all the way to the Dallas line. Turns off the check. Cardwell coming on the ice to replace his man, Chernyshov. And so that's why he wasn't there when the pass came across to the left wing. That's just a communication scenario, and Chernyshov trying to do the right thing on that play to change and get off the ice. Instead, Dallas starts to move it out. They flip it up the left side. Maverick Bork, who had that double post earlier this period, tosses into the San Jose zone, but he's headed off the pass by the Sharks' D. It's now a delayed penalty is coming up. Bodies are flying around. It's dumped into the Dallas zone, and Ottinger touching the puck. This is going to be a penalty against Dallas as we get a big scrum over to the left side of a Dallas goaltender. And right now, it's going to be a penalty called by Kelly Sutherland. Looks like it's a slashing call, and the Sharks will have a power play at 8 minutes and 58 seconds of this scoreless first period.
1: Yeah, I think whoever got the penalty slashed one of our guys' sticks, and the stick breaks. Whenever the stick breaks, the referees are usually going to call that.
0: That's called a technology penalty because of the way that they make the equipment. Yeah. And the slash happened, and it's Sam Steele going into the penalty box. A little too much steel on his hack to the stick there. And so at 8:58 of this first period, the Sharks have the power play for the very first time in a scoreless matchup. Our power plays are brought to you by Power Business Technology, copiers and printers for your office needs. Well, you mentioned it. You got to be good on the PK. You got to stay out of the box. But when you get a power play, you better cash in.
1: Absolutely.
0: Sharks put out that top power play unit right now. Uh-oh, broken stick for Wenberg on the faceoff. So Dallas able to pick up and clear. And Nedeljkovic stops the puck right in front of the net, dropped it behind the goal, and Wenberg's already got a new stick. The Sharks' man advantage moves out. Toffoli carrying it out of the zone, banks it off the boards away from Beck, dropping it back. Here's Eklund skating left to right and across the line, makes the move on Lindell. Backhands from behind the net to Celebrini in the corner. To the left point, Wenberg. Right point, Klingberg. Back to Wendberg. Back to Klingberg. He has it. Throws right circle to Foley. Back to Klingberg on the right point. He sends toward the net. It's Eklund. Back to Toffoli. Back to Eklund in front. Turns. Shoots. Save. Scramble. Celebrini pokes at it. Eklund pokes at it. Knock free. And it goes to the right side of the goal. Wendberg picks it back up. Toffoli cross ice. Celebrini the rip shot. And it's a great save by a standing tall Ottinger. And the Stars pick up and Beck clears.
1: Yeah, that was good. Good momentum. A lot of Eklund taking it to the net there. About three or four rebounds. Try to get something ugly. Good power play.
0: We're down to a minute in the Sharks' power play. Klingberg will drop it back, and here comes Macklin Celebrini. Skating the center, hearing it was left across the line. Little drop back to Chernyshov, not quite ready for that, as it was poked aside there by Blackwell, and it's out of the zone. No matter, Sharks will regroup here. San Jose starting to put the second unit out there, as Orlov just jumping on, takes the drop pass, and slaps into the offensive zone. About 39 seconds left in the power play. Orlov, good job trying to keep the puck in the zone. Does so effectively. Chernyshov out there on the second unit with Orlov digging at the puck against Haskinen and Blackwell. But the Stars win that little battle and poke it out of the zone. 25 seconds left in the Sharks' man advantage. Play off the Dallas stick as Labushkin couldn't handle it. It's back behind the goal line. Lindell throws near side and it's cleared by Richkovian all the way down the ice for the Stars. 10 seconds left on the Sharks' power play. Sam Steele getting to his feet inside the penalty box. One more rush, maybe, for the Sharks as they move it out of their own zone. 5 seconds on the power play as Liljegren from the red line shoots one in. It goes to the left corner. Penalty on Steele is over. Stars pick up. Maverick Bork banks it ahead. A pass intended for Steele. Knocked down by Liljegren. Good effective play there to get that stick in the way. And he drives it back into the Dallas zone of the Sharks with a quick change.
1: Yeah, that was a really good play. Otherwise, it's 2-on-1 for the Stars going the other way.
0: Well, Harley's out there for Dallas now. Throws to Labushkin. Sends it on the right off the stick of Hintz. It goes in the air. Fluttered down at the blue line. Knocked away there by Ostapchuk. And Barkley Goodrow up the right side tries to stick handle. He's checked by Steele, but he did successfully poke it forward up to the Dallas line. It doesn't stay there long. Stars on the attack. They move to the Sharks line. Wyatt Johnston looking for the feed there from Rantanen, but it went off his skate driving down the center lane. So the Stars are content to go back deep to their own zone and pick up the puck. Duchesne will drop it there for Petrovic, and he walks behind his own goal as the Sharks get some fresh skaters out there, and Dallas looking to do the same. Right now, Rantanen, Johnston, and Duchesne up front for Big D. Moving up on the left wing side. Now it's Petrovic, the defenseman, just sort of backhanding one off the boards and getting it deep. And as the Sharks go back to get it, Dallas changes a couple of players. Here's Toffoli, lead on the left. Eklund, rink wide. Wendberg across the line, dropped it back. Klingberg, the drive. That hit a skate on its way in. Dallas really good at closing the lanes off. Now here comes the powerful Rantanen into center. On the left, Duchesne. He gets it across the line, bumped a little bit by Wendberg, turns away from him, protects, feeds it down low to Lindell, who dropped in below him, centered in front, and it scored! That's Roope Hintz getting it from Rantanen, and it was positioned back behind the San Jose net. Not much of a chance for Nedeljkovic. Stars 1, Sharks nothing, as Hintz gets credit for the goal for Dallas, and for Roope Hintz, that is going to be his 10th of the season.
1: Yeah, that was a really good play by Mikko Rantanen, and there's a reason he's got all those points, and he was highly touted by the Stars. That was a tremendous play from behind the net into an open net.
0: 12 minutes, 25 seconds the time of that goal, and that was also a pretty smart play by Esa Lindell to jump ahead as Duchesne was protecting the puck against Wendberg. Lindell had the presence of mind to step in front, and he got that play behind the net to Rantanen, and with that, a second assist for Esa Lindell.
1: Absolutely. When the forwards are backing you up, D-men are allowed to jump every time.
0: Well, that is coming at 12:25. Dallas 1, the Sharks nothing. San Jose stopped on the power play by the Dallas penalty killers. And now Dallas scores even strength. How will the Sharks handle the next shift? Here comes Celebrini looking for Chernyshov in front. Can't get it to him. Orlov in front. Chernyshov tips. If he gets that on goal, it's in. But it went wide. Stays in on the rebound. Celebrini twisting and turning. Throwing it toward the net. Off the skates of Lindell. Chernyshov back now to Celebrini on the point. Back to Chernyshov. Far side. He stick handles on Ben. Throws it back. Liljegren on the point. Feeds near side. Orlov back to a back skating Liljegren. Keeps up. Shoots one right on net. Save made. A scramble. Chernyshov looking for his first ever goal. Stopped at the doorstep by Ottinger and the defense, and play is called. So, we have a break in the action. This broadcast is coming to you from SAP Center at San Jose. 6:52 to go, period number one. The score, the Dallas Stars 1, the San Jose Sharks nothing. This is the San Jose Sharks Audio Network. 1-0 Dallas. The goal at 12:25. Hintz is 10th from Rantanen and Lindell. Want to remind everybody to ring in the new year at the Tank. Grab our Genius Jackets New Year's Eve package and get your exclusive San Jose Sharks 35th anniversary varsity jacket with your ticket to the Sharks Minnesota game on New Year's Eve at 1 p.m. December 31st. Limited quantities are available. You don't want to miss out on this. So go to sjsharks.com/geniusjackets. That's J-E-A-N-I-U-S jackets. And you will get the order form. You got to get yours now. These jackets are cool. Off the faceoff, Mookie Mandula. Nice hit on Rich Kovia, knocking him down just outside the blue line. Another hit by Mook on that same man. But the Stars get it in deep into the Sharks' end with 6:39 to go in this first period. Sharks couldn't clear it out. Sam Steele, always a thorn in the side of a team he plays. Steals the puck, dropped it back to the point. Quick shot there by Lundqvist. Kicked out by Nedeljkovic. Rebound picked up and sent forward there by Iorio. Off a stick all the way down, and that'll be icing against the Sharks. Always interesting for me to see a defenseman who's a right-handed shot for the Sharks wearing number 22.
1: Yeah, it's
0: tough. I look to my right.
1: It's tough for me to watch, too. Obviously, I love playing here. I was here for 6 years, wore that number, and very proudly, and I obviously live here. I love playing here, but it's still tough to watch.
0: Well, let's just put it this way. Vinny Iorio must have known that because Coach Warsawski said last game with you doing color with me, he played his best game as a Shark, so had to have something to do.
1: There you go. I'll take that.
0: They'll drop the puck to the right side of goaltender Alex Nedeljkovic. 1-0 Dallas. Off the draw. Good defense by Mookie Mandula. Knocked it away there from Wyatt Johnston's stick. And now at the near side, Celebrini makes the play but couldn't push it out as Rantanen, backing up Heiskanen, was able to shoot it in deep. Sharks try to clear. Rantanen gloved it down, but he's got to go back to center ice to get it. Sensing trouble back there, he chipped it back into his own zone. And Heiskanen, guarded by Celebrini, actually caused Macklin to lose an edge and fall down. But Celebrini getting back, making the recovery. Sharks steal it. It's Cardwell in front. Celebrini tips on net. Save made by goaltender Ottinger. Talk about making chicken salad out of chicken something else, man. That was something. Nice job by Cardwell to get it to the
1: absolutely,
0: net.
1: Absolutely, yeah.
0: Right now, it's Klingberg at center, dumping a cross-corner shot off the left corner boards. Right back behind the net, though. Ottinger's pretty good at handling the puck. Spun it around the boards. Radek Faksa, defensive center, is able to push forward. And Oscar Beck, his left winger, carries up to the Sharks' line and shoots in. 5:23 to go, first period. 1-0 in favor of Dallas. Sharks trying to equalize here, but Dallas is doing a good job in the neutral zone and breaking things up and frustrating the Sharks at their game plan. That's what San Jose wants to do to Dallas here as Klingberg moves it out, sends it off the boards. A little too far for Adam Gaudet to pick up. And now it'll be Cardwell skating back to his own blue line and stopping it. And he believe it for John Klingberg. And a man who played in a Dallas uniform for 8 years of his career throws one ahead for the Sharks. And it'll be picked up there and tipped in by Zach Ostapchuk, who gets it deep to the Dallas zone. Work free there by Barkley Goodrow. Centering feet. And Reeves takes the shot. And that was off of something. It might have been the goaltender. Might have been outside of the post, too, as it cleared back out to center. That was a hard shot by Ryan Reeves. Nice little setup there by Barkley Goodrow.
1: That was a great setup. I'm pretty sure that was a save, but that was a great play.
0: Really, really good stop there in front. Now with a shot tip from the net. Score! Zach Ostapchuk is in front of the net. I think he might have tipped this shot from the point right after Ryan Reeves scored or had a chance to get the goal. The puck was tipped, and Tim Liljegren was on the point, stopping the clearing attempt by Dallas, and then getting it tipped in front of a net. And the Sharks have tied the game 1-1, and that should be Zach Ostapchuk's first goal as a member of the San Jose Sharks. But the penalty box door is open, and the officials are going over to Dallas to see if they want to challenge this for any particular reason.
1: On the replay, it looks like Reeves might have gotten a piece of it. Possibly a high stick is what they're looking at. I'm not sure.
0: Well, let's see if they challenge it or review it. Looks like there is going to be some sort of a review here. And so we will just have to wait and see. This is where we just have to sit around and wait for the results of the review. Enough time for me to remind everybody that our next exciting broadcast of Sharks Hockey will take place on Saturday. Owen Nolan will join me for the broadcast starting at 6:30 as the Sharks, Pacific time, 6:30, will take on the Seattle Kraken. You've had a chance to take a look at a couple of the replays there. What do you think?
1: It's tough to tell on that angle. Obviously, the people in Toronto, if they do go to Toronto, are going to have a better view. But Reeves may have gotten a high stick on it first.
0: And that's what they're looking at, as Ostapchuk did indeed get a tip on that. He picked up his very first point as a member of the San Jose Sharks since being acquired in the trade last year from Ottawa. That was in the first period against Calgary. Right now, it's kind of quieted the crowd a little bit here.
1: Yeah, and on that replay, Ostapchuk definitely got a stick on it. Now it's just a matter of, was it under the bar?
0: Yeah, there's no doubt about it. The question is it a high stick? I think this is a good goal.
1: What is the rule, Dan? Is it shoulders or crossbar? Right.
0: Well, if you bring it, it's the crossbar for a deflection off the goal. But if you're bringing your stick above your shoulder, they're gonna call it. But technically, the crossbar is the measuring stick.
1: So even if you're who was the guy that was 6'9" for the Flames?
0: Well, then? there you go, Adam Klapka.
1: Klapka, yeah.
0: Now the fans enjoying an entertaining night so far. Good crowd on hand here at SAP Center to check out the Sharks and the Stars. And why not? San Jose's won three straight games. And Dallas, coming off a win against the Los Angeles Kings, are 10-2-2 in their last 14 games. Outscoring the opposition 44-32 in those games. And they're 9-1-4 in their last 14 on the road. This is a really good, balanced team with lots of elements to their arsenal that will make them a very dangerous opponent in the playoffs.
1: Yeah, I'm pretty sure both Reeves and Ostapchuk both touched the puck.
0: Me, it's a good goal, but they're taking a long time to decide this, and that always makes the team that scored the goal a little nervous. But here comes Kelly Sutherland to tell us exactly what the result is.
3: The video review for a high stick puck, it's determined the puck was contacted above the crossbar with a high stick and then into the net. We have no goal.
0: Wow. To me, it looked like a good goal.
1: It could have been Reeves, too, because they both touched the puck. Yeah. So if Reeves touches it first as a high stick, then I think we'll see another replay here.
0: That might be right. So that's, fans listening in can't see the replay. Reeves is the one that they got. I think that might be true. But it was awfully close, which is why they took such a long time.
1: Yeah.
0: So much for Zach Ostapchuk's first goal as a Shark, as that play was a no-no. 15:28 of the first. Reviewed play disallowed. Okay, back to action. Sharks down 1-0. Dumped down the ice by Dallas after all of that. And icing is against the Stars, but there won't be any problem because they've been resting for 2.5 minutes.
1: Yeah. Anyways, the Sharks are doing what they need to do. They got 13 shots on net here with 4 minutes to go. The fourth line chipping in there. So, unfortunately, besides that goal, the Sharks have played a pretty good, solid period.
0: They got Wendberg out there with Eklund and Toffoli. Toffoli chatting with Tim Liljegren about the upcoming faceoff. Liljegren is joined by Mario Ferraro on defense. Hintz's line is out there for Dallas. This is a really good line. Hintz, Ben, and Robertson. And off the faceoff, it'll be cleared out to center ice. That's Harley and Lundqvist, the D pair. Sharks shoot it right back into the Dallas zone, but the puck is off the glass and into the netting on that little dump-in down the left boards. So we get a break in the action. This broadcast is coming to you from SAP Center at San Jose. 4:11 to go, first period. The score, the Dallas Stars 1, the San Jose Sharks nothing. This is the San Jose Sharks Audio Network. Team up with the San Jose Sharks and make a life-saving impact. Our blood drive returns December the 20th. That's Saturday at SAP Center. It's the Dallas Stars tonight. It's the Seattle Kraken Saturday. But from 7:30 a.m. to 10:30 a.m. on Saturday, it's blood drive time. Every 2 seconds, someone in the U.S. needs blood. So why not show up at the tank, register, donate today at sjsharks.com/blooddrive. Face-off just outside the blue line. At the Dallas zone, puck dropped, and Ostapchuk gets the face-off win with some help from his friends. Sharks wind up, Iorio slaps it in, winds up behind the Dallas net. Good hit by Ryan Reeves, just throttling his man behind the goal line. That was Thomas Harley who took the brunt of that Reeves hard hit. But here comes his partner Lundqvist, cross the line, little drop pass, little chance there for Radek Faksa. Nedeljkovic got a piece of it, went off the outside of the net, and it bounced back behind the Sharks' goal line. Now Mukko Madulin trying to apply the hit. Got slipped away there by Blackwell, but Blackwell centering pass knocked away, and Ostapchuk carries it out chips it off the right boards at center and heads back for the Sharks bench as Lundqvist retreats for Dallas to get control. Hardly looks okay after taking that hit from Reeves. Back skating, pivoting away from a forecheck of Graf. Now he gets the pass back and skates up the left side for Dallas. To the Sharks line, Thomas Hartley shoots one in. It goes back behind the goal line in the San Jose zone. A grind for it there with Duchesne against Klingberg. Duchesne worked it free. Flipped back to the point by Johnston to Lindell. Cross ice Haskinen back to Lindell. Shoots one, blocked in front. But Rantanen, the big body in front, gathers the puck. Went it back. Haskinen the shot. That didn't miss by much. It went through traffic and went wide off the corner boards. Dallas keeps the pressure on. Wyatt Johnston, always a danger. Stick handles up the right boards, back toward the point. Now turns away from Klingberg, moves in close. Had Duchesne in front of the net, but the pass off a stick. Duchesne recovers, back to Lindell, back to Haskinen in the drive. And it ends up getting deflected wide. Lindell keeps it in. Dallas is playing like this, like they're on the power play. They're in the offensive zone. Could be a penalty there as Orloff was tripped up by Duchesne. Referees say no. Crowd says yes. They don't like it. Celebrini doing a little extra work there with the stick as he keeps the puck away. But Dallas gets it back. Johnston turns, shoots, and scores! Again, Dallas playing that like on the power play. Johnston taking the role of the bumper man in the middle, getting that pass, moving to the right side of the left wing circle, and snapping it up top. That is a brilliant goal for Dallas, and Wyatt Johnston getting credit for it. It is his 18th goal of the season, and it makes the score. Dallas 2, the Sharks nothing.
1: Yeah, what's the best way to play against Mac and Celebrini? Make their line play in the offense, or their D-zone, I should say. And the Stars did just that. They were in there for 30, 45 seconds, got a few opportunities, and a beautiful top-shelf goal. A
0: couple of good battles for Dallas along the boards there as they won the 50-50. That was Matt Duchesne right in there on that play. And, you know, they talk about this guy's skill, but he's strong, too.
1: Yeah, he is. He is. And I just think Mikko Rantanen's a heck of a player.
0: He's a horse.
1: Yeah, I was going to say, he's a big, strong dude out there, tough to knock off the puck.
0: Well, we're back to action. Crowd quieted here at the Tank as Dallas has the 2-0 lead. It is Johnston's 18th goal of the season, making it 2-0 Stars. Back inside the Dallas territory, the Sharks just have to go right back to work, and that next shift after giving up a goal is so important for the team that gave it up. They've got the Wenberg line out there to do that. They've been very reliable. Ferraro keeps the puck in. Now it's out to Eklund, but no, they're saying Ferraro did not keep it in the zone. Mario a little frustrated here with Justin Richkovian. They kind of swing their sticks at each other, but they get separated as that offside call is going to stand against San Jose. So the Sharks will start over with 1:46 left in this first period. San Jose's out shooting Dallas 12-9. They're getting good chances, but Ottinger's made a couple of big saves. Dallas has also done a good job on rebounds in front of their net with that strong defense, getting to the puck and winning some 50-50 battles.
1: Yeah, we can see why the Stars have won 22 games and have 49 points already. They're obviously a very good hockey team.
0: Off the draw, 2-0 Dallas, minute 40 remaining in the period as the Sharks win it, dump it in. San Jose trying to get control of the play, but Dallas has it. Here they are, moving right to left. Hints a little give and go with Jason Robertson, moves across the line. He's met there just inside the zone by Ferraro, but he sends it around the boards, and the Sharks able to break it up. Good play by Gaudette there to not only deflect it, but poke it back down the ice. Inside the Dallas territory, Hartley is so good at pivoting with the puck, and he got it around the boards. Lead pass, Hintz down the left, across the line, throws it right toward the goal. Stick save made there by Nedeljkovic, and the rebound gobbled up by former star Ty Dellandrea. The long feed goes off the skate of Gaudette and in deep into the Dallas zone. Adam in there forechecking with Dellandrea, but the Stars pick up and they clear it, and this should be icing against the Stars, and it is, as Shakir Mukhamudulin makes sure he gets back in time with now 55.9 seconds left in this first period, Dallas leading 2-0.
1: Yeah, I really like their decor. I mean, Lindell can skate, Heiskanen can skate, Harley's a great skater, Lundqvist is a really good skater. You know, four of those six defensemen can really move their feet, move the puck.
0: They've got a little bit of depth, too, in the game in December 5th. Kyle Capobianco looks like he's really improved, and Leon Bixel, who's missed eight games with a long-term injury, also a good young defenseman, so they've got some players that can play back there.
1: Awesome. Yeah, obviously, especially today's NHL game, where defensemen have to be able to skate. You know, they got, at least from what I'm seeing right now, they got four guys that are really superior skaters.
0: Faceoff coming up to the right side of Ottinger. 58.7 seconds left in the period. Celebrini kind of poking it to himself. Chernyshov on the board, sends it back to the point. Rimmed around there by the Sharks. Good pinch by Klingberg to try to keep it in play. Couldn't quite do it. Now Orloff is one-on-one against Rantanen. Pokes it forward, but Johnston provides numbers for Dallas in the neutral zone, and the Stars pick it up. 38 seconds left in the first period as Rantanen shoots in. Duchesne is in there to forecheck quickly against Klingberg. They battle it out. Worked loose, sent up the boards there by the Sharks. Chernyshov couldn't clear it out. Dallas throwing it around in the offensive zone. Body hit there by Orloff, slamming Duchesne down to the ice. Crowd loves that. In the neutral zone, the Sharks able to clear it out with 18 seconds left, but Dallas content to dump in, get a change. And now, one last rush for the Sharks moving up the ice. Klingberg, long feed, missed his man on the left wing side, so it's Haskinen sending it back. Moving in now on the left wing side, it's an opportunity for Blackwell, centering it out in front for Beck, couldn't get it. 1 second left in the period, and Graf just skated out of the zone with it and made sure that the puck was away from Dallas in the final moments of that period. Shots on goal in the first period. The San Jose Sharks had 12, and the Dallas Stars had 10, but most of the last minute had the puck on Dallas's sticks, and I'm sure that that's going to be a topic of discussion for the Sharks as they head to the first intermission dressing room, down by two. We'll come back in just a moment. The score at the end of one, the Stars 2, the Sharks nothing. This is the San Jose Sharks Audio Network. End of the first period here at SAP Center at San Jose. The score at the end of one, the Dallas Stars 2, and the San Jose Sharks nothing. Roope Hintz, his 10th of the season, and Wyatt Johnston, his 18th. Zach Ostapchuk is back in action for the Sharks tonight, playing a solid game. Came up with his first point as a Shark against Calgary two nights ago and came oh so close to getting his first Sharks goal, but that goal got called back for a high stick. But Zach, who joins us in this intermission, what did it feel like on the ice and what was the discussion about?
4: Yeah, I don't really know. I just saw it kind of go off Revo, and I guess I reached up a little bit. I don't know whose stick was high, but I guess I reached a little bit. Would have been nice to see that one go, but it's all right.
0: I want to talk about the subject of belief, because that's what I'm feeling and seeing inside the Sharks dressing room. Is that something that you're feeling and seeing every day you go to practice and step on the ice for games?
4: Yeah, 100%. I mean, we're having fun right now together. Like, we got a confident group right now. We know we can beat good teams, and yeah, I think we're confident that we can come back in this one.
0: One of your line mates is Barkley Goodrow, who had two goals last game, and Macklin Celebrini last game was calling him a rock of the team. Ryan Reeves, also one of those types of guys. What's it like having two veterans like that as line mates?
4: Yeah, it's a lot of fun to play with those two guys. I think we create a lot of energy. They're really good with me and talking me through things, and I think we work well together and read off each other pretty well.
0: What do you think you've learned the most about playing in the National Hockey League this year as opposed to earlier in your professional career?
4: Yeah, I think you just got to take it day by day. You can't, you know, look too far ahead. I think that's what I've learned the most, just be where your feet are at. Do what you can every day, and success will follow.
0: Assess the challenge of the Dallas Stars defensive players for this, because they've got defensemen that are mobile and they also can throw their weight around a little bit.
4: Yeah, I mean, they got a lot of speed over there, a lot of high end skill. They got Demon that can get up the ice, move the puck up the ice, and get up there and join the rush. So it's just about getting contact on them and staying above those guys and you know, shut down their skill.
0: Well, keep it going, and we appreciate the work that you do each and every game that you're in there, and we know that that first goal's coming soon, so stay with it.
4: Yeah, thanks for having me.
0: That is Zach Ostapchuk of the San Jose Sharks, who joins us in this first intermission. The score at the end of one reads the Dallas Stars 2 and the San Jose Sharks nothing, with one disallowed goal for the high stick. Back after this on the San Jose Sharks Audio Network.
2: 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We're connecting you to more than 30 years of Sharks hockey. Let's go beyond the numbers.
0: The numbers show that the San Jose Sharks, as of today, are in the second wild card spot in the playoff race after 34 games played. They're 17-14-3. 37 points, tied actually with the first wild card holder, the LA Kings, but they're also tied with a team that's out of the playoff race at the moment, the Utah Mammoth, who also have 37 points on the year. It just goes to show you that the numbers give you a very good picture of a tight Western Conference race for postseason action. After 6 years out of the playoffs, using that word playoffs is something you don't really want to toss around too much. In fact, you don't really get excited about it until you get closer to the trade deadline and see where you stand. But being here on December the 18th, 2025 is something that the Sharks are awfully proud of, and they want to keep that going and make sure that they're there as they get closer to decision time in the NHL. Adam Gaudette isn't afraid to talk about the playoffs, and he says it's a part of the progress of the team, but it's also part of the realization that there's still a long way to go.
5: Yeah, absolutely. You know, a run would be nice, and, you know, playoffs are in our grasp, and we're learning as the year goes, so we just have to keep learning from these small things that, you know, sometimes cost us games, and you know, we just got to keep getting better every day, and I think we've done a really good job. You know, it's been up and down a little bit, but for the most part, I think we've done a really good job of nipping things in the bud and correcting things that are giving us issues and winning games. And, you know, most of the time, next night we come out and do those things right, and now it's just a matter of doing it more often.
0: Adam Gaudette played for the Ottawa Senators last year, and he was part of a Senators team that fought their way to get into the postseason. And in six playoff games with the Senators, he had a goal and two assists. So he knows what he's talking about when it comes to teams that have what it takes to get into the postseason. But the other part of it is that his experience last year in Ottawa is helping this team this year in San Jose get to where they need to be.
5: You know, I feel like here we preach all the same things that we were preaching last year in Ottawa, and I think the biggest thing is just a complete buy-in from everyone, and you're really starting to see that here now. I think last year in Ottawa, everybody, regardless of where they were playing in the lineup or what their situation was, everybody just bought into their role and doing things the right way, and you know, you can really start to see that happening here, and I think it's happened, and it's putting us in a good spot to be able to make playoffs. And, you know, I think there's a hunger to get into the playoffs here, which helps a lot too, because just like in Ottawa, there was a hunger to get back into the playoffs and play for the fans and the city. And you have that same feeling here, and it's fun to be a part of. It's fun to be the underdog and to prove people wrong. And, you know, it's just, honestly, we just got to put our heads down and not listen to the outside noise and just focus on ourselves. And, you know, we work hard and do the right things, and good things will happen.
0: Part of that is getting proficient at things you're not used to doing. And that's something that Gaudette has learned as a way to stay in the NHL.
5: Yeah, everybody says you have to be comfortable being uncomfortable, and that's the truth. You gotta be able to, you know, find things that aren't working, and you know, maybe it's personally or as a team, and you gotta be able to, you know, suck it up and correct it, and say, okay, maybe that's not working. Then it may have worked somewhere else, but you know, you need a collective buy-in and from each guy and everybody to rally around each other and pick each other up. And you know, I think we've done a good job of that, and we're a tight-knit group in here, and we know how we need to play in order to beat anyone in this league, and it's just a matter of doing that more consistently.
0: Adam Gaudette is trying to be as consistent as possible, and he says one of the really good signs about the Sharks team this year is that they're finding different ways to win.
5: Yeah, that's another thing too. You're not going to win the same way every game, and you might win some games that maybe you didn't deserve to win. You might lose some games that you probably deserve to win. But you know, it's all about learning from your mistakes, turning the page, and moving on to the next game. We're not going to sit and wallow in the past. We're going to focus on our next opponent and bring it that night.
0: The opponent tonight is the Dallas Stars, certainly a good test for Adam Gaudette and the San Jose Sharks. But also on his mind on the off day, certainly when I spoke to him, was the fact that Matthews Arena at Northeastern University, his alma mater, is no longer the home of the Northeastern University Huskies. And that's because the oldest arena in the United States, built in 1910, the original home of the Bruins, so many different great acts played there, is now going to be torn down to welcome a brand new state-of-the-art facility for Northeastern. Gaudette won the Hobie Baker Award as the best player in college hockey in 2018. So he definitely has some feelings and memories of Matthews Arena.
5: It's definitely sad. Would like to see it stay up, even if it's just like a museum or something. But, you know, for the plans they have to build a new facility there, it's definitely long overdue for the players there. And and the coaches and the staff. So I'm really excited to see what they have in store for this new building. But yes, it's definitely sad to see Matthews go.
0: Should be interesting. Great opportunity to chat and get beyond the numbers with Adam Gaudette of the San Jose Sharks. Experience the game like never before with insights and stats calculated by SAP. We connect you to 30 plus years of Sharks hockey going beyond the numbers. The teams will be back on the ice pretty soon. We've got a Dallas 2-0 lead over the San Jose Sharks at the end of one at SAP Center. Back after this on the San Jose Sharks Audio Network. We're underway in the second period here at SAP Center at San Jose. I'm Dan Rusinowski along with Dan Boyle. The Sharks are down 2-0, but they've got the puck skating right to left in the second period. The pass by Liljegren and Toffoli ahead for Eklund is knocked away. Stars shoot it back the other way, and it'll be a non-icing play as the puck crosses the Sharks' goal line. San Jose back to swing it around. Nils Lundqvist intercepted it. Jamie Benn took a look at it, let it go because it would have been offside. And Liljegren will lift it ahead back up to the Dallas line. And there's a race for it now in the Stars zone. Chernyshov and Graf pressuring, but the Stars break out. Moving up the left side, it's Hintz with speed. Crossed the line, neatly dropped it off to the left. And it was taken there by Robertson, but a centering feed there for Lundqvist. Knocked aside by Graf, and the Sharks come back the other way. Klingberg into the zone, and a quick shot by Celebrini right on is stopped by a diving save on the part of Ottinger. A minute 24 into the second period. And so the Klingberg-Celebrini combo continues to sizzle, but this time Ottinger was equal to the task. Here's Celebrini across the line now, taking it Orloff. Back now, Klingberg holding it, shooting it up high off a stick, and it hits the netting. Back behind Ottinger and bounces down in front of the goaltender, and it'll just sit there for the linesman to pick up. But boy, that was another great stop and great vision by Klingberg. We always talk about Celebrini's vision, but Klingberg really making that play.
1: Absolutely. I remember playing against him when he was in Dallas. He was very smart, very heady, and obviously we could see on that play right there. Got great vision, and again, never a bad play to give it to Celebrini, but Ottinger makes a great save coming across.
0: Well, Klingberg, 5 goals and 3 assists in his last 5 games, is off the faceoff. The Sharks score! Right off the faceoff, San Jose picks it up, and Shakir Muhammadulin is going to get credit for this goal. You see what happens when you win a faceoff? Just a nice little shot to the net. Muhammadulin with Delandry in front of the goal. And it is a 2-1 game. We'll get the official word on that goal in just a second. But big Mook getting involved in this game. Good to see that. That's a big boost to his confidence. Ty Delandria will get the assist as he poked the puck over to him. And we come at 1:43 of the second period. Here come the Sharks up ice, trying to get things even here. Gaudette swings one in. Once again, remember what we said in Sharks warm-up? This Delandria line is a very important grouping on the ice against Dallas.
1: Yeah, all three hard-working guys, and that's what you need from your third line. Energy, hard work, and these guys are definitely up for the task.
0: So Shakir, Big Shaq, gets credit for the goal, his second of the year. Here come the Sharks moving in, and a tip by the Sharks. Ryan Reeves just goes wide of the net. Dallas comes back the other way. San Jose's got some momentum here. They got to make the best use of it. Neutral zone play for Goodrow. He gets it back from Ostapchuk. Gains the offensive zone. Carries to the left boards. Turns. Drops it back. Shot to the net. Right on by Ferraro. A good save from 62 feet out by Ottinger. Ferraro's back at his own blue line after a Dallas clear following the rebound. But the pass misfires for Goodrow on the reverse play. And it is icing against San Jose.
1: Yeah, good momentum swing. Shift right there, a couple chances at the net. Crowd back into it after that first goal, and Sharks got to win a draw here and get back to work.
0: So they've got that fourth line out there right now. Once again, the third unit. Delandria winning a faceoff, and Muhammadulin getting the puck drilled past the net. And it is a 2-1 game. Ostapchuk in the circle, loses the draw there. And so Dallas has in the offensive end. No shot allowed. Here's Lundqvist driving it to the net. Save made by Nedeljkovic. Pretty good job by Rantanen to cause a big-bodied screen in front. Just skating through that. You have to time that perfectly to make sure that the puck gets through, and he did that beautifully.
1: Yeah, absolutely. The best guys do it. Their timing is precise, and try to take goalie's eyes out.
0: Now Big Shaq gets the Sharks on the board. And again, just a little face-off win. That's all it takes. Johnston goes here in the faceoff circle and wins it for Dallas in the Shark zone. Haskinen on the point, so confidently keeping that in. Lindell gets his pass. He's got two assists today. This time his shot went wide. Duchesne powers his way from the right wing boards against Wenberg. Now he gets it back. Throws it back to Haskinen. Return feed, right wing boards. There's Duchesne with it. He'll drop it off. There's Haskinen putting on the brakes with Eklund nearby. Looks to the left. Lindell shoots one. That got knocked wide. That was a set play. They were trying to get Duchesne to tip that or Rantanen in front, and Duchesne was there. But he poked the puck wide of the net. That was a good job by the Sharks to keep it out.
1: Absolutely.
0: Now it's back inside the Dallas zone. San Jose, what are they going to do with it? Well, it's taken by Toffoli and Wenberg. They send it back behind the Stars' net. Eklund raced for it, but that was the goaltender Ottinger who kept the puck away. Now Lindell moves away from the forecheck of Eklund, but feeds it behind his goal line, going in the wrong direction. And Dallas has to clear it out, and the Sharks get control of the puck again. Klingberg, lead pass, up to the blue line, kicked out there by Chernyshov, moving in with Wenberg, but they're calling it offside at the offensive blue line for San Jose. So they bring it down and get the faceoff outside the zone again.
1: Yeah, Klingberg is he's making some really, really heady, or really good plays. Obviously, his confidence has come a long way, and his game's come a long way since the beginning of the season. But that was a really, really smart play.
0: You got to love it, too, when a guy does something against his former team. And how about Ty Dellandrea doing it against Dallas again?
1: Yeah, I always love to play against the teams that I used to play for. You get a little extra fired up for those.
0: I always seem to remember big games in the state of Florida for you.
1: Yeah, those were the team that gave me a chance, but not really. I love to play against them.
0: Yeah, well, not to mention the other team in Florida, too, the one you won the cup with.
1: That's true. Love to. Any ex-team is always something easy game to get up for.
0: Right now, back to action. Sharks down 2-1. Dallas has two goals. The Sharks have one. Stars putting some pressure on as they regain their form here. Colin Blackwell out of Harvard loses on the stick check. Throws it back. Back the shot. That's a nice save by Nedeljkovic. Deflects that with his pad up over the glass and out of play. And again, Oscar Beck just throwing it to the net. That's what these fourth liners for Dallas always do. And they seem to generate some chances as a result.
1: Yeah, absolutely. And I think the Stars are doing a good job. When Macklin's line's out there, they've spent a lot more time in the D zone than I've seen in the past few games that I've called with you, Dan. They're doing a really good job of making Macklin's line play in the D zone. Therefore, you keep them off the score sheet.
0: Well, you also make them do something you really don't want to do. You want to be in the offensive zone having cookie time, but you don't get it when you're in your own end having to grind it out.
1: I know. They'll come through eventually, but they've been forced to play a little more D zone than I've seen in the past.
0: Off the faceoff now, Stars have it. Haskinen shoots it in deep. You know, that's what the playoffs are going to be like, so you better get used to it.
1: Absolutely. Especially to be a two-way center in this league. Macklin's going to learn real fast that you got to take care of the D zone.
0: Well, there's no doubt he knows all about that, as he's outstanding in that department.
1: Very good.
0: As right now, Liljegren behind his line. Oh, boy, Robertson. Good body check there on Ferraro in the right corner. Work free by Dallas, but Eklund in position takes it away. He protects the puck there on Robertson and sends one ahead. And now he's looking for return passes. He hustles to it. Hauled down there by Hintz, and play will continue. They regard that as incidental toward the play. Cleared back out by the Stars. Knocked back the other way there by Ferraro. He's hit again by Robertson. Seems like Dallas has the assignment to throw their weight around as much as possible here.
1: Well, they're doing something right with all those wins. They're certainly a big body team, and they're playing physical.
0: Right now, Mukko Madulin, who has the Sharks' goal, got it ahead on the right wing side. Wenberg gloves one down at the blue line and chops it in deep as the goaltender Ottinger handles it in net to our left. The Sharks chase the line and put out Gaudet, Dellandrea, and Cardwell. They're in the neutral zone now, fighting for control of the puck. But Dallas gets it on the left. Justin Ritzkovian shoots one in around the boards, takes it back left side, sends it back toward the right point. Good keep in by Petrovic, throws it toward the net. It hit a body, Sam Steele in front. And then it was knocked down by Mukko Madulin in the one-on-one battle, and he flipped it to the near boards. Sharks get it back. Near side feed, Dellandrea knows the check is coming, feeds it ahead. On the left side, Cardwell came over to help out, and he dumps it from the red line deep inside the Dallas end. Knocked down in the corner by Gaudet, right wing side, but the puck got batted down with the stick above the shoulder, looks like. So they ruled that against Gaudet, and they will bring the faceoff out to center ice as we've got a break in the action with 6:26 gone by in the second. This broadcast is coming to you from SAP Center at San Jose with the score. The Stars 2, the Sharks 1 on the San Jose Sharks Audio Network. Stars 2, Sharks 1. San Jose getting on the board as Shakir Mukhamadulin gets his second goal of the season. Assisted right off the faceoff by Ty Dellandrea, the one-time star draft pick. And how about this one, Dan Boyle? The Sharks have goals from defensemen in four straight games. Last three by Klingberg, but here is Mukko Madulin doing it. And And it's the first time since November of 2024 they've done that.
1: I always love it when the D-men chip in offensively.
0: Well, it really helps the overall picture of the team. Certainly gets the other club on their heels.
1: Absolutely.
0: Sharks win the draw here in the center ice area. Moving up to the blue line, it's Mario Ferraro. 2 points short of 100 in his NHL career. Dumps behind the net, centered out by Hecklin. Looking for Toffoli. Didn't shoot it because he had it on his backhand. Tried to slip it to Wenberg. The Stars pounced on that and intercepted. They move from left to right to the Sharks' line. But a bad pass is a giveaway. It's bounced off the right boards. Hecklin flying down the right wing across the line. Puts on the brakes. Throws to the left. Moving in. Ferraro shoots one. Save. Rebound. Backhand shot by Toffoli. He didn't get it all. And it goes into Ottinger, who is in position and square to the shooter. And the save made, and he covers up.
1: Really good look right there. Hecklin puts on the brakes, makes a great play. Mario just shot the net. Could have had the rebound there as well. So very good play by the Sharks.
0: Line change for San Jose. Delandria's back out there with Gaudette and Cardwell. And also on defense, Klingberg and Orlov. Delandria steps in. All three guys right-handed shots. He wins the draw. Gaudette got it back. Here's backskating Klingberg. Throws it toward the goal. Wide rebound. Oh, off the end board. What a chance for Gaudette. But it hit the body of the goaltender and batted away. Not exactly a set play, but a great opportunity as now the Stars coming back in, and Robertson gets the chance toward the goal. Stick save down low made there by Nedeljkovic. Rebound. It bounced off the end board, and Robertson had a chance, but the Sharks covered up the hole and intercepted and knocked it away. Cleared back out by Dallas at center. Robertson, lead pass, Hintz feeds on the left, tries to go to Ben. He tried to feed it back to Hintz, knocked away by Orlov's good defense. Klingberg body checks his man behind the net. Nice job there by Klingberg against Robertson. And then he stick handles on the other forechecker and slips it ahead. And Gaudette moves out with Orlov. Orlov with speed to the blue line. Stick handles around his own teammate. Then backhands one deep inside the offensive zone. Orlov headed off on the change. It looked like he was pretty focused on making sure he got the play in deep before getting off the ice. Back inside the Shark zone come Dallas. On the right wing side, it will be lifted in the air by Haskin and out of play. If that were in the defensive zone, it would have been a penalty, but not in the offensive zone. And so they will drop it and give the Stars an offensive zone start.
1: Correct. We got Macklin's line coming out here. Hopefully we get to see him play in the offensive zone this shift. Oh,
0: there's a... What's the penalty here?
3: 2 minutes for high sticking.
0: A high sticking. Oh, that's what the high sticking was. It was not a high stick. Well, no, they flipped it out of the zone.
1: I did not see that.
0: High-sticking penalty on Mukka Madulin. Interesting. So Dallas's power play stepping on, and this is something the Sharks have been trying to avoid. It was our Toyota key number one. Draw penalties, don't get them. Mukka Madulin does get one, the first one for the Sharks in this game. Dallas is number five in the NHL on the road at 26%. Overall, they're number two at 31.4% on the power play. 2-1, Dallas leading the Sharks. Man advantage here for the Stars. They win the draw. Rantanen just surgical with the puck with Haskin in there. Rantanen, right point, throws it toward the net. Deflected away by a stick, grabbed by Delandria, and he leads it out to center ice. And it's off the stick of Colin Graf. He was just trying to reach that puck. Tipped it forward, but did his job defensively. Here comes Wyatt Johnston leading the way back in for Dallas. Little drop pass. Hintz exchanging now with Haskinen. Hintz on the right boards, feeds it down low in front, and Wyatt Johnston snaps one up top and scores. That is a goal scorer's goal by Wyatt Johnston as he was defended on the play, but he got his stick loose just as the puck arrived, and he wasted absolutely no time to snap that one up top on the blocker board side of goaltender Nedeljkovic. It is 3-1 Dallas, and that's a power play goal.
1: Another great pass by Rantanen. That's the play where you go down low and it's one touch to your man in the slot and he pulls the trigger, and not much the goalie can do there. So another great, that's why their power play is so good. That was that's a tic-tac-toe play.
0: Pretty nice job by Hintz to get it down low to Rantanen. But Johnston again had a man on him, and he got that stick free just as the puck arrived. That's great timing on his part. 19th goal of the season for Wyatt Johnston. Second tonight, Rantanen and Hintz will get credit for the assists. So Mikko Rantanen had 3 points against the Sharks back on the 5th of December. And he's got two more assists, so 2 points, two games, 5 points. Yeah, against the Sharks.
1: Good player, strong, big body. It's very smart.
0: Speaking of strong, the Sharks throw out Ryan Reeves and his line mates, and Reeves on the dump in off the faceoff hammers Labushkin into the boards. Ostapchuk and Reeves are right in there against Petrovic and Labushkin. Four big boys grinding it out in the left corner of the Dallas zone. Dallas 3, the Sharks 1. The last goal by Johnston, his 19th from Rantanen and Hintz on the power play. Sharks roll it around, but Klingberg wasn't expecting that after winning that big scrum in the corner. So the Sharks back to center ice, but Goodrow lost the puck. Unfortunate. Maverick Bourque leads it over to Steele. Gains the zone, moves to his left, to the left circle. Feeds it down low, back behind the net. Thomas Harley's in deep, cruising around. Sends it across the rink to the top of the left circle to Steele. Took it in the skates. Kept it away there from Barkley Goodrow and flips back to Petrovic and takes a return feed. Goodrow staying with Steele, but now here's a shot toward the net by Petrovic, just wide of a net. Harley keeps it into the rebound. Stick handles off to his left. Surveys the scene, feeds down low. Now it's Lundqvist to Bourque. Shot blocked there by Barkley Goodrow. Dallas keeps it in. Nils Lundqvist, little drop pass. Harley. Harley swinging, shooting. Knocked down in front. Rebound bounced to the far corner. Ostapchuk tried to backhand it ahead to Reeves. Intercepted by Steele, but now Goodrow forced it out to center ice. Sharks need a line change here, but Rantanen out there is going to take it and barrel his way down the left side. Moves to the middle. He's on his backhand. Knocked off the play by Orloff. That's a good defensive job by Orloff against a power forward like Rantanen, who was looking for that backhand chance in front. And San Jose will clear it. It goes all the way down.

0: That's a big save. Rebound, side of the net. Angle play. Nets off the moorings. That was Duchesne again down low getting that puck back. And it was oh so close, but the net popped off the mooring and we get a stoppage. And Wyatt Johnson already talking to the linesman saying, hey, he knocked that off the net deliberately, but it didn't happen.
1: And he may have, but good goalies will do that.
0: Hey, Jacques Plante was the best at it.
1: Hey, it's not illegal technically.
0: No. Although, if you deliberately knock the net off the mooring,
1: I should preface
0: it is.
1: It's not illegal unless you get caught.
0: Unless you get caught, you get a penalty. But in the last 2 minutes of a game or an overtime, if you do it deliberately, it is a penalty shot.
1: I did not know that. Okay.
0: And I remember it. One of the greatest memories of my early broadcasting career. It was game number 4. New Haven Nighthawks against the Sherbrooke Canadians. Canadians knocked the net off the moorings with 3 seconds to play. And Dave Pizzine, you remember him? Great hands. Came in and scored on the penalty shot. And then Todd Ellick got the game winner. And the Nighthawks were off to the Calder Cup final.
1: Oh, wow.
0: Paul Dvorsky was the referee that night.
1: Yeah, him I do remember, yeah.
0: Great old-time NHL refs were in the AHL back then. Paul Stewart was one of the...
1: Yeah, I remember him as well, yeah.
0: All-time great personalities that was out there. I always used to say, he'd say, I've got to get out of here by 11:30. I'll have you guys out of here. Don't worry about your penalties. And then he'd call a bunch. Face-off to the right side of goaltender Alex Nedeljkovic. Shots 18-16 Sharks, but Dallas leads 3-1. Stars get the draw on the Sharks' end. Haskinen whirls away back to Johnston. He's got 2 goals tonight. Sends the puck toward the net, but it gets deflected by a defensive stick. And the Sharks move it into the corner. Every chance that Dallas gets, they're hitting. That was a good check there by Duchesne against Klingberg. Work free. Rantanen behind the back pass near side. Johnston reaching for it, looking for the hat trick. Oh, stop, Chuck. Stick checks that one away. But the Stars continue to threaten as this grinds out along the corner boards. Delandria tries to lift it out. Johnston intercepts. Throws it across the rink to Haskinen. He's oh so talented. Haskinen sends it back. There's Johnston on the point. Shooting it. The puck is deflected. And it's out of play. Wyatt Johnston is scoring twice tonight. He had his first career hat trick against the San Jose Sharks back in March of 2024. He has 4 of those, but 11 career multi-goal games, including tonight.
1: Yeah, looking 208 points in 274 games. So obviously a very good player. But yeah, the Stars, I mean, in the first period, I thought the Sharks were the better team. But slowly right now, the Dallas Stars are taking over, showing why they're as good as they are. That being said, we're still 2 down with 8 minutes to go. The Sharks need a big last 8 minutes of this period here to get themselves back in this game.
0: The score is Dallas 3, the Sharks 1. Second period action will continue from SAP Center right after this on the San Jose Sharks Audio Network. Dallas 3, San Jose 1. Off the draw. A rare miss on the point there for Thomas Harley as the puck came back to him, but the Sharks' opponents have to go back to their own blue line to regroup. Jason Robertson moves from left to right, carries up the middle, across the line, takes the shot. That hit 2 sticks. One of them, Ferraro's, went wide. Rebound picked back up. Delandria head up, skates out to center ice, gets to the red line, and drives one into the offensive zone. Sharks go into forecheck. Nice little body check there by Cardwell into Lundqvist, but he stripped the puck ahead and knocked it down the right side into the Shark zone. And that's where San Jose will go back to try to get possession. They get it, but unfortunately, an interception. Chance for Dallas coming up. Angle play toward the front of the net. Whistle wide for Blackwell. Rebound picks back up now by Cardwell. He's to center. He's to the blue line. He shoots one in, but the Sharks are changing. So Cardwell goes into forecheck while the fresh skaters step on for San Jose. Cardwell tried to check it aside. Came back to center ice, though, for Dallas. Mukka Madulin chips it back in, and the Celebrini line is on the ice again. Mukka Madulin, good pinch, good keep in. Sends a pass in deep back behind the goal line, and it's a stick lift there for Chernyshov, but couldn't get the puck. Now it's Petrovic at the near side to Blackwell, trying to angle it out, but it deflected back in front of his own net. And Dallas will succeed in getting it out, though. They just muscled it to center ice. Fortunately for San Jose, Vinny Iorio was there to check it away. Celebrini down the left. Great move across the line. He circles, looks for some help. Stick handles, moves away, shoots one toward the net. There was a rebound for Colin Graf. Couldn't quite get his stick on it. But that's Macklin Celebrini magic right there in the offensive end. He's back to get it in his own zone. Long pass ahead. Chernyshov takes it. Moves into the offensive territory. Gets bodied up there at the near side by Lubushkin, his fellow Russian. He backhanded it toward the net.

0: It was knocked away by Dallas, and the Stars clear it back to the Shark zone with 6:35 remaining in the second. 3-1 Stars. Line change for the Sharks. Here comes Toffoli. Now to Wenberg. Dropped it back. Orlov holds it. Shoots it. Blocked by Lyubushkin. Rebound now. Orlov near side. Slides it back. Toffoli shoots one. Save made. And that's a great skate through by Wenberg. Yep. But a better stop by the goaltender Ottinger.
1: Yeah. I mean, there we go. Got a little. Finally got to see Macklin's line on the offensive side of things here. It had been a while. And Wenberg's line right after, following up with a pretty good shift of their own.
0: After this game, the Sharks will still be home just before Christmas. One more game in the homestand. That'll be on Saturday. We'll be on the air at 6:30 p.m. Pacific time for the Sharks and the Seattle Kraken. Remember, that blood drive is happening 7:30 a.m. to 10:30 a.m. on Saturday, December 20th. Go to sjsharks.com/blood drive and find out all about giving blood, as every 2 seconds somebody in the U.S. needs it. Great effort by the Sharks fan base to do their part, making sure that we're well stocked. Off the faceoff, cleared out to center ice by Dallas. Toffoli shoots it right back into the Stars zone. Ottinger in goal to our left, made the stick stop, but fed it along the near boards, and the Sharks forecheckers get a piece of it. They can't make a play with it, though, and the Stars successfully moved it out. Ritzkovian sent it off to Steele down the right side. Ritzkovian pursuing, but getting back there, Klingberg and Orlov, and the Sharks will skate it out quickly. Here comes Wenberg. Down the left with Toffoli. Nice give and go. Wenberg moving into the corner. Stopping against Lindell one-on-one. He tries to move it through him. Getting a piece of it there was Eklund. Now Wenberg works it free. Toffoli on his backhand has it. Tried to poke it back to Wenberg. Wenberg knocked down by Steele. That's going to be a penalty against the Dallas Stars. Sam Steele for tripping. And an opportunity for the Sharks to get closer on the power play as Steele goes to the box at 14:21 of this second period of play. It's a Stars 3-1 lead. We'll be back on the San Jose Sharks Audio Network. Celebrate Bay Area sports on January 3rd at 1 p.m. when the San Jose Sharks take on the Tampa Bay Lightning during Bay Area Unite, featuring the San Jose Earthquakes, presented by Topo Chico Hard Seltzer. All fans will receive a Sharks and Earthquakes mini soccer ball. 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I always remember the old PA announcer for the Lightning. He would always announce them as the Tampa Bay Lightning.
1: I do remember that.
0: He's not doing it anymore, but classic. Off the faceoff, shot by Celebrini, fanned on it. Save made by Ottinger. Macklin a little disappointed checking out his stick there.
1: Yeah, that's unfortunate. You know, he could have laid into that one, but sometimes the puck will just bounce on you a little bit.
0: 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Copiers and printers for your office needs as Sam Steele gets his second penalty of the game. Two for tripping at 14:21. That was where that Celebrini opportunity came from, but Dallas able to get the draw and shoot one all the way down. Dallas number 10 in the NHL in killing penalties at 82.4%, and the Sharks 18th in power play at 18.5%. Wenberg leads the way in across the line. He's got Celebrini behind the net. Drops near side to Eklund, who feeds Celebrini around the boards. Celebrini stopped it on the right wing half boards. Turned away from Foxa. Goes into the corner. Eklund turns away from Lindell. Stick handles near side. Flips to Toffoli. Left wing half boards now. Uh-oh, Toffoli fanned on it. Recovers. Turns. Goes back to Klingberg on the point. Gets a return feed. Top of the left circle. Down low to the low play. And Eklund gets it off a deflection. And it's kept in by Klingberg. Goes behind the net. Eklund and Wenberg really fighting for it there. They dig it free against the Stars. Good check by Toffoli against Oscar Beck as the power play continues along the boards for the Sharks in the offensive zone. San Jose trailing 3-1. 4.5 to go in the period. Minute to go in the power play. Here's Celebrini to the right. Klingberg, the shot! Blocked. Celebrini gets the rebound. Turns. Shoots one. Save. Rebound near board. Stopped by Toffoli. Back to Celebrini on the left point. He stick handles to his right dynamically. Throws to the front of the net. A save made. A poke at it. And now it's banked toward the net. Centered off a stick. Nobody's got it. Klingberg can't shoot it. Now he winds up. Drives it. Wide of a net. And now it's loose in the corner. Celebrini wanted it. Got it. Got it back. Toffoli the drive. Knocked wide. And it ricochets out. What excitement that is. Celebrini takes it back at center ice now. One against three. He turns away from a check. Slides it over to Klingberg, who stops. He has it on the boards. Whips it across the rink. 18 seconds on the power play. Celebrini to Klingberg. Back to Celebrini. Off his skate. Shoots one. That's deflected by a stick up in the air. And out of play. Justin Ritzkovian got a stick on that one. Good defense by him. But the magic of Celebrini continues. And it is spectacular to call and watch for you.
1: Yeah, I mean, there's not too many players that gets my butt off my seat, but he's one of them. He is certainly very exciting. And, you know, we didn't score on this ball. There's 12 seconds left here. I was going to say we didn't score on this power play, but that was a pretty good momentum swing right there.
0: All you got to do is win a faceoff, and that's exactly what Ty Dellandrea did on the Sharks' lone goal to get it back to Mukko Madulin. Dellandrea is out there to take this draw against Richkovian in the final 12 seconds of the Sharks' power play. This time, though, Richkovian wins the draw for Dallas. Behind the net, Stars will clear it, and that'll basically do it for the penalty on Steele as the final seconds tick off on his two-minute minor penalty for tripping. So the Sharks are 0-2 on the power play as they race up the ice. Steele's back out. Here's Gaudette across the line against Richkovian. Two Northeastern guys against each other there. As Gaudette sends it back behind the net. Intercepted, though, and cleared by Harley. And that will result in an icing call against the Dallas Stars. How about that? Adam Gaudette winning the Hobie Baker Award as the best player in college hockey back in 2018 when he played at Northeastern. And also Justin Richkovian won the Red Garrett Trophy as the Rookie of the Year in the AHL last year in Dallas when he had a 60-point campaign, also from the Northeastern Huskies program. I talked to Adam Gaudette today. He's lamenting the end of the life of Matthews Arena, the home of the Northeastern University Huskies, the oldest arena in North America. Off the faceoff, in front of the net, the Sharks grab it, they score! It was centered out in front, Colin Graf tipped one on goal, it was stopped there by Ottinger, but getting the rebound, Graf banged it in, no chance for Ottinger on that second opportunity, and that's the goal the Sharks have been looking for. Graf's goal makes it Dallas 3, San Jose 2, the time of that 16:44 of the second period.
1: Yeah, and again, Macklin Celebrini with a great play, backdoor pass, Graf got two cracks at it, not sure what the D-men were doing there, but great goal by the Sharks, get this crowd back into it.
0: Goal number 7 on the season for Colin Graf. He has looked comfortable wherever the Sharks have placed him. Graf last game had one assist in the 6-3 win against the Calgary Flames. Game before that, he had two assists in the miracle game against Pittsburgh. And so now he's got a 3-game point-scoring streak heading into this one.
1: Good to see that line play in the offensive zone and do some damage.
0: Off the faceoff, now it's 3-2. Dallas has two goals from Wyatt Johnston, and he's on the puck for Dallas. Moving into the offensive zone, Rantanen grinds it free in the corner against Ferraro. Puck skitters loose behind the net. There's Johnston with it. Walks up the left boards, feeds it back to the point, and the shot by Lundqvist wide of the net. Off the boards and glass behind the Sharks' goal. Rantanen turns into the check of Ferraro, and the puck bounces free. And Toffoli picks up, slides to the right, and Wennberg stick handles up to the blue line, powers his way into the offensive end against a much bigger man, Petrovic, who slides him into the boards. Big scrum. He worked free, and a shot to the net by Cardwell right on goal off that great play by Wennberg against Petrovic, and the save made by Ottinger, and Dallas will ice it. Again, they're in the middle of a line change there. Ethan Cardwell jumping on, and nice battle win against a much bigger man, as I mentioned. Petrovic is 6'5", 211, yeah. And Wennberg is 6'2", 190, and Wennberg won that one.
1: We got a tired Dallas Stars team right there. Randon's bent over, so time to put on Macklin and see what these guys can do here with 2.5 minutes to go.
0: Celebrini, Graf, Chernyshov up front. They win the draw. Graf moves to his right, shoots one toward the net just wide. Rebound, Celebrini behind the back pass, tried to get it to Chernyshov, but he fanned on it. And the Stars will pick up, but Orlov stops it at the center ice red line. Chernyshov couldn't get it, but it's poked free there by Graf. Finally, the Stars get it back at the red line and shoot one in. And they will get the change as the Sharks try to move it out, but it's deflected off a Dallas stick and up into the bench area. So 2:03 remains in this second period, and we've got ourselves quite a hockey game. Macklin Celebrini putting on another show again. Great leadership on the ice. And that play to Colin Graf, just a beauty. And Graf got two chances. And again, you said it. I don't know how he got so wide open in front.
1: Yeah, I watched the replay again. He was all by himself. But Macklin puts on the brakes, and I guess they were all watching him, as I was. And Colin Graf was just sitting in front of the net by himself.
0: You know, once again, the magic of talking about Matthews Arena at Northeastern University just before.
1: I know. That's why I was listening to your story, and I look up, and I'm like, Graf's by himself in front of the net.
0: How'd that happen? Well, Celebrini has been known to beam up and down from the Enterprise, appear out of nowhere, so maybe Graf is learning from him.
1: Yeah, and he's so fun to watch. I think all the 5 stars were watching him on the ice. We're watching him, too.
0: Graf from Celebrini. And so Macklin getting yet another point in his season total. He He is now up to 52 points on the year. Off the faceoff now, controlled by Dallas. Moving in, Haskinen cuts behind the San Jose net. Stick handles with it to the right circle, turns and shoots toward the goal. It hit a stick, but it escaped, and it goes right into Nedeljkovic. Ned is able to clamp things down and hang on. You know, we've talked a lot about the Sharks goaltending. How about Ottinger today? He's been excellent.
1: Yeah, I mean, he's a great goalie. Obviously, he was one of the top three goalies in the league for a couple years ago. Big goalie, takes up a lot of room, so he's done his job today.
0: Another product of college hockey in the United States, Jake Ottinger played at Boston University for 3 years, two of which were for head coach David Quinn, former San Jose Sharks head coach. Of course, Jack Parker put into the Hall of Fame this year. Yep. Well-deserved, one of the great college coaches ever. Off the draw, Ben knocked down by Liljegren, cleared back out by the Sharks. That wasn't dissimilar to the way that Sam Steele knocked the Sharks down there, but no penalty called on this one.
1: That's a good play.
0: Taking it back, Hintz. Drop for Ben. Tried to return it. It's off a stick of Reeves, but Ben gets it back. Carries his way into the Sharks zone. Sends it over to the left point. Held in by Lindell. Over to the near boards now. Knocked free by the Sharks. Scramble for it. Dallas comfortable grinding it out. Robertson wins it, feeds it over to Hintz, turns away from the check of Ostapchuk, got it back to the point man. Lindell to Haskinen, carries down the right boards. He's checked by Reeves. Into the corner, worked loose there by Liljegren, but a backhand pass in the own zone, a bit of a no-no, knocked down and away, but Dallas has got to regroup. This line has got to get off the ice with a minute remaining in the period. Now they try to dump it into the Sharks zone, but it's tipped by a San Jose stick, out of play. So now both teams will get fresh skaters on with 55.4 seconds left on the clock. Dallas leading 3-2. And this final minute could be awfully important for the Sharks. Number one, you got to stay focused. Make sure you do everything right defensively. But number two, you got to get possession. Get maybe another chance on Ottinger.
1: Absolutely. 55 seconds here. You want to win this draw. Maybe try to get one or two chances here.
0: Faceoff dropped. Controlled now by Dallas. Lundqvist slides it off to the left to Harley. Sends into the Shark zone. Nedeljkovic makes the stick stop. Oh no! Threw it in front. They score! A giveaway by Nedeljkovic. That is exactly what the Sharks did not want to do. And Justin Ritzkovian is able to snap that interception immediately past the Sharks netminder. I don't know what he was thinking of pushing it forward in front of his own net with him being behind the goal line. But with 42 seconds left in the period, it is 4-2 Dallas just as quickly as that.
1: Yeah, I saw him make a play like that earlier on, and I thought, wow, that was a pretty heads-up, I mean, risky play, but he made the play. But unfortunately, that one obviously was not so good.
0: So Justin Ritzkovian at 19 minutes and 17 seconds puts Dallas back in front by a couple of goals, 4-2. And for the kid out of Northeastern, that is goal number 4 on his season. So the Sharks will get the draw. They move it back to the Dallas line. Celebrini fighting hard for it. Can he force a turnover? Nope. Dallas able to chip it down the ice. No icing as Ritzkovian beats Iorio to the puck. So in the right-wing corner of the Shark zone, Ritzkovian tries to work it free, and he does. Harley's in deep. Back passes up to the point. Kept in there. And the shot toward the net by Maverick Bork is stopped by Nedeljkovic, and play is blown dead with 11 seconds to go in this second period. The score is 4-2 Dallas, and you just don't want to see that happen at that stage of the game. I just got finished saying you have to stay focused. You have to make sure you take care of things defensively and get the offensive chance. You don't give the offensive chance to the other team. That's what happened, unfortunately. Faceoff dropped, 11 seconds left in the period. Sharks win it. They knock it forward. Cardwell gets it. Can't get around Haskinen, but recovers the puck and shoots into the offensive zone. And that's going to do it for the second period. As time elapses, the horn sounds, and it is a quieted crowd here at the Shark Tank. They were just starting to get noisy again when the Sharks made it a one-goal game on that goal by Colin Graf from Macklin Celebrini. But unfortunately, a turnover by Nedeljkovic at 19-17 to Justin Ritzkovian gives the youngster his fourth goal of the season. And it is 4-2 Dallas at the end of two. We will come back to the Shark Tank. So stay with us on the San Jose Sharks Audio Network. Time for the the third period here at SAP Center at San Jose. I'm Dan Rusinowski along with Dan Boyle. The Sharks are down 4-2. Unfortunate goal at the end of the second period for Justin Ritzkovian on the interception of the misfired pass from Alex Nedeljkovic, intended for Alex Wenberg, as it turned out. But unfortunate for the Sharks in that it went to the back of the net. And it is a two-goal lead for Dallas. They are an outstanding defensive team. And, of course, the Dallas Stars are a team that's got a lot of experience in situations like this. When leading after two periods this year, Dallas is a perfect 13-0. And the Sharks, when trailing after two, are 3-12-1. But they've come back three times to win.
1: Yeah, you're going to see a lot of their top four D-men here. They're going to chew up a lot of ice time. So the Sharks are going to have to earn this comeback.
0: Here we go. Face off at center ice. Dallas has control. That's what they want for all of this third period. Here comes Rantanen, splitting the defense, making his move, losing on the stick check to Liljegren, sent forward by Ferraro, and here come the Sharks. Moving diagonally across the ice to the right wing, it's dumped forward with a backhand play by Eklund from the blue line that went off of Harley in deep. Doesn't stay there long. Dallas is just clearing it out, and the San Jose Sharks grab it at their own blue line as Dallas is already making their first line change. Sharks dump into the Dallas zone from center. Line change coming for them now. Wenberg and Eklund still out there. Eklund grinding it out in the corner, reversing the puck to Wenberg, near side feed. Trying to go back to the point to Klingberg. Good play there by Johnston to get his stick in the way. And maybe a better play by Klingberg to slow things down, to not allow an easy pass through the neutral zone by Dallas. Instead, they have to chip it into the Sharks' end. And there's Klingberg whirling away from the forecheck of Ben and sending the long pass off the stick of Robertson back down the ice to Orloff, who backhands into Dallas territory. Set around the far side of the ice. Knocked down there by the Sharks. Celebrini picks up, fires one wide of the net. He actually gloved that down defensively and fired that puck with one flick of the stick. Just amazing. Unfortunate that it didn't go on net. Rebound now back inside the Sharks' zone. Goes bouncing off to the left side of Alex Nedeljkovic. It'll be lifted out by defenseman Orloff, and it's all the way down. That'll be icing against San Jose. So a D-zone faceoff for the Sharks coming up.
1: Yeah, what I'd like to see right now, obviously, you're down two goals against a really tough defensive team in the Stars. Obviously, Klingberg's got eight goals, but I'd like the D-men to start jumping in the play a little bit here. It's going to take, a fourth man in the rush, maybe get an odd man rush and try to get a defenseman involved offensively here.
0: All right, face-off, dropped. Stars win it. Haskinen shoots high and wide off the glass. A chase for it, but Lindell will chop it forward. Delayed offside will be waved off as the Stars tag up. Celebrini angles it forward to Chernyshaw. Dropped it back. Celebrini stops it, turns. Tried to slip it back to the D. Iorio poked it out of his own zone. Good idea, because he knew he couldn't control it. But the Stars do pick up and dump it back into Sharks territory. Iorio tried to go over to Orloff, but the puck bounced over his stick. Loose right wing corner. Ritzkovian is able to dig it free for Dallas. He feeds it behind the San Jose net. Iorio made a stick handling move there on the forechecker Beck, but his pass intercepted, and Beck gets it back. Rims it around to the far boards, and now Bork on the point shoots one off of a pass from Petrovic, the defenseman, wide of the goal. Beck bodied up by Iorio. Ritzkovian in the corner. Checked by Celebrini. Work free. Beck sends it back for Dallas to the point, kept in by the defenseman there, Petrovic. But a pass deflected. Celebrini gloves it down. Nowhere to go there. At the end of his shift, he'll just drop it back to the D. And Iorio and Mukha Madulin will hang onto it here as the Sharks put a fresh set of forwards on the ice. We're in the third period. 17:24 left. Dallas 4, the Sharks 2. I'm Dan Rusinowski along with Dan Boyle. It's great to have you with us here. As here come the Stars up the ice on the right wing side. Sam Steele, a couple of penalties tonight. Backhands into the Sharks zone. Iorio back to get it. Watched by a forechecking Blackwell. Whips it around the boards. This will be icing against San Jose. Not sure what Iorio what else he could have done on that play, because he's going to lose the puck on that play to Blackwell.
1: That's the equivalent of punting, I guess. Just getting, making sure you live to fight another day.
0: Well, he doesn't play for the Los Angeles Rams who are playing tonight, but he does play for the Sharks. He did punt on that one.
1: He did. He did punt.
0: How are the Rams doing?
1: The Seahawks won in overtime.
0: Seahawks won in overtime.
1: Yeah, but they went for two extra points, which was a very aggressive call. It was the right call. That was high risk, high reward.
0: Buck put in Nedeljkovic off the faceoff. So, with 2:58 gone by in the third here at SAP Center, the faceoff will be dropped to his left, and the Sharks get to change players. Entire group of five coming out of the ice. Wenberg, Eklund, Toffoli, with Liljegren and Ferraro now on defense. Faceoff dropped. Well, there's Ferraro fighting for control there, along with Rantanen. Ferraro managed to get it around the boards, but Dallas keeps it in to the point. It was sent there by Johnston. Shot there by Lundqvist, deflected wide. Another battle behind the goal line. Duchesne there going up against Ferraro, pulled free, but the Sharks couldn't get it out. Stolen by Rantanen. Pinballed it off the skates of Ferraro. And Toffoli gobbles it and gets it out to center. Lead on the left, Eklund moving to the middle. Nice little move. Tried to drop it back there for Toffoli. Just missed him. A close call. Toffoli will take it away, though. Get it away from Rantanen and poke to the right wing boards to keep it in play. Eklund to Wennberg behind the net. Trying to go for the backhand wrap, but it was a Dallas stick there to keep it away. Ferraro kept it in, but he put it right into the skates of Rantanen. So Dallas will move it out. A long pass there by Johnston. Too far for Duchesne. Luckily for the Sharks, that's an icing because Ferraro was caught up ice on that play after being mad at himself, I think, that he turned it over so easily to Rantanen.
1: Yeah. I mean, he... Yeah, that's all I got to say. Yeah. Sometimes that happens, I guess.
0: It does. Right now, we've got a Sharks 4-2 deficit they've got to make up. And who's on the ice for the faceoff? Yep, Macklin Celebrini. But he loses to Wyatt Johnston. Johnston's a decent face-off guy. That was his third face-off win. Stars send it all the way down. Right on net. Save made there by Nedeljkovic. And he will just tap off to the D. And Orlov skates it out. From the red line. Looks for Celebrini on the left. Couldn't get it to him. It goes in deep. Can Chernyshov steal it? No. Can Klingberg pinch successfully? No. Is he going to get cut off the ice? Maybe. As here comes Heiskanen down the right side for the Stars. He carries into the Shark zone, into the corner. Knocked down there by Colin Graf. Graf loses a stick on the play, gets it back, starts to move up the ice, and Chernyshov grabs it and skates out. Crisscrosses with Graf, feeds on the left, Celebrini. Back for Chernyshov. In front, Graf, tip, score! What a spectacular goal! Celebrini to Chernyshov to Graf. Graf's second goal makes the score. Dallas 4, the Sharks 3, and that is Colin Graf's eighth of the year.
1: That was a very, very well-executed 3-on-2. Very, very good pass by Igor Chernyshov and a great finish by Colin Graf.
0: Wow. Time of that goal, 4:32 of the third. Colin Graf is eighth of the season. And again, a good rush by Chernyshov. He crisscrossed with Graf. And then he went down low into the corner, down in the left wing side. He's a right shot. He tips Celebrini's pass right in front. Meanwhile, how about Colin Graf? He sees that, and he goes right to the front of the net.
1: Smart player. And again, I love the play that Macklin does. So great, tremendous 3-on-2 execution.
0: So the crowd is back into it now. And now the score is Dallas 4, the Sharks 3. Chernyshov and Celebrini getting the assists on Graf's second goal of the game, eighth of the season. Off the draw, the Sharks get it deep to the Dallas zone, and now everybody's scrumming for it behind the net. Worked loose, Ferraro chips it deep to the corner. Ostapchuk in there to try to get it. Couldn't do it. And now Stars pick up at the near side. Robertson hit by Reeves, cleared it out though. Now the right side comes Jamie Benn against Mario Ferraro. Mario reaches out with a stick and knocked it away. Liljegren, lead for Reeves. Now to the middle, Ostapchuk moves to his right. In across the Dallas line. He cuts in on Lubushkin behind the net. Lubushkin effectively checked it away, but there's Goodrow to put the hit on Petrovic behind the goal line. Reeves is in there as well as the Sharks are starting to change in the middle of the scrum. Reeves works it loose over to the far corner of the Dallas zone. Moving in, Delandria couldn't quite get the puck. It's up in the air. And Iorio has lost his stick. He has to get back. Dallas trying to take advantage of that, but that's a good job by the defensive player, Baudet, to get in the way. Puck pops out. Here comes Delandria to center for the Sharks. Gets to the blue line, shoots in. Off the left corner board, centering feed off of a stick. Can the Sharks get it? No. Wisely, Klingberg is going to backskate. As here comes Dallas down the left wing side, led by Maverick Bork. He's back-checked all the way to the goal line there by the Sharks' Adam Gaudette. He got the puck jarred free, but San Jose couldn't clear it. And uh-oh, Harley dropped it back. There's the shot. A save made by Nedeljkovic. And the puck way up in the air falls down near side. And the Sharks fortunately able to chip it out. Once again, this line of Delandria, Gaudette, and Cardwell. Very important for energy and for offensive strategy. As right now, here comes the Dallas attack as they change. Duchesne down the left, moving in with Johnston. He moved to the middle, loses on the check to Wennberg. Wennberg scoots it out to center. Wennberg leading the attack, throws it on the right. Eklund across the line, throws to the net. Save made by Ottinger. And there was Toffoli trying to get the rebound, but it was just out of his reach. It's end-to-end now. Here comes Dallas. Good defensive play by Eklund in front of his own goal, intercepting what looked like a good centering pass by the Stars. Wenberg slides to the middle. Here's Eklund with a great deal of determination. Across the line, cutting in. One-handed shot from the short side. Good stop there by Ottinger. Sent back to the point. Liljegren feeds across ice to Iorio. Turns away from the check. Spins it back. Liljegren shoots. Save made. There's a rebound. Where is it? It's back behind the Dallas goal. And there is Johnston to swing it around. Good pinch, though, by Iorio. Keeps it in. Finally, Dallas able to chip it out. And the Sharks and Stars will both try to make changes. Chernyshov is back out there, getting the pass in the middle. He's on with Celebrini and Graf. This line has just been great tonight. Sharks down by a single goal. And it's because of Graf's two goals and Celebrini's masterful playmaking. Dumped into the offensive end by that group. Over to the left wing corner boards. Good keep in for a second by Ferraro, but the Stars get it back. It bounces off of somebody on the bench area. And we get a stoppage of play and a break in the action. The Sharks are very much alive in this game against one of the best teams in the NHL. How's it going to play out? We're 7:38 into the third. The score at SAP Center at San Jose. The Stars 4, the Sharks 3. Back after this on the San Jose Sharks Audio Network. Don't miss a minute of all of the exciting San Jose Sharks action as we'll be on the air at 6:30 on Saturday. The Sharks against the Seattle Kraken. San Jose down to this one by the score of 4-3 against Dallas. The Sharks looked like they were deflated at the end of the second period, but they gathered up their enthusiasm and came right out, and it's that line combination of Celebrini, Graf, and Chernyshov that created the third goal. Graf, a beautiful finish off of Chernyshov and Celebrini setup. Off the faceoff, that group is out there now again. They're going to play a lot, I predict, for the rest of this game.
1: I would think so.
0: Sent around the boards by the Sharks. Chernyshov loses on the pinch to Harley, but the Sharks get it back. Headman feed. Graf gets a piece of it. Maybe not. He missed it. Goes all the way down for icing. And so we get the whistle. Well, Dan, the Sharks aren't giving up. That's for sure.
1: No, that's good. I mean, like you said, I thought they deflated like with a late goal after the second, but strong comeback here in the third so far.
0: So far, so good, but still a long way to go. Faceoff will be dropped. Right side of Nedeljkovic. Harley cross ice. Lundqvist, Robertson, the shot, and that's a save. By Nedeljkovic, that's a calm stop with all kinds of layers of traffic in front of him.
1: Yes, sir. Peeked through and was in good position and hit him right in the chest.
0: So now the faceoff will be dropped deep inside the San Jose zone again, this time to the left side of goaltender Alex Nedeljkovic. Wenberg will take the draw against Hintz, and Wenberg wins the faceoff. Behind the goal line, a little scrum for it there. Ben tried to get it, but Klingberg comes up with the puck. First pass out to Toffoli. Long feed across the rink. There comes Wenberg down the left, makes the move on Lundqvist. Cuts back behind the goal line, holds one hand on the stick, hanging onto the puck. Try to slide it back there to Klingberg. Good defensive play by Robertson, and the Stars push it out. Nedeljkovic pushed it ahead this time and got the pass out to Toffoli. Now to Eklund. Now to Toffoli. Right wing across the line. Sending it across the rink. But unfortunately, nobody could get their stick on it. Now jumping into the play. Here's Orlov moving in. Putting it up in the air. High and wide. And it rims around the boards. It could be a two-on-one break, but Orlov gets back to make it two-on-two. Robertson moves in. Shoots it toward the net from the left circle. Stick save made. There by Nedeljkovic. Robertson another chance. Shoots it, and Klingberg deflects that one with his stick up over the glass and out of play with 11:08 to go.
1: Orlov got involved there. That's what I need to see. Some D-men jump in the play. Trying to jump in the offensive side of things and get an opportunity.
0: Now the faceoff will be dropped now inside the Shark zone again. It's in the Shark zone a little bit too much for my taste right now, don't you think?
1: Yeah. Yeah, it is. I mean, the Stars obviously a very good team, and they do find ways to sustain a lot of pressure. I found a lot of D time, a lot of D-zone time for the Sharks tonight.
0: They just tried to sneak one in off the faceoff, but Nedeljkovic stopped it, so they'll do it again. 11:05 to go in the third. The score is 4-3 in favor of Dallas, but San Jose is pressing and pushing, trying to get that fourth goal and get even. Duchesne thrown out of the circle. So Rantanen looks like he's going to step in, but getting a two-minute lecture there from the linesman. And the faceoff dropped, controlled by Johnston. Sends a backhander toward the front of the net. Rantanen was there, a Shark stick, able to deflect that one away. Dallas kept it in, but Liljegren uses the boards to get it back down the ice. This could be icing, and it will be. So they'll have another D-zone faceoff to deal with against Dallas here. Coming into the game, Dallas ranked number 7 in the NHL with 52.4% success ratio on the faceoffs. The Sharks number 25 at 47.5%. I think they just got to get a little bit more consistent through their four lines on the center position to get those draws.
1: Yeah, I mean, sometimes, hate to be cliche here, but sometimes it's a matter of one draw or loss that can turn the tide of a game.
0: Absolutely. Off the faceoff, Sharks able to flip it out. Will it be icing again? Nope. It'll be short this time. Good clear by Liljegren. Petrovic back to get it. Pursued by Gaudette, but he scoots away from that. Got up to the red line quickly. Tried to knock it forward, but it's batted down. Stars will get it in the offensive zone. Rantanen goes to Duchesne in the corner. Checked by Ferraro. Turns over to the boards as he's bodied up by those two guys. The puck skips free, and after a fashion, Ferraro comes up with it, and he lifts one out. So a line change coming for the Sharks. 10-14 remaining in regulation. Dallas 4, San Jose 3. Fans cheering their team on here, but here comes Sam Steele for Dallas. Down the left side, former Anaheim Duck moves into the Shark zone, puts on the brakes against Iorio, holds onto it, is checked by Ostapchuk, puck knocked free, loose along the near boards off a deflection, it pops up the near side, and is it over the glass? Yes, it is, deflected, out of play. That's a souvenir for a lucky fan in row one. Somebody with a Will Smith jersey right there, nearby, yep. Right next to her. We got a break in the action. 9:52 to go. Third period. This broadcast is coming to you from SAP Center at San Jose. The score, Dallas 4, San Jose 3. This is the San Jose Sharks Audio Network. 9:52 to go. Third period at SAP Center. It's a tight game. The Sharks are down 4-3 to the Dallas Stars. They're out shooting Dallas 30-26. But Dallas is doing a pretty masterful job in this third period of keeping the Sharks tied up on the breakouts.
1: Yeah, I mean, again, another reason why this team is as good as they are. Like I said, they have four very strong, skilled defensemen back there, chewing up a lot of minutes, not giving the Sharks too many chances.
0: Off the faceoff, good save by Nedeljkovic off of Roope Hintz's drive from the left circle. And now here comes Wennberg across the line. Slides it off on the left, deflected. Toffoli chips it around the boards with a backhand play. Robertson races for it, got to it ahead of Eklund. Flipped out by Dallas now, up to the Sharks' line. And getting back there, Klingberg taking a swing at it in a one-on-one with Ben. It winds up in the left corner, but Ben trying to work it free, and he does. Behind the net, angle play there for Hintz. Shot blocked, and Klingberg has it. Back skates away from Robertson, and first passes it out to Eklund, who's at the red line. He's to the red line and shoots it in. Rest of the line is changing. Eklund in the forecheck. Dallas back to get it. Lindell feeds on the right. Here comes Rich Covey in the center with speed across the line. Dumps in and gives a good chase for the puck. And when he got there, he was ridden off the play. Nice check there by Mukko Meduulin. Chernyshov back the other way. Tried to split the defense himself. Couldn't do it. Top line is out there for the Sharks of Celebrini, Chernyshov, and Colin Graf. Graf now trying to poke at it. Now it's taken back by Chernyshov to Graf into the corner. Find Celebrini on the left side, off his stick, he recovers, he stick handles, in traffic, trying to make the play through three players, but the numbers that Dallas had there better, and they're able to take it away from Macklin and move it back down the ice. Behind the San Jose net, there's Maverick Bork, 8:27 to play in the third, 4-3 Dallas. Big convergence of players behind the goal line, scrumming forward, grinding it out, trying to work it free. Beck is in there, Iorio is in there. Chernyshov is in there. Now Mukko Meduulin jamming at the puck. The crowd getting a little impatient. It skitters free. Lundqvist tried to keep it in. Graf steals it. Graf is out of the zone. 2-on-1 developing. Graf moving in, holding it, feeding to the right side. Shot by Celebrini is blocked. Not the worst idea by Graf, but maybe he could have shot that puck. He was at the end of his shift, a little bit tired. Still, not a bad idea to get it over to Celebrini.
1: Not a bad idea, but I wanted the shot there, especially two goals. What a great way to score a hat trick, but...
0: Now here come the Sharks the other way. Penalty coming up here as Ostapchuk gains the zone. He gets slashed. And the Dallas Stars do not like this call. As the penalty is coming up at 12 minutes and 18 seconds to Mikko Rantanen. And that takes one of their best players off the ice for the next two periods. And it puts the Sharks on the power play.
1: Yeah, I read somewhere that Rantanen is the highest, most penalized player in the league right now.
0: It's crazy. I don't know what happened to him.
1: I was shocked to hear it, but... he's just got another one right there.
0: accidentally knocked Romanoff for the Islanders out for the season with an ill-advised hit. He's been through a whole bunch of things this year.
1: 44 points, too.
0: He does pretty much everything.
1: Yeah.
0: Right now, he's put Dallas in a bit of a hole as the Sharks are back on the Power Business Technology Power Play. Copiers and printers for your office needs. Wennberg is out there against Foxa on this draw. Scrum for it. Who's got it? Sharks will get it. Here's Wennberg. And they should say Klingberg. Trying to make the play. He's going to have to go back to center ice to get it. That's a pretty good effective job by Foxa to get a piece of that puck. Here's Celebrini with it now. Moving left to right. On the power play. Across the line. Races in on Haskinen. Cuts behind the net. Whirls to the near side. Angles it back to Klingberg. Fans on the puck a second time. And Dallas shorthanded moves down the left side. Foxa into the Shark zone, killing time. He's got Haskinen for the drop, doesn't give it to him. He elects to kill more time on the penalty. Finally worked free by Klingberg, and Celebrini will race out with it. Celebrini cuts to his left, feeds to Eklund, crosses the line, almost lost it, slides it in deep. There's Celebrini in the left corner, angles it off the boards. Eklund on the left point. Cross ice, Klingberg. Back to Eklund, tips it off the boards with pressure there from Blackwell. And so it's intercepted by Dallas, and just taking his sweet time. Lindell carries to the Sharks' line. Feeds it ahead to Sam Steele. And he will just drop it back to his own zone with a minute to go in the San Jose power play. A couple of chances for the Sharks. Nedeljkovic behind his net now takes the dump in and slides it over to Macklin Celebrini. And Macklin starts to move up the middle of the ice. He's got Orloff on the left, but feeds to the right to Liljegren. Races down the wing, gains the zone, rims it around. Orloff chopped at it, poked at by Celebrini. Now it's Liljegren exchanging. He shoots toward the net. That's blocked by Blackwell's stick. It's loose in front. Blackwell without a stick, guiding it with his glove hand legally. Knocked down by Chernyshov, but it's cleared by the glove hand of Blackwell.
1: That's a pretty good play by Blackwell for sure.
0: Well, now we're down to 20 seconds on the Sharks' power play. Here comes Liljegren down the right, across the Dallas line. Dumps into the corner. Gaudette chopping at it, can't quite control it. A little scrum. Gaudette got a piece of it, fed it back to Orloff on the point. Time winding down. Orloff exchanges with Liljegren. Now he backhands over to the far side. Here's Gaudette, top of the circle. Back to Orloff. Penalty almost over. Orloff shoots, blocked, and cleared out by Beck. That's it for the penalty. Back on the ice, Rantanen. Sharks try to get some momentum from the power play if they can, but Dallas did a really good job in killing it off and stifling. Now a 2-on-1 developing for Dallas. Rantanen moving in, trying to get it around Iorio, can't do it. And Vinny Iorio, good defensive play, chips it in the corner, but can't control the puck. Centered in front, off the stick of Rantanen. Taken back, Gaudette leads it out to Graf to center. Slides to the left, he's got two goals. Graf moves into the offensive zone, cuts behind the goal line, runs into traffic, comes up with the puck, he's behind the net. He backhands it to the point, Iorio shoots, and that is wide. Rebound off the end boards and glass. It bounds back to the near corner. Dallas comes up with the puck. Sharks changing players as they scoot it out of the zone. But Dallas turns it back. They need a change too. So the Stars pick up in their own territory. Thomas Harley flips to Johnston. Remember, he's got two goals. A lead across the rink. Here comes Robertson into the Sharks zone. The California native sends it down low to Jamie Benn. Back now to Robertson into the slot. Shoots. Save made. But the rebound off Nedeljkovic goes to the corner, and Roope Hintz has it. Beats behind the net, Robertson. Dallas threatening. 4.5 to play in the third. Stick handling. Robertson. Hintz over far side. There's Benn. Benn handling the puck. Dallas' line putting on quite a clinic here. Finally, it's overskated, and Mukko Madulin picks up, and Toffoli is able to slide one out, but this line needs a change. So 4:16 left in the third period. Sharks didn't have any shots on goal on that last power play. Celebrini back on the ice now. And let's see what happens here. Dumped in by Dallas. We're down to 3:55 remaining in the third. Puck is put out of play. We get a stoppage. And they're going to call it icing against Dallas.
1: We got Celebrini, Eklund, and Graf now?
0: Celebrini, Eklund, and Graf. That is correct. No, it's... That's Wennberg.
1: 21.
0: Wennberg is in the middle. So you got two face-off guys.
1: Gotcha.
0: Goaltender Nedeljkovic still in the goal to our left. Off the face-off. 3:50 remaining in the game. Sharks need one here. Klingberg shoots. Save made. It's in front of the net. Deflected by Wennberg toward the goal. It didn't go. It's loose behind the goal line. Sharks pushing as hard as they can here. Dallas clears it. Will it be icing? Not this time. Klingberg back to get it. He sends the first pass to Celebrini, who tips to the middle of the ice. Eklund leaves it there for Wennberg, who streaks into the offensive zone. Turns to the near boards. Away from Lindell. Holds the puck. Slides it back to Orloff on the point. Feeds it cross ice to Klingberg. Klingberg down into the near sideboards. There's Wennberg turning away from Foxa, holding it on the backhand, moving behind the net. Foxa pursuing, and Foxa putting him into the boards, but Wennberg hangs onto the puck and digs it free. Racing for it on the pinch. Here's Klingberg holding it in. He dropped it back to Celebrini, who's on the point. He moves to the middle of the ice. He shoots one. It's knocked down by the D. It's Klingberg back to Celebrini again. Shoots one. Blocked again. Rebound near side. Celebrini wants it a third time. Gets it from Orloff. Feeds front of the net for Eklund off his stick. He turns to the right wing corner and grabs it. Hangs onto it. Tries to throw it back to the point. Klingberg shoots. Blocked and cleared by Dallas. What a crazy game this has been.
1: Oh.
0: Now it's stopped on the dump in ahead of the play. Offside, the Sharks. Breaking the action, 2:40 to go. 4-3 Dallas. We'll be back on the Sharks Audio Network. 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Get that Celebrini or Smith jersey and get the sleepover bobblehead for free. Right now it's nail biting time. 2:40 to go, third period. Wennberg is out there for the faceoff. Looks like goaltender Nedeljkovic is making his way back to the goal, but my guess is he stops right between the hash marks, maybe in front of that, in the defensive zone. If the Sharks win this faceoff, he's going to be headed off and the extra attacker will come on, but that won't happen because Matt Duchene just won the faceoff for Dallas. So the goaltender Nedeljkovic stays in to our left. At the Dallas line, now it's poked forward. Nedeljkovic is on his way off now, but nope, he's going to stay in. Now it's work free. Celebrini has it, feeds it in front, missed Wennberg, but now taking it to Foley. The shot blocked by Haskinen. Will it be cleared out? Net is empty now. Dallas has it. Shot by Duchene, deflected wide by Klingberg. John Klingberg turns away from Duchene and moves back behind the empty net. 2:05 to play, third period. Sharks trying for another great comeback. They're down 4-3. Here comes Macklin Celebrini to center ice. Feeds on the left. Here's Eklund across the line. Moves to the backhand. Shoots one. Save made. Celebrini's there for the rebound, but there is none. Ottinger did a really good job to keep that between the pads and get the faceoff.
1: Yeah, good play by Eklund there. And Celebrini coming up the ice. And with a backhand, you never know. Unfortunately, just hit him right in the chest.
0: But sometimes those little rebounds could happen.
1: Yeah.
0: Ottinger really good at keeping the puck in his control and taking total control of the game. Six attackers on for San Jose. Minute 56 to go. Sharks win the draw. Celebrini has it. Shoots it. Blocked by a couple of sticks wide of the net. Eklund keeps in. Feeds Graf behind the goal line. Holds onto it. Trying to get away from Haskinen and feeds to Toffoli. Put it behind the net. Blocked by a stick. Now Celebrini couldn't keep it in. Cleared back out. There's a race for it back in the Sharks' end. Klingberg's going to get to it ahead of Hintz. Put it around Roope Hintz. And Eklund breaks out with it. Minute 30 remaining in the game. Extra attacker on. Here's Eklund across the line. Shoots one. Save. Rebound. Eklund centers from the corner. But nobody got it. Held in by Klingberg. Near side. Celebrini fires. What a great save there by the goaltender. Now it's fed all the way down the ice. They score. Empty net goal for the Dallas Stars. Right after that opportunity with a great save by Celebrini. Off of Celebrini by Ottinger. And it is 5-3. Dallas. Boy, a couple of really close calls in front, but unfortunately the empty net goal comes at 18:42, and it is going to be Jamie Benn that gets credit for that goal. Veteran leader of this team, picking up the puck and shooting it all the way down. Is his fifth goal of the year. So that quiets the crowd a little bit. Off the faceoff, final minute, 9 to go. Third period, Sharks down 5-3. Can they get a quick goal here and make it 5-4 and pull their goalie again? We'll see. Right now, we got a minute left in the third. Gaudette and and Delandria trying to get it into the offensive zone, and they do. Looks like Nedeljkovic is headed back to the bench. Doesn't matter if it's 5-3 or 6-3. Net is now empty. The Stars do clear it. Cardwell, lead pass on the left, hits Celebrini. Across the line, turns away from the check of Lyubushkin. Worked it free. I don't know how he did it. Got it to Delandria. Back to Celebrini for the shot. And it's knocked aside. Rebound kept in. Klingberg, cross ice. Now it winds up on Celebrini's stick. In front, shoots it toward the net. Save made. Rebound, scramble! Where is it? There's a big pileup of players in the goalie crease. It's underneath everybody. Has it crossed the goal line or not? We don't know, but we have a stoppage with 25 seconds to go.
1: Man, it looks like the Philadelphia Eagles tush push in there. Got 7-8 guys in there.
0: Boy, talk about a harmonic convergence in front of the net. That's a big pileup. And I thought we were on the Pennsylvania Turnpike or something. It was a good shot by Celebrini to the net. The rebound popped in the air, and it went right to the front of the net. The question is, did the puck cross the goal line or not? I wonder if they're going to review this. They may very well review it, but then again, maybe not. That's fighting to the end right here, I'll tell you what.
1: 11 skaters, nine of them are inside.
0: Nine of them are inside the goalie crease.
1: Nine of them are inside the goalie crease.
0: Poor Ottinger, you wonder what he was thinking. Well, we're 25.8 seconds left, so we're just about at Billy Mosienko time now. As it's a 5-3 Dallas lead. Off the draw, Graff trying to center it. Blocked, hit the stick. Eklund holding onto it. Stick handling, giving it to Graff near side feet. Tried to center it, blocked by Harley. 15 seconds to play. And Eklund picks it up. Can't get it to Toffoli. Work free, taken back. And now it's just behind the net. Sharks are out of time here, even if they get one. Only 4 seconds to go. Shot will be blocked. Fed in front. Game is over. A valiant comeback attempt by the San Jose Sharks. But the Dallas Stars managed to hang on and win it 5-3. Final shots on goal, 37-30 in favor of San Jose. That is a small thing in their favor that doesn't really matter whatsoever. It's just that you notice it because the Sharks have been outshot so many times this season by the opposition. And Dallas showing why they're one of the best teams in the NHL. They came in here with an 11-2-4 road record, and they win for the 12th time away from home this season. Dallas now 23-7-5 for 51 points. And they are making a real push on the Colorado Avalanche, gaining ground on the idle Avs for that top spot in the Western Conference of the NHL. Meantime, a Sharks tough loss in regulation. 17-15-3 their record now. They still have 37 points. And we'll see how everything stacks up as the overnight stats are tabulated. Once again, the final score. Dallas 5, Sharks 3. Back after this on the San Jose Sharks Audio Network.
2: 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Toyota, let's go places. By Hilton San Jose, Hilton for the stay. And by Kaiser Permanente. 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
0: I'm Dan Rusinowski, along with Dan Boyle, back here at SAP Center at San Jose, where tonight a crowd of 15,808 fans watched the Sharks fight as valiantly as they could to come back after a couple of miscues. But unfortunately, the Dallas Stars showing exactly why they are a definite Stanley Cup contender and one of the best teams in the NHL. The final score, the Dallas Stars 5 and the San Jose Sharks 3. Key play of the game, a turnover by Alex Nedeljkovic and a miscommunication with Alex Wenberg. Justin Ritzkovian of the Stars intercepting the puck and depositing it into the empty net in the final minute of the second period. And while Colin Graff's second goal of the game got the Sharks to within one, unfortunately, with the net empty, Jamie Benn, the veteran for the Stars, ended up with his fifth goal of the season to make the score 5-3 in favor of Dallas. When we come back, we will have the instant replay next on the San Jose Sharks Audio Network.
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0: It's time for the Sharks Instant Replay of a game played at SAP Center at San Jose on Thursday, December the 18th, 2025, in front of a crowd of 15,808 fans. The final score reads the Dallas Stars 5 and the San Jose Sharks 3, and here is how it all happened tonight at the Tank. In the beginning of the game, Macklin Celebrini and Ethan Cardwell combined on a golden opportunity to put the Sharks in front, but there was an early save by Jake Ottinger that kept the game scoreless. Macklin Celebrini goes into forecheck, but that line's got to get off the ice, and it's a giveaway by Dallas. Celebrini centers. Cardwell, the drive on goal. What a save there by Ottinger. And Macklin Celebrini just looked like he was strolling in at the end of his shift, put himself in the right place at the right time, and gave Cardwell a golden chance. That was a great save by Ottinger. That was very early in the first period, and seconds later, Maverick Bork of the Dallas Stars thought he had beaten goaltender Alex Nedeljkovic, but what hit instead was a double post. Off the draw, Dallas wins it. Moving up to center ice, they get to the Sharks' line. Here's Sam Steele, feeds on the right. They shoot off two goal posts for Maverick Bork, and another sigh of relief on the Sharks' side this time for goaltender Alex Nedeljkovic. Really, what an amazing chance for Dallas. So both teams had these golden opportunities very early in the first 2 minutes and 17 seconds of the game, but it was still nothing at that point. Dallas would strike first at the 12:25 mark, and veteran Roope Hintz from Mikko Rantanen getting a perfect pass after a good play by Esa Lindell to keep things going, and the result was 1-0 Dallas. On the left, Duchesne. He gets it across the line, bumped a little bit by Wenberg, turns away from him, protects, feeds it down low to Lindell, who dropped in below him, centered in front, and scored! That's Roope Hintz getting it from Rantanen, who was positioned back behind the San Jose net. Not much of a chance for Nedeljkovic. Stars 1, Sharks nothing, as Hintz gets credit for the goal for Dallas, and for Roope Hintz, that is going to be his 10th of the season. Goal number 10 for Roope Hintz from Mikko Rantanen and Esa Lindell. 1-0 Dallas at 12:25 of the first period. After an apparent goal for the Sharks was turned aside, looked like Zach Ostapchuk tipped the puck home, but it was a double tip, and it appeared that Ryan Reeves struck it with a stick above the crossbar, and so they waved it off after an extensive review for no goal. Something to remember for later in the game, given how close it wound up. But it would be very quickly 2-0 Dallas later in the period as Wyatt Johnston showcased his spectacular shooting skills. But Dallas gets it back. Johnston turns, shoots, and scores! Again, Dallas playing that like on the power play. Johnston taking the role of the bumper man in the middle, getting that pass, moving to the right side of the left wing circle, and snapping it up top. That is a brilliant goal for Dallas, and Wyatt Johnston getting credit for it. It is his 18th goal of the season, and it makes the score. Dallas 2, the Sharks nothing. That was a great goal by Johnston, his 18th of the year, from Miro Heiskanen and Esa Lindell at 17:38. And so the first period ended 2-0 Dallas, in spite of the fact that San Jose outshot the Sharks 12-10. All right, so 2-0 Stars at the end of one. Then the second period began, and again, Macklin Celebrini with some offensive magic with John Klingberg, giving the defenseman yet another chance to extend his goal-scoring streak. And the Sharks come back the other way. Klingberg into the zone. And the quick shot by Celebrini right on is stopped by a diving save on the part of Ottinger. A minute 24 into the second period. So it was Klingberg electing to go back to Celebrini. Good chance for Macklin, but the save made by Ottinger and the score remained 2-0 in favor of Dallas. Finally, off a faceoff, the Sharks would get on the board. This is off the faceoff. The Sharks score! Right off the faceoff, San Jose picks it up, and Shakir Muhammadulin is going to get credit for this goal. He would get credit for his second of the year. Good faceoff win by former star Ty Dellandrea. And so it was a 2-1 game, with Shakir Muhammadulin becoming the fourth consecutive game in which a defenseman scored a goal. It would be Klingberg in the previous three, but Muhammadulin tonight. And that is certainly a step forward offensively for the Sharks D. San Jose was 0-1 on the power play at this point in the game. Not a lot of penalties called in this contest, relatively disciplined. But then Shakir Muhammadulin would take a penalty at 8:04, and that would be for high sticking. The result, Dallas's very strong power play, and unlike the Sharks tonight, they would convert. Hintz exchanging now with Haskinen. Hintz on the right boards, feeds it down low in front, and Wyatt Johnston snaps one up top and scores. That is a goal scorer's goal by Wyatt Johnston as he was defended on the play, but he got his stick loose just as the puck arrived, and he wasted absolutely no time to snap that one up top on the blocker board side of goaltender Nedeljkovic. It is 3-1.

wide open in front of the net. Off the faceoff, in front of the net. The Sharks grab it. They score. It was centered out in front. Colin Graf tipped one on goal. It was stopped there by Ottinger, but getting the rebound, Graf banged it in. No chance for Ottinger on that second opportunity, and that's the goal the Sharks have been looking for. Graf's goal makes it Dallas 3, San Jose 2. The time of that, 16:44 of the second period. That got the crowd really enthused, and the bench was noticeably energetic as Graf's seventh goal of the season was assisted by Macklin Celebrini on a faceoff play. Again, a brilliant pass by Celebrini. Graf getting, I don't know how he got so wide open, but he did, right out in front of the net with those two chances. A brilliant save on the first one by Ottinger, but Graf gave the goaltender no opportunity to stop the second one. It would be his seventh of the season. Celebrini again with the assist at 16:44 of the second. It was Dallas 3 and the Sharks 2. San Jose was pressing hard. Every other shift, it seems, Celebrini was on the ice with his line mates. The Wenberg line was getting chances too. But unfortunately, in the final minute of the second period, a miscue and a miscommunication between goaltender Alex Nedeljkovic and Alex Wenberg turned into a turnover and a goal against that everybody would like to see back. Lundqvist slides it off to the left to Harley. Sends into the Shark zone. Nedeljkovic makes the stick stop. Oh no, threw it in front. They score. A giveaway by Nedeljkovic. That is exactly what the Sharks did not want to do, and Justin Ritzkovian is able to snap that interception immediately past the Sharks netminder. I don't know what he was thinking of pushing it forward in front of his own net with him being behind the goal line, but with 42 seconds left in the period, it is 4-2 Dallas just as quickly as that. You can't do that against a team like Dallas. Unfortunately, Nedeljkovic did. I think that Wenberg, who was in front of the net, was totally shocked by the puck coming toward his direction. And so that little miscommunication resulted in the interception and the play by Ritzkovian with what turned out to be the game-winning goal in the contest at 19-17. That's the critical play of the game all the way through. But the Sharks would fight back anyway in the third period. They would end up getting 11 shots in the third, wind up with 37 to the game to Dallas's 30, and Colin Graf would make a game of it on a great feed from Chernyshov and Celebrini on maybe the most beautiful goal of the game so far. Graf loses a stick on the play, gets it back, starts to move up the ice, and Chernyshov grabs it and skates out. Crisscrosses with Graf, feeds on the left, Celebrini, back for Chernyshov, in front, Graf, tip, score! What a spectacular goal! Celebrini to Chernyshov to Graf, Graf's second goal, makes the score, Dallas 4, the Sharks 3, and that is Colin Graf's eighth of the year. What a great goal by Graf, and what a great exchange of passes by Chernyshov and Celebrini. Chernyshov calmly sliding it in front from down low in the left corner, and Graf just banging it in for his second goal of the game and eighth of the season. That made the score, the Dallas Stars 4 and the San Jose Sharks 3. But unfortunately, that turnover late in the second period proved to be the most critical play of the game that resulted in Ritzkovian's goal for Dallas, because the Sharks would fight back. They would push as hard as they could. They would get chances, but with the net empty and Nedeljkovic back on the bench for an extra attacker, it would be the Stars that would come up with the empty net goal. Here's Eklund across the line, shoots one, save, rebound, Eklund centers from the corner, but nobody got it. Held in by Klingberg, near side, Celebrini fires, what a great save there by the goaltender. Now it's fed all the way down the ice, they score! Empty net goal for the Dallas Stars. Right after that opportunity with a great save by Celebrini, off of Celebrini by Ottinger, and it is 5-3 Dallas. It would be Jamie Benn who got credit for that goal, number 5 on the season. For Jamie Benn, who has seen it all in his career for the Dallas Stars. This is his 17th season in the NHL. He had the Art Ross Trophy back in 2015 as the league's leading scorer, and he has turned into just an outstanding two-way leader on this club. And he ends up with that extra point on the touchdown, making it a 5-3 Dallas victory. Just a really a nice exclamation point for the Stars to get their road victory. Once again, the final score, Dallas 5 and the Sharks 3. Dallas ups their record to 23-7-5. They've got 51 points as they take a step closer to the idle Colorado Avalanche. Hard to believe that Colorado's only lost 2 games in regulation all year, but Dallas is only 4 points behind them. They've only lost 7 regulation games. And even more impressive,

0: Dallas is now 12-2-4 on the road, which is an outstanding total away from home. Unfortunately, the Sharks' three-game winning streak is over. They drop back to 17-15-3. They still have 37 points. They are 10-6-3 at home, and certainly an improvement, but they would have loved to have gotten 2 points against one of the best teams in the NHL this year. The final moral of the story, though, is you can't make big mistakes against great teams. And the Sharks have certainly improved this season, but they also showed tonight that they still have a lot of work to do. That's it for our Sharks Instant Replay. This has been a presentation of the San Jose Sharks Audio Network.
1: This broadcast is presented by authority of the San Jose Sharks, solely for the private, non-commercial use of our radio audience. Any publication, reproduction, retransmission, or other use of the descriptions and accounts of this game without the express written consent of the San Jose Sharks is strictly prohibited.
0: Three consecutive multi-point games for Macklin Celebrini, but unfortunately the Sharks fall 5-3 to the Dallas Stars tonight at SAP Center, ending San Jose's three-game winning streak. And now it's time to give you our three stars of the night. Star number three is coming to you from the San Jose Sharks, and it's Macklin Celebrini, his third consecutive multi-point game. He's just the best player on the ice every time he's out there. Had two big assists, had many opportunities to give the Sharks more, but the Sharks fall just short, and Macklin Celebrini is star number three. Star number two is Celebrini's left winger tonight, Colin Graf, who comes up with a two-goal performance against Jake Oettinger, a really tough nut to crack from Dallas's point of view. And Graf is star number two. But the number one star is a two-goal scorer for Dallas, Wyatt Johnston, his 18th and 19th goals of a season that kept the Stars just ahead of San Jose. And in spite of that valiant comeback effort, Wyatt Johnston of the Dallas Stars is star number one. Honorable mention goes to Justin Ritzkovian, who had an effective, energetic performance for the Stars and ended up getting what proved to be the game winner on that turnover by Nedeljkovic at the end of the period. And also Esa Lindell and also Mikko Rantanen, two assists each, as Esa Lindell made a pretty smart play, jumping up into the play while Matt Duchene protected the puck on the boards. And that set up a very nice goal very early in the contest. And so honorable mentions for those two guys. But again, the three stars. Wyatt Johnston, number one. Colin Graf, number two. And Macklin Celebrini, number three. We'd like to thank everybody for tuning into our broadcast tonight. Remind you that whenever the San Jose Sharks are on the ice, we're right here on the Sharks Audio Network, giving you all of the exciting coverage. Now, if you want to find us, it's very easy to do it. You have the Sharks Plus SAP Center app, right? 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And we're 24 hours on the air, by the way. 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You can tune in and catch either a recent game, a historic contest, or a great interview with one of the great Sharks. 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You can also find us on terrestrial radio affiliate stations in Northern California. We've got one in Chico. We've got one in Modesto, Auburn. We've got one in Fresno. And we've got one in Eureka, Lakeport, all kinds of places. Tune into Sharks Hockey. And that is where you should find us if you're in those communities. Our statistician for tonight's game was Herman Solomon. The on-site engineer for our broadcast was Ryan Carlson. And our studio engineer at Network Central, Brian Welsh. For Dan Boyle, I'm Dan Rusinowski, reminding you of tonight's final score. The Dallas Stars 5 and the San Jose Sharks 3. Dallas is now 2-0 against the San Jose Sharks. And San Jose will have to lick their wounds for a day before taking on the Seattle Kraken in the next exciting broadcast of Sharks Hockey. That'll be on Saturday. Remember, tune in at 6:30 p.m. Pacific time for all of the coverage for the Sharks and the Kraken at that time. And don't forget to get to SAP Center at 7:30 a.m. on Saturday as we are having the annual blood drive. You can go to sjsharks.com/blood drive and find out how you can register and become part of a great effort to make sure that we have blood supplies in Northern California, because every 2 seconds in this country, somebody needs blood. And so we appreciate the efforts of Sharks fans to have a little coffee after coming to the tank early, and waking up and making sure that you donate blood and the blood drive. Until that time, we say so long from SAP Center.
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2: The San Jose Sharks have found different ways to win in each of the last three contests, and that's one of the most important lessons that a young team can learn. But now they're stepping forward, and the challenges are getting bigger. And the Dallas Stars, back to health with the return of Matt Duchene and Thomas Harley, are going to be an even tougher matchup than they were in Dallas at the beginning of December when they beat the Sharks 4-1. What will happen tonight? Can the Sharks win their fourth game in a row and take another step forward in their progress toward being a playoff team? Find out next on the Sharks Audio Network.
1: It's time to feel the teal. 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
2: From SAP Center at San Jose, the Sharks look to build on their three-game winning streak with a game against one of the top teams in the NHL. It's a big challenge, and it's the San Jose Sharks and the Dallas Stars for the second time this year. I'm Dan Rusinowski along with Dan Boyle. Dan, you've seen a lot of games over the course of your years, but the Sharks have found different ways to win each and every time. How'd that Calgary game stack up for you?
3: Great. I mean, obviously, we've seen the team come from behind. And we talked last game about, you know, getting off to a good start, and the guys did that. There was no letdown at home. You know, even when the other team came back, they found a way to get the third goal and went ahead and got a very convincing win at home.
2: But the goal that everybody's talking about in that 6-3 win against the Flames was this one by Macklin Celebrini. And the Flames will take over. Uh-oh, they give it away. Stolen by Graf. Feeds it up. Oh. Celebrini behind the defense, walking in by himself. Score! A spectacular goal by Macklin Celebrini as he pivots, causing a breakaway, and then he puts it through Wolf to put the Sharks in front 4-2. That is world class. That is unbelievable. It certainly was, and it was making the most out of what was given to him. First of all, he pivoted and did a complete 360 around maybe the top defenseman on the Calgary Flames and Rasmus Anderson, who was out there to play against him. Then, after his shot got first stopped by the top goaltender, Dustin Wolf, he found a way to get his body in the way, and he legally deflected it into the net. That was just something else.
3: Yeah, it's a great goal. I mean, this kid amazes me every time I watch him. Great play by Graf to see him, but I don't even know that you can teach that. You're not going to practice anything like that in practice. That is 100% just him playing hockey, getting a pass on his forehand, spinning around, spinorama, taking it to the net, then having, you know, making sure he sticks around for the rebound. That goes off of his body, but that's just pure instincts right there, and he's been an absolute joy and pleasure to watch.
2: But what's even a greater joy and a greater pleasure is to see how he handles some of this success. Macklin Celebrini coming into this game right near the top of the NHL in scoring with 18 goals and 33 assists, 51 points in only 34 games, but after even plays like that, He was more interested in talking about his team.
4: We love winning. Our group kind of, I mean, it's fun. It's enjoyable to be around the rink when you're winning and you're playing well as a group, and you just kind of feed off it. So it's just more fun when you're winning.
2: Is he really 19 years old?
3: I know. I mean, that's the. Yeah, he's saying all the right things, and he's doing all the right things, and not only is he good, but the most impressive thing for me is his work ethic. You know, not every night you're going to play well, but the one thing you can control is on how hard you work, and he's the hardest working player every single night.
2: But the challenge is even greater tonight as the San Jose Sharks face off against a team that they were totally dominated by on December the 5th on the road in Dallas. The Stars manhandled the Sharks in so many different ways, winning by the score of 4-1. San Jose only managed 17 shots on goal, went 0-for-4 on the power play, and in nearly every aspect of the game, the Dallas Stars were on top. Tonight, if the Sharks can win this game, they'll be making a statement not only to themselves but to the rest of the NHL as they come into this game with a three-game winning streak, Dan. And if they can take on this team and, again, exhibit home ice advantage against a top club, they're really saying something.
3: Yeah, I have to admit, I did watch the start of that game, but I have to admit, I did not. I turned it off and I did not finish. It was not a very good night for the Sharks, although this is not playoffs yet. This is definitely a night where you want to redeem yourself and show some team pride and play against a team that everyone expects to be a playoff Stanley Cup contender.
2: Dallas has a 22-7-5 record, 49 points in second in the Central, second in the West. They have the second-best road record in the NHL at 11-2-4. And if they can win tonight, they could surpass Colorado in the standings after beating Los Angeles 4-1 at home on Monday at American Airlines Center in Dallas. Meanwhile, the Sharks have won three straight. They're 4-1 in their last five, and they're 17-14-3, 37 points on the year. And in the Pacific Division, San Jose finds themselves in fifth place, but they have the second wild card spot with that 37-point total. The word playoffs is not something you talk about in the month of December, but it's starting to get into the minds of a lot of Sharks fans, and admittedly, some of the Sharks players believe that if things continue to go well, that could be a real possibility. Adam Gaudette, who was in the playoffs last season with Ottawa, says as much today.
5: Yeah, absolutely. You know, a run would be nice, and, you know, playoffs are in our grasp, and we're learning as the year goes, so we just have to keep learning from these small things that, you know, sometimes cost us games, and you know, we just got to keep getting better every day, and I think we've done a really good job. You know, it's been up and down a little bit, but for the most part, I think we've done a really good job of nipping things in the bud and correcting things that are giving us issues and winning games, and, you know, most of the time, next night we come out and do those things right, and now it's just a matter of doing it more often.
2: You can hear it in Adam Gaudette's voice that he knows that there's still a lot of work to do, but he's also pretty happy with the progress that the team is making.
3: Yeah, I think so. I mean, as the media, obviously, as the fans here, especially after the last 5 years, we're going to get excited. We're playing meaningful hockey come December, come January. As far as the players go, you know, if I was a player right now and I'm a veteran, I'm calming the guys down. There's still a lot, long way to go. We got to play the right way, give ourselves an opportunity, and I'm sure that's what the older guys and some of the veterans are doing.
2: Well, that's certainly what people like Ryan Reeves and Tyler Toffoli and Adam Gaudette are certainly here for. Alex Wenberg, who's got an overtime game winner during the course of his winning streak, also a player who's doing a fantastic job. But the good news, too, is that the Sharks are finding different ways to win. And that's something that Adam Gaudette says is a recipe for a successful team.
5: Yeah, that's another thing, too. You're not going to win the same way every game. And you might win some games that maybe you didn't deserve to win. You might lose some games that you probably deserve to win. But, you know, it's all about learning from your mistakes, turning the page, and moving on to the next game. We're not going to sit and wallow in the past. We're going to focus on our next opponent and bring it that night.
2: A good way to look at it from Adam Gaudette, who's back in action tonight for the Sharks against the Dallas Stars. Colin Graf, who's having a strong season, also says that learning how to win in different ways helps you as a hockey player.
6: You know, it's just the old saying, good teams find a way to win. And even if it's, you know, if it's a low-scoring one, it's a tight one, or it's, you know, obviously you don't want to give up a bunch of goals, but if we can score, if we can outscore them, then that's a win too. The 2 points count the same, and every game's important. Just every point's, you know, for our group, we want to win every single game, obviously, and I think it's, especially doing better in the third periods lately, I think that was something that we definitely needed to improve on from last year, and just being able to to close out some games in the third or take the lead in the third is big for our group.
2: That's Colin Graf of the San Jose Sharks. And Dan Boyle, when you hear these guys talk, whether it's a younger guy like Graf, whether it's a guy with some experience like Adam Gaudette, you're hearing something else too. They're learning what it feels like to win.
3: Yeah, I mean, again, for some of us that have been here, for the guys that have been here for, you know, 5 years or more, it's been tough. And unfortunately, losing creates some bad habits. And on the opposite side of it, when you start winning hockey games, it does create positive, good habits. And I like what he said. You got to win in different ways in this game. There's 82 games a year. Some nights your goalie's going to be hot. Sometimes he's not. Power play's going to be hot. Sometimes not. You got to find different ways to win. We all want to win a 2-0 game or a 2-1 game. I know coaches do. But as players, sometimes you got to be ready. You know, you got to have to shoot, outscore your opponent on any given night. So I'm just glad they're finding ways to win at the end of the day.
2: But the challenge is great. As Dallas coming in here with the second best road record, one of the top teams in the NHL, is even a much deeper squad than they were back in early December when they manhandled the Sharks 4-1 on their home rink. That's because two guys that were injured in that game are back, and they are pretty valuable cogs in the Dallas Stars playoff wheel. That would be defenseman Thomas Harley, very offensive defenseman. Not a lot of people really knew much about him until he went to Team Canada in the Four Nations and really showed the world what he could do. And of course, Matt Duchene has been around for a long time. Both those guys, Dan, did not play in the game in early December, and they're both in tonight.
3: Yeah, this was already a good team, and you had two quality players like that. They make it even more dangerous. They got Haskinen on the back end, who's one of the better defensemen in the league. Lindell, I think, is a very tremendous defenseman as well. So solid goaltending, a very good team all the way around.
2: It's going to be an exciting one. The San Jose Sharks here at SAP Center continuing their homestand against the Dallas Stars. Head coach Ryan Warsawski is coming up in just a few moments with Coach's Chalkboard, so stay tuned for that next on the San Jose Sharks Audio Network.
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2: The homestand continues for the San Jose Sharks, and tonight they meet the Dallas Stars for the second time this season. I'm Dan Rusinowski, along with Sharks head coach Ryan Warsawski. Ryan, you've had three consecutive victories, all of them a little different, but the one thing's the same is that there's been a resolve and there's been a togetherness, and you got to be appreciative of that.
7: Yeah, for sure. It's a, as we know, it's a difficult league to win in, so we can't apologize for winning hockey games. Is there areas of improvement? For sure, but we'll take the wins, we'll move on, and we'll learn from, you know, the things that we need to get better at, whether that's structure-wise or details in our game. But, you know, we feel pretty confident, and we've got to keep this thing going.
2: One thing that happens with Dallas is they're really good at changing the pace of the game and taking control of the game and making you frustrated with the fact that you can't play your game. How do you delay the opportunity against them so that they're frustrated?
7: Yeah, I think we got to check them, and I don't think we did a good job of that last time in Dallas. I thought they were the more physical team. I thought they were getting in our skill by, you know, playing through us, and then we start making some poor puck decisions. So I think that's going to be a big key for us tonight. Let's keep, you know, control the neutral zone with our puck play, and then when their skill has pucks, we gotta hit them. We gotta get on people. We gotta play through people. We gotta get numbers on pucks and get out of our own end. So didn't win nearly enough puck battles last time in Dallas, and that'll be a big key tonight.
2: One of the things they used to do in the old days is you'd be leading the American Hockey League in scoring, and they'd recall you to the NHL. They'd play on the fourth line and give you two shifts. You really can't do that anymore. Igor Chernyshov, first game, you put him right up there with Macklin, ended up with an assist, didn't look out of place from our view, but how was it for you?
7: Yeah, I thought he had a really, really strong game, and you see the potential there with his size, his pace, his skills to make plays off the rush and really in the offensive zone, and he's very coachable. He's picking up things quickly here. We've seen that here just talking to the staff down with the Barracuda, so I think he had a great first NHL game, and we got to do it again tonight.
2: Well, it kind of reminds me, too, what he's been doing with the Barracuda reminds me of something that Al Arbor did with Mike Bossy. He said, I put him on the penalty kill, and he said, I know he can score, but can he check? Can he do other things? And John McCarthy was doing some of the same things with Chernyshov. Is that a good recipe for a young player to make sure that they have all the responsibilities so they know what it takes?
7: Yeah, for sure. And it obviously gets you on the ice a little bit more, but let's see if he can do it. You know, and I think when you have a high hockey IQ, you know, usually you see some good penalty killers. We've seen that around the league here. And, you know, Cherny's got a pretty good hockey sense of you know, when you're a high offensive guy, you usually know what the defensive guys want to do. And I think, you know, we saw that with Cooch here. You know, he was very smart when structure broke down on where the goal scorers wanted to go. And I think you see that, you know, around the league here a little bit. And I think that's starting to change with some of these skill players that are on the penalty kill.
2: You talked about Ethan Cardwell with the media today about wanting him to make an impact too, find different ways to be a big part of the game. Is his centerman, Ty DeLandria, a kind of a good mentor for that because of the progress that he's made in his career?
7: For sure. And I think that line can give us a lot of pace. You know, Deli skates really well. But, you know, the checking aspect of it is being down that third line. We're going to ask him to check hard tonight and take away time and space for the opponent. And then when we do have pucks, we're putting them behind him. And I think Cards can really utilize his skating as an impact in this game tonight.
2: It's part of it, too, to realize this is a different Dallas team with Harley and with Duchesne back in.
7: Yeah, for sure. This is a really good team, a deep team, you know, really built for a playoff series as far as how they play in the inside of the ice. And now they got some personnel back. This is a dangerous team tonight.
2: Good luck.
7: Thanks, Dan.
2: And thank you for joining us for another edition of Coach's Chalkboard. Stand by. Sharks and Stars are on the ice, and we've got it next on the San Jose Sharks Audio Network.
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0: chance shooting it. He scores! Eklund gets the game winner in overtime. Throws it in front. Palat the drive. 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Ties the center to Foley. It's off the stick. Foley shoots. He scores!
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2: Hockey. The San Jose Sharks are on the ice getting set to face off against the Dallas Stars. I'm Dan Rusinowski along with Dan Boyle, and it's time now for our starting lineups for the Sharks and the Stars. 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Celebrate responsibly. Well, for the San Jose Sharks, a very responsible individual, Alex Nedeljkovic, will make the start, looking to get back to 500 on his season. He's got a 5-6-2 overall record, made 28 saves in a 3-2 overtime win in Toronto, and a very, very strong performance. On defense, it'll be a combination of Dmitry Orlov and John Klingberg. What a run Klingberg is on. Over the course of the last five games, he scored 5 goals and 3 assists, including 4 goals in his last 3 straight contests. Up front, it'll be Alex Wennberg starting at center, along with Tyler Toffoli, who had that great game against the Calgary Flames with his 300th career goal, and William Eklund on the left wing side.
3: And for the Stars tonight, in net, we got Jake Ottinger starting. On the back end, you have two very dangerous defensemen that are going to play about 30 minutes tonight. We got Miro Heiskanen, who's got 29 points this year, and then Esa Lindell, who's a very reliable defenseman. Up front, you have Wyatt Johnson in center, and on his wing, he's going to have Mikko Rantanen and Matt Duchene, who's in after, you know, an injury.
2: Pretty good lineup there for the Dallas Stars. Out of action for the Sharks tonight include Nick Leddy, Will Smith, of course, on the injured list, along with Vinny Deharnais. Adam Gaudette gets back in. Jeff Skinner out. On defense, Sam Dickinson will not be playing again tonight. And, of course, Filip Kurashev on the injured reserve as well. As for the Dallas Stars, Liam Bixel is on the injured reserve list. Also injured, Adam Ernie and Tyler Seguin. Seguin out for the season with that serious knee problem. Defenseman scratch, Kyle Capobianco. The forward scratch for Coach Glenn Gulletson's team is Nathan Bastian. Little ceremonial puck drop at center ice just before we get started. The Sharks wearing their teal uniforms tonight. Looking forward to making a good statement about their progress this year. What a test, though, Dan Boyle, against this outstanding Dallas team.
3: Yeah, very good. We talked about it earlier. This is already a good team, and they just got two new really good players in the lineup, so going to be even better. A really tough match tonight.
2: Referees for tonight's game include Chris Schlenker and Kelly Sutherland. The linesmen are Ryan Gibbons and Caleb Apperson. They are assembling everybody at center ice for a reunification of two teams that have had some big battles against each other, both regular season and playoffs, over the many years they've faced off against each other. Tyler Toffoli leaning in with a couple of words with Matt Duchene. Now the puck is dropped. Alex Wennberg wins the draw, and this game is underway. Orlov dumps it right into the offensive zone, and Toffoli goes into forecheck, but big Esa Lindell guns it around the far boards. Knocked down, sent behind the net there by Wennberg. Good pressure by Eklund as he worked it free, and Klingberg grabs on the right wing boards and fires it toward the Dallas net just wide. Now a shot comes in from the point on the left side. That attempt by Orlov got blocked by the men in front, and it winds up going back behind Jake Ottinger, who's in goal to our right in this first period. Wennberg takes the puck back. Good first shift for this line as Eklund will poke it away there from Wyatt Johnston. Unfortunately, Miro Heiskanen grabbed it. Tried to clear, couldn't do it the first time. But now poking it out, here comes Johnston for Dallas. On the right, Rantanen to the Sharks line. Nice job by Toffoli to get back to block that with his skates. And now the Sharks back the other way. Klingberg getting a drop. Shooting it on that. Save made. Rebound is cleared out of trouble right there by the back skating Thomas Harley, who jumped on the ice. That was a really good defensive play.
3: Yeah, Klingberg getting involved again. When you're feeling it, you're feeling it. And he is certainly feeling it right now.
2: Speaking about feeling it, Igor Chernyshov, who picked up his first NHL point last game with an assist, is streaking into the offensive zone as the Sharks have made the line change. He held onto it for a second, but Dallas stripped it aside. Now a bouncer goes into the Shark zone. Nedeljkovic in trouble. Might have given it away. Might have put it into his own net as Dallas centers off of his leg. But it's just deflected out, and it stays out of the goal. And I think Nedel's going to probably think twice about taking any strolls in the next 15 minutes or so.
3: The coaches don't love it when the goalies come out like that, but we got through it.
2: No problem. Nothing to score. Dallas keeps in. Harley, very offensive, throws it back behind the Sharks' net. There's their longtime leader, Jamie Benn, grinding it out against the Sharks' Mario Ferraro. Ferraro back there with Timothy Liljegren. Also in there, Jason Robertson and Rope Hintz trying to work it free. It's mostly, though, Ferraro against Benn right now. And Liljegren pokes in with his stick and knocks the puck free. Good job by him, and the Sharks' turn a shot breaks out. For the red line he goes, shoots one in. Macklin Celebrini goes into forecheck, but that line's got to get off the ice, and it's a giveaway by Dallas. Celebrini centers. Cardwell, the drive on goal. What a save there by Ottinger. And Macklin Celebrini just looked like he was strolling in at the end of his shift, put himself in the right place at the right time, and gave Cardwell a golden chance. That was a great save by Ottinger.
3: Oh, absolutely. Great A chance right in front of the net there. Macklin just kind of steals the puck behind the net. Yeah, great play.
2: Harley thought he had a man on his own team back there, but Macklin said, wait a minute, it's me. Stole it away from him behind the net. And so Ottinger breathing a huge sigh of relief as the score remains nothing-nothing. 2:04 gone by in period number one. Ty DeLandria thrown out of the faceoff circle, so Adam Gaudette, also a right-handed shot, steps in. He's back in the lineup after missing the last game against Calgary. Off the draw. Dallas wins it. Moving up to center ice. They get to the Sharks line. Here's Sam Steele. Feeds on the right. They shoot off two goalposts for Maverick Bork. And another sigh of relief on the Sharks side this time for goaltender Alex Nedeljkovic.
3: Whew, I think that was the old double post. You don't see it too often, but we got lucky on that one.
2: Double post for Maverick Bork. Coming at 2 minutes and 17 seconds of this scoreless first period. So on one side, Ethan Cardwell, third line right wing, a golden grade A chance. And Maverick Bork, third line right wing for Dallas, getting the same thing the other way.
3: Yeah, I think the depth players are doing their job so far.
2: Off the faceoff now, nothing to score. Cardwell looking for it, holding onto it, trying to angle it forward for Vinny Iorio. But it's taken back by Rich Kovian, and he strikes one around the boards for Dallas. Sharks steal it. They clear it out. Pass there by Gaudette. A little bit too far for Cardwell to get. He gave it a good try. It looked like he might have beaten the play, but veteran defenseman Ilya Lyubushkin gets back and gets the icing call. Kind of interesting here, Dan, that the Stars are going on their third D pair with two right-handed shots. You don't see that all that often. Lyubushkin, who plays both sides of the ice, is on the left, and Alex Petrovic, pretty big defenseman, is on the right side.
3: Yeah, there's advantages, but there's also disadvantages being on your opposite side like that. So we'll see. We'll have to keep an eye on how that goes.
2: Bit of a change. I thought that maybe Lundqvist would be that righty shot on the left side of the D, but they've got these two guys together instead. And Lundqvist is playing alongside Thomas Harley tonight. Off the faceoff now. Lifted out of the zone. Thomas Harley knocks one down at center ice. Bodied up by Gaudette, but he holds onto it. And Harley gets to the red line. Very thoughtful of him to make sure he's ahead of that red line to avoid the icing. And he dumped it in. Nedeljkovic made a confident play up the middle. And here's a play for DeLandria. To Cardwell, on the right side. He shoots one in. DeLandria going in aggressively to forecheck. But coming back the other way is Oscar Beck for Dallas. As the Sharks' third line needs to get a change here following that icing call. Back behind the San Jose net. Nice little play there by Orlov to get it ahead to Reeves and then to Ostapchuk. Zach Ostapchuk, the big guy at center, is able to chip one back to the Dallas blue line. And that's where the defensive pair of Petrovic and Lyubushkin pick it back up. And they toss it up the right side for a tip there by Matt Duchene from the Sharks line. Deep inside the Sharks zone it goes. Behind the San Jose net. Nothing to score. 16 and a half to go. First period. Long pass ahead there by Orlov. Went all the way down and it bounced on goal. Save made there. Stick to side pretty easily by Jake Ottinger as a big body flew around there. Good hit by Ostapchuk in the corner against Lyubushkin as the Dallas Stars clear it back. Now Klingberg moves left to right. Gets around Duchene. Nice curl and drag on Johnstone. Johnston now moves it across the blue line and feeds it back toward the point after getting a little return feed from Alex Wenberg. Orlov now, Klingberg shot, save made by Ottinger, and John Klingberg putting on a little offensive clinic on that last shift up the ice.
3: It's amazing to watch. I mean, we talked about confidence, and he certainly got a ton of it. When you have it, you can make some plays that you weren't making at the beginning of the year. And tremendous job coming down the ice, a little toe drag, a few good looks there by the Sharks.
2: They will make the change here with 15:58 to go in a scoreless first period. Shots on goal are 4-2 favoring the Sharks. We've got a faceoff coming up deep in Dallas ice. That was a save by Ottinger off of Klingberg in that last exchange. Now it's Wenberg going up against Hintz on this draw. And Hintz is going to try to use the forehand side of his stick to slap it off to his right toward the boards. And he did it successfully. That's a good faceoff win by Dallas. Haskinen in check, but now jumping into it with Benn. And he moves out of the zone right to left for Dallas. Flicks on the left wing side. There's Robertson to shoot one in. Robertson, 20 goals this year. Into forecheck with Hintz on the left wing side for Dallas. But it's knocked away calmly by Wenberg. Ferraro bounces it around the boards. Sharks couldn't get it out. And a high shot by Haskin, and always dangerous. And a rang off the glass off to the right side of Nedeljkovic. Sharks skate from left to right. Here's Toffoli leading the way in. Gets the zone. Puts on the brakes. Throws it on the right. There's off the stick of Eklund, but William gets it back, and as he's checked to the ice, dropped it off for Wenberg behind the goal line, takes a return feed in the right corner, takes a look to the slot, Chernyshov throwing it to the goal, it's on net, it's stopped and covered up, soft shot, but to the save made by Ottinger. Let's pause 10 seconds for station identification. 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
2: Dan Rusinowski along with Dan Boyle. Nothing to score. Faceoff coming up deep in Dallas ice. 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Off the draw, back to center ice it goes. Sharks pick it up. They throw it. They were ahead of the play at the blue line. Dallas comes back the other way on that delayed offside. And Celebrini's the first forward back in his own zone to knock it away. Now he kicks it in his skates on a return feed, but lost it. Shot to the net there by Bork. Knocked aside by Nedeljkovic, and the Sharks break out. Chernyshov looking for the pass on the left, but it's too far. And once again, a close call for the icing, but they call it against San Jose. And maybe that goes back to Barkley Goodrow being in the offensive zone last game and scoring a goal that the Flames thought was an icing but was not called that way.
3: You read my mind. That's why you don't give up when you chase the puck down the ice for an icing. And we got rewarded last game because I still think it was an icing, but doesn't matter. It was in the net.
2: Face off right side of Alex Nedeljkovic. Shots 5-3 Sharks with no scoring so far. San Jose wins the draw. Iorio bounces it off the right boards, gets it out of the zone. Nice poke check by Celebrini, stealing it away there from Wyatt Johnston. Now he throws it ahead to the blue line, but Graf trying to get around Lundqvist couldn't do it, and the Stars take over. Moving from right to left, the Stars on the ice. Down the right side is the smooth-skating Matt Duchene. Moves behind the net and sends a backhand pass to the slot, knocked away by Graf, leads it out. Here comes Cardwell just on for San Jose. He skates down the left across the line, puts on the brakes, turns away from a check, does an exchange, takes the shot up high. Nice chance, went wide. Klingberg fans on the rebound. It's batted in the middle of the ice. Nice job by Cardwell to knock that one down. They're going to call him for a high stick. I thought that that was a legal tip down, but apparently not. And they will blow the play dead, Dan, and move the faceoff back out to center ice.
3: Yeah, I mean, I'm watching Klingberg, and he's looking for Celebrini every time, and I don't blame him, but they got a nice little chemistry going here. If I was him, I'd do the same thing. Look for 71 every time I've got the puck.
2: Well, let's take a look. He got a pass from Celebrini and scored the first goal of the game last game. Before that, he was in overtime against Pittsburgh, got a pass from Celebrini at a give and go, scored a goal. And the game before that, he scored a goal with the extra tacker on from Celebrini. So
3: that's right.
2: A sense of pattern here developing.
3: Yeah, well, smart men.
2: Off the faceoff, nothing to score. Dallas able to clear it out after getting the draw. Fourth line out there for San Jose. Ryan Reeves back in his own zone will handle the puck behind his own net after taking the drop from Nedeljkovic. And he will just leave it there for Shakir Mukhamudulin and move up the right wing side and get out of the zone as Mukhamudulin starts the attack. Watched by a forechecker, Oscar Beck throws to the right, gets a return feed now. Now he feeds a diagonal pass to Reeves, who's positioned at the Dallas line. And Ryan stopped that with his skate, backhanded it in deep, but the Sharks need a line change here with 13:20 left in a scoreless first. Great to have you with us here at SAP Center as the Stars' Colin Blackwell, one-time Sharks draft pick, is able to drop it back into his own zone. Stars setting up with their line change, putting out the Roope Hintz line. Here's Wyatt Johnston on the left wing side. Pardon me, that's Robertson moving across the line. They had just changed. It is an offside play with Hintz ahead of the play, and so they bring it back.
3: Yeah, overall, both teams are doing what they need to do, getting the puck in the other end, getting a few chances, and the goalies have made the staves when they needed to.
2: We've played 6 minutes and 55 seconds of the first period here at SAP Center at San Jose. The score is as follows. The San Jose Sharks, nothing. The Dallas Stars, nothing. Back after this on the San Jose Sharks Audio Network. Off the faceoff, the Dallas Stars circle back into their own zone to get reorganized in this scoreless matchup, but a pass by Roope Hintz, intended for a breaking Jamie Benn, is batted aside by Mario Ferraro, and the Sharks veteran defenseman skates up to the red line with it and shoots into the Dallas zone. Nothing to score. Ferraro pinching in on the left point to keep it in, but it went through his skate, So racing back to get it there, Tim Liljegren. No icing on the play. Jamie Benn racing in, but Liljegren does a nice drop. Drop that back to Wenberg. He took a check, but slid off of that play and was able to take it around Robertson and throw it back to center. Dallas on it, though. Here they are, moving back in. Hints on the right boards, back to the point. Lundqvist the drive. That's deflected. Right pad saved there by Nedeljkovic, and poked back out to center ice by Colin Graf. To Chernyshov, races down the left, makes the move on the D, walks in, shoots one from the left wing side. That is a good save by Ottinger, and once again, it's Chernyshov displaying some explosive skating ability and a nice little feint on the left wing side.
3: Yeah, his skating was noticeable last game, and it is again on display tonight. He's a powerful skater, and took it to the net, and shot at the net, wasn't all that, but you never know.
2: Faceoff coming up to the right side of goaltender Jake Ottinger. Want to make sure that you're listening into all of our Sharks broadcasts. And our next one will be on Saturday right here at 6:30 Pacific time against Seattle. Off the draw, cleared back by Dallas. And how about that? The faceoff was dropped seconds ago, and Macklin Celebrini's the first guy back. What a surprise. He dumps it forward. Chernyshov shoots in. Ottinger back behind his net, made the stick stop, left it for the D. They swing it around, and now on the right wing side, nice move by Heiskanen, gets by Celebrini. Here come the Stars moving in. Thrown across the ice. Here's Duchesne to the slot, and Wyatt Johnston couldn't get his stick on it. The Sharks lucky to break out with that, and Celebrini at full speed has it all the way to the Dallas line. Turns off the check. Cardwell coming on the ice to replace his man, Chernyshov. And so that's why he wasn't there when the pass came across to the left wing. That's just a communication scenario, and Chernyshov trying to do the right thing on that play to change and get off the ice. Instead, Dallas starts to move it out. They flip it up the left side. Maverick Bourque, who had that double post earlier this period, tosses into the San Jose zone, but he's headed off the pass by the Sharks' D. It's now a delayed penalty is coming up. Bodies are flying around. It's dumped into the Dallas zone, and Ottinger touching the puck. This is going to be a penalty against Dallas as we get a big scrum over to the left side of a Dallas goaltender. And right now it's going to be a penalty called by Kelly Sutherland. Looks like it's a slashing call, and the Sharks will have a power play at 8 minutes and 58 seconds of this scoreless first period.
3: Yeah, I think whoever got the penalty slashed one of our guys' sticks, and the stick breaks. Whenever the stick breaks, the referees are usually going to call that.
2: That's called a technology penalty because of the way that they make the equipment, and the slash happened, and it's Sam Steele going into the penalty box. A little too much steel on his hack to the stick there. And so at 8:58 of this first period, the Sharks have the power play for the very first time in a scoreless matchup. Our power plays are brought to you by Power Business Technology, copiers and printers for your office needs. Well, you mentioned it. You got to be good on the PK. You got to stay out of the box. But when you get a power play, you better cash in.
3: Absolutely.
2: Sharks put out that top power play unit right now. Uh-oh, broken stick for Wenberg on the faceoff. So Dallas able to pick up and clear. And Nedeljkovic stops the puck right in front of the net, dropped it behind the goal, and Wenberg's already got a new stick. The Sharks' man advantage moves out. Toffoli carrying it out of the zone, banks it off the boards away from Beck, dropping it back. Here's Eklund skating left to right and across the line, makes the move on Lindell. Backhands from behind the net to Celebrini in the corner. To the left point, Wenberg. Right point, Klingberg. Back to Wenberg, back to Klingberg. He has it. Throws right circle to Foley. Back to Klingberg on the right point. He sends toward the net. It's Eklund back to Toffoli. Back to Eklund in front. Turns, shoots, save, scramble. Celebrini pokes at it. Eklund pokes at it. Knock free. And it goes to the right side of the goal. Wenberg picks it back up. Toffoli cross ice. Celebrini the rip shot. And it's a great save by a standing tall Ottinger. And the Stars pick up and Beck clears.
3: Yeah, that was good. Good momentum. A lot of Eklund taking it to the net there. About three or four rebounds. Try to get something ugly. Good power play.
2: We're down to a minute in the Sharks' power play. Klingberg will drop it back, and here comes Macklin Celebrini. Skating the center, hearing it was left across the line. Little drop back to Chernyshov, not quite ready for that, as it was poked aside there by Blackwell, and it's out of his zone. No matter, Sharks will regroup here. San Jose starting to put the second unit out there, as Orlov just jumping on, takes the drop pass, and slaps into the offensive zone. About 39 seconds left in the power play. Orlov, good job trying to keep the puck in the zone. Does so effectively. Chernyshov out there on the second unit with Orlov digging at the puck against Heiskanen and Blackwell. But the Stars win that little battle and poke it out of the zone. 25 seconds left in the Sharks' man advantage. Play off the Dallas stick as Labushkin couldn't handle it. It's back behind the goal line. Lindell throws near side and it's cleared by Richkovian all the way down the ice for the Stars. 10 seconds left on the Sharks' power play. Sam Steele getting to his feet inside the penalty box. One more rush, maybe, for the Sharks as they move it out of their own zone. 5 seconds on the power play as Liljegren from the red line shoots one in. It goes to the left corner. Penalty on Steele is over. Stars pick up. Maverick Bork banks it ahead. A pass intended for Steele. Knocked down by Liljegren. Good effective play there to get that stick in the way. And he drives it back into the Dallas zone. And the Sharks with a quick change.
3: Yeah, that was a really good play. Otherwise, it's 2-on-1 for the Stars going the other way.
2: Well, Harley's out there for Dallas now. Throws to Labushkin. Sends it on the right off the stick of Hintz. It goes in the air. Fluttered down at the blue line. Knocked away there by Ostapchuk. And Barkley Goodrow up the right side tries to stick handle. He's checked by Steele, but he did successfully poke it forward up to the Dallas line. It doesn't stay there long. Stars on the attack. They move to the Sharks line. Wyatt Johnston looking for the feed there from Rantanen, but it went off his skate driving down the center lane. So the Stars are content to go back deep to their own zone and pick up the puck. Duchesne will drop it there for Petrovic, and he walks behind his own goal as the Sharks get some fresh skaters out there, and Dallas looking to do the same. Right now, Rantanen, Johnston, and Duchesne up front for Big D. Moving up on the left wing side, now it's Petrovic, the defenseman, just sort of backhanding one off the boards and getting it deep. And as the Sharks go back to get it, Dallas changes a couple of players. Here's Toffoli, lead on the left, Eklund rink wide, Wenberg across the line, dropped it back, Klingberg the drive, that hit a skate on its way in. Dallas really good at closing the lanes off. Now here comes the powerful Rantanen to center. On the left, Duchesne. He gets it across the line, bumped a little bit by Wenberg, turns away from him, protects, feeds it down low to Lindell, who dropped in below him, centered in front, and it's scored! That's Roope Hintz getting it from Rantanen, who was positioned back behind the San Jose net. Not much of a chance for Nedeljkovic. Stars 1, Sharks nothing, as Hintz gets credit for the goal for Dallas, and for Roope Hintz, that is going to be his 10th of the season.
3: Yeah, that was a really good play by Mikko Rantanen. There's a reason he's got all those points, and he was highly touted by the Stars. That was a tremendous play from behind the net into an open net.
2: 12 minutes, 25 seconds the time of that goal, and that was also a pretty smart play by Esa Lindell to jump ahead as Duchesne was protecting the puck against Wenberg. Lindell had the presence of mind to step in front, and he got that play behind the net to Rantanen, and with that, a second assist for Esa Lindell.
3: Absolutely. When the forwards are backing you up, D-men are allowed to jump every time.
2: Well, that is coming at 12:25. Dallas 1, the Sharks nothing. San Jose stopped on the power play by the Dallas penalty killers. And now Dallas scores even strength. How will the Sharks handle the next shift? Here comes Celebrini, looking for Chernyshov in front. Can't get it to him. Orloff in front. Chernyshov tips. If he gets that on goal, it's in. But it went wide. Stays in on the rebound. Celebrini twisting and turning. Throwing it toward the net. Off the skates of Lindell. Chernyshov back now to Celebrini on the point. Back to Chernyshov, far side. He stick handles on Ben. Throws it back. Liljegren on the point. Feeds near side. Orloff back to a back skating Liljegren. Keeps up. Shoots one right on net. Save made. A scramble. Chernyshov looking for his first ever goal. Stopped at the doorstep by Ottinger and the defense, and play is called. So, we have a break in the action. This broadcast is coming to you from SAP Center at San Jose. 6:52 to go, period number one. The score, the Dallas Stars 1, the San Jose Sharks nothing. This is the San Jose Sharks Audio Network. 1-0 Dallas, the goal at 12:25. Hintz is 10th from Rantanen and Lindell. Want to remind everybody to ring in the new year at the tank. Grab our Genius Jackets New Year's Eve package and get your exclusive San Jose Sharks 35th anniversary varsity jacket with your ticket to the Sharks Minnesota game on New Year's Eve at 1 p.m. December 31st. Limited quantities are available. You don't want to miss out on this. So go to sjsharks.com/geniusjackets. That's J-E-A-N-I-U-S jackets. And you will get the order form. You got to get yours now. These jackets are cool. Off the faceoff, Mukko Meduula. Nice hit on Rich Kovia, knocking him down just outside the blue line. Another hit by Mook on that same man. But the Stars get it in deep into the Sharks' end with 6:39 to go in this first period. Sharks couldn't clear it out. Sam Steele, always a thorn in the side of a team he plays. Steals the puck, dropped it back to the point. Quick shot there by Lundqvist. Kicked out by Nedeljkovic. Rebound picked up and sent forward there by Iorio. Off a stick all the way down, and that'll be icing against the Sharks. Always interesting for me to see a defenseman who's a right-handed shot for the Sharks wearing number 22.
3: Yeah, it's
2: as
3: tough.
2: I look to my right.
3: It's tough for me to watch, too. Obviously, I love playing here. I was here for 6 years, wore that number, and very proudly, and I obviously live here. I love playing here, but it's still tough to watch.
2: Well, let's just put it this way. Vinny Iorio must have known that because Coach Warsawski said last game with you doing cutter with me, he played his best game as a Shark, so
3: oh,
2: had to have something to do.
3: There you go. I'll take that.
2: They'll drop the puck to the right side of goaltender Alex Nedeljkovic. 1-0 Dallas off the draw. Good defense by Mukko Meduna. Knocked it away there from Wyatt Johnston's stick. And now at the near side, Celebrini makes the play but couldn't push it out as Rantanen backing up Heiskanen was able to shoot it in deep. Sharks try to clear. Rantanen gloved it down, but he's got to go back to center ice to get it. Sensing trouble back there, he chipped it back into his own zone. And Heiskanen, guarded by Celebrini, actually caused Macklin to lose an edge and fall down. But Celebrini getting back, making the recovery. Sharks steal it. It's Cardwell in front. Celebrini tips on net. Save made by goaltender Ottinger. Talk about making chicken salad out of chicken something else, man. That was something. Nice job by Cardwell to get it to the
3: Absolutely,
2: net.
3: Absolutely, yeah.
2: Right now, it's Klingberg at center, dumping a cross-corner shot off the left corner boards. Right back behind the net, though. Ottinger's pretty good at handling the puck. Spun it around the boards. Radek Faksa, defenseman, defensive center, is able to push forward. And Oscar Beck, his left winger, carries up to the Sharks' line and shoots in. 5:23 to go, first period. 1-0 in favor of Dallas. Sharks trying to equalize here, but Dallas is doing a good job in the neutral zone and breaking things up and frustrating the Sharks at their game plan. That's what San Jose wants to do to Dallas here as Klingberg moves it out, sends it off the boards. Little too far for Adam Gaudette to pick up. And now it'll be Cardwell skating back to his own blue line and stopping it. And he believe it for John Klingberg. And a man who played in a Dallas uniform for 8 years of his career throws one ahead for the Sharks. And it'll be picked up there and tipped in by Zach Ostapchuk, who gets it deep to the Dallas zone. Work free there by Barkley Goodrow. Centering feet, and Reeves takes the shot. And that was off of something. It might have been the goaltender, might have been outside of the post too, as it cleared back out to center. That was a hard shot by Ryan Reeves. Nice little setup there by Barkley Goodrow.
3: That was a great setup. I'm pretty sure that was a save, but that was a great play.
2: Really, really good stop there in front. Now with a shot tip from the net. Score! Zach Ostapchuk is in front of the net. I think he might have tipped this shot from the point right after Ryan Reeves scored or had a chance to get the goal. The puck was tipped, and Tim Liljegren was on the point, stopping the clearing attempt by Dallas, and then getting it tipped in front of the net. And the Sharks have tied the game 1-1, and that should be Zach Ostapchuk's first goal as a member of the San Jose Sharks. But the penalty box door is open, and the officials are going over to Dallas to see if they want to challenge this for any particular reason.
3: On the replay, it looks like Reeves might have gotten a piece of it. Possibly a high stick is what they're looking at. I'm not sure.
2: Well, let's see if they challenge it or review it. Looks like there is going to be some sort of a review here. And so we will just have to wait and see. This is where we just have to sit around and wait for the results of the review. Enough time for me to remind everybody that our next exciting broadcast of Sharks Hockey will take place on Saturday. Owen Nolan will join me for the broadcast starting at 6:30 as the Sharks, Pacific time, 6:30, will take on the Seattle Kraken. You've had a chance to take a look at a couple of the replays there. What do you think?
3: it's tough to tell on that angle. Obviously, the people in Toronto, if they do go to Toronto, are going to have a better view. But Reeves may have gotten a high stick on it first.
2: And that's what they're looking at, as Ostapchuk did indeed get a tip on that. He picked up his very first point as a member of the San Jose Sharks since being acquired in a trade last year from Ottawa. That was in the first period against Calgary. Right now, it's kind of quieted the crowd a little bit here.
3: Yeah, and on that replay, Ostapchuk definitely got a stick on it. Now it's just a matter of, was it under the bar?
2: Yeah, there's no doubt about it. The question is it a high stick? I think this is a good goal.
3: What is the rule, Dan? Is it shoulders or crossbar? Right.
2: Well, if you bring it, it's the crossbar for a deflection off the goal. But if you're bringing your stick above your shoulder, they're gonna call it. But technically, the crossbar is the measuring stick.
3: So even if you're who was the guy that was 6'9" for the Flames?
2: Well, there you go, Adam Klapka.
3: Klapka, yeah.
2: Now the fans enjoying an entertaining night so far. Good crowd on hand here at SAP Center to check out the Sharks and the Stars. And why not? San Jose's won 3 straight games. And Dallas, coming off a win against the Los Angeles Kings, are 10-2-2 in their last 14 games. Outscoring the opposition 44-32 in those games. And they're 9-1-4 in their last 14 on the road. This is a really good, balanced team with lots of elements to their arsenal that will make them a very dangerous opponent in the playoffs.
3: Yeah, I'm pretty sure both Reeves and Ostapchuk both touched the puck.
2: To me, it's a good goal, but they're taking a long time to decide this. And that always makes the team that scored the goal a little nervous. But here comes Kelly Sutherland to tell us exactly what the result is.
4: The video review for a high stick puck. It's determined the puck was contacted above the crossbar with a high stick. And then into the net, we have no goal.
2: Wow. To me, it looked like a good goal.
3: It could have been Reeves, too, because they both touched the puck. Yeah. So if Reeves touches it first as a high stick, then I think... we'll see another replay here.
2: That might be right. So that's, fans listening in can't see the replay. Reeves is the one that they got. I think that might be true. But it was awfully close, which is why they took such a long time.
3: Yeah.
2: So much for Zach Ostapchuk's first goal as a Shark, as that play was a no-no. 15:28 of the first. Reviewed play disallowed. Okay, back to action. Sharks down 1-0. Dumped down the ice by Dallas after all of that. And icing is against the Stars, but there won't be any problem because they've been resting for 2.5 minutes.
3: Yeah. Anyways, the Sharks are doing what they need to do. They got 13 shots on net here with 4 minutes to go. The fourth line chipping in there. So, unfortunately, besides that goal, the Sharks have played a pretty good solid period.
2: They got Wenberg out there with Eklund and Toffoli. Toffoli chatting with Tim Liljegren about the upcoming faceoff. Liljegren is joined by Mario Ferraro on defense. Hintz's line is out there for Dallas. This is a really good line. Hintz, Ben, and Robertson. And off the faceoff, it'll be cleared out to center ice. That's Harley and Lundqvist, the D pair. Sharks shoot it right back into the Dallas zone, but the puck is off the glass and into the netting on that little dump-in down the left boards. So we get a break in the action. This broadcast is coming to you from SAP Center at San Jose. 4:11 to go, first period. The score, the Dallas Stars 1, the San Jose Sharks 0. This is the San Jose Sharks Audio Network. Team up with the San Jose Sharks and make a life-saving impact. Our blood drive returns December the 20th. That's Saturday at SAP Center. It's the Dallas Stars tonight. It's the Seattle Kraken Saturday. But from 7:30 a.m. to 10:30 a.m. on Saturday, it's blood drive time. Every 2 seconds, someone in the U.S. needs blood. So why not show up at the tank, register, donate today at sjsharks.com/blood drive. Faceoff just outside the blue line. At the Dallas zone, puck dropped, and Ostapchuk gets the face-off win with some help from his friends. Sharks wind up, Iorio slaps it in, winds up behind the Dallas net. Good hit by Ryan Reeves, just throttling his man behind the goal line. That was Thomas Harley who took the brunt of that Reeves hard hit. But here comes his partner Lundqvist, across the line, little drop pass, little chance there for Radek Faksa. Nedeljkovic got a piece of it, went off the outside of the net, and it bounced back behind the Sharks' goal line. Now Mukko Madulin trying to apply the hit. Got slipped away there by Blackwell, but Blackwell's centering pass knocked away, and Ostapchuk carries it out, chips it off the right boards at center, and heads back for the Sharks' bench as Lundqvist retreats for Dallas to get control. Hardly looks okay after taking that hit from

0: boards back toward the point. Now turns away from Klingberg. Moves in close. Had Duchesne in front of the net. But the pass off a stick. Duchesne recovers. Back to Lindell. Back to Haskin in the drive. And it ends up getting deflected wide. Lindell keeps it in. Dallas is playing like this, like they're on the power play. They're in the offensive zone. Could be a penalty there as Orloff was tripped up by Duchesne. Referees say no. Crowd says yes. They don't like it. Celebrini doing a little extra work there with the stick as he keeps the puck away. But Dallas gets it back. Johnston turns, shoots, and scores! Again, Dallas playing that like on the power play. Johnston taking the role of the bumper man in the middle, getting that pass, moving to the right side of the left wing circle, and snapping it up top. That is a brilliant goal for Dallas, and Wyatt Johnston getting credit for it. It is his 18th goal of the season, and it makes the score. Dallas 2, the Sharks nothing.
1: Yeah, what's the best way to play against Mac and Celebrini? Make their line play in the offense, or their D-zone, I should say. And the Stars did just that. They were in there for 30, 45 seconds, got a few opportunities, and a beautiful top-shelf goal. A
0: couple of good battles for Dallas along the boards there as they won the 50-50. That was Matt Duchesne right in there on that play. And, you know, they talk about this guy's skill, but he's strong, too.
1: Yeah, he is. He is. And I just think Mikko Rantanen's a heck of a player.
0: He's a horse.
1: Yeah, I was going to say, he's a big, strong dude out there, tough to knock off the puck.
0: Well, we're back to action. Crowd quieted here at the tank as Dallas has the 2-0 lead. It is Johnston's 18th goal of the season, making it 2-0 Stars. Back inside the Dallas territory, the Sharks just have to go right back to work, and that next shift after giving up a goal is so important for the team that gave it up. They've got the Wennberg line out there to do that. They've been very reliable. Ferraro keeps the puck in. Now it's out to Eklund, but no, they're saying Ferraro did not keep it in the zone. Mario a little frustrated here with Justin Richkovian. They kind of swing their sticks at each other, but they get separated as that offside call is going to stand against San Jose. So the Sharks will start over with 1:46 left in this first period. San Jose's out shooting Dallas 12-9. They're getting good chances, but Ottinger's made a couple of big saves. Dallas has also done a good job on rebounds in front of their net with that strong defense, getting the puck and winning some 50-50 battles.
1: Yeah, we can see why the Stars have won 22 games and have 49 points already. They're obviously a very good hockey team.
0: Off the draw, 2-0 Dallas, minute 40 remaining in the period as the Sharks win it, dump it in. San Jose trying to get control of the play, but Dallas has it. Here they are, moving right to left. Hints a little give and go with Jason Robertson. Moves across the line. He's met there just inside the zone by Ferraro, but he sends it around the boards, and the Sharks able to break it up. Good play by Gaudette there to not only deflect it, but poke it back down the ice. Inside the Dallas territory, Harvey is so good at pivoting with the puck, and he got it around the boards. Lead pass, Hintz down the left, across the line, throws it right toward the goal. Stick save made there by Nedeljkovic, and the rebound gobbled up by former star Ty Dellandrea. The long feed goes off the skate of Gaudette and in deep into the Dallas zone. Adam in there forechecking with Dellandrea, but the Stars pick up and they clear it, and this should be icing against the Stars, and it is. As Shakir Mukhamudulin makes sure he gets back in time with now 55.9 seconds left in this first period, Dallas leading 2-0.
1: Yeah, I really like their decor. I mean, Lindell can skate, Heiskanen can skate, Harley's a great skater, Lundqvist is a really good skater. You know, four of those six defensemen can really move their feet, move the puck.
0: They've got a little bit of depth, too. In the game in December 5th, Kyle Capobianco looks like he's really improved, and Leon Bixel, who's missed 8 games with a long-term injury, also a good young defenseman, so they've got some players that can play back there.
1: Awesome. Yeah, obviously, especially today's NHL game, your defensemen have to be able to skate. They got, at least from what I'm seeing right now, they got 4 guys that are really superior skaters.
0: Faceoff coming up to the right side of Ottinger. 58.7 seconds left in the period. Celebrini kind of poking it to himself. Chernyshov on the board, sends it back to the point. Rimmed around there by the Sharks. Good pinch by Klingberg to try to keep it in play. Couldn't quite do it. Now Orloff is one-on-one against Rantanen. Pokes it forward, but Johnston provides numbers for Dallas in the neutral zone, and the Stars pick it up. 38 seconds left in the first period as Rantanen shoots in. Duchesne is in there to forecheck quickly against Klingberg. They battle it out. Worked loose, sent up the boards there by the Sharks. Chernyshov couldn't clear it out. Dallas throwing it around in the offensive zone. Body hit there by Orloff, slamming Duchesne down to the ice. Crowd loves that. In the neutral zone, the Sharks able to clear it out with 18 seconds left, but Dallas content to dump in, get a change. And now, one last rush for the Sharks moving up the ice. Klingberg, long feed, missed his man on the left wing side, so it's Haskinen sending it back. Moving in now on the left wing side, it's an opportunity for Blackwell, centering it out in front for Beck, couldn't get it. 1 second left in the period, and Graf just skated out of the zone with it and made sure.

0: that the puck was away from Dallas in the final moments of that period. Shots on goal in the first period. The San Jose Sharks had 12 and the Dallas Stars had 10, but most of the last minute had the puck on Dallas's sticks. And I'm sure that that's going to be a topic of discussion for the Sharks as they head to the first intermission dressing room, down by two. We'll come back in just a moment. The score at the end of one, the Stars 2, the Sharks nothing. This is the San Jose Sharks Audio Network. End of the first period here at SAP Center at San Jose. The score at the end of one, the Dallas Stars 2, and the San Jose Sharks nothing. Roope Hintz, his 10th of the season, and Wyatt Johnston, his 18th. Zach Ostapchuk is back in action for the Sharks tonight, playing a solid game. Came up with his first point as a Shark against Calgary two nights ago and came oh so close to getting his first Sharks goal, but that goal got called back for a high stick. But Zach, who joins us in this intermission, what did it feel like on the ice and what was the discussion about?
1: Yeah, I don't really know. I just saw it kind of go off Revo, and I guess I reached up a little bit. I don't know whose stick was high, but I guess I reached a little bit. Would have been nice to see that one go, but it's all right.
0: I want to talk about the subject of belief, because that's what I'm feeling and seeing inside the Sharks dressing room. Is that something that you're feeling and seeing every day you go to practice and step on the ice for games?
1: Yeah, 100%. I mean, we're having fun right now together. Like, we got a confident group right now. We know we can beat good teams, and yeah, I think we're confident that we can come back in this one.
0: One of your line mates is Barkley Goodrow, who had two goals last game, and Macklin Celebrini last game was calling him a rock of the team. Ryan Reeves, also one of those types of guys. What's it like having two veterans like that as line mates?
1: Yeah, it's a lot of fun to play with those two guys. I think we create a lot of energy. They're really good with me and talking me through things, and I think we work well together and read off each other pretty well.
0: What do you think you've learned the most about playing in the National Hockey League this year as opposed to earlier in your professional career?
1: Yeah, I think you just got to take it day by day. You can't, you know, look too far ahead. I think that's what I've learned the most, just be where your feet are at. Do what you can every day, and yeah, success will follow.
0: Assess the challenge of the Dallas Stars defensive players for this, because they've got defensemen that are mobile and they also can throw their weight around a little bit.
1: Yeah, I mean, they got a lot of speed over there, a lot of high end skill. They got Demon that can get up the ice, move the puck up the ice, and get up there and join the rush. So it's just about getting contact on them and staying above those guys and you know, shut down their skill.
0: Well, keep it going, and we appreciate the work that you do each and every game that you're in there, and we know that that first goal's coming soon, so stay with it.
1: Yeah, thanks for having me.
0: That is Zach Ostapchuk of the San Jose Sharks, who joins us in this first intermission. The score at the end of one reads the Dallas Stars 2 and the San Jose Sharks nothing, with one disallowed goal for the high stick. Back after this on the San Jose Sharks Audio Network.
2: 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We're connecting you to more than 30 years of Sharks hockey. Let's go beyond the numbers.
0: The numbers show that the San Jose Sharks, as of today, are in the second wild card spot in the playoff race after 34 games played. They're 17-14-3, 37 points, tied actually with the first wild card holder, the LA Kings, but they're also tied with a team that's out of the playoff race at the moment, the Utah Mammoth, who also have 37 points on the year. It just goes to show you that the numbers give you a very good picture of a tight Western Conference race for postseason action. After 6 years out of the playoffs, using that word playoffs is something you don't really want to toss around too much. In fact, you don't really get excited about it until you get closer to the trade deadline and see where you stand. But being here on December the 18th, 2025 is something that the Sharks are awfully proud of, and they want to keep that going and make sure that they're there as they get closer to decision time in the NHL. Adam Gaudette isn't afraid to talk about the playoffs, and he says it's a part of the progress of the team, but it's also part of the realization that there's still a long way to go.
3: Yeah, absolutely. You know, a run would be nice, and you know, playoffs are in our grasp, and we're learning as the year goes, so we just have to keep learning from these small things that, you know, sometimes cost us games, and you know, we just got to keep getting better every day, and I think we've done a really good job. You know, it's been up and down a little bit, but for the most part, I think we've done a really good job of nipping things in the bud and correcting things that are giving us issues and winning games. And, you know, most of the time next night we come out and do those things right. And now it's just a matter of doing it more often.
0: Adam Gaudette played for the Ottawa Senators last year, and he was part of a Senators team that fought their way to get into the postseason. And in six playoff games with the Senators, he had a goal and two assists. So he knows what he's talking about when it comes to teams that have what it takes to get into the postseason. But the other part of it is that his experience last year in Ottawa is helping this team this year in San Jose get to where they need to be.
3: You know, I feel like here we preach all the same things that we were preaching last year in Ottawa, and I think the biggest thing is just a complete buy-in from everyone, and you're really starting to see that here now. I think last year in Ottawa, everybody, regardless of where they were playing in the lineup or what their situation was, everybody just bought into their role and doing things the right way, and you know, you can really start to see that happening here, and I think it's happened, and it's putting us in a good spot to be able to make playoffs. And, you know, I think there's a hunger to get into the playoffs here, which helps a lot too, because just like in Ottawa, there was a hunger to get back into the playoffs and play for the fans in the city. And you have that same feeling here, and it's fun to be a part of. It's fun to be the underdog and to prove people wrong. And, you know, it's just, honestly, we just got to put our heads down and not listen to the outside noise and just focus on ourselves. And, you know, we work hard and do the right things, and good things will happen.
0: Part of that is getting proficient at things you're not used to doing. And that's something that Gaudette has learned as a way to stay in the NHL.
3: Yeah, everybody says you have to be comfortable being uncomfortable, and that's the truth. You gotta be able to you know, find things that aren't working, and you know, maybe it's personally or as a team, and you gotta be able to you know, suck it up and correct it and say, okay, maybe that's not working, then it might have worked somewhere else, but you know, you need a collective buy-in and from each guy and everybody to rally around each other and pick each other up. And you know, I think we've done a good job of that, and we're a tight-knit group in here, and we know how we need to play in order to beat anyone in this league, and it's just a matter of doing that more consistently.
0: Adam Gaudette is trying to be as consistent as possible, and he says one of the really good signs about the Sharks team this year is that they're finding different ways to win.
3: Yeah, that's another thing too. You're not going to win the same way every game, and you might win some games that maybe you didn't deserve to win. You might lose some games that you probably deserve to win. But you know, it's all about learning from your mistakes, turning the page, and moving on to the next game. We're not going to sit and wallow in the past. We're going to focus on our next opponent and bring it that night.
0: The opponent tonight is the Dallas Stars, certainly a good test for Adam Gaudette and the San Jose Sharks. But also on his mind on the off day, certainly when I spoke to him, was the fact that Matthews Arena at Northeastern University, his alma mater, is no longer the home of the Northeastern University Huskies. And that's because the oldest arena in the United States, built in 1910, the original home of the Bruins, so many different great acts played there, is now going to be torn down to welcome a brand new state-of-the-art facility for Northeastern. Gaudette won the Hobey Baker Award as the best player in college hockey in 2018, so he definitely has some feelings and memories of Matthews Arena.
3: It's definitely sad. Would like to see it stay up, even if it's just like a museum or something, but you know, for the plans they have to build a new facility there, it's definitely long overdue for the players there and the coaches and the staff. So I'm really excited to see what they have in store for this new building. But yes, it's definitely sad to see Matthews go.
0: Should be interesting. Great opportunity to chat and get beyond the numbers with Adam Gaudette of the San Jose Sharks. Experience the game like never before with insights and stats calculated by SAP. We connect you to 30-plus years of Sharks hockey going beyond the numbers. The teams will be back on the ice pretty soon. We've got a Dallas 2-0 lead over the San Jose Sharks at the end of one at SAP Center. Back after this on the San Jose Sharks Audio Network. We're underway in the second period here at SAP Center at San Jose. I'm Dan Rusinowski along with Dan Boyle. The Sharks are down 2-0, but they've got the puck skating right to left in the second period. The pass by Liljegren and Toffoli ahead for Eklund is knocked away. Stars shoot it back the other way, and it'll be a non-icing play as the puck crosses the Sharks' goal line. San Jose back to swing it around. Nils Lundqvist intercepted it. Jamie Benn took a look at it, let it go because it would have been offside. And Liljegren will lift it ahead back up to the Dallas line. And there's a race for it now in the Stars zone. Chernyshov and Graf pressuring, but the Stars break out. Moving up the left side, it's Hintz with speed. Cross the line, neatly dropped it off to the left. And it was taken there by Robertson, but a centering feed there for Lundqvist, knocked aside by Graf, and the Sharks come back the other way. Klingberg into the zone, and a quick shot by Celebrini right on is stopped by a diving save on the part of Ottinger, a minute 24 into the second period. And so the Klingberg-Celebrini combo continues to sizzle, but this time Ottinger was equal to the task. Here's Celebrini across the line now, taking it Orlov. Back now, Klingberg holding it, shooting it up high off a stick, and it hits the netting. Back behind Ottinger and bounces down in front of the goaltender, and it'll just sit there for the linesman to pick up. But boy, that was another great stop, and great vision by Klingberg. We always talk about Celebrini's vision, but Klingberg really making that play.
4: Absolutely. I remember playing against him when he was in Dallas. He was very smart, very heady, and obviously we could see on that play right there, got great vision. And again, never a bad play to give it to Celebrini, but Ottinger makes a great save coming across.
0: Well, Klingberg, 5 goals and 3 assists in his last 5 games, is off the faceoff. The Sharks score! Right off the faceoff, San Jose picks it up, and Shakir Muhammadulin is going to get credit for this goal. You see what happens when you win a faceoff? Just a nice little shot to the net. Muhammadulin with Delandry in front of the goal. And it is a 2-1 game. We'll get the official word on that goal in just a second. But big Mook getting involved in this game. Good to see that. That's a big boost to his confidence. Ty Delandria will get the assist as he poked the puck over to him. And we come at 1:43 of the second period. Here come the Sharks up ice, trying to get things even here. Gaudette swings one in. Once again, remember what we said in Sharks warm-up? This Delandria line is a very important grouping on the ice against Dallas.
4: Yeah, all three hard-working guys, and that's what you need from your third line. Energy, hard work, and these guys are definitely up for the task.
0: So Shakir, Big Shaq, gets credit for the goal, his second of the year. Here come the Sharks moving in, and a tip by the Sharks. Ryan Reeves just goes wide of the net. Dallas comes back the other way. San Jose's got some momentum here. They got to make the best use of it. Neutral zone play for Goodrow. He gets it back from Ostapchuk. Gains the offensive zone. Carries to the left boards. Turns. Drops it back. Shot to the net. Right on by Ferraro. A good save from 62 feet out by Ottinger. Ferraro's back at his own blue line after a Dallas clear following the rebound. But the pass misfires for Goodrow on the reverse play. And it is icing against San Jose.
4: Yeah, good momentum swing. Shift right there, a couple chances at the net. Crowd back into it after that first goal, and Sharks got to win a draw here and get back to work.
0: So they got that fourth line out there right now. Once again, the third unit. Delandria winning a faceoff, and Muhammadulin getting the puck drilled past the net. And it is a 2-1 game. Ostapchuk in the circle, loses the draw there. And so Dallas has in the offensive end. No shot allowed. Here's Lundqvist driving it to the net. Save made by Nedeljkovic. Pretty good job by Rantanen to cause a big-bodied screen in front. Just skating through that. You have to time that perfectly to make sure that the puck gets through, and he did that beautifully.
4: Yeah, absolutely. The best guys do it. Their timing is precise, and try to take goalie's eyes out.
0: Now Big Shaq gets the Sharks on the board. And again, just a little face-off win. That's all it takes. Johnston goes here in the face-off circle and wins it for Dallas in the Sharks zone. Haskinen on the point, so confidently keeping that in. Lindell gets his pass. He's got 2 assists today. But this time his shot went wide. Duchesne powers his way from the right wing boards against Wennberg. Now he gets it back. Throws it back to Haskinen. Return feed, right wing boards. There's Duchesne with it. He'll drop it off. There's Haskinen putting on the brakes with Eklund nearby. Looks to the left. Lindell shoots one. That got knocked wide. That was a set play. They were trying to get Duchesne to tip that or Rantanen in front, and Duchesne was there. But he poked the puck wide of the net. That was a good job by the Sharks to keep it out.
4: Absolutely.
0: Now it's back inside the Dallas zone. San Jose, what are they going to do with it? Well, it's taken by Toffoli and Wennberg. They send it back behind the Stars' net. Eklund raced for it, but that was the goaltender Ottinger who kept the puck away. Now Lindell moves away from the forecheck of Eklund, but feeds it behind his goal line, going in the wrong direction, Dallas has to clear it out. The Sharks get control of the puck again. Klingberg, lead pass, up to the blue line. Kicked out there by Chernyshov. Moving in with Wenberg, but they're calling it offside at the offensive blue line for San Jose. So they bring it down and get the faceoff outside the zone again.
4: Yeah, Klingberg is he's making some really, really heady, or really good plays. Obviously, his confidence has come a long way, and his game's come a long way since the beginning of the season. But that was a really, really smart play.
0: You got to love it, too, when a guy does something against his former team. And how about Ty Dellandrea doing it against Dallas again?
4: Yeah, I always love to play against the teams that I used to play for. You get a little extra fired up for those.
0: I always seem to remember big games in the state of Florida for you.
4: Yeah, those were a team that gave me a chance, but not really. I love to play against them.
0: Yeah, well, not to mention the other team in Florida, too, the one you won the cup with.
4: That's
0: so
4: true. Love to. Any ex-team is always something easy game to get up for.
0: Right now, back to action. Sharks down 2-1. Dallas has two goals. The Sharks have one. Stars putting some pressure on as they regain their form here. Colin Blackwell out of Harvard loses on the stick check. Throws it back. Back the shot. That's a nice save by Nedeljkovic. Deflects that with his pad up over the glass and out of play. And again, Oscar Beck just throwing it to the net. That's what these fourth liners for Dallas always do. And they seem to generate some chances as a result.
4: Yeah, absolutely. And I think the Stars are doing a good job. When Macklin's line's out there, they've spent a lot more time in the D zone than I've seen in the past few games that I've called with you, Dan. They're doing a really good job of making Macklin's line play in the D zone. Therefore, you keep them off the score sheet.
0: Well, you also make them do something you really don't want to do. You want to be in the offensive zone having cookie time, but you don't get it when you're in your own end having to grind it out.
4: I know. They'll come through eventually, but they've been forced to play a little more D zone than I've seen in the past.
0: Off the faceoff now. Stars have it. Haskinen shoots it in deep. You know, that's what the playoffs are going to be like, so you better get used to it.
4: Absolutely. Especially to be a two-way center in this league. Macklin's going to learn real fast that you got to take care of the D-zone.
0: Well, there's no doubt he knows all about that, as he's outstanding in that department.
4: Very good.
0: As right now, Liljegren behind his line. Oh, boy, Robertson. Good body check there on Ferraro in the right corner. Work free by Dallas, but Eklund in position takes it away. He protects the puck there on Robertson and sends one ahead. And now he's looking for a return pass as he hustles to it. Haul down there by Hintz, and play will continue. They regard that as incidental toward the play. Cleared back out by the Stars. Knocked back the other way there by Ferraro. He's hit again by Robertson. Seems like Dallas has the assignment to throw their weight around as much as possible here.
4: Well, they're doing something right with all those wins. They're certainly a big body team, and they're playing physical.
0: Right now, Mukko Madulin, who has the Sharks' goal, got it ahead on the right-wing side. Wenberg gloves one down at the blue line and chops it in deep as the goaltender Ottinger handles it in net to our left. The Sharks chase the line and put out Gaudette, Dellandrea, and Cardwell. And they're in the neutral zone now, fighting for control of the puck. But Dallas gets it on the left. Justin Ritzkovian shoots one in around the boards, takes it back left side, sends it back toward the right point. Good keep in by Petrovic, throws it toward the net. It hit a body, Sam Steele in front, but then it was knocked down by Mukko Madulin in the one-on-one battle, and he flipped it to the near boards. Sharks get it back. Near side feed, Dellandrea knows the check is coming, feeds it ahead. On the left side, Cardwell came over to help out, and he dumps it from the red line deep inside the Dallas end. Knocked down to the corner by Gaudette, right wing side, but the puck got batted down with the stick above the shoulder, looks like. So they rule that against Gaudette, and they will bring the faceoff out to center ice as we've got a break in the action with 6:26 gone by in the second. This broadcast is coming to you from SAP Center at San Jose with the score. The Stars 2, the Sharks 1 on the San Jose Sharks Audio Network. Stars 2, Sharks 1. San Jose getting on the board as Shakir Mukhamadulin gets his second goal of the season. Assisted right off the faceoff by Ty Dellandrea, the one-time Star draft pick. And how about this one, Dan Boyle? The Sharks have goals from defensemen in four straight games. Last three by Klingberg, but here is Mukko Madulin doing it. And it's the first time since November of 2024 they've done that.
4: I always love it when the D-men chip in offensively.
0: Well, it really helps the overall picture of the team. Certainly gets the other club on their heels.
4: Absolutely.
0: Sharks win the draw here in the center ice area. Moving up to the blue line, it's Mario Ferraro. 2 points short of 100 in his NHL career. Dumps behind the net, centered out by Hecklund. Looking for Toffoli. Didn't shoot it because he had it on his backhand. Tried to slip it to Wenberg. The Stars pounced on that and intercepted. They move from left to right to the Sharks line. But a bad pass is a giveaway. It's bounced off the right boards. Eklund flying down the right wing across the line. Puts on the brakes. Throws to the left. Moving in. Ferraro shoots one. Save. Rebound. Backhand shot by Toffoli. He didn't get it all. And it goes into Ottinger, who is in position and square to the shooter. And the save made, and he covers up.
4: Really good look right there. Eklund puts on the brakes. Makes a great play. Mario just shot the net. Could have had the rebound there as well. So very good play by the Sharks.
0: Line change for San Jose. Delandria's back out there with Gaudette and Cardwell. And also on defense, Klingberg and Orloff. Delandria steps in. All three guys right-handed shots. He wins the draw. Gaudette got it back. Here's a backskating Klingberg. Throws it toward the goal. Wide rebound. Oh, off the end board. What a chance for Gaudette. But it hit the body of the goaltender and batted away. Not exactly a set play, but a great opportunity as now the Stars coming back in, and Robertson gets the chance toward the goal. Stick save down low made there by Nedeljkovic. Rebound. It bounced off the end board, and Robertson had a chance, but the Sharks covered up the hole and intercepted and knocked it away. Cleared back out by Dallas at center. Robertson, lead pass, Hintz feeds on the left, tries to go to Ben. He tried to feed it back to Hintz, knocked away by Orloff's good defense. Klingberg body checks his man behind the net. Nice job there by Klingberg against Robertson. And then he stick handles on the other forechecker and slips it ahead, and Gaudette moves out with Orloff. Orloff with speed to the blue line. Stick handles around his own teammate, then backhands one deep inside the offensive zone. Orloff headed off on the change. It looked like he was pretty focused on making sure he got the play in deep before getting off the ice. Back inside the Sharks zone come Dallas. On the right wing side, it'll be lifted in the air by Haskin and out of play. If that were in the defensive zone, it would have been a penalty, but not in the offensive zone, and so they will drop it and give the Stars an offensive zone start.
4: Correct. We got Macklin's line coming out here. Hopefully we get to see him play in the offensive zone this shift.
0: What's the penalty here?
5: 2 minutes for high sticking.
0: A high sticking. Oh, that's what the high sticking was. It was not a high stick. Well, no, they flipped it out of the zone.
4: Yeah, I did not see that.
0: High-sticking penalty on Mukha Madulin. Interesting. So Dallas's power play stepping on, and this is something the Sharks have been trying to avoid. It was our Toyota key number one. Draw penalties, don't get them. Mukha Madulin does get one, the first one for the Sharks in this game. Dallas is number five in the NHL on the road at 26%. Overall, they're number two at 31.4% on the power play. 2-1, Dallas leading the Sharks. Man advantage here for the Stars. They win the draw. Rantanen just surgical with the puck with Haskin in there. Rantanen, right point, throws it toward the net. Deflected away by a stick, grabbed by Delandria, and he leads it out to center ice. And it's off the stick of Colin Graf. He was just trying to reach that puck. Tipped it forward, but did his job defensively. Here comes Wyatt Johnston leading the way back in for Dallas. Little drop pass. Hintz exchanging now with Haskinen. Hintz on the right boards, feeds it down low in front, and Wyatt Johnston snaps one up top and scores. That is a goal scorer's goal by Wyatt Johnston as he was defended on the play, but he got his stick loose just as the puck arrived, and he wasted absolutely no time to snap that one up top on the blocker board side of goaltender Nedeljkovic. It is 3-1 Dallas, and that's a power play goal.
4: Another great pass by Rantanen. That's the play where you go down low and it's one touch to your man in the slot and he pulls the trigger, and not much the goalie can do there. So another great, that's why their power play is so good. That was that's a tic-tac-toe play.
0: Pretty nice job by Hintz to get it down low to Rantanen. But Johnston again had a man on him, and he got that stick free just as the puck arrived. That's great timing on his part. 19th goal of the season for Wyatt Johnston, second tonight. Rantanen and Hintz will get credit for the assists. So Mikko Rantanen had 3 points against the Sharks back on the 5th of December. And he's got two more assists, so 2 points, 2 games, 5 points. Yeah, against the Sharks.
4: Good player, strong, big body. It's very smart.
0: Speaking of strong, the Sharks throw out Ryan Reeves and his line mates. And Reeves on the dump in off the faceoff hammers Labushkin into the boards. Ostapchuk and Reeves are right in there against Petrovic and Labushkin. Four big boys grinding it out in the left corner of the Dallas zone. Dallas 3, the Sharks 1. The last goal by Johnston, his 19th from Rantanen and Hintz on the power play. Sharks roll it around, but Klingberg wasn't expecting that after winning that big scrum in the corner. So the Sharks back to center ice, but Goodrow lost the puck. Unfortunate. Maverick Bourque leads it over to Steele. Gains the zone, moves to his left, to the left circle. Feeds it down low, back behind the net. Thomas Harley's in deep, cruising around. Sends it across the rink to the top of the left circle to Steele. Took it in his skates. Kept it away there from Barkley Goodrow and flips back to Petrovic and takes a return feed. Goodrow staying with Steele, but now here's a shot toward the net by Petrovic, just wide of a net. Harley keeps it into the rebound. Stick handles off to his left. Surveys the scene, feeds down low. Now it's Lundqvist to Bourque. Shot blocked there by Barkley Goodrow. Dallas keeps it in. Nils Lundqvist, little drop pass. Harley swinging, shooting, knocked down in front. Rebound bounced to the far corner. Ostapchuk tried to backhand it ahead to Reeves. Intercepted by Steele, but now Goodrow forced it out to center ice. Sharks need a line change here, but Rantanen out there is going to take it and barrel his way down the left side. Moves to the middle. He's on his backhand. Knocked off the play by Orlov. That's a good defensive job by Orlov against a power forward like Rantanen, who was looking for that backhand chance in front. And San Jose will clear it. It goes all the way down. That'll be icing, but still, I'd like to marvel for a moment at what Orlov was able to do against a bigger man.
4: Yeah, it was, especially with the tired forwards out there. That was a great play. But we can see the Stars. They've had some long shifts in the offensive zone today. They don't panic with the puck. They're very strong. They're very shifty. They've had some long, sustained pressure where the Sharks, once they do get the puck, they have to take it out and then go change because they're so exhausted.
0: Matt Duchene is going to take this faceoff. That's one of his skills. He's playing the wing tonight. Wyatt Johnston, a righty. Duchene, the lefty. He's going to try to get it. He poked it forward, but the Sharks got it. They tried to clear, couldn't do it. Johnston to Duchene. Nice little pass. Duchene turns and he shoots. That's a big save. Rebound, side of a net. Angle play. Nets off the moorings. That was Duchene again down low getting that puck back. And it was oh so close, but the net popped off the mooring and we get a stoppage. And Wyatt Johnston already talking to the linesman saying, hey, he knocked that off the net deliberately, but it didn't happen.
4: And he may have, but good goalies will do that.
0: Hey, Jacques Plante was the best at it.
4: Hey, it's not illegal, technically.
0: Nope. Although, if you deliberately knock the net off the mooring...
4: I should preface,
0: it is.
4: It's not illegal unless you get caught.
0: Unless you get caught. You get a penalty, but in the last 2 minutes of a game or an overtime, if you do it deliberately, it is a penalty shot.
4: I did not know that. Okay.
0: And I remember it. One of the greatest memories of my early broadcasting career. It was game number 4. New Haven Nighthawks against the Sherbrooke Canadians. The Canadians knocked the net off the moorings with 3 seconds to play. And Dave Pizzine, they remember him. Great hands. Came in and scored on the penalty shot. And then Todd Ellick got the game winner. And the Nighthawks were off to the Calder Cup final.
4: Oh, wow.
0: Paul Dvorsky was the referee that night.
4: Him I do remember, yeah.
0: Great old-time NHL refs were in the AHL back then. Paul Stewart was one of the...
4: Yeah, I remember him as well, yeah.
0: All-time great personalities that was out there. I always used to say, I've got to get out of here by 11:30. I'll have you guys out of here. Don't worry about your penalties. And then he called a bunch. Face-off to the right side of goaltender Alex Nedeljkovic. Shots 18-16 Sharks, but Dallas leads 3-1. Stars get the draw on the Sharks' end. Haskinen whirls away back to Johnston. He's got 2 goals tonight. Sends the puck toward the net, but it gets deflected by a defensive stick. And the Sharks move it into the corner. Every chance that Dallas gets, they're hitting. That was a good check there by Duchene against Klingberg. Work free. Rantanen behind the back pass near side. Johnston reaching for it, looking for the hat trick. Ostapchuk! Stick checks that one away. But the Stars continue to threaten as this grinds out along the corner boards. Landria tries to lift it out. Johnston intercepts. Throws it across the rink to Haskinen. He's oh so talented. Haskinen sends it back. There's Johnston on the point. Shooting it. The puck is deflected. And it's out of play. Wyatt Johnston is scoring twice tonight. He had his first career hat trick against the San Jose Sharks back in March of 2024. He has 4 of those, but 11 career multi-goal games, including tonight.
4: Yeah, looking 208 points in 274 games. So obviously a very good player. But yeah, the Stars, I mean, in the first period, I thought the Sharks were the better team, but slowly right now, the Dallas Stars are taking over, showing why they're as good as they are. That being said, we're still 2 down with 8 minutes to go. The Sharks need a big last 8 minutes of this period here to get themselves back in this game.
0: The score is Dallas 3, the Sharks 1. Second period action will continue from SAP Center right after this on the San Jose Sharks Audio Network. Dallas 3, San Jose 1. Off the draw. A rare miss on the point there for Thomas Harley as the puck came back to him, but the Sharks' opponents have to go back to their own blue line to regroup. Jason Robertson moves from left to right, carries up the middle, across the line, takes the shot. It hit 2 sticks. One of them, Ferraro's, went wide. Rebound picked back up. Delandria head up, skates out to center ice, gets to the red line, and drives one into the offensive zone. Sharks go into forecheck. Nice little body check there by Cardwell into Lundqvist, but he stripped the puck ahead and knocked it down the right side into the Sharks zone. And that's where San Jose will go back to try to get possession. They get it, but unfortunately, an interception. Chance for Dallas coming up. Angle play toward the front of the net. Whistled wide for Blackwell. Rebound picks back up now by Cardwell. He's to center. He's to the blue line. He shoots one in, but the Sharks are changing. So Cardwell goes into forecheck while the fresh skaters step on for San Jose. Cardwell tried to check it aside. Came back to center ice, though, for Dallas. Mukka Madulin chips it back in. And the Celebrini line is on the ice again. Mukka Madulin, good pinch, good keep in. Sends a pass in deep back behind the goal line. And it's a stick lift there for Chernyshov, but couldn't get the puck. Now it's Petrovic at the near side to Blackwell. Tried to angle it out, but it deflected back in front of his own net. And Dallas will succeed in getting it out, though. They just muscled to center ice. Fortunately for San Jose, Vinny Iorio was there to check it away. Celebrini down the left. Great move across the line. He circles, looks for some help. Stick handles, moves away, shoots one toward the net. There was a rebound for Colin Graf. Couldn't quite get his stick on it. But that's Macklin Celebrini magic right there in the offensive end. He's back to get it in his own zone. Long pass ahead. Chernyshov takes it. Moves into the offensive territory. Gets bodied up there at the near side by Lubushkin, his fellow Russian. He backhanded it toward the net, but it was knocked away by Dallas. And the Stars clear it back to the Shark zone with 6:35 remaining in the second. 3-1 Stars. Line change for the Sharks. Here comes Toffoli. Now to Wenberg. Dropped it back. Orlov holds it. Shoots it. Blocked by Lubushkin. Rebound now. Orlov near side. Slides it back. Toffoli shoots one. Save made. And that's a great skate through by Wenberg. But a better stop by the goaltender Ottinger.
4: Yeah. I mean, there we go. Got a little. Finally got to see Macklin's line on the offensive side of things here. It had been a while. And Wenberg's line right after following up with a pretty good shift of their own.
0: After this game, the Sharks will still be home just before Christmas. One more game in the homestand. That'll be on Saturday. We'll be on the air at 6:30 p.m. Pacific time for the Sharks and the Seattle Kraken. Remember that blood drive is happening 7:30 a.m. to 10:30 a.m. on Saturday, December 20th. Go to sjsharks.com/blooddrive and find out all about giving blood, as every 2 seconds somebody in the U.S. needs it. Great effort by the Sharks fan base to do their part, making sure that we're well stocked. Off the faceoff, cleared out to center ice by Dallas. Toffoli shoots it right back into the Stars zone. Ottinger in goal to our left made the stick stop, but fed it along the near boards, and the Sharks forecheckers get a piece of it. They can't make a play with it, though, and the Stars successfully moved it out. Ritzkovian sent it off to Steele down the right side. Ritzkovian pursuing, but getting back there, Klingberg and Orlov, and the Sharks will skate it out quickly. Here comes Wenberg. Down the left with Toffoli. Nice give and go. Wenberg moving into the corner. Stopping against Lindell one-on-one. He tries to move it through him. Getting a piece of it there was Eklund. Now Wenberg works it free. Toffoli on his backhand has it. Tried to poke it back to Wenberg. Wenberg knocked down by Steele. That's going to be a penalty against the Dallas Stars. Sam Steele for tripping. And an opportunity for the Sharks to get closer on the power play as Steele goes to the box at 14:21 of this second period of play. It's a Stars 3-1 lead. We'll be back on the San Jose Sharks Audio Network. Celebrate Bay Area sports on January 3rd at 1 p.m. when the San Jose Sharks take on the Tampa Bay Lightning during Bay Area Unite, featuring the San Jose Earthquakes, presented by Topo Chico Hard Seltzer. 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I always remember the old PA announcer for the Lightning. He would always announce them as the Tampa Bay Lightning.
4: I do remember that.
0: He's not doing it anymore, but classic. Off the faceoff, shot by Celebrini, fanned on it. Save made by Ottinger. Macklin a little disappointed checking out his stick there.
4: Yeah, that's unfortunate. You know, he could have laid into that one, but sometimes the puck will just bounce on you a little bit.
0: Power play hockey for the Sharks brought to you by Power Business Technology. Copiers and printers for your office needs as Sam Steele gets his second penalty of the game. Two for tripping at 14:21. That was where that Celebrini opportunity came from, but Dallas able to get the draw and shoot one all the way down. Dallas number 10 in the NHL in killing penalties at 82.4%, and the Sharks 18th in power play at 18.5%. Wenberg leads the way in across the line. He's got Celebrini behind the net. Drops near side to Eklund, who feeds Celebrini around the boards. Celebrini stopped it on the right wing half boards. Turned away from Foxa. Goes into the corner. Eklund turns away from Lindell. Stick handles near side. Flips to Toffoli. Left wing half boards now. Uh-oh, Toffoli fanned on it. Recovers. Turns. Goes back to Klingberg on the point. Gets a return feed. Top of the left circle. Down low to the low play. And Eklund gets it off a deflection. And it's kept in by Klingberg. Goes behind the net. Eklund and Wenberg really fighting for it there. They dig it free against the Stars. Good check by Toffoli against Oscar Beck as the power play continues along the boards for the Sharks in the offensive zone. San Jose trailing 3-1. 4.5 to go in the period. Minute to go in the power play. Here's Celebrini to the right. Klingberg, the shot! Blocked. Celebrini gets the rebound. Turns. Shoots one. Save. Rebound near board. Stopped by Toffoli. Back to Celebrini on the left point. He stick handles to his right dynamically. Throws to the front of the net. A save made. A poke at it. And now it's banked toward the net. Centered off a stick. Nobody's got it. Klingberg can't shoot it. Now he winds up. Drives it. Wide of the net. And now it's loose in the corner. Celebrini wanted it. Got it. Got it back. Toffoli the drive. Knocked wide. And it ricochets out. What excitement that is. Celebrini takes it back at center ice now. One against three. He turns away from a check. Slides it over to Klingberg, who stops. He has it on the boards. Whips it across the rink. 18 seconds on the power play. Celebrini to Klingberg. Back to Celebrini. Off his skate. Shoots one. That's deflected by a stick. Up in the air. And out of play. Justin Ritzkobian got a stick on that one. Good defense by him. But the magic of Celebrini continues. And it is spectacular to call and watch for you.
4: Yeah, I mean, there's not too many players that gets my butt off my seat, but he's one of them. He is certainly very exciting. And, you know, we didn't score on this ball. There's 12 seconds left here. I was going to say we didn't score on this power play, but that was a pretty good momentum swing right there.
0: All you got to do is win a faceoff, and that's exactly what Ty Dellandrea did on the Sharks' lone goal to get it back to Mukko Madulin. Dellandrea is out there to take this draw against Ritzkobian in the final 12 seconds of the Sharks' power play. This time, though, Ritzkobian wins the draw for Dallas. Behind the net, Stars will clear it. That'll basically do it for the penalty on Steele as the final seconds tick off on his two-minute minor penalty for tripping. So the Sharks are 0-2 on the power play as they race up the ice. Steele's back out. Here's Gaudette across the line against Ritzkobian. Two Northeastern guys against each other there. As Gaudette sends it back behind the net. Intercepted, though, and cleared by Harley. And that will result in an icing call against the Dallas Stars. How about that? Adam Gaudette winning the Hobie Baker Award as the best player in college hockey back in 2018 when he played at Northeastern. And also Justin Ritzkobian won the Red Garrett Trophy as the Rookie of the Year in the AHL last year in Dallas when he had a 60-point campaign. Also from the Northeastern Huskies program. I talked to Adam Gaudette today. He's lamenting the end of the life of Matthews Arena, the home of the Northeastern University Huskies, the oldest arena in North America. Off the faceoff, in front of the net, the Sharks grab it, they score! It was centered out in front, Colin Graf tipped one on goal, it was stopped there by Ottinger, but getting the rebound, Graf banged it in, no chance for Ottinger on that second opportunity, and that's the goal the Sharks have been looking for. Graf's goal makes it Dallas 3, San Jose 2, the time of that 16:44 of the second period.
4: Yeah, and again, Macklin Celebrini with a great play, backdoor pass, Graf got two cracks at it, not sure what the D-men were doing there, but great goal by the Sharks, get this crowd back into it.
0: Goal number 7 of the season for Colin Graf. He has looked comfortable wherever the Sharks have placed him. Graf last game had one assist in the 6-3 win against the Calgary Flames. Game before that, he had two assists in the miracle game against Pittsburgh. And so now he's got a 3-game point-scoring streak heading into this one.
4: Good to see that line play in the offensive zone and do some damage.
0: Off the faceoff, now it's 3-2. Dallas has two goals from Wyatt Johnston, and he's on the puck for Dallas. Moving into the offensive zone, Rantanen grinds it free in the corner against Ferraro. Puck skitters loose behind the net. There's Johnston with it. Walks up the left boards, feeds it back to the point, and the shot by Lundqvist wide of the net. Off the boards and glass behind the Sharks' goal. Rantanen turns into the check of Ferraro, and the puck bounces free. And Toffoli picks up, slides to the right, and Wenberg stick handles up to the blue line, powers his way into the offensive end against a much bigger man, Petrovic, who slides him into the boards. Big scrum. He worked free and a shot to the net by Cardwell right on goal off that great play by Wenberg against Petrovic and the save made by Ottinger, and Dallas will ice it. Again, they're in the middle of a line change there. Ethan Cardwell jumping on and nice battle win against a much bigger man, as I mentioned. Petrovic is 6'5", 211 and Wenberg is 6'2", 190 and Wenberg won that one.
4: We got a tired Dallas Stars team right there. Randon's bent over, so time to put on Macklin and see what these guys can do here with 2.5 minutes to go.
0: Celebrini, Graf, Chernyshov up front. They win the draw. Graf moves to his right, shoots one toward the net just wide. Rebound, Celebrini behind the back pass, tried to get it to Chernyshov, but he fanned on it. and the Stars will pick up, but Orlov stops it at the center ice red line. Chernyshov couldn't get it, but it's poked free there by Graf. Finally, the Stars get it back at the red line and shoot one in, and they will get the change as the Sharks try to move it out, but it's deflected off a Dallas stick and up into the bench area. So 2:03 remains in this second period, and we've got ourselves quite a hockey game. Macklin Celebrini putting on another show again. Great leadership on the ice, and that play to Colin Graf, just a beauty, and Graf got two chances. And again, you said it. I don't know how he got so wide open in front.
4: Yeah, I watched the replay again. He was all by himself, but Macklin puts on the brakes, and I guess they were all watching him, as I was. And Colin Graf was just sitting in front of the net by himself.
0: You know, once again, the magic of talking about Matthews Arena at Northeastern University just before.
4: I know. That's why I was listening to your story, and I look up, and I'm like, Graf's by himself in front of the net.
0: How'd that happen? Well, Celebrini has been known to beam up and down from the Enterprise, appear out of nowhere, so maybe Graf is learning from him.
4: Yeah, and he's so fun to watch. I think all the five Stars were watching him on the ice. We're watching him, too.
0: Graf from Celebrini. And so Macklin getting yet another point in his season total. He is now up to 52 points on the year. Off the faceoff now, controlled by Dallas. Moving in, Haskinen cuts behind the San Jose net. Stick handles with it to the right circle, turns and shoots toward the goal. It hit a stick, but it escaped, and it goes right into Nedeljkovic. Ned is able to clamp things down and hang on. You know, we've talked a lot about the Sharks goaltending. How about Ottinger today? He's been excellent.
4: Yeah, I mean, he's a great goalie. Obviously, he was one of the top three goalies in the league for a couple years ago. Big goalie, takes up a lot of room, so he's done his job today.
0: Another product of college hockey in the United States, Jake Ottinger played at Boston University for 3 years, two of which were for head coach David Quinn, former San Jose Sharks head coach. Of course, Jack Parker put into the Hall of Fame this year. Yep. Well-deserved, one of the great college coaches ever. Off the draw, Ben knocked down by Liljegren, cleared back out by the Sharks. That wasn't dissimilar to the way that Sam Steele knocked the Sharks down there, but no penalty called on this one.
4: That's a good play.
0: Taking it back, Hintz. Drop for Ben. Tried to return it. It's off the stick of Reeves, but Ben gets it back. Carries his way into the Sharks zone. Sends it over to the left point. Held in by Lindell. Over to the near boards now. Knocked free by the Sharks. Scramble for it. Dallas comfortable grinding it out. Robertson wins it, feeds it over to Hintz, turns away from the check of Ostapchuk, got it back to the point man. Lindell to Haskinen, carries down the right boards. He's checked by Reeves. Into the corner. Worked loose there by Liljegren, but a backhand pass in the own zone. A bit of a no-no. Knocked down and away, but Dallas has got to regroup. This line has got to get off the ice with a minute remaining in the period. Now they try to dump it into the Sharks zone, but it's tipped by a San Jose stick. Out of play. So now both teams will get fresh skaters on with 55.4 seconds left on the clock. Dallas leading 3-2. And this final minute could be awfully important for the Sharks. Number one, you got to stay focused. Make sure you do everything right defensively. But number two, you got to get possession. Get maybe another chance on Ottinger.
4: Absolutely. 55 seconds here. You want to win this draw. Maybe try to get one or two chances here.
0: Faceoff dropped. Controlled now by Dallas. Lundqvist slides it off to the left to Harley. Sends into the Shark zone. Nedeljkovic makes the stick stop. Oh no! Threw it in front. They score! A giveaway by Nedeljkovic. That is exactly what the Sharks did not want to do, and Justin Ritzkovian is able to snap that interception immediately past the Sharks netminder. I don't know what he was thinking of pushing it forward in front of his own net with him being behind the goal line, but with 42 seconds left in the period, it is 4-2 Dallas just as quickly as that.
4: Yeah, I saw him make a play like that earlier on, and I thought, wow, that was a pretty heads-up. I mean, risky play, but he made the play. But unfortunately, that one obviously was not so good.
0: So Justin Ritzkovian at 19 minutes and 17 seconds puts Dallas back in front by a couple of goals, 4-2. And for the kid out of Northeastern, that is goal number 4 on his season. So the Sharks will get the draw. They move it back to the Dallas line. Celebrini fighting hard for it. Can he force a turnover? Nope. Dallas able to chip it down the ice. No icing as Ritzkovian beats Iorio to the puck. So in the right-wing corner of the Sharks zone, Ritzkovian tries to work it free, and he does. Harley's in deep. Back passes up to the point. Kept in there. And the shot toward the net by Maverick Bork is stopped by Nedeljkovic, and play is blown dead with 11 seconds to go in this second period. The score is 4-2 Dallas. And you just don't want to see that happen at that stage of the game. I just got finished saying you have to stay focused. You have to make sure you take care of things defensively and get the offensive chance. You don't give the offensive chance to the other team. That's what happened, unfortunately. Faceoff dropped. 11 seconds left in the period. Sharks win it. They knock it forward. Cardwell gets it. Can't get around Haskinen, but recovers the puck and shoots into the offensive zone. And that's going to do it for the second period. As time elapses, the horn sounds, and it is a quieted crowd here at the Shark Tank. They were just starting to get noisy again when the Sharks made it a one-goal game on that goal by Colin Graf from Macklin Celebrini. But unfortunately, a turnover by Nedeljkovic at 19:17 to Justin Ritzkovian gives the youngster his fourth goal of the season, and it is 4-2 Dallas at the end of two. We will come back to the Shark Tank, so stay with us on the San Jose Sharks Audio Network. Time for the third period here at SAP Center at San Jose. I'm Dan Rusinowski along with Dan Boyle. The Sharks are down 4-2. Unfortunate goal at the end of the second period for Justin Ritzkovian on the interception of the misfired pass from Alex Nedeljkovic, intended for Alex Wenberg, as it turned out. But unfortunate for the Sharks in that it went to the back of the net. And it is a two-goal lead for Dallas. They are an outstanding defensive team. Of course, the Dallas Stars are a team that's got a lot of experience in situations like this. When leading after two periods this year, Dallas is a perfect 13-0, and the Sharks, when trailing after two, are 3-12-1, but they've come back three times to win.
4: Yeah, you're going to see a lot of their top four D-men here. They're going to chew up a lot of ice time, so the Sharks are going to have to earn this comeback.
0: Here we go. Face off at center ice. Dallas has control. That's what they want for all of this third period. Here comes Rantanen, splitting the defense, making his move, losing on the stick check to Liljegren, sent forward by Ferraro, and here come the Sharks. Moving diagonally across the ice to the right wing, it's dumped forward with a backhand play by Eklund from the blue line that went off of Harley in deep. Doesn't stay there long, Dallas is just clearing it out, and the San Jose Sharks grab it at their own blue line as Dallas is already making their first line change. Sharks dump into the Dallas zone from center. Line change coming for them now. Wenberg and Eklund still out there. Eklund grinding it out in the corner, reversing the puck to Wenberg near side feet. Trying to go back to the point to Klingberg. Good play there by Johnston to get his stick in the way. And maybe a better play by Klingberg to slow things down, to not allow an easy pass through the neutral zone by Dallas. Instead, they have to chip it into the Sharks' end. And there's Klingberg whirling away from the forecheck of Ben and sending the long pass off the stick of Robertson back down the ice to Orloff, who backhands into Dallas territory. Set around the far side of the ice. Knocked down there by the Sharks. Celebrini picks up, fires one wide of the net. He actually gloved that down defensively and fired that puck with one flick of the stick. Just amazing. Unfortunate that it didn't go on net. Rebound now back inside the Sharks' zone. Goes bouncing off to the left side of Alex Nedeljkovic. It'll be lifted out by defenseman Orloff, and it's all the way down. That'll be icing against San Jose. So a D-zone faceoff for the Sharks coming up.
4: Yeah, what I'd like to see right now, obviously you're down two goals against a really tough defensive team in the Stars. Obviously Klingberg's got eight goals, but I'd like the D-men to start jumping in the play a little bit here. It's going to take, you know, a fourth man in the rush, maybe get an odd man rush and try to get a defenseman involved offensively here.
0: All right, face-off dropped. Stars win it. Haskinen shoots high and wide off the glass. A chase for it, but Lindell will chop it forward. Delayed offside will be waved off as the Stars tag up. Celebrini angles it forward to Chernyshaw. Dropped it back. Celebrini stops it. Turns. Tried to slip it back to the D. Iorio poked it out of his own zone. Good idea, because he knew he couldn't control it. But the Stars do pick up and dump it back into Sharks territory. Iorio tried to go over to Orloff, but the puck bounced over his stick. Loose right wing corner. Ritzkovian is able to dig it free for Dallas. He feeds it behind the San Jose net. Iorio made a stick handling move there on the forechecker Beck, but his pass intercepted, and Beck gets it back. Rims it around to the far boards, and now Bork on the point shoots one off of a pass from Petrovic, the defenseman, wide of the goal. Beck bodied up by Iorio. Ritzkovian in the corner. Checked by Celebrini. Work free. Beck sends it back for Dallas to the point, kept in by the defenseman there, Petrovic. But a pass deflected. Celebrini gloves it down. Nowhere to go there. At the end of his shift, he'll just drop it back to the D. And Iorio and Mukha Madulin will hang on to it here as the Sharks put a fresh set of forwards on the ice. We're in the third period. 17:24 left. Dallas 4, the Sharks 2. I'm Dan Rusinowski along with Dan Boyle. It's great to have you with us here. As here come the Stars up the ice on the right wing side. Sam Steele, a couple of penalties tonight. Backhands into the Shark zone. Iorio back to get it. Watched by a forechecking Blackwell. Whips it around the boards. This will be icing against San Jose. Not sure what Iorio, what else he could have done on that play, because he was getting, he's going to lose the puck on that play to Blackwell.
4: That's, yeah, that's the equivalent of punting, I guess. Just getting, you know, making sure you live to fight another day.
0: Well, he doesn't play for the Los Angeles Rams who are playing tonight, but he does play for the Sharks. He did punt on that one.
4: He did. He did punt.
0: How are the Rams doing?
4: The Seahawks won in overtime.
0: Seahawks won in overtime.
4: Yeah, but they went for 2 extra points, which was a very aggressive call. It was the right call. That was high risk, high reward.
0: Puck put into Nedeljkovic off the faceoff. So, with 2:58 gone by in the third here at SAP Center, the faceoff will be dropped to his left. And the Sharks get to change players. Entire group of five coming out of the ice. Wennberg, Eklund, Toffoli, with Liljegren and Ferraro now on defense. Faceoff dropped. Well, there's Ferraro fighting for control there, along with Rantanen. Ferraro managed to get it around the boards, but Dallas keeps it in to the point. It was sent there by Johnston. Shot there by Lundqvist, deflected wide. Another battle behind the goal line. Duchesne there going up against Ferraro. Pulled free, but the Sharks couldn't get it out. Stolen by Rantanen. Pinballed it off the skates of Ferraro. And Toffoli gobbles it and gets it out to center. Lead on the left. Eklund moving to the middle. Nice little move. Tried to drop it back there for Toffoli. Just missed him. A close call. Toffoli will take it away, though. Get it away from Rantanen and poke to the right wing boards to keep it in play. Eklund to Wennberg behind the net. Trying to go for the backhand wrap, but it was a Dallas stick there to keep it away. Ferraro kept it in, but he put it right into the skates of Rantanen. So Dallas will move it out. A long pass there by Johnston. Too far for Duchesne. Luckily for the Sharks, that's an icing because Ferraro was caught off ice on that play after being mad at himself, I think, that he turned it over so easily to Rantanen.
4: Yeah, I mean, he... Yeah, that's all I got to say. Yeah. Sometimes that happens, I guess.
0: It does. Right now, we've got a Sharks 4-2 deficit they've got to make up. And who's on the ice for the faceoff? Yep, Macklin Celebrini. But he loses to Wyatt Johnston. Johnston's a decent faceoff guy. That was his third faceoff win. Stars send it all the way down. Right on net, save made there by Nedeljkovic. And he will just tap off to the D. And Orlov skates it out. From the red line, looks for Celebrini on the left. Couldn't get it to him. It goes in deep. Can Chernyshov steal it? No. Can Klingberg pinch successfully? No. Is he going to get cut off the ice? Maybe. As here comes Haskinen down the right side for the Stars. He carries into the Shark zone, into the corner. Knocked down there by Colin Graf. Graf loses a stick on the play, gets it back, starts to move up the ice, and Chernyshov grabs it and skates out. Crisscrosses with Graf. Feeds on the left, Celebrini. Back for Chernyshov. In front, Graf. Tip. Score. What a spectacular goal. Celebrini to Chernyshov to Graf. Graf's second goal makes the score. Dallas 4, the Sharks 3. And that is Colin Graf's 8th of the year.
4: That was a very, very well-executed 3-on-2. Very, very good pass by Igor Chernyshov. And a great finish by Colin Graf.
0: Wow. Time of that goal, 4:32 of the third. Colin Graf, his 8th of the season. And again, a good rush by Chernyshov. He crisscrossed with Graf. And then he went down low into the corner, down in the left wing side. He's a right shot. He tips Celebrini's pass right in front. Meanwhile, how about Colin Graf? He sees that, and he goes right to the front of the net.
4: Smart player. And again, I love the play that Macklin does. So great, tremendous 3-on-2 execution.
0: So the crowd is back into it now, and now the score is Dallas 4, the Sharks 3. Chernyshov and Celebrini getting the assists on Graf's second goal of the game, 8th of the season. Off the draw, the Sharks get it deep to the Dallas zone, and now everybody's scrumming for it behind the net. Worked loose, Ferraro chips it deep to the corner. Ostapchuk in there to try to get it, couldn't do it. And now Stars pick up at the near side. Robertson hit by Reeves, cleared it out though. Now the right side comes Jamie Benn against Mario Ferraro. Mario reaches out with a stick and knocked it away. Liljegren, lead for Reeves. Now to the middle, Ostapchuk moves to his right. In across the Dallas line. He cuts in on Lubushkin behind the net. Lubushkin effectively checked it away, but there's Goodrow to put the hit on Petrovic behind the goal line. Reeves is in there as well as the Sharks are starting to change in the middle of the scrum. Reeves works it loose over to the far corner of the Dallas zone. Moving in, Delandria couldn't quite get the puck. It's up in the air, and Iorio has lost his stick. He has to get back. Dallas trying to take advantage of that, but that's a good job by the defensive player, Vaudette, to get in the way. Puck pops out. Here comes Delandria to center for the Sharks. Gets to the blue line, shoots in. Off the left corner board, centering feed off of a stick. Can the Sharks get it? No. Wisely, Klingberg is going to backskate. As here comes Dallas down the left wing side, led by Maverick Bork. He's back-checked all the way to the goal line there by the Sharks' Adam Gaudette. He got the puck jarred free, but San Jose couldn't clear it. And uh-oh, Harley dropped it back. There's the shot. A save made by Nedeljkovic. And the puck way up in the air falls down near side. And the Sharks fortunately able to chip it out. Once again, this line of Delandria, Gaudette, and

0: And one-handed shot from the short side. Good stop there by Ottinger. Sent back to the point. Liljegren feeds it cross ice to Iorio. Turns away from the check. Spins it back. Liljegren shoots. Save made. There's a rebound. Where is it? It's back behind the Dallas goal. And there is Johnston to swing it around. Good pinch, though, by Iorio. Keeps it in. Finally, Dallas able to chip it out. And the Sharks and Stars will both try to make changes. Chernyshov is back out there, getting the pass in the middle. He's on with Celebrini and Graf. This line has just been great tonight. Sharks down by a single goal. And it's because of Graf's two goals and Celebrini's masterful playmaking. Dumped into the offensive end by that group. Over to the left wing corner boards. Good keep in for a second by Ferraro, but the Stars get it back. It bounces off of somebody in the bench area. And we get a stoppage of play and a break in the action. The Sharks are very much alive in this game against one of the best teams in the NHL. How's it going to play out? We're 7:38 into the third. The score at SAP Center at San Jose. The Stars 4, the Sharks 3. Back after this on the San Jose Sharks Audio Network. Don't miss a minute of all of the exciting San Jose Sharks action as we'll be on the air at 6:30 on Saturday. The Sharks against the Seattle Kraken. San Jose down to this one by the score of 4-3 against Dallas. The Sharks looked like they were deflated at the end of the second period, but they gathered up their enthusiasm and came right out, and it's that line combination of Celebrini, Graf, and Chernyshov that created the third goal. Graf, a beautiful finish off of Chernyshov and Celebrini's setup. Off the faceoff. That group is out there now again. They're going to play a lot, I predict, for the rest of this game.
1: I would think so.
0: Sent around the boards by the Sharks. Chernyshov loses on the pinch to Harley, but the Sharks get it back. Headman feed. Graf gets a piece of it. Maybe not. He missed it. Goes all the way down for icing. And so we get the whistle. Well, Dan, the Sharks aren't giving up, that's for sure.
1: No, that's good. I mean, like you said, I thought they deflated like with a late goal after the second, but a strong comeback here in the third so far.
0: So far, so good, but still a long way to go. Faceoff will be dropped. Right side of Nedeljkovic. Harley cross ice. Lundqvist, Robertson, the shot, and that's a save by Nedeljkovic. That's a calm stop with all kinds of layers of traffic in front of him.
1: Yes, sir. Peeked through and was in good position and hit him right in the chest.
0: So now the faceoff will be dropped deep inside the San Jose zone again, this time to the left side of goaltender Alex Nedeljkovic. Wennberg will take the draw against Hintz, and Wennberg wins the faceoff. Behind the goal line, a little scrum for it there. Ben tried to get it, but Klingberg comes up with the puck. First pass out to Toffoli. Long feed across the rink. There comes Wennberg down the left. Makes the move on Lundqvist. Cuts back behind the goal line. Holds one hand on the stick. Hanging onto the puck. Slide. Try to slide it back there to Klingberg. Good defensive play by Robertson. And the Stars push it out. Nedeljkovic pushed it ahead this time and got the pass out to Toffoli. Now to Ekman. Now to Toffoli. Right wing across the line. Sending it across the rink. But unfortunately, nobody could get their stick on it. Now jumping into the play. Here's Orloff moving in. Putting it up in the air. High and wide. And it rims around the boards. It could be a two-on-one break, but Orloff gets back to make it two-on-two. Robertson moves in. Shoots it toward the net from the left circle. Stick save made there by Nedeljkovic. Robertson another chance. Shoots it, and Klingberg deflects that one with his stick up over the glass and out of play with 11:08 to go.
1: Orloff got involved there. That's what I need to see, some D-men jump in the play. Trying to jump in the offensive side of things and get an opportunity.
0: Now the faceoff will be dropped now inside the Shark zone again. It's in the Shark zone a little bit too much for my taste right now, don't you think?
1: Yeah, it is. I mean, the Stars obviously a very good team, and they do find ways to sustain a lot of pressure. I found a lot of D-time, a lot of D-zone time for the Sharks tonight.
0: They just tried to sneak one in off the faceoff, but Nedeljkovic stopped it, so they'll do it again. 11:05 to go in the third. The score is 4-3 in favor of Dallas, but San Jose is pressing and pushing, trying to get that fourth goal and get even. Duchesne thrown out of the circle. So Rantanen looks like he's going to step in, but getting a two-minute lecture there from the linesman. And the faceoff dropped. Controlled by Johnston. Sends a backhander toward the front of the net. Rantanen was there, a Shark stick, able to deflect that one away. Dallas kept it in, but Liljegren uses the boards to get it back down the ice. This could be icing, and it will be. So they'll have another D-zone faceoff to deal with against

0: Dallas here. Coming into the game, Dallas ranked number 7 in the NHL with 52.4% success ratio on the faceoffs. The Sharks number 25 at 47.5%. I think they just got to get a little bit more consistent through their four lines on the center position to get those draws.
1: Yeah, I mean, sometimes, hate to be cliche here, but sometimes it's a matter of one draw or loss that can turn the tide of a game.
0: Absolutely. Off the faceoff, Sharks able to flip it out. Will it be icing again? Nope. It'll be short this time. Good clear by Liljegren. Petrovic back to get it. Pursued by Gaudette, but he scoots away from that. Got up to the red line quickly. Tried to knock it forward, but it's batted down. Stars will get it in the offensive zone. Rantanen goes to Duchesne in the corner. Checked by Ferraro. Turns over to the boards as he's bodied up by those two guys. The puck skips free, and after a fashion, Ferraro comes up with it, and he lifts one out. So a line change coming for the Sharks. 10-14 remaining in regulation. Dallas 4, San Jose 3. Fans cheering their team on here, but here comes Sam Steele for Dallas. Down the left side, former Anaheim Duck moves into the Shark zone, puts on the brakes against Iorio, holds onto it. It's checked by Ostapchuk, puck knocked free. Loose along the near boards off a deflection. It pops up the near side. And is it over the glass? Yes, it is. Deflected, out of play. That's a souvenir for a lucky fan in row one. Somebody with a Will Smith jersey right there. So nearby, yep. Right next to her. We got a break in the action. 9:52 to go. Third period. This broadcast is coming to you from SAP Center at San Jose. The score, Dallas 4, San Jose 3. This is the San Jose Sharks Audio Network. 9:52 to go. Third period at SAP Center. It's a tight game. The Sharks are down 4-3 to the Dallas Stars. They're out shooting Dallas 30-26. But Dallas is doing a pretty masterful job in this third period of keeping the Sharks tied up on the breakouts.
1: Yeah, I mean, again, another reason why this team is as good as they are. Like I said, they have four very strong, skilled defensemen back there, chewing up a lot of minutes, not giving the Sharks too many chances.
0: Off the faceoff, good save by Nedeljkovic off of Roope Hintz's drive from the left circle, and now here comes Wennberg across the line. Slides it off on the left, deflected. Toffoli chips it around the boards with a backhand play. Robertson races for it, got to it ahead of Eklund. Flipped out by Dallas now, up to the Sharks' line. And getting back there, Klingberg taking a swing at it in a one-on-one with Ben. It winds up in the left corner, but Ben trying to work it free, and he does. Behind the net, angle play there for Hintz. Shot blocked, and Klingberg has it. Back skates away from Robertson, and first passes it out to Eklund, who's at the red line. He's to the red line and shoots it in. Rest of the line is changing. Eklund in the forecheck. Dallas back to get it. Lindell feeds on the right. Here comes Rich Covey in the center with speed across the line. Dumps in and gives a good chase for the puck. And when he got there, he was ridden off the play. Nice check there by Mukko Madulin. Chernyshov back the other way. Tried to split the defense himself. Couldn't do it. Top line is out there for the Sharks. Of Celebrini, Chernyshov, and Colin Graf. Graf now trying to poke at it. Now it's taken back by Chernyshov to Graf into the corner. Find Celebrini on the left side. Off his stick, he recovers. He stick handles in traffic. Trying to make the play through three players, but the numbers that Dallas had there better, and they're able to take it away from Macklin and move it back down the ice. Behind the San Jose net, there's Maverick Bork. 8:27 to play in the third. 4-3 Dallas. Big convergence of players behind the goal line, scrumming for it, grinding it out, trying to work it free. Beck is in there. Iorio is in there. Chernyshov is in there. Now Mukko Madulin jamming at the puck. The crowd getting a little impatient. It skitters free. Lundqvist tried to keep it in. Graf steals it. Graf is out of the zone. 2-on-1 developing. Graf moving in, holding it, feeding to the right side. Shot by Celebrini is blocked. Not the worst idea by Graf, but maybe he could have shot that puck. He was at the end of his shift, a little bit tired. Still not a bad idea to get it over to Celebrini.
1: Not a bad idea, but I wanted the shot there, especially two goals. What a great way to score a hat trick, but...
0: Now here come the Sharks the other way. Penalty coming up here as Ostapchuk gains the zone. He gets slashed. And the Dallas Stars do not like this call. As the penalty is coming up at 12 minutes and 18 seconds to Mikko Rantanen. And that takes one of their best players off the ice for the next two periods. And it puts the Sharks on the power play.
1: Yeah, I read somewhere that Rantanen is the highest, most penalized player in the league right now.
0: It's crazy. I don't know what happened to him.
1: I was shocked to hear it, but... he's just got another one right there.
0: Well, he knocked Romanov for the Islanders out for the season with an ill-advised hit. Oh. He's been through a whole bunch of things this year.
1: 44 points, too.
0: He does pretty much everything.
1: Yeah.
0: Right now, he's put Dallas in a bit of a hole as the Sharks are back on the Power Business Technology Power Play. Copiers and printers for your office needs. Wennberg is out there against Foxa on this draw. Scrum for it. Who's got it? Sharks will get it. Here's Wennberg. And he should say Klingberg. Trying to make the play. He's going to have to go back to center ice to get it. That's a pretty good effective job by Foxa to get a piece of that puck. Here's Celebrini with it now. Moving left to right on the power play. Across the line. Races in on Haskinen. Cuts behind the net. Whirls to the near side. Angles it back to Klingberg. Fans of the puck a second time. And Dallas shorthanded moves down the left side. Foxa into the Shark zone, killing time. He's got Haskinen for the drop, doesn't give it to him. He elects to kill more time on the penalty. Finally worked free by Klingberg, and Celebrini will race out with it. Celebrini cuts to his left, feeds to Eklund, crosses the line, almost lost it, slides it in deep. There's Celebrini in the left corner, angles it off the boards. Eklund on the left point. Cross ice, Klingberg. Back to Eklund, tips it off the boards with pressure there from Blackwell. And so it's intercepted by Dallas, and just taking a sweet time. Lindell carries to the Sharks' line. Feeds it ahead to Sam Steele. And he will just drop it back to his own zone with a minute to go in the San Jose power play. A couple of chances for the Sharks. Nedeljkovic behind his net now takes the dump in and slides it over to Macklin Celebrini. And Macklin starts to move up the middle of the ice. He's got Orloff on the left, but feeds to the right to Liljegren. Races down the wing, gains the zone, rims it around. Orloff chopped at it, poked at by Celebrini. Now it's Liljegren exchanging. He shoots toward the net. That's blocked by Blackwell's stick. It's loose in front. Blackwell without a stick, guiding it with his glove hand legally. Knocked down by Chernyshov, but it's cleared by the glove hand of Blackwell.
1: That's a pretty good play by Blackwell for sure.
0: Well, now we're down to 20 seconds on the Sharks' power play. Here comes Liljegren down the right, across the Dallas line. Dumps into the corner. Gaudette chopping at it, can't quite control it. A little scrum. Gaudette got a piece of it, fed it back to Orloff on the point. Time winding down. Orloff exchanges with Liljegren. Now he backhands over to the far side. Here's Gaudette, top of the circle. Back to Orloff. Penalty almost over. Orloff shoots, blocked, and cleared out by Beck. That's it for the penalty. Back on the ice, Rantanen. Sharks try to get some momentum from the power play if they can, but Dallas did a really good job in killing it off and stifling. Now a 2-on-1 developing for Dallas. Rantanen moving in, trying to get it around Iorio, can't do it. And Vinny Iorio, good defensive play, chips it in the corner, but can't control the puck. Centered in front, off the stick of Rantanen. Taken back, Gaudette leads it out to Graf to center. Slides to the left. He's got two goals. Graf moves into the offensive zone. Cuts behind the goal line. Runs into traffic. Comes up with the puck. He's behind the net. He backhands it to the point. Iorio shoots. And that is wide. Rebound off the end boards and glass. It bounds back to the near corner. Dallas comes up with the puck. Sharks changing players as they scoot it out of the zone. But Dallas turns it back. They need a change too. So the Stars pick up in their own territory. Thomas Harley flips to Johnston. Remember, he's got two goals. A lead across the rink. Here comes Robertson into the Sharks zone. The California native sends it down low to Jamie Benn. Back now to Robertson into the slot. Shoots. Save made. With the rebound off Nedeljkovic goes to the corner, and Roope Hintz has it. Beats behind the net Robertson. Dallas threatening. 4.5 to play in the third. Stick handling. Robertson. Hintz over far side. There's Benn. Benn handling the puck. Dallas's line putting on quite a clinic here. Finally, it's overskated, and Mukko Madulin picks up, and Toffoli is able to slide one out, but this line needs a change. So 4:16 left in the third period. Sharks didn't have any shots on goal on that last power play. Celebrini back on the ice now. And let's see what happens here. Jumped in by Dallas. We're down to 3:55 remaining in the third. Puck is put out of play. We get a stoppage. And they're going to call it icing against Dallas.
1: We got Celebrini, Eklund, and Graf now?
0: Celebrini, Eklund, and Graf. That is correct. No, it's... That's Wennberg.
1: 21.
0: Wennberg is in the middle. So you got two face-off guys.
1: Correct. Gotcha.
0: Goaltender Nedeljkovic still in the goal to our left. Off the face-off. 3:50 remaining in the game. Sharks need one here. Klingberg shoots. Save made. It's in front of the net. Deflected by Wennberg toward the goal. It didn't go. It's loose behind the goal line. Sharks pushing as hard as they can here. Dallas clears it. Will it be icing? No. Not this time. Klingberg back to get it. sends the first pass to Celebrini, who tips to the middle of the ice. Eklund leaves it there for Wennberg, who streaks into the offensive zone. Turns to the near boards, away from Lindell. Holds the puck, slides it back to Orloff on the point. Feeds it cross ice to Klingberg. Klingberg down into the near sideboards. There's Wennberg turning away from Foxa, holding it on the backhand, moving behind the net. Foxa pursuing, and Foxa putting him into the boards, but Wennberg hangs onto the puck and digs it free. Racing for it on the pinch. Here's Klingberg holding it in. He dropped it back to Celebrini, who's on the point. He moves to the middle of the ice. He shoots one. It's knocked down by the D. It's Klingberg back to Celebrini again. Shoots one. Blocked again. Rebound near side. Celebrini wants it a third time. Gets it from Orloff. Feeds front of the net for Eklund off his stick. He turns to the right wing corner and grabs it. Hangs onto it. Tries to throw it back to the point. Klingberg shoots. Blocked and cleared by Dallas. What a crazy game this has been.
1: Oh.
0: Now it's stopped on the dump in ahead of the play. Offside, the Sharks. Breaking the action, 2:40 to go. 4-3 Dallas. We'll be back on the Sharks Audio Network. 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Get that Celebrini or Smith jersey and get the sleepover bobblehead for free. Right now it's nail biting time. 2:40 to go, third period. Wennberg is out there for the faceoff. Looks like goaltender Nedeljkovic is making his way back to the goal, but my guess is he stops right between the hash marks, maybe in front of that, in the defensive zone. If the Sharks win this faceoff, he's going to be headed off and the extra attacker will come on, but that won't happen because Matt Duchene just won the faceoff for Dallas. So the goaltender Nedeljkovic stays in to our left. At the Dallas line, now it's poked forward. Nedeljkovic is on his way off now, but nope, he's going to stay in. Now it's worked free. Celebrini has it, feeds it in front, missed Wennberg, but now taking it to Foley. The shot blocked by Haskinen. Will it be cleared out? Net is empty now. Dallas has it. Shot by Duchene, deflected wide by Klingberg. John Klingberg turns away from Duchene and moves back behind the empty net. 2:05 to play, third period. Sharks trying for another great comeback. They're down 4-3. Here comes Macklin Celebrini to center. Ice feeds on the left. Here's Eklund across the line. Moves to the backhand. Shoots one. Save made. Celebrini's there for the rebound, but there is none. Ottinger did a really good job to keep that between the pads and get the faceoff.
1: Yeah, good play by Eklund there. And Celebrini coming up the ice. And with a backhand, you never know. Unfortunately, just hit him right in the chest.
0: But sometimes those little rebounds could happen.
1: Yeah.
0: Ottinger really good at keeping the puck in his control and taking total control of the game. Six attackers on for San Jose. Minute 56 to go. Sharks win the draw. Celebrini has it. Shoots it. Blocked by a couple of sticks wide of the net. Eklund keeps in. Feeds Graf behind the goal line. Holds onto it. Trying to get away from Haskinen. Feeds to Toffoli. Put it behind the net. Blocked by a stick. Now Celebrini couldn't keep it in. Cleared back out. There's a race for it back at the Sharks' end. Klingberg's going to get to it ahead of Hintz. Put it around Roope Hintz. And Eklund breaks out with it. Minute 30 remaining in the game. Extra attacker on. Here's Eklund across the line. Shoots one. Save. Rebound. Eklund centers from the corner. But nobody got it. Held in by Klingberg. Near side. Celebrini fires. What a great save there by the goaltender. Now it's fed all the way down the ice. They score. Empty net goal for the Dallas Stars. Right after that opportunity with a great save by Celebrini. Off of Celebrini by Ottinger. And it is 5-3. Dallas. Boy, a couple of really close calls in front, but unfortunately the empty net goal comes at 18:42, and it is going to be Jamie Benn that gets credit for that goal. Veteran leader of this team, picking up the puck and shooting it all the way down. That is his fifth goal of the year. So that quiets the crowd a little bit. Off the faceoff, final minute, 9 to go. Third period, Sharks down 5-3. Can they get a quick goal here and make it 5-4 and pull their goalie again? We'll see. Right now we got a minute left in the third. Gaudette and Delandria trying to get it to the offensive zone, and they do. Looks like Nedeljkovic is headed back to the bench. Doesn't matter if it's 5-3 or 6-3. Net is now empty. The Stars do clear it. Cardwell, lead pass on the left, hits Celebrini. Across the line, turns away from the check of Labushkin. Worked it free, I don't know how he did it. Got it to Delandria, back to Celebrini for the shot. And it's knocked aside. Rebound kept in. Klingberg, cross ice. Now it winds up on Celebrini's stick. In front, shoots it toward the net. Save made. Rebound, scramble! Where is it? There's a big pileup of players in the goalie crease. It's underneath everybody. Has it crossed the goal line or not? We don't know, but we have a stoppage with 25 seconds to go.
1: Man, it looks like the Philadelphia Eagles tush push in there. About 7-8 guys in there.
0: Boy, talk about a harmonic convergence in front of the net. That's a big pileup. And I thought we were on the Pennsylvania Turnpike or something. It was a good shot by Celebrini to the net. The rebound popped in the air, and it went right to the front of the net. The question is, did the puck cross the goal line or not? I wonder if they're going to review this. They may very well review it, but then again, maybe not. That's fighting to the end right here, I'll tell you what.
1: 11 skaters, 9 of them are inside.
0: 9 of them are inside the goal crease.
1: 9 of them are inside the goal crease.
0: Poor Ottinger, you wonder what he was thinking. Well, we're 25.8 seconds left, so we're just about at Billy Mosienko time now. As it's a 5-3, Dallas lead. Off the draw, Graf tried to center it, blocked, hit the stick, Eklund holding onto it, stick handling, giving it to Graf, near side feet, tried to center it, blocked by Harley. 15 seconds to play. And Eklund picks it up, can't get it to Toffoli, work free, taken back, and now it's just behind the net. Sharks are out of time here, even if they get one, only 4 seconds to go. Shot will be blocked, fed in front, game is over. A valiant comeback attempt by the San Jose Sharks, but the Dallas Stars managed to hang on and win it 5-3. Final shots on goal, 37-30 in favor of San Jose. That is a small thing in their favor that doesn't really matter whatsoever. It's just that you notice it because the Sharks have been outshot so many times this season by the opposition. And Dallas showing why they're one of the best teams in the NHL. They came in here with an 11-2-4 road record, and they win for the 12th time away from home this season. Dallas now 23-7-5 for 51 points. They are making a real push on the Colorado Avalanche, gaining ground on the idle Avs for that top spot in the Western Conference of the NHL. Meantime, a Sharks tough loss in regulation. 17-15-3, their record now. They still have 37 points. And we'll see how everything stacks up as the overnight stats are tabulated. Once again, the final score, Dallas 5, Sharks 3. Back after this on the San Jose Sharks Audio Network.
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0: I'm Dan Rusinowski, along with Dan Boyle, back here at SAP Center at San Jose, where tonight a crowd of 15,808 fans watched the Sharks fight as valiantly as they could to come back after a couple of miscues. But unfortunately, the Dallas Stars showing exactly why they are a definite Stanley Cup contender and one of the best teams in the NHL. The final score, the Dallas Stars 5 and the San Jose Sharks 3. Key play of the game, a turnover by Alex Nedeljkovic and a miscommunication with Alex Wenberg. Justin Ritzkovian of the Stars intercepting the puck and depositing it into the empty net in the final minute of the second period. And while Colin Graf's second goal of the game got the Sharks to within one, unfortunately, with the net empty, Jamie Benn, the veteran for the Stars, ended up with his fifth goal of the season to make the score 5-3 in favor of Dallas. When we come back, we will have the instant replay next on the San Jose Sharks Audio Network.
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0: It's time for the Sharks Instant Replay of a game played at SAP Center at San Jose on Thursday, December the 18th, 2025, in front of a crowd of 15,808 fans. The final score reads the Dallas Stars 5 and the San Jose Sharks 3, and here is how it all happened tonight at the Tank. In the beginning of the game, Macklin Celebrini and Ethan Cardwell combined on a golden opportunity to put the Sharks in front, but there was an early save by Jake Ottinger that kept the game scoreless. Macklin Celebrini goes into forecheck, but that line's got to get off the ice, and it's a giveaway by Dallas. Celebrini centers. Cardwell, the drive on goal. What a save there by Ottinger. And Macklin Celebrini just looked like he was strolling in at the end of his shift, put himself in the right place at the right time, and gave Cardwell a golden chance. That was a great save by Ottinger. That was very early in the first period, and seconds later, Maverick Bork of the Dallas Stars thought he had beaten goaltender Alex Nedeljkovic, but what hit instead was a double post. Off the draw, Dallas wins it. Moving up to center ice, they get to the Sharks' line. Here's Sam Steele, feeds on the right. They shoot off two goal posts for Maverick Bork, and another sigh of relief from the Sharks' side this time for goaltender Alex Nedeljkovic. Really, what an amazing chance for Dallas. So both teams had these golden opportunities very early in the first 2 minutes and 17 seconds of the game, but it was still nothing at that point. Dallas would strike first at the 12:25 mark, and veteran Roope Hintz from Mikko Rantanen getting a perfect pass after a good play by Esa Lindell to keep things going, and the result was 1-0 Dallas. On the left, Duchesne. He gets it across the line, bumped a little bit by Wenberg, turns away from him, protects, feeds it down low to Lindell, who dropped in below him, centered in front, and scored! That's Roope Hintz getting it from Rantanen, who was positioned back behind the San Jose net. Not much of a chance for Nedeljkovic. Stars 1, Sharks nothing, as Hintz gets credit for the goal for Dallas. And for Roope Hintz, that is going to be his 10th of the season. Goal number 10 for Roope Hintz from Mikko Rantanen and Esa Lindell. 1-0 Dallas at 12:25 of the first period. After an apparent goal for the Sharks was turned aside, looked like Zach Ostapchuk tipped the puck home, but it was a double tip, and it appeared that Ryan Reeves struck it with a stick above the crossbar, and so they waved it off after an extensive review for no goal. Something to remember for later in the game, given how close it wound up. But it would be very quickly 2-0 Dallas later in the period as Wyatt Johnston showcased his spectacular shooting skills. But Dallas gets it back. Johnston turns, shoots, and scores! Again, Dallas playing that like on the power play. Johnston taking the role of the bumper man in the middle, getting that pass, moving to the right side of the left wing circle, and snapping it up top. That is a brilliant goal for Dallas, and Wyatt Johnston getting credit for it. It is his 18th goal of the season, and it makes the score. Dallas 2, the Sharks nothing. That was a great goal by Johnston, his 18th of the year, from Miro Heiskanen and Esa Lindell at 17:38. And so the first period ended 2-0 Dallas, in spite of the fact that San Jose outshot the Sharks, Stars. They outshot the Stars, that the Sharks outshot the Stars to a count of 12-10. All right, so 2-0 Stars at the end of one. Then the second period began, and again, Macklin Celebrini with some offensive magic with John Klingberg, giving the defenseman yet another chance to extend his goal-scoring streak. And the Sharks come back the other way. Klingberg into the zone, and a quick shot by Celebrini right on is stopped by a diving save on the part of Ottinger, a minute 24 into the second period. So it was Klingberg electing to go back to Celebrini. Good chance for Macklin, but the save made by Ottinger, and the score remained 2-0 in favor of Dallas. Finally, off a faceoff, the Sharks would get on the board. This is off the faceoff. The Sharks score! Right off the faceoff, San Jose picks it up, and Shakir Muhammadulin is going to get credit for this goal. He would get credit for his second of the year. Good faceoff win by former star Ty Dellandrea. And so it was a 2-1 game, with Shakir Muhammadulin becoming the fourth consecutive game in which a defenseman scored a goal. It would be Klingberg in the previous three, but Muhammadulin tonight. And that is certainly a step forward offensively for the Sharks D. San Jose was 0-1 on the power play at this point in the game. Not a lot of penalties called in this contest, relatively disciplined. But then Shakir Muhammadulin would take a penalty at 8:04, and that would be for high sticking. The result, Dallas's very strong power play, and unlike the Sharks tonight, they would convert. Hintz exchanging now with Haskinen. Hintz on the right boards, feeds it down low in front, and Wyatt Johnston snaps one up top and scores. That is a goal scorer's goal by Wyatt Johnston as he was defended on the play, but he got his stick loose just as the puck arrived, and he wasted absolutely no time to snap that one up top on the blocker board side of goaltender Nedeljkovic. It is 3-1 Dallas, and that's a power play goal. Something tells me if I checked Wyatt Johnston's early grade report cards, it would say A-plus for uses time wisely. That's what he did on that play at 8:40 of this second period. He scored his second goal of the game, 19th of the season. Rantanen and Hintz would get credit for the assists, and Dallas was again leading by two. But the San Jose Sharks continued to press, and the top line tonight of Macklin Celebrini, Colin Graf, and Igor Chernyshov gave them opportunities to get back into this game. It would be Graf that would get credit for a goal on a brilliant play by Celebrini that left the winger wide open in front of a net. Off the faceoff, in front of the net, the Sharks grab it, they score! It was centered out in front, Colin Graf tipped one on goal, it was stopped there by Ottinger, but getting the rebound, Graf banged it in, no chance for Ottinger on that second opportunity, and that's the goal the Sharks have been looking for. Graf's goal makes it Dallas 3, San Jose 2, the time of that 16:44 of the second period. That got the crowd really enthused, and the bench was noticeably energetic as Graf's seventh goal of the season was assisted by Macklin Celebrini on a faceoff play. Again, a brilliant pass by Celebrini. Graf getting, I don't know how he got so wide open, but he did, right out in front of the net with those two chances. A brilliant save on the first one by Ottinger, but Graf gave the goaltender no opportunity to stop the second one. It would be his seventh of the season. Celebrini again with the assist at 16:44 of the second. It was Dallas 3 and the Sharks 2. San Jose was pressing hard. Every other shift, it seems, Celebrini was on the ice with his line mates. The Wenberg line was getting chances too. But unfortunately, in the final minute of the second period, a miscue and a miscommunication between goaltender Alex Nedeljkovic and Alex Wenberg turned into a turnover and a goal against that everybody would like to see back. Lundqvist slides it off to the left to Harley. Sends into the Shark zone. Nedeljkovic makes the stick stop. Oh no! Threw it in front. They score! A giveaway by Nedeljkovic. That is exactly what the Sharks did not want to do, and Justin Ritzkovian is able to snap that interception immediately past the Sharks netminder. I don't know what he was thinking of pushing it forward in front of his own net with him being behind the goal line, but with 42 seconds left in the period, it is 4-2 Dallas just as quickly as that. You can't do that against a team like Dallas. Unfortunately, Nedeljkovic did. I think that Wenberg, who was in front of the net, was totally shocked by the puck coming toward his direction. And so that little miscommunication resulted in the interception and the play by Ritzkovian with what turned out to be the game-winning goal in the contest at 19-17. That's the critical play of the game all the way through. But the Sharks would fight back anyway in the third period. They would end up getting 11 shots in the third, wind up with 37 to the game to Dallas's 30, and Colin Graf would make a game of it on a great feed from Chernyshov and Celebrini on maybe the most beautiful goal of the game so far. Graf loses a stick on the play, gets it back, starts to move up the ice, and Chernyshov grabs it and skates out. Crisscrosses with Graf, feeds on the left, Celebrini, back for Chernyshov, in front, Graf, tip, score! What a spectacular goal! Celebrini to Chernyshov to Graf, Graf's second goal, makes the score, Dallas 4, the Sharks 3, and that is Colin Graf's eighth of the year. What a great goal by Graf, and what a great exchange of passes by Chernyshov and Celebrini. Chernyshov calmly sliding it in front from down low in the left corner, and Graf just banging it in for his second goal of the game and eighth of the season. That made the score, the Dallas Stars 4 and the San Jose Sharks 3. But unfortunately, that turnover late in the second period proved to be the most critical play of the game that resulted in Ritzkovian's goal for Dallas, because the Sharks would fight back. They would push as hard as they could. They would get chances, but with the net empty and Nedeljkovic back on the bench for an extra attacker, it would be the Stars that would come up with the empty net goal. Here's Eklund across the line, shoots one, save, rebound, Eklund centers from the corner, but nobody got it. Held in by Klingberg, near side, Celebrini fires, what a great save there by the goaltender. Now it's fed all the way down the ice, they score! Empty net goal for the Dallas Stars, right after that opportunity with a great save by Celebrini, off of Celebrini by Ottinger, and it is 5-3 Dallas. It would be Jamie Benn who got credit for that goal, number 5 on the season for Jamie Benn, who has seen it all in his career for the Dallas Stars. This is his 17th season in the NHL. He had the Art Ross Trophy back in 2015 as the league's leading scorer, and he has turned into just an outstanding two-way leader on this club. And he ends up with that extra point on the touchdown, making it a 5-3 Dallas victory. Just a really a nice exclamation point for the Stars to get their road victory. Once again, the final score, Dallas 5 and the Sharks 3. Dallas ups their record to 23-7-5. They've got 51 points as they take a step closer to the idle Colorado Avalanche. Hard to believe that Colorado's only lost 2 games in regulation all year, but Dallas is only 4 points behind them. They've only lost 7 regulation games. And even more impressive, Dallas is now 12-2-4 on the road, which is an outstanding total away from home. Unfortunately, the Sharks' 3-game winning streak is over. They drop back to 17-15-3. They still have 37 points. They are 10-6-3 at home, and certainly an improvement, but they would have loved to have gotten 2 points against one of the best teams in the NHL this year. The final moral of the story, though, is you can't make big mistakes against great teams. And the Sharks have certainly improved this season, but they also showed tonight that they still have a lot of work to do. That's it for our Sharks Instant Replay. This has been a presentation of the San Jose Sharks Audio Network.
2: 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Any publication, reproduction, retransmission, or other use of the descriptions and accounts of this game without the express written consent of the San Jose Sharks is strictly prohibited.
0: 3 consecutive multi-point games for Macklin Celebrini, but unfortunately the Sharks fall 5-3 to the Dallas Stars tonight at SAP Center, ending San Jose's 3-game winning streak. And now it's time to give you our 3 stars of the night. Star number 3 is coming to you from the San Jose Sharks, and it's Macklin Celebrini. His 3rd consecutive multi-point game. He's just the best player on the ice every time he's out there. Had 2 big assists, had many opportunities to give the Sharks more, but the Sharks fall just short, and Macklin Celebrini is star number 3. Star number 2 is Celebrini's left winger tonight, Colin Graf, who comes up with a 2-goal performance against Jake Ottinger. Really tough nut to crack from Dallas's point of view. And Graf is star number 2. But the number 1 star is a 2-goal scorer for Dallas, Wyatt Johnston, his 18th and 19th goals of the season that kept the Stars just ahead of San Jose. And in spite of that valiant comeback effort, Wyatt Johnston of the Dallas Stars is star number 1. Honorable mention goes to Justin Ritzkovian, who had an effective, energetic performance for the Stars and ended up getting what proved to be the game winner on that turnover by Nedeljkovic at the end of the period. And also Esa Lindell and also Mikko Rantanen, 2 assists each, as Esa Lindell made a pretty smart play, jumping up into the play while Matt Duchene protected the puck on the boards. And that set up a very nice goal very early in the contest. And so honorable mentions for those 2 guys. But again, the 3 stars. Wyatt Johnston, number 1. Colin Graf, number 2. And Macklin Celebrini, number 3. We'd like to thank everybody for tuning into our broadcast tonight. Remind you that whenever the San Jose Sharks are on the ice, we're right here on the Sharks Audio Network giving you all of the exciting coverage. Now, if you want to find us, it's very easy to do it. You have the Sharks Plus SAP Center app, right? 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And we're 24 hours on the air, by the way. 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We've got one in Chico. We've got one in Modesto, Auburn. We've got one in Fresno. And we've got one in Eureka, Lakeport, all kinds of places. Tune into Sharks Hockey. And that is where you should find us if you're in those communities. Our statistician for tonight's game was Herman Solomon. The on-site engineer for our broadcast was Ryan Carlson. And our studio engineer at Network Central, Brian Welsh. For Dan Boyle, I'm Dan Rusinowski, reminding you of tonight's final score. The Dallas Stars 5 and the San Jose Sharks 3. Dallas is now 2-0 against the San Jose Sharks. And San Jose will have to lick their wounds for a day before taking on the Seattle Kraken in the next exciting broadcast of Sharks Hockey. That'll be on Saturday. Remember, tune in at 6:30 p.m. Pacific time for all of the coverage for the Sharks and the Kraken at that time. And don't forget to get to SAP Center at 7:30 a.m. on Saturday as we are having the annual blood drive. You can go to sjsharks.com/blood drive and find out how you can register and become part of a great effort to make sure that we have blood supplies in Northern California, because every 2 seconds in this country, somebody needs blood. And so we appreciate the efforts of Sharks fans to have a little coffee after coming to the tank early, and waking up and making sure that you donate blood in the blood drive. Until that time, we say so long from SAP Center.
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2: The San Jose Sharks have found different ways to win in each of the last three contests, and that's one of the most important lessons that a young team can learn. 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And the Dallas Stars, back to health with the return of Matt Duchene and Thomas Harley, are going to be an even tougher matchup than they were in Dallas at the beginning of December when they beat the Sharks 4-1. What will happen tonight? Can the Sharks win their fourth game in a row and take another step forward in their progress toward being a playoff team? Find out next on the Sharks Audio Network.
0: It's time to feel the teal. This is San Jose Sharks hockey. Now, Sharks warm-up, brought to you by SAP. 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
2: From SAP Center at San Jose, the Sharks look to build on their three-game winning streak with a game against one of the top teams in the NHL. It's a big challenge, and it's the San Jose Sharks and the Dallas Stars for the second time this year. I'm Dan Rusinowski, along with Dan Boyle. Dan, you've seen a lot of games over the course of your years, but the Sharks have found different ways to win each and every time. How'd that Calgary game stack up for you?
3: Great. I mean, obviously, we've seen the team come from behind. And we talked last game about, you know, getting off to a good start, and the guys did that. There was no letdown at home. You know, even when the other team came back, they found a way to get the third goal and went ahead and got a very convincing win at home.
2: But the goal that everybody's talking about in that 6-3 win against the Flames was this one by Macklin Celebrini. And the Flames will take over. Uh-oh, they give it away. Stolen by Graf. Feeds it up. Oh. Celebrini behind the defense, walking in by himself. Score! A spectacular goal by Macklin Celebrini as he pivots, causing a breakaway, and then he puts it through Wolf to put the Sharks in front 4-2. That is world class. That is unbelievable. It certainly was, and it was making the most out of what was given to him. First of all, he pivoted and did a complete 360 around maybe the top defenseman on the Calgary Flames and Rasmus Anderson, who was out there to play against him. Then, after his shot got first stopped by the top goaltender, Dustin Wolf, he found a way to get his body in the way, and he legally deflected it into the net. That was just something else.
3: Yeah, it's a great goal. I mean, this kid amazes me every time I watch him. Great play by Graf to see him, but I don't even know that you can teach that. You're not going to practice anything like that in practice. That is 100% just him playing hockey, getting a pass on his forehand, spinning around, spinorama, taking it to the net, then having, you know, making sure he sticks around for the rebound. That goes off of his body, but that's just pure instincts right there, and he's been an absolute joy and pleasure to watch.
2: But what's even a greater joy and a greater pleasure is to see how he handles some of this success. Macklin Celebrini coming into this game right near the top of the NHL in scoring with 18 goals and 33 assists, 51 points in only 34 games, but after even plays like that, he was more interested in talking about his team.
4: We love winning. Our group, it's fun. It's enjoyable to be around the rink when you're winning and you're playing well as a group, and you just kind of feed off it. So it's just more fun when you're winning.
2: Is he really 19 years old?
3: I know. I mean, that's that. Yeah, he's saying all the right things and he's doing all the right things. And not only is he good, but the most impressive thing for me is his work ethic. Not every night you're going to play well, but the one thing you can control is on how hard you work. And he's the hardest working player every single night.
2: But the challenge is even greater tonight as the San Jose Sharks face off against a team that they were totally dominated by on December the 5th on the road in Dallas. The Stars manhandled the Sharks in so many different ways, winning by the score of 4-1. San Jose only managed 17 shots on goal, went 0-for-4 on the power play, and in nearly every aspect of the game, the Dallas Stars were on top. Tonight, if the Sharks can win this game, they'll be making a statement not only to themselves but to the rest of the NHL as they come into this game with a three-game winning streak, Dan. And if they can take on this team and, again, exhibit home ice advantage against a top club, they're really saying something.
3: Yeah, I have to admit, I did watch the start of that game, but I have to admit, I did not. I turned it off and I did not finish. It was not a very good night for the Sharks, although this is not playoffs yet. This is definitely a night where you want to redeem yourself and show some team pride and play against a team that everyone expects to be a playoff Stanley Cup contender.
2: Dallas has a 22-7-5 record, 49 points, in second in the Central, second in the West. They have the second-best road record in the NHL at 11-2-4, and if they can win tonight, they could surpass Colorado in the standings after beating Los Angeles 4-1 at home on Monday at American Airlines Center in Dallas. Meanwhile, the Sharks have won three straight. They're 4-1 in their last five, and they're 17-14-3, 37 points on the year. And in the Pacific Division, San Jose finds themselves in fifth place, but they have the second wild card spot with that 37-point total. The word playoffs is not something you talk about in the month of December, but it's starting to get into the minds of a lot of Sharks fans, and admittedly, some of the Sharks players believe that if things continue to go well, that could be a real possibility. Adam Gaudette, who was in the playoffs last season with Ottawa, says as much today.
5: Yeah, absolutely. A run would be nice, and, playoffs are in our grasp, and we're learning as the year goes, so we just have to keep learning from these small things that, sometimes cost us games, we just got to keep getting better every day, and I think we've done a really good job. It's been up and down a little bit, but for the most part, I think we've done a really good job of nipping things in the bud and correcting things that are giving us issues and winning games, and, most of the time, next night we come out and do those things right, and now it's just a matter of doing it more often.
2: You can hear it in Adam Gaudette's voice that he knows that there's still a lot of work to do, but he's also pretty happy with the progress that the team is making.
3: Yeah, I think so. I mean, as the media, obviously, as the fans here, especially after the last 5 years, we're going to get excited. We're playing meaningful hockey come December, come January. As far as the players go, if I was a player right now and I'm a veteran, I'm calming the guys down. There's still a long way to go. We got to play the right way, give ourselves an opportunity, and I'm sure that's what the older guys and some of the veterans are doing.
2: Well, that's certainly what people like Ryan Reeves and Tyler Toffoli and Adam Gaudette are certainly here for. Alex Wenberg, who's got an overtime game winner during the course of his winning streak, also a player who's doing a fantastic job. But the good news, too, is that the Sharks are finding different ways to win. And that's something that Adam Gaudette says is a recipe for a successful team.
5: Yeah, that's another thing, too. You're not going to win the same way every game. And you might win some games that maybe you didn't deserve to win. You might lose some games that you probably deserve to win. But, it's all about learning from your mistakes, turning the page, and moving on to the next game. We're not going to sit and wallow in the past. We're going to focus on our next opponent and bring it that night.
2: A good way to look at it from Adam Gaudette, who's back in action tonight for the Sharks against the Dallas Stars. Colin Graf, who's having a strong season, also says that learning how to win in different ways helps you as a hockey player.
6: It's just the old saying, good teams find a way to win. And even if it's, if it's a low-scoring one, it's a tight one, or it's, obviously you don't want to give up a bunch of goals, but if we can score, if we can outscore them, then that's a win too. The 2 points count the same, and every game's important. Just every point's, for our group, we want to win every single game, obviously, and I think it's, especially doing better in the third periods lately, I think that was something that we definitely needed to improve on from last year, and just being able to close out some games in the third or take the lead in the third is big for our group.
2: That's Colin Graf of the San Jose Sharks. And Dan Boyle, when you hear these guys talk, whether it's a younger guy like Graf, whether it's a guy with some experience like Adam Gaudette, you're hearing something else too. They're learning what it feels like to win.
3: Yeah, I mean, again, for some of us that have been here, for the guys that have been here for, you know, 5 years or more, it's been tough. And unfortunately, losing creates some bad habits. And on the opposite side of it, when you start winning hockey games, it does create positive, good habits. And I like what he said. You got to win in different ways in this game. There's 82 games a year. Some nights your goalie's going to be hot. Sometimes he's not. Power play's going to be hot. Sometimes not. You got to find different ways to win. We all want to win a 2-0 game or a 2-1 game. I know coaches do. But as players, sometimes you got to be ready. You know, you got to have to shoot, outscore your opponent on any given night. So I'm just glad they're finding ways to win at the end of the day.
2: But the challenge is great. As Dallas coming in here with the second best road record, one of the top teams in the NHL, is even a much deeper squad than they were back in early December when they manhandled the Sharks 4-1 on their home rink. That's because two guys that were injured in that game are back, and they are pretty valuable cogs in the Dallas Stars playoff wheel. That would be defenseman Thomas Harley, very offensive defenseman. Not a lot of people really knew much about him until he went to Team Canada in the Four Nations and really showed the world what he could do. And of course, Matt Duchene has been around for a long time. Both those guys, Dan, did not play in the game in early December, and they're both in tonight.
3: Yeah, this was already a good team, and you add two quality players like that, they make it even more dangerous. They got Haskinen on the back end, who's one of the better defensemen in the league. Lindell, I think, is a very tremendous defenseman as well. So solid goaltending, a very good team all the way around.
2: It's going to be an exciting one. The San Jose Sharks here at SAP Center continuing their homestand against the Dallas Stars. Head coach Ryan Warsofsky is coming up in just a few moments with Coach's Chalkboard, so stay tuned for that next on the San Jose Sharks Audio Network.
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2: The homestand continues for the San Jose Sharks, and tonight they meet the Dallas Stars for the second time this season. I'm Dan Rusinowski, along with Sharks head coach Ryan Warsofsky. Ryan, you've had three consecutive victories, all of them a little different, but the one thing's the same is that there's been a resolve and there's been a togetherness, and you got to be appreciative of that.
7: Yeah, for sure. It's a, as we know, it's a difficult league to win in, so we can't apologize for winning hockey games. Is there areas of improvement? For sure, but we'll take the wins, we'll move on, and we'll learn from, you know, the things that we need to get better at, whether that's structure-wise or details in our game. But, you know, we feel pretty confident, and we've got to keep this thing going.
2: One thing that happens with Dallas is they're really good at changing the pace of the game and taking control of the game and making you frustrated with the fact that you can't play your game. How do you delay the opportunity against them so that they're frustrated?
7: Yeah, I think we got to check them, and I don't think we did a good job of that last time in Dallas. I thought they were the more physical team. I thought they were getting in our skill by, you know, playing through us, and then we start making some poor puck decisions. So I think that's going to be a big key for us tonight. Let's keep, you know, control the neutral zone with our puck play, and then when their skill has pucks, we gotta hit them. We gotta get on people. We gotta play through people. We gotta get numbers on pucks and get out of our own end. So didn't win nearly enough puck battles last time in Dallas, and that'll be a big key tonight.
2: One of the things they used to do in the old days is you'd be leading the American Hockey League in scoring, and then they'd recall you to the NHL. They'd play on the fourth line and give you two shifts. You really can't do that anymore. Igor Chernyshov, first game, you put him right up there with Macklin. Ended up with an assist. Didn't look out of place from our view, but how was it for you?
7: Yeah, I thought he had a really, really strong game, and you see the potential there with his size, his pace, his skills to make plays off the rush and really in the offensive zone, and he's very coachable. He's picking up things quickly here. We've seen that here just talking to the staff down with the Barracuda. So I think he had a great first NHL game, and we got to get to do it again tonight.
2: Well, it kind of reminds me, too, what he's been doing with the Barracuda. Reminds me of something that Al Arbor did with Mike Bossy. He said, I put him on the penalty kill, and he said, I know he can score, but can he check? Can he do other things? And John McCarthy was doing some of the same things with Chernyshov. Is that a good recipe for a young player to make sure that they have all the responsibilities so they know what it takes?
7: Yeah, for sure. And it obviously gets you on the ice a little bit more, but let's see if he can do it. You know, and I think when you have a high hockey IQ, you know, usually you see some good penalty killers. We've seen that around the league here. And, you know, Cherny's got a pretty good hockey sense of you know, when you're a high offensive guy, you usually know what the defensive guys want to do. And I think, you know, we saw that with Cooch here. You know, he was very smart when structure broke down on where the goal scorers wanted to go. And I think you see that, you know, around the league here a little bit. And I think that's starting to change with some of these skill players that are on the penalty kill.
2: You talked about Ethan Cardwell with the media today about wanting him to make an impact too, find different ways to be a big part of the game. Is his centerman, Ty DeLandria, kind of a good mentor for that because of the progress that he's made in his career?
7: For sure. And I think that line can give us a lot of pace. You know, Deli skates really well. But, you know, the checking aspect of it is being down that third line. We're going to ask him to check hard tonight and take away time and space for the opponent. And then when we do have pucks, we're putting them behind him. And I think Cards can really utilize his skating as an impact in this game tonight.
2: It's part of it, too, to realize this is a different Dallas team with Harley and with Duchesne back in.
7: Yeah, for sure. This is a really good team, a deep team, you know, really built for a playoff series as far as how they play in the inside of the ice. And now they got some personnel back. This is a dangerous team tonight.
2: Good luck.
7: Thanks, Dan.
2: And thank you for joining us for another edition of Coach's Chalkboard. Stand by. Sharks and Stars are on the ice, and we've got it next on the San Jose Sharks Audio Network.
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0: Celebrini will begin shooting it. He scores! Mecca gets the game winner in overtime. Throws it in front. Pull off the drive. Great save by Askarov. Plays the center to Foley. It's off the stick. Foley shoots. He scores!
1: 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It's game time. 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
2: Hockey. The San Jose Sharks are on the ice getting set to face off against the Dallas Stars. I'm Dan Rusinowski along with Dan Boyle, and it's time now for our starting lineups for the Sharks and the Stars. 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Celebrate responsibly. Well, for the San Jose Sharks, a very responsible individual, Alex Nedeljkovic, will make the start, looking to get back to 500 on his season. He's got a 5-6-2 overall record, made 28 saves in a 3-2 overtime win in Toronto, and a very, very strong performance. On defense, it'll be a combination of Dmitry Orlov and John Klingberg. What a run Klingberg is on. Over the course of the last five games, he scored 5 goals and 3 assists, including 4 goals in his last 3 straight contests. Up front, it'll be Alex Wennberg starting at center, along with Tyler Toffoli, who had that great game against the Calgary Flames with his 300th career goal, and William Eklund on the left wing side.
3: And for the Stars tonight, in net, we got Jake Ottinger starting. On the back end, you have two very dangerous defensemen that are going to play about 30 minutes tonight. We got Miro Heiskanen, who's got 29 points this year, and then Esa Lindell, who's a very reliable defenseman. Up front, you have Wyatt Johnson in center, and on his wing, he's going to have Mikko Rantanen and Matt Duchene, who's in after, you know, an injury.
2: Pretty good lineup there for the Dallas Stars. Out of action for the Sharks tonight include Nick Leddy, Will Smith, of course, on the injured list, along with Vinny DeHart.

0: Boyle against this outstanding Dallas team.
1: Yeah, very good. We talked about it earlier. This is already a good team, and they just got two new really good players in the lineup, so going to be even better. A really tough match tonight.
0: Referees for tonight's game include Chris Schlenker and Kelly Sutherland. The linesmen are Ryan Gibbons and Caleb Apperson. They are assembling everybody at center ice for a reunification of two teams that have had some big battles against each other, both regular season and playoffs, over the many years they've faced off against each other. Tyler Toffoli leaning in with a couple of words with Matt Duchene. Now the puck is dropped. Alex Wennberg wins the draw, and this game is underway. Orlov dumps it right into the offensive zone, and Toffoli goes into forecheck, but Big Esa Lindell guns it around the far boards. Knocked down, sent behind the net there by Wennberg. Good pressure by Eklund as he worked it free, and Klingberg grabs on the right wing boards and fires it toward the Dallas net just wide. Now a shot comes in from the point on the left side. That attempt by Orlov got blocked by the men in front, and it winds up going back behind Jake Ottinger, who's in goal to our right in this first period. Wennberg takes the puck back. Good first shift for this line as Eklund will poke it away there from Wyatt Johnston. Unfortunately, Miro Heiskanen grabbed it. Tried to clear, couldn't do it the first time. But now poking it out, here comes Johnston for Dallas. On the right, Rantanen to the Sharks line. Nice job by Toffoli to get back to block that with his skates. And now the Sharks back the other way. Klingberg getting a drop. Shooting it on that. Save made. Rebound is cleared out of trouble right there by the back skating Thomas Harley, who jumped on the ice. That was a really good defensive play.
1: Yeah, Klingberg getting involved again. When you're feeling it, you're feeling it. And he is certainly feeling it right now.
0: Speaking about feeling it, Igor Chernyshov, who picked up his first NHL point last game with an assist, is streaking into the offensive zone as the Sharks have made the line change. He held onto it for a second, but Dallas stripped it aside. Now a bouncer goes into the Shark zone. Nedeljkovic in trouble. Might have given it away. Might have put it to his own net as Dallas centers off of his leg. But it's just deflected out, and it stays out of the goal. And I think Nedel's going to probably think twice about taking any strolls in the next 15 minutes or so.
1: The coaches don't love it when the goalies come out like that, but we got through it.
0: No problem. Nothing to score. Dallas keeps in. Harley, very offensive, throws it back behind the Sharks' net. There's their longtime leader, Jamie Benn, grinding it out against the Sharks' Mario Ferraro. Ferraro back there with Timothy Liljegren. Also in there, Jason Robertson and Roope Hintz trying to work it free. It's mostly, though, Ferraro against Benn right now. And Liljegren pokes in with his stick and knocks the puck free. Good job by him, and the Sharks' Chernyshov breaks out. For the red line he goes, shoots one in. Eklund Celebrini goes into forecheck, but that line's got to get off the ice, and it's a giveaway by Dallas. Celebrini centers. Cardwell, the drive on goal. What a save there by Ottinger. And Eklund Celebrini just looked like he was strolling in at the end of his shift, put himself in the right place at the right time, and gave Cardwell a golden chance. That was a great save by Ottinger.
1: Oh, absolutely. Great A chance right in front of the net there. Eklund just kind of steals the puck behind the net. Great play.
0: Harley thought he had a man on his own team back there, but Eklund said, wait a minute, it's me. Stole it away from him behind the net. And so Ottinger breathing a huge sigh of relief as the score remains 0-0. 2:04 gone by in period number one. Ty Dellandrea thrown out of the faceoff circle, so Adam Gaudet, also a right-handed shot, steps in. He's back in the lineup after missing the last game against Calgary. Off the draw. Dallas wins it. Moving up to center ice. They get to the Sharks line. Here's Sam Steele. Feeds on the right. They shoot off two goalposts for Maverick Bork. And another sigh of relief on the Sharks side this time for goaltender Alex Nedeljkovic.
1: Whew, I think that was the old double post. You don't see it too often, but we got lucky on that one.
0: Double post for Maverick Bork. Coming at 2 minutes and 17 seconds of this scoreless first period. So on one side, Ethan Cardwell, third line right wing, a golden grade A chance. And Maverick Bork, third line right wing for Dallas, getting the same thing the other way.
1: Yeah, I think the depth players are doing their job so far.
0: Off the faceoff now, 0-0 to score. Cardwell looking for it, holding onto it, trying to angle it forward for Vinny Iorio. But it's taken back by Rich Kovian, and he strikes one around the boards for Dallas. Sharks steal it. They clear it out. Pass there by Gaudet. A little bit too far for Cardwell to get. He gave it a good try. It looked like he might have beaten the play, but veteran defenseman Ilya Lyubushkin gets back and gets the icing call. Kind of interesting here, Dan, that the Stars are going on their third D pair with two right-handed shots. You don't see that all that often. Lyubushkin, who plays both sides of the ice, is on the left, and Alex Petrovic, pretty big defenseman, is on the right side.
1: Yeah, there's advantages, but there's also disadvantages being on your opposite side like that. So we'll see. We'll have to keep an eye on how that goes.
0: Bit of a change. I thought that maybe Lundqvist would be that righty shot on the left side of the D, but they've got these two guys together instead. And Lundqvist is playing alongside Thomas Harley tonight. Off the faceoff now. Lifted out of the zone. Thomas Harley knocks one down at center ice. Bodied up by Gaudet, but he holds onto it. and Harley gets to the red line. Very

0: thoughtful of him to make sure he's ahead of that red line to avoid the icing, and he dumped it in. Nedeljkovic made a confident play up the middle, and here's a play for Dellandrea. Cardwell, on the right side. He shoots one in. Dellandrea going in aggressively to forecheck, but coming back the other way is Oscar Beck for Dallas, as the Sharks' third line needs to get a change here following that icing call. Back behind the San Jose net. Nice little play there by Orlov to get it ahead to Reeves and then to Ostapchuk. Zach Ostapchuk, the big guy at center, is able to chip one back to the Dallas blue line. And that's where the defensive pair of Petrovic and Lubushkin pick it back up. And they toss it up the right side for a tip there by Matt Duchene from the Sharks line. Deep inside the Sharks zone it goes. Behind the San Jose net, nothing to score. 16 and a half to go, first period. Long pass ahead there by Orlov. Went all the way down and it bounced on goal. Save made there, stick to side pretty easily by Jake Ottinger as a big body flew around there. Good hit by Ostapchuk in the corner against Lubushkin as the Dallas Stars clear it back. Now Klingberg moves left to right, gets around Duchene. Nice curl and drag on Johnston now moves it across the blue line and feeds it back toward the point after getting a little return feed from Alex Wenberg. Orlov now, Klingberg shot, save made by Ottinger, and John Klingberg putting on a little offensive clinic on that last shift up the ice.
1: It's amazing to watch. I mean, we talked about confidence, and he certainly got a ton of it. When you have it, you can make some plays that you weren't making at the beginning of the year. And tremendous job coming down the ice, a little toe drag, a few good looks there by the Sharks.
0: They will make the change here with 15:58 to go in a scoreless first period. Shots on goal are 4-2 favoring the Sharks. We've got a faceoff coming up deep in Dallas ice. That was a save by Ottinger off of Klingberg in that last exchange. Now it's Wenberg going up against Hintz on this draw. And Hintz is going to try to use the forehand side of his stick to slap it off to his right toward the boards. And he did it successfully. That's a good faceoff win by Dallas. Haskin in check, but now jumping into it, Ben, and he moves out of the zone right to left for Dallas. Flicks on the left wing side. There's Robertson to shoot one in. Robertson, 20 goals this year, into forecheck with Hintz on the left wing side for Dallas. But it's knocked away calmly by Wenberg. Ferraro bounces it around the boards. Sharks couldn't get it out. And a high shot by Haskin, and always dangerous. And a rig rang off the glass off to the right side of Nedeljkovic. Sharks skate from left to right. Here's Toffoli leading the way in. Gets the zone. Puts on the brakes. Throws it on the right. There's off the stick of Eklund, but William gets it back, and as he's checked to the ice, dropped it off for Wenberg behind the goal line, takes a return feed in the right corner, takes a look to the slot, Chernyshov throwing it to the goal, it's on net, it's stopped and covered up, soft shot, but to the save made by Ottinger. Let's pause 10 seconds for station identification. 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
0: Dan Rusinowski along with Dan Boyle. Nothing to score. Faceoff coming up deep in Dallas ice. 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Off the draw, back to center ice it goes. Sharks pick it up. They throw it. They were ahead of the play at the blue line. Dallas comes back the other way on that delayed offside. And Celebrini's the first forward back in his own zone to knock it away. Now he kicks it in his skates on a return feed, but lost it. Shot to the net there by Bork. Knocked aside by Nedeljkovic, and the Sharks break out. Chernyshov looking for the pass on the left, but it's too far. And once again, a close call for the icing, but they call it against San Jose. And maybe that goes back to Barkley Goodrow being in the offensive zone last game and scoring a goal that the Flames thought was an icing but was not called that way.
1: You read my mind. That's why you don't give up when you chase the puck down the ice for an icing. And we got rewarded last game because I thought, I still think it was an icing, but it doesn't matter. It was in the net.
0: Face off right side of Alex Nedeljkovic. Shots 5-3 Sharks with no scoring so far. San Jose wins the draw. Iorio bounces it off the right boards, gets it out of the zone. Nice poke check by Celebrini, stealing it away there from Wyatt Johnston. Now he throws it ahead to the blue line, but Graf trying to get around Lundqvist couldn't do it, and the Stars take over. Moving from right to left, the Stars on the ice. Down the right side is the smooth-skating Matt Duchene. Moves behind the net and sends a backhand pass to the slot, knocked away by Graf. Leads it out. Here comes Cardwell just on for San Jose. He skates down the left across the line, puts on the brakes, turns away from a check, does an exchange, takes the shot up high. Nice chance, went wide. Klingberg fans on the rebound. It's batted in the middle of the ice. Nice job by Cardwell to knock that one down. They're going to call him for a high stick. I thought that that was a legal tip down, but apparently not. And they will blow the play dead, Dan, and move the faceoff back out to center ice.
1: Yeah, I mean, I'm watching Klingberg, and he's looking for Celebrini every time, and I don't blame him, but they got a nice little chemistry going here. If I was him, I'd do the same thing. Look for 71 every time I've got the puck.
0: Well, let's take a look. He got a pass from Celebrini and scored the first goal of the game last game. Before that, he was in overtime against Pittsburgh, got a pass from Celebrini at a give and go, scored a goal. And the game before that, he scored a goal with the extra tacker on from Celebrini. So
1: that's right.
0: He sense a pattern here developing.
1: Yeah, well, smart men.
0: Off the faceoff, nothing to score. Dallas able to clear it out after getting the draw. Fourth line out there for San Jose. Ryan Reeves back in his own zone will handle the puck behind his own net after taking the drop from Nedeljkovic. And he will just leave it there for Shakir Mukhamudulin and move up the right wing side and get out of the zone as Mukhamudulin starts the attack. Watched by a forechecker, Oscar Beck throws to the right, gets a return feed now. Now he feeds a diagonal pass to Reeves, who's positioned at the Dallas line. And Ryan stopped that with his skate, backhanded it in deep, but the Sharks need a line change here with 13:20 left in a scoreless first. Great to have you with us here at SAP Center as the Stars' Colin Blackwell, one-time Sharks draft pick, is able to drop it back into his own zone. Stars setting up with their line change, putting out the Roope Hintz line. Here's Wyatt Johnston on the left wing side. Pardon me, that's Robertson moving across the line. They had just changed. It is an offside play with Hintz ahead of the play, and so they bring it back.
1: Yeah, overall, both teams are doing what they need to do, getting the puck in the other end, getting a few chances, and the goalies have made the staves when they needed to.
0: We've played 6 minutes and 55 seconds of the first period here at SAP Center at San Jose. The score is as follows. The San Jose Sharks, nothing. The Dallas Stars, nothing. Back after this on the San Jose Sharks Audio Network. Off the faceoff, the Dallas Stars circle back into their own zone to get reorganized in this scoreless matchup, but a pass by Roope Hintz, intended for a breaking Jamie Benn, is batted aside by Mario Ferraro, and the Sharks' veteran defenseman skates up to the red line with it and shoots into the Dallas zone. Nothing to score. Ferraro pinching in on the left point to keep it in, but it went through his skate. So racing back to get it there, Tim Liljegren. No icing on the play. Jamie Benn racing in, but Liljegren does a nice drop. To drop that back to Wenberg. He took a check, but slid off of that play and was able to take it around Robertson and throw it back to center. Dallas on it, though. Here they are, moving back in. Hintz on the right boards, back to the point. Lundqvist to drive. That's deflected. Right pad saved there by Nedeljkovic and poked back out to center ice by Colin Graf. To Chernyshov, races down the left, makes the move on the D, walks in, shoots one from the left wing side. That is a good save by Ottinger. And once again, it's Chernyshov displaying some explosive skating ability and a nice little feint on the left wing side.
1: Yeah, his skating was noticeable last game, and it is again on display tonight. He's a powerful skater and took it to the net and, shot at the net. Wasn't all that, but you never know.
0: Faceoff coming up to the right side of goaltender Jake Ottinger. Want to make sure that you're listening into all of our Sharks broadcasts. And our next one will be on Saturday right here at 6:30 Pacific time against Seattle. Off the draw, cleared back by Dallas. And how about that? The faceoff was dropped seconds ago, and Macklin Celebrini's the first guy back. What a surprise. He dumps it forward. Chernyshov shoots in. Ottinger back behind his net, made the stick stop, left it for the D. They swing it around, and now on the right wing side, nice boom by Heiskanen, gets by Celebrini. Here come the Stars moving in. Thrown across the ice. Here's Duchesne to the slot, and Wyatt Johnston couldn't get his stick on it. The Sharks lucky to break out with that. Celebrini at full speed has it all the way to the Dallas line. Turns off the check. Cardwell coming on the ice to replace his man, Chernyshov. And so that's why he wasn't there when the pass came across to the left wing. That's just a communication scenario, and Chernyshov trying to do the right thing on that play to change and get off the ice. Instead, Dallas starts to move it out. They flip it up the left side. Maverick Bork, who had that double post earlier this period, tosses into the San Jose zone, but he's headed off the pass by the Sharks' D. It's now a delayed penalty is coming up. Bodies are flying around. It's dumped into the Dallas zone, and Ottinger touching the puck. This is going to be a penalty against Dallas as we get a big scrum over to the left side of a Dallas goaltender. And right now, it's going to be a penalty called by Kelly Sutherland. Looks like it's a slashing call, and the Sharks will have a power play at 8 minutes and 58 seconds of this scoreless first period.
1: Yeah, I think whoever got the penalty slashed one of our guys' sticks, and the stick breaks. Whenever the stick breaks, the referees are usually going to call that.
0: That's called a technology penalty because of the way that they make the equipment. Yeah. And the slash happened, and it's Sam Steele going into the penalty box. A little too much steel on his hack to the stick there. And so at 8:58 of this first period, the Sharks have the power play for the very first time in a scoreless matchup. Our power plays are brought to you by Power Business Technology, copiers and printers for your office needs. Well, you mentioned it. you got to be good on the PK, and you got to stay out of the box. But when you get a power play, you better cash in.
1: Absolutely.
0: Sharks put out that top power play unit right now. Uh-oh, broken stick for Wenberg on the faceoff. So Dallas able to pick up and clear. And Nedeljkovic stops the puck right in front of the net. Dropped it behind the goal, and Wenberg's already got a new stick. The Sharks' man advantage moves out. Toffoli carrying it out of the zone. Banks it off the boards away from Beck. Dropping it back. Here's Eklund skating left to right and across the line. Makes the move on Lindell. Backhands from behind the net to Celebrini in the corner. To the left point, Wenberg. Right point, Klingberg. Back to Wenberg. Back to Klingberg. He has it. Throws right circle to Foley. Back to Klingberg on the right point. He sends toward the net. It's Eklund back to Toffoli. Back to Eklund in front. Turns. Shoots. Save. Scramble. Celebrini pokes at it. Eklund pokes at it. Knock free. And it goes to the right side of the goal. Wenberg picks it back up. Toffoli cross ice. Celebrini the rip shot. And it's a great save by a standing tall Ottinger. And the Stars pick up and Beck clears.
1: Yeah, that was good. Good momentum. A lot of Eklund taking it to the net there. About three or four rebounds. Try to get something ugly. Good power play.
0: We're down to a minute in the Sharks' power play. Klingberg will drop it back, and here comes Macklin Celebrini. Skating the center, veering to his left across the line. Little drop back to Chernyshov, not quite ready for that, as it was poked aside there by Blackwell, and it's out of his zone. No matter, Sharks will regroup here. San Jose starting to put the second unit out there, as Orlov just jumping on, takes the drop pass, and slaps into the offensive zone. About 39 seconds left in the power play. Orlov, good job trying to keep the puck in the zone. Does so effectively. Chernyshov out there on the second unit with Orlov digging at the puck against Haskinen and Blackwell. But the Stars win that little battle and poke it out of the zone. 25 seconds left in the Sharks' man advantage. Play off the Dallas stick as Lyubushkin couldn't handle it. It's back behind the goal line. Lindell throws near side and it's cleared by Richkovian all the way down the ice for the Stars. 10 seconds left on the Sharks' power play. Sam Steele getting to his feet inside the penalty box. One more rush, maybe, for the Sharks as they move it out of their own zone. 5 seconds on the power play as Liljegren from the red line shoots one in. It goes to the left corner. Penalty on Steele is over. Stars pick up. Maverick Bork banks it ahead. A pass intended for Steele. Knocked down by Liljegren. Good effective play there to get that stick in the way. And he drives it back into the Dallas zone of the Sharks with a quick change.
1: Yeah, that was a really good play. Otherwise, it's 2-on-1 for the Stars going the other way.
0: Well, Harley's out there for Dallas now. Throws to Lyubushkin. Sends it on the right off the stick of Hintz. It goes in the air. Fluttered down at the blue line. Knocked away there by Ostapchuk. And Barkley Goodrow up the right side tries to stick handle. He's checked by Steele, but he did successfully poke it forward up to the Dallas line. It doesn't stay there long. Stars on the attack. They move to the Sharks line. Wyatt Johnston looking for the feed there from Rantanen, but it went off his skate driving down the center lane. So the Stars are content to go back deep to their own zone and pick up the puck. Duchesne will drop it there for Petrovic, and he walks behind his own goal as the Sharks get some fresh skaters out there, and Dallas looking to do the same. Right now, Rantanen, Johnston, and Duchesne up front for Big D. Moving up on the left wing side. Now it's Petrovic, the defenseman, just sort of backhanding one off the boards and getting it deep. And as the Sharks go back to get it, Dallas changes a couple of players. Here's Toffoli, lead on the left. Eklund, rink wide. Wenberg across the line, dropped it back. Klingberg, the drive, that hit a skate on its way in. Dallas really good at closing the lanes off. Now here comes the powerful Rantanen into center. On the left, Duchesne. He gets it across the line, bumped a little bit by Wenberg, turns away from him, protects, feeds it down low to Lindell, who dropped in below him, centered in front, and it's scored! That's Roope Hintz getting it from Rantanen, who was positioned back behind the San Jose net. Not much of a chance for Nedeljkovic. Stars 1, Sharks nothing, as Hintz gets credit for the goal for Dallas, and for Roope Hintz, that is going to be his 10th of the season.
1: Yeah, that was a really good play by Mikko Rantanen, and there's a reason he's got all those points, and he was highly touted by the Stars. That was a tremendous play from behind the net into an open net.
0: 12 minutes, 25 seconds the time of that goal, and that was also a pretty smart play by Esa Lindell to jump ahead as Duchesne was protecting the puck against Wenberg. Lindell had the presence of mind to step in front, and he got that play behind the net to Rantanen, and with that, a second assist for Esa Lindell.
1: Absolutely. When the forwards are backing you up, D-men are allowed to jump every time.
0: Well, that is coming at 12:25. Dallas 1, the Sharks nothing. San Jose stopped on the power play by the Dallas penalty killers. And now Dallas scores even strength. How will the Sharks handle the next shift? Here comes Celebrini, looking for Chernyshov in front. Can't get it to him. Orlov in front. Chernyshov tips. If he gets that on goal, it's in. But it went wide. Stays in on the rebound. Celebrini twisting and turning, throwing it toward the net, off the skates of Lindell. Chernyshov back now to Celebrini on the point. Back to Chernyshov, far side. He stick handles on Ben, throws it back. Liljegren on the point, feeds near side. Orlov back to a back skating Liljegren. Keeps up, shoots one right on net. Save made, a scramble. Chernyshov looking for his first ever goal is stopped at the doorstep by Ottinger and the defense, and play is called. So, we have a break in the action. This broadcast is coming to you from SAP Center at San Jose. 6:52 to go, period number one. The score, the Dallas Stars 1, the San Jose Sharks nothing. This is the San Jose Sharks Audio Network. 1-0 Dallas, the goal at 12:25. Hintz is 10th from Rantanen and Lindell. Want to remind everybody to ring in the new year at the tank. Grab our Genius Jackets New Year's Eve package and get your exclusive San Jose Sharks 35th anniversary varsity jacket with your ticket to the Sharks Minnesota game on New Year's Eve at 1 p.m. December 31st. 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You don't want to miss out on this. So go to sjsharks.com/geniusjackets. That's J-E-A-N-I-U-S jackets. And you will get the order form. You got to get yours now. These jackets are cool. Off the faceoff, Mooka Madula. Nice hit on Rich Kovia, knocking him down just outside the blue line. Another hit by Mook on that same man. But the Stars get it in deep into the Sharks' end with 6:39 to go in this first period. Sharks couldn't clear it out. Sam Steele, always a thorn in the side of a team he plays. Steals the puck, dropped it back to the point. Quick shot there by Lundqvist, kicked out by Nedeljkovic. Rebound picked up and sent forward there by Iorio. Off a stick all the way down, and that'll be icing against the Sharks. Always interesting for me to see a defenseman who's a right-handed shot for the Sharks wearing number 22.
1: Yeah, it's
0: tough. As I look to my right.
1: It's tough for me to watch, too, obviously. I love playing here. I was here for 6 years, wore that number, and very proudly, and I obviously live here. I love playing here, but it's still tough to watch.
0: Well, let's just put it this way. Vinny Iorio must have known that because Coach Warsawski said last game with you doing color with me, he played his best game as a Shark, so had to have something to do.
1: There you go. I'll take that.
0: They'll drop the puck to the right side of goaltender Alex Nedeljkovic. 1-0 Dallas. Off the draw. Good defense by Mooka Madula. Knocked it away there from Wyatt Johnston's stick, and now at the near side, Celebrini makes the play, but couldn't push it out as Rantanen, backing up Haskinen, was able to shoot it in deep. Sharks try to clear. Rantanen gloved it down, but he's got to go back to center ice to get it. Sensing trouble back there, he chipped it back into his own zone, and Haskinen, guarded by Celebrini, actually caused Macklin to lose an edge and fall down, but Celebrini getting back, making the recovery. Sharks steal it. It's Cardwell in front. Celebrini tips on net. Save made by goaltender Ottinger. Talk about making chicken salad out of chicken something else, man. That was something. Nice job by Cardwell to get it to the
1: absolutely
0: net.
1: Absolutely, yeah.
0: Right now, it's Klingberg at center, dumping a cross-corner shot off the left corner boards. Right back behind the net, though. Ottinger's pretty good at handling the puck. Spun it around the boards. Radek Faksa, defenseman, a defensive center, is able to push forward. And Oscar Beck, his left winger, carries up to the Sharks' line and shoots in. 5:23 to go, first period. 1-0 in favor of Dallas. Sharks trying to equalize here, but Dallas is doing a good job in the neutral zone and breaking things up and frustrating the Sharks at their game plan. That's what San Jose wants to do to Dallas here as Klingberg moves it out, sends it off the boards. Little too far for Adam Gaudette to pick up. And now it'll be Cardwell skating back to his own blue line and stopping it. And he believe it for John Klingberg, and a man who played in a Dallas uniform for 8 years of his career, throws one ahead for the Sharks. And will be picked up there and tipped in by Zach Ostapchuk, who gets it deep to the Dallas zone. Work free there by Barkley Goodrow. Centering feet, and Reeves takes the shot. And that was off of something. It might have been the goaltender, might have been outside of the post, too, as it cleared back out to center. That was a hard shot by Ryan Reeves. Nice little setup there by Barkley Goodrow.
1: That was a great setup. I'm pretty sure that was a save, but that was a great play.
0: Really, really good stop there in front. Now with a shot tip from the net. Score! Zach Ostapchuk is in front of the net. I think he might have tipped this shot from the point right after Ryan Reeves scored or had a chance to get the goal. The puck was tipped, and Tim Liljegren was on the point, stopping the clearing attempt by Dallas and then getting it tipped in front of the net. And the Sharks have tied the game 1-1, and that should be Zach Ostapchuk's first goal as a member of the San Jose Sharks. But the penalty box door is open, and the officials are going over to Dallas to see if they want to challenge this for any particular reason.
1: On the replay, it looks like Reeves might have gotten a piece of it. Possibly a high stick is what they're looking at. I'm not sure.
0: Well, let's see if they challenge it or review it. Looks like there is going to be some sort of a review here. And so we will just have to wait and see. This is where we just have to sit around and wait for the results of the review. Enough time for me to remind everybody that our next exciting broadcast of Sharks Hockey will take place on Saturday. Owen Nolan will join me for the broadcast starting at 6:30 as the Sharks, Pacific time, 6:30, will take on the Seattle Kraken. You've had a chance to take a look at a couple of the replays there. What do you think?
1: It's tough to tell on that angle. Obviously, the people in Toronto, if they do go to Toronto, are going to have a better view. But Reeves may have gotten a high stick on it first.
0: And that's what they're looking at, as Ostapchuk did indeed get a tip on that. He picked up his very first point as a member of the San Jose Sharks since being acquired in the trade last year from Ottawa. That was in the first period against Calgary. Right now, it's kind of quieted the crowd a little bit here.
1: Yeah, and on that replay, Ostapchuk definitely got a stick on it. Now it's just a matter of, was it under the bar?
0: Yeah, there's no doubt about it. The question is it a high stick? I think this is a good goal.
1: What is the rule, Dan? Is it shoulders or a crossbar, right?
0: Well, if you bring it, it's the crossbar for a deflection off the goal. But if you're bringing your stick above your shoulder, they're gonna call it. But technically, the crossbar is the measuring stick.
1: So even if you're who was the guy that was 6'9" for the Flames?
0: Well, so. there you go, Adam Klapka.
1: Klapka.
0: Now the fans enjoying an entertaining night so far. Good crowd on hand here at SAP Center to check out the Sharks and the Stars. And why not? San Jose's won 3 straight games. And Dallas, coming off a win against the Los Angeles Kings, are 10-2-2 in their last 14 games. Outscoring the opposition 44-32 in those games. And they're 9-1-4 in their last 14 on the road. This is a really good, balanced team with lots of elements to their arsenal that will make them a very dangerous opponent in the playoffs.
1: Yeah, I'm pretty sure both Reeves and Ostapchuk both touched the puck.
0: Me, it's a good goal, but they're taking a long time to decide this, and that always makes the team that scored the goal a little nervous. But here comes Kelly Sutherland to tell us exactly what the result is.
3: The video review for a high stick puck, it's determined the puck was contacted above the crossbar with a high stick and then into the net. We have no goal.
0: Wow. To me, it looked like a good goal.
1: It could have been Reeves, too, because they both touched the puck. Yeah. So if Reeves touches it first as a high stick, then I think we'll see another replay here.
0: That might be right. So fans listening in can't see the replay. Reeves is the one that they got. I think that might be true. But it was awfully close, which is why they took such a long time.
1: Yeah.
0: So much for Zach Ostapchuk's first goal as a Shark, as that play was a no-no. 15:28 of the first. Reviewed play disallowed. Okay, back to action. Sharks down 1-0. Dumped down the ice by Dallas after all of that. And icing is against the Stars, but there won't be any problem because they've been resting for 2.5 minutes.
1: Yeah. Anyways, the Sharks are doing what they need to do. They got 13 shots on net here with 4 minutes to go. The fourth line chipping in there. So, unfortunately, besides that goal, the Sharks have played a pretty good, solid period.
0: They got Wenberg out there with Eklund and Toffoli. Toffoli chatting with Tim Liljegren about the upcoming faceoff. Liljegren is joined by Mario Ferraro on defense. Hintz's line is out there for Dallas. This is a really good line. Hintz, Ben, and Robertson. And off the faceoff, it'll be cleared out to center ice. That's Harley and Lundqvist, the D pair. Sharks shoot it right back into the Dallas zone, but the puck is off the glass and into the netting on that little dump-in down the left boards. So we get a break in the action. This broadcast is coming to you from SAP Center at San Jose. 4:11 to go, first period. The score, the Dallas Stars 1, the San Jose Sharks nothing. This is the San Jose Sharks Audio Network. Team up with the San Jose Sharks and make a life-saving impact. Our blood drive returns December the 20th. That's Saturday at SAP Center. It's the Dallas Stars tonight. It's the Seattle Kraken Saturday. But from 7:30 a.m. to 10:30 a.m. on Saturday, it's blood drive time. Every 2 seconds, someone in the U.S. needs blood. So why not show up at the tank, register, donate today at sjsharks.com/blooddrive. Face off just outside the blue line. At the Dallas zone, puck dropped, and Ostapchuk gets the face-off win with some help from his friends. Sharks wind up. Iorio slaps it in. Winds up behind the Dallas net. Good hit by Ryan Reeves, just throttling his man behind the goal line. That was Thomas Harley who took the brunt of that Reeves hard hit. But here comes his partner Lundqvist. Cross the line. Little drop pass. Little chance there for Radek Faksa. Nedeljkovic got a piece of it. Went off the outside of the net. And it bounced back behind the Sharks' goal line. Now Mukka Madulin trying to apply the hit. Got slipped away there by Blackwell. But Blackwell centering pass. Knocked away. And Ostapchuk carries it out. Chips it off the right boards at center. And heads back for the Sharks' bench as Lundqvist retreats for Dallas to get control. Harley looks okay after taking that hit from Reeves. Back skating. Pivoting away from a forecheck of Graf. Now he gets the pass back and skates up the left side for Dallas to the Sharks line. Thomas Harley shoots one in. It goes back behind the goal line in the San Jose zone. A grind for it there with Duchesne against Klingberg. Duchesne worked it free. Flipped back to the point by Johnston to Lindell. Cross ice Haskinen back to Lindell. Shoots one. Blocked in front. But Rantanen, the big body in front, gathers the puck. Went it back. Haskinen the shot. That didn't miss by much. It went through traffic and went wide off the corner boards. Dallas keeps the pressure on. Wyatt Johnston, always a danger. Stick handles up the right boards, back toward the point. Now turns away from Klingberg, moves in close. Had Duchesne in front of the net, but the pass off a stick. Duchesne recovers, back to Lindell, back to Haskinen in the drive. And it ends up getting deflected wide. Lindell keeps it in. Dallas is playing like this, like they're on the power play. They're in the offensive zone. Could be a penalty there as Orloff was tripped up by Duchesne. Referees say no. Crowd says yes. They don't like it. Celebrini doing a little extra work there with the stick as he keeps the puck away. But Dallas gets it back. Johnston turns, shoots, and scores! Again, Dallas playing that like on the power play. Johnston taking the role of the bumper man in the middle, getting that pass, moving to the right side of the left wing circle, and snapping it up top. That is a brilliant goal for Dallas, and Wyatt Johnston getting credit for it. It is his 18th goal of the season, and it makes the score. Dallas 2, the Sharks nothing.
1: Yeah, what's the best way to play against Mac and Celebrini? Make their line play in the offense, or their D-zone, I should say. And the Stars did just that. They were in there for 30, 45 seconds, got a few opportunities, and a beautiful top-shelf goal. A
0: couple of good battles for Dallas along the boards there as they won the 50-50. That was Matt Duchesne right in there on that play. And, you know, they talk about this guy's skill, but he's strong, too.
1: Yeah, he is. He is. And I just think Mikko Rantanen's a heck of a player.
0: He's a horse.
1: Yeah, I was going to say, he's a big, strong dude out there, tough to knock off the puck.
0: Well, we're back to action. Crowd quieted here at the tank as Dallas has the 2-0 lead. It is Johnston's 18th goal of the season, making it 2-0 Stars. Back inside the Dallas territory, the Sharks just have to go right back to work, and that next shift after giving up a goal is so important for the team that gave it up. They've got the Wennberg line out there to do that. They've been very reliable. Ferraro keeps the puck in. Now it's out to Eklund, but no, they're saying Ferraro did not keep it in the zone. Mario a little frustrated here with Justin Richkovian. They kind of swing their sticks at each other, but they get separated as that offside call is going to stand against San Jose. So the Sharks will start over with 1:46 left in this first period. San Jose's out shooting Dallas 12-9. They're getting good chances, but Ottinger's made a couple of big saves. Dallas has also done a good job on rebounds in front of their net with that strong defense, getting to the puck and winning some 50-50 battles.
1: Yeah, we can see why the Stars have won 22 games and have 49 points already. They're obviously a very good hockey team.
0: Off the draw, 2-0 Dallas. Minute 40 remaining in the period as the Sharks win it, dump it in. San Jose trying to get control of the play, but Dallas has it. Here they are, moving right to left. Hints a little give and go with Jason Robertson, moves across the line. He's met there just inside the zone by Ferraro, but he sends it around the boards, and the Sharks able to break it up. Good play by Gaudette there to not only deflect it, but poke it back down the ice. Inside the Dallas territory, Harley is so good at pivoting with the puck, and he got it around the boards. Lead pass, Hintz down the left, across the line, throws it right toward the goal. Stick save made there by Nedeljkovic, and the rebound gobbled up by former star Ty Dellandrea. The long feed goes off the skate of Gaudette and in deep into the Dallas zone. Adam in there forechecking with Dellandrea, but the Stars pick up and they clear it, and this should be icing against the Stars, and it is. As Shakir Mukka Madulin makes sure he gets back in time with now 55.9 seconds left in this first period, Dallas leading 2-0.
1: Yeah, I really like their decor. I mean, Lindell can skate, Heiskanen can skate, Harley's a great skater, Lundqvist is a really good skater. You know, four of those six defensemen can really move their feet, move the puck.
0: They've got a little bit of depth, too, in the game in December 5th. Kyle Capobianco looks like he's really improved, and Leon Bixel, who's missed eight games with a long-term injury, also a good young defenseman, so they've got some players that can play back there.
1: Awesome. Yeah, obviously, especially today's NHL game, your defensemen have to be able to skate. They got, at least from what I'm seeing right now, they got four guys that are really superior skaters.
0: Faceoff coming up to the right side of Ottinger. 58.7 seconds left in the period. Celebrini kind of poking it to himself. Chernyshov on the board, sends it back to the point. Rimmed around there by the Sharks. Good pinch by Klingberg to try to keep it in play. Couldn't quite do it. Now Orloff is one-on-one against Rantanen. Pokes it forward, but Johnston provides numbers for Dallas in the neutral zone. And the Stars pick it up. 38 seconds left in the first period as Rantanen shoots in. Duchesne is in there to forecheck quickly against Klingberg. They battle it out. Worked loose, sent up the boards there by the Sharks. Chernyshov couldn't clear it out. Dallas throwing it around in the offensive zone. Body hit there by Orloff, slamming Duchesne down to the ice. Crowd loves that. In the neutral zone, the Sharks able to clear it out with 18 seconds left, but Dallas content to dump in, get a change. And now, one last rush for the Sharks moving up the ice. Klingberg, long feed, missed his man on the left wing side, so it's Haskinen sending it back. Moving in now on the left wing side, it's an opportunity for Blackwell, centering it out in front for Beck, couldn't get it. 1 second left in the period, and Graf just skated out of the zone with it and made sure that the puck was away from Dallas in the final moments of that period. Shots on goal in the first period. The San Jose Sharks had 12, and the Dallas Stars had 10, but most of the last minute had the puck on Dallas's sticks, and I'm sure that that's going to be a topic of discussion for the Sharks as they head to the first intermission dressing room, down by two. We'll come back in just a moment. The score at the end of one, the Stars 2, the Sharks nothing. This is the San Jose Sharks Audio Network. End of the first period here at SAP Center at San Jose. The score at the end of one, the Dallas Stars 2, and the San Jose Sharks nothing. Roope Hintz, his 10th of the season, and Wyatt Johnston, his 18th. Zach Ostapchuk is back in action for the Sharks tonight, playing a solid game. Came up with his first point as a Shark against Calgary two nights ago and came oh so close to getting his first Sharks goal, but that goal got called back for a high stick. But Zach, who joins us in this intermission, what did it feel like on the ice and what was the discussion about?
4: Yeah, I don't really know. I just saw it kind of go off Revo, and I guess I reached up a little bit. I don't know whose stick was high, but I guess I reached a little bit. Would have been nice to see that one go, but it's all right.
0: I want to talk about the subject of belief, because that's what I'm feeling and seeing inside the Sharks dressing room. Is that something that you're feeling and seeing every day you go to practice and step on the ice for games?
4: Yeah, 100%. I mean, we're having fun right now together. I think we got a confident group right now. We know we can beat good teams, and yeah, I think we're confident that we can come back in this one.
0: One of your line mates is Barkley Goodrow, who had two goals last game, and Macklin Celebrini last game was calling him a rock of the team. Ryan Reeves, also one of those types of guys. What's it like having two veterans like that as line mates?
4: Yeah, it's a lot of fun to play with those two guys. I think we create a lot of energy. They're really good with me and talking me through things, and I think we work well together and read off each other pretty well.
0: What do you think you've learned the most about playing in the National Hockey League this year as opposed to earlier in your professional career?
4: Yeah, I think you just got to take it day by day. You can't, you know, look too far ahead. I think that's what I've learned the most, just be where your feet are at. Do what you can every day, and success will follow.
0: Assess the challenge of the Dallas Stars defensive players for this, because they've got defensemen that are mobile, and they also can throw their weight around a little bit.
4: Yeah, I mean, they got a lot of speed over there, a lot of high-end skill. They got Demon that can get up the ice, move the puck up the ice, and get up there and join the rush. So it's just about getting contact on them and staying above those guys and you know, shut down their skill.
0: Well, keep it going, and we appreciate the work that you do each and every game that you're in there, and we know that that first goal's coming soon, so stay with it.
4: Yeah, thanks for having me.
0: That is Zach Ostapchuk of the San Jose Sharks, who joins us in this first intermission. The score at the end of one reads the Dallas Stars 2 and the San Jose Sharks nothing, with one disallowed goal for the high stick. Back after this on the San Jose Sharks Audio Network.
2: 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We're connecting you to more than 30 years of Sharks hockey. Let's go beyond the numbers.
0: The numbers show that the San Jose Sharks, as of today, are in the second wild card spot in the playoff race after 34 games played. They're 17-14-3. 37 points, tied actually with the first wild card holder, the LA Kings, but they're also tied with a team that's out of the playoff race at the moment, the Utah Mammoth, who also have 37 points on the year. It just goes to show you that the numbers give you a very good picture of a tight Western Conference race for postseason action. After After 6 years out of the playoffs, using that word playoffs is something you don't really want to toss around too much. In fact, you don't really get excited about it until you get closer to the trade deadline and see where you stand. But being here on December the 18th, 2025 is something that the Sharks are awfully proud of, and they want to keep that going and make sure that they're there as they get closer to decision time in the NHL. Adam Gaudette isn't afraid to talk about the playoffs, and he says it's a part of the progress of the team, but it's also part of the realization that there's still a long way to go.
5: Yeah, absolutely. You know, a run would be nice, and, you know, playoffs are in our grasp, and we're learning as the year goes, so we just have to keep learning from these small things that, you know, sometimes cost us games, and you know, we just got to keep getting better every day, and I think we've done a really good job. You know, it's been up and down a little bit, but for the most part, I think we've done a really good job of nipping things in the bud and correcting things that are giving us issues and winning games. And, you know, most of the time next night we come out and do those things right. And now it's just a matter of doing it more often.
0: Adam Gaudette played for the Ottawa Senators last year, and he was part of a Senators team that fought their way to get into the postseason. And in six playoff games with the Senators, he had a goal and two assists. So he knows what he's talking about when it comes to teams that have what it takes to get into the postseason. But the other part of it is that his experience last year in Ottawa is helping this team this year in San Jose get to where they need to be.
5: You know, I feel like here we preach all the same things that we were preaching last year in Ottawa. And I think the biggest thing is just a complete buy-in from everyone, and you're really starting to see that here now. I think last year in Ottawa, everybody, regardless of where they were playing in the lineup or what their situation was, everybody just bought into their role and doing things the right way. And, you know, you can really start to see that happening here, and I think it's happened. And it's putting us in a good spot to be able to make playoffs. And, you know, I think there's a hunger to get into the playoffs here, which helps a lot too, because just like in Ottawa, there was a hunger to get back into the playoffs and play for the fans and the city. And you have that same feeling here, and it's fun to be a part of. It's fun to be the underdog and to prove people wrong. And, you know, it's just, honestly, we just got to put our heads down and not listen to the outside noise and just focus on ourselves. And, you know, we work hard and do the right things, and good things will happen.
0: Part of that is getting proficient at things you're not used to doing. And that's something that Gaudette has learned as a way to stay in the NHL.
5: Yeah, everybody says you have to be comfortable being uncomfortable, and that's the truth. You gotta be able to you know, find things that aren't working, and you know, maybe it's personally or as a team, and you gotta be able to you know, suck it up and correct it and say, okay, maybe that's not working, then it may have worked somewhere else. But you know, you need a collective buy-in and from each guy and everybody to rally around each other and pick each other up. And you know, I think we've done a good job of that, and we're a tight-knit group in here, and we know how we need to play in order to beat anyone in this league, and it's just a matter of doing that more consistently.
0: Adam Gaudette is trying to be as consistent as possible, and he says one of the really good signs about the Sharks team this year is that they're finding different ways to win.
5: Yeah, that's another thing too. You're not going to win the same way every game, and you might win some games that maybe you didn't deserve to win. You might lose some games that you probably deserve to win. But you know, it's all about learning from your mistakes, turning the page, and moving on to the next game. We're not going to sit and wallow in the past. We're going to focus on our next opponent and bring it that night.
0: The opponent tonight is the Dallas Stars, certainly a good test for Adam Gaudette and the San Jose Sharks. But also on his mind on the off day, certainly when I spoke to him, was the fact that Matthews Arena at Northeastern University, his alma mater, is no longer the home of the Northeastern University Huskies. And that's because the oldest arena in the United States, built in 1910, the original home of the Bruins, so many different great acts played there, is now going to be torn down to welcome a brand new state-of-the-art facility for Northeastern. Baudette won the Hobie Baker Award as the best player in college hockey in 2018, so he definitely has some feelings and memories of Matthews Arena.
5: It's definitely sad. Would like to see it stay up, even if it's just like a museum or something, but you know, for the plans they have to build a new facility there, it's definitely long overdue for the players there and the coaches and the staff. So I'm really excited to see what they have in store for this new building. But yes, it's definitely sad to see Matthews go.
0: Should be interesting. Great opportunity to chat and get beyond the numbers with Adam Gaudette of the San Jose Sharks. Experience the game like never before with insights and stats calculated by SAP. We connect you to 30 plus years of Sharks hockey going beyond the numbers. The teams will be back on the ice pretty soon. We've got a Dallas 2-0 lead over the San Jose Sharks at the end of one at SAP Center. Back after this on the San Jose Sharks Audio Network. We're underway in the second period here at SAP Center at San Jose. I'm Dan Rusinowski along with Dan Boyle. The Sharks are down 2-0, but they've got the puck skating right to left in the second period. The pass by Liljegren and Toffoli ahead for Eklund is knocked away. Stars shoot it back the other way, and it'll be a non-icing play as the puck crosses the Sharks' goal line. San Jose back to swing it around. Nils Lundqvist intercepted it. Jamie Benn took a look at it, let it go because it would have been offside. And Liljegren will lift it ahead back up to the Dallas line. And there's a race for it now in the Stars zone. Chernyshov and Graf pressuring, but the Stars break out. Moving up the left side, it's Hintz with speed. Crossed the line, neatly dropped it off to the left. And it was taken there by Robertson, but a centering feed there for Lundqvist. Knocked aside by Graf, and the Sharks come back the other way. Klingberg into the zone, and a quick shot by Celebrini right on is stopped by a diving save on the part of Ottinger. A minute 24 into the second period. And so the Klingberg-Celebrini combo continues to sizzle, but this time Ottinger was equal to the task. Here's Celebrini across the line now, taking it Orloff. Back now, Klingberg holding it, shooting it up high off a stick, and it hits the netting. Back behind Ottinger and bounces down in front of the goaltender. And it'll just sit there for the linesman to pick up. But boy, that was another great stop. And great vision by Klingberg. We always talk about Celebrini's vision, but Klingberg really making that play.
1: Absolutely. I remember playing against him when he was in Dallas. He was very smart, very heady. And obviously we could see on that play right there. Got great vision. And again, never a bad play to give it to Celebrini. But Ottinger makes a great save coming across.
0: Well, Klingberg, 5 goals and 3 assists in his last 5 games. Is off the faceoff. The Sharks score! Right off the faceoff, San Jose picks it up, and Shakir Muhammadulin is going to get credit for this goal. You see what happens when you win a faceoff? Just a nice little shot to the net. Muhammadulin with Delandria in front of the goal. And it is a 2-1 game. We'll get the official word on that goal in just a second. But big Mook getting involved in this game. Good to see that. That's a big boost to his confidence. Ty Delandria will get the assist as he poked the puck over to him. And we come at 1:43 of the second period. Here come the Sharks up ice, trying to get things even here. Gaudette swings one in. Once again, remember what we said in Sharks warm-up? This Delandria line is a very important grouping on the ice against Dallas.
1: Yeah, all three hard-working guys, and that's what you need from your third line. Energy, hard work, and these guys are definitely up for the task.
0: So Shakir, Big Shaq, gets credit for the goal, his second of the year. Here come the Sharks moving in, and a tip by the Sharks. Ryan Reeves just goes wide of the net. Dallas comes back the other way. San Jose's got some momentum here. They got to make the best use of it. Neutral zone play for Goodrow. He gets it back from Ostapchuk. Gains the offensive zone. Carries to the left boards. Turns. Drops it back. Shot to the net. Right on by Ferraro. A good save from 62 feet out by Ottinger. Ferraro's back at his own blue line after a Dallas clear following the rebound. But the pass misfires for Goodrow on the reverse play. And it is icing against San Jose.
1: Yeah, good momentum swing. Shift right there, a couple chances at the net. Crowd back into it after that first goal, and Sharks got to win a draw here and get back to work.
0: So they've got that fourth line out there right now. Once again, the third unit. Delandria winning a faceoff, and Muhammadulin getting the puck drilled past the net. And it is a 2-1 game. Ostapchuk in the circle, loses the draw there. And so Dallas has in the offensive end. No shot allowed. Here's Lundqvist driving it to the net. Save made by Nedeljkovic. pretty good job by Rantanen to cause a big-bodied screen in front. Just skating through that. You have to time that perfectly to make sure that the puck gets through, and he did that beautifully.
1: Yeah, absolutely. The best guys do it. Their timing is precise, and try to take goalie's eyes out.
0: Now Big Shaq gets the Sharks on the board. And again, just a little face-off win. That's all it takes. Johnston goes here in the face-off circle and wins it for Dallas in the Shark zone. Haskinen on the point, so confidently keeping that in. Lindell gets his pass. He's got two assists today. This time his shot went wide. Duchesne powers his way from the right wing boards against Wennberg. Now he gets it back. Throws it back to Haskinen. Return feed, right wing boards. There's Duchesne with it. He'll drop it off. There's Haskinen putting on the brakes with Eklund nearby. Looks to the left. Lindell shoots one. That got knocked wide. That was a set play. They were trying to get Duchesne to tip that or Rantanen in front, and Duchesne was there. But he poked the puck wide of the net. That was a good job by the Sharks to keep it out.
1: Absolutely.
0: Now it's back inside the Dallas zone. San Jose, what are they going to do with it? Well, it's taken by Toffoli and Wennberg. They send it back behind the Stars' net. Eklund raced for it, but that was the goaltender Ottinger who kept the puck away. Now Lindell moves away from the forecheck of Eklund, but feeds it behind his goal line, going in the wrong direction. And Dallas has to clear it out. The Sharks get control of the puck again. Klingberg, lead pass, up to the blue line. Kicked out there by Chernyshov, moving in with Wennberg, but they're calling it offside at the offensive blue line for San Jose. So they bring it down and get the faceoff outside the zone again.
1: Yeah, Klingberg is he's making some really, really heady, really good plays. Obviously, his confidence has come a long way, and his game's come a long way since the beginning of the season. But that was a really, really smart play.
0: You got to love it, too, when a guy does something against his former team. And how about Ty Dellandrea doing it against Dallas again?
1: Yeah, I always love to play against the teams that I used to play for. You get a little extra fired up for those.
0: I always seem to remember big games in the state of Florida for you.
1: Yeah, those were the team that gave me a chance, but not really. I love to play against them.
0: Yeah, well, not to mention the other team in Florida, too, the one you won the cup with.
1: That's true. Love to. Any ex-team is always something easy game to get up for.
0: Right now, back to action. Sharks down 2-1. Dallas has two goals. The Sharks have one. Stars putting some pressure on as they regain their form here. Colin Blackwell out of Harvard loses on the stick check. Throws it back. Back the shot. That's a nice save by Nedeljkovic. Deflects that with his pad up over the glass and out of play. And again, Oscar Beck just throwing it to the net. That's what these fourth liners for Dallas always do. And they seem to generate some chances as a result.
1: Yeah, absolutely. And I think the Stars are doing a good job. When Macklin's line's out there, they've spent a lot more time in the D zone than I've seen in the past few games that I've called with you, Dan. They're doing a really good job of making Macklin's line play in the D zone. Therefore, you keep them off the score sheet.
0: Well, you also make them do something you really don't want to do. You want to be in the offensive zone having cookie time, but you don't get it when you're in your own end having to grind it out.
1: I know. They'll come through eventually, but they've been forced to play a little more D zone than I've seen in the past.
0: Off the faceoff now, Stars have it. Haskinen shoots it in deep. You know, that's what the playoffs are going to be like, so you better get used to it.
1: Absolutely. Especially to be a two-way center in this league, Macklin's going to learn real fast that you got to take care of the D-zone.
0: Well, there's no doubt he knows all about that, as he's outstanding in that department.
1: Very good.
0: As right now, Liljegren behind his line. Oh, boy, Robertson. Good body check there on Ferraro in the right corner. Work free by Dallas, but Eklund in position takes it away. He protects the puck there on Robertson and sends one ahead. And now he's looking for return passes. He hustles to it. Hauled down there by Hintz, and play will continue. They regard that as incidental toward the play. Cleared back out by the Stars. Knocked back the other way there by Ferraro. He's hit again by Robertson. Seems like Dallas has the assignment to throw their weight around as much as possible here.
1: Well, they're doing something right with all those wins. They're certainly a big body team, and they're playing physical.
0: Right now, Mukko Madulin, who has the Sharks' goal, got it ahead on the right wing side. Wennberg gloves one down at the blue line and chops it in deep as the goaltender Ottinger handles it in net to our left. The Sharks chase the line and put out Gaudet, Dellandrea, and Cardwell. They're in the neutral zone now, fighting for control of the puck. But Dallas gets it on the left. Justin Ritzkovian shoots one in around the boards, takes it back left side, sends it back toward the right point. Good keep in by Petrovic, throws it toward the net. It hit a body, Sam Steele in front. And then it was knocked down by Mukko Madulin in the one-on-one battle, and he flipped it to the near boards. Sharks get it back. Near side feed, Dellandrea knows the check is coming, feeds it ahead. On the left side, Cardwell came over to help out, and he dumps it from the red line deep inside the Dallas end. Knocked down in the corner by Gaudet, right wing side, but the puck got batted down with the stick above the shoulder, looks like. So they rule that against Gaudet, and they will bring the faceoff out to center ice as we've got a break in the action with 6:26 gone by in the second. This broadcast is coming to you from SAP Center at San Jose with the score. The Stars 2, the Sharks 1 on the San Jose Sharks Audio Network. Stars 2, Sharks 1. San Jose getting on the board as Shakir Mukhamadulin gets his second goal of the season. Assisted right off the faceoff by Ty Dellandrea, the one-time Star draft pick. And how about this one, Dan Boyle? The Sharks have goals from defensemen in four straight games. Last three by Klingberg, but here is Mukhamadulin doing it. And it's the first time since November of 2024 they've done that.
1: I always love it when the D-men chip in offensively.
0: Well, it really helps the overall picture of the team. Certainly gets the other club on their heels.
1: Absolutely.
0: Sharks win the draw here in the center ice area. Moving up to the blue line, it's Mario Ferraro. 2 points short of 100 in his NHL career. Dumps behind the net, centered out by Hecklin. Looking for Toffoli. Didn't shoot it because he had it on his backhand. Tried to slip it to Wenberg. The Stars pounced on that and intercepted. They move from left to right to the Sharks' line, but a bad pass is a giveaway. It's bounced off the right boards. Eklund flying down the right wing, across the line, puts on the brakes. Throws to the left, moving in. Ferraro shoots one, save, rebound, backhand shot by Toffoli. He didn't get it all, and it goes into Ottinger, who is in position and square to the shooter. And the save made, and he covers up.
1: Really good look right there. Eklund puts on the brakes, makes a great play. Mario just shot the net, could have had the rebound there as well, so very good play by the Sharks.
0: Line change for San Jose. Dellandrea is back out there with Gaudette and Cardwell. And also on defense, Klingberg and Orloff. Dellandrea steps in. All three guys right-handed shots. He wins the draw. Gaudette got it back. Here's a back-skating Klingberg. Throws it toward the goal. Wide rebound. Oh, off the end board. What a chance for Gaudette. But it hit the body of the goaltender and batted away. Not exactly a set play, but a great opportunity is now the Stars coming back in, and Robertson gets the chance toward the goal. Stick save down low made there by Nedeljkovic. Rebound. It bounced off the end board, and Robertson had a chance, but the Sharks covered up the hole and intercepted and knocked it away. Here back out by Dallas at center. Robertson, lead pass, Hintz feeds on the left, tries to go to Ben. He tried to feed it back to Hintz, knocked away by Orlov's good defense. Klingberg body checks his man behind the net. Nice job there by Klingberg against Robertson. And then he stick handles on the other forechecker and slips it ahead. And Gaudette moves out with Orloff. Orloff with speed to the blue line. Stick handles around his own teammate. Then backhands one deep inside the offensive zone. Orloff headed off on the change. It looked like he was pretty focused on making sure he got the play in deep before getting off the ice. Back inside the Shark zone come Dallas. On the right wing side, it'll be lifted in the air by Haskin and out of play. If that were in the defensive zone, it would have been a penalty, but not in the offensive zone. And so they will drop it and give the Stars an offensive zone start.
1: Correct. We got Macklin's line coming out here. Hopefully we get to see him play in the offensive zone this shift. Oh,
0: there's a... What's the penalty here?
3: 2 minutes for high sticking.
0: A high sticking. Oh, that's what the high sticking was. It was not a high stick. Well, no, they flipped it out of the zone.
1: I did not see that.
0: High-sticking penalty on Mukhamadulin. Interesting. So Dallas's power play stepping on, and this is something the Sharks have been trying to avoid. It was our Toyota key number one. Draw penalties, don't get them. Mukhamadulin does get one, the first one for the Sharks in this game. Dallas is number five in the NHL on the road at 26%. Overall, they're number two at 31.4% on the power play. 2-1, Dallas leading the Sharks. Man advantage here for the Stars. They win the draw. Rantanen just surgical with the puck with Haskin in there. Rantanen, right point, throws it toward the net. Deflected away by a stick, grabbed by Dellandrea, and he leads it out to center ice. And it's off the stick of Colin Graff. He was just trying to reach that puck. Tipped it forward, but did his job defensively. Here comes Wyatt Johnston leading the way back in for Dallas. Little drop pass. Hintz exchanging now with Haskinen. Hintz on the right boards, feeds it down low in front, and Wyatt Johnston snaps one up top and scores. That is a goal scorer's goal by Wyatt Johnston as he was defended on the play, but he got his stick loose just as the puck arrived, and he wasted absolutely no time to snap that one up top on the blocker board side of goaltender Nedeljkovic. It is 3-1 Dallas, and that's a power play goal.
1: Another great pass by Rantanen. That's the play where you go down low and it's one touch to your man in the slot. He pulls the trigger and not much the goalie can do there. So another great, that's why their power play is so good. That was that's a tic-tac-toe play.
0: Pretty nice job by Hintz to get it down low to Rantanen. But Johnston again had a man on him, and he got that stick free just as the puck arrived. That's great timing on his part. 19th goal of the season for Wyatt Johnston. Second tonight, Rantanen and Hintz will get credit for the assists. So Mikko Rantanen had 3 points against the Sharks back on the 5th of December. And he's got two more assists, so 2 points, 2 games, 5 points against the Sharks.
1: Good player, strong, big body. It's very smart.
0: Speaking of strong, the Sharks throw out Ryan Reeves and his line mates. And Reeves on the dump in off the faceoff hammers Labushkin into the boards. Ostapchuk and Reeves are right in there against Petrovic and Labushkin. Four big boys grinding it out in the left corner of the Dallas zone. Dallas 3, the Sharks 1. The last goal by Johnston, his 19th from Rantanen and Hintz on the power play. Sharks roll it around, but Klingberg wasn't expecting that after winning that big scrum in the corner. So the Sharks back to center ice, but Goodrow lost the puck. Unfortunate. Maverick Bourque leads it over to Steele. Gains the zone, moves to his left, to the left circle. Feeds it down low, back behind the net. Thomas Harley's in deep, cruising around. Sends it across the rink to the top of the left circle to Steele. Took it in the skates. Kept it away there from Barkley Goodrow and flips back to Petrovic and takes a return feed.

0: against a power forward like Rantanen, who was looking for that backhand chance in front. And San Jose will clear it. It goes all the way down. That'll be icing, but still, I'd like to marvel for a moment at what Orloff was able to do against a bigger man.
1: Yeah, it was, especially with the tired forwards out there. That was a great play. But we can see the Stars. They've had some long shifts in the offensive zone today. They don't panic with the puck. They're very strong. They're very shifty. They've had some long, sustained pressure where the Sharks, once they do get the puck, they have to take it out and then go change because they're so exhausted.
0: Matt Duchene is going to take this faceoff. That's one of his skills. He's playing the wing tonight. Wyatt Johnston, a righty. Duchene, the lefty. He's going to try to get it. He poked it forward, but the Sharks got it. They tried to clear, couldn't do it. Johnston to Duchene. Nice little pass. Duchene turns and he shoots. That's a big save. Rebound, side of a net. Angle play. Nets off the moorings. That was Duchene again down low getting that puck back. And it was oh so close, but the net popped off the mooring and we get a stoppage. And Wyatt Johnston already talking to the linesman saying, hey, he knocked that off the net deliberately, but it didn't happen.
1: And he may have, but good goalies will do that.
0: Hey, Jacques Plante was the best at it.
1: Hey, it's not illegal, technically.
0: No. Although, if you deliberately knock the net off the mooring...
1: I should preface,
0: it is.
1: It's not illegal unless you get caught.
0: Unless you get caught. You get a penalty, but in the last 2 minutes of a game or an overtime, if you do it deliberately, it is a penalty shot.
1: I did not know that. Okay.
0: And I remember it, one of the greatest memories of my early broadcasting career. It was game number 4, New Haven Nighthawks against the Sherbrooke Canadians. The Canadians knocked the net off the moorings with 3 seconds to play, and Dave Pizzine, they remember him, great hands, came in and scored on the penalty shot, and then Todd Ellick got the game winner, and the Nighthawks were off to the Calder Cup final.
1: Oh, wow.
0: Paul Dvorsky was the referee that night.
1: Him I do remember, yeah.
0: Great old-time NHL refs were in the AHL back then. Paul Stewart was one of the...
1: Yeah, I remember him as well, yeah.
0: All-time great personalities that was out there. I always used to say, he'd say, I've got to get out of here by 11:30. I'll have you guys out of here. Don't worry about any penalties. And then he called a bunch. Face-off to the right side of goaltender Alex Nedeljkovic. Shots 18-16 Sharks, but Dallas leads 3-1. Stars get the draw on the Sharks' end. Haskinen whirls away back to Johnston. He's got 2 goals tonight. Sends the puck toward the net, but it gets deflected by a defensive stick. And the Sharks move it into the corner. Every chance that Dallas gets, they're hitting. That was a good check there by Duchene against Klingberg. Work free. Rantanen behind the back pass near side. Johnston reaching for it, looking for the hat trick. Oh, stop, Chuck. Stick checks that one away. But the Stars continue to threaten as this grinds out along the corner boards. Delandria tries to lift it out. Johnston intercepts. Throws it across the rink to Haskinen. He's oh so talented. Haskinen sends it back. There's Johnston on the point. Shooting it. The puck is deflected. And it's out of play. Wyatt Johnston is scoring twice tonight. He had his first career hat trick against the San Jose Sharks back in March of 2024. He has 4 of those, but 11 career multi-goal games, including tonight.
1: Yeah, looking 208 points in 274 games. So obviously a very good player. But yeah, the Stars, I mean, in the first period, I thought the Sharks were the better team, but slowly right now, the Dallas Stars are taking over, showing why they're as good as they are. That being said, we're still 2 down with 8 minutes to go. The Sharks need a big last 8 minutes of this period here to get themselves back in this game.
0: The score is Dallas 3, the Sharks 1. Second period action will continue from SAP Center right after this on the San Jose Sharks Audio Network. Dallas 3, San Jose 1. Off the draw. A rare miss on the point there for Thomas Harley as the puck came back to him, but the Sharks' opponents have to go back to their own blue line to regroup. Jason Robertson moves from left to right, carries up the middle, across the line, takes the shot. It hit 2 sticks. One of them, Ferraro's, went wide. Rebound picked back up. Delandria head up, skates out to center ice, gets to the red line, and drives one into the offensive zone. Sharks go into forecheck. Nice little body check there by Cardwell into Lundqvist, but he stripped the puck ahead and knocked it down the right side into the Sharks zone. And that's where San Jose will go back to try to get possession. They get it, but unfortunately, an interception. Chance for Dallas coming up. Angled play toward the front of the net. Whistle wide for Blackwell. Rebound picks back up now by Cardwell. He's to center. He's to the blue line. He shoots one in, but the Sharks are changing. So Cardwell goes into forecheck while the fresh skaters step on for San Jose. Cardwell tried to check it aside. Came back to center ice, though, for Dallas. Mukko Madulin chips it back in. And the Celebrini line is on the ice again. Mukko Madulin, good pinch, good keep in. Sends a

0: pass in deep back behind the goal line. And it's a stick lift there for Chernyshov, but couldn't get the puck. Now it's Petrovic at the near side to Blackwell, trying to angle it out, but it deflected back in front of his own net. And Dallas will succeed in getting it out, though. They just muscled it to center ice. Fortunately for San Jose, Vinny Iorio was there to check it away. Celebrini down the left. Great move across the line. He circles, looks for some help. Stick handles, moves away, shoots one toward the net. There was a rebound for Colin Graf. Couldn't quite get his stick on it. But that's Macklin Celebrini magic right there in the offensive end. He's back to get it in his own zone. Long pass ahead. Chernyshov takes it. Moves into the offensive territory. Gets bodied up there at the near side by Lubushkin, his fellow Russian. He backhanded it toward the net, but it was knocked away by Dallas. And the Stars clear it back to the Shark zone with 6:35 remaining in the second. 3-1 Stars. Line change for the Sharks. Here comes Toffoli. Now to Wenberg. Dropped it back. Orlov holds it. Shoots it. Blocked by Lubushkin. Rebound now. Orlov near side. Slides it back. Toffoli shoots one. Save made. And that's a great skate through by Wenberg. But a better stop by the goaltender Ottinger.
1: Yeah. I mean, there we go. Got a little. Finally got to see Macklin's line on the offensive side of things here. It had been a while. And Wenberg's line right after following up with a pretty good shift of their own.
0: After this game, the Sharks will still be home just before Christmas. One more game in the homestand. That'll be on Saturday. We'll be on the air at 6:30 p.m. Pacific time for the Sharks and the Seattle Kraken. Remember that blood drive is happening 7:30 a.m. to 10:30 a.m. on Saturday, December 20th. Go to sjsharks.com/blooddrive and find out all about giving blood, as every 2 seconds somebody in the U.S. needs it. Great effort by the Sharks fan base to do their part, making sure that we're well stocked. Off the faceoff, cleared out to center ice by Dallas. Toffoli shoots it right back into the Stars zone. Ottinger in goal to our left made the stick stop, but fed it along the near boards, and the Sharks forecheckers get a piece of it. They can't make a play with it, though, and the Stars successfully moved it out. Ritzkovian sent it off to Steele down the right side. Ritzkovian pursuing, but getting back there, Klingberg and Orlov, and the Sharks will skate it out quickly. Here comes Wenberg. Down the left with Toffoli. Nice give and go. Wenberg moving into the corner. Stopping against Lindell one-on-one. He tries to move it through him. Getting a piece of it there was Eklund. Now Wenberg works it free. Toffoli on his backhand has it. Tried to poke it back to Wenberg. Wenberg knocked down by Steele. That's going to be a penalty against the Dallas Stars. Sam Steele for tripping. And an opportunity for the Sharks to get closer on the power play as Steele goes to the box at 14:21 of this second period of play. It's a Stars 3-1 lead. We'll be back on the San Jose Sharks Audio Network. Celebrate Bay Area sports on January 3rd at 1 p.m. when the San Jose Sharks take on the Tampa Bay Lightning during Bay Area Unite, featuring the San Jose Earthquakes, presented by Topo Chico Hard Seltzer. 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Always remember the old PA announcer for the Lightning. He would always announce them as the Tampa Bay Lightning.
1: I do remember that.
0: He's not doing it anymore, but classic. Off the faceoff, shot by Celebrini, fanned on it. Save made by Ottinger. Macklin a little disappointed checking out his stick there.
1: Yeah, that's unfortunate. You know, he could have laid into that one, but sometimes the puck will just bounce on you a little bit.
0: 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Copiers and printers for your office needs as Sam Steele gets his second penalty of the game. Two for tripping at 14:21. That was where that Celebrini opportunity came from, but Dallas able to get the draw and shoot one all the way down. Dallas number 10 in the NHL in killing penalties at 82.4%, and the Sharks 18th in power play at 18.5%. Wenberg leads the way in across the line. He's got Celebrini behind the net. Drops near side to Eklund, who feeds Celebrini around the boards. Celebrini stopped it on the right wing half boards. Turned away from Foxa. Goes into the corner. Eklund turns away from Lindell. Stick handles near side. Flips to Toffoli. Left wing half boards now. Uh-oh, Toffoli fanned on it. Recovers. Turns. Goes back to Klingberg on the point. Gets a return feed. Top of the left circle. Down low to the low play. And Eklund gets it off a deflection. And it's kept in by Klingberg. Goes behind the net. Eklund and Wenberg really fighting for it there. They dig it free against the Stars. Good check by Toffoli against Oscar Beck as the power play continues along the boards for the Sharks in the offensive zone. San Jose trailing 3-1. 4.5 to go in the period. Minute to go in the power play. Here's Celebrini to the right. Klingberg, the shot! Blocked. Celebrini gets the rebound. Turns. Shoots one. Save. Rebound near board. Stopped by Toffoli. Back to Celebrini on the left point. He stick handles to his right dynamically. Throws to the front of the net. A save made. A poke at it. And now it's banked toward the net. Centered off a stick. Nobody's got it. Klingberg can't shoot it. Now he winds up. Drives it. Wide of the net. And now it's loose in the corner. Celebrini wanted it. Got it. Got it back. Toffoli the drive. Knocked wide. And it ricochets out. What excitement that is. Celebrini takes it back at center ice now. One against three. He turns away from a check. Slides it over to Klingberg, who stops. He has it on the boards. Whips it across the rink. 18 seconds on the power play. Celebrini to Klingberg. Back to Celebrini. Off his skate. Shoots one. That's deflected by a stick. Up in the air. And out of play. Justin Ritzkobian got a stick on that one. Good defense by him. But the magic of Celebrini continues. And it is spectacular to call and watch for you.
1: Yeah, I mean, there's not too many players that gets my butt off my seat, but he's one of them. He is certainly very exciting, and, you know, we didn't score on this. Well, there's 12 seconds left here. I was going to say we didn't score on this power play, but that was a pretty good momentum swing right there.
0: All you got to do is win a faceoff, and that's exactly what Ty Dellandrea did on the Sharks' lone goal to get it back to Mukko Madulin. Dellandrea is out there to take this draw against Ritzkobian in the final 12 seconds of the Sharks' power play. This time, though, Ritzkobian wins the draw for Dallas. Behind the net, Stars will clear it. That'll basically do it for the penalty on Steele as the final seconds tick off on his two-minute minor penalty for tripping. So the Sharks are 0 for 2 on the power play as they race up the ice. Steele's back out. Here's Gaudette across the line against Ritzkobian. Two Northeastern guys against each other there. As Gaudette sends it back behind the net. Intercepted, though, and cleared by Harley. And that will result in an icing call against the Dallas Stars. How about that? Adam Gaudette winning the Hobie Baker Award as the best player in college hockey back in 2018 when he played at Northeastern. And also Justin Ritzkobian won the Red Garrett Trophy as the Rookie of the Year in the AHL last year in Dallas when he had a 60-point campaign, also from the Northeastern Huskies program. I talked to Adam Gaudette today. He's lamenting the end of the life of Matthews Arena, the home of the Northeastern University Huskies, the oldest arena in North America. Off the faceoff, in front of the net, the Sharks grab it, they score! It was centered out in front, Colin Graf tipped one on goal, it was stopped there by Ottinger, but getting the rebound, Graf banged it in, no chance for Ottinger on that second opportunity, and that's the goal the Sharks have been looking for. Graf's goal makes it Dallas 3, San Jose 2. The time of that, 16:44 of the second period.
1: Yeah, and again, Macklin Celebrini with a great play. Backdoor pass, Graf got two cracks at it. Not sure what the D-men were doing there, but great goal by the Sharks. Get this crowd back into it.
0: Goal number 7 of the season for Colin Graf. He has looked comfortable wherever the Sharks have placed him. Graf last game had one assist in the 6-3 win against the Calgary Flames. Game before that, he had two assists in the miracle game against Pittsburgh. And so now he's got a 3-game point-scoring streak heading into this one.
1: Good to see that line play in the offensive zone and do some damage.
0: Off the faceoff, now it's 3-2. Dallas has two goals from Wyatt Johnston, and he's on the puck for Dallas. Moving into the offensive zone, Rantanen grinds it free in the corner against Ferraro. Puck skitters loose behind the net. There's Johnston with it. Walks up the left boards, feeds it back to the point, and the shot by Lundqvist wide of the net. Off the boards and glass behind the Sharks' goal. Rantanen turns into the check of Ferraro, and the puck bounces free. And Toffoli picks up, slides to the right, and Wenberg stick handles up to the blue line, powers his way into the offensive end against a much bigger man, Petrovic, who slides him into the boards. Big scrum. He worked free and a shot to the net by Cardwell right on goal off that great play by Wenberg against Petrovic and the save made by Ottinger, and Dallas will ice it. Again, they're in the middle of a line change there. Ethan Cardwell jumping on and nice battle win against a much bigger man, as I mentioned. Petrovic is 6'5", 211 and Wenberg is 6'2", 190 and Wenberg won that one.
1: We got a tired Dallas Stars team right there. Randon's bent over, so time to put on Macklin and see what these guys can do here with 2.5 minutes to go.
0: Celebrini, Graf, Chernyshov up front. They win the draw. Graf moves to his right, shoots one toward the net just wide. Rebound, Celebrini behind the back pass, tried to get it to Chernyshov, but he fanned on it. And the Stars will pick up, but Orlov stops it at the center ice red line. Chernyshov couldn't get it, but it's poke free there by Graf. Finally, the Stars get it back at the red line and shoot one in. And they will get the change as the Sharks try to move it out, but it's deflected off a Dallas stick and up into the bench area. So 2:03 remains in this second period, and we've got ourselves quite a hockey game. Macklin Celebrini putting on another show again. Great leadership on the ice. And that play to Colin Graf, just a beauty. And Graf got two chances. And again, you said it. I don't know how he got so wide open in front.
1: Yeah, I watched the replay again. He was all by himself, but Macklin puts on the brakes, and I guess they were all watching him, as I was. And Colin Graf was just sitting in front of the net by himself.
0: You know, once again, the magic of talking about Matthews Arena at Northeastern University just before.
1: I know. That's why I was listening to your story, and I look up, and I'm like, Graf's by himself in front of the net.
0: How'd that happen? Well, Celebrini has been known to beam up and down from the Enterprise, appear out of nowhere, so maybe Graf is learning from him.
1: Yeah, and he's so fun to watch. I think all the five stars were watching him on the ice. We're watching him, too.
0: Graf from Celebrini. And so Macklin getting yet another point in his season total. He is now up to 52 points on the year. Off the faceoff now, controlled by Dallas. Moving in, Haskinen cuts behind the San Jose net. Stick handles with it to the right circle, turns and shoots toward the goal. It hit a stick, but it escaped, and it goes right into Nedeljkovic. Ned is able to clamp things down and hang on. You know, we've talked a lot about the Sharks goaltending. How about Ottinger today? He's been excellent.
1: Yeah, I mean, he's a great goalie. Obviously, he was one of the top three goalies in the league for a couple years ago. Big goalie, takes up a lot of room, so he's done his job today.
0: Another product of college hockey in the United States, Jake Ottinger played at Boston University for 3 years, two of which were for head coach David Quinn, former San Jose Sharks head coach. Of course, Jack Parker put into the Hall of Fame this year. Yep. Well-deserved, one of the great college coaches ever. Off the draw, Ben knocked down by Liljegren, cleared back out by the Sharks. That wasn't dissimilar to the way that Sam Steele knocked the Sharks down there, but no penalty called on this one.
1: That's a good play.
0: Taking it back, Hintz. Drop for Ben. Tried to return it. It's off a stick of Reeves, but Ben gets it back. Carries his way into the Sharks zone. Sends it over to the left point. Held in by Lindell. Over to the near boards now. Knocked free by the Sharks. Scramble for it. Dallas comfortable grinding it out. Robertson wins it, feeds it over to Hintz, turns away from the check of Ostapchuk, got it back to the point man. Lindell to Haskinen, carries down the right boards. He's checked by Reeves. Into the corner. Worked loose there by Liljegren, but a backhand pass in the own zone. A bit of a no-no. Knocked down and away, but Dallas has got to regroup. This line has got to get off the ice with a minute remaining in the period. Now they try to dump it into the Sharks zone, but it's tipped by a San Jose stick. Out of play. So now both teams will get fresh skaters on with 55.4 seconds left on the clock. Dallas leading 3-2. And this final minute could be awfully important for the Sharks. Number one, you got to stay focused. Make sure you do everything right defensively. But number two, you got to get possession. Get maybe another chance on Ottinger.
1: Absolutely. 55 seconds here. You want to win this draw. Maybe try to get one or two chances here.
0: Faceoff dropped. Controlled now by Dallas. Lundqvist slides it off to the left to Harley. Sends into the Shark zone. Nedeljkovic makes the stick stop. Oh, no! Threw it in front. They score! A giveaway by Nedeljkovic. That is exactly what the Sharks did not want to do, and Justin Ritzkovian is able to snap that interception immediately past the Sharks' netminder. I don't know what he was thinking of pushing it forward in front of his own net with him being behind the goal line, but with 42 seconds left in the period, it is 4-2 Dallas just as quickly as that.
1: Yeah, I saw him make a play like that earlier on, and I thought, wow, that was a pretty heads-up. I mean, risky play, but he made the play. But unfortunately, that one obviously was not so good.
0: So Justin Ritzkovian at 19 minutes and 17 seconds puts Dallas back in front by a couple of goals, 4-2. And for the kid out of Northeastern, that is goal number 4. On his season. So the Sharks will get the draw. They move it back to the Dallas line. Celebrini fighting hard for it. Can he force a turnover? Nope. Dallas able to chip it down the ice. No icing as Ritzkovian beats Iorio to the puck. So in the right wing corner of the Sharks zone, Ritzkovian tries to work it free, and he does. Harley's in deep. Back passes up to the point. Kept in there. And the shot toward the net by Maverick Bork is stopped by Nedeljkovic, and play is blown dead with 11 seconds to go in this second period. The score is 4-2 Dallas. And you just don't want to see that happen at that stage of the game. I just got finished saying you have to stay focused. You have to make sure you take care of things defensively and get the offensive chance. You don't give the offensive chance to the other team. That's what happened, unfortunately. Faceoff dropped. 11 seconds left in the period. Sharks win it. They knock it forward. Cardwell gets it. Can't get around Haskinen, but recovers the puck and shoots into the offensive zone. And that's going to do it for the second period. As time elapses, the horn sounds, and it is a quieted crowd here at the Shark Tank. They were just starting to get noisy again when the Sharks made it a one-goal game on that goal by Colin Graf from Macklin Celebrini. But unfortunately, a turnover by Nedeljkovic at 19:17 to Justin Ritzkovian gives the youngster his fourth goal of the season, and it is 4-2 Dallas at the end of two. We will come back to the Shark Tank. So stay with us on the San Jose Sharks Audio Network. Time for the third period here at SAP Center at San Jose. I'm Dan Rusinowski along with Dan Boyle. The Sharks are down 4-2. Unfortunate goal at the end of the second period for Justin Ritzkovian on the interception of the misfired pass from Alex Nedeljkovic, intended for Alex Wenberg, as it turned out. But unfortunate for the Sharks in that it went to the back of the net. And it is a two-goal lead for Dallas. They are an outstanding defensive team. Of course, the Dallas Stars are a team that's got a lot of experience in situations like this. When leading after two periods this year, Dallas is a perfect 13-0, and the Sharks, when trailing after two, are 3-12-1, but they've come back three times to win.
1: Yeah, you're going to see a lot of their top four D-men here. They're going to chew up a lot of ice time, so the Sharks are going to have to earn this comeback.
0: Here we go. Face off at center ice. Dallas has control. That's what they want for all of this third period. Here comes Rantanen, splitting the defense, making his move, losing on the stick check to Liljegren, sent forward by Ferraro, and here come the Sharks. Moving diagonally across the ice to the right wing, it's dumped forward with a backhand play by Eklund from the blue line that went off of Harley in deep. Doesn't stay there long, Dallas is just clearing it out, and the San Jose Sharks grab it at their own blue line as Dallas is already making their first line change. Sharks dump into the Dallas zone from center. Line change coming for them now. Wenberg and Eklund still out there. Eklund grinding it out in the corner, reversing the puck to Wenberg near side feet. Trying to go back to the point to Klingberg. Good play there by Johnston to get his stick in the way. And maybe a better play by Klingberg to slow things down, to not allow an easy pass through the neutral zone by Dallas. Instead, they have to chip it into the Sharks' end. And there's Klingberg whirling away from the forecheck of Ben and sending the long pass off the stick of Robertson back down the ice to Orloff, who backhands into Dallas territory. Set around the far side of the ice. Knocked down there by the Sharks. Celebrini picks up, fires one wide of the net. He actually gloved that down defensively and fired that puck with one flick of the stick. Just amazing. Unfortunate that it didn't go on net. Rebound now back inside the Sharks' zone. Goes bouncing off to the left side of Alex Nedeljkovic. It'll be lifted out by defenseman Orloff, and it's all the way down. That'll be icing against San Jose. So a D-zone faceoff for the Sharks coming up.
1: Yeah, what I'd like to see right now, obviously you're down two goals against a really tough defensive team in the Stars. Obviously Klingberg's got eight goals, but I'd like the D-men to start jumping in the play a little bit here. It's going to take, you know, a fourth man in the rush, maybe get an odd man rush and try to get a defenseman involved offensively here.
0: All right, face-off dropped. Stars win it. Haskinen shoots high and wide off the glass. A chase for it, but Lindell will chop it forward. Delayed offside will be waved off as the Stars tag up. Celebrini angles it forward to Chernyshaw. Dropped it back. Celebrini stops it. Turns. Tried to slip it back to the D. Iorio poked it out of his own zone. Good idea because he knew he couldn't control it. But the Stars do pick up and dump it back into Sharks territory. Iorio tried to go over to Orloff, but the puck bounced over his stick. Loose right wing corner. Ritzkovian is able to dig it free for Dallas. He feeds it behind the San Jose net. Iorio made a stick handling move there on the forechecker Beck, but his pass intercepted, and Beck gets it back. Rims it around to the far boards, and now Bork on the point shoots one off of a pass from Petrovic, the defenseman, wide of the goal. Beck bodied up by Iorio. Ritzkovian in the corner. Checked by Celebrini. Work free. Beck sends it back for Dallas to the point, kept in by the defenseman there, Petrovic. But a pass deflected. Celebrini gloves it down. Nowhere to go there. At the end of his shift, he'll just drop it back to the D. And Iorio and Mukha Madulin will hang out of it here as the Sharks put a fresh set of forwards on the ice. We're in the third period. 17:24 left. Dallas 4, the Sharks 2. I'm Dan Rusinowski along with Dan Boyle. It's great to have you with us here. As here come the Stars up the ice on the right wing side. Sam Steele, a couple of penalties tonight. Backhands into the Sharks zone. Iorio back to get it. Watched by a forechecking Blackwell. Whips it around the boards. This will be icing against San Jose. Not sure what Iorio what else he could have done on that play, because he was getting, he's going to lose the puck on that play to Blackwell.
1: That's the equivalent of punting, I guess. Just getting, you know, making sure you live to fight another day.
0: Well, he doesn't play for the Los Angeles Rams, who are playing tonight, but he does play for the Sharks. He did punt on that one.
1: He did. He did punt.
0: How are the Rams doing?
1: The Seahawks won in overtime.
0: Seahawks won in overtime.
1: Yeah, but they went for two extra points, which was a very aggressive call. It was the right call. That was high risk, high reward.
0: Puck put into Nedeljkovic off the faceoff. So, with 2:58 gone by in the third here at SAP Center, the faceoff will be dropped to his left, and the Sharks get to change players. The entire group of five coming out of the ice. Wennberg, Eklund, Toffoli, with Liljegren and Ferraro now on defense. Faceoff dropped. Well, there's Ferraro fighting for control there, along with Rantanen. Ferraro managed to get it around the boards, but Dallas keeps it in to the point. It was sent there by Johnston. Shot there by Lundqvist, deflected wide. Another battle behind the goal line. Duchesne there going up against Ferraro. Pulled free, but the Sharks couldn't get it out. Stolen by Rantanen. Pinballed it off the skates of Ferraro. And Toffoli gobbles it and gets it out to center. Lead on the left, Eklund. Moving to the middle. Nice little move. Tried to drop it back there for Toffoli. Just missed him. A close call. Toffoli will take it away, though. Get it away from Rantanen and poke to the right wing boards to keep it in play. Eklund to Wennberg behind the net. Trying to go for the backhand wrap, but it was a Dallas stick there to keep it away. Ferraro kept it in, but he put it right into the skates of Rantanen, so Dallas will move it out. A long pass there by Johnston. Too far for Duchesne. Luckily for the Sharks, that's an icing, because Ferraro was caught up ice on that play after being mad at himself, I think, that he turned it over so easily to Rantanen.
1: Yeah, I mean, yeah, that's all I got to say. Yeah. Sometimes that happens, I guess.
0: It does. Right now, we've got a Sharks 4-2 deficit they've got to make up. And who's on the ice for the faceoff? Yep, Macklin Celebrini. But he loses to Wyatt Johnston. Johnston's a decent faceoff guy. That was his third faceoff win. Stars send it all the way down. Right on net, save made there by Nedeljkovic. And he will just tap off to the D. And Orlov skates it out. From the red line, looks for Celebrini on the left. Couldn't get it to him. It goes in deep. Can Chernyshov steal it? No. Can Klingberg pinch successfully? No. Is he going to get cut off the ice? Maybe. As here comes Haskinen down the right side for the Stars. He carries into the Shark zone, into the corner. Knocked down there by Colin Graf. Graf loses a stick on the play. Gets it back. Starts to move up the ice. And Chernyshov grabs it and skates out. Crisscrosses with Graf. Feeds on the left. Celebrini. Back for Chernyshov. In front. Graf. Tip. Score. What a spectacular goal. Celebrini to Chernyshov to Graf. Graf's second goal makes the score. Dallas 4, the Sharks 3. And that is Colin Graf's 8th of the year.
1: That was a very, very well executed 3-on-2. Very, very good pass by Igor Chernyshov. And a great finish by Colin Graf.
0: Wow. Time of that goal, 4:32 of the third. Colin Graf, his 8th of the season. And again, a good rush by Chernyshov. He crisscrossed with Graf. And then he went down low into the corner, down in the left wing side. He's a right shot. He tips Celebrini's pass right in front. Meanwhile, how about Colin Graf? He sees that, and he goes right to the front of the net.
1: Smart player. And again, I love the play that Macklin does. So great, tremendous 3-on-2 execution.
0: So the crowd is back into it now, and now the score is Dallas 4, the Sharks 3. Chernyshov and Celebrini getting the assists on Graf's second goal of the game, 8th of the season. Off the draw, the Sharks get it deep to the Dallas zone, and now everybody's scrumming for it behind the net. Worked loose, Ferraro chips it deep to the corner. Ostapchuk in there to try to get it, couldn't do it. And now Stars pick up at the near side. Robertson hit by Reeves, cleared it out though. Now the right side comes Jamie Benn against Mario Ferraro. Mario reaches out with a stick and knocked it away. Liljegren, lead for Reeves. Now to the middle, Ostapchuk moves to his right. In across the Dallas line. He cuts in on Lubushkin behind the net. Lubushkin effectively checked it away, but there's Goodrow to put the hit on Petrovic behind the goal line. Reeves is in there as well, as the Sharks are starting to change in the middle of the scrum. Reeves works it loose over to the far corner of the Dallas zone. Moving in, Delandria couldn't quite get the puck. It's up in the air. And Iorio has lost his stick. He has to get back. Dallas trying to take advantage of that, but that's a good job by the defensive player, Vaudette, to get in the way. Puck pops out. Here comes Delandry to center for the Sharks. Gets to the blue line, shoots in. Off the left corner board, centering feed off of a stick. Can the Sharks get it? No. Wisely, Klingberg is going to backskate. As here comes Dallas down the left wing side, led by Maverick Bork. He's back-checked all the way to the goal line there by the Sharks' Adam Gaudette. He got the puck jarred free, but San Jose couldn't clear it. And uh-oh, Harley dropped it back. There's the shot. A save made by Nedeljkovic. And the puck way up in the air falls down near side. And the Sharks fortunately able to chip it out. Once again, this line of Delandria, Gaudette, and Cardwell. Very important for energy and for offensive strategy. As right now, here comes the Dallas attack as they change. Duchesne down the left, moving in with Johnston. He moved to the middle, loses on the check to Wenberg. Wenberg scoots it out to center. Wenberg leading the attack, throws it on the right. Eklund across the line, throws to the net. Save made by Ottinger. And there was Toffoli trying to get the rebound, but it was just out of his reach. It's end-to-end now. Here comes Dallas. Good defensive play by Eklund in front of his own goal, intercepting what looked like a good centering pass by the Stars. Wenberg slides to the middle. Here's Eklund with a great deal of determination. Across the line, cutting in. One-handed shot from the short side. Good stop there by Ottinger. Sent back to the point. Liljegren feeds it cross-ice to Iorio. Turns away from the check. Spins it back. Liljegren shoots. Save made. There's a rebound. Where is it? It's back behind the Dallas goal. And there is Johnston to swing it around. Good pinch, though, by Iorio. Keeps it in. Finally, Dallas able to chip it out. And the Sharks and Stars will both try to make changes. Chernyshov is back out there, getting the pass in the middle. He's on with Celebrini and Graff. This line has just been great tonight. Sharks down by a single goal, and it's because of Graff's two goals and Celebrini's masterful playmaking. Dumped into the offensive end by that group. Over to the left wing corner boards. Good keep in for a second by Ferraro, but the Stars get it back. It bounces off of somebody on the bench area, and we get a stoppage of play and a break in the action. The Sharks are very much alive in this game against one of the best teams in the NHL. How's it going to play out? We're 7:38 into the third. The score at SAP Center at San Jose. The Stars 4, the Sharks 3. Back after this on the San Jose Sharks Audio Network. Don't miss a minute of all of the exciting San Jose Sharks action as we'll be on the air at 6:30 on Saturday. The Sharks against the Seattle Kraken. San Jose down to this one by the score of 4-3 against Dallas. The Sharks looked like they were deflated at the end of the second period, but they gathered up their enthusiasm and came right out, and it's that line combination of Celebrini, Graff, and Chernyshov that created the third goal. Graff, a beautiful finish off of Chernyshov and Celebrini's setup. Off the faceoff. That group is out there now again. They're going to play a lot, I predict, for the rest of this game.
1: I would think so.
0: Sent around the boards by the Sharks. Chernyshov loses on the pinch to Harley, but the Sharks get it back. Headman feed. Graff gets a piece of it. Maybe not. He missed it. Goes all the way down for icing. And so we get the whistle. Well, Dan, the Sharks aren't giving up, that's for sure.
1: No, that's good. I mean, like you said, I thought they deflated like with a late goal after the second, but strong comeback here in the third so far.
0: So far, so good, but still a long way to go. Faceoff will be dropped. Right side of Nedeljkovic. Harley cross ice. Lundqvist, Robertson, the shot, and that's a save by Nedeljkovic. That's a calm stop with all kinds of layers of traffic in front of him.
1: Yes, sir. Peeked through and was in good position and hit him right in the chest.
0: So now the faceoff will be dropped deep inside the San Jose zone again, this time to the left side of goaltender Alex Nedeljkovic. Wenberg will take the draw against Hintz, and Wenberg wins the faceoff. Behind the goal line, a little scrum for it there. Ben tried to get it, but Klingberg comes up with the puck. First pass out to Toffoli. Long feed across the rink. Here comes Wenberg down the left. Makes the move on Lundqvist. Cuts back behind the goal line. Holds one hand on the stick. Hanging onto the puck. Try to slide it back there to Klingberg. Good defensive play by Robertson. And the Stars push it out. Nedeljkovic pushed it ahead this time and got the pass out to Toffoli. Now to Eklund. Now to Toffoli. Right wing across the line. Sending it across the rink. But unfortunately, nobody could get their stick on it. Now jumping into the play. Here's Orlov moving in. Putting it up in the air. High and wide. And it rims around the boards. It could be a two-on-one break, but Orlov gets back to make it two-on-two. Robertson moves in. Shoots it toward the net from the left circle. Stick save made there by Nedeljkovic. Robertson another chance. Shoots it, and Klingberg deflects that one with his stick up over the glass and out of play with 11:08 to go.
1: Orlov got involved there. That's what I need to see, some D-men jumping in the play. trying to jump in the offensive side of things and get an opportunity.
0: Now the faceoff will be dropped now inside the Shark zone again. It's in the Shark zone a little bit too much for my taste right now, don't you think?
1: Yeah, it is. I mean, the Stars obviously a very good team, and they do find ways to sustain a lot of pressure. I found a lot of D time, a lot of D zone time for the Sharks tonight.
0: They just tried to sneak one in off the faceoff, but Nedeljkovic stopped it, so they'll do it again. 11:05 to go in the third. The score is 4-3 in favor of Dallas, but San Jose is pressing and pushing, trying to get that fourth goal and get even. Duchesne thrown out of the circle. So Rantanen looks like he's going to step in, but getting a two-minute lecture there from the linesman. And the faceoff dropped. Controlled by Johnston. Sends a backhander toward the front of the net. Rantanen was there, a Shark stick, able to deflect that one away. Dallas kept it in, but Liljegren uses the boards to get it back down the ice. This could be icing, and it will be. So they'll have another D-zone faceoff to deal with against Dallas here. Coming into the game, Dallas ranked number 7 in the NHL with 52.4% success ratio on the faceoffs. The Sharks number 25 at 47.5%. I think they just got to get a little bit more consistent through their four lines on the center position to get those draws.
1: Yeah, I mean, sometimes, hate to be cliche here, but sometimes it's a matter of one draw or loss that can turn the tide of a game.
0: Absolutely. Off the faceoff, Sharks able to flip it out. Will it be icing again? Nope, it'll be short this time. Good clear by Liljegren. Petrovic back to get it. Pursued by Gaudette, but he scoots away from that. Got up to the red line quickly. Tried to knock it forward, but it's batted down. Stars will get it in the offensive zone. Rantanen goes to Duchesne in the corner. Checked by Ferraro. Turns over to the boards as he's bodied up by those two guys. The puck skips free, and after a fashion, Ferraro comes up with it, and he lifts one out. So a line change coming for the Sharks. 10:14 remaining in regulation. Dallas 4, San Jose 3. Fans cheering their team on here, but here comes Sam Steele for Dallas. Down the left side, former Anaheim Duck moves into the Shark zone, puts on the brakes against Iorio, holds onto it. It's checked by Ostapchuk, puck knocked free. Loose along the near boards off a deflection. It pops up the near side. And is it over the glass? Yes, it is. Deflected, out of play. That's a souvenir for a lucky fan in row one. Somebody with a Will Smith jersey right there. Nearby, yep. Right next to her. We got a break in the action. 9:52 to go. Third period. This broadcast is coming to you from SAP Center at San Jose. The score, Dallas 4, San Jose 3. This is the San Jose Sharks Audio Network. 9:52 to go. Third period at SAP Center. It's a tight game. The Sharks are down 4-3 to the Dallas Stars. They're out shooting Dallas 30-26. But Dallas is doing a pretty masterful job in this third period of keeping the Sharks tied up on the breakouts.
1: Yeah, I mean, again, another reason why this team is as good as they are. Like I said, they have four very strong, skilled defensemen back there, chewing up a lot of minutes, not giving the Sharks too many chances.
0: Off the faceoff, good save by Nedeljkovic off of Roope Hintz's drive from the left circle, and now here comes Wennberg across the line. Slides it off on the left, deflected. Toffoli chips it around the boards with a backhand play. Robertson races for it, got to it ahead of Eklund. Flipped out by Dallas now, up to the Sharks' line. And getting back there, Klingberg taking a swing at it in a one-on-one with Ben. It winds up in the left corner, but Ben trying to work it free, and he does. Behind the net, angle play there for Hintz. Shot blocked, and Klingberg has it. Back skates away from Robertson, and first passes it out to Eklund, who's at the red line. He's to the red line and shoots it in. The rest of the line is changing. Eklund in the forecheck. Dallas back to get it. Lindell feeds on the right. Here comes Rich Covey in the center with speed across the line. Dumps in and gives a good chase for the puck. And when he got there, he was ridden off the play. Nice check there by Mukko Meduulin. Chernyshov back the other way. Tried to split the defense himself. Couldn't do it. Top line is out there for the Sharks. Of Celebrini, Chernyshov, and Colin Graf. Graf now trying to poke at it. Now it's taken back by Chernyshov to Graf into the corner. Finds Celebrini on the left side. Off his stick, he recovers. He stick handles in traffic. Trying to make the play through three players, but the numbers that Dallas had there better, and they're able to take it away from Macklin and move it back down the ice. Behind the San Jose net, there's Maverick Bork. 8:27 to play in the third. 4-3 Dallas. Big convergence of players behind the goal line, scrumming for it, grinding it out, trying to work it free. Beck is in there. Iorio is in there. Chernyshov is in there. Now Mukhamudulin jamming at the puck. The crowd getting a little impatient. It skitters free. Lundqvist tried to keep it in. Graf steals it. Graf is out of the zone. 2-on-1 developing. Graf moving in, holding it, feeding to the right side. Shot by Celebrini is blocked. Not the worst idea by Graf, but maybe he could have shot that puck. He was at the end of his shift, a little bit tired. Still, not a bad idea to get it over to Celebrini.
1: Not a bad idea, but I wanted the shot there, especially two goals. What a great way to score a hat trick, but...
0: Now here come the Sharks the other way. Penalty coming up here as Ostapchuk gains the zone. He gets slashed. And the Dallas Stars do not like this call, as the penalty is coming up at 12 minutes and 18 seconds to Mikko Rantanen, and that takes one of their best players off the ice for the next two periods, and it puts the Sharks on the power play.
1: Yeah, I read somewhere that Rantanen is the highest, most penalized player in the league right now.
0: It's crazy. I don't know what happened to him.
1: I was shocked to hear it, but he's just got another one right there.
0: Well, he knocked Romanov for the Islanders out for the season with a ill-advised hit. He's been through a whole bunch of things this year.
1: 44 points, too.
0: He does pretty much everything.
1: Yeah.
0: Right now, he's put Dallas into a bit of a hole as the Sharks are back on the Power Business Technology Power Play. Copiers and printers for your office needs. Wennberg is out there against Foxa on this draw. Scrum for it. Who's got it? Sharks will get it. Here's Wennberg. And they should say Klingberg. Trying to make the play. He's going to have to go back to center ice to get it. That's a pretty good effective job by Foxa to get a piece of that puck. Here's Celebrini with it now. Moving left to right. On the power play. Across the line. Races in on Haskinen. Cuts behind the net. Whirls to the near side. Angles it back to Klingberg. Fans of the puck a second time. And Dallas shorthanded moves down the left side. Foxa into the Shark zone, killing time. He's got Haskinen for the drop, doesn't give it to him. He elects to kill more time on the penalty. Finally worked free by Klingberg, and Celebrini will race out with it. Celebrini cuts to his left, feeds to Eklund, crosses the line, almost lost it, slides it in deep. There's Celebrini in the left corner, angles it off the boards, Eklund on the left point. Cross ice, Klingberg. Back to Eklund, tips it off the boards with pressure there from Blackwell, and so it's intercepted by Dallas, and was taking a sweet time. Lindell carries to the Sharks' line. Feeds it ahead to Sam Steele. And he will just drop it back to his own zone with a minute to go in the San Jose power play. A couple of chances for the Sharks. Nedeljkovic behind his net now takes the dump in and slides it over to Macklin Celebrini. And Macklin starts to move up the middle of the ice. He's got Orloff on the left, but feeds to the right to Liljegren. Races down the wing, gains the zone, rims it around. Orloff chopped at it, poked at by Celebrini. Now it's Liljegren exchanging. He shoots toward the net. That's blocked by Blackwell's stick. It's loose in front. Blackwell, without a stick, guiding it with his glove hand legally. Knocked down by Chernyshov, but it's cleared by the glove hand of Blackwell.
1: That's a pretty good play by Blackwell, for sure.
0: Well, now we're down to 20 seconds on the Sharks' power play. Here comes Liljegren down the right, across the Dallas line. Dumps into the corner. Gaudette chopping at it, can't quite control it. A little scrum. Gaudette got a piece of it, fed it back to Orloff on the point. Time winding down. Orloff exchanges with Liljegren. Now he backhands over to the far side. Here's Gaudette, top of the circle. Back to Orloff. Penalty almost over. Orloff shoots, blocked, and cleared out by Beck. That's it for the penalty. Back on the ice, Rantanen. Sharks try to get some momentum from the power play if they can, but Dallas did a really good job in killing it off and stifling. Now a 2-on-1 developing for Dallas. Rantanen moving in, trying to get it around Iorio, can't do it. And Vinny Iorio, good defensive play, chips it in the corner, but can't control the puck. Centered in front, off the stick of Rantanen. Taken back, Gaudette leads it out to Graf, to center. Slides to the left, he's got two goals. Graf moves into the offensive zone, cuts behind the goal line, runs into traffic, comes up with the puck, he's behind the net. He backhands it to the point, Iorio shoots, and that is wide. Rebound off the end boards and glass. It bounds back to the near corner. Dallas comes up with the puck. Sharks changing players as they scoot it out of the zone. But Dallas turns it back. They need a change too. So the Stars pick up in their own territory. Thomas Harley flips to Johnston. Remember, he's got two goals. A lead across the rink. Here comes Robertson into the Sharks zone. The California native sends it down low to Jamie Benn. Back now to Robertson into the slot. Shoots. Save made. But the rebound off Nedeljkovic goes to the corner, and Roope Hintz has it. Beats behind the net, Robertson. Dallas threatening. 4.5 to play in the third. Stick handling. Robertson. Hintz over far side. There's Benn. Benn handling the puck. Dallas's line putting on quite a clinic here. Finally, it's overskated, and Mukhamudulin picks up, and Toffoli is able to slide one out, but this line needs a change. So 4:16 left in the third period. Sharks didn't have any shots on goal on that last power play. Celebrini back on the ice now. And let's see what happens here. Dumped in by Dallas. We're down to 3:55 remaining in the third. Puck is put out of play. We get a stoppage. And they're going to call it icing against Dallas.
1: We got Celebrini, Eklund, and Graf now?
0: Celebrini, Eklund, and Graf. That is correct. No, it's Wenberg.
1: 21.
0: Wenberg is in the middle. So you got two face-off guys.
1: Gotcha.
0: Goaltender Nedeljkovic still in the goal to our left. Off the face-off. 3:50 remaining in the game. Sharks need one here. Klingberg shoots. Save made. It's in front of the net. Deflected by Wenberg toward the goal. It didn't go. It's loose behind the goal line. Sharks pushing as hard as they can here. Dallas clears it. Will it be icing? No. Not this time. Klingberg back to get it. He sends the first pass to Celebrini, who tips to the middle of the ice. Eklund leaves it there for Wenberg, who streaks into the offensive zone. Turns to the near boards. Away from Lindell. Holds the puck. Slides it back to Orlov on the point. Feeds it cross ice to Klingberg. Klingberg down into the near sideboards. There's Wenberg turning away from Foxa, holding it on the backhand, moving behind the net. Foxa pursuing, and Foxa putting him into the boards, but Wenberg hangs onto the puck and digs it free. Racing for it on the pinch. Here's Klingberg holding it in. He dropped it back to Celebrini, who's on the point. He moves to the middle of the ice. He shoots one. It's knocked down by the D. It's Klingberg back to Celebrini again. Shoots one. Blocked again. Rebound near side. Celebrini wants it a third time. Gets it from Orlov. Feeds front of the net for Eklund off his stick. He turns to the right wing corner and grabs it. Hangs onto it. Tries to throw it back to the point. Klingberg shoots. Blocked and cleared by Dallas. What a crazy game this has been.
1: Oh.
0: Now it's stopped on the dump in ahead of the play. Offside, the Sharks. Breaking the action, 2:40 to go. 4-3 Dallas. We'll be back on the Sharks Audio Network. 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Right now it's nail biting time. 2:40 to go, third period. Wenberg is out there for the faceoff. Looks like goaltender Nedeljkovic is making his way back to the goal, but my guess is he stops right between the hash marks, maybe in front of that, in the defensive zone. If the Sharks win this faceoff, he's going to be headed off and the extra attacker will come on, but that won't happen because Matt Duchene just won the faceoff for Dallas. So the goaltender Nedeljkovic stays in to our left. At the Dallas line, now it's poked forward. Nedeljkovic is on his way off now, but nope, he's going to stay in. Now it's work free. Celebrini has it, feeds it in front, missed Wenberg, but now taking it to Foley. The shot blocked by Haskinen. Will it be cleared out? Net is empty now. Dallas has it. Shot by Duchene. Deflected wide by Klingberg. John Klingberg turns away from Duchene and moves back behind the empty net. 2:05 to play. Third period. Sharks trying for another great comeback. They're down 4-3. Here comes Macklin Celebrini to the center. Ice feeds on the left. Here's Eklund across the line. Moves to the backhand. Shoots one. Save made. Celebrini's there for the rebound, but there is none. Ottinger did a really good job to keep that between the pads and get the faceoff.
1: Yeah, good play by Eklund there. And Celebrini coming up the ice. And with a backhand, you never know. Unfortunately, just hit him right in the chest.
0: But sometimes those little rebounds could happen. Ottinger really good at keeping the puck in his control and taking total control of the game. Six attackers on for San Jose. Minute 56 to go. Sharks win the draw. Celebrini has it. Shoots it. Blocked by a couple of sticks wide of the net. Eklund keeps in. Feeds Graf behind the goal line. Holds onto it, trying to get away from Haskinen, and feeds to Toffoli. Put it behind the net, blocked by a stick. Now Celebrini couldn't keep it in. Cleared back out. There's a race for it back in the Sharks' end. Klingberg's going to get to it ahead of Hintz. Put it around Roope Hintz, and Eklund breaks out with it. Minute 30 remaining in the game. Extra attacker on. Here's Eklund across the line. Shoots one. Save. Rebound. Eklund centers from the corner, but nobody got it. Held in by Klingberg. Near side. Celebrini fires. What a great save there by the goaltender. And now it's fed all the way down the ice. They score. Empty net goal for the Dallas Stars. Right after that opportunity with a great save by Celebrini, off of Celebrini by Ottinger, And it is 5-3, Dallas. Boy, a couple of really close calls in front, but unfortunately the empty net goal comes at 18:42. And it is going to be Jamie Benn that gets credit for that goal. Veteran leader of this team, picking up the puck and shooting it all the way down. That is his fifth goal of the year. So that quiets the crowd a little bit. Off the faceoff, final minute, 9 to go. Third period, Sharks down 5-3. Can they get a quick goal here and make it 5-4 and pull their goalie again? We'll see. Right now, we got a minute left in the third. Gaudette and Delandria trying to get it to the offensive zone, and they do. Looks like Nedeljkovic is headed back to the bench. Doesn't matter if it's 5-3 or 6-3. Net is now empty. The Stars do clear it. Cardwell, lead pass on the left, hits Celebrini. Across the line, turns away from the check of Labushkin. Worked it free. I don't know how he did it. Got it to Delandria. Back to Celebrini for the shot. And it's knocked aside. Rebound kept in. Klingberg, cross ice. Now it winds up on Celebrini's stick. In front, shoots it toward the net. Save made. Rebound, scramble. Where is it? There's a big pileup of players in the goalie crease. It's underneath everybody. Has it crossed the goal line or not? We don't know, but we have a stoppage with 25 seconds to go.
1: Man, it looks like the Philadelphia Eagles tush push in there. About 7-8 guys in there.
0: Boy, talk about a harmonic convergence in front of the net. That's a big pileup. And I thought we were on the Pennsylvania Turnpike or something. It was a good shot by Celebrini to the net. The rebound popped in the air, and it went right to the front of the net. The question is, did the puck cross the goal line or not? I wonder if they're going to review this. They may very well review it, but then again, maybe not. That's fighting to the end right here, I'll tell you what.
1: 11 skaters, 9 of them are
0: inside. 9 of them are inside the goalie crease.
1: 9 of them are inside the goalie crease.
0: Poor Ottinger, you wonder what he was thinking. Well, we're 25.8 seconds left, so we're just about at Billy Mosienko time now. As it's a 5-3. Dallas Lee off the draw. Graff tried to center it. Blocked. Hit the stick. Eklund holding onto it. Stick handling. Giving it to Graff. Near side feet. Tried to center it. Blocked by Harley. 15 seconds to play. And Eklund picks it up. Can't get it to Toffoli. Work free. Taken back. And now it's just behind the net. Sharks are out of time here. Even if they get one. Only 4 seconds to go. Shot will be blocked. Fed in front. Game is over. A valiant comeback attempt by the San Jose Sharks. But the Dallas Stars managed to hang on and win it 5-3. Final shots on goal, 37-30 in favor of San Jose. That is a small thing in their favor that doesn't really matter whatsoever. It's just that you notice it because the Sharks have been outshot so many times this season by the opposition. And Dallas showing why they're one of the best teams in the NHL. They came in here with an 11-2-4 road record, and they win for the 12th time away from home this season. Dallas now 23-7-5 for 51 points. And they are making a real push on the Colorado Avalanche, gaining ground on the idle Avs for that top spot in the Western Conference of the NHL. Meantime, a Sharks tough loss in regulation. 17-15-3 their record now. They still have 37 points. And we'll see how everything stacks up as the overnight stats are tabulated. Once again, the final score. Dallas 5, Sharks 3. 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
0: I'm Dan Rusinowski along with Dan Boyle back here at SAP Center at San Jose, where tonight a crowd of 15,808 fans watched the Sharks fight as valiantly as they could to come back after a couple of miscues. But unfortunately, the Dallas Stars showing exactly why they are a definite Stanley Cup contender and one of the best teams in the NHL. The final score, the Dallas Stars 5 and the San Jose Sharks 3. Key play of the game, a turnover by Alex Nedeljkovic and a miscommunication with Alex Wenberg. Justin Ritzkovian of the Stars intercepting the puck and depositing it into the empty net in the final minute of the second period. And while Colin Graf's second goal of the game got the Sharks to within one, unfortunately, with the net empty, Jamie Benn, the veteran for the Stars, ended up with his fifth goal of the season to make the score 5-3 in favor of Dallas. When we come back, we will have the instant replay next on the San Jose Sharks Audio Network.
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0: It's time for the Sharks instant replay of a game played at SAP Center at San Jose on Thursday, December the 18th, 2025, in front of a crowd of 15,808 fans. The final score reads the Dallas Stars 5 and the San Jose Sharks 3, and here is how it all happened tonight at the Tank. In the beginning of the game, Macklin Celebrini and Ethan Cardwell combined on a golden opportunity to put the Sharks in front, but there was an early save by Jake Ottinger that kept the game scoreless. Macklin Celebrini goes into forecheck, but that line's got to get off the ice, and it's a giveaway by Dallas. Celebrini centers. Cardwell, the drive on goal. What a save there by Ottinger. And Macklin Celebrini just looked like he was strolling in at the end of his shift, put himself in the right place at the right time, and gave Cardwell a golden chance. That was a great save by Ottinger. That was very early in the first period, and seconds later, Maverick Bork of the Dallas Stars thought he had beaten goaltender Alex Nedeljkovic, but what hit instead was a double post. Off the draw, Dallas wins it. Moving up to center ice, they get to the Sharks' line. Here's Sam Steele, feeds on the right. They shoot off two goal posts for Maverick Bork, and another sigh of relief on the Sharks' side this time for goaltender Alex Nedeljkovic. Really, what an amazing chance for Dallas. So both teams had these golden opportunities very early in the first 2 minutes and 17 seconds of the game, but it was still nothing at that point. Dallas would strike first at the 12:25 mark, and veteran Roope hints from Mikko Rantanen getting a perfect pass after a good play by Esa Lindell to keep things going, and the result was 1-0 Dallas. On the left, Duchesne. He gets it across the line, bumped a little bit by Wenberg, turns away from him, protects, feeds it down low to Lindell, who dropped in below him, centered in front, and scored! That's Roope Hintz getting it from Rantanen, who was positioned back behind the San Jose net. Not much of a chance for Nedeljkovic. Stars 1, Sharks nothing, as Hintz gets credit for the goal for Dallas. And for Roope Hintz, that is going to be his 10th of the season. Goal number 10 for Roope Hintz from Mikko Rantanen and Esa Lindell. 1-0 Dallas at 12:25 of the first period. After an apparent goal for the Sharks was turned aside, looked like Zach Ostapchuk tipped the puck home, but it was a double tip, and it appeared that Ryan Reeves struck it with a stick above the crossbar, and so they waved it off after an extensive review for no goal. Something to remember for later in the game, given how close it wound up, but it would be very quickly 2-0 Dallas later in the period as Wyatt Johnston showcased his spectacular shooting skills. But Dallas gets it back. Johnston turns, shoots, and scores! Again, Dallas playing that like on the power play. Johnston taking the role of the bumper man in the middle, getting that pass, moving to the right side of the left wing circle, and snapping it up top. That is a brilliant goal for Dallas, and Wyatt Johnston getting credit for it. It is his 18th goal of the season, and it makes the score Dallas 2, the Sharks nothing. That was a great goal by Johnston, his 18th of the year, from Miro Heiskanen and Esa Lindell at 17:38. And so the first period ended 2-0 Dallas, in spite of the fact that San Jose outshot the Sharks, Stars. They outshot the Star, that the Sharks outshot the Stars to a count of 12-10. All right, so 2-0 Stars at the end of one. Then the second period began, and again, Macklin Celebrini with some offensive magic with John Klingberg, giving the defenseman yet another chance to extend his goal-scoring streak. And the Sharks come back the other way. Klingberg into the zone, and a quick shot by Celebrini right on is stopped by a diving save on the part of Ottinger a minute 24 into the second period. So it was Klingberg electing to go back to Celebrini. Good chance for Macklin, but the save made by Ottinger and the score remained 2-0 in favor of Dallas. Finally, off a faceoff, the Sharks would get on the board. This is off the faceoff. The Sharks score! Right off the faceoff, San Jose picks it up, and Shakir Muhammadulin is going to get credit for this goal. He would get credit for his second of the year. Good faceoff win by former star Ty Dellandrea. And so it was a 2-1 game with Shakir Muhammadulin becoming the fourth consecutive game in which a defenseman scored a goal. It would be Klingberg in the previous three, but Muhammadulin tonight. And that is certainly a step forward off.

He wasted absolutely no time to snap that one up top on the blocker board side of goaltender Nedeljkovic. It is 3-1 Dallas, and that's a power play goal. Something tells me if I checked Wyatt Johnston's early grade report cards, it would say A-plus for use his time wisely. That's what he did on that play at 8:40 of this second period. He scored his second goal of the game, 19th of the season. Rantanen and Hintz would get credit for the assists, and Dallas was again leading by two. But the San Jose Sharks continued to press, and the top line tonight of Macklin Celebrini, Colin Graf, and Igor Chernyshov gave them opportunities to get back into this game. It would be Graf that would get credit for a goal on a brilliant play by Celebrini that left the winger wide open in front of a net. Off the faceoff, in front of the net, the Sharks grab it, they score! It was centered out in front, Colin Graf tipped one on goal, it was stopped there by Ottinger, but getting the rebound, Graf banged it in, no chance for Ottinger on that second opportunity, and that's the goal the Sharks have been looking for. Graf's goal makes it Dallas 3, San Jose 2, the time of that 16:44 of the second period. That got the crowd really enthused, and the bench was noticeably energetic as Graf's seventh goal of the season was assisted by Macklin Celebrini on a faceoff play. Again, a brilliant pass by Celebrini. Graf getting, I don't know how he got so wide open, but he did, right out in front of the net with those two chances. A brilliant save on the first one by Ottinger, but Graf gave the goaltender no opportunity to stop the second one. It would be his seventh of the season. Celebrini again with the assist at 16:44 of the second. It was Dallas 3 and the Sharks 2. San Jose was pressing hard. Every other shift, it seems, Celebrini was on the ice with his line mates. The Wenberg line was getting chances too. But unfortunately, in the final minute of the second period, a miscue and a miscommunication between goaltender Alex Nedeljkovic and Alex Wenberg turned into a turnover and a goal against that everybody would like to see back. Lundqvist slides it off to the left to Harley. Sends into the Shark zone. Nedeljkovic makes the stick stop. Oh no, threw it in front. They score! A giveaway by Nedeljkovic. That is exactly what the Sharks did not want to do, and Justin Ritzkovian is able to snap that interception immediately past the Sharks netminder. I don't know what he was thinking of pushing it forward in front of his own net with him being behind the goal line, but with 42 seconds left in the period, it is 4-2 Dallas just as quickly as that. You can't do that against a team like Dallas. Unfortunately, Nedeljkovic did. I think that Wenberg, who was in front of the net, was totally shocked by the puck coming toward his direction. And so that little miscommunication resulted in the interception and the play by Ritzkovian with what turned out to be the game-winning goal in the contest at 19-17. That's the critical play of the game all the way through. But the Sharks would fight back anyway in the third period. They would end up getting 11 shots in the third, wind up with 37 to the game to Dallas's 30, and Colin Graf would make a game of it on a great feed from Chernyshov and Celebrini on maybe the most beautiful goal of the game so far. Graf loses a stick on the play, gets it back, starts to move up the ice, and Chernyshov grabs it and skates out. Crisscrosses with Graf, feeds on the left, Celebrini, back for Chernyshov, in front, Graf, tip, score! What a spectacular goal! Celebrini to Chernyshov to Graf, Graf's second goal, makes the score, Dallas 4, the Sharks 3, and that is Colin Graf's eighth of the year. What a great goal by Graf, and what a great exchange of passes by Chernyshov and Celebrini. Chernyshov calmly sliding it in front from down low in the left corner, and Graf just banging it in for his second goal of the game and eighth of the season. That made the score, the Dallas Stars 4 and the San Jose Sharks 3. But unfortunately, that turnover late in the second period proved to be the most critical play of the game that resulted in Ritzkovian's goal for Dallas, because the Sharks would fight back. They would push as hard as they could. They would get chances, but with the net empty and Nedeljkovic back on the bench for an extra attacker, it would be the Stars that would come up with the empty net goal. Here's Eklund across the line, shoots one, save, rebound, Eklund centers from the corner, but nobody got it. Held in by Klingberg, near side, Celebrini fires, what a great save there by the goaltender. Now it's fed all the way down the ice, they score! Empty net goal for the Dallas Stars. Right after that opportunity with a great save by Celebrini, off of Celebrini by Ottinger, and it is 5-3 Dallas. It would be Jamie Benn who got credit for that goal, number 5 on the season. For Jamie Benn, who has seen it all
in his career.

0: Here for the Dallas Stars. This is his 17th season in the NHL. He had the Art Ross Trophy back in 2015 as the league's leading scorer, and he has turned into just an outstanding two-way leader on this club, and he ends up with that extra point on the touchdown, making it a 5-3 Dallas victory. Just a really a nice exclamation point for the Stars to get their road victory. Once again, the final score, Dallas 5 and the Sharks 3. Dallas ups their record to 23-7-5. They've got 51 points as they take a step closer to the idle Colorado Avalanche. Hard to believe that Colorado's only lost two games in regulation all year, but Dallas is only 4 points behind them. They've only lost 7 regulation games. And even more impressive, Dallas is now 12-2-4 on the road, which is an outstanding total away from home. Unfortunately, the Sharks' three-game winning streak is over. They drop back to 17-15-3. They still have 37 points. They are 10-6-3 at home, and certainly an improvement, but they would have loved to have gotten 2 points against one of the best teams in the NHL this year. The final moral of the story, though, is you can't make big mistakes against great teams. And the Sharks have certainly improved this season, but they also showed tonight that they still have a lot of work to do. That's it for our Sharks Instant Replay. This has been a presentation of the San Jose Sharks Audio Network.
1: 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Any publication, reproduction, retransmission, or other use of the descriptions and accounts of this game without the express written consent of the San Jose Sharks is strictly prohibited.
0: Three consecutive multi-point games for Macklin Celebrini, but unfortunately the Sharks fall 5-3 to the Dallas Stars tonight at SAP Center, ending San Jose's three-game winning streak. And now it's time to give you our three stars of the night. Star number three is coming to you from the San Jose Sharks, and it's Macklin Celebrini, his third consecutive multi-point game. He's just the best player on the ice every time he's out there. Had two big assists, had many opportunities to give the Sharks more, but the Sharks fall just short, and Macklin Celebrini is star number three. Star number two is Celebrini's left winger tonight, Colin Graf, who comes up with a two-goal performance against Jake Oettinger. A really tough nut to crack from Dallas's point of view. And Graf is star number two. But the number one star is a two-goal scorer for Dallas. Wyatt Johnston, his 18th and 19th goals of the season, that kept the Stars just ahead of San Jose. And in spite of that valiant comeback effort, Wyatt Johnston of the Dallas Stars is star number one. Honorable mention goes to Justin Ritzkovian, who had an effective, energetic performance for the Stars and ended up getting what proved to be the game winner on that turnover by Nedeljkovic at the end of the period. And also Esa Lindell and also Mikko Rantanen, two assists each, as Esa Lindell made a pretty smart play, jumping up into the play while Matt Duchene protected the puck on the boards. And that set up a very nice goal very early in the contest. And so honorable mentions for those two guys. But again, the three stars. Wyatt Johnston, number one. Colin Graf, number two. And Macklin Celebrini, number three. We'd like to thank everybody for tuning into our broadcast tonight. Remind you that whenever the San Jose Sharks are on the ice, we're right here on the Sharks Audio Network, giving you all of the exciting coverage. Now, if you want to find us, it's very easy to do it. You have the Sharks Plus SAP Center app, right? You just turn it on, open it up, and hit that live or listen button, and we're on the air. And we're 24 hours on the air, by the way. So it doesn't matter what time of the day it is. You can tune in and catch either a recent game, a historic contest, or a great interview with one of the great Sharks. And all kinds of coverage coming your way 24 hours a day, so check it all out. Also, you can find us online if you're sitting in your office somewhere or if you're at home. 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We've got one in Chico. We've got one in Modesto, Auburn. We've got one in Fresno. And we've got one in Eureka, Lakeport, all kinds of places. Tune into Sharks Hockey. And that is where you should find us if you're in those communities. Our statistician for tonight's game was Herman Solomon. The on-site engineer for our broadcast was Ryan Carlson. And our studio engineer at Network Central, Brian Welsh. For Dan Boyle, I'm Dan Rusinowski, reminding you of tonight's final score. The Dallas Stars 5 and the San Jose Sharks 3. Dallas is now 2-0 against the San Jose Sharks. And San Jose will have to lick their wounds for a day before taking on the Seattle Kraken in the next exciting broadcast of Sharks Hockey. That'll be on Saturday. Remember, tune in at 6:30 p.m. Pacific time for all of the coverage for the Sharks and the Kraken at that time. And don't forget to get to SAP Center at 7:30 a.m. on Saturday, as we are having the annual blood drive. You can go to sjsharks.com/blood drive and find out how you can register and become part of a great effort to make sure that we have blood supplies in Northern California, because every 2 seconds in this country, somebody needs blood. And so we appreciate the efforts of Sharks fans to have a little coffee after coming to the tank early, waking up and making sure that you donate blood and the blood drive. Until that time, we say so long from SAP Center.
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2: The San Jose Sharks have found different ways to win in each of the last three contests. That's one of the most important lessons that a young team can learn. But now they're stepping forward and the challenges are getting bigger. And the Dallas Stars, back to health with the return of Matt Duchene and Thomas Harley, are going to be an even tougher matchup than they were in Dallas at the beginning of December when they beat the Sharks 4-1. What will happen tonight? Can the Sharks win their fourth game in a row and take another step forward in their progress toward being a playoff team? Find out next on the Sharks Audio Network.
1: It's time to feel the teal. This is San Jose Sharks hockey. Now, Sharks warm-up, brought to you by SAP. 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
2: From SAP Center at San Jose, the Sharks look to build on their three-game winning streak with a game against one of the top teams in the NHL. It's a big challenge, and it's the San Jose Sharks and the Dallas Stars for the second time this year. I'm Dan Rusinowski along with Dan Boyle. Dan, you've seen a lot of games over the course of your years, but the Sharks have found different ways to win each and every time. How'd that Calgary game stack up for you?
3: Great. I mean, obviously, we've seen the team come from behind. And we talked last game about, you know, getting off to a good start, and the guys did that. There was no letdown at home. You know, even when the other team came back, they found a way to get the third goal and went ahead and got a very convincing win at home.
2: But the goal that everybody's talking about in that 6-3 win against the Flames was this one by Macklin Celebrini. And the Flames will take over. Uh-oh, they give it away. Stolen by Graf. Feeds it up. Oh. Celebrini behind the defense, walking in by himself. Score! A spectacular goal by Macklin Celebrini as he pivots, causing a breakaway, and then he puts it through Wolf to put the Sharks in front 4-2. That is world class. That is unbelievable. It certainly was, and it was making the most out of what was given to him. First of all, he pivoted and did a complete 360 around maybe the top defenseman on the Calgary Flames and Rasmus Anderson, who was out there to play against him. Then, after his shot got first stopped by the top goaltender, Dustin Wolf, he found a way to get his body in the way, and he legally deflected it into the net. That was just something else.
3: Yeah, it's a great goal. I mean, this kid amazes me every time I watch him. Great play by Graf to see him, but I don't even know that you can teach that. You're not going to practice anything like that in practice. That is 100% just him playing hockey, getting a pass on his forehand, spinning around, spinorama, taking it to the net, then having, you know, making sure he sticks around for the rebound. That goes off of his body, but that's just pure instincts right there, and he's been an absolute joy and pleasure to watch.
2: But what's even a greater joy and a greater pleasure is to see how he handles some of this success. Macklin Celebrini coming into this game right near the top of the NHL in scoring with 18 goals and 33 assists, 51 points in only 34 games, but after even plays like that, he was more interested in talking about his team.
4: We love winning. Our group, it's fun. It's enjoyable to be around the rink when you're winning and you're playing well as a group, and you just kind of feed off it. So it's just more fun when you're winning.
2: Is he really 19 years old?
3: I know. I mean, that's the he's saying all the right things and he's doing all the right things. And not only is he good, but the most impressive thing for me is his work ethic. Not every night you're going to play well, but the one thing you can control is on how hard you work. And he's the hardest working player every single night.
2: But the challenge is even greater tonight as the San Jose Sharks face off against a team that they were totally dominated by on December the 5th on the road in Dallas. The Stars manhandled the Sharks in so many different ways, winning by the score of 4-1. San Jose only managed 17 shots on goal, went 0-4 on the power play, and in nearly every aspect of the game, the Dallas Stars were on top. Tonight, if the Sharks can win this game, they'll be making a statement not only to themselves but to the rest of the NHL as they come into this game with a three-game winning streak, Dan. And if they can take on this team and, again, exhibit home ice advantage against a top club, they're really saying something.
3: Yeah, I have to admit, I did watch the start of that game, but I have to admit, I did not. I turned it off and I did not finish. It was not a very good night for the Sharks, although this is not playoffs yet. This is definitely a night where you want to redeem yourself and show some team pride and play against a team that everyone expects to be a playoff Stanley Cup contender.
2: Dallas has a 22-7-5 record, 49 points in second in the Central, second in the West. They have the second-best road record in the NHL at 11-2-4. And if they can win tonight, they could surpass Colorado in the standings after beating Los Angeles 4-1 at home on Monday at American Airlines Center in Dallas. Meanwhile, the Sharks have won three straight. They're 4-1 in their last five, and they're 17-14-3, 37 points on the year. And in the Pacific Division, San Jose finds themselves in fifth place, but they have the second wild card spot with that 37-point total. The word playoffs is not something you talk about in the month of December, but it's starting to get into the minds of a lot of Sharks fans, and admittedly, some of the Sharks players believe that if things continue to go well, that could be a real possibility. Adam Gaudette, who was in the playoffs last season with Ottawa, says as much today.
5: Yeah, absolutely. A run would be nice, and, playoffs are in our grasp, and we're learning as the year goes, so we just have to keep learning from these small things that, sometimes cost us games, and we just got to keep getting better every day, and I think we've done a really good job. It's been up and down a little bit, but for the most part, I think we've done a really good job of nipping things in the bud and correcting things that are giving us issues and winning games, and, most of the time next night we come out and do those things right, and now it's just a matter of doing it more often.
2: You can hear it in Adam Gaudette's voice that he knows that there's still a lot of work to do, but he's also pretty happy with the progress that the team is making.
3: Yeah, I think so. I mean, as the media, obviously, as the fans here, especially after the last 5 years, we're going to get excited. We're playing meaningful hockey come December, come January. As far as the players go, if I was a player right now and I'm a veteran, I'm calming the guys down. There's still a long way to go. We got to play the right way, give ourselves an opportunity, and I'm sure that's what the older guys and some of the veterans are doing.
2: Well, that's certainly what people like Ryan Reeves and Tyler Toffoli and Adam Gaudette are certainly here for. Alex Wennberg, who's got an overtime game winner during the course of his winning streak, also a player who's doing a fantastic job. But the good news, too, is that the Sharks are finding different ways to win. And that's something that Adam Gaudette says is a recipe for a successful team.
5: Yeah, and that's another thing, too. You're not going to win the same way every game. And you might win some games that maybe you didn't deserve to win. You might lose some games that you probably deserve to win. But it's all about learning from your mistakes, turning the page, and moving on to the next game. We're not going to sit and wallow in the past. We're going to focus on our next opponent and bring it that night.
2: A good way to look at it from Adam Gaudette, who's back in action tonight for the Sharks against the Dallas Stars. Colin Graf, who's having a strong season, also says that learning how to win in different ways helps you as a hockey player.
6: It's just the old saying, good teams find a way to win. And even if it's, if it's a low scoring one, it's a tight one, or it's, obviously you don't want to give up a bunch of goals, but if we can score, if we can outscore them, then that's a win too. The 2 points count the same, and every game's important. Just every point's for our group, we want to win every single game, obviously. And I think it's especially doing better in the third periods lately. I think that was something that we definitely needed to improve on from last year, and just being able to to close out some games in the third or take the lead in the third is big for our group.
2: That's Colin Graf of the San Jose Sharks. And Dan Boyle, when you hear these guys talk, whether it's a younger guy like Graf, whether it's a guy with some experience like Adam Gaudette, you're hearing something else too. They're learning what it feels like to win.
3: Yeah, I mean, again, for some of us that have been here, for the guys that have been here for, you know, 5 years or more, it's been tough. And unfortunately, losing creates some bad habits. And on the opposite side of it, when you start winning hockey games, it does create positive, good habits. And I like what he said. You got to win in different ways in this game. There's 82 games a year. Some nights your goalie's going to be hot. Sometimes he's not. Power play's going to be hot. Sometimes not. You got to find different ways to win. We all want to win a 2-0 game or a 2-1 game. I know coaches do. But as players, sometimes you got to be ready. You know, you got to have to shoot, outscore your opponent on any given night. So I'm just glad they're finding ways to win at the end of the day.
2: But the challenge is great, as Dallas coming in here with the second best road record, one of the top teams in the NHL, is even a much deeper squad than they were back in early December when they manhandled the Sharks 4-1 on their home rink. That's because two guys that were injured in that game are back, and they are pretty valuable cogs in the Dallas Stars playoff wheel. That would be defenseman Thomas Harley, very offensive defenseman. Not a lot of people really knew much about him until he went to Team Canada in the Four Nations and really showed the world what he could do. And of course, Matt Duchene has been around for a long time. Both those guys, Dan, did not play in the game in early December, and they're both in tonight.
3: Yeah, this was already a good team, and you add two quality players like that, they make it even more dangerous. They got Haskinen on the back end, who's one of the better defensemen in the league. Lindell, I think, is a very tremendous defenseman as well. So solid goaltending, a very good team all the way around.
2: It's going to be an exciting one. The San Jose Sharks here at SAP Center continuing their homestand against the Dallas Stars. Head coach Ryan Warsofsky is coming up in just a few moments with Coach's Chalkboard, so stay tuned for that next on the San Jose Sharks Audio Network.
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2: The homestand continues for the San Jose Sharks, and tonight they meet the Dallas Stars for the second time this season. I'm Dan Rusinowski, along with Sharks head coach Ryan Warsofsky. Ryan, you've had three consecutive victories, all of them a little different, but the one thing's the same is that there's been a resolve and there's been a togetherness, and you got to be appreciative of that.
7: Yeah, for sure. It's as we know, it's a difficult league to win in, so we can't apologize for winning hockey games. Is there areas of improvement? For sure, but we'll take the wins, we'll move on, and we'll learn from, you know, the things that we need to get better at, whether that's structure-wise or details in our game. But, you know, we feel pretty confident, and we've got to keep this thing going.
2: One thing that happens with Dallas is they're really good at changing the pace of the game and taking control of the game and making you frustrated with the fact that you can't play your game. How do you delay the opportunity against them so that they're frustrated?
7: Yeah, I think we got to check them, and I don't think we did a good job of that last time in Dallas. I thought they were the more physical team. I thought they were getting in on our skill by, you know, playing through us, and then we start making some poor puck decisions. So I think that's going to be a big key for us tonight. Let's keep, you know, control the neutral zone with our puck play, and then when their skill has pucks, we gotta hit them. We gotta get on people. We gotta play through people. We gotta get numbers on pucks and get out of our own end. So didn't win nearly enough puck battles last time in Dallas, and that'll be a big key tonight.
2: One of the things they used to do in the old days is you'd be leading the American Hockey League in scoring, and then they'd recall you to the NHL. They'd play on the fourth line and give you two shifts. You really can't do that anymore. Igor Chernyshov, first game, you put him right up there with Macklin, ended up with an assist, didn't look out of place from our view, but how was it for you?
7: Yeah, I thought he had a really, really strong game, and you see the potential there with his size, his pace, his skills to make plays off the rush and really in the offensive zone, and he's very coachable. He's picking up things quickly here. We've seen that here just talking to the staff down with the Barracuda. So I think he had a great first NHL game, and we got to do it again tonight.
2: Well, it kind of reminds me, too, what he's been doing with the Barracuda. Reminds me of something that Al Arbor did with Mike Bossy. He said, I put him on the penalty kill, and he said, I know he can score, but can he check? Can he do other things? And John McCarthy was doing some of the same things with Chernyshov. Is that a good recipe for a young player to make sure that they have all the responsibilities so they know what it takes?
7: Yeah, for sure. And it obviously gets you on the ice a little bit more, but let's see if he can do it. You know, and I think when you have a high hockey IQ, you know, usually you see some good penalty killers. We've seen that around the league here. And, you know, Cherny's got a pretty good hockey sense of you know, when you're a high offensive guy, you usually know what the defensive guys want to do. And I think, you know, we saw that with Cooch here. You know, he was very smart when structure broke down on where the goal scorers wanted to go. And I think you see that, you know, around the league here a little bit. And I think that's starting to change with some of these skill players that are on the penalty kill.
2: You talked about Ethan Cardwell with the media today about wanting him to make an impact too, find different ways to be a big part of the game. Is his centerman, Ty DeLandria, kind of a good mentor for that because of the progress that he's made in his career?
7: For sure. And I think that line can give us a lot of pace. You know, Deli skates really well. But, you know, the checking aspect of it is being down that third line. We're going to ask him to check hard tonight and take away time and space for the opponent. And then when we do have pucks, we're putting them behind him. And I think Cards can really utilize his skating as an impact in this game tonight.
2: It's part of it, too, to realize this is a different Dallas team with Harley and with Duchesne back in.
7: Yeah, for sure. This is a really good team, a deep team, you know, really built for a playoff series as far as how they play in the inside of the ice. And now they got some personnel back. This is a dangerous team tonight.
2: Good luck.
7: Thanks, Dan.
2: And thank you for joining us for another edition of Coach's Chalkboard. Stand by. Sharks and Stars are on the ice, and we've got it next on the San Jose Sharks Audio Network.
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0: Mike Celebrini moving in, shooting it. He scores! Mecca gets the game winner in overtime. Throws it in front. Palat the drive. Great save by Askarov. Plays the center to Foley. It's off the stick. Foley shoots. He scores!
1: 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It's game time. 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
2: Hockey. The San Jose Sharks are on the ice getting set to face off against the Dallas Stars. I'm Dan Rusinowski along with Dan Boyle, and it's time now for our starting lineups for the Sharks and the Stars. 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Celebrate responsibly. Well, for the San Jose Sharks, a very responsible individual, Alex Nedeljkovic, will make the start, looking to get back to 500 on his season. He's got a 5-6-2 overall record, made 28 saves in a 3-2 overtime win in Toronto, and a very, very strong performance. On defense, it'll be a combination of Dmitry Orlov and John Klingberg. What a run Klingberg is on. Over the course of the last five games, he scored 5 goals and 3 assists, including 4 goals in his last 3 straight contests. Up front, it'll be Alex Wennberg starting at center, along with Tyler Toffoli, who had that great game against the Calgary Flames with his 300th career goal, and William Eklund on the left wing side.
3: And for the Stars tonight, in net, we got Jake Ottinger starting. On the back end, you have two very dangerous defensemen that are going to play about 30 minutes tonight. We got Miro Heiskanen, who's got 29 points this year, and then Esa Lindell, who's a very reliable defenseman. Up front, you have Wyatt Johnson in center, and on his wing, he's going to have Mikko Rantanen and Matt Duchene, who's in after, you know, an injury.
2: Pretty good lineup there for the Dallas Stars. Out of action for the Sharks tonight include Nick Leddy, Will Smith, of course, on the injured list, along with Vinny Deharnais. Adam Gaudette gets back in. Jeff Skinner out. On defense, Sam Dickinson will not be playing again tonight. And, of course, Filip Kurashev on the injured reserve as well. As for the Dallas Stars, Liam Bixel is on the injured reserve list. Also injured, Adam Ernie and Tyler Seguin. Seguin out for the season with that serious knee problem. Defenseman scratch, Kyle Capobianco. The forward scratch for Coach Glenn Gulletson's team is Nathan Bastien. Little ceremonial puck drop at center ice just before we get started. The Sharks wearing their teal uniforms tonight. Looking forward to making a good statement about their progress this year. What a test, though, Dan Boyle, against this outstanding Dallas team.
3: Yeah, very good. We talked about it earlier. This is already a good team, and they just got two new really good players in the lineup, so going to be even better. A really tough match tonight.
2: Referees for tonight's game include Chris Schlenker and Kelly Sutherland. The linesmen are Ryan Gibbons and Caleb Apperson. They are assembling everybody at center ice for a reunification of two teams that have had some big battles against each other, both regular season and playoffs, over the many years they've faced off against each other. Tyler Toffoli leaning in with a couple of words with Matt Duchene. Now the puck is dropped. Alex Wennberg wins the draw, and this game is underway. Orlov dumps it right into the offensive zone, and Toffoli goes into forecheck, but big Esa Lindell guns it around the far boards. Knocked down, sent behind the net there by Wennberg. Good pressure by Eklund as he worked it free, and Klingberg grabs on the right wing boards and fires it toward the Dallas net just wide. Now a shot comes in from the point on the left side. That attempt by Orlov got blocked by the men in front, and it winds up going back behind Jake Ottinger, who's in goal to our right in this first period. Wennberg takes the puck back. Good first shift for this line as Eklund will poke it away there from Wyatt Johnston. Unfortunately, Miro Heiskanen grabbed it. Tried to clear, couldn't do it the first time. But now poking it out, here comes Johnston for Dallas. On the right, Rantanen to the Sharks line. Nice job by Toffoli to get back to block that with his skates. And now the Sharks back the other way. Klingberg getting a drop. Shooting it on that. Save made. Rebound is cleared out of trouble right there by the back skating Thomas Harley, who jumped on the ice. That was a really good defensive play.
3: Yeah, Klingberg getting involved again. When you're feeling it, you're feeling it. And he is certainly feeling it right now.
2: Speaking about feeling it, Igor Chernyshov, who picked up his first NHL point last game with an assist, is streaking into the offensive zone as the Sharks have made the line change. He held onto it for a second, but Dallas stripped it aside. Now a bouncer goes into the Shark zone. Nedeljkovic in trouble. Might have given it away. Might have put it to his own net as Dallas centers off of his leg. But it's just deflected out, and it stays out of the goal. And I think Nadal's going to probably think twice about taking any strolls in the next 15 minutes or so.
3: The coaches don't love it when the goalies come out like that, but we got through it.
2: No problem. Nothing to score. Dallas keeps in. Harley, very offensive, throws it back behind the Sharks' net. There's their longtime leader, Jamie Benn, grinding it out against the Sharks' Mario Ferraro. Ferraro back there with Timothy Liljegren. Also in there, Jason Robertson and Roope Hintz trying to work it free. It's mostly, though, Ferraro against Benn right now. And Liljegren pokes in with his stick and knocks the puck free. Good job by him, and the Sharks' Chernyshov breaks out. For the red line he goes, shoots one in. Macklin Celebrini goes into forecheck, but that line's got to get off the ice, and it's a giveaway by Dallas. Celebrini centers. Cardwell, the drive on goal. What a save there by Ottinger. And Macklin Celebrini just looked like he was strolling in at the end of his shift, put himself in the right place at the right time, and gave Cardwell a golden chance. That was a great save by Ottinger.
3: Oh, absolutely. Great A chance right in front of the net there. Macklin just kind of steals the puck behind the net. Yeah, great play.
2: Harley thought he had a man on his own team back there, but Macklin said, wait a minute, it's me. Stole it away from him behind the net. And so Ottinger breathing a huge sigh of relief as the score remains nothing-nothing. 2:04 gone by in period number one. Ty Dellandrea thrown out of the faceoff circle, so Adam Gaudette, also a right-handed shot, steps in. He's back in the lineup after missing the last game against Calgary. Off the draw. Dallas wins it. Moving up to center ice. They get to the Sharks line. Here's Sam Steele. Feeds on the right. They shoot off two goalposts for Maverick Bork. And another sigh of relief from the Sharks side this time for goaltender Alex Nedeljkovic.
3: Whew, I think that was the old double post. You don't see it too often, but we got lucky on that one.
2: Double post for Maverick Bork. Coming at 2 minutes and 17 seconds of this scoreless first period. So on one side, Ethan Cardwell, third line right wing, a golden grade A chance. And Maverick Bork, third line right wing for Dallas, getting the same thing the other way.
3: Yeah, I think the depth players are doing their job so far.
2: Off the faceoff now, nothing to score. Cardwell looking for it, holding onto it, trying to angle it forward for Vinny Iorio. That's taken back by Rich Kovian, and he strikes one around the boards for Dallas. Sharks steal it. They clear it out. Pass there by Gaudette. A little bit too far for Cardwell to get. He gave it a good try. It looked like he might have beaten the play, but veteran defenseman Ilya Lyubushkin gets back and gets the icing call. Kind of interesting here, Dan, that the Stars are going on their third D pair with two right-handed shots. You don't see that all that often. Lyubushkin, who plays both sides of the ice, is on the left, and Alex Petrovic, pretty big defenseman, is on the right side.
3: Yeah, there's advantages, but there's also disadvantages being on your opposite side like that. So we'll see. We'll have to keep an eye on how that goes.
2: Bit of a change. I thought that maybe Lundqvist would be that righty shot on the left side of the D, but they've got these two guys together instead. And Lundqvist is playing alongside Thomas Harley tonight. Off the faceoff now. Lifted out of the zone. Thomas Harley knocks one down at center ice. Bodied up by Gaudette, but he holds onto it. And Harley gets to the red line. Very thoughtful of him to make sure he's ahead of that red line to avoid the icing. And he dumped it in. Nedeljkovic made a confident play up the middle. And here's a play for Dellandrea. To Cardwell, on the right side. He shoots one in. Dellandrea going in aggressively to forecheck. But coming back the other way is Oscar Beck for Dallas. As the Sharks' third line needs to get a change here following that icing call. Back behind the San Jose net. Nice little play there by Orlov to get it ahead to Reeves and then to Ostapchuk. Zach Ostapchuk, the big guy at center, is able to chip one back to the Dallas blue line. And that's where the defensive pair of Petrovic and Lyubushkin pick it back up. And they toss it up the right side for a tip there by Matt Duchene from the Sharks line. Deep inside the Sharks zone it goes. Behind the San Jose net. Nothing to score. 16 and a half to go. First period. Long pass ahead there by Orlov. Went all the way down and it bounced on goal. Save made there. Stick to side pretty easily by Jake Ottinger as a big body flew around there. Good hit by Ostapchuk in the corner against Lyubushkin as the Dallas Stars clear it back. Now Klingberg moves left to right. Gets around Duchene. Nice curl and drag on Johnston now moves it across the blue line and feeds it back toward the point after getting a little return feed from Alex Wenberg. Orlov now, Klingberg shot, save made by Ottinger, and John Klingberg putting on a little offensive clinic on that last shift up the ice.
3: It's amazing to watch. I mean, we talked about confidence, and he certainly got a ton of it. When you have it, you can make some plays that you weren't making at the beginning of the year. And tremendous job coming down the ice, a little toe drag, a few good looks there by the Sharks.
2: They will make the change here with 15:58 to go in a scoreless first period. Shots on goal are 4-2 favoring the Sharks. We've got a faceoff coming up deep in Dallas ice. That was a save by Ottinger off of Klingberg in that last exchange. Now it's Wenberg going up against Hintz on this draw. Hintz is going to try to use the forehand side of his stick to slap it off to his right toward the boards, and he did it successfully. That's a good faceoff win by Dallas. Haskin in check, but now jumping into it, Ben, and he moves out of the zone right to left for Dallas. Flicks on the left wing side. There's Robertson to shoot one in. Robertson, 20 goals this year, into forecheck with Hintz on the left wing side for Dallas, but it's knocked away calmly by Wenberg. Ferraro bounces it around the boards. Sharks couldn't get it out, and a high shot by Haskin, and always dangerous, and a ring rang off the glass off to the right side of Nedeljkovic. Sharks skate from left to right. Here's Toffoli leading the way in. Gets the zone, puts on the brakes, throws it on the right. There's off the stick of Eklund, but William gets it back, and as he's checked to the ice, dropped it off for Wenberg behind the goal line, takes a return feed in the right corner, takes a look to the slot, Chernyshov throwing it to the goal, it's on net, it's stopped and covered up, soft shot, but to the save made by Ottinger. Let's pause 10 seconds for station identification. 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
2: Dan Rusinowski along with Dan Boyle. Nothing to score. Faceoff coming up deep in Dallas ice. 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Off the draw, back to center ice it goes. Sharks pick it up. They throw it. They were ahead of the play at the blue line. Dallas comes back the other way on that delayed offside. And Celebrini's the first forward back in his own zone to knock it away. Now he kicks it in his skates on a return feed, but lost it. Shot to the net there by Bork, knocked aside by Nedeljkovic, and the Sharks break out. Chernyshov looking for the pass on the left, but it's too far. And once again, a close call for the icing, but they call it against San Jose. And maybe that goes back to Barkley Goodrow being in the offensive zone last game and scoring a goal that the Flames thought was an icing, but was not called that way.
3: You read my mind. That's why you don't give up when you chase the puck down the ice for an icing. And we got rewarded last game because I still think it was an icing, but doesn't matter. It was in the net.
2: Face off right side of Alex Nedeljkovic. Shots 5-3 Sharks with no scoring so far. San Jose wins the draw. Iorio bounces it off the right boards, gets it out of the zone. Nice poke check by Celebrini, stealing it away there from Wyatt Johnston. Now he throws it ahead to the blue line, but Graf trying to get around Lundqvist couldn't do it, and the Stars take over. Moving from right to left, the Stars on the ice. Down the right side is the smooth-skating Matt Duchene. Moves behind the net and sends a backhand pass to the slot, knocked away by Graf, leads it out. Here comes Cardwell just on for San Jose. He skates down the left across the line, puts on the brakes, turns away from a check, does an exchange, takes the shot up high. Nice chance, went wide. Klingberg fans on the rebound. It's batted in the middle of the ice. Nice job by Cardwell to knock that one down. They're going to call him for a high stick. I thought that that was a legal tip down, but apparently not. And they will blow the play dead, Dan, and move the faceoff back out to center ice.
3: Yeah, I mean, I'm watching Klingberg, and he's looking for Celebrini every time, and I don't blame him, but they got a nice little chemistry going here. If I was him, I'd do the same thing. Look for 71 every time I've got the puck.
2: Well, let's take a look. He got a pass from Celebrini and scored the first goal of the game last game. Before that, he was in overtime against Pittsburgh, got a pass from Celebrini at a give and go, scored a goal. And the game before that, he scored a goal with the extra tacker on from Celebrini. So
3: that's right.
2: A sense of pattern here developing.
3: Yeah, well, smart men.
2: Off the faceoff, nothing to score. Dallas able to clear it out after getting the draw. Fourth line out there for San Jose. Ryan Reeves back in his own zone will handle the puck behind his own net after taking the drop from Nedeljkovic. And he will just leave it there for Shakir Mukhamudulin and move up the right wing side and get out of the zone as Mukhamudulin starts the attack. Watched by a forechecker, Oscar Beck throws to the right, gets a return feed now. Now he feeds a diagonal pass to Reeves, who's positioned at the Dallas line. And Ryan stopped that with a skate, backhanded it in deep, but the Sharks need a line change here with 13:20 left in a scoreless first. Great to have you with us here at SAP Center as the Stars' Colin Blackwell, one-time Sharks draft pick, is able to drop it back into his own zone. Stars setting up with their line change, putting out the Roope-Hintz line. Here's Wyatt Johnston on the left wing side. Pardon me, that's Robertson moving across the line. They had just changed. It is an offside play with Hintz ahead of the play, and so they bring it back.
3: Yeah, overall, both teams are doing what they need to do, getting the puck in the other end, getting a few chances, and the goalies have made the staves when they needed to.
2: We've played 6 minutes and 55 seconds of the first period here at SAP Center at San Jose. The score is as follows. The San Jose Sharks, nothing. The Dallas Stars, nothing. Back after this on the San Jose Sharks Audio Network. Off the faceoff, the Dallas Stars circle back into their own zone to get reorganized in this scoreless matchup, but a pass by Roope Hintz, intended for a breaking Jamie Benn, is batted aside by Mario Ferraro, and And the Sharks veteran defenseman skates up to the red line with it and shoots into the Dallas zone. Nothing to score. Ferraro pinching in on the left point to keep it in, but it went through his skate. So racing back to get it there, Tim Liljegren. No icing on the play. Jamie Benn racing in, but Liljegren does a nice drop. Drop that back to Wenberg. He took a check, but slid off of that play and was able to take it around Robertson and throw it back to center. Dallas on it, though. Here they are. Moving back in. Hints on the right boards. Back to the point. Lundqvist the drive. That's deflected. Right pad saved there by Nedeljkovic. And poked back out to center ice by Colin Graf. To Chernyshov. Races down the left. Makes the move on the D. Walks in. Shoots one. From the left wing side. That is a good save by Ottinger. And once again, it's Chernyshov displaying some explosive skating ability and a nice little feint on the left wing side.
3: Yeah, his skating was noticeable last game, and it is again on display tonight. He's a powerful skater and took it to the net, and, shot at the net wasn't all that, but you never know.
2: Faceoff coming up to the right side of goaltender Jake Ottinger. Want to make sure that you're listening into all of our Sharks broadcasts. And our next one will be on Saturday right here at 6:30 Pacific time. Against Seattle. Off the draw, cleared back by Dallas. And how about that? The faceoff was dropped seconds ago, and Macklin Celebrini's the first guy back. What a surprise. He dumps it forward. Chernyshov shoots in. Ottinger back behind his net, made the stick stop, left it for the D. They swing it around, and now on the right wing side, nice boom by Haskinen, gets by Celebrini. Here come the Stars moving in. Thrown across the ice. Here's Duchesne to the slot, and Wyatt Johnston couldn't get a stick on it. The Sharks lucky to break out with that, and Celebrini at full speed has it all the way to the Dallas line. Turns off the check. Cardwell coming on the ice to replace his man, Chernyshov. And so that's why he wasn't there when the pass came across to the left wing. That's just a communication scenario, and Chernyshov trying to do the right thing on that play to change and get off the ice. Instead, Dallas starts to move it out. They flip it up the left side. Maverick Bourque, who had that double post earlier this period, tosses into the San Jose zone, but he's headed off the pass by the Sharks' D. It's now a delayed penalty is coming up. Bodies are flying around. It's dumped into the Dallas zone, and Ottinger touching the puck. This is going to be a penalty against Dallas as we get a big scrum over to the left side of a Dallas goaltender. And right now it's going to be a penalty called by Kelly Sutherland. Looks like it's a slashing call. And the Sharks will have a power play at 8 minutes and 58 seconds of this scoreless first period.
3: Yeah, I think whoever got the penalty slashed one of our guys' stick, and the stick breaks. Whenever the stick breaks, the referees are usually going to call that.
2: That's called a technology penalty because of the way that they make the equipment. Yeah. And the slash happened, and it's Sam Steele going into the penalty box. A little too much steel on his hack to the stick there. And so at 8:58 of this first period, the Sharks have the power play for the very first time in a scoreless matchup. Our power plays are brought to you by Power Business Technology, copiers and printers for your office needs. Well, you mentioned it. You got to be good on the PK. You got to stay out of the box. But when you get a power play, you better cash in.
3: Absolutely.
2: Sharks put out that top power play unit right now. Uh-oh, broken stick for Wenberg on the faceoff. So Dallas able to pick up and clear. And Nedeljkovic stops the puck right in front of the net. Dropped it behind the goal. And Wenberg's already got a new stick. The Sharks' man advantage moves out. Toffoli carrying it out of the zone. Banks it off the boards away from Beck. Dropping it back. Here's Eklund skating left to right and across the line. Makes the move on Lindell. Backhands from behind the net to Celebrini in the corner. To the left point, Wenberg. Right point, Klingberg. Back to Wenberg. Back to Klingberg. He has it. Throws right circle to Foley. Back to Klingberg on the right point. He sends toward the net. It's Eklund. Back to Toffoli. Back to Eklund in front. Turns. Shoots. Save. Scramble. Celebrini pokes at it. Eklund pokes at it. Knock free. And it goes to the right side of the goal. Wenberg picks it back up. Toffoli cross ice. Celebrini the rip shot. And it's a great save by a standing tall Ottinger. And the Stars pick up and Beck clears.
3: Yeah, that was good. Good momentum. A lot of Eklund taking it to the net there. About three or four rebounds. Try to get something ugly. Good power play.
2: We're down to a minute in the Sharks' power play. Klingberg will drop it back, and here comes Macklin Celebrini. Skating the center. Hearing it was left across the line. Little drop back to Chernyshov. Not quite ready for that, as it was poked aside there by Blackwell, and it's out of his zone. No matter. Sharks will regroup here. San Jose starting to put the second unit out there, as Orlov just jumping on, takes the drop pass, and slaps into the offensive zone. About 39 seconds left in the power play. Orlov, good job trying to keep the puck in the zone. Does so effectively. Chernyshov out there on the second unit with Orlov digging at the puck against Haskinen and Blackwell. But the Stars win that little battle and poke it out of the zone. 25 seconds left in the Sharks' man advantage. Play off the Dallas stick as Labushkin couldn't handle it. It's back behind the goal line. Lindell throws near side and it's cleared by Rich Kovian all the way down the ice for the Stars. 10 seconds left on the Sharks' power play. Sam Steele getting to his feet inside the penalty box. One more rush, maybe, for the Sharks as they move it out of their own zone. 5 seconds on the power play as Liljegren from the red line shoots one in. It goes to the left corner. Penalty on Steele is over. Stars pick up. Maverick Bork banks it ahead. A pass intended for Steele. Knocked down by Liljegren. Good effective play there to get that stick in the way. And he drives it back into the Dallas zone. And the Sharks with a quick change.
3: Yeah, that was a really good play. Otherwise, it's 2-on-1 for the Stars going the other way.
2: Well, Harley's out there for Dallas now. Throws to Labushkin. Sends it on the right off the stick of Hintz. It goes in the air. Fluttered down at the blue line. Knocked away there by Ostapchuk. And Barkley Goodrow up the right side tries to stick handle. He's checked by Steele, but he did successfully poke it forward up to the Dallas line. It doesn't stay there long. Stars on the attack. They move to the Sharks line. Wyatt Johnston looking for the feed there from Rantanen, but it went off his skate driving down the center lane. So the Stars are content to go back deep to their own zone and pick up the puck. Duchesne will drop it there for Petrovic, and he walks behind his own goal as the Sharks get some fresh skaters out there, and Dallas looking to do the same. Right now, Rantanen, Johnston, and Duchesne up front for Big D. Moving up on the left wing side, now it's Petrovic, the defenseman, just sort of backhanding one off the boards and getting it deep. And as the Sharks go back to get it, Dallas changes a couple of players. Here's Toffoli, lead on the left, Eklund rink wide, Wenberg across the line, dropped it back, Klingberg the drive, that hit a skate on its way in. Dallas really good at closing the lanes off. Now here comes the powerful Rantanen into center. On the left, Duchesne. He gets it across the line, bumped a little bit by Wenberg, turns away from him, protects, feeds it down low to Lindell, who dropped in below him, centered in front, and it's scored! That's Roope Hintz getting it from Rantanen, who was positioned back behind the San Jose net. Not much of a chance for Nedeljkovic. Stars 1, Sharks nothing, as Hintz gets credit for the goal for Dallas, and for Roope Hintz, that is going to be his 10th of the season.
3: Yeah, that was a really good play by Mikko Rantanen. There's a reason he's got all those points, and he was highly touted by the Stars. That was a tremendous play from behind the net into an open net.
2: 12 minutes, 25 seconds the time of that goal, and that was also a pretty smart play by Esa Lindell to jump ahead as Duchesne was protecting the puck against Wenberg. Lindell had the presence of mind to step in front, and he got that play behind the net to Rantanen, and with that, a second assist for Esa Lindell.
3: Absolutely. When the forwards are backing you up, D-men are allowed to jump every time.
2: Well, that is coming at 12:25. Dallas 1, the Sharks nothing. San Jose stopped on the power play by the Dallas penalty killers. And now Dallas scores even strength. How will the Sharks handle the next shift? Here comes Celebrini, looking for Chernyshov in front. Can't get it to him. Orloff in front. Chernyshov tips. If he gets that on goal, it's in. But it went wide. Stays in on the rebound. Celebrini twisting and turning. Throwing it toward the net. Off the skates of Lindell. Chernyshov back now to Celebrini on the point. Back to Chernyshov, far side. He stick handles on Ben. Throws it back. Liljegren on the point. Feeds near side. Orloff back to a back skating Liljegren. Keeps up. Shoots one right on net. Save made. A scramble. Chernyshov looking for his first ever goal. Stopped at the doorstep by Ottinger and the defense, and play is called. So, we have a break in the action. This broadcast is coming to you from SAP Center at San Jose. 6:52 to go, period number one. The score, the Dallas Stars 1, the San Jose Sharks nothing. This is the San Jose Sharks Audio Network. 1-0 Dallas, the goal at 12:25. Hintz is 10th from Rantanen and Lindell. Want to remind everybody to ring in the new year at the tank. Grab our Genius Jackets New Year's Eve package and get your exclusive San Jose Sharks 35th anniversary varsity jacket with your ticket to the Sharks Minnesota game on New Year's Eve at 1 p.m. December 31st. Limited quantities are available. You don't want to miss out on this. So go to sjsharks.com/geniusjackets. That's J-E-A-N-I-U-S jackets. And you will get the order form. You got to get yours now. These jackets are cool. Off the faceoff, Mukko Meduljanin. Nice hit on Rich Kovia, knocking him down just outside the blue line. Another hit by Mook on that same man. But the Stars get it in deep into the Sharks' end with 6:39 to go in this first period. Sharks couldn't clear it out. Sam Steele, always a thorn in the side of a team he plays. Steals the puck, dropped it back to the point. Quick shot there by Lundqvist. Kicked out by Nedeljkovic. Rebound picked up and sent forward there by Iorio. Off a stick all the way down, and that'll be icing against the Sharks. Always interesting for me to see a defenseman who's a right-handed shot for the Sharks wearing number 22.
3: Yeah, it's
2: as
3: tough.
2: As I look to my right.
3: It's tough for me to watch, too. Obviously, I love playing here. I was here for 6 years, wore that number and very proudly, and I obviously live here. I love playing here, but it's still tough to watch.
2: Well, let's just put it this way. Vinny Iorio must have known that because Coach Warsawski said last game with you doing cutter with me, he played his best game as a Shark. So
3: Oh.
2: Had to have something to do.
3: There you go. I'll take that.
2: They'll drop the puck to the right side of goaltender Alex Nedeljkovic. 1-0 Dallas off the draw. Good defense by Mukko Madulin. Knocked it away there from Wyatt Johnston's stick. And now at the near side, Celebrini makes the play but couldn't push it out as Rantanen backing up Heiskanen was able to shoot it in deep. Sharks try to clear. Rantanen gloved it down, but he's got to go back to center ice to get it. Sensing trouble back there, he chipped it back into his own zone. And Heiskanen, guarded by Celebrini, actually caused Macklin to lose an edge and fall down. But Celebrini getting back, making the recovery. Sharks steal it. It's Cardwell in front. Celebrini tips on net. Save made by goaltender Ottinger. Talk about making chicken salad out of chicken something else, man. That was something. Nice job by Cardwell to get it to the
3: absolutely,
2: net.
3: Absolutely, yeah.
2: Right now, it's Klingberg at center, dumping a cross-corner shot off the left corner boards. Right back behind the net, though. Ottinger's pretty good at handling the puck. Spun it around the boards. Radek Faksa, defenseman, defensive center, is able to push forward. And Oscar Beck, his left winger, carries up to the Sharks' line and shoots in. 5:23 to go, first period. 1-0 in favor of Dallas. Sharks trying to equalize here, but Dallas is doing a good job in the neutral zone and breaking things up and frustrating the Sharks at their game plan. That's what San Jose wants to do to Dallas here as Klingberg moves it out, sends it off the boards. A little too far for Adam Gaudette to pick up. And now it'll be Cardwell skating back to his own blue line and stopping it. And he believe it for John Klingberg. And a man who played in a Dallas uniform for 8 years of his career throws one ahead for the Sharks. And it'll be picked up there and tipped in by Zach Ostapchuk, who gets it deep to the Dallas zone. Work free there by Barkley Goodrow. Centering feet. And Reeves takes the shot. And that was off of something. It might have been the goaltender. Might have been outside of the post, too, as it cleared back out to center. That was a hard shot by Ryan Reeves. Nice little setup there by Barkley Goodrow.
3: That was a great setup. I'm pretty sure that was a save. But that was a great play.
2: Really, really good stop there in front. Now with a shot tip from the net. Score! Zach Ostapchuk is in front of the net. I think he might have tipped this shot from the point right after Ryan Reeves scored or had a chance to get the goal. The puck was tipped, and Tim Liljegren was on the point, stopping the clearing attempt by Dallas, and then getting it tipped in front of the net. And the Sharks have tied the game 1-1, and that should be Zach Ostapchuk's first goal as a member of the San Jose Sharks. But the penalty box door is open, and the officials are going over to Dallas to see if they want to challenge this for any particular reason.
3: On the replay, it looks like Reeves might have gotten a piece of it. Possibly a high stick is what they're looking at. I'm not sure.
2: Well, let's see if they challenge it or review it. Looks like there is going to be some sort of a review here. And so we will just have to wait and see. This is where we just have to sit around and wait for the results of the review. Enough time for me to remind everybody that our next exciting broadcast of Sharks Hockey will take place on Saturday. Owen Nolan will join me for the broadcast starting at 6:30 as the Sharks, Pacific time, 6:30, will take on the Seattle Kraken. You've had a chance to take a look at a couple of the replays there. What do you think?
3: it's tough to tell on that angle. Obviously, the people in Toronto, if they do go to Toronto, are going to have a better view. But Reeves may have gotten a high stick on it first.
2: And that's what they're looking at, as Ostapchuk did indeed get a tip on that. He picked up his very first point as a member of the San Jose Sharks since being acquired in a trade last year from Ottawa. That was in the first period against Calgary. Right now, it's kind of quieted the crowd a little bit here.
3: Yeah, and on that replay, Ostapchuk definitely got a stick on it. Now it's just a matter of, was it under the bar?
2: Yeah, there's no doubt about it. The question is it a high stick? I think this is a good goal.
3: What is the rule, Dan? Is it shoulders or crossbar? Right.
2: Well, if you bring it, it's the crossbar for a deflection off the goal. But if you're bringing your stick above your shoulder, they're gonna call it. But technically, the crossbar is the measuring stick.
3: So even if you're who was the guy that was 6'9" for the Flames?
2: Well, there you go, Adam Klapka.
3: Klapka, yeah.
2: Now the fans enjoying an entertaining night so far. Good crowd on hand here at SAP Center to check out the Sharks and the Stars. And why not? San Jose's won 3 straight games. And Dallas, coming off a win against the Los Angeles Kings, are 10-2-2 in their last 14 games. Outscoring the opposition 44-32 in those games. And they're 9-1-4 in their last 14 on the road. This is a really good, balanced team with lots of elements to their arsenal that will make them a very dangerous opponent in the playoffs.
3: Yeah, I'm pretty sure both Reeves and Ostapchuk both touched the puck.
2: To me, it's a good goal, but they're taking a long time to decide this. And that always makes the team that scored the goal a little nervous. But here comes Kelly Sutherland to tell us exactly what the result is.
4: The video review for a high stick puck. It's determined the puck was contacted above the crossbar with a high stick. And then into the net, we have no goal.
2: Wow. To me, it looked like a good goal.
3: It could have been Reeves, too, because they both touched the puck. Yeah. So if Reeves touches it first as a high stick, then I think we'll see another replay here.
2: That might be right. So fans listening in can't see the replay. Reeves is the one that they got. I think that might be true. But it was awfully close, which is why they took such a long time.
3: Yeah.
2: So much for Zach Ostapchuk's first goal as a Shark, as that play was a no-no. 15:28 of the first. Reviewed play disallowed. Okay, back to action. Sharks down 1-0. Dumped down the ice by Dallas after all of that. And icing is against the Stars, but there won't be any problem because they've been resting for 2.5 minutes.
3: Yeah. Anyways, the Sharks are doing what they need to do. They got 13 shots on net here with 4 minutes to go. The fourth line chipping in there. So, unfortunately, besides that goal, the Sharks have played a pretty good solid period.
2: They got Wenberg out there with Eklund and Toffoli. Toffoli chatting with Tim Liljegren about the upcoming faceoff. Liljegren is joined by Mario Ferraro on defense. Hintz's line is out there for Dallas. This is a really good line. Hintz, Ben, and Robertson. And off the faceoff, it'll be cleared out to center ice. That's Harley and Lundqvist, the D pair. Sharks shoot it right back into the Dallas zone, but the puck is off the glass and into the netting on that little dump-in down the left boards. So we get a break in the action. This broadcast is coming to you from SAP Center at San Jose. 4:11 to go, first period. The score, the Dallas Stars 1, the San Jose Sharks 0. This is the San Jose Sharks Audio Network. Team up with the San Jose Sharks and make a life-saving impact. Our blood drive returns December the 20th. That's Saturday at SAP Center. It's the Dallas Stars tonight. It's the Seattle Kraken Saturday. But from 7:30 a.m. to 10:30 a.m. on Saturday, it's blood drive time. Every 2 seconds, someone in the U.S. needs blood. So why not show up at the tank, register, donate today at sjsharks.com/blooddrive. Face off just outside the blue line.

0: Blackwell centering pass, knocked away, and Ostapchuk carries it out, chips it off the right boards at center, and heads back for the Sharks bench as Lundqvist retreats for Dallas to get control. Hardly looks okay after taking that hit from Reeves. Back skating, pivoting away from a forecheck of Graf. Now he gets the pass back and skates up the left side for Dallas. To the Sharks line, Thomas Harvey shoots one in. It goes back behind the goal line into San Jose zone. A grind for it there with Duchesne against Klingberg. Duchesne worked it free. Flipped back to the point by Johnston to Lindell. Cross ice, Haskinen back to Lindell. Shoots one, blocked in front. But Rantanen, the big body in front, gathers the puck. Went it back, Haskinen the shot. That didn't miss by much. It went through traffic and went wide off the corner boards. Dallas keeps the pressure on. Wyatt Johnston, always a danger. Stick handles up the right boards, back toward the point. Now turns away from Klingberg, moves in close. Had Duchesne in front of the net, but the pass off a stick. Duchesne recovers, back to Lindell, back to Haskinen in the drive. And it ends up getting deflected wide. Lindell keeps it in. Dallas is playing like this, like they're on the power play. They're in the offensive zone. Could be a penalty there as Orloff was tripped up by Duchesne. Referees say no. Crowd says yes. They don't like it. Celebrini doing a little extra work there with the stick as he keeps the puck away. But Dallas gets it back. Johnston turns, shoots, and scores! Again, Dallas playing that like on the power play. Johnston taking the role of the bumper man in the middle, getting that pass, moving to the right side of the left wing circle, and snapping it up top. That is a brilliant goal for Dallas, and Wyatt Johnston getting credit for it. It is his 18th goal of the season, and it makes the score. Dallas 2, the Sharks nothing.
1: Yeah, what's the best way to play against Mac and Celebrini? Make their line play in the offense, or their D-zone, I should say. And the Stars did just that. They were in there for 30, 45 seconds, got a few opportunities, and a beautiful top-shelf goal. A
0: couple of good battles for Dallas along the boards there as they won the 50-50. That was Matt Duchesne right in there on that play. And, you know, they talk about this guy's skill, but he's strong, too.
1: Yeah, he is. He is. And I just think Mikko Rantanen's a heck of a player.
0: He's a horse.
1: Yeah, I was going to say, he's a big, strong dude out there, tough to knock off the puck.
0: Well, we're back to action. Crowd quieted here at the tank as Dallas has the 2-0 lead. It is Johnston's 18th goal of the season, making it 2-0 Stars. Back inside the Dallas territory, the Sharks just have to go right back to work, and that next shift after giving up a goal is so important for the team that gave it up. They've got the Wenberg line out there to do that. They've been very reliable. Ferraro keeps the puck in. Now it's out to Eklund, but no, they're saying Ferraro did not keep it in the zone. Mario a little frustrated here with Justin Richkovian. They kind of swing their sticks at each other, but they get separated as that offside call is going to stand against San Jose. So the Sharks will start over with 1:46 left in this first period. San Jose's out shooting Dallas 12-9. They're getting good chances, but Ottinger's made a couple of big saves. Dallas has also done a good job on rebounds in front of their net with that strong defense, getting to the puck and winning some 50-50 battles.
1: Yeah, we can see why the Stars have won 22 games and have 49 points already. They're obviously a very good hockey team.
0: Off the draw, 2-0 Dallas, minute 40 remaining in the period as the Sharks win it, dump it in. San Jose trying to get control of the play, but Dallas has it. Here they are, moving right to left. Hints a little give and go with Jason Robertson, moves across the line. He's met there just inside the zone by Ferraro, but he sends it around the boards, and the Sharks able to break it up. Good play by Gaudette there to not only deflect it, but poke it back down the ice. Inside the Dallas territory, Harley is so good at pivoting with the puck, and he got it around the boards. Lead pass, Hintz down the left, across the line, throws it right toward the goal. Stick save made there by Nedeljkovic, and the rebound gobbled up by former star Ty Dellandrea. The long feed goes off the skate of Gaudette and in deep into the Dallas zone. Adam in there forechecking with Dellandrea, but the Stars pick up and they clear it, and this should be icing against the Stars, and it is, as Shakir Mukhamudulin makes sure he gets back in time with now 55.9 seconds left in this first period, Dallas leading 2-0.
1: Yeah, I really like their decor. I mean, Lindell can skate, Heiskanen can skate, Harley's a great skater, Lundqvist is a really good skater. You know, four of those six defensemen can really move their feet, move the puck.
0: They've got a little bit of depth, too. In the game in December 5th, Kyle Capobianco looks like he's really improved, and Leon Bixel, who's missed eight games with a long-term injury, also a good young defenseman, so they've got some players that can play back there.
1: Awesome. Yeah, obviously, especially today's NHL game, your defensemen have to be able to skate. You know, they got, at least from what I'm seeing right now, they got four guys that are really superior skaters.
0: Faceoff coming up to the right side of Ottinger. 58.7 seconds left in the period. Celebrini kind of poking it to himself. Chernyshov on the board, sends it back to the point. Rimmed around there by the Sharks. Good pinch by Klingberg to try to keep it in play. Couldn't quite do it. Now Orloff is one-on-one against

0: Rantanen pokes it forward, but Johnston provides numbers for Dallas in the neutral zone, and the Stars pick it up. 38 seconds left in the first period as Rantanen shoots in. Duchesne is in there to forecheck quickly against Klingberg. They battle it out. Worked loose, sent up the boards there by the Sharks. Chernyshov couldn't clear it out. Dallas throwing it around in the offensive zone. Body hit there by Orlov, slamming Duchesne down to the ice. Crowd loves that. In the neutral zone, the Sharks able to clear it out with 18 seconds left, but Dallas content to dump in, get a change. And now, one last rush for the Sharks moving up the ice. Klingberg, long feed, missed his man on the left wing side, so it's Heiskanen sending it back. Moving in now on the left wing side, it's an opportunity for Blackwell, centering it out in front for Beck, couldn't get it. 1 second left in the period, and Graf just skated out of the zone with it and made sure that the puck was away from Dallas in the final moments of that period. Shots on goal in the first period. The San Jose Sharks had 12, and the Dallas Stars had 10, but most of the last minute had the puck on Dallas's sticks, and I'm sure that that's going to be a topic of discussion for the Sharks as they head to the first intermission dressing room, down by two. We'll come back in just a moment. The score at the end of one, the Stars 2, the Sharks nothing. This is the San Jose Sharks Audio Network. End of the first period here at SAP Center at San Jose. The score at the end of one, the Dallas Stars 2, and the San Jose Sharks nothing. Roope Hintz, his 10th of the season, and Wyatt Johnston, his 18th. Zach Ostapchuk is back in action for the Sharks tonight, playing a solid game. Came up with his first point as a Shark against Calgary two nights ago and came oh so close to getting his first Sharks goal, but that goal got called back for a high stick. But Zach, who joins us in this intermission, what did it feel like on the ice and what was the discussion about?
1: Yeah, I don't really know. I just saw it kind of go off Revo, and I guess I reached up a little bit. I don't know whose stick was high, but I guess I reached a little bit. Would have been nice to see that one go, but it's all right.
0: I want to talk about the subject of belief, because that's what I'm feeling and seeing inside the Sharks dressing room. Is that something that you're feeling and seeing every day you go to practice and step on the ice for games?
1: Yeah, 100%. I mean, we're having fun right now together. I think we got a confident group right now. We know we can beat good teams, and yeah, I think we're confident that we can come back in this one.
0: One of your line mates is Barkley Goodrow, who had two goals last game, and Macklin Celebrini last game was calling him a rock of the team. Ryan Reeves, also one of those types of guys. What's it like having two veterans like that as line mates?
1: Yeah, it's a lot of fun to play with those two guys. I think we create a lot of energy. They're really good with me and talking me through things, and I think we work well together and read off each other pretty well.
0: What do you think you've learned the most about playing in the National Hockey League this year as opposed to earlier in your professional career?
1: Yeah, I think you just got to take it day by day. You can't, you know, look too far ahead. I think that's what I've learned the most, just be where your feet are at. Do what you can every day, and success will follow.
0: Assess the challenge of the Dallas Stars defensive players for this, because they've got defensemen that are mobile and they also can throw their weight around a little bit.
1: Yeah, I mean, they got a lot of speed over there, a lot of high-end skill. They got Demon that can get up the ice, move the puck up the ice and get up there and join the rush. So it's just about getting contact on them and staying above those guys and you know, shut down their skill.
0: Well, keep it going, and we appreciate the work that you do each and every game that you're in there, and we know that that first goal's coming soon, so stay with it.
1: Yeah, thanks for having me.
0: That is Zach Ostapchuk of the San Jose Sharks, who joins us in this first intermission. The score at the end of one reads the Dallas Stars 2 and the San Jose Sharks nothing, with one disallowed goal for the high stick. Back after this on the San Jose Sharks Audio Network.
2: 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We're connecting you to more than 30 years of Sharks hockey. Let's go beyond the numbers.
0: The numbers show that the San Jose Sharks, as of today, are in the second wild card spot in the playoff race after 34 games played. They're 17-14-3. 37 points, tied actually with the first wild card holder, the LA Kings, but they're also tied with a team that's out of the playoff race at the moment, the Utah Mammoth, who also have 37 points on the year. It just goes to show you that the numbers give you a very good picture of a tight Western Conference race for postseason action. After 6 years out of the playoffs, using that word playoffs is something you don't really want to toss around too much. In fact, you don't really get excited about it until you get closer to the trade deadline and see where you stand. But being here on December the 18th, 2025 is something that the Sharks are awfully proud of, and they want to keep that going and make sure that they're there as they get closer to decision time in the NHL. Adam Gaudette isn't afraid to talk about the playoffs, and he says it's a part of the progress of the team, but it's also part of the realization that there's still a long way to go.
3: Yeah, absolutely. You know, a run would be nice, and, you know, playoffs are in our grasp, and we're learning as the year goes, so we just have to keep learning from these small things that, you know, sometimes cost us games, and you know, we just got to keep getting better every day, and I think we've done a really good job. You know, it's been up and down a little bit, but for the most part, I think we've done a really good job of nipping things in the bud and correcting things that are giving us issues and winning games. And, you know, most of the time, next night we come out and do those things right, and now it's just a matter of doing it more often.
0: Adam Gaudette played for the Ottawa Senators last year, and he was part of a Senators team that fought their way to get into the postseason. And in six playoff games with the Senators, he had a goal and two assists. So he knows what he's talking about when it comes to teams that have what it takes to get into the postseason. But the other part of it is that his experience last year in Ottawa is helping this team this year in San Jose get to where they need to be.
3: You know, I feel like here we preach all the same things that we were preaching last year in Ottawa, and I think the biggest thing is just a complete buy-in from everyone, and you're really starting to see that here now. I think last year in Ottawa, everybody, regardless of where they were playing in the lineup or what their situation was, everybody just bought into their role and doing things the right way, and you know, you can really start to see that happening here, and I think it's happened, and it's putting us in a good spot to be able to make playoffs. And, you know, I think there's a hunger to get into the playoffs here, which helps a lot too, because just like in Ottawa, there was a hunger to get back into the playoffs and play for the fans and the city. And you have that same feeling here, and it's fun to be a part of. It's fun to be the underdog and to prove people wrong. And, you know, it's just, honestly, we just got to put our heads down and not listen to the outside noise and just focus on ourselves. And, you know, we work hard and do the right things, and good things will happen.
0: Part of that is getting proficient at things you're not used to doing. And that's something that Gaudette has learned as a way to stay in the NHL.
3: Yeah, everybody says you have to be comfortable being uncomfortable, and that's the truth. You gotta be able to you know, find things that aren't working, and you know, maybe it's personally or as a team, and you gotta be able to you know, suck it up and correct it and say, okay, maybe that's not working, then it may have worked somewhere else, but you know, you need a collective buy-in and from each guy and everybody to rally around each other and pick each other up. And you know, I think we've done a good job of that, and we're a tight-knit group in here, and we know how we need to play in order to beat anyone in this league, and it's just a matter of doing that more consistently.
0: Adam Gaudette is trying to be as consistent as possible, and he says one of the really good signs about the Sharks team this year is that they're finding different ways to win.
3: Yeah, that's another thing too. You're not going to win the same way every game, and you might win some games that maybe you didn't deserve to win. You might lose some games that you probably deserve to win. But you know, it's all about learning from your mistakes, turning the page, and moving on to the next game. We're not going to sit and wallow in the past. We're going to focus on our next opponent and bring it that night.
0: The opponent tonight is the Dallas Stars, certainly a good test for Adam Gaudette and the San Jose Sharks. But also on his mind on the off day, certainly when I spoke to him, was the fact that Matthews Arena at Northeastern University, his alma mater, is no longer the home of the Northeastern University Huskies. And that's because the oldest arena in the United States, built in 1910, the original home of the Bruins, so many different great acts played there, is now going to be torn down to welcome a brand new state-of-the-art facility for Northeastern. Gaudette won the Hobie Baker Award as the best player in college hockey in 2018, so he definitely has some feelings and memories of Matthews Arena.
3: It's definitely sad. Would like to see it stay up, even if it's just like a museum or something, but you know, for the plans they have to build a new facility there, it's definitely long overdue for the players there, and and the coaches and the staff. So I'm really excited to see what they have in store for this new building. But yes, it's definitely sad to see Matthews go.
0: Should be interesting. Great opportunity to chat and get beyond the numbers with Adam Gaudette of the San Jose Sharks. Experience the game like never before with insights and stats calculated by SAP. We connect you to 30 plus years of Sharks hockey going beyond the numbers. The teams will be back on the ice pretty soon. We've got a Dallas 2-0 lead over the San Jose Sharks at the end of one at SAP Center. Back after this on the San Jose Sharks Audio Network. We're underway in the second period here at SAP Center at San Jose. I'm Dan Rusinowski along with Dan Boyle. The Sharks are down 2-0, but they've got the puck skating right to left in the second period. The pass by Liljegren and Toffoli ahead for Eklund is knocked away. Stars shoot it back the other way, and it'll be a non-icing play as the puck crosses the Sharks' goal line. San Jose back to swing it around. Nils Lundqvist intercepted it. Jamie Benn took a look at it, let it go because it would have been offside. And Liljegren will lift it ahead back up to the Dallas line. And there's a race for it now in the Stars zone. Chernyshov and Graf pressuring, but the Stars break out. Moving up the left side, it's Hintz with speed. Crossed the line, neatly dropped it off to the left. And it was taken there by Robertson, but a centering feed there for Lundqvist. Knocked aside by Graf, and the Sharks come back the other way. Klingberg into the zone, and a quick shot by Celebrini right on is stopped by a diving save on the part of Ottinger. A minute 24 into the second period. And so the Klingberg-Celebrini combo continues to sizzle, but this time Ottinger was equal to the task. Here's Celebrini across the line now, taking it Orloff. Back now, Klingberg holding it, shooting it up high off a stick, and it hits the netting. Back behind Ottinger and bounces down in front of the goaltender, and it'll just sit there for the linesman to pick up. But boy, that was another great stop and great vision by Klingberg. We always talk about Celebrini's vision, but Klingberg really making that play.
4: Absolutely. I remember playing against him when he was in Dallas. He was very smart, very heady, and obviously we could see on that play right there. Got great vision, and again, never a bad play to give it to Celebrini, but Ottinger makes a great save coming across.
0: Well, Klingberg, 5 goals and 3 assists in his last 5 games. Is off the faceoff. The Sharks score! Right off the faceoff, San Jose picks it up, and Shakir Muhammadulin is going to get credit for this goal. You see what happens when you win a faceoff? Just a nice little shot to the net. Muhammadulin with Delandry in front of the goal. And it is a 2-1 game. We'll get the official word on that goal in just a second. But big Mook getting involved in this game. Good to see that. That's a big boost to his confidence. Ty Delandria will get the assist as he poked the puck over to him. And we come at 1:43 of the second period. Here come the Sharks up ice, trying to get things even here. Gaudette swings one in. Once again, remember what we said in Sharks warm-up? This Delandria line is a very important grouping on the ice against Dallas.
4: Yeah, all three hard-working guys, and that's what you need from your third line. Energy, hard work, and these guys are definitely up for the task.
0: So Shakir, Big Shaq, gets credit for the goal, his second of the year. Here come the Sharks moving in, and a tip by the Sharks. Ryan Reeves just goes wide of the net. Dallas comes back the other way. San Jose's got some momentum here. They got to make the best use of it. Neutral zone play for Goodrow. He gets it back from Ostapchuk. Gains the offensive zone. Carries to the left boards. Turns. Drops it back. Shot to the net. Right on by Ferraro. A good save from 62 feet out by Ottinger. Ferraro's back at his own blue line after a Dallas clear following the rebound. But the pass misfires for Goodrow on the reverse play. And it is icing against San Jose.
4: Yeah, good momentum swing. Shift right there, a couple chances at the net. Crowd back into it after that first goal, and Sharks got to win a draw here and get back to work.
0: So they've got that fourth line out there right now. Once again, the third unit. Delandria winning a faceoff, and Muhammadulin getting the puck drilled past the net. And it is a 2-1 game. Ostapchuk in the circle, loses the draw there. And so Dallas has in the offensive end. No shot allowed. Here's Lundqvist driving it to the net. Save made by Nedeljkovic. Pretty good job by Rantanen to cause a big-bodied screen in front. Just skating through that. You have to time that perfectly to make sure that the puck gets through, and he did that beautifully.
4: Yeah, absolutely. The best guys do it. Their timing is precise, and try to take goalie's eyes out.
0: Now Big Shaq gets the Sharks on the board. And again, just a little face-off win. That's all it takes. Johnston goes here in the faceoff circle and wins it for Dallas in the Shark zone. Haskinen on the point, so confidently keeping that in. Lindell gets his pass. He's got two assists today. This time his shot went wide. Duchesne powers his way from the right wing boards against Wenberg. Now he gets it back. Throws it back to Haskinen. Return feed, right wing boards. There's Duchesne with it. He'll drop it off. There's Haskinen putting on the brakes with Eklund nearby. Looks to the left. Lindell shoots one. That got knocked wide. That was a set play. They were trying to get Duchesne to tip that or Rantanen in front, and Duchesne was there. But he put the puck wide of the net. That was a good job by the Sharks to keep it out.
4: Absolutely.
0: Now it's back inside the Dallas zone. San Jose, what are they going to do with it? Well, it's taken by Toffoli and Wenberg. They send it back behind the Stars' net. Eklund raced for it, but that was the goaltender Ottinger who kept the puck away. Now Lindell moves away from the forecheck of Eklund, but feeds it behind his goal line, going in the wrong direction. And Dallas has to clear it out. The Sharks get control of the puck again. Klingberg, lead pass, up to the blue line. Kicked out there by Chernyshov, moving in with Wenberg, but they're calling it offside at the offensive blue line for San Jose. So they bring it down and get the faceoff outside the zone again.
4: Yeah, Klingberg is he's making some really, really heady, really good plays. Obviously, his confidence has come a long way, and his game's come a long way since the beginning of the season. But that was a really, really smart play.
0: You got to love it, too, when a guy does something against his former team. And how about Ty Dellandrea doing it against Dallas again?
4: Yeah, I always love to play against the teams that I used to play for. You get a little extra fired up for those.
0: I always seem to remember big games in the state of Florida for you.
4: Yeah, those were the team that gave me a chance, but not really. I love to play against them.
0: Yeah, well, not to mention the other team in Florida, too, the one you won the cup with.
4: That's true. Love to. Any X team is always something easy game to get up for.
0: Right now, back to action. Sharks down 2-1. Dallas has two goals. The Sharks have one. Stars putting some pressure on as they regain their form here. Colin Blackwell out of Harvard loses on the stick check. Throws it back. Back the shot. That's a nice save by Nedeljkovic. Deflects that with his pad up over the glass and out of play. And again, Oscar Beck just throwing it to the net. That's what these fourth liners for Dallas always do. And they seem to generate some chances as a result.
4: Yeah, absolutely. And I think the Stars are doing a good job. When Macklin's line's out there, they've spent a lot more time in the D zone than I've seen in the past few games that I've called with you, Dan. They're doing a really good job of making Macklin's line play in the D zone. Therefore, you keep them off the score sheet.
0: Well, you also make them do something you really don't want to do. You want to be in the offensive zone having cookie time, but you don't get it when you're in your own end having to grind it out.
4: I know. They'll come through eventually, but they've been forced to play a little more D zone than I've seen in the past.
0: Off the faceoff now, Stars have it. Haskinen shoots it in deep. You know, that's what the playoffs are going to be like, so you better get used to it.
4: Absolutely. Especially to be a two-way center in this league, Macklin's going to learn real fast that you got to take care of the D-zone.
0: Well, there's no doubt he knows all about that, as he's outstanding in that department.
4: Very good.
0: As right now, Liljegren behind his line. Oh, boy, Robertson. Good body check there on Ferraro in the right corner. Work free by Dallas, but Eklund in position takes it away. He protects the puck there on Robertson and sends one ahead. And now he's looking for return passes. He hustles to it. Hauled down there by Hintz, and play will continue. They regard that as incidental toward the play. Cleared back out by the Stars. Knocked back the other way there by Ferraro. He's hit again by Robertson. Seems like Dallas has the assignment to throw their weight around as much as possible here.
4: Well, they're doing something right with all those wins. They're certainly a big body team, and they're playing physical.
0: Right now, Mukko Madulin, who has the Sharks' goal, got it ahead on the right wing side. Wenberg gloves one down at the blue line and chops it in deep as the goaltender Ottinger handles it in net to our left. The Sharks chase the line and put out Gaudet, Dellandrea, and Cardwell. And they're in the neutral zone now, fighting for control of the puck. But Dallas gets it on the left. Justin Ritzkovian shoots one in around the boards, takes it back left side, sends it back toward the right point. Good keep in by Petrovic, throws it toward the net. It hit a body, Sam Steele in front, and then it was knocked down by Mukko Madulin in the one-on-one battle, and he flipped it to the near boards. Sharks get it back. Near side feed, Dellandrea knows the check is coming, feeds it ahead. On the left side, Cardwell came over to help out, and he dumps it from the red line deep inside the Dallas end. Knocked down in the corner by Gaudet, right wing side, but the puck got batted down with the stick above the shoulder, looks like. So they rule that against Gaudet, and they will bring the faceoff out to center ice as we've got a break in the action with 6:26 gone by in the second. This broadcast is coming to you from SAP Center at San Jose with the score. The Stars 2, the Sharks 1 on the San Jose Sharks Audio Network. Stars 2, Sharks 1. San Jose getting on the board as Shakir Mukhamadulin gets his second goal of the season. Assisted right off the faceoff by Ty Dellandrea, the one-time star draft pick. And how about this one, Dan Boyle? The Sharks have goals from defensemen in four straight games. Last three by Klingberg, but here is Mukko Madulin doing it. And it's the first time since November of 2024 they've done that.
4: I always love it when the D-men chip in offensively.
0: Well, it really helps the overall picture of the team. Certainly gets the other club on their heels.
4: Absolutely.
0: Sharks win the draw here in the center ice area. Moving up to the blue line, it's Mario Ferraro. 2 points short of 100 in his NHL career. Dumps behind the net, centered out by Hecklin. Looking for Toffoli. Didn't shoot it because he had it on his backhand. Tried to slip it to Wennberg. The Stars pounced on that and intercepted. They move from left to right to the Sharks' line. But a bad pass is a giveaway. It's bounced off the right boards. Eklund flying down the right wing, across the line, puts on the brakes. Throws to the left, moving in. Ferraro shoots one. Save. Rebound. Backhand shot by Toffoli. He didn't get it all. And it goes into Ottinger, who is in position and square to the shooter. And the save made, and he covers up.
4: Really good look right there. Eklund puts on the brakes, makes a great play. Mario just shot the net. Could have had the rebound there as well. So very good play by the Sharks.
0: Line change for San Jose. Delandria's back out there with Gaudette and Cardwell. And also on defense, Klingberg and Orlov. Delandria steps in. All three guys right-handed shots. He wins the draw. Gaudette got it back. Here's a backskating Klingberg. Throws it toward the goal. Wide rebound. Oh, off the end board. What a chance for Gaudette. But it hit the body of the goaltender and batted away. Not exactly a set play, but a great opportunity is now the Stars coming back in, and Robertson gets the chance toward the goal. Stick save down low made there by Nedeljkovic. Rebound. It bounced off the end board, and Robertson had a chance, but the Sharks covered up the hole and intercepted and knocked it away. Clear back out by Dallas at center. Robertson, lead pass, Hintz feeds on the left, tries to go to Ben. He tried to feed it back to Hintz, knocked away by Orlov's good defense. Klingberg body checks his man behind the net. Nice job there by Klingberg against Robertson. And then he stick handles on the other forechecker and slips it ahead, and Gaudette moves out with Orlov. Orlov with speed to the blue line. Stick handles around his own teammate, then backhands one deep inside the offensive zone. Orlov headed off on the change. It looked like he was pretty focused on making sure he got the play in deep before getting off the ice. Back inside the Shark zone come Dallas. On the right wing side, it'll be lifted in the air by Haskin and out of play. If that were in the defensive zone, it would have been a penalty, but not in the offensive zone, and so they will drop it and give the Stars an offensive zone start.
4: Correct. We got Macklin's line coming out here. Hopefully we get to see him play in the offensive zone this shift. Oh,
0: there's a... What's the penalty here?
5: 2 minutes for high sticking.
0: A high sticking. Oh, that's what the high sticking was. It was not a high stick. Well, no, they flipped it out of the zone.
4: I did not see that.
0: High-sticking penalty on Mukha Madulin. Interesting. So Dallas's power play stepping on, and this is something the Sharks have been trying to avoid. It was our Toyota key number one. Draw penalties, don't get them. Mukha Madulin does get one, the first one for the Sharks in this game. Dallas is number five in the NHL on the road at 26%. Overall, they're number two at 31.4% on the power play. 2-1, Dallas leading the Sharks. Man advantage here for the Stars. They win the draw. Rantanen just surgical with the puck with Haskin in there. Rantanen, right point, throws it toward the net. Deflected away by a stick, grabbed by Delandria, and he leads it out to center ice. And it's off the stick of Colin Graf. He was just trying to reach that puck. Tipped it forward, but did his job defensively. Here comes Wyatt Johnston leading the way back in for Dallas. Little drop pass. Hintz exchanging now with Haskinen. Hints on the right boards, feeds it down low in front, and Wyatt Johnston snaps one up top and scores. That is a goal scorer's goal by Wyatt Johnston as he was defended on the play, but he got his stick loose just as the puck arrived, and he wasted absolutely no time to snap that one up top on the blocker board side of goaltender Nedeljkovic. It is 3-1 Dallas, and that's a power play goal.
4: Another great pass by Rantanen. That's the play where you go down low and it's one touch to your man in the slot. He pulls the trigger and not much the goalie can do there. So another great, that's why their power play is so good. That was that's a tic-tac-toe play.
0: Pretty nice job by Hintz to get it down low to Rantanen. But Johnston again had a man on him, and he got that stick free just as the puck arrived. That's great timing on his part. 19th goal of the season for Wyatt Johnston. Second tonight, Rantanen and Hintz will get credit for the assists. So Mikko Rantanen had 3 points against the Sharks back on the 5th of December. And he's got two more assists, so 2 points, two games, 5 points. Yeah, against the Sharks.
4: Good player, strong, big body. It's very smart.
0: Speaking of strong, the Sharks throw out Ryan Reeves and his line mates, and Reeves on the dump in off the faceoff hammers Labushkin into the boards. Ostapchuk and Reeves are right in there against Petrovic and Labushkin. Four big boys grinding it out in the left corner of the Dallas zone. Dallas 3, the Sharks 1. The last goal by Johnston, his 19th from Rantanen and Hintz on the power play. Sharks roll it around, but Klingberg wasn't expecting that after winning that big scrum in the corner. So the Sharks back to center ice, but Goodrow lost the puck. Unfortunate. Maverick Bourque leads it over to Steele. Gains the zone, moves to his left, to the left circle. Feeds it down low, back behind the net. Thomas Harley's in deep, cruising around. Sends it across the rink to the top of the left circle to Steele. Took it in the skates. Kept it away there from Barkley Goodrow and flips back to Petrovic and takes a return feed. Goodrow staying with Steele, but now here's a shot toward the net by Petrovic, just wide of a net. Harley keeps it in the rebound. Stick handles off to his left. Surveys the scene, feeds down low. Now it's Lundqvist to Bourque. Shot blocked there by Barkley Goodrow. Dallas keeps it in. Nils Lundqvist, little drop pass. Harley. Harley swinging, shooting. Knocked down in front. Rebound bounced to the far corner. Ostapchuk tried to backhand it ahead to Reeves. Intercepted by Steele, but now Goodrow forced it out to center ice. Sharks need a line change here, but Rantanen out there is going to take it and barrel his way down the left side. Moves to the middle. He's on his backhand. Knocked off the play by Orlov. That's a good defensive job by Orlov against a power forward like Rantanen, who was looking for that backhand chance in front. And San Jose will clear it. It goes all the way down. That'll be icing, but still, I'd like to marvel for a moment at what Orlov was able to do against a bigger man.
4: Yeah, it was, especially with the tired forwards out there. That was a great play. But we can see the Stars. They've had some long shifts in the offensive zone today. They don't panic with the puck. They're very strong. They're very shifty. They've had some long, sustained pressure where the Sharks, once they do get the puck, they have to take it out and then go change because they're so exhausted.
0: Matt Duchene is going to take this faceoff. That's one of his skills. He's playing the wing tonight. Wyatt Johnston, a righty. Duchene, the lefty. He's going to try to get it. He poked it forward, but the Sharks got it. They tried to clear, couldn't do it. Johnston to Duchene. Nice little pass. Duchene turns and he shoots. That's a big save. Rebound, side of a net. Angle play. Nets off the moorings. That was Duchene again down low getting that puck back. And it was oh so close, but the net popped off the mooring and we get a stoppage. And Wyatt Johnston already talking to the linesman saying, hey, he knocked that off the net deliberately, but it didn't happen.
4: And he may have, but good goalies will do that.
0: Hey, Jacques Plante was the best at it.
4: Hey, it's not illegal, technically.
0: No. Although, if you deliberately knock the net off the mooring...
4: I should preface,
0: it is.
4: It's not illegal unless you get caught.
0: Unless you get caught. You get a penalty, but in the last 2 minutes of a game or an overtime, if you do it deliberately, it is a penalty shot.
4: I did not know that. Okay.
0: And I remember it, one of the greatest memories of my early broadcasting career. It was game number 4, New Haven Nighthawks against the Sherbrooke Canadians. The Canadians knocked the net off the moorings with 3 seconds to play, and Dave Pizzine, you remember him, great hands, came in and scored on the penalty shot, and then Todd Ellick got the game winner, and the Nighthawks were off to the Calder Cup final.
4: Oh, wow.
0: Paul Dvorsky was the referee that night.
4: Him I do remember, yeah.
0: Great old-time NHL reps were in the AHL back then. Paul Stewart was one of the...
4: Yeah, I remember him as well, yeah.
0: All-time great personalities that was out there. I always used to say, he'd say, I've got to get out of here by 11:30. I'll have you guys out of here. Don't worry about any penalties. And then he'd call a bunch. Face-off to the right side of goaltender Alex Nedeljkovic. Shots 18-16 Sharks, but Dallas leads 3-1. Stars get the draw on the Sharks' end. Haskinen whirls away back to Johnston. He's got 2 goals tonight. Sends the puck toward the net, but it gets deflected by a defensive stick. And the Sharks move it into the corner. Every chance that Dallas gets, they're hitting. That was a good check there by Duchene against Klingberg. Work free. Rantanen behind the back pass near side. Johnston reaching for it, looking for the hat trick. Oh, stop, Chuck. Stick checks that one away. But the Stars continue to threaten as this grinds out along the corner boards. Delandria tries to lift it out. Johnston intercepts. Throws it across the rink to Haskinen. He's oh so talented. Haskinen sends it back. There's Johnston on the point. Shooting it. The puck is deflected. And it's out of play. Wyatt Johnston is scoring twice tonight. He had his first career hat trick against the San Jose Sharks back in March of 2024. He has 4 of those, but 11 career multi-goal games, including tonight.
4: Yeah, looking 208 points in 274 games. So obviously a very good player. But yeah, the Stars, I mean, in the first period, I thought the Sharks were the better team. But slowly right now, the Dallas Stars are taking over, showing why they're as good as they are. That being said, we're still 2 down with 8 minutes to go. The Sharks need a big last 8 minutes of this period here to get themselves back in this game.
0: The score is Dallas 3, the Sharks 1. Second period action will continue from SAP Center right after this on the San Jose Sharks Audio Network. Dallas 3, San Jose 1. Off the draw. A rare miss on the point there for Thomas Harley as the puck came back to him, but the Sharks' opponents have to go back to their own blue line to regroup. Jason Robertson moves from left to right, carries up the middle, across the line, takes the shot. It hit two sticks. One of them, Ferraro's, went wide. Rebound picked back up. Valandria head up, skates out to center ice, gets to the red line, and drives one into the offensive zone. Sharks go into forecheck. Nice little body check there by Cardwell into Lundqvist, but he stripped the puck ahead and knocked it down the right side into the Sharks zone. And that's where San Jose will go back to try to get possession. They get it, but unfortunately, an interception. Chance for Dallas coming up. Angled play toward the front of the net. Whistle wide for Blackwell. Rebound picks back up now by Cardwell. He's to center. He's to the blue line. He shoots one in, but the Sharks are changing. So Cardwell goes into forecheck while the fresh skaters step on for San Jose. Cardwell tried to check it aside. Came back to center ice, though, for Dallas. Mukka Madulin chips it back in, and the Celebrini line is on the ice again. Mukka Madulin, good pinch, good keep in. Sends a pass in deep back behind the goal line. And it's a stick lift there for Chernyshov, but couldn't get the puck. Now it's Petrovic at the near side to Blackwell. Trying to angle it out, but it deflected back in front of his own net. And Dallas will succeed in getting it out, though. They just muscled to center ice. Fortunately for San Jose, Vinny Iorio was there to check it away. Celebrini down the left. Great move across the line. He circles, looks for some help. Stick handles, moves away, shoots one toward the net. There was a rebound for Colin Graf. Couldn't quite get his stick on it. But that's Macklin Celebrini magic right there in the offensive end. He's back to get it in his own zone. Long pass ahead. Chernyshov takes it. Moves into the offensive territory. Gets bodied up there at the near side by Lubushkin, his fellow Russian. He backhanded it toward the net, but it was knocked away by Dallas. And the Stars clear it back to the Sharks zone with 6:35 remaining in the second. 3-1 Stars. Line change for the Sharks. Here comes Toffoli. Now to Wenberg. Dropped it back. Orlov holds it. Shoots it. Blocked by Lubushkin. Rebound now. Orlov near side. Slides it back. Toffoli shoots one. Save made. And that's a great skate through by Wenberg. But a better stop by the goaltender Ottinger.
4: Yeah, I mean, there we go. Got a little. Finally got to see Macklin's line on the offensive side of things here. It had been a while. And Wenberg's line right after, following up with a pretty good shift of their own.
0: After this game, the Sharks will still be home just before Christmas. One more game in the homestand. That'll be on Saturday. We'll be on the air at 6:30 p.m. Pacific time for the Sharks and the Seattle Kraken. Remember, that blood drive is happening 7:30 a.m. to 10:30 a.m. on Saturday, December 20th. Go to sjsharks.com/blooddrive and find out all about giving blood, as every 2 seconds somebody in the U.S. needs it. Great effort by the Sharks fan base to do their part in making sure that we're well stocked. Off the faceoff, cleared out to center ice by Dallas. Toffoli shoots it right back into the Stars zone. Ottinger in goal to our left, made the stick stop, but fed it along the near boards, and the Sharks forecheckers get a piece of it. They can't make a play with it, though, and the Stars successfully moved it out. Ritzkovian sent it off to Steele down the right side. Ritzkovian pursuing, but getting back there, Klingberg and Orlov, and the Sharks will skate it out quickly. Here comes Wenberg down the left with Toffoli. Nice give and go. Wenberg moving into the corner, stopping against Lindell one-on-one. He tries to move it through him. Getting a piece of it there was Eklund. Now Wenberg works it free. Toffoli on his backhand has it. Tried to poke it back to Wenberg. Wenberg knocked down by Steele. That's going to be a penalty against the Dallas Stars. Sam Steele for tripping. And an opportunity for the Sharks to get closer on the power play as Steele goes to the box at 14:21 of this second period of play. It's a Stars 3-1 lead. We'll be back on the San Jose Sharks Audio Network. Celebrate Bay Area sports on January 3rd at 1 p.m. when the San Jose Sharks take on the Tampa Bay Lightning during Bay Area Unite, featuring the San Jose Earthquakes, presented by Topo Chico Hard Seltzer. All fans will receive a Sharks and Earthquakes mini soccer ball. 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I always remember the old PA announcer for the Lightning. He would always announce them as the Tampa Bay Lightning.
4: I do remember that.
0: He's not doing it anymore, but classic. Off the faceoff, shot by Celebrini, fanned on it. Save made by Ottinger. Macklin a little disappointed checking out his stick there.
4: Yeah, that's unfortunate. You know, He could have laid into that one, but sometimes the puck will just bounce on you a little bit.
0: 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Copiers and printers for your office needs as Sam Steele gets his second penalty of the game. Two for tripping at 14:21. That was where that Celebrini opportunity came from, but Dallas able to get the draw and shoot one all the way down. Dallas number 10 in the NHL in killing penalties at 82.4%, and the Sharks 18th in power play at 18.5. Wennberg leads the way in across the line. He's got Celebrini behind the net, drops near side to Eklund, who feeds Celebrini around the boards. Celebrini stopped it on the right wing half boards, turned away from Foxa, goes into the corner. Eklund turns away from Lindell, stick handles near side, flips it to Foley, left wing half boards now. Uh-oh, Toffoli fanned on it, recovers, turns, goes back to Klingberg on the point, gets a return feed, top of the left circle, down low to the low play, and Eklund gets it off a deflection, and it's kept in by Klingberg. Goes behind the net. Eklund and Wennberg really fighting for it there. They dig it free against the Stars. Good check by Toffoli against Oscar Beck as the power play continues along the boards for the Sharks in the offensive zone. San Jose trailing 3-1. 4.5 to go in the period. Minute to go in the power play. Here's Celebrini to the right. Klingberg, the shot! Blocked. Celebrini gets the rebound. Turns. Shoots one. Save. Rebound near board. Stopped by Toffoli. Back to Celebrini on the left point. He stick handles to his right dynamically. Throws to the front of the net. A save made. A poke at it. And now it's banked toward the net. Centered off a stick. Nobody's got it. Klingberg can't shoot it. Now he winds up. Drives it. Wide of the net. And now it's loose in the corner. Celebrini wanted it. Got it. Got it back to Foley. The drive knocked wide. And it ricochets out. What excitement that is. Celebrini takes it back at center ice now. One against three. He turns away from a check. Slides it over to Klingberg, who stops. He has it on the boards. Whips it across the rink. 18 seconds on the power play. Celebrini to Klingberg. Back to Celebrini. Off his skate. Shoots one. That's deflected by a stick. Up in the air. And out of play. Justin Ritzkobian got a stick on that one. Good defense by him. But the magic of Celebrini continues. And it is spectacular to call and watch for you.
4: Yeah, I mean, there's not too many players that gets my butt off my seat, but he's one of them. He is certainly very exciting, and, you know, we didn't score on this. Well, there's 12 seconds left here. I was going to say we didn't score on this power play, but that was a pretty good momentum swing right there.
0: All you got to do is win a faceoff, and that's exactly what Ty Dellandrea did on the Sharks' lone goal to get it back to Mukko Madulin. Dellandrea is out there to take this draw against Ritzkobian in the final 12 seconds of the Sharks' power play. This time, though, Ritzkobian wins the draw for Dallas. Behind the net, Stars will clear it. That'll basically do it for the penalty on Steele as the final seconds tick off on his two-minute minor penalty for tripping. So the Sharks are 0-2 on the power play as they race up the ice. Steele's back out. Here's Gaudette across the line against Ritzkobian. Two Northeastern guys against each other there. As Gaudette sends it back behind the net. Intercepted, though, and cleared by Harley. And that will result in an icing call against the Dallas Stars. How about that? Adam Gaudette winning the Hobey Baker Award as the best player in college hockey back in 2018 when he played at Northeastern. And also Justin Ritzkobian won the Red Garrett Trophy as the Rookie of the Year in the AHL last year in Dallas when he had a 60-point campaign, also from the Northeastern Huskies program. I talked to Adam Gaudette today. He's lamenting the end of the life of Matthews Arena, the home of the Northeastern University Huskies, the oldest arena in North America. Off the faceoff, in front of the net, the Sharks grab it, they score! It was centered out in front, Colin Graf tipped one on goal, it was stopped there by Ottinger, but getting the rebound, Graf banged it in, no chance for Ottinger on that second opportunity, and that's the goal the Sharks have been looking for. Graf's goal makes it Dallas 3, San Jose 2, the time of that 16:44 of the second period.
4: Yeah, and again, Macklin Celebrini with a great play, backdoor pass, Graf got two cracks at it, not sure what the D-men were doing there, but great goal by the Sharks, get this crowd back into it.
0: Goal number 7 of the season for Colin Graf. He has looked comfortable wherever the Sharks have placed him. Graf last game had one assist in the 6-3 win against the Calgary Flames. Game before that, he had two assists in the miracle game against Pittsburgh. And so now he's got a three-game point-scoring streak heading into this one.
4: Good to see that line play in the offensive zone and do some damage.
0: Off the faceoff, now it's 3-2. Dallas has two goals from Wyatt Johnston, and he's on the puck for Dallas. Moving into the offensive zone, Rantanen grinds it free in the corner against Ferraro. Puck skitters loose behind the net. There's Johnston with it. Walks up the left boards, feeds it back to the point, and the shot by Lundqvist wide of the net. Off the boards and glass behind the Sharks' goal. Rantanen turns into the check of Ferraro. And the puck bounces free. And Toffoli picks up, slides to the right. And Wennberg stick handles up to the blue line. Powers his way into the offensive end against a much bigger man, Petrovic, who slides him into the boards. Big scrum. He worked free, and a shot to the net by Cardwell, right on goal, off that great play by Wennberg against Petrovic. And the save made by Ottinger, and Dallas will ice it. Again, they're in the middle of a line change there. Ethan Cardwell jumping on. And nice battle win against a much bigger man, as I mentioned. Petrovic is 6'5", 211, and Wennberg is 6'2", 190, and Wennberg won that one.
4: We got a tired Dallas Stars team right there. Randon's bent over, so time to put on Macklin and see what these guys can do here with 2.5 minutes to go.
0: Celebrini, Graf, Chernyshov up front. They win the draw. Graf moves to his right, shoots one toward the net, just wide. Rebound, Celebrini behind the back pass, tried to get it to Chernyshov, but he fanned on it. And the Stars will pick up, but Orlov stops it at the center ice red line. Chernyshov couldn't get it, but it's poked free there by Graf. Finally, the Stars get it back at the red line and shoot one in. And they will get the change as the Sharks try to move it out, but it's deflected off a Dallas stick and up into the bench area. So 2:03 remains in this second period, and we've got ourselves quite a hockey game. Macklin Celebrini putting on another show again. Great leadership on the ice. And that play to Colin Graf, just a beauty. And Graf got two chances. And again, you said it. I don't know how he got so wide open in front.
4: Yeah, I watched the replay again. He was all by himself. But Macklin puts on the brakes, and I guess they were all watching him, as I was. And Colin Graf was just sitting in front of the net by himself.
0: You know, once again, the magic of talking about Matthews Arena at Northeastern University just before.
4: I know. That's why I was listening to your story, and I look up, and I'm like, Graf's by himself in front of the net.
0: How'd that happen? Well, Celebrini has been known to beam up and down from the Enterprise, appear out of nowhere, so maybe Graf is learning from him.
4: Yeah, and he's so fun to watch. I think all the 5 stars were watching him on the ice were watching him, too.
0: Graf from Celebrini. And so Macklin getting yet another point in his season total. He is now up to 52 points on the year. Off the faceoff now, controlled by Dallas. Moving in, Haskinen cuts behind the San Jose net. Stick handles with it to the right circle, turns and shoots toward the goal. It hit a stick, but it escaped, and it goes right into Nedeljkovic. Ned is able to clamp things down and hang on. You know, we've talked a lot about the Sharks' goaltending. How about Ottinger today? He's been excellent.
4: Yeah, I mean, he's a great goalie. Obviously, he was one of the top 3 goalies in the league for a couple years ago. Big goalie, takes up a lot of room. So he's done his job tonight.
0: Another product of college hockey in the United States, Jake Ottinger played at Boston University for 3 years, two of which were for head coach David Quinn, former San Jose Sharks head coach. Of course, Jack Parker put into the Hall of Fame this year. Yep. Well-deserved, one of the great college coaches ever. Off the draw, Ben knocked down by Liljegren, cleared back out by the Sharks. That wasn't dissimilar to the way that Sam Steele knocked the Sharks down there, but no penalty called on this one.
4: That's a good play.
0: Taking it back, Hintz. Drop for Ben, tried to return it. It's off a stick of Reeves, but Ben gets it back, carries his way into the Sharks zone, sends it over to the left point, held in by Lindell. Over to the near boards now. Knocked free by the Sharks. Scramble for it. Dallas comfortable grinding it out. Robertson wins it. Feeds it over to Hintz. Turns away from the check of Ostapchuk. Got it back to the point man. Lindell to Haskinen. Carries down the right boards. He's checked by Reeves. Into the corner. Worked loose there by Liljegren. But a backhand pass in the own zone. A bit of a no-no. Knocked down and away. But Dallas has got to regroup. This line has got to get off the ice with a minute remaining in the period. Now they try to dump it into the Sharks zone. But it's tipped by a San Jose stick. Out of play. So now both teams will get fresh skaters on with 55.4 seconds left on the clock. Dallas leading 3-2. And this final minute could be awfully important for the Sharks. Number one, you got to stay focused. Make sure you do everything right defensively. But number two, you got to get possession. Get maybe another chance on Ottinger.
4: Absolutely. 55 seconds here. You want to win this draw. Maybe try to get one or two chances here.
0: Faceoff dropped. Controlled now by Dallas. Lundqvist slides it off to the left to Harley. Sends into the Shark zone. Nedeljkovic makes the stick stop. Oh, no! Threw it in front. They score! A giveaway by Nedeljkovic. That is exactly what the Sharks did not want to do, and Justin Ritzkovian is able to snap that interception immediately past the Sharks' netminder. I don't know what he was thinking of pushing it forward in front of his own net with him being behind the goal line. But with 42 seconds left in the period, it is 4-2 Dallas just as quickly as that.
4: Yeah, I saw him make a play like that earlier on, and I thought, wow, that was a pretty heads up. I mean, risky play, but he made the play. But unfortunately, that one obviously was not so good.
0: So Justin Ritzcovian at 19 minutes and 17 seconds puts Dallas back in front by a couple of goals, 4-2. And for the kid out of Northeastern, that is goal number 4 on his season. So the Sharks will get the draw. They move it back to the Dallas line. Celebrini fighting hard for it. Can he force a turnover? Nope. Dallas able to chip it down the ice. No icing as Ritzcovian beats Iorio to the puck. So in the right-wing corner of the Shark zone, Ritzcovian tries to work it free, and he does. Harley's in deep. Back passes up to the point. Kept in there. And the shot toward the net by Maverick Bork is stopped by Nedeljkovic, and play is blown dead with 11 seconds to go in this second period. The score is 4-2 Dallas. And you just don't want to see that happen at that stage of the game. I just got finished saying you have to stay focused. You have to make sure you take care of things defensively and get the offensive chance. You don't give the offensive chance to the other team. That's what happened, unfortunately. Faceoff dropped. 11 seconds left in the period. Sharks win it. They knock it forward. Cardwell gets it. Can't get around Haskinen, but recovers the puck and shoots into the offensive zone. And that's going to do it for the second period. As time elapses, the horn sounds, and it is a quieted crowd here at the Shark Tank. They were just starting to get noisy again when the Sharks made it a one-goal game on that goal by Colin Graf from Macklin Celebrini. But unfortunately, a turnover by Nedeljkovic at 19-17 to Justin Ritzcovian gives the youngster his fourth goal of the season, and it is 4-2 Dallas at the end of two. We will come back to the Shark Tank, so stay with us on the San Jose Sharks Audio Network. Time for the third period here at SAP Center at San Jose. I'm Dan Rusinowski along with Dan Boyle. The Sharks are down 4-2. Unfortunate goal at the end of the second period for Justin Ritzcovian on the interception of the misfired pass from Alex Nedeljkovic, intended for Alex Wenberg, as it turned out. But unfortunate for the Sharks in that it went to the back of the net. And it is a two-goal lead for Dallas. They are an outstanding defensive team. Of course, the Dallas Stars are a team that's got a lot of experience in situations like this. When leading after two periods this year, Dallas is a perfect 13-0, and the Sharks, when trailing after two, are 3-12-1, but they've come back three times to win.
4: Yeah, you're going to see a lot of their top four D-men here. They're going to chew up a lot of ice time, so the Sharks are going to have to earn this comeback.
0: Here we go. Face off at center ice. Dallas has control. That's what they want for all of this third period. Here comes Rantanen, splitting the defense, making his move, losing on the stick check to Liljegren, sent forward by Ferraro, and here come the Sharks. Moving diagonally across the ice to the right wing, it's dumped forward with a backhand play by Eklund from the blue line that went off of Harley in deep. Doesn't stay there long, Dallas is just clearing it out, and the San Jose Sharks grab it at their own blue line as Dallas is already making their first line change. Sharks dump into the Dallas zone from center. Line change coming for them now. Wenberg and Eklund still out there. Eklund grinding it out in the corner, reversing the puck to Wenberg, near side feed. Trying to go back to the point to Klingberg. Good play there by Johnston to get his stick in the way. And maybe a better play by Klingberg to slow things down, to not allow an easy pass through the neutral zone by Dallas. Instead, they have to chip it into the Sharks' end. And there's Klingberg whirling away from the forecheck of Ben and sending the long pass off the stick of Robertson. Back down the ice to Orloff, who backhands into Dallas territory. Set around the far side of the ice. Knocked down there by the Sharks. Celebrini picks up, fires one wide of the net. He actually gloved that down defensively and fired that puck with one flick of the stick. Just amazing. Unfortunate that it didn't go on net. Rebound now back inside the Sharks zone. Goes bouncing off to the left side of Alex Nedeljkovic. It'll be lifted out by defenseman Orloff, and it's all the way down. That'll be icing against San Jose. So a D-zone faceoff for the Sharks coming up.
4: Yeah, what I'd like to see right now, obviously you're down two goals against a really tough defensive team in the Stars. Obviously Klingberg's got 8 goals, but I'd like the D-men to start jumping in the play a little bit here. It's going to take, a fourth man in the rush, maybe get an odd man rush and try to get a defenseman involved offensively here.
0: All right, face-off dropped. Stars win it. Haskinen shoots high and wide off the glass. A chase for it, but Lindell will chop it forward. Delayed offside will be waved off as the Stars tag up. Celebrini angles it forward to Chernyshaw. Dropped it back. Celebrini stops it, turns, tried to slip it back to the D. Iorio poked it out of his own zone. Good idea, because he knew he couldn't control it. But the Stars do pick up and dump it back into Sharks territory. Iorio tried to go over to Orloff, but the puck bounced over his stick. Loose right wing corner, Ritz-Kobian is able to dig it free for Dallas. He feeds it behind the San Jose net. Iorio made a stick handling move there on the forechecker, Beck, but his pass intercepted, and Beck gets it back. Rims it around to the far boards, and now Bork on the point shoots one off of a pass from Petrovic, the defenseman, wide of the goal. Beck bodied up by Iorio. Ritz-Kobian in the corner, checked by Celebrini. Work free. Beck sends it back for Dallas to the point, kept in by the defenseman there, Petrovic. But a pass deflected. Celebrini gloves it down. Nowhere to go there. At the end of his shift, he'll just drop it back to the D. And Iorio and Mukha Madulin will hang onto it here as the Sharks put a fresh set of forwards on the ice. We're in the third period. 17:24 left. Dallas 4, the Sharks 2. I'm Dan Rusinowski along with Dan Boyle. It's great to have you with us here. As here come the Stars up the ice on the right wing side. Sam Steele, a couple of penalties tonight. Backhands into the Sharks zone. Iorio back to get it. Watched by a forechecking Blackwell. Whips it around the boards. This will be icing against San Jose. Not sure what Iorio, what else he could have done on that play, because he was getting, he's going to lose the puck on that play to Blackwell.
4: That's that's the equivalent of punting, I guess. Just getting, making sure you live to fight another day.
0: Well, he doesn't play for the Los Angeles Rams who are playing tonight, but he does play for the Sharks. He did punt on that one.
4: He did. He did punt.
0: How are the Rams doing?
4: The Seahawks won in overtime.
0: Seahawks won in overtime.
4: Yeah, but they went for two extra points, which was a very aggressive call. It was the right call. That was high risk, high reward.
0: Puck put into Nedeljkovic off the faceoff. So, with 2:58 gone by in the third here at SAP Center, the faceoff will be dropped to his left, and the Sharks get to change players. The entire group of five coming out of the ice. Wennberg, Eklund, Toffoli, with Liljegren and Ferraro now on defense. Faceoff dropped. Boy, there's Ferraro fighting for control there, along with Rantanen. Ferraro managed to get it around the boards, but Dallas keeps it in to the point. It was sent there by Johnston. Shot there by Lundqvist, deflected wide. Another battle behind the goal line. Duchesne there going up against Ferraro. Pulled free, but the Sharks couldn't get it out. Stolen by Rantanen. Pinballed it off the skates of Ferraro. And Toffoli gobbles it and gets it out to center. Lead on the left, Eklund. Moving to the middle. Nice little move. Tried to drop it back there for Toffoli. Just missed him. A close call. Toffoli will take it away, though. Get it away from Rantanen and poke to the right wing boards to keep it in play. Eklund to Wennberg behind the net. Trying to go for the backhand wrap, but it was a Dallas stick there to keep it away. Ferraro kept it in, but he put it right into the skates of Rantanen, so Dallas will move it out. A long pass there by Johnston. Too far for Duchesne. Luckily for the Sharks, that's an icing, because Ferraro was caught up ice on that play after being mad at himself, I think, that he turned it over so easily to Rantanen.
4: Yeah, I mean, he... Yeah, that's all I got to say. Yeah. Sometimes that happens, I guess.
0: It does. Right now, we've got a Sharks 4-2 deficit they've got to make up. And who's on the ice for the faceoff? Yep, Macklin Celebrini. But he loses to Wyatt Johnston. Johnston's a decent faceoff guy. That was his third faceoff win. Stars send it all the way down. Right on net, save made there by Nedeljkovic. And he will just tap off to the D. And Orloff skates it out. From the red line, looks for Celebrini on the left. Couldn't get it to him. It goes in deep. Can Chernyshov steal it? No. Can Klingberg pinch successfully? No. Is he going to get cut off the ice? Maybe. As here comes Haskinen down the right side for the Stars. He carries into the Shark zone, into the corner. Knocked down there by Colin Graf. Graf loses a stick on the play. Gets it back. Starts to move up the ice. And Chernyshov grabs it and skates out. Crisscrosses with Graf. Feeds on the left. Celebrini. Back for Chernyshov. In front. Graf. Tip. Score. What a spectacular goal. Celebrini to Chernyshov to Graf. Graf's second goal. Makes the score. Dallas 4. The Sharks 3. And that is Colin Graf's eighth of the year.
4: That was a very, very well executed 3-on-2. Very, very good pass by Igor Chernyshov. And a great finish by Colin Graf.
0: Wow. Time of that goal, 4:32 of the third. Colin Graf, his eighth of the season. And again, a good rush by Chernyshov. He crisscrossed with Graf. And then he went down low into the corner, down in the left wing side. He's a right shot. He tips Celebrini's pass right in front. Meanwhile, how about Colin Graf? He sees that, and he goes right to the front of the net.
4: Smart player. And again, I love the play that Macklin does. So great, tremendous three-on-two execution.
0: So the crowd is back into it now, and now the score is Dallas 4, the Sharks 3. Chernyshov and Celebrini getting the assists on Graf's second goal of the game, 8th of the season. Off the draw, the Sharks get it deep to the Dallas zone, and now everybody's scrumming for it behind the net. Work loose, Ferraro chips it deep to the corner. Ostapchuk in there to try to get it. Couldn't do it. And now Stars pick up at the near side. Robertson hit by Reeves. Cleared it out, though. Now the right side comes Jamie Benn against Mario Ferraro. Mario reaches out with a stick and knocked it away. Liljegren, lead for Reeves. Now to the middle, Ostapchuk moves to his right. In across the Dallas line. He cuts in on Lubushkin behind the net. Lubushkin effectively checked it away, but there's Goodrow to put the hit on Petrovic behind the goal line. Reeves is in there as well, as the Sharks are starting to change in the middle of the scrum. Reeves works it loose over to the far corner of the Dallas

0: Harley dropped it back. There's the shot. A save made by Nedeljkovic. And the puck way up in the air falls down near side. And the Sharks fortunately able to chip it out. Once again, this line of Dellandrea, Gaudette, and Cardwell. Very important for energy and for offensive strategy. As right now, here comes the Dallas attack as they change. Duchesne down the left, moving in with Johnston. He moved to the middle, loses on the check to Wenberg. Wenberg scoots it out to center. Wenberg leading the attack, throws it on the right. Eklund across the line, throws to the net. Save made by Ottinger. And there was Toffoli trying to get the rebound, but it was just out of his reach. It's end-to-end now. Here comes Dallas. Good defensive play by Eklund in front of his own goal, intercepting what looked like a good centering pass by the Stars. Wenberg slides to the middle. Here's Eklund with a great deal of determination. Across the line, cutting in. One-handed shot from the short side. Good stop there by Ottinger. Sent back to the point. Liljegren feeds it cross-ice to Iorio. Turns away from the check. Spins it back. Liljegren shoots. Save made. There's a rebound. Where is it? It's back behind the Dallas goal. And there is Johnston to swing it around. Good pinch, though, by Iorio. Keeps it in. Finally, Dallas able to chip it out. And the Sharks and Stars will both try to make changes. Chernyshov is back out there, getting the pass in the middle. He's on with Celebrini and Graf. This line has just been great tonight. Sharks down by a single goal. And it's because of Graf's two goals and Celebrini's masterful playmaking. Dumped into the offensive end by that group. Over to the left wing corner boards. Good keep in for a second by Ferraro, but the Stars get it back. It bounces off of somebody in the bench area. And we get a stoppage of play and a break in the action. The Sharks are very much alive in this game against one of the best teams in the NHL. How's it going to play out? We're 7:38 into the third. The score at SAP Center at San Jose. The Stars 4, the Sharks 3. Back after this on the San Jose Sharks Audio Network. Don't miss a minute of all of the exciting San Jose Sharks action as we'll be on the air at 6:30 on Saturday. The Sharks against the Seattle Kraken. San Jose down to this one by the score of 4-3 against Dallas. The Sharks looked like they were deflated at the end of the second period, but they gathered up their enthusiasm and came right out, and it's that line combination of Celebrini, Graf, and Chernyshov that created the third goal. Graf, a beautiful finish off of Chernyshov and Celebrini's setup. Off the faceoff. That group is out there now again. They're going to play a lot, I predict, for the rest of this game.
1: I would think so.
0: Sent around the boards by the Sharks. Chernyshov loses on the pinch to Harley, but the Sharks get it back. Headman feed. Graf gets a piece of it. Maybe not. He missed it. Goes all the way down for icing. And so we get the whistle. Well, Dan, the Sharks aren't giving up, that's for sure.
1: No, that's good. I mean, like you said, I thought they deflated like with a late goal after the second, but strong comeback here in the third so far.
0: So far, so good, but still a long way to go. Faceoff will be dropped. Right side of Nedeljkovic. Harley cross ice. Lundqvist, Robertson, the shot, and that's a save. By Nedeljkovic, that's a calm stop with all kinds of layers of traffic in front of him.
1: Yes, sir. Peeked through and was in good position and hit him right in the chest.
0: So now the faceoff will be dropped deep inside the San Jose zone again, this time to the left side of goaltender Alex Nedeljkovic. Wenberg will take the draw against Hintz, and Wenberg wins the faceoff. Behind the goal line, a little scrum for it there. Ben tried to get it, but Klingberg comes up with the puck. First pass out to Toffoli. Long feed across the rink. There comes Wenberg down the left. Makes the move on Lundqvist. Cuts back behind the goal line. Holds one hand on the stick. Hanging onto the puck. Try to slide it back there to Klingberg. Good defensive play by Robertson. And the Stars push it out. Nedeljkovic pushed it ahead this time and got the pass out to Toffoli. Now to Eklund. Now to Toffoli. Right wing across the line. Sending it across the rink. But unfortunately, nobody could get their stick on it. Now jumping into the play. Here's Orlov moving in. Putting it up in the air. High and wide. And it rims around the boards. It could be a two-on-one break, but Orlov gets back to make it two-on-two. Robertson moves in. Shoots it toward the net from the left circle. Stick save made there by Nedeljkovic. Robertson another chance. Shoots it, and Klingberg deflects that one with his stick up over the glass and out of play with 11:08 to go.
1: Orlov got involved there. That's what I need to see, some D-men jumping in the play. Trying to jump in the offensive side of things and get an opportunity.
0: Now the faceoff will be dropped now inside the Shark zone again. It's in the Shark zone a little bit too much for my taste right now, don't you think?
1: Yeah, it is. I mean, the Stars obviously a very good team, and they do find ways to sustain a lot.

0: A lot of pressure. I found a lot of D-time, a lot of D-zone time for the Sharks tonight.
1: They just tried to sneak one in off the faceoff, but Nedeljkovic stopped it, so they'll do it again. 11:05 to go in the third. The score is 4-3 in favor of Dallas, but San Jose is pressing and pushing, trying to get that fourth goal and get even. Duchesne thrown out of the circle. So Rantanen looks like he's going to step in, but getting a two-minute lecture there from the linesman. The faceoff dropped. Controlled by Johnston. Sends a backhander toward the front of the net. Rantanen was there. A Shark stick. Able to deflect that one away. Dallas kept it in, but Liljegren uses the boards to get it back down the ice. This could be icing, and it will be. So they'll have another D-zone faceoff to deal with against Dallas here. Coming into the game, Dallas ranked number 7 in the NHL with 52.4% success ratio on the faceoffs. The Sharks number 25 at 47.5%. I think they just got to get a little bit more consistent through their four lines on the center position to get those draws.
0: Yeah, I mean, sometimes, hate to be cliche here, but sometimes it's a matter of one draw or loss that can turn the tide of a game.
1: Absolutely. Off the faceoff, Sharks able to flip it out. Will it be icing again? Nope. It'll be short this time. Good clear by Liljegren. Petrovic back to get it. Pursued by Gaudette, but he scoots away from that. Got up to the red line quickly. Tried to knock it forward, but it's batted down. Stars will get it in the offensive zone. Rantanen goes to Duchesne in the corner. Checked by Ferraro. Turns over to the boards as he's bodied up by those two guys. The puck skips free, and after a fashion, Ferraro comes up with it, and he lifts one out. So a line change coming for the Sharks. 10:14 remaining in regulation. Dallas 4, San Jose 3. Fans cheering their team on here, but here comes Sam Steele for Dallas. Down the left side, former Anaheim Duck moves into the Shark zone, puts on the brakes against Iorio, holds onto it, is checked by Ostapchuk, puck knocked free, loose along the near boards off a deflection, it pops up the near side, and is it over the glass? Yes, it is, deflected, out of play. That's a souvenir for a lucky fan in row one. Somebody with a Will Smith jersey right there, nearby, yep. Right next to her. We got a break in the action. 9:52 to go. Third period. This broadcast is coming to you from SAP Center at San Jose. The score, Dallas 4, San Jose 3. This is the San Jose Sharks Audio Network. 9:52 to go. Third period at SAP Center. It's a tight game. The Sharks are down 4-3 to the Dallas Stars. They're out shooting Dallas 30-26. But Dallas is doing a pretty masterful job in this third period of keeping the Sharks tied up on the breakouts.
0: Yeah, I mean, again, another reason why this team is as good as they are. Like I said, they have four very strong, skilled defensemen back there, chewing up a lot of minutes, not giving the Sharks too many chances.
1: Off the faceoff, good save by Nedeljkovic off of Roope Hintz's drive from the left circle, and now here comes Wennberg across the line. Slides it off on the left, deflected. Toffoli chips it around the boards with a backhand play. Robertson races for it, got to it ahead of Eklund. Flipped out by Dallas now, up to the Sharks' line. And getting back there, Klingberg taking a swing at it in a one-on-one with Ben. It winds up in the left corner, but Ben trying to work it free, and he does. Behind the net, angle play there for Hintz. Shot blocked, and Klingberg has it. Back skates away from Robertson and first passes it out to Eklund, who's at the red line. He's to the red line and shoots it in. The rest of the line is changing. Eklund in the forecheck. Dallas back to get it. Lindell feeds on the right. Here comes Rich Covey in the center with speed across the line. Dumps in and gives a good chase for the puck. But when he got there, he was ridden off the play. Nice check there by Mukko Madulin. Chernyshov back the other way. Tried to split the defense himself. Couldn't do it. Top line is out there for the Sharks. Of Celebrini, Chernyshov, and Colin Graf. Graf now trying to poke at it. Now it's taken back by Chernyshov to Graf into the corner. Finds Celebrini on the left side. Off his stick, he recovers. He stick handles in traffic. Trying to make the play through three players, but the numbers that Dallas had there better, and they're able to take it away from Macklin and move it back down the ice. Behind the San Jose net, there's Maverick Bork. 8:27 to play in the third. 4-3 Dallas. Big convergence of players behind the goal line, scrumming for it, grinding it out, trying to work it free. Beck is in there. Iorio is in there. Chernyshov is in there. Now Mukko Madulin jamming at the puck. The crowd getting a little impatient. It skitters free. Lundqvist tried to keep it in. Graf steals it. Graf is out of the zone. 2-on-1 developing. Graf moving in, holding it, feeding to the right side. Shot by Celebrini is blocked. Not the worst idea by Graf, but maybe he could have shot that puck. He was at the end of his shift, a little bit tired. Still, not a bad idea to get it over to Celebrini.
0: Not a bad idea, but I wanted the shot there, especially two goals. What a great way to score a hat trick, but...
1: Now here come the Sharks the other way. Penalty coming up here as Ostapchuk gains the zone. He gets slashed. And the Dallas Stars do not like this call, as the penalty is coming up at 12 minutes and 18 seconds to Mikko Rantanen, and that takes one of their best players off the ice for the next two periods, and it puts the Sharks on the power play.
0: Yeah, I read somewhere that Rantanen is the highest, most penalized player in the league right now.
1: It's crazy. I don't know what happened to him.
0: I was shocked to hear it, but he's just got another one right there.
1: Well, he knocked Romanov for the Islanders out for the season with an ill-advised hit. Oh. He's been through a whole bunch of things this year.
0: 44 points, too.
1: He does pretty much everything.
0: Yeah.
1: Right now, he's put Dallas into a bit of a hole as the Sharks are back on the Power Business Technology Power Play. Copiers and printers for your office needs. Wennberg is out there against Foxa on this draw. Scrum for it. Who's got it? Sharks will get it. Here's Wennberg. And he should say Klingberg. Trying to make the play. He's going to have to go back to center ice to get it. That's a pretty good effective job by Foxa to get a piece of that puck. Here's Celebrini with it now. Moving left to right on the power play. Across the line. Races in on Haskinen. Cuts behind the net. Whirls to the near side. Angles it back to Klingberg. Fans of the puck a second time. And Dallas shorthanded moves down the left side. Foxa into the Shark zone, killing time. He's got Haskinen for the drop, doesn't give it to him. He elects to kill more time on the penalty. Finally worked free by Klingberg, and Celebrini will race out with it. Celebrini cuts to his left, feeds to Eklund, crosses the line, almost lost it, slides it in deep. There's Celebrini in the left corner, angles it off the boards. Eklund on the left point. Cross ice, Klingberg. Back to Eklund, tips it off the boards with pressure there from Blackwell. And so it's intercepted by Dallas, and was taking his sweet time. Lindell carries to the Sharks' line. Feeds it ahead to Sam Steele. And he will just drop it back to his own zone with a minute to go in the San Jose power play. A couple of chances for the Sharks. Nedeljkovic behind his net now takes the dump in and slides it over to Macklin Celebrini. And Macklin starts to move up the middle of the ice. He's got Orloff on the left, but feeds to the right to Liljegren. Races down the wing, gains the zone, rims it around. Orloff chopped at it, poked at by Celebrini. Now it's Liljegren exchanging. He shoots toward the net. That's blocked by Blackwell's stick. It's loose in front. Blackwell without a stick, guiding it with his glove hand legally. Knocked down by Chernyshov, but it's cleared by the glove hand of Blackwell.
0: That's a pretty good play by Blackwell for sure.
1: Well, now we're down to 20 seconds on the Sharks' power play. Here comes Liljegren down the right, across the Dallas line. Dumps into the corner. Gaudette chopping at it, can't quite control it. A little scrum. Gaudette got a piece of it, fed it back to Orloff on the point. Time winding down. Orloff exchanges with Liljegren. Now he backhands over to the far side. Here's Gaudette, top of the circle. Back to Orloff. Penalty almost over. Orloff shoots, blocked, and cleared out by Beck. That's it for the penalty. Back on the ice, Rantanen. Sharks try to get some momentum from the power play if they can, but Dallas did a really good job in killing it off and stifling. Now a 2-on-1 developing for Dallas. Rantanen moving in, trying to get it around Iorio, can't do it. And Vinny Iorio, good defensive play, chips it in the corner, but can't control the puck. Centered in front, off the stick of Rantanen. Taken back, Gaudette leads it out to Graf, to center. Slides to the left, he's got two goals. Graf moves into the offensive zone, cuts behind the goal line, runs into traffic, comes up with the puck, he's behind the net. He backhands it to the point, Iorio shoots, and that is wide. Rebound off the end boards and glass. It bounds back to the near corner. Dallas comes up with the puck. Sharks changing players as they scoot it out of the zone. But Dallas turns it back. They need a change too. So the Stars pick up in their own territory. Thomas Harley flips to Johnston. Remember, he's got two goals. A lead across the rink. Here comes Robertson into the Sharks zone. The California native sends it down low to Jamie Benn. Back now to Robertson into the slot. Shoots. Save made. With the rebound off Nedeljkovic goes to the corner and Roope Hintz has it. Beats behind the net, Robertson. Dallas threatening. 4.5 to play in the third. Stick handling. Robertson. Hintz. Over far side. There's Benn. Benn handling the puck. Dallas's line putting on quite a clinic here. Finally, it's overskated, and Mukka Madulin picks up, and Toffoli is able to slide one out, but this line needs a change. So 4:16 left in the third period. Sharks didn't have any shots on goal on that last power play. Celebrini back on the ice now. And let's see what happens here. Dumped in by Dallas. We're down to 3:55 remaining in the third. Puck is put out of play. We get a stoppage. And they're going to call it icing against Dallas.
0: We got Celebrini, Eklund, and Graf now?
1: Celebrini, Eklund, and Graf. That is correct. No, it's... That's Wenberg.
0: 21. Wenberg
1: is in the middle. Two face-off guys.
0: Correct. Gotcha.
1: Goaltender Nedeljkovic still in the goal to our left. Off the face-off. 3:50 remaining in the game. Sharks need one here. Klingberg shoots. Save made. It's in front of the net. Deflected by Wenberg toward the goal. It didn't go. It's loose behind the goal line. Sharks pushing as hard as they can here. Dallas clears it. Will it be icing? No. Not this time. Klingberg back to get it. He sends the first pass to Celebrini, who tips to the middle of the ice. Eklund leaves it there for Wenberg, who streaks into the offensive zone. Turns to the near boards. Away from Lindell. Holds the puck. Slides it back to Orlov on the point. Feeds it cross ice to Klingberg. Klingberg down into the near sideboards. There's Wenberg turning away from Foxa. Holding it on the backhand. Moving behind the net. Foxa pursuing. And Foxa putting him into the boards. But Wenberg hangs onto the puck and digs it free. Racing for it on the pinch. Here's Klingberg holding it in. He dropped it back to Celebrini, who's on the point. He moves to the middle of the ice. He shoots one. It's knocked down by the D. It's Klingberg back to Celebrini again. Shoots one. Blocked again. Rebound near side. Celebrini wants it a third time. Gets it from Orlov. Feeds front of the net for Eklund off his stick. He turns to the right wing corner and grabs it. Hangs onto it. Tries to throw it back to the point. Klingberg shoots. Blocked and cleared by Dallas. What a crazy game this has been.
0: Oh.
1: Now it's stopped on the dump in ahead of the play. Offside, the Sharks. Breaking the action, 2:40 to go. 4-3 Dallas. We'll be back on the Sharks Audio Network. 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Right now it's nail biting time. 2:40 to go, third period. Wenberg is out there for the faceoff. Looks like goaltender Nedeljkovic is making his way back to the goal, but my guess is he stops right between the hash marks, maybe in front of that, in the defensive zone. If the Sharks win this faceoff, he's going to be headed off and the extra attacker will come on, but that won't happen because Matt Duchene just won the faceoff for Dallas. So the goaltender Nedeljkovic stays in to our left. At the Dallas line, now it's poked forward. Nedeljkovic is on his way off now. But nope, he's going to stay in. Now it's work free. Celebrini has it. Feeds it in front. Missed Wenberg, but now taking it to Foley. The shot blocked by Haskinen. Will it be cleared out? Net is empty now. Dallas has it. Shot by Duchene. Deflected wide by Klingberg. John Klingberg turns away from Duchene and moves back behind the empty net. 2:05 to play. Third period. Sharks trying for another great comeback. They're down 4-3. Here comes Macklin Celebrini to center. Ice feeds on the left. Here's Eklund across the line. Moves to the backhand. Shoots one. Save made. Celebrini's there for the rebound, but there is none. Ottinger did a really good job to keep that between the pads and get the faceoff.
0: Yeah, good play by Eklund there. And Celebrini coming up the ice. And with a backhand, you never know. Unfortunately, just hit him right in the chest.
1: But sometimes those little rebounds could happen.
0: Yeah.
1: Ottinger really good at keeping the puck in his control and taking total control of the game. Six attackers on for San Jose. Minute 56 to go. Sharks win the draw. Celebrini has it. Shoots it. Blocked by a couple of sticks wide of the net. Eklund keeps in. Feeds Graf behind the goal line. Holds onto it. Trying to get away from Haskinen. Feeds to Toffoli. Put it behind the net. Blocked by a stick. Now Celebrini couldn't keep it in. Cleared back out. There's a race for it back in the Sharks' end. Klingberg's going to get to it ahead of Hintz. Put it around Roope Hintz. And Eklund breaks out with it. Minute 30 remaining in the game. Extra attacker on. Here's Eklund across the line. Shoots one. Save. Rebound. Eklund centers from the corner. But nobody got it. Held in by Klingberg. Near side. Celebrini fires. What a great save there by the goaltender. And now it's fed all the way down the ice. They score. Empty net goal for the Dallas Stars. Right after that opportunity with a great save by Celebrini. Off of Celebrini by Ottinger. And it is 5-3. Dallas. Boy, a couple of really close calls in front, but unfortunately the empty net goal comes at 18:42. And it is going to be Jamie Benn that gets credit for that goal. Veteran leader of this team, picking up the puck and shooting it all the way down. That is his fifth goal of the year. So that quiets the crowd a little bit. Off the faceoff, final minute, 9 to go. Third period, Sharks down 5-3. Can they get a quick goal here and make it 5-4 and pull their goalie again? We'll see. Right now, we got a minute left in the third. Gaudette and Delandria trying to get it to the offensive zone, and they do. Looks like Nedeljkovic is headed back to the bench. Doesn't matter if it's 5-3 or 6-3. Net is now empty. The Stars do clear it. Cardwell, lead pass on the left, hits Celebrini. Across the line, turns away from the check of Labushkin. Worked it free, I don't know how he did it. Got it to Delandria, back to Celebrini for the shot. And it's knocked aside. Rebound kept in. Klingberg, cross ice. Now it winds up on Celebrini's stick. In front, shoots it toward the net. Save made. Rebound, scramble! Where is it? There's a big pileup of players in the goalie crease. It's underneath everybody. Has it crossed the goal line or not? We don't know, but we have a stoppage with 25 seconds to go.
0: Man, it looks like the Philadelphia Eagles tush push in there. Got 7-8 guys in there.
1: Boy, talk about a harmonic convergence in front of the net. That's a big pileup. And I thought we were on the Pennsylvania Turnpike or something. It was a good shot by Celebrini to the net. The rebound popped in the air, and it went right to the front of the net. The question is, did the puck cross the goal line or not? I wonder if they're going to review this. They may very well review it, but then again, maybe not. That's fighting to the end right here, I'll tell you what.
0: 11 skaters, 9 of them are
1: inside. 9 of them are inside the goalie crease.
0: 9 of them are inside the goalie crease.
1: Poor Ottinger, you wonder what he was thinking. Well, we're 25.8 seconds left, so we're just about at Billy Mosienko time now. As it's a 5-3 Dallas lead. Off the draw, Graff tried to center it, blocked, hit the stick, Eklund holding onto it, stick handling, giving it to Graff, near side feet, tried to center it, blocked by Harley. 15 seconds to play. And Eklund picks it up, can't get it to Toffoli, work free, taken back, and now it's just behind the net. Sharks are out of time here, even if they get one, only 4 seconds to go. Shot will be blocked, fed in front, game is over. A valiant comeback attempt by the San Jose Sharks, but the Dallas Stars managed to hang on and win it 5-3. Final shots on goal, 37-30 in favor of San Jose. That is a small thing in their favor that doesn't really matter whatsoever. It's just that you notice it because the Sharks have been outshot so many times this season by the opposition. And Dallas showing why they're one of the best teams in the NHL. They came in here with an 11-2-4 road record, and they win for the 12th time away from home this season. Dallas now 23-7-5 for 51 points. And they are making a real push on the Colorado Avalanche, gaining ground on the idle Avs for that top spot in the Western Conference of the NHL. Meantime, a Sharks tough loss in regulation. 17-15-3 their record now. They still have 37 points. And we'll see how everything stacks up as the overnight stats are tabulated. Once again, the final score. Dallas 5, Sharks 3. 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
1: I'm Dan Rusinowski, along with Dan Boyle, back here at SAP Center at San Jose, where tonight a crowd of 15,808 fans watched the Sharks fight as valiantly as they could to come back after a couple of miscues. But unfortunately, the Dallas Stars showing exactly why they are a definite Stanley Cup contender and one of the best teams in the NHL. The final score, the Dallas Stars 5, and the San Jose Sharks. Three, key play of the game, a turnover by Alex Nedeljkovic and a miscommunication with Alex Wenberg. Justin Ritzkovian of the Stars intercepting the puck and depositing it into the empty net in the final minute of the second period. And while Colin Graf's second goal of the game got the Sharks to within one, unfortunately, with the net empty, Jamie Benn, the veteran for the Stars, ended up with his fifth goal of the season to make the score 5-3 in favor of Dallas. When we come back, we will have the instant replay next on the San Jose Sharks Audio Network.
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1: It's time for the Sharks instant replay of a game played at SAP Center at San Jose on Thursday, December the 18th, 2025, in front of a crowd of 15,808 fans. The final score reads the Dallas Stars 5 and the San Jose Sharks 3. And here is how it all happened tonight at the Tank. In the beginning of the game, Macklin Celebrini and Ethan Cardwell combined on a golden opportunity to put the Sharks in front, but there was an early save by Jake Ottinger that kept the game scoreless. Macklin Celebrini goes into forecheck, but that line's got to get off the ice, and it's a giveaway by Dallas. Celebrini centers. Cardwell, the drive on goal. What a save there by Ottinger. And Macklin Celebrini just looked like he was strolling in at the end of his shift, put himself in the right place at the right time, and gave Cardwell a golden chance. That was a great save by Ottinger. That was very early in the first period, and seconds later, Maverick Bork of the Dallas Stars thought he had beaten goaltender Alex Nedeljkovic, but what hit instead was a double post. Off the draw, Dallas wins it. Moving up to center ice, they get to the Sharks' line. Here's Sam Steele, feeds on the right. They shoot off two goal posts for Maverick Bork, and another sigh of relief from the Sharks' side this time for goaltender Alex Nedeljkovic. Really, what an amazing chance for Dallas. So both teams had these golden opportunities very early in the first 2 minutes and 17 seconds of the game, but it was still nothing at that point. Dallas would strike first at the 12:25 mark, and veteran Roope Hintz from Mikko Rantanen getting a perfect pass after a good play by Esa Lindell to keep things going, and the result was 1-0 Dallas. On the left, Duchesne. He gets it across the line, bumped a little bit by Wenberg, turns away from him, protects, feeds it down low to Lindell, who dropped in below him, centered in front, and scored! That's Roope Hintz getting it from Rantanen, who was positioned back behind the San Jose net. Not much of a chance for Nedeljkovic. Stars 1, Sharks nothing, as Hintz gets credit for the goal for Dallas. And for Roope Hintz, that is going to be his 10th of the season. Goal number 10 for Roope Hintz from Mikko Rantanen and Esa Lindell. 1-0 Dallas at 12:25 of the first period. After an apparent goal for the Sharks was turned aside, looked like Zach Ostapchuk tipped the puck home, but it was a double tip, and it appeared that Ryan Reeves struck it with a stick above the crossbar, and so they waved it off after an extensive review for no goal. Something to remember for later in the game, given how close it wound up. But it would be very quickly 2-0 Dallas later in the period as Wyatt Johnston showcased his spectacular shooting skills. But Dallas gets it back. Johnston turns, shoots, and scores! Again, Dallas playing that like on the power play. Johnston taking the role of the bumper man in the middle, getting that pass, moving to the right side of the left wing circle, and snapping it up top. That is a brilliant goal for Dallas, and Wyatt Johnston getting credit for it. It is his 18th goal of the season, and it makes the score. Dallas 2, the Sharks nothing. That was a great goal by Johnston, his 18th of the year, from Miro Heiskanen and Esa Lindell at 17:38. And so the first period ended 2-0 Dallas, in spite of the fact that San Jose outshot the Sharks, Stars. They outshot the Star, that the Sharks outshot the Stars to a count of 12-10. All right, so 2-0 Stars at the end of one. Then the second period began, and again, Macklin Celebrini with some offensive magic with John Klingberg, giving the defenseman yet another chance to extend his goal-scoring streak. And the Sharks come back the other way. Klingberg into the zone. And a quick shot by Celebrini right on is stopped by a diving save on the part of Ottinger a minute 24 into the second period. So it was Klingberg electing to go back to Celebrini. Good chance for Macklin, but the save made by Ottinger and the score remained 2-0 in favor of Dallas. Finally, off a faceoff, the Sharks would get on the board. This is off the faceoff. The Sharks score! Right off the faceoff, San Jose picks it up, and Shakir Muhammadulin is going to get credit for this goal. He would get credit for his second of the year. Good face-off win by former star Ty Dellandrea. And so it was a 2-1 game with Shakir Mukhamadulin becoming the fourth consecutive game in which a defenseman scored a goal. It would be Klingberg in the previous three, but Mukhamadulin tonight. And that is certainly a step forward offensively for the Sharks' D. San Jose was 0-for-1 on the power play at this point in the game. Not a lot of penalties called in this contest, relatively disciplined. But then Shakir Mukhamadulin would take a penalty at 8:04, and that would be for high sticking. The result, Dallas's very strong power play, and unlike the Sharks tonight, they would convert. Hintz exchanging now with Heiskanen. Hintz on the right boards, feeds it down low in front, and Wyatt Johnston snaps one up top and scores. That is a goal scorer's goal by Wyatt Johnston as he was defended on the play, but he got his stick loose just as the puck arrived, and he wasted absolutely no time to snap that one up top on the blocker board side of goaltender Nedeljkovic. It is 3-1 Dallas, and that's a power play goal. Something tells me if I checked Wyatt Johnston's early grade report cards, it would say A-plus for use his time wisely. That's what he did on that play at 8:40 of this second period. He scored his second goal of the game, 19th of the season. Rantanen and Hintz would get credit for the assists, and Dallas was again leading by two. But the San Jose Sharks continued to press, and the top line tonight of Macklin Celebrini, Colin Graf, and Igor Chernyshov gave them opportunities to get back into this game. It would be Graf that would get credit for a goal on a brilliant play by Celebrini that left the winger wide open in front of a net. Off the faceoff, in front of the net, the Sharks grab it, they score! It was centered out in front, Colin Graf tipped one on goal, it was stopped there by Ottinger, but getting the rebound, Graf banged it in, no chance for Ottinger on that second opportunity, and that's the goal the Sharks have been looking for. Graf's goal makes it Dallas 3, San Jose 2, the time of that 16:44 of the second period. That got the crowd really enthused, and the bench was noticeably energetic as Graf's seventh goal of the season was assisted by Macklin Celebrini on a faceoff play. Again, a brilliant pass by Celebrini. Graf getting, I don't know how he got so wide open, but he did, right out in front of the net with those two chances. A brilliant save on the first one by Ottinger, but Graf gave the goaltender no opportunity to stop the second one. It would be his seventh of the season. Celebrini again with the assist at 16:44 of the second. It was Dallas 3 and the Sharks 2. San Jose was pressing hard. Every other shift, it seems, Celebrini was on the ice with his line mates. The Wenberg line was getting chances too. But unfortunately, in the final minute of the second period, a miscue and a miscommunication between goaltender Alex Nedeljkovic and Alex Wenberg turned into a turnover and a goal against that everybody would like to see back. Lundqvist slides it off to the left to Harley. Sends into the Shark zone. Nedeljkovic makes the stick stop. Oh no! Threw it in front. They score! A giveaway by Nedeljkovic. That is exactly what the Sharks did not want to do, and Justin Ritzkovian is able to snap that interception immediately past the Sharks netminder. I don't know what he was thinking of pushing it forward in front of his own net with him being behind the goal line, but with 42 seconds left in the period, it is 4-2 Dallas just as quickly as that. You can't do that against a team like Dallas. Unfortunately, Nedeljkovic did. I think that Wenberg, who was in front of the net, was totally shocked by the puck coming toward his direction. And so that little miscommunication resulted in the interception and the play by Ritzkovian with what turned out to be the game-winning goal in the contest at 19:17. That's the critical play of the game all the way through. But the Sharks would fight back anyway in the third period. They would end up getting 11 shots in the third, wind up with 37 to the game to Dallas's 30, and Colin Graf would make a game of it on a great feed from Chernyshov and Celebrini on maybe the most beautiful goal of the game so far. Graf loses a stick on the play, gets it back, starts to move up the ice, and Chernyshov grabs it and skates out. Crisscrosses with Graf, feeds on the left, Celebrini, back for Chernyshov, in front, Graf, tip, score! What a spectacular goal! Celebrini to Chernyshov to Graf, Graf's second goal, makes the score, Dallas 4, the Sharks 3, and that is Colin Graf's eighth of the year. What a great goal by Graf, and what a great exchange of passes by Chernyshov and Celebrini. Chernyshov calmly sliding it in front from down low in the left corner, and Graf just banging it in for his second goal of the game and eighth of the season. That made the score The Dallas Stars 4 and the San Jose Sharks 3. But unfortunately, that turnover late in the second period proved to be the most critical play of the game that resulted in Ritkovian's goal for Dallas. Because the Sharks would fight back. They would push as hard as they could. They would get chances, but with the net empty and Nedeljkovic back on the bench for an extra attacker, it would be the Stars that would come up with the empty net goal. Here's Eklund across the line. Shoots one. Save. Rebound. Eklund centers from the corner, but nobody got it. Held in by Klingberg. Near side. Celebrating. Fires. What a great save there by the goaltender. Now it's fed all the way down the ice. They score. Empty net goal for the Dallas Stars. Right after that opportunity with a great save by Celebrini. Off of Celebrini by Ottinger. And it is 5-3 Dallas. It would be Jamie Benn who got credit for that goal. Number 5 on the season. For Jamie Benn, who has seen it all in his career for the Dallas Stars. This is his 17th season in the NHL. He had the Art Ross Trophy back in 2015 as the league's leading scorer, and he has turned into just an outstanding two-way leader on this club, and he ends up with that extra point on the touchdown, making it a 5-3 Dallas victory. Just a really a nice exclamation point for the Stars to get their road victory. Once again, the final score, Dallas 5 and the Sharks 3. Dallas ups their record to 23-7-5. They've got 51 points as they take a step closer to the idle Colorado Avalanche. Hard to believe that Colorado's only lost 2 games in regulation all year, but Dallas is only 4 points behind them. They've only lost 7 regulation games. And even more impressive, Dallas is now 12-2-4 on the road, which is an outstanding total away from home. Unfortunately, the Sharks' 3-game winning streak is over. They drop back to 17-15-3. They still have 37 points. They are 10-6-3 at home, and certainly an improvement, but they would have loved to have gotten 2 points against one of the best teams in the NHL this year. The final moral of the story, though, is you can't make big mistakes against great teams. And the Sharks have certainly improved this season, but they also showed tonight that they still have a lot of work to do. That's it for our Sharks Instant Replay. This has been a presentation of the San Jose Sharks Audio Network.
2: 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Any publication, reproduction, retransmission, or other use of the descriptions and accounts of this game without the express written consent of the San Jose Sharks is strictly prohibited.
1: 3 consecutive multi-point games for Macklin Celebrini, but unfortunately the Sharks fall 5-3 to the Dallas Stars tonight at SAP Center, ending San Jose's 3-game winning streak. And now it's time to give you our 3 stars of the night. Star number 3 is coming to you from the San Jose Sharks, and it's Macklin Celebrini. His 3rd consecutive multi-point game. He's just the best player on the ice every time he's out there. Had 2 big assists, had many opportunities to give the Sharks more, but the Sharks fall just short, and Macklin Celebrini is star number 3. Star number 2 is Celebrini's left winger tonight, Colin Graf, who comes up with a 2-goal performance against Jake Ottinger. A really tough nut to crack from Dallas's point of view. And Graf is star number 2. But the number 1 star is a 2-goal scorer for Dallas. Wyatt Johnston, his 18th and 19th goals of the season, that kept the Stars just ahead of San Jose. And in spite of that valiant comeback effort, Wyatt Johnston of the Dallas Stars is star number 1. Honorable mention goes to Justin Ritkovian, who had an effective, energetic performance for the Stars and ended up getting what proved to be the game winner on that turnover by Nedeljkovic at the end of the period. And also Esa Lindell and also Mikko Rantanen, 2 assists each, as Esa Lindell made a pretty smart play, jumping up into the play while Matt Duchene protected the puck on the boards. And that set up a very nice goal very early in the contest. And so honorable mentions for those 2 guys. But again, the 3 stars. Wyatt Johnston, number 1. Colin Graf, number 2. And Macklin Celebrini, number 3. We'd like to thank everybody for tuning into our broadcast tonight. Remind you that whenever the San Jose Sharks are on the ice, we're right here on the Sharks Audio Network, giving you all of the exciting coverage. Now, if you want to find us, it's very easy to do it. You have the Sharks Plus SAP Center app, right? 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And we're 24 hours on the air, by the way. 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We've got one in Chico. We've got one in Modesto, Auburn. We've got one in Fresno, and we've got one in Eureka, Lakeport, all kinds of places. Tune into Sharks Hockey, and that is where you should find us if you're in those communities. Our statistician for tonight's game was Herman Solomon. The on-site engineer for our broadcast was Ryan Carlson, and our studio engineer at Network Central, Brian Welsh. For Dan Boyle, I'm Dan Rusinowski, reminding you of tonight's final score. The Dallas Stars 5 and the San Jose Sharks 3. Dallas is now 2-0 against the San Jose Sharks, and San Jose will have to lick their wounds for a day before taking on the Seattle Kraken in the next exciting broadcast of Sharks Hockey. That'll be on Saturday. Remember, tune in at 6:30 p.m. Pacific time for all of the coverage for the Sharks and the Kraken at that time. And don't forget to get to SAP Center at 7:30 a.m. on Saturday as we are having the annual blood drive. You can go to sjsharks.com/blood drive and find out how you can register and become part of a great effort to make sure that we have blood supplies in Northern California, because every 2 seconds in this country, somebody needs blood. And so we appreciate the efforts of Sharks fans to have a little coffee after coming to the tank early, and waking up and making sure that you donate blood and the blood drive. Until that time, we say so long from SAP Center.
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2: 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And the Dallas Stars, back to health with the return of Matt Duchene and Thomas Harley, are going to be an even tougher matchup than they were in Dallas at the beginning of December when they beat the Sharks 4-1. What will happen tonight? Can the Sharks win their fourth game in a row and take another step forward in their progress toward being a playoff team? 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
2: From SAP Center at San Jose, the Sharks look to build on their three-game winning streak with a game against one of the top teams in the NHL. It's a big challenge, and it's the San Jose Sharks and the Dallas Stars for the second time this year. I'm Dan Rusinowski along with Dan Boyle. Dan, you've seen a lot of games over the course of your years, but the Sharks have found different ways to win each and every time. How'd that Calgary game stack up for you?
4: Great. I mean, obviously, we've seen the team come from behind. And we talked last game about, you know, getting off to a good start, and the guys did that. There was no letdown at home. You know, even when the other team came back, they found a way to get the third goal and went ahead and got a very convincing win at home.
2: But the goal that everybody's talking about in that 6-3 win against the Flames was this one by Macklin Celebrini. And the Flames will take over. Uh-oh, they give it away. Stolen by Graf. Feeds it up. Oh. Celebrini behind the defense, walking in by himself. Score! A spectacular goal by Macklin Celebrini as he pivots, causing a breakaway, and then he puts it through Wolf to put the Sharks in front 4-2. That is world class. That is unbelievable. It certainly was, and it was making the most out of what was given to him. First of all, he pivoted and did a complete 360 around maybe the top defenseman on the Calgary Flames and Rasmus Anderson, who was out there to play against him. Then, after his shot got first stopped by the top goaltender, Dustin Wolf, he found a way to get his body in the way, and he legally deflected it into the net. That was just something else.
4: Yeah, it's a great goal. I mean, this kid amazes me every time I watch him. Great play by Graf to see him, but I don't even know that you can teach that. You're not going to practice anything like that in practice. That is 100% just him playing hockey, getting a pass on his forehand, spinning around, spinorama, taking it to the net, then having, you know, making sure he sticks around for the rebound. That goes off of his body, but that's just pure instincts right there, and he's been an absolute joy and pleasure to watch.
2: But what's even a greater joy and a greater pleasure is to see how he handles some of this success. Macklin Celebrini coming into this game right near the top of the NHL in scoring with 18 goals and 33 assists, 51 points in only 34 games, but after even plays like that, he was more interested in talking about his team.
5: We love winning. Our group, kinda, I mean, it's fun. It's enjoyable to be around the rink when you're winning and you're playing well as a group, and you just kind of feed off it. So it's just more fun when you're winning.
2: Is he really 19 years old?
4: I know. I mean, that's the yeah. He's saying all the right things and he's doing all the right things. And not only is he good, but the most impressive thing for me is his work ethic. You know, not every night you're going to play well, but the one thing you can control is on how hard you work, and he's the hardest working player every single night.
2: But the challenge is even greater tonight as the San Jose Sharks face off against a team that they were totally dominated by on December the 5th on the road in Dallas. The Stars manhandled the Sharks in so many different ways, winning by the score of 4-1. San Jose only managed 17 shots on goal, went 0-for-4 on the power play, and in nearly every aspect of the game, the Dallas Stars were on top. Tonight, if the Sharks can win this game, they'll be making a statement not only to themselves but to the rest of the NHL as they come into this game with a three-game winning streak, Dan. And if they can take on this team and, again, exhibit home ice advantage against a top club, they're really saying something.
4: Yeah, I have to admit, I did watch the start of that game, but I have to admit, I did not. I turned it off and I did not finish. It was not a very good night for the Sharks, although this is not playoffs yet. This is definitely a night where you want to redeem yourself and show some team pride and play against a team that everyone expects to be a playoff Stanley Cup contender.
2: Dallas has a 22-7-5 record, 49 points in second in the Central, second in the West. They have the second-best road record in the NHL at 11-2-4, and if they can win tonight, they could surpass Colorado in the standings after beating Los Angeles 4-1 at home on Monday at American Airlines Center in Dallas. Meanwhile, the Sharks have won three straight. They're 4-1 in their last five, and they're 17-14-3, 37 points on the year. And in the Pacific Division, San Jose finds themselves in fifth place, but they have the second wild card spot with that 37-point total. The word playoffs is not something you talk about in the month of December, but it's starting to get into the minds of a lot of Sharks fans, and admittedly, some of the Sharks players believe that if things continue to go well, that could be a real possibility. Adam Gaudette, who was in the playoffs last season with Ottawa, says as much today.
6: Yeah, absolutely. You know, a run would be nice, and, you know, playoffs are in our grasp, and we're learning as the year goes, so we just have to keep learning from these small things that, you know, sometimes cost us games, and you know, we just got to keep getting better every day, and I think we've done a really good job. You know, it's been up and down a little bit, but for the most part, I think we've done a really good job of nipping things in the bud and correcting things that are giving us issues and winning games, and, you know, most of the time, next night we come out and do those things right, and now it's just a matter of doing it more often.
2: You can hear it in Adam Gaudette's voice that he knows that there's still a lot of work to do, but he's also pretty happy with the progress that the team is making.
4: Yeah, I think so. I mean, as the media, obviously, as the fans here, especially after the last 5 years, we're going to get excited. We're playing meaningful hockey come December, come January. As far as the players go, you know, if I was a player right now and I'm a veteran, I'm calming the guys down. There's still a lot, long way to go. We got to play the right way, give ourselves an opportunity, and I'm sure that's what the older guys and some of the veterans are doing.
2: Well, that's certainly what people like Ryan Reeves and Tyler Toffoli and Adam Gaudette are certainly here for. Alex Wennberg, who's got an overtime game winner during the course of his winning streak, also a player who's doing a fantastic job. But the good news, too, is that the Sharks are finding different ways to win. And that's something that Adam Gaudette says is a recipe for a successful team.
6: Yeah, and that's another thing, too. You're not going to win the same way every game. And you might win some games that maybe you didn't deserve to win. You might lose some games that you probably deserve to win. But, you know, it's all about learning from your mistakes, turning the page, and moving on to the next game. We're not going to sit and wallow in the past. We're going to focus on our next opponent and bring it that night.
2: A good way to look at it from Adam Gaudette, who's back in action tonight for the Sharks against the Dallas Stars. Colin Graf, who's having a strong season, also says that learning how to win in different ways helps you as a hockey player.
7: You know, it's just the old saying, good teams find a way to win. And even if it's, you know, if it's a low-scoring one, it's a tight one, or it's, you know, obviously you don't want to give up a bunch of goals, but if we can score, if we can outscore them, then that's a win, too. The 2 points count the same, and every game's important. Just every point's, you know, for our group, we want to win every single game, obviously, and I think it's, especially doing better in the third periods lately, I think that was something that we definitely needed to improve on from last year, and just being able to to close out some games in the third or take the lead in the third is big for our group.
2: That's Colin Graf of the San Jose Sharks. And Dan Boyle, when you hear these guys talk, whether it's a younger guy like Graf, whether it's a guy with some experience like Adam Gaudette, you're hearing something else too. They're learning what it feels like to win.
4: Yeah, I mean, again, for some of us that have been here, for the guys that have been here for, you know, 5 years or more, it's been tough. And unfortunately, losing creates some bad habits. And on the opposite side of it, when you start winning hockey games, it does create positive, good habits. And I like what he said. You got to win in different ways in this game. There's 82 games a year. Some nights your goalie's going to be hot. Sometimes he's not. Power play's going to be hot. Sometimes not. You got to find different ways to win. We all want to win a 2-0 game or a 2-1 game. I know coaches do. But as players, sometimes you got to be ready. You know, you got to have to shoot, outscore your opponent on any given night. So I'm just glad they're finding ways to win at the end of the day.
2: But the challenge is great. As Dallas coming in here with the second best road record, one of the top teams in the NHL, is even a much deeper squad than they were back in early December when they manhandled the Sharks 4-1 on their home rink. That's because two guys that were injured in that game are back, and they are pretty valuable cogs in the Dallas Stars playoff wheel. That would be defenseman Thomas Harley, very offensive defenseman. Not a lot of people really knew much about him until he went to Team Canada in the Four Nations and really showed the world what he could do. And of course, Matt Duchene has been around for a long time. Both those guys, Dan, did not play in the game in early December, and they're both in tonight.
4: Yeah, this was already a good team, and you had two quality players like that. They make it even more dangerous. They got Haskinen on the back end, who's one of the better defensemen in the league. Lindell, I think, is a very tremendous defenseman as well. So solid goaltending, a very good team all the way around.
2: It's going to be an exciting one. The San Jose Sharks here at SAP Center continuing their homestand against the Dallas Stars. Head coach Ryan Warsawski is coming up in just a few moments with Coach's Chalkboard, so stay tuned for that next on the San Jose Sharks Audio Network.
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2: The homestand continues for the San Jose Sharks, and tonight they meet the Dallas Stars for the second time this season. I'm Dan Rusinowski, along with Sharks head coach Ryan Warsawski. Ryan, you've had three consecutive victories, all of them a little different, but the one thing's the same is that there's been a resolve and there's been a togetherness, and you got to be appreciative of that.
8: Yeah, for sure. It's a, as we know, it's a difficult league to win in, so we can't apologize for winning hockey games. Is there areas of improvement? For sure, but we'll take the wins, we'll move on, and we'll learn from, you know, the things that we need to get better at, whether that's structure-wise or details in our game. But, you know, we feel pretty confident, and we've got to keep this thing going.
2: One thing that happens with Dallas is they're really good at changing the pace of the game and taking control of the game and making you frustrated with the fact that you can't play your game. How do you delay the opportunity against them so that they're frustrated?
8: Yeah, I think we got to check them, and I don't think we did a good job of that last time in Dallas. I thought they were the more physical team. I thought they were getting in our skill by, you know, playing through us, and then we start making some poor puck decisions. So I think that's going to be a big key for us tonight. Let's keep, you know, control the neutral zone with our puck play, and then when their skill has pucks, we gotta hit them. We gotta get on people. We gotta play through people. We gotta get numbers on pucks and get out of our own end. So didn't win nearly enough puck battles last time in Dallas, and that'll be a big key tonight.
2: One of the things they used to do in the old days is you'd be leading the American Hockey League in scoring, and they'd recall you to the NHL. They'd play on the fourth line and give you two shifts. You really can't do that anymore. Igor Chernyshov, first game, you put him right up there with Macklin, ended up with an assist, didn't look out of place from our view, but how was it for you?
8: Yeah, I thought he had a really, really strong game, and you see the potential there with his size, his pace, his skills to make plays off the rush and really in the offensive zone, and he's very coachable. He's picking up things quickly here. We've seen that here just talking to the staff down with the Barracuda. So I think he had a great first NHL game, and we got to do it again tonight.
2: Well, it kind of reminds me, too, what he's been doing with the Barracuda. It reminds me of something that Al Arbor did with Mike Bossy. He said, I put him on the penalty kill, and he said, I know he can score, but can he check? Can he do other things? And John McCarthy was doing some of the same things with Chernyshov. Is that a good recipe for a young player to make sure that they have all the responsibilities so they know what it takes?
8: Yeah, for sure. And it obviously gets you on the ice a little bit more, but let's see if he can do it. You know, and I think when you have a high hockey IQ, you know, usually you see some good penalty killers. We've seen that around the league here. And, you know, Cherny's got a pretty good hockey sense of you know, when you're a high offensive guy, you usually know what the defensive guys want to do. And I think, you know, we saw that with Cooch here. You know, he was very smart when structure broke down on where the goal scorers wanted to go. And I think you see that, you know, around the league here a little bit. And I think that's starting to change with some of these skill players that are on the penalty kill.
2: You talked about Ethan Cardwell with the media today about wanting him to make an impact too, find different ways to be a big part of the game. Is his centerman, Ty DeLandria, kind of a good mentor for that because of the progress that he's made in his career?
8: For sure. And I think that line can give us a lot of pace. You know, Deli skates really well. But, you know, the checking aspect of it is being down that third line. We're going to ask him to check hard tonight and take away time and space for the opponent. And then when we do have pucks, we're putting them behind him. And I think Cards can really utilize his skating as an impact in this game tonight.
2: It's part of it, too, to realize this is a different Dallas team with Harley and with Duchesne back in.
8: Yeah, for sure. This is a really good team, a deep team, you know, really built for a playoff series as far as how they play in the inside of the ice. And now they got some personnel back. This is a dangerous team tonight.
2: Good luck.
8: Thanks, Dan.
2: And thank you for joining us for another edition of Coach's Chalkboard. Stand by. Sharks and Stars are on the ice, and we've got it next on the San Jose Sharks Audio Network.
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0: Celebrini will begin shooting it. He scores! Eklund gets the game winner in overtime. Throws it in front. 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Tries to center to Foley. It's off the stick. Foley shoots. He scores!
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2: It's time for hockey. The San Jose Sharks are on the ice getting set to face off against the Dallas Stars. I'm Dan Rusinowski along with Dan Boyle, and it's time now for our starting lineups for the Sharks and the Stars. 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Celebrate responsibly. Well, for the San Jose Sharks, a very responsible individual, Alex Nedeljkovic, will make the start, looking to get back to .500 on his season. He's got a 5-6-2 overall record, made 28 saves in a 3-2 overtime win in Toronto, and a very, very strong performance. On defense, it'll be a combination of Dmitry Orlov and John Klingberg. What a run Klingberg is on over the course of the last

0: You have Wyatt Johnson in center, and on his wing, he's going to have Mikko Rantanen and Matt Duchene, who's in after, you know, an injury.
1: Pretty good lineup there for the Dallas Stars. Out of action for the Sharks tonight include Nick Leddy, Will Smith, of course, on the injured list, along with Vinny Deharnay. Adam Gaudette gets back in. Jeff Skinner out. On defense, Sam Dickinson will not be playing again tonight. And, of course, Filip Kurashev on the injured reserve as well. As for the Dallas Stars, Liam Bixel is on the injured reserve list. Also injured, Adam Ernie and Tyler Seguin. Seguin out for the season with that serious knee problem. Defenseman scratch, Kyle Capobianco. The forward scratch for Coach Glenn Gulletson's team is Nathan Bastian. Little ceremonial puck drop at center ice just before we get started. The Sharks wearing their teal uniforms tonight. Looking forward to making a good statement about their progress this year. What a test, though, Dan Boyle, against this outstanding Dallas team.
0: Yeah, very good. We talked about it earlier. This is already a good team, and they just got two new really good players in the lineup, so going to be even better. A really tough match tonight.
1: Referees for tonight's game include Chris Schlenker and Kelly Sutherland. The linesmen are Ryan Gibbons and Caleb Apperson. They are assembling everybody at center ice for a reunification of two teams that have had some big battles against each other, both regular season and playoffs, over the many years they've faced off against each other. Tyler Toffoli leaning in with a couple of words with Matt Duchene. Now the puck is dropped. Alex Wennberg wins the draw, and this game is underway. Orloff dumps it right into the offensive zone, and Toffoli goes into forecheck, but big Esa Lindell guns it around the far boards. Knocked down, sent behind the net there by Wennberg. Good pressure by Eklund as he worked it free, and Klingberg grabs on the right wing boards and fires it toward the Dallas net just wide. Now a shot comes in from the point on the left side. That attempt by Orloff got blocked by the men in front, and it winds up going back behind Jake Ottinger, who's in goal to our right in this first period. Wennberg takes the puck back. Good first shift for this line as Eklund will poke it away there from Wyatt Johnston. Unfortunately, Miro Heiskanen grabbed it, tried to clear, couldn't do it the first time, but now poking it out. Here comes Johnston for Dallas. On the right, Rantanen to the Sharks line. Nice job by Toffoli to get back to block that with his skates. And now the Sharks back the other way. Klingberg getting a drop, shooting it on that. Save made. Rebound is cleared out of trouble right there by the back skating Thomas Harley, who jumped on the ice. That was a really good defensive play.
0: Yeah, Klingberg getting involved again. When you're feeling it, you're feeling it. And he is certainly feeling it right now.
1: Speaking about feeling it, Igor Chernyshov, who picked up his first NHL point last game with an assist, is streaking into the offensive zone as the Sharks have made the line change. He held onto it for a second, but Dallas stripped it aside. Now a bouncer goes into the Shark zone. Nedeljkovic in trouble. Might have given it away. Might have put it to his own net as Dallas centers off of his leg. But it's just deflected out, and it stays out of the goal. And I think Nedel's going to probably think twice about taking any strolls in the next 15 minutes or so.
0: The coaches don't love it when the goalies come out like that, but we got through it.
1: No problem. Nothing to score. Dallas keeps in. Harley, very offensive, throws it back behind the Sharks' net. There's their longtime leader, Jamie Benn, grinding it out against the Sharks' Mario Ferraro. Ferraro back there with Timothy Liljegren. Also in there, Jason Robertson and Rope Hintz trying to work it free. It's mostly, though, Ferraro against Benn right now. And Liljegren pokes in with his stick and knocks the puck free. Good job by him, and the Sharks' Chernyshov breaks out. For the red line he goes, shoots one in. Macklin Celebrini goes into forecheck, but that line's got to get off the ice, and it's a giveaway by Dallas. Celebrini centers. Cardwell, the drive on goal. What a save there by Ottinger. And Macklin Celebrini just looked like he was strolling in at the end of his shift, put himself in the right place at the right time, and gave Cardwell a golden chance. That was a great save by Ottinger.
0: Oh, absolutely. Great A chance right in front of the net there. Macklin just kind of steals the puck behind the net. Yeah, great play.
1: Harley thought he had a man on his own team back there, but Macklin said, wait a minute, it's me. Stole it away from him behind the net. And so Ottinger breathing a huge sigh of relief as the score remains nothing-nothing. 2:04 gone by in period number one. Ty DeLandria thrown out of the faceoff circle, so Adam Gaudette, also a right-handed shot, steps in. He's back in the lineup after missing the last game against Calgary. Off the draw. Dallas wins it. Moving up to center ice. They get to the Sharks line. Here's Sam Steele. Feeds on the right. They shoot off two goalposts for Maverick Bork. And another sigh of relief from the Sharks side this time for goaltender Alex Nedeljkovic.
0: Whew, I think that was the old double post. You don't see it too often, but we got lucky on that one.
1: Double post for Maverick Bork. Coming at 2 minutes and 17 seconds of this scoreless first period. So on one side, Ethan Cardwell, third line right wing, a golden grade A chance. And Maverick Bork, third line right wing for Dallas, getting the same thing the other way.
0: Yeah, I think the depth players are doing their job so far.
1: Off the faceoff now, nothing to score. Cardwell looking for it, holding onto it, trying to angle it forward for Vinny Iorio. But it's taken back by Rich Covey.

0: and he strikes one around the boards for Dallas. Sharks steal it. They clear it out. Pass there by Gaudette. A little bit too far for Cardwell to get. He gave it a good try. It looked like he might have beaten the play, but veteran defenseman Ilya Lyubushkin gets back and gets the icing call. Kind of interesting here, Dan, that the Stars are going on their third D pair with two right-handed shots. You don't see that all that often. Lyubushkin, who plays both sides of the ice, is on the left, and Alex Petrovic, pretty big defenseman, is on the right side.
1: Yeah, there's advantages, but there's also disadvantages being on your opposite side like that. So we'll see. We'll have to keep an eye on how that goes.
0: Bit of a change. I thought that maybe Lundqvist would be that righty shot on the left side of the D, but they've got these two guys together instead. And Lundqvist is playing alongside Thomas Harley tonight. Off the faceoff now. Lifted out of the zone. Thomas Harley knocks one down at center ice. Bodied up by Gaudette, but he holds onto it. And Harley gets to the red line. Very thoughtful of him to make sure he's ahead of that red line to avoid the icing. And he dumped it in. Nedeljkovic made a confident play up the middle. And here's a play for Delandria. To Cardwell, on the right side. He shoots one in. Delandria going in aggressively to forecheck. But coming back the other way is Oscar Beck for Dallas. As the Sharks' third line needs to get a change here following that icing call. Back behind the San Jose net. Nice little play there by Orlov to get it ahead to Reeves and then to Ostapchuk. Zach Ostapchuk, the big guy at center, is able to chip one back to the Dallas blue line. And that's where the defensive pair of Petrovic and Lyubushkin pick it back up. And they toss it up the right side for a tip there by Matt Duchene from the Sharks line. Deep inside the Sharks zone it goes. Behind the San Jose net, nothing to score. 16 and a half to go, first period. Long pass ahead there by Orloff. Went all the way down and it bounced on goal. Save made there, sticked aside pretty easily by Jake Ottinger as a big body flew around there. Good hit by Ostapchuk in the corner against Lyubushkin as the Dallas Stars clear it back. Now Klingberg moves left to right, gets around Duchene. Nice curl and drag on Johnston now moves it across the blue line and feeds it back toward the point after getting a little return feed from Alex Wenberg. Orloff now, Klingberg shot, save made by Ottinger, and John Klingberg putting on a little offensive clinic on that last shift up the ice.
1: It's amazing to watch. I mean, we talked about confidence, and he's certainly got a ton of it. When you have it, you can make some plays that you weren't making at the beginning of the year. And tremendous job coming down the ice, a little toe drag, a few good looks there by the Sharks.
0: They will make the change here with 15:58 to go in a scoreless first period. Shots on goal are 4-2 favoring the Sharks. We've got a faceoff coming up deep in Dallas ice. That was a save by Ottinger off of Klingberg in that last exchange. Now it's Wenberg going up against Hintz on this draw. And Hintz is going to try to use the forehand side of his stick to slap it off to his right toward the boards. And he did it successfully. That's a good faceoff win by Dallas. Haskin in check, but now jumping into it, Ben. And he moves out of the zone right to left for Dallas. Flicks on the left wing side. There's Robertson to shoot one in. Robertson, 20 goals this year, into forecheck with Hintz on the left wing side for Dallas. But it's knocked away calmly by Wenberg. Ferraro bounces it around the boards. Sharks couldn't get it out. And a high shot by Haskin, and always dangerous. And a rig rang off the glass off to the right side of Nedeljkovic. Sharks skate from left to right. Here's Toffoli leading the way in. Gets the zone. Puts on the brakes. Throws it on the right. There's off the stick of Eklund, but William gets it back, and as he's checked to the ice, dropped it off for Wenberg behind the goal line, takes a return feed in the right corner, takes a look to the slot, Chernyshov throwing it to the goal, it's on net, it's stopped and covered up, soft shot, but to the save made by Ottinger. Let's pause 10 seconds for station identification. 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
0: Dan Rusinowski along with Dan Boyle. Nothing to score. Faceoff coming up deep in Dallas ice. 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Off the draw, back to center ice it goes. Sharks pick it up. They throw it. They were ahead of the play at the blue line. Dallas comes back the other way on that delayed offside. And Celebrini's the first forward back in his own zone to knock it away. Now he kicks it in his skates on a return feed, but lost it. Shot to the net there by Bork. Knocked aside by Nedeljkovic, and the Sharks break out. Chernyshov looking for the pass on the left, but it's too far. And once again, a close call for the icing, but they call it against San Jose. And maybe that goes back to Barkley Goodrow being in the offensive zone last game and scoring a goal that the Flames thought was an icing but was not called that way.
1: You read my mind. That's why you don't give up when you chase the puck down the ice for an icing. And we got rewarded last game because I thought, I still think it was an icing, but it doesn't matter. It was in the net.
0: Face off right side of Alex Nedeljkovic. Shots 5-3 Sharks with no scoring so far. San Jose wins the draw. Iorio bounces it off the right boards, gets it out of the zone. Nice poke check by Celebrini, stealing it away there from Wyatt Johnston. Now he throws it ahead to the blue line, but Graf trying to get around Lundqvist couldn't do it, and the Stars take over. Moving from right to left, the Stars on the ice. Down the right side is the smooth-skating Matt Duchene. Moves behind the net and sends a backhand pass to the slot, knocked away by Graf. Leads it out. Here comes Cardwell just on for San Jose. He skates down the left across the line, puts on the brakes, turns away from a check, does an exchange, takes the shot up high. Nice chance, went wide. Klingberg fans on the rebound. It's batted in the middle of the ice. Nice job by Cardwell to knock that one down. They're going to call him for a high stick. I thought that that was a legal tip down, but apparently not. And they will blow the play dead, Dan, and move the faceoff back out to center ice.
1: Yeah, I mean, I'm watching Klingberg, and he's looking for Celebrini every time, and I don't blame him, but they got a nice little chemistry going here. If I was him, I'd do the same thing. Look for 71 every time I've got the puck.
0: Well, let's take a look. He got a pass from Celebrini and scored the first goal of the game last game. Before that, he was in overtime against Pittsburgh, got a pass from Celebrini at a give and go, scored a goal. And the game before that, he scored a goal with the extra tacker on from Celebrini. So
1: right.
0: A sense of pattern here developing.
1: Yeah, well, smart men.
0: Off the faceoff, nothing to score. Dallas able to clear it out after getting the draw. Fourth line out there for San Jose. Ryan Reeves back in his own zone will handle the puck behind his own net after taking the drop from Nedeljkovic. And he will just leave it there for Shakir Mukhamudulin and move up the right wing side and get out of the zone as Mukhamudulin starts the attack. Watched by a forechecker, Oscar Beck throws to the right, gets a return feed now. Now he feeds a diagonal pass to Reeves, who's positioned at the Dallas line. And Ryan stopped that with a skate, backhanded it in deep, but the Sharks need a line change here with 13:20 left in a scoreless first. Great to have you with us here at SAP Center as the Stars' Colin Blackwell, one-time Sharks draft pick, is able to drop it back into his own zone. Stars setting up with their line change, putting out the Roope-Hintz line. Here's Wyatt Johnston on the left wing side. Pardon me, that's Robertson moving across the line. They had just changed. It is an offside play with Hintz ahead of the play, and so they bring it back.
1: Yeah, overall, both teams are doing what they need to do, getting the puck in the other end, getting a few chances, and the goalies have made the staves when they needed to.
0: We've played 6 minutes and 55 seconds of the first period here at SAP Center at San Jose. The score is as follows. The San Jose Sharks, nothing. The Dallas Stars, nothing. Back after this on the San Jose Sharks Audio Network. Off the faceoff, the Dallas Stars circle back into their own zone to get reorganized in this scoreless matchup, but a pass by Roope-Hintz, intended for a breaking Jamie Benn, is batted aside by Mario Ferraro, and the Sharks' veteran defenseman skates up to the red line with it and shoots into the Dallas zone. Nothing to score. Ferraro pinching in on the left point to keep it in, but it went through his skate. So racing back to get it there, Tim Liljegren. No icing on the play. Jamie Benn racing in, but Liljegren does a nice drop. To drop that back to Wenberg. He took a check, but slid off of that play and was able to take it around Robertson and throw it back to center. Dallas on it, though. Here they are. Moving back in. Hintz on the right boards. Back to the point. Lundqvist to drive. That's deflected. Right pad saved there by Nedeljkovic. And poked back out to center ice by Colin Graf. To Chernyshov. Races down the left. Makes the move on the D. Walks in. Shoots one. From the left wing side. That is a good save by Ottinger. And once again, it's Chernyshov displaying some explosive skating ability and a nice little feint on the left wing side.
1: Yeah, his skating was noticeable last game, and it is again on display tonight. He's a powerful skater and took it to the net, and, shot at the net wasn't all that, but you never know.
0: Faceoff coming up to the right side of goaltender Jake Ottinger. Want to make sure that you're listening into all of our Sharks broadcasts. And our next one will be on Saturday right here at 6:30 Pacific time. Against Seattle. Off the draw, cleared back by Dallas. And how about that? The faceoff was dropped seconds ago, and Macklin Celebrini's the first guy back. What a surprise. He dumps it forward. Chernyshov shoots in. Ottinger back behind his net, made the stick stop, left it for the D. They swing it around, and now on the right wing side, nice boom by Haskinen, gets by Celebrini. Here come the Stars moving in. Thrown across the ice. Here's Duchene to the slot, and Wyatt Johnston couldn't get a stick on it. The Sharks lucky to break out with that, and Celebrini at full speed has it all the way to the Dallas line. Turns off the check. Cardwell coming on the ice to replace his man, Chernyshov. And so that's why he wasn't there when the pass came across to the left wing. That's just a communication scenario, and Chernyshov trying to do the right thing on that play to change and get off the ice. Instead, Dallas starts to move it out. They flip it up the left side. Maverick Bork, who had that double post earlier this period, tosses into the San Jose zone, but he's headed off the pass by the Sharks' D. It's now a delayed penalty is coming up. Bodies are flying around. It's dumped into the Dallas zone, and Ottinger touching the puck. This is going to be a penalty against Dallas as we get a big scrum over to the left side of a Dallas goaltender. And right now it's going to be a penalty called by Kelly Sutherland. Looks like it's a slashing call. And the Sharks will have a power play at 8 minutes and 58 seconds of this scoreless first period.
1: Yeah, I think whoever got the penalty slashed one of our guys' stick, and the stick breaks. Whenever the stick breaks, the referees are usually going to call that.
0: That's called a technology penalty because of the way that they make the equipment, and the slash happened, and it's Sam Steele going into the penalty box. A little too much steel on his hack to the stick there. And so at 8:58 of this first period, the Sharks have the power play for the very first time in a scoreless matchup. Our power plays are brought to you by Power Business Technology, copiers and printers for your office needs. Well, you mentioned it. You got to be good on the PK. You got to stay out of the box. But when you get a power play, you better cash in.
1: Absolutely.
0: Sharks put out that top power play unit right now. Uh-oh, broken stick for Wenberg on the faceoff. So Dallas able to pick up and clear. And Nedeljkovic stops the puck right in front of the net. Dropped it behind the goal. And Wenberg's already got a new stick. The Sharks' man advantage moves out. Toffoli carrying it out of the zone. Banks it off the boards away from Beck. Dropping it back. Here's Eklund skating left to right and across the line. Makes the move on Lindell. Backhands from behind the net to Celebrini in the corner. To the left point, Wenberg. Right point, Klingberg. Back to Wenberg. Back to Klingberg. He has it. Throws right circle to Foley. Back to Klingberg on the right point. He sends toward the net. It's Eklund back to Toffoli. Back to Eklund in front. Turns. Shoots. Save. Scramble. Celebrini pokes at it. Eklund pokes at it. Knock free. And it goes to the right side of the goal. Wenberg picks it back up. Toffoli cross ice. Celebrini the rip shot. And it's a great save by a standing tall Ottinger. And the Stars pick up and Beck clears.
1: Yeah, that was good. Good momentum. A lot of Eklund taking it to the net there. About three or four rebounds. Try to get something ugly. Good power play.
0: We're down to a minute in the Sharks' power play. Klingberg will drop it back, and here comes Macklin Celebrini. Skating the center, veering to his left across the line. Little drop back to Chernyshov, not quite ready for that, as it was poked aside there by Blackwell, and it's out of his zone. No matter, Sharks will regroup here. San Jose starting to put the second unit out there, as Orlov just jumping on, takes the drop pass, and slaps into the offensive zone. About 39 seconds left in the power play. Orlov, good job trying to keep the puck in the zone. Does so effectively. Chernyshov out there on the second unit with Orlov digging at the puck against Haskinen and Blackwell. But the Stars win that little battle and poke it out of the zone. 25 seconds left in the Sharks' man advantage. Play off the Dallas stick as Lyubushkin couldn't handle it. It's back behind the goal line. Lindell throws near side and it's cleared by Rich Kovian all the way down the ice for the Stars. 10 seconds left on the Sharks' power play. Sam Steele getting to his feet inside the penalty box. One more rush maybe for the Sharks as they move it out of their own zone. 5 seconds on the power play as Liljegren from the red line shoots one in. It goes to the left corner. Penalty on Steele is over. Stars pick up. Maverick Bork banks it ahead. A pass intended for Steele. Knocked down by Liljegren. Good effective play there to get that stick in the way. And he drives it back into the Dallas zone of the Sharks with a quick change.
1: Yeah, that was a really good play. Otherwise, it's 2-on-1 for the Stars going the other way.
0: Well, Harley's out there for Dallas now. Throws to Lyubushkin. Sends it on the right off the stick of Hintz. It goes in the air. Fluttered down at the blue line. Knocked away there by Ostapchuk. And Barkley Goodrow up the right side tries the stick handle. He's checked by Steele, but he did successfully poke it forward up to the Dallas line. It doesn't stay there long. Stars on the attack. They move to the Sharks line. Wyatt Johnston looking for the feed there from Rantanen, but it went off his skate driving down the center lane. So the Stars are content to go back deep to their own zone and pick up the puck. Duchesne will drop it there for Petrovic, and he walks behind his own goal as the Sharks get some fresh skaters out there, and Dallas looking to do the same. Right now, Rantanen, Johnston, and Duchesne up front for Big D. Moving up on the left wing side. Now it's Petrovic, the defenseman, just sort of backhanding one off the boards and getting it deep. And as the Sharks go back to get it, Dallas changes a couple of players. Here's Toffoli, lead on the left. Eklund, rink wide. Wenberg across the line, dropped it back. Klingberg, the drive. That hit a skate on its way in. Dallas really good at closing the lanes off. Now here comes the powerful Rantanen into center. On the left, Duchesne. He gets it across the line, bumped a little bit by Wenberg, turns away from him, protects, feeds it down low to Lindell, who dropped in below him, centered in front, and it's scored! That's Roope Hintz getting it from Rantanen, who was positioned back behind the San Jose net. Not much of a chance for Nedeljkovic. Stars 1, Sharks nothing, as Hintz gets credit for the goal for Dallas, and for Roope Hintz, that is going to be his 10th of the season.
1: Yeah, that was a really good play by Mikko Rantanen, and there's a reason he's got all those points, and he was highly touted by the Stars That was a tremendous play from behind the net into an open net.
0: 12 minutes, 25 seconds, the time of that goal. And that was also a pretty smart play by Esa Lindell to jump ahead as Duchesne was protecting the puck against Wennberg. Lindell had the presence of mind to step in front, and he got that play behind the net to Rantanen. And with that, a second assist for Esa Lindell.
1: Absolutely. When forwards are backing you up, D-men are allowed to jump every time.
0: Well, that is coming at 12:25. Dallas 1, the Sharks nothing. San Jose stopped on the power play by the Dallas penalty killers. And now Dallas scores even strength. How will the Sharks handle the next shift? Here comes Celebrini looking for Chernyshov in front. Can't get it to him. Orlov in front. Chernyshov tips. If he gets that on goal, it's in. But it went wide. Stays in on the rebound. Celebrini twisting and turning. Throwing it toward the net. Off the skates of Lindell. Chernyshov back now to Celebrini on the point. Back to Chernyshov. Far side. He stick handles on Ben. Throws it back. Liljegren on the point. Feeds near side. Orlov back to a back skating Liljegren. Tees up. Shoots one right on net. Save made. A scramble. Chernyshov looking for his first ever goal. Stopped at the doorstep by Ottinger and the defense, and play is called. So, we have a break in the action. This broadcast is coming to you from SAP Center at San Jose. 6:52 to go. Period number one. The score, the Dallas Stars 1, the San Jose Sharks nothing. This is the San Jose Sharks Audio Network. 1-0 Dallas, the goal at 12:25. Hints his 10th from Rantanen and Lindell. Want to remind everybody to ring in the new year at the tank. Grab our Genius Jackets New Year's Eve package and get your exclusive San Jose Sharks 35th anniversary varsity jacket with your ticket to the Sharks Minnesota game on New Year's Eve at 1 p.m. December 31st. 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You don't want to miss out on this. So go to sjsharks.com/geniusjackets. That's J-E-A-N-I-U-S jackets. And you will get the order form. You got to get yours now. These jackets are cool. Off the faceoff, Mukha Madula. Nice hit on Rich Kovia, knocking him down just outside the blue line. Another hit by Mook on that same man. But the Stars get it in deep into the Sharks' end with 6:39 to go in this first period. Sharks couldn't clear it out. Sam Steele, always a thorn in the side of a team he plays. Steals the puck, dropped it back to the point. Quick shot there by Lundqvist. Kicked out by Nedeljkovic. Rebound picked up and sent forward there by Iorio. Off a stick all the way down, and that'll be icing against the Sharks. Always interesting for me to see a defenseman who's a right-handed shot for the Sharks wearing number 22.
1: Yeah, it's
0: as
1: tough.
0: As I look to my right.
1: It's tough for me to watch, too, obviously. I love playing here. I was here for 6 years, wore that number, and very proudly, and I obviously live here. I love playing here, but it's still tough to watch.
0: Well, let's just put it this way. Vinny Iorio must have known that because Coach Warsawski said last game with you doing cutter with me, he played his best game as a Shark, so had to have something to do.
1: There you go. I'll take that.
0: They'll drop the puck to the right side of goaltender Alex Nedeljkovic. 1-0 Dallas. Off the draw. Good defense by Mukha Madula. Knocked it away there from Wyatt Johnston's stick, and now at the near side, Celebrini makes the play, but couldn't push it out as Rantanen, backing up Haskinen, was able to shoot it in deep. Sharks try to clear. Rantanen gloved it down, but he's got to go back to center ice to get it. Sensing trouble back there, he chipped it back into his own zone, and Haskinen, guarded by Celebrini, actually caused Macklin to lose an edge and fall down, but Celebrini getting back, making the recovery. Sharks steal it. It's Cardwell in front. Celebrini tips on net. Save made by goaltender Ottinger. Talk about making chicken salad out of chicken something else, man. That was something. Nice job by Cardwell to get it to the
1: absolutely
0: net.
1: Absolutely, yeah.
0: Right now it's Klingberg at center, dumping a cross-corner shot off the left corner boards. Right back behind the net, though. Ottinger's pretty good at handling the puck. Spun it around the boards. Radek Faksa, defenseman, defensive center, is able to push forward. And Oscar Beck, his left winger, carries up to the Sharks line and shoots in. 5:23 to go, first period. 1-0 in favor of Dallas. Sharks trying to equalize here, but Dallas is doing a good job in the neutral zone and breaking things up and frustrating the Sharks at their game plan. That's what San Jose wants to do to Dallas here as Klingberg moves it out, sends it off the boards. Little too far for Adam Gaudette to pick up. And now it'll be Cardwell skating back to his own blue line and stopping it. He believe it for John Klingberg, and a man who played in a Dallas uniform for 8 years of his career, throws one ahead for the Sharks. And will be picked up there and tipped in by Zach Ostapchuk, who gets it deep to the Dallas zone. Work free there by Barkley Goodrow. Centering feet, and Reeves takes the shot. And that was off of something. It might have been the goaltender, might have been on outside of the post, too, as it cleared back out to center. That was a hard shot by Ryan Reeves. Nice little setup there by Barkley Goodrow.
1: That was a great setup. I'm pretty sure that was a save, but that was a great play.
0: Really, really good stop there in front. Now with a shot tipped from the net. Score! Marco Stopchuk is in front of the net. I think he might have tipped this shot from the point right after Ryan Reeves scored or had a chance to get the goal. The puck was tipped, and Tim Liljegren was on the point, stopping the clearing attempt by Dallas, and then getting it tipped in front of the net. And the Sharks have tied the game 1-1, and that should be Zach Ostapchuk's first goal as a member of the San Jose Sharks. But the penalty box door is open, and the officials are going over to Dallas to see if they want to challenge this for any particular reason.
1: On the replay, it looks like Reeves might have gotten a piece of it. Possibly a high stick is what they're looking at. I'm not sure.
0: Well, let's see if they challenge it or review it. Looks like there is going to be some sort of a review here. And so we will just have to wait and see. This is where we just have to sit around and wait for the results of the review. Enough time for me to remind everybody that our next exciting broadcast of Sharks Hockey will take place on Saturday. Owen Nolan will join me for the broadcast starting at 6:30 as the Sharks, Pacific time, 6:30, will take on the Seattle Kraken. You've had a chance to take a look at a couple of the replays there. What do you think?
1: it's tough to tell on that angle. Obviously, the people in Toronto, if they do go to Toronto, are going to have a better view. But Reeves may have gotten a high stick on it first.
0: And that's what they're looking at, as Ostapchuk did indeed get a tip on that. He picked up his very first point as a member of the San Jose Sharks since being acquired in the trade last year from Ottawa. That was in the first period against Calgary. Right now, it's kind of quieted the crowd a little bit here.
1: Yeah, and on that replay, Ostapchuk definitely got a stick on it. Now it's just a matter of, was it under the bar?
0: Yeah, there's no doubt about it. The question is it a high stick? I think this is a good goal.
1: What is the rule, Dan? Is it shoulders or a crossbar, right?
0: Well, if you bring it, it's the crossbar for a deflection off the goal, but if you're bringing your stick above your shoulder, they're going to call it. But technically, the crossbar is the measuring stick.
1: So even if you're, who was the guy that was 6'9 for the Flames?
0: Well, there you go. Adam Klapka.
1: Klapka, yeah.
0: Now the fans enjoying an entertaining night so far. Good crowd on hand here at SAP Center to check out the Sharks and the Stars. And why not? San Jose's won 3 straight games. And Dallas, coming off a win against the Los Angeles Kings, are 10-2-2 in their last 14 games. Outscoring the opposition 44-32 in those games. And they're 9-1-4 in their last 14 on the road. This is a really good, balanced team with lots of elements to their arsenal that will make them a very dangerous opponent in the playoffs.
1: Yeah, I'm pretty sure both Reeves and Ostapchuk both touched the puck.
0: Me, it's a good goal, but they're taking a long time to decide this. And that always makes the team that scored the goal a little nervous, but here comes Kelly Sutherland to tell us exactly what the result is.
3: The video review for a high stick puck, it's determined the puck was contacted above the crossbar with a high stick, and then into the net we have no goal.
0: Wow. To me, it looked like a good goal.
1: It could have been Reeves, too, because they both touched the puck. Yeah. So if Reeves touches it first as a high stick, then I think we'll see another replay here.
0: That might be right. So that's, fans listening in can't see the replay. Reeves is the one that they got. I think that might be true. But it was awfully close, which is why they took such a long time.
1: Yeah.
0: So much for Zach Ostapchuk's first goal as a Shark, as that play was a no-no. 15:28 of the first. Reviewed play disallowed. Okay, back to action. Sharks down 1-0. Dumped down the ice by Dallas after all of that. And icing is against the Stars, but there won't be any problem because they've been resting for 2.5 minutes. They got Wendberg out there with Eklund and Toffoli. Toffoli chatting with Tim Liljegren about the upcoming faceoff. Liljegren is joined by Mario Ferraro on defense. Hintz's line is out there for Dallas. This is a really good line. Hintz, Ben, and Robertson. And off the faceoff, it'll be cleared out to center ice. That's Harley and Lundqvist, the D pair. Sharks shoot it right back into the Dallas zone, but the puck is off the glass and into the netting on that little dump-in down the left boards. So we get a break in the action. This broadcast is coming to you from SAP Center at San Jose. 4:11 to go, first period. The score, the Dallas Stars 1, the San Jose Sharks nothing. This is the San Jose Sharks Audio Network. Team up with the San Jose Sharks and make a life-saving impact. Our blood drive returns December the 20th. That's Saturday at SAP Center. It's the Dallas Stars tonight. It's the Seattle Kraken Saturday. But from 7:30 a.m. to 10:30 a.m. on Saturday, it's blood drive time. Every 2 seconds, someone in the U.S. needs blood. So why not show up at the tank, register, donate today at sjsharks.com/blooddrive. Face off just outside the blue line. At the Dallas zone, puck dropped, and Ostapchuk gets the face-off win with some help from his friends. Sharks wind up, Iorio slaps it in, winds up behind the Dallas net. Good hit by Ryan Reeves, just throttling his man behind the goal line. That was Thomas Harley who took the brunt of that Reeves hard hit. But here comes his partner Lundqvist, cross the line, little drop pass, little chance there for Radek Faksa. Nedeljkovic got a piece of it, went off the outside of the net, and it bounds back behind the Sharks' goal line. Now Mukko Madulin trying to apply the hit. Got slipped away there by Blackwell, but Blackwell centering pass knocked away, and Ostapchuk carries it out. Chips it off the right boards at center and heads back for the Sharks bench as Lundqvist retreats for Dallas to get control. Hardly looks okay after taking that hit from Reeves. Back skating, pivoting away from a forecheck of Graf. Now he gets the pass back and skates up the left side for Dallas to the Sharks line. Thomas Harley shoots one in. It goes back behind the goal line in the San Jose zone. A grind for it there with Duchesne against Klingberg. Duchesne worked it free. Flipped back to the point by Johnston to Lindell. Cross ice Haskinen back to Lindell. Shoots one, blocked in front. But Rantanen, the big body in front, gathers the puck. Went it back, Haskinen the shot. That didn't miss by much. It went through traffic and went wide off the corner boards. Dallas keeps the pressure on. Wyatt Johnston, always a danger. Stick handles up the right boards, back toward the point. Now turns away from Klingberg, moves in close. Had Duchesne in front of the net, but the pass off a stick. Duchesne recovers, back to Lindell, back to Haskinen in the drive. And it ends up getting deflected wide. Lindell keeps it in. Dallas is playing like this, like they're on the power play. They're in the offensive zone. Could be a penalty there as Orloff was tripped up by Duchesne. Referees say no. Crowd says yes. They don't like it. Celebrini doing a little extra work there with the stick as he keeps the puck away. But Dallas gets it back. Johnston turns, shoots, and scores! Again, Dallas playing that like on the power play. Johnston taking the role of the bumper man in the middle, getting that pass, moving to the right side of the left wing circle, and snapping it up top. That is a brilliant goal for Dallas, and Wyatt Johnston getting credit for it. It is his 18th goal of the season, and it makes the score. Dallas 2, the Sharks nothing.
1: Yeah, what's the best way to play against Mac and Celebrini? Make their line play in the offense, or their D-zone, I should say. And the Stars did just that. They were in there for 30, 45 seconds, got a few opportunities, and a beautiful top-shelf goal. A
0: couple of good battles for Dallas along the boards there as they won the 50-50. That was Matt Duchesne right in there on that play. And, you know, they talk about this guy's skill, but he's strong, too.
1: Yeah, he is. He is. And I just think Nico Rantanen's a heck of a player.
0: He's a horse.
1: Yeah, I was going to say, he's a big, strong dude out there, tough to knock off the puck.
0: Well, we're back to action. Crowd quieted here at the tank as Dallas has the 2-0 lead. It is Johnston's 18th goal of the season, making it 2-0 Stars. Back inside the Dallas territory, the Sharks just have to go right back to work, and that next shift after giving up a goal is so important for the team that gave it up. They've got the Wennberg line out there to do that. They've been very reliable. Ferraro keeps the puck in. Now it's out to Eklund, but no, they're saying Ferraro did not keep it in the zone. Mario a little frustrated here with Justin Richkovian. They kind of swing their sticks at each other, but they get separated as that offside call is going to stand against San Jose. So the Sharks will start over with 1:46 left in this first period. San Jose's out shooting Dallas 12-9. They're getting good chances, but Ottinger's made a couple of big saves. Dallas has also done a good job on rebounds in front of their net with that strong defense, getting to the puck and winning some 50-50 battles.
1: Yeah, we can see why the Stars have won 22 games and have 49 points already. They're obviously a very good hockey team.
0: Off the draw, 2-0 Dallas. Minute 40 remaining in the period as the Sharks win it, dump it in. San Jose trying to get control of the play, but Dallas has it. Here they are, moving right to left. Hints a little give and go with Jason Robertson, moves across the line. He's met there just inside the zone by Ferraro, but he sends it around the boards, and the Sharks able to break it up. Good play by Gaudette there to not only deflect it, but poke it back down the ice. inside the Dallas territory. Harley is so good at pivoting with the puck, and he got it around the boards. Lead pass, Hintz down the left, cross the line, throws it right toward the goal. Stick save made there by Nedeljkovic, and the rebound gobbled up by former star Ty Dellandrea. The long feed goes off the skate of Gaudette and in deep into the Dallas zone. Adam in there forechecking with Dellandrea, but the Stars pick up and they clear it, and this should be icing against the Stars, and it is, as Shakir Mukhamudulin makes sure he gets back in time with now 55.9 seconds left in this first period, Dallas leading 2-0.
1: Yeah, I really like their decor. I mean, Lindell can skate, Heiskanen can skate, Harley's a great skater, Lundqvist is a really good skater. You know, four of those six defensemen can really move their feet, move the puck.
0: They've got a little bit of depth, too, in the game in December 5th. Kyle Capobianco looks like he's really improved. And Leon Bixel, who's missed eight games with a long-term injury, also a good young defenseman. So they've got some players that can play back there.
1: Awesome. Yeah, obviously, especially today's NHL game, your defensemen have to be able to skate. You know, they got, at least from what I'm seeing right now, they got four guys that are really superior skaters.
0: Faceoff coming up to the right side of Ottinger. 58.7 seconds left in the period. Zetabrini kind of poking it to himself. Chernyshov on the board, sends it back to the point. Rimmed around there by the Sharks. Good pinch by Klingberg to try to keep it in play. Couldn't quite do it. Now Orloff is one-on-one against Rantanen. Pokes it forward, but Johnston provides numbers for Dallas in the neutral zone. And the Stars pick it up. 38 seconds left in the first period as Rantanen shoots in. Duchesne is in there to forecheck quickly against Klingberg. They battle it out. Worked loose, sent up the boards there by the Sharks. Chernyshov couldn't clear it out. Dallas throwing it around in the offensive zone. Body hit there by Orloff, slamming Duchesne down to the ice. Crowd loves that. In the neutral zone, the Sharks able to clear it out with 18 seconds left, but Dallas content to dump in, get a change. And now, one last rush for the Sharks moving up the ice. Klingberg, long feed, missed his man on the left wing side, so it's Heiskanen sending it back. Moving in now on the left wing side, it's an opportunity for Blackwell, centering it out in front for Beck, couldn't get it. 1 second left in the period, and Graf just skated out of the zone with it and made sure that the puck was away from Dallas in the final moments of that period. Shots on goal in the first period. The San Jose Sharks had 12, and the Dallas Stars had 10, but most of the last minute had the puck on Dallas's sticks, and I'm sure that that's going to be a topic of discussion for the Sharks as they head to the first intermission dressing room, down by two. We'll come back in just a moment. The score at the end of one, the Stars two, the Sharks nothing. This is the San Jose Sharks Audio Network. End of the first period here at SAP Center at San Jose. The score at the end of one, the Dallas Stars 2, and the San Jose Sharks nothing. Roope Hintz, his 10th of a season, and Wyatt Johnston, his 18th. Zach Ostapchuk is back in action for the Sharks tonight, playing a solid game. Came up with his first point as a Shark against Calgary two nights ago, and came oh so close to getting his first Sharks goal, but that goal got called back for a high stick. But Zach, who joins us in this intermission, what did it feel like on the ice, and what was the discussion about?
4: Yeah, I don't really know. I just saw it kind of go off for Evo, and I guess I reached up a little bit. I don't know whose stick was high, but I guess I reached a little bit. Would have been nice to see that one go, but it's all right.
0: I want to talk about the subject of belief, because that's what I'm feeling and seeing inside the Sharks dressing room. Is that something that you're feeling and seeing every day you go to practice and step on the ice for games?
4: Yeah, 100%. I mean, we're having fun right now together. I think we got a confident group right now. We know we can beat good teams, and yeah, I think we're confident that we can come back in this one.
0: One of your line mates is Barkley Goodrow, who had two goals last game, and Macklin Celebrini last game was calling him a rock of the team. Ryan Reeves, also one of those types of guys. What's it like having two veterans like that as line mates?
4: Yeah, it's a lot of fun to play with those two guys. I think we create a lot of energy. They're really good with me and talking me through things, and I think we work well together and read off each other pretty well.
0: What do you think you've learned the most about playing in the National Hockey League this year as opposed to earlier in your professional career?
4: Yeah, I think you just got to take it day by day. You can't, you know, look too far ahead. I think that's what I've learned the most, just be where your feet are at. Do what you can every day, and yeah, success will follow.
0: Assess the challenge of the Dallas Stars defensive players for this, because they've got defensemen that are mobile, and they also can throw their weight around a little bit.
4: Yeah, I mean, they got a lot of speed over there, a lot of high-end skill. They got Demon that can get up the ice, move the puck up the ice, and get up there and join the rush. So just about getting contact on them and staying above those guys and you know, shut down their skill.
0: Well, keep it going, and we appreciate the work that you do each and every game that you're in there, and we know that that first goal's coming soon, so stay with it.
4: Yeah, thanks for having me.
0: That is Zach Ostapchuk of the San Jose Sharks, who joins us in this first intermission. The score at the end of one reads the Dallas Stars 2 and the San Jose Sharks nothing, with one disallowed goal for the high stick. Back after this on the San Jose Sharks Audio Network.
2: 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We're connecting you to more than 30 years of Sharks hockey. Let's go beyond the numbers.
0: The numbers show that the San Jose Sharks, as of today, are in the second wild card spot in the playoff race after 34 games played. They're 17-14-3, 37 points, tied actually with the first wild card holder, the LA Kings, but they're also tied with a team that's out of the playoff race at the moment, the Utah Mammoth, who also have 37 points on the year. It just goes to show you that the numbers give you a very good picture of a tight Western Conference race for postseason action. After 6 years out of the playoffs, using that word playoffs is something you don't really want to toss around too much. In fact, you don't really get excited about it until you get closer to the trade deadline and see where you stand. But being here on December the 18th, 2025 is something that the Sharks are awfully proud of, and they want to keep that going and make sure that they're there as they get closer to decision time in the NHL. Adam Gaudette isn't afraid to talk about the playoffs, and he says it's a part of the progress of the team, but it's also part of the realization that there's still a long way to go.
5: Yeah, absolutely. You know, a run would be nice, and you know, playoffs are in our grasp, and we're learning as the year goes, so we just have to keep learning from these small things that, you know, sometimes cost us games, and you know, we just got to keep getting better every day, and I think we've done a really good job. You know, it's been up and down a little bit, but for the most part, I think we've done a really good job of nipping things in the bud and correcting things that are giving us issues and winning games. And, you know, most of the time next night we come out and do those things right. And now it's just a matter of doing it more often.
0: Adam Gaudette played for the Ottawa Senators last year, and he was part of a Senators team that fought their way to get into the postseason. And in six playoff games with the Senators, he had a goal and two assists. So he knows what he's talking about when it comes to teams that have what it takes to get into the postseason. But the other part of it is that his experience last year in Ottawa is helping this team this year in San Jose get to where they need to be.
5: You know, I feel like here we preach all the same things that we were preaching last year in Ottawa, and I think the biggest thing is just a complete buy-in from everyone, and you're really starting to see that here now. I think last year in Ottawa, everybody, regardless of where they were playing in the lineup or what their situation was, everybody just bought into their role and doing things the right way, and you know, you can really start to see that happening here, and I think it's happened, and it's putting us in a good spot to be able to make playoffs. And, you know, I think there's a hunger to get into the playoffs here, which helps a lot too, because just like in Ottawa, there was a hunger to get back into the playoffs and play for the fans in the city. And you have that same feeling here, and it's fun to be a part of. It's fun to be the underdog and to prove people wrong. And, you know, it's just, honestly, we just got to put our heads down and not listen to the outside noise and just focus on ourselves. And, you know, we work hard and do the right things, and good things will happen.
0: Part of that is getting proficient at things you're not used to doing. And that's something that Gaudette has learned as a way to stay in the NHL.
5: Yeah, everybody says you have to be comfortable being uncomfortable, and that's the truth. You gotta be able to you know, find things that aren't working, and you know, maybe it's personally or as a team, and you gotta be able to you know, suck it up and correct it, and say, okay, maybe that's not working, then it might have worked somewhere else, but you know, you need a collective buy-in and from each guy and everybody to rally around each other and pick each other up. And you know, I think we've done a good job of that, and we're a tight-knit group in here, and we know how we need to play in order to beat anyone in this league, and it's just a matter of doing that more consistently.
0: Adam Gaudette is trying to be as consistent as possible, and he says one of the really good signs about the Sharks team this year is that they're finding different ways to win.
5: Yeah, that's another thing too. You're not going to win the same way every game, and you might win some games that maybe you didn't deserve to win. You might lose some games that you probably deserve to win. But you know, it's all about learning from your mistakes, turning the page, and moving on to the next game. We're not going to sit and wallow in the past. We're going to focus on our next opponent and bring it that night.
0: The opponent tonight is the Dallas Stars. Certainly a good test for Adam Gaudette and the San Jose Sharks. But also on his mind on the off day, certainly when I spoke to him, was the fact that Matthews Arena at Northeastern University, his alma mater, is no longer the home of the Northeastern University Huskies. And that's because the oldest arena in the United States, built in 1910, the original home of the Bruins, so many different great acts played there, is now going to be torn down to welcome a brand new state-of-the-art facility for Northeastern. Gaudette won the Hobey Baker Award as the best player in college hockey in 2018, so he definitely has some feelings and memories of Matthews Arena.
5: It's definitely sad. Would like to see it stay up, even if it's just like a museum or something, but you know, for the plans they have to build a new facility there, it's definitely long overdue for the players there and the coaches and the staff. So I'm really excited to see what they have in store for this new building. But yes, it's definitely sad to see Matthews go.
0: Should be interesting. Great opportunity to chat and get beyond the numbers with Adam Gaudette of the San Jose Sharks. Experience the game like never before with insights and stats calculated by SAP. We connect you to 30 plus years of Sharks hockey going beyond the numbers. The teams will be back on the ice pretty soon. We've got a Dallas 2-0 lead over the San Jose Sharks at the end of one at SAP Center. Back after this on the San Jose Sharks Audio Network. We're underway in the second period here at SAP Center at San Jose. I'm Dan Rusinowski along with Dan Boyle. The Sharks are down 2-0, but they've got the puck skating right to left in the second period. A pass by Liljegren and Toffoli ahead for Eklund is knocked away. Stars shoot it back the other way, and it'll be a non-icing play as the puck crosses the Sharks' goal line. San Jose back to swing it around. Nils Lundqvist intercepted it. Jamie Benn took a look at it, let it go because it would have been offside. And Liljegren will lift it ahead back up to the Dallas line. And there's a race for it now in the Stars zone. Chernyshov and Graf pressuring, but the Stars break out. Moving up the left side, it's Hintz with speed. Cross the line, neatly dropped it off to the left. And it was taken there by Robertson, but a centering feed there for Lundqvist. Knocked aside by Graf, and the Sharks come back the other way. Klingberg into the zone, and the quick shot by Celebrini right on is stopped by a diving save on the part of Ottinger. A minute 24 into the second period. And so the Klingberg-Celebrini combo continues to sizzle, but this time Ottinger was equal to the task. Here's Celebrini across the line now, taking it Orloff. Back now, Klingberg holding it, shooting it up high off a stick, and it hits the netting. Back behind Ottinger and bounces down in front of the goaltender, and it'll just sit there for the linesman to pick up. But boy, that was another great stop and great vision by Klingberg. We always talk about Celebrini's vision, but Klingberg really making that play.
1: Absolutely. I remember playing against him when he was in Dallas. He was very smart, very heady, and obviously we could see on that play right there, got great vision. And again, never a bad play to give it to Celebrini, but Ottinger makes a great save coming across.
0: Well, Klingberg, 5 goals and 3 assists in his last 5 games, is off the faceoff. The Sharks score! Right off the faceoff, San Jose picks it up, and Shakir Muhammadulin is going to get credit for this goal. You see what happens when you win a faceoff? Just a nice little shot to the net. Muhammadulin with Delandria in front of the goal. And it is a 2-1 game. We'll get the official word on that goal in just a second. But Big Mook getting involved in this game. Good to see that. That's a big boost to his confidence. Ty Delandria will get the assist as he poked the puck over to him. And we come at 1:43 of the second period. Here come the Sharks up ice, trying to get things even here. Gaudette swings one in. Once again, remember what we said in Sharks warm-up? This Delandria line is a very important grouping on the ice against Dallas.
1: Yeah, all three hard-working guys, and that's what you need from your third line. Energy, hard work, and these guys are definitely up for the task.
0: So Shakir, Big Shaq, gets credit for the goal, his second of the year. Here come the Sharks moving in, and a tip by the Sharks. Ryan Reeves just goes wide of the net. Dallas comes back the other way. San Jose's got some momentum here. They got to make the best use of it. Neutral zone play for Goodrow. He gets it back from Ostapchuk. Gains the offensive zone. Carries to the left boards. Turns. Drops it back. Shot to the net. Right on by Ferraro. A good save from 62 feet out by Ottinger. Ferraro's back at his own blue line after a Dallas clear following the rebound, but the pass misfires for Goodrow on the reverse play, and it is icing against San Jose.
1: Yeah, good momentum swing shift right there. A couple chances at the net. Crowd back into it after that first goal, and Sharks got to win a draw here and get back to work.
0: So they got that fourth line out there right now. Once again, the third unit. Delandria winning a faceoff, and Mukhamadulin getting the puck drilled past the net. And it is a 2-1 game. Ostapchuk in the circle, loses the draw there. And so Dallas has in the offensive end. No shot allowed. Here's Lundqvist driving it to the net. Save made by Nedeljkovic. Pretty good job by Rantanen to cause a big-bodied screen in front. Just skating through that. You have to time that perfectly to make sure that the puck gets through, and he did that beautifully.
1: Yeah, absolutely. The best guys do it. Their timing is precise, and try to take goalie's eyes out.
0: Now Big Shaq gets the Sharks on the board. And again, just a little face-off win. That's all it takes. Johnston goes here in the face-off circle and wins it for Dallas in the Shark zone. Haskinen on the point, so confidently keeping that in. Lindell gets his pass. He's got two assists today, but this time his shot went wide. Duchesne powers his way from the right wing boards against Wennberg. Now he gets it back, throws it back to Haskinen. Return feed, right wing boards. There's Duchesne with it. He'll drop it off. There's Haskinen putting on the brakes with Eklund nearby. Looks to the left. Lindell shoots one. That got knocked wide. That was a set play. They were trying to get Duchesne to tip that or Rantanen in front, and Duchesne was there. But he poked the puck wide of the net. That was a good job by the Sharks to keep it out.
1: Absolutely.
0: Now it's back inside the Dallas zone. San Jose, what are they going to do with it? Well, it's taken by Toffoli and Wennberg. They send it back behind the Stars' net. Eklund raced for it, but that was the goaltender Ottinger who kept the puck away. Now Lindell moves away from the forecheck of Eklund, but feeds it behind his goal line, going in the wrong direction. And Dallas has to clear it out. The Sharks get control of the puck again. Klingberg, lead pass, up to the blue line. Kicked out there by Chernyshov, moving in with Wennberg, but they're calling it offside at the offensive blue line for San Jose. So they bring it down and get the faceoff outside the zone again.
1: Yeah, Klingberg is he's making some really, really heady, or really good plays. Obviously, his confidence has come a long way, and his game's come a long way since the beginning of the season. But that was a really, really smart play.
0: You got to love it, too, when a guy does something against his former team. And how about Ty Delandria doing it against Dallas again?
1: Yeah, I always love to play against the teams that I used to play for. You get a little extra fired up for those.
0: I always seem to remember big games in the state of Florida for you.
1: Yeah, those were the team that gave me a chance, but not really. I love to play against them.
0: Yeah, well, not to mention the other team in Florida, too, the one you won the cup with.
1: That's true. Love to. Any ex-team is always something easy game to get up for.
0: Right now, back to action. Sharks down 2-1. Dallas has two goals. The Sharks have one. Stars putting some pressure on as they regain their form here. Colin Blackwell out of Harvard loses on the stick check. Throws it back. Back the shot. That's a nice save by Nedeljkovic. Deflects that with his pad up over the glass and out of play. And again, Oscar Beck just throwing it to the net. That's what these fourth liners for Dallas always do. And they seem to generate some chances as a result.
1: Yeah, absolutely. And I think the Stars are doing a good job. When Macklin's line's out there, they've spent a lot more time in the D-zone than I've seen in the past few games that I've called with you, Dan. They're doing a really good job of making Macklin's line play in the D-zone. Therefore, you keep them off the score sheet.
0: Well, you also make them do something you really don't want to do. You want to be in the offensive zone having cookie time, but you don't get it when you're in your own end having to grind it out.
1: I know. They'll come through eventually, but they've been forced to play a little more D-zone than I've seen in the past.
0: Off the faceoff now, Stars have it. Haskinen shoots it in deep. You know, that's what the playoffs are going to be like, so you better get used to it.
1: Absolutely. Especially to be a two-way center in this league. Macklin's going to learn real fast that you got to take care of the D-zone.
0: Well, there's no doubt he knows all about that, as he's outstanding in that department.
1: Very good.
0: As right now, Liljegren behind his line. Oh, boy, Robertson. Good body check there on Ferraro in the right corner. Work free by Dallas, but Eklund in position takes it away. He protects the puck there on Robertson and sends one ahead. And now he's looking for return passes. He hustles to it. Hauled down there by Hintz, and play will continue. They regard that as incidental toward the play. Cleared back out by the Stars. Knocked back the other way there by Ferraro. He's hit again by Robertson. Seems like Dallas has the assignment to throw their weight around as much as possible here.
1: Well, they're doing something right with all those wins. They're certainly a big body team, and they're playing physical.
0: Right now, Mukko Madulin, who has the Sharks' goal, got it ahead on the right wing side. Wendberg gloves one down at the blue line and chops it in deep as the goaltender Ottinger handles it in net to our left. The Sharks chase the line and put out Gaudette, Delandria, and Cardwell. They're in the neutral zone now, fighting for control of the puck. But Dallas gets it on the left. Justin Ritz-Kovian shoots one in around the boards, takes it back left side, sends it back toward the right point. Good keep in by Petrovic, throws it toward the net. It hit a body, Sam Steele in front. But then it was knocked down by Mukko Madulin in the one-on-one battle, and he flipped it to the near boards. Sharks get it back. Near side feed, Delandry knows the check is coming, feeds it ahead. On the left side, Cardwell came over to help out, and he dumps it from the red line deep inside the Dallas end. Knocked down in the corner by Gaudette, right wing side, but the puck got batted down with a stick above the shoulder, looks like. So they rule that against Gaudette, and they will bring the faceoff out to center ice as we've got a break in the action with 6:26 gone by in the second. This broadcast is coming to you from SAP Center at San Jose with the score. Stars 2, the Sharks 1 on the San Jose Sharks Audio Network. Stars 2, Sharks 1. San Jose getting on the board as Shakir Mukhamadulin gets his second goal of the season. Assisted right off the faceoff by Ty Delandria, the one-time star draft pick. And how about this one, Dan Boyle? The Sharks have goals from defensemen in four straight games. Last three by Klingberg, but here is Mukko Madulin doing it. And it's the first time since November of 2024 they've done that.
1: I always love it when the D-men chip in offensively.
0: Well, it really helps the overall picture of the team. Certainly gets the other club on their heels.
1: Absolutely.
0: Sharks win the draw here in the center ice area. Moving up to the blue line, it's Mario Ferraro. 2 points short of 100 in his NHL career. Dumps behind the net, centered out by Hecklin. Looking for Toffoli. Didn't shoot it because he had it on his backhand. Tried to slip it to Wendberg. The Stars pounced on that and intercepted. They move from left to right to the Sharks line. But a bad pass is a giveaway. It's bounced off the right boards. Hecklin flying down the right wing, across the line, puts on the brakes. Throws to the left. Moving in. Ferraro shoots one. Save. Rebound. Backhand shot by Toffoli. He didn't get it all. And it goes into Ottinger, who is in position and square to the shooter. And the save made, and he covers up.
1: Really good look right there. Hecklin puts on the brakes, makes a great play. Mario just shot the net. Could have had the rebound there as well. So very good play by the Sharks.
0: Line change for San Jose. Delandria is back out there with Gaudette and Cardwell. And also on defense, Klingberg and Orlov. Delandria steps in. All three guys right-handed shots. He wins the draw. Gaudette got it back. Here's a backskating Klingberg. Throws it toward the goal. Wide rebound. Oh, off the end board. What a chance for Gaudette. But it hit the body of the goaltender and batted away. Not exactly a set play, but a great opportunity is now the Stars coming back in, and Robertson gets the chance toward the goal. Stick save down low made there by Nedeljkovic. Rebound. It bounced off the end board, and Robertson had a chance, but the Sharks covered up the hole and intercepted and knocked it away. Cleared back out by Dallas at center. Robertson, lead pass, Hintz feeds on the left, tries to go to Ben. He tried to feed it back to Hintz, knocked away by Orlov's good defense. Klingberg body checks his man behind the net. Nice job there by Klingberg against Robertson. And then he stick handles on the other forechecker and slips it ahead, and Gaudette moves out with Orlov. Orlov with speed to the blue line. Stick handles around his own teammate, then backhands one deep inside the offensive zone. Orlov headed off on the change. It looked like he was pretty focused on making sure he got the play in deep before getting off the ice. Back inside the Sharks zone come Dallas. On the right wing side, it'll be lifted in the air by Haskin and out of play. If that were in the defensive zone, it would have been a penalty, but not in the offensive zone, and so they will drop it and give the Stars an offensive zone start.
1: Correct. We got Macklin's line coming out here. Hopefully we get to see him play in the offensive zone this shift. Oh,
0: there's a penalty. What's the penalty here?
3: 2 minutes for high sticking.
0: A high sticking. Oh, that's what the high sticking was. It was not a high stick. Well, no, they flipped it out of the zone.
1: I did not see that.
0: High-sticking penalty on Mukko Madulin. Interesting. So Dallas's power play stepping on, and this is something the Sharks have been trying to avoid. It was our Toyota key number one. Draw penalties, don't get them. Mukko Madulin does get one, the first one for the Sharks in this game. Dallas is number five in the NHL on the road at 26%. Overall, they're number two at 31.4% on the power play. 2-1, Dallas leading the Sharks. Man advantage here for the Stars. They win the draw. Rantanen just surgical with the puck with Haskin in there. Rantanen, right point, throws it toward the net. Deflected away by a stick, grabbed by Delandria, and he leads it out to center ice. And it's off the stick of Common Graff. He was just trying to reach that puck. Tipped it forward, but did his job defensively. Here comes Wyatt Johnston leading the way back in for Dallas. Little drop pass. Hintz exchanging now with Heiskanen. Hintz on the right boards, feeds it down low in front, and Wyatt Johnston snaps one up top and scores. That is a goal scorer's goal by Wyatt Johnston as he was defended on the play, but he got his stick loose just as the puck arrived, and he wasted absolutely no time to snap that one up top on the blocker board side of goaltender Nedeljkovic. It is 3-1 Dallas, and that's a power play goal.
1: Another great pass by Rantanen. That's the play where you go down low, and it's one touch to your man in the slot, and he pulls the trigger, and not much the goalie can do there. So another great, that's why their power play is so good. That was that's a tic-tac-toe play.
0: Pretty nice job by Hintz to get it down low, too, to Rantanen. But Johnston, again, had a man on him, and he got that stick free just as the puck arrived. That's great timing on his part. 19th goal of the season for Wyatt Johnston, second tonight. Rantanen and Hintz will get credit for the assists. So Mikko Rantanen had 3 points against the Sharks back on the 5th of December.

0: center ice, but Goodrow lost the puck. Unfortunate. Maverick Bourque leads it over to Steele. Gains the zone, moves to his left, to the left circle. Feeds it down low, back behind the net. Thomas Harley's in deep, cruising around. Sends it across the rink to the top of the left circle to Steele. Took it in the skates. Kept it away there from Barkley Goodrow and flips back to Petrovic and takes a return feed. Goodrow staying with Steele, but now here's a shot toward the net by Petrovic, just wide of a net. Harley keeps it into the rebound. Stick handles off to his left. Surveys the scene, feeds down low. Now it's Lundqvist to Bourque. Shot blocked there by Barkley Goodrow. Dallas keeps it in. Nils Lundqvist, little drop pass. Harley swinging, shooting. Knocked down in front. Rebound bounced to the far corner. Ostapchuk tried to backhand it ahead to Reeves. Intercepted by Steele, but now Goodrow forced it out to center ice. Sharks need a line change here, but Rantanen out there is going to take it and barrel his way down the left side. Moves to the middle. He's on his backhand. Knocked off the play by Orlov. That's a good defensive job by Orlov against a power forward like Rantanen, who was looking for that backhand chance in front. And San Jose will clear it. It goes all the way down. That'll be icing, but still, I'd like to marvel for a moment at what Orlov was able to do against a bigger man.
1: Yeah, it was, especially with the tired forwards out there. That was a great play. But we can see the Stars. They've had some long shifts in the offensive zone today. They don't panic with the puck. They're very strong. They're very shifty. They've had some long, sustained pressure where the Sharks, once they do get the puck, they have to take it out and then go change because they're so exhausted.
0: Matt Duchene is going to take this faceoff. That's one of his skills. He's playing the wing tonight. Wyatt Johnson, a righty. Duchene, the lefty. He's going to try to get it. He poked it forward, but the Sharks got it. They tried to clear, couldn't do it. Johnston to Duchene. Nice little pass. Duchene turns and he shoots. That's a big save. Rebound, side of a net. Angle play. Nets off the moorings. That was Duchene again down low getting that puck back. And it was oh so close, but the net popped off the mooring and we get a stoppage. And Wyatt Johnston already talking to the linesman saying, hey, he knocked that off the net deliberately, but it didn't happen.
1: And he may have, but good goalies will do that.
0: Hey, Jacques Plante was the best at it.
1: Hey, it's not illegal, technically.
0: No. Although, if you deliberately knock the net off the mooring...
1: I should preface,
0: it is.
1: It's not illegal unless you get caught.
0: Unless you get caught. You get a penalty, but in the last 2 minutes of a game or an overtime, if you do it deliberately, it is a penalty shot.
1: I did not know that. Okay.
0: And I remember it, one of the greatest memories of my early broadcasting career. It was game number 4, New Haven Nighthawks against the Sherbrooke Canadians. The Canadians knocked the net off the moorings with 3 seconds to play, and Dave Pizine, they remember him, great hands, came in and scored on the penalty shot, and then Todd Ellick got the game winner, and the Nighthawks were off to the Calder Cup final.
1: Oh, wow.
0: Paul Dvorsky was the referee that night.
1: Yeah, him I do remember, yeah.
0: Great old-time NHL refs were in the AHL back then. Paul Stewart was one of the...
1: Yeah, I remember him as well, yeah.
0: All-time great personalities that was out there. I always used to say, he'd say, I've got to get out of here by 11:30. I'll have you guys out of here. Don't worry about any penalties. And then he called a bunch. Face-off to the right side of goaltender Alex Nedeljkovic. Shots 18-16 Sharks, but Dallas leads 3-1. Stars get the draw on the Sharks' end. Haskinen whirls away back to Johnston. He's got 2 goals tonight. Sends the puck toward the net, but it gets deflected by a defensive stick. And the Sharks move it into the corner. Every chance that Dallas gets, they're hitting. That was a good check there by Duchene against Klingberg. Work free. Rantanen behind the back pass near side. Johnston reaching for it, looking for the hat trick. Oh, stop, Chuck. Stick checks that one away. But the Stars continue to threaten as this grinds out along the corner boards. Delandria tries to lift it out. Johnston intercepts. Throws it across the rink to Haskinen. He's oh so talented. Haskinen sends it back. There's Johnston on the point. Shooting it. The puck is deflected. And it's out of play. Wyatt Johnston is scoring twice tonight. He had his first career hat trick against the San Jose Sharks back in March of 2024. He has 4 of those, but 11 career multi-goal games, including tonight.
1: Yeah, looking 208 points in 274 games. So obviously a very good player. But yeah, the Stars, I mean, in the first period, I thought the Sharks were the better team, but slowly right now, the Dallas Stars are taking over, showing why they're as good as they are. That being said, we're still 2 down with 8 minutes to go. The Sharks need a big last 8 minutes of this period here to get themselves back in this game.
0: The score is Dallas 3, the Sharks 1. Second period action will continue from SAP Center right after this on the San Jose Sharks Audio Network. Dallas 3, San Jose 1. Off the draw. A rare miss on the point there for Thomas Harley as the puck came back to him, but the Sharks' opponents have to go

0: back to their own blue line to regroup. Jason Robertson moves from left to right, carries up the middle, across the line, takes the shot. It hit two sticks. One of them, Ferraro's, went wide. Rebound picked back up. Delandria head up, skates out to center ice, gets to the red line, and drives one into the offensive zone. Sharks go into forecheck. Nice little body check there by Cardwell into Lundqvist, but he stripped the puck ahead and knocked it down the right side into the Sharks zone. And that's where San Jose will go back to try to get possession. They get it, but unfortunately, an interception. Chance for Dallas coming up. Angled play toward the front of the net. Whistle wide for Blackwell. Rebound picks back up now by Cardwell. He's to center. He's to the blue line. He shoots one in, but the Sharks are changing. So Cardwell goes into forecheck while the fresh skaters step on for San Jose. Cardwell tried to check it aside. Came back to center ice, though, for Dallas. Mukka Madulin chips it back in, and the Celebrini line is on the ice again. Mukka Madulin, good pinch, good keep in. Sends a pass in deep back behind the goal line, and it's a stick lift there for Chernyshov, but couldn't get the puck. Now it's Petrovic at the near side to Blackwell, trying to angle it out, but it deflected back in front of his own net. And Dallas will succeed in getting it out, though. They just muscled it to center ice. Fortunately for San Jose, Vinny Iorio was there to check it away. Celebrini down the left. Great move across the line. He circles, looks for some help. Stick handles, moves away, shoots one toward the net. There was a rebound for Colin Graf. Couldn't quite get his stick on it. But that's Macklin Celebrini magic right there in the offensive end. He's back to get it in his own zone. Long pass ahead. Chernyshov takes it. Moves into the offensive territory. Gets bodied up there at the near side by Lubushkin, his fellow Russian. He backhanded it toward the net, but it was knocked away by Dallas. And the Stars clear it back to the Sharks zone with 6:35 remaining in the second. 3-1 Stars. Line change for the Sharks. Here comes Toffoli. Now to Wenberg. Dropped it back. Orlov holds it. Shoots it. Blocked by Lubushkin. Rebound now. Orlov near side. Slides it back. Toffoli shoots one. Save made. And that's a great skate through by Wenberg. But a better stop by the goaltender Ottinger.
1: Yeah, I mean, there we go. Got a little, finally got to see Macklin's line on the offensive side of things here. It had been a while, and Wenberg's line right after, following up with a pretty good shift of their own.
0: After this game, the Sharks will still be home just before Christmas. One more game in the homestand. That'll be on Saturday. We'll be on the air at 6:30 p.m. Pacific time for the Sharks and the Seattle Kraken. Remember that blood drive is happening 7:30 a.m. to 10:30 a.m. on Saturday, December 20th. Go to sjsharks.com/blood drive and find out all about giving blood, as every 2 seconds somebody in the U.S. needs it. Great effort by the Sharks fan base to do their part in making sure that we're well stocked. Off the faceoff, cleared out to center ice by Dallas. Toffoli shoots it right back into the Stars zone. Ottinger in goal to our left, made the stick stop, but fed it along the near boards, and the Sharks forecheckers get a piece of it. They can't make a play with it, though, and the Stars successfully moved it out. Ritzkovian sent it off to Steele down the right side. Ritzkovian pursuing, but getting back there, Klingberg and Orlov, and the Sharks will skate it out quickly. Here comes Wenberg down the left with Toffoli. Nice give and go. Wenberg moving into the corner, stopping against Lindell one-on-one. He tries to move it through him. Getting a piece of it there was Eklund. Now Wenberg works it free. Toffoli on his backhand has it. Tried to poke it back to Wenberg. Wenberg knocked down by Steele. That's going to be a penalty against the Dallas Stars. Sam Steele for tripping. And an opportunity for the Sharks to get closer on the power play as Steele goes to the box at 14:21 of this second period of play. It's a Stars 3-1 lead. We'll be back on the San Jose Sharks Audio Network. Celebrate Bay Area sports on January 3rd at 1 p.m. when the San Jose Sharks take on the Tampa Bay Lightning during Bay Area Unite, featuring the San Jose Earthquakes, presented by Topo Chico Hard Seltzer. All fans will receive a Sharks and Earthquakes mini soccer ball. 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I always remember the old PA announcer for the Lightning. He would always announce them as the Tampa Bay Lightning.
1: I do remember that.
0: He's not doing it anymore, but classic. Off the faceoff, shot by Celebrini, fanned on it. Save made by Ottinger. Macklin a little disappointed checking out his stick there.
1: Yeah, that's unfortunate. You know, he could have laid into that one, but sometimes the puck will just bounce on you a little bit.
0: 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Copiers and printers for your office needs as Sam Steele gets his second penalty of the game. Two for tripping at 14:21. That was where that Celebrini opportunity came from, but Dallas able to get the draw and shoot one all the way down. Dallas number 10 in the NHL in killing penalties at 82.4%, and the Sharks 18th in power play at 18.5%. Weinberg leads the way in across the line. He's got Celebrini behind the net. Drops near side to Eklund, who feeds Celebrini around the boards. Celebrini stopped it on the right wing half boards. Turned away from Foxa. Goes into the corner. Eklund turns away from Lindell. Stick handles near side. Flips to Toffoli. Left wing half boards now. Uh-oh, Toffoli fanned on it. Recovers. Turns. Goes back to Klingberg on the point. Gets a return feed. Top of the left circle. Down low to the low play. And Eklund gets it off a deflection. And it's kept in by Klingberg. Goes behind the net. Eklund and Weinberg really fighting for it there. They dig it free against the Stars. Good check by Toffoli against Oscar Beck as the power play continues along the boards for the Sharks in the offensive zone. San Jose trailing 3-1. 4.5 to go in the period. Minute to go in the power play. Here's Celebrini to the right. Klingberg, the shot! Blocked. Celebrini gets the rebound. Turns. Shoots one. Save. Rebound near board. Stopped by Toffoli. Back to Celebrini on the left point. He stick handles to his right dynamically. Throws to the front of the net. A save made. A poke at it. And now it's banked toward the net. Centered off a stick. Nobody's got it. Klingberg can't shoot it. Now he winds up. Drives it. Wide of the net. And now it's loose in the corner. Celebrini wanted it. Got it. Got it back. Toffoli the drive. Knocked wide. And it ricochets out. What excitement that is. Celebrini takes it back at center ice now. One against three. He turns away from a check. Slides it over to Klingberg, who stops. He has it on the boards. Whips it across the rink. 18 seconds on the power play. Celebrini to Klingberg. Back to Celebrini. Off his skate. Shoots one. That's deflected by a stick. Up in the air and out of play. Justin Ritzkobian got a stick on that one. Good defense by him. But the magic of Celebrini continues, and it is spectacular to call and watch for you.
1: Yeah, I mean, there's not too many players that gets my butt off my seat, but he's one of them. He is certainly very exciting, and, you know, we didn't score on this. Well, there's 12 seconds left here. I was going to say we didn't score on this power play, but that was a pretty good momentum swing right there.
0: All you got to do is win a faceoff, and that's exactly what Ty Dellandrea did on the Sharks' lone goal to get it back to Mukko Madulin. Dellandrea is out there to take this draw against Ritzkobian in the final 12 seconds of the Sharks' power play. This time, though, Ritzkobian wins the draw for Dallas. Behind the net, Stars will clear it. That'll basically do it for the penalty on Steele as the final seconds tick off on his two-minute minor penalty for tripping. So the Sharks are 0-2 on the power play as they race up the ice. Steele's back out. Here's Gaudette across the line against Ritzkobian. Two Northeastern guys against each other there. As Gaudette sends it back behind the net. Intercepted, though, and cleared by Harley. And that will result in an icing call against the Dallas Stars. How about that? Adam Gaudette winning the Hobie Baker Award as the best player in college hockey back in 2018 when he played at Northeastern. And also Justin Ritzkobian won the Red Garrett Trophy as the Rookie of the Year in the AHL last year in Dallas when he had a 60-point campaign, also from the Northeastern Huskies program. I talked to Adam Gaudette today. He's lamenting the end of the life of Matthews Arena, the home of the Northeastern University Huskies, the oldest arena in North America. Off the faceoff, in front of the net, the Sharks grab it, they score! It was centered out in front, Colin Graf tipped one on goal, it was stopped there by Ottinger, but getting the rebound, Graf banged it in, no chance for Ottinger on that second opportunity, and that's the goal the Sharks have been looking for. Graf's goal makes it Dallas 3, San Jose 2, the time of that 16:44 of the second period.
1: Yeah, and again, Macklin Celebrini with a great play, backdoor pass, Graf got two cracks at it, not sure what the D-men were doing there, but great goal by the Sharks, get this crowd back into it.
0: Goal number 7 of the season for Colin Graf. He has looked comfortable wherever the Sharks have placed him. Graf last game had one assist in the 6-3 win against the Calgary Flames. Game before that, he had two assists in the miracle game against Pittsburgh. And so now he's got a 3-game point-scoring streak heading into this one.
1: Good to see that line play in the offensive zone and do some damage.
0: Off the faceoff, now it's 3-2. Dallas has two goals from Wyatt Johnston, and he's on the puck for Dallas. Moving into the offensive zone, Rantanen grinds it free in the corner against Ferraro. Puck skitters loose behind the net. There's Johnston with it. Walks up the left boards, feeds it back to the point, and the shot by Lundqvist wide of the net. Off the boards and glass behind the Sharks' goal. Rantanen turns into the check of Ferraro, and the puck bounces free. And Toffoli picks up, slides to the right, and Weinberg stick handles up to the blue line, powers his way into the offensive end against a much bigger man, Petrovic, who slides him into the boards. Big scrum. He worked free and a shot to the net by Cardwell right on goal off that great play by Weinberg against Petrovic and the save made by Ottinger, and Dallas will ice it. Again, they're in the middle of a line change there. Ethan Cardwell jumping on and Nice battle win against a much bigger man, as I mentioned. Petrovic is 6'5", 211, yeah. And Wenberg is 6'2", 190, and Wenberg won that one.
1: We got a tired Shark, or sorry, Dallas Stars team right there. Randon's bent over, so time to put on Macklin and see what these guys can do here with 2.5 minutes to go.
0: Celebrini, Graf, Chernyshov up front. They win the draw. Graf moves to his right, shoots one toward the net just wide. Rebound, Celebrini behind the back pass, tried to get it to Chernyshov, but he fanned on it. And the Stars will pick up, but Orlov stops it at the center ice red line. Chernyshov couldn't get it, but it's poked free there by Graf. Finally, the Stars get it back at the red line and shoot one in. And they will get the change as the Sharks try to move it out, but it's deflected off a Dallas stick and up into the bench area. So 2:03 remains in this second period, and we've got ourselves quite a hockey game. Macklin Celebrini putting on another show again. Great leadership on the ice, and that play to Colin Graf, just a beauty, and Graf got two chances. And again, you said it, I don't know how he got so wide open in front.
1: Yeah, I watched the replay again. He was all by himself, but Macklin puts on the brakes, and I guess they were all watching him, as I was, and Colin Graf was just sitting in front of the net by himself.
0: You know, once again, the magic of talking about Matthews Arena at Northeastern University just before.
1: I know. That's why I was listening to your story, and I look up, and I'm like, Graf's by himself in front of the net.
0: How'd that happen? Well, Celebrini has been known to beam up and down from the Enterprise, appear out of nowhere, so maybe Graf is learning from him.
1: Yeah, and he's so fun to watch. I think all the 5 stars were watching him on the ice. We're watching him, too.
0: Graf from Celebrini. And so Macklin getting yet another point in his season total. He is now up to 52 points on the year. Off the faceoff now, controlled by Dallas. Moving in, Haskinen cuts behind the San Jose net. Stick handles with it to the right circle, turns and shoots toward the goal. It hit a stick, but it escaped, and it goes right into Nedeljkovic. Ned is able to clamp things down and hang on. You know, we've talked a lot about the Sharks goaltending. How about Ottinger today? He's been excellent.
1: Yeah, I mean, he's a great goalie. Obviously, he was one of the top 3 goalies in the league for a couple years ago. Big goalie, takes up a lot of room. So he's done his job today.
0: Another product of college hockey in the United States, Jake Ottinger played at Boston University for 3 years, yeah. 2 of which were for head coach David Quinn, former San Jose Sharks head coach. Of course, Jack Parker put into the Hall of Fame this year. Yep. Well-deserved, one of the great college coaches ever. Off the draw, Ben knocked down by Liljegren, cleared back out by the Sharks. That wasn't dissimilar to the way that Sam Steele knocked the Sharks down there, but no penalty called on this one.
1: That's a good play.
0: Taking it back, Hintz. Drop for Ben, tried to return it. It's off a stick of Reeves, but Ben gets it back, carries his way into the Sharks zone, sends it over to the left point, held in by Lindell. Over to the near boards now. Knocked free by the Sharks. Scramble for it. Dallas comfortable grinding it out. Robertson wins it. Feeds it over to Hintz. Turns away from the check of Ostapchuk. Got it back to the point man. Lindell to Haskinen. Carries down the right boards. He's checked by Reeves. Into the corner. Worked loose there by Liljegren, but a backhand pass in the own zone. A bit of a no-no. Knocked down and away, but Dallas has got to regroup. This line has got to get off the ice with a minute remaining in the period. Now they try to dump it into the Sharks zone, but it's tipped by a San Jose stick. Out of play. So now both teams will get fresh skaters on with 55.4 seconds left on the clock. Dallas leading 3-2. And this final minute could be awfully important for the Sharks. Number one, you got to stay focused. Make sure you do everything right defensively. But number two, you got to get possession. Get maybe another chance on Ottinger.
1: Absolutely. 55 seconds here. You want to win this draw. Maybe try to get 1 or 2 chances here.
0: Faceoff dropped. Controlled now by Dallas. Lundqvist slides it off to the left to Harley. Sends into the Shark zone. Nedeljkovic makes the stick stop. Oh, no! Threw it in front. They score! A giveaway by Nedeljkovic. That is exactly what the Sharks did not want to do, and Justin Ritzkovian is able to snap that interception immediately past the Sharks' netminder. I don't know what he was thinking of pushing it forward in front of his own net with him being behind the goal line, but with 42 seconds left in the period, it is 4-2 Dallas just as quickly as that.
1: Yeah, I saw him make a play like that earlier on, and I thought, wow, that was a pretty heads-up. I mean, risky play, but he made the play. But unfortunately, that one obviously was not so good.
0: So Justin Ritzkovian at 19 minutes and 17 seconds puts Dallas back in front by a couple of goals, 4-2. And for the kid out of Northeastern, that is goal number four on his season. So the Sharks will get the draw. They move it back to the Dallas line. Celebrini fighting hard for it. Can he force a turnover? Nope. Dallas able to chip it down the ice. No icing as Ritzkovian beats Iorio to the puck. So in the right-wing corner of the Sharks zone, Ritzkovian tries to work it free, and he does. Harley's in deep. Back passes up to the point. Kept in there. And the shot toward the net by Maverick Bork is stopped by Nedeljkovic, and play is blown dead with 11 seconds to go in this second period. The score is 4-2 Dallas. And you just don't want to see that happen at that stage of the game. I just got finished saying, you have to stay focused. You have to make sure you take care of things defensively and get the offensive chance. You don't give the offensive chance to the other team. That's what happened, unfortunately. Faceoff dropped, 11 seconds left in the period. Sharks win it. They knock it forward. Cardwell gets it. Can't get around Haskinen, but recovers the puck and shoots into the offensive zone. And that's going to do it for the second period. As time elapses, the horn sounds, and it is a quieted crowd here at the Shark Tank. They were just starting to get noisy again when the Sharks made it a one-goal game on that goal by Colin Graf from Macklin Celebrini. But unfortunately, a turnover by Nedeljkovic at 19-17 to Justin Ritzkovian gives the youngster his fourth goal of the season, and it is 4-2 Dallas at the end of two. We will come back to the Shark Tank. So stay with us on the San Jose Sharks Audio Network. Time for the third period here at SAP Center at San Jose. I'm Dan Rusinowski along with Dan Boyle. The Sharks are down 4-2. Unfortunate goal at the end of the second period for Justin Ritzkovian on the interception of the misfired pass from Alex Nedeljkovic, intended for Alex Wenberg, as it turned out. But unfortunate for the Sharks in that it went to the back of the net. And it is a two-goal lead for Dallas. They are an outstanding defensive team. Of course, the Dallas Stars are a team that's got a lot of experience in situations like this. When leading after two periods this year, Dallas is a perfect 13-0, and the Sharks, when trailing after two, are 3-12-1, but they've come back three times to win.
1: Yeah, you're going to see a lot of their top four D-men here. They're going to chew up a lot of ice time, so the Sharks are going to have to earn this comeback.
0: Here we go. Face off at center ice. Dallas has control. That's what they want for all of this third period. Here comes Rantanen, splitting the defense, making his move, losing on the stick check to Liljegren, sent forward by Ferraro, and here come the Sharks. Moving diagonally across the ice to the right wing, it's dumped forward with a backhand play by Eklund from the blue line that went off of Harley in deep. Doesn't stay there long, Dallas is just clearing it out, and the San Jose Sharks grab it at their own blue line as Dallas is already making their first line change. Sharks dump into the Dallas zone from center. Line change coming for them now. Wenberg and Eklund still out there. Eklund grinding it out in the corner, reversing the puck to Wenberg near side feed. Trying to go back to the point to Klingberg. Good play there by Johnston to get his stick in the way. And maybe a better play by Klingberg to slow things down, to not allow an easy pass through the neutral zone by Dallas. Instead, they have to chip it into the Sharks' end. And there's Klingberg whirling away from the forecheck of Ben and sending the long pass off the stick of Robertson back down the ice to Orloff, who backhands into Dallas territory. Set around the far side of the ice. Knocked down there by the Sharks. Celebrini picks up, fires one wide of the net. He actually gloved that down defensively and fired that puck with one flick of the stick. Just amazing. Unfortunate that it didn't go on net. Rebound now back inside the Sharks' zone. Goes bouncing off to the left side of Alex Nedeljkovic. It'll be lifted out by defenseman Orloff, and it's all the way down. That'll be icing against San Jose. So a D-zone faceoff for the Sharks coming up.
1: Yeah, what I'd like to see right now, obviously you're down two goals against a really tough defensive team in the Stars. Obviously Klingberg's got eight goals, but I'd like the D-men to start jumping in the play a little bit here. It's going to take, you know, a fourth man in the rush, maybe get an odd man rush and try to get a defenseman involved offensively here.
0: All right, face-off dropped. Stars win it. Haskinen shoots high and wide off the glass. A chase for it, but Lindell will chop it forward. Delayed offside will be waved off as the Stars tag up. Celebrini angles it forward to Chernyshaw. Dropped it back. Celebrini stops it. Turns. Tried to slip it back to the D. Iorio poked it out of his own zone. Good idea because he knew he couldn't control it. But the Stars do pick up and dump it back into Sharks territory. Iorio tried to go over to Orloff, but the puck bounced over his stick. Loose right wing corner. Ritzkovian is able to dig it free for Dallas. He feeds it behind the San Jose net. Iorio made a stick handling move there on the forechecker Beck, but his pass intercepted, and Beck gets it back. Rims it around to the far boards, and now Bork on the point shoots one off of a pass from Petrovic, the defenseman, wide of the goal. Beck bodied up by Iorio. Ritzkovian in the corner. Checked by Celebrini. Work free. Beck sends it back for Dallas to the point. Kept in by the defenseman there, Petrovic. But a pass deflected. Celebrini gloves it down. Nowhere to go there. At the end of his shift, he'll just drop it back to the D. And Iorio and Mukha Madulin will hang on to it here as the Sharks put a fresh set of forwards on the ice. We're in the third period. 17:24 left. Dallas 4, the Sharks 2. I'm Dan Rusinowski along with Dan Boyle. It's great to have you with us here. As here come the Stars up the ice on the right wing side. Sam Steele, a couple of penalties tonight. Backhands into the Sharks zone. Iorio back to get it. Watched by a forechecking Blackwell. Whips it around the boards. This will be icing against San Jose. Not sure what Iorio, what else he could have done on that play, because he was getting, he's going to lose the puck on that play to Blackwell.
1: That's, yeah, that's the equivalent of punting, I guess. Just getting, you know, making sure you live to fight another day.
0: Well, he doesn't play for the Los Angeles Rams who are playing tonight, but he does play for the Sharks. He did punt on that one.
1: He did. He did punt.
0: How are the Rams doing?
1: The Seahawks won in overtime.
0: Seahawks won in overtime.
1: Yeah, but they went for two extra points, which was a very aggressive call. It was the right call. That was high risk, high reward.
0: Puck put into Nedeljkovic off the faceoff. So, with 2:58 gone by in the third here at SAP Center, the faceoff will be dropped to his left. And the Sharks get to change players. Entire group of five coming out of the ice. Wennberg, Eklund, Toffoli, with Liljegren and Ferraro now on defense. Faceoff dropped. Well, there's Ferraro fighting for control there, along with Rantanen. Ferraro managed to get it around the boards, but Dallas keeps it in to the point. It was sent there by Johnston. Shot there by Lundqvist, deflected wide. Another battle behind the goal line. Duchesne there going up against Ferraro. Pulled free, but the Sharks couldn't get it out. Stolen by Rantanen. Pinballed it off the skates of Ferraro. And Toffoli gobbles it and gets it out to center. Lead on the left, Eklund. Moving to the middle. Nice little move. Tried to drop it back there, but Toffoli just missed him. A close call. Toffoli will take it away, though. Get it away from Rantanen and poke to the right wing boards to keep it in play. Eklund to Wennberg behind the net. Trying to go for the backhand wrap, but it was a Dallas stick there to keep it away. Ferraro kept it in, but he put it right into the skates of Rantanen. So Dallas will move it out. A long pass there by Johnston. Too far for Duchesne. Luckily for the Sharks, that's an icing because Ferraro was caught up ice on that play after being mad at himself, I think, that he turned it over so easily to Rantanen.
1: Yeah, I mean, he... Yeah, that's all I got to say. Yeah. Sometimes that happens, I guess.
0: It does. Right now, we've got a Sharks 4-2 deficit they've got to make up. And who's on the ice for the faceoff? Yep, Macklin Celebrini. But he loses to Wyatt Johnston. Johnston's a decent faceoff guy. That was his third faceoff win. Stars send it all the way down. Right on net, save made there by Nedeljkovic. And he will just tap off to the D. And Orlov skates it out. From the red line, looks for Celebrini on the left. Couldn't get it to him. It goes in deep. Can Chernyshov steal it? No. Can Klingberg pinch successfully? No. Is he going to get cut off the ice? Maybe. As here comes Haskinen down the right side for the Stars. He carries into the Shark zone, into the corner. Knocked down there by Colin Graf. Graf loses a stick on the play, gets it back, starts to move up the ice, and Chernyshov grabs it and skates out. Crisscrosses with Graf. Feeds on the left, Celebrini. Back for Chernyshov. In front, Graf. Tip. Score. What a spectacular goal. Celebrini to Chernyshov to Graf. Graf's second goal makes the score. Dallas 4, the Sharks 3. And that is Colin Graf's eighth of the year.
1: That was a very, very well-executed 3-on-2. Very, very good pass by Igor Chernyshov. And a great finish by Colin Graf.
0: Wow. Time of that goal, 4:32 of the third. Colin Graf, his eighth of the season. And again, a good rush by Chernyshov. He crisscrossed with Graf. And then he went down low into the corner, down in the left wing side. He's a right shot. He tips Celebrini's pass right in front. Meanwhile, how about Colin Graf? He sees that, and he goes right to the front of the net.
1: Smart player. And again, I love the play that Macklin does. So great, tremendous 3-on-2 execution.
0: So the crowd is back into it now, and now the score is Dallas 4, the Sharks 3. Chernyshov and Celebrini getting the assists on Graf's second goal of the game, eighth of the season. Off the draw, the Sharks get it deep to the Dallas zone, and now everybody's scrumming for it behind the net. Worked loose, Ferraro chips it deep to the corner. Ostapchuk in there to try to get it, couldn't do it. And now Stars pick up at the near side. Robertson hit by Reeves, cleared it out though. Now the right side comes Jamie Benn against Mario Ferraro. Mario reaches out with a stick and knocked it away. Liljegren, lead for Reeves. Now to the middle, Ostapchuk moves to his right. In across the Dallas line. He cuts in on Lyubushkin behind the net. Lyubushkin effectively checked it away, but there's Goodrow to put the hit on Petrovic behind the goal line. Reeves is in there as well as the Sharks are starting to change in the middle of the scrum. Reeves works it loose over to the far corner of the Dallas zone. Moving in, Delandria couldn't quite get the puck. It's up in the air. And Iorio has lost his stick. He has to get back. Dallas trying to take advantage of that, but that's a good job by the defensive player, Vaudette, to get in the way. Puck pops out. Here comes Delandria to center for the Sharks. Gets to the blue line, shoots in. Off the left corner board, centering feed off of a stick. Can the Sharks get it? No. Wisely, Klingberg is going to backskate. As here comes Dallas down the left wing side, led by Maverick Bork. He's back-checked all the way to the goal line there by the Sharks' Adam Gaudette. He got the puck jarred free, but San Jose couldn't clear it. And uh-oh, Harley dropped it back. There's the shot. A save made by Nedeljkovic. And the puck way up in the air falls down near side. And the Sharks fortunately able to chip it out. Once again, this line of Delandria, Gaudette, and Cardwell. Very important for energy and for offensive strategy. As right now, here comes the Dallas attack as they change. Duchesne down the left, moving in with Johnston. He moved to the middle, loses on the check to Wenberg. Wenberg scoots it out to center. Wenberg leading the attack, throws it on the right. Eklund across the line, throws to the net. Save made by Ottinger. And there was Toffoli trying to get the rebound, but it was just out of his reach. It's end-to-end now. Here comes Dallas. Good defensive play by Eklund in front of his own goal, intercepting what looked like a good centering pass by the Stars. Wenberg slides to the middle. Here's Eklund with a great deal of determination. Across the line, cutting in. One-handed shot from the short side. Good stop there by Ottinger. Sent back to the point. Liljegren feeds it cross-ice to Iorio. Turns away from the check. Spins it back. Liljegren shoots. Save made. There's a rebound. Where is it? It's back behind the Dallas goal. And there is Johnston to swing it around. Good pinch, though, by Iorio. Keeps it in. Finally, Dallas able to chip it out. And the Sharks and Stars will both try to make changes. Chernyshov is back out there, getting the pass in the middle. He's on with Celebrini and Graff. This line has just been great tonight. Sharks down by a single goal, and it's because of Graff's two goals and Celebrini's masterful playmaking. Dumped into the offensive end by that group. Over to the left wing corner boards. Good keep in for a second by Ferraro, but the Stars get it back. It bounces off of somebody in the bench area, and we get a stoppage of play and a break in the action. The Sharks are very much alive in this game against one of the best teams in the NHL. How's it going to play out? We're 7:38 into the third. The score at SAP Center at San Jose. The Stars 4, the Sharks 3. Back after this on the San Jose Sharks Audio Network. Don't miss a minute of all of the exciting San Jose Sharks action as we'll be on the air at 6:30 on Saturday. The Sharks against the Seattle Kraken. San Jose down to this one by the score of 4-3 against Dallas. The Sharks looked like they were deflated at the end of the second period, but they gathered up their enthusiasm and came right out, and it's that line combination of Celebrini, Graff, and Chernyshov that created the third goal. Graff, a beautiful finish off of Chernyshov and Celebrini's setup. Off the faceoff. That group is out there now again. They're going to play a lot, I predict, for the rest of this game.
1: I would think so.
0: Sent around the boards by the Sharks. Chernyshov loses on the pinch to Harley, but the Sharks get it back. Headman feed. Graff gets a piece of it. Maybe not. He missed it. Goes all the way down for icing. And so we get the whistle. Well, Dan, the Sharks aren't giving up, that's for sure.
1: No, that's good. I mean, like you said, I thought they deflated like with a late goal after the second, but strong comeback here in the third so far.
0: So far, so good, but still a long way to go. Faceoff will be dropped. Right side of Nedeljkovic. Harley cross ice. Lundqvist, Robertson, the shot, and that's a save by Nedeljkovic. That's a calm stop with all kinds of layers of traffic in front of him.
1: Yes, sir. Peeked through and was in good position and hit him right in the chest.
0: So now the faceoff will be dropped deep inside the San Jose zone again, this time to the left side of goaltender Alex Nedeljkovic. Wenberg will take the draw against Hintz, and Wenberg wins the faceoff. Behind the goal line, a little scrum for it there. Ben tried to get it, but Klingberg comes up with the puck. First pass out to Toffoli. Long feed across the rink. There comes Wenberg down the left. Makes the move on Lundqvist. Cuts back behind the goal line. Holds one hand on the stick. Hanging onto the puck. Try to slide it back there to Klingberg. Good defensive play by Robertson. And the Stars push it out.

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1: It's always great to talk to championship hockey players on the Sharks Audio Network, and we've got one for you. A Memorial Cup championship goaltender, Christian Kirsch, San Jose Sharks draft pick, joining us today in the Sharks Spotlight. Christian, welcome to our broadcast. And first things first, just your thoughts on reaching a really esteemed championship team and championship goal for any hockey player by winning the Memorial Cup.
2: No, it's great. I mean, it's just starting to kick in what we actually did as a group. I mean, it's so hard to win that championship, and we all were buying in the whole year, and it's amazing that we got the result that we wanted.
1: Want to talk to you a little bit of just about your background. Obviously, the San Jose Sharks drafted you in the fourth round in 2024, and you're from Basel, Switzerland, and played all your life really in Switzerland, which has a great hockey development program. They've competed well at the international level, as you have on your way up. But what was your decision-making process to come to North America to play a little bit more here?
2: Yeah, so, I mean, as a kid, I always dreamed of playing in the NHL. So me and my goalie coaches and my parents decided that it would be best to play on the smaller sheet. Like, obviously, a lot of the people in Europe, they go the route where they just go play in the club and then they play pro there at some point. And then if they're good enough, they're going to play. They're maybe going to make it to the NHL. But I want to get used to the small ice. It's a big difference. So that's why I chose to come to North America.
1: What is the biggest difference in terms of playing the angles with the smaller ice surface? Obviously, you have to have a different perspective about how to play the position.
2: I think the game just gets a little harder because all the shot, it's everything's faster. It's more crowded, obviously, in front of you, so you see the puck less in the zone. All the shots are probably scoring chance, pretty much. Which in Europe, I mean, if it's a shot from outside, it's a very far shot. But from here, it's a shot from the circle. So it just makes it a little harder. It takes a little time to get used to find the puck in the zone, to get used to the speed. I think the players in North America are just more skilled, smarter. So it definitely makes it a little harder.
1: When did you decide that you were going to be a goaltender? How did you get to that position? Because a lot of kids, when they begin playing, they start playing forward or defense. They want to score goals. But what got you to become a goaltender?
2: Yeah, I started as a defender. I don't know. Just you kind of take turns on net. I mean, every week, just someone else went into net. As you said, a lot of kids don't really like doing it when they're younger. So everyone takes turns, and for whatever reason, I just like the gear, make me feel big. So I really like that. And then when I was at seven, I think that's when I decided to stay in that.
1: Wow, 7 years of age, and obviously you knew what position were you going to play. Did you have any hockey heroes growing up?
2: Yeah, I'd say I always watched highlight saves of Carey Price and Jonathan Quick and Fleury. Those three probably are the biggest. You know, you just type in Europe in YouTube that best saves of the year, and then they pop up. So that was always pretty nice to see.
1: Well, you've got really good size. I mean, you know, you're 6'4", 194 centimeters by metric standards. Were you always a bigger kid?
2: No, I always grew gradually. I never had like a very big, like, how do you say, a speed burst, like a
1: growth spurt.
2: Yeah, exactly. I think I was always the same size as the other kids, and then at some point, I think they just stopped growing, and I didn't. So that kind of helped me be bigger than them. Yeah.
1: Did you have anybody else in your family that played hockey before you?
2: So my sister did figure skating, so that's how I came to the ice skating part when I was 2 years old or three. That's when I started ice skating with like little penguins where you hold yourself. And then my brother, he played hockey, but he started when he was 13. So it's hard to start or go pro in a sport when you start that late. So that's how I got to the hockey. And there was a rink like 5 minutes from our house, so it was pretty easy access.
1: Now, that's Basel, Switzerland. That's kind of a very interesting city. It's the home of the Bank of International Settlements, and it's also a city that's pretty famous for its art museums and a lot of culture. Have you felt that growing up, that was a great place to be?
2: Yeah, definitely. I was never that interested in museums, but I definitely knew there was a lot of museums there, more than in other cities. It's a great city. I didn't live in the city. I lived a little outside, so only like a 15-minute drive into the city. But especially last summer, that's when I kind of got to know Basel a little better, as I had my summer training there and was like in the middle of the city. So I always, during lunch breaks, I could go and walk around. So it was nice.
1: Well, your last name is Kirsch, and that's obviously a Germanic name. And Switzerland is famous for having several languages. There's French, there's German, mm-hmm. and there's Italian, depending on where you're from. I know that you obviously speak German and Swiss German, but do you know the other languages that well? Do you speak any French or Italian?
2: No, not at all. I had probably 7 years of French in school now, and forgot everything now. So not really. But yeah, I was born on the German side. My parents are both German. So, so no French or Italian, sadly.
1: Well, we've had history of that, obviously, with this team. We have Timo Meyer come here, and he's from the German side. And also Mirko Mueller was also drafted. He's from Switzerland. And we also drafted another guy, Noah Rode, who's from the French side. So it was very interesting. He never played for the Sharks, but he was at a couple of training camps. But when you started to come over here and you dreamed to play in the NHL, did you know much about San Jose at all?
2: I was a fan when I was a little kid. I have pictures of me with San Jose hat, I practiced with the jerseys. So I forgot about that. But my mom, after I got drafted, she showed me a bunch of pictures of how I was a San Jose fan back then already, and it was really nice to see. I liked them, I think, because of Timo Meyer. Obviously, he played there for a while, so that was pretty nice. But otherwise, I didn't know much like about the city or anything, but yeah.
1: Before you got to North America, you played at a pretty high level in Switzerland. You played in Basel, and then you ended up in Zug and played there for a couple of years for the U-20s and got yourself toward the World Junior Championships and so forth. How would you describe what you learned during those years about playing goal, and who influenced you at that time?
2: It's always great back home. You have these, as I said, like, it's a club system where you stay in the same team usually, and then you work yourself up every year. You just go to the next level, which is nice because if you're a better player, you can just go practice with the team that's older. So the second year, that's when I decided to move to Zug, and then I played there for 3 years, and the last we won the championship there, which is really nice too. It's good hockey. Obviously, it's not as strong as the Canadian league or whatever, but I have a goalie coach back home. He's my mentor. I mean, I've known him since I started playing hockey. So, I always looked up to him, and he's helped me out a bunch in this journey. And I've always had good coaches, which were so hard on me, which is good.
1: What's your goalie coach's name?
2: Dušan Sahaski. He works for Hace Košice in Slovakia.
1: Oh, wow. So that's a big hockey city, too, Košice. Yeah, that's a really good place to play. So obviously you have somebody with a lot of experience. When you came over to North America, you started out with the Janesville Jets, and that's a team in the North American Hockey League. What was your experience like there?
2: The first year was a little rough. It definitely taught me a lot of lessons and helped me, I think, this year. I wanted to play in the USHL. I started off there, and then things didn't work out. And then I was lucky that another team, sadly in the NAW, took me. Obviously, it was not where I wanted to be, honestly, because, I came to North America to play in the best junior league in America. So that was not a great year, but now when I look back, it definitely is going to help me a lot throughout my career in the future. So I am still thankful for that.
1: But you did get a chance that year, and that was 24-25, to play in the World Junior Tournament for the first time for the U-20s. What was that experience like?
2: Yeah, I mean, I was very lucky that the coaches there trusted me a lot, because obviously I only up to that World Junior, they only played, I think, 9 games in the NAL and 2 games for Green Bay. So I didn't play a bunch, and usually they don't like taking kids that don't play a lot. But they still did, and it was amazing. I mean, I played the 2 U18 World Juniors before. It's a little, obviously it's a little bigger. It was nice that it was in Ottawa. It's, I mean, a big hockey city, and there was just more people, more cameras, those experiences, all the 4 World Juniors that I played in was just, it helped me a lot, especially here for the Memorial Cup. So I don't think without that experience, I would have done as well as I did. Yeah, it was great. It was a bunch of fun seeing my old teammates. I think I really needed that, because I know those guys since I know them forever. So it was really nice seeing them too again and talking my language and everything. So yeah, it was great.
1: What is it like moving away from home and going so far away? You mentioned the big adjustment that you had to make that particular year in the NHL and the U.S. Hockey League. But what's the hardest part about it for you?
2: So my parents make it very easy for me, in Green Bay, actually, with my brother, which made it kind of difficult to say bye there, going to Janesville, but, my parents come over a lot, so it's nice. They come probably once a month. They support me, especially last year, where, like, it wasn't great, and they knew it was hard for me that they came over so much, and, they always come and love and support me so much, so I'm really grateful for that too. And they make it very easy. The thing I miss the most there probably is just the landscape. I mean, as you probably know, Switzerland's a beautiful country. It's very clean. We live right by a lake with mountains in the background. So it's pretty nice how clean it is and everything. So yeah, that's probably the one thing I miss the most.
1: Yeah, it's a pretty amazing country, and obviously you'll find a lot of beautiful spots in North America as well as you get used to it. But by the time that you got out here, you'd already been drafted by the Sharks in 2024. The team picked you up that particular year in the 4th round, 116th overall. When did you start to get the idea that you were going to be good enough to be drafted, and when did you begin talking to people with the Sharks organization?
2: So the moment I probably thought that I could get drafted at some point was when I went to the U18 World Juniors as an underager. Obviously, that's only 1 year. U20s has the two. It's like, for me, it was 06 and 05 and then 06 and 07. But U18s is only pretty much, they usually only take 05s there. But I was lucky enough that I could join them as an 06. So that's when I kind of realized, like, oh, like, something's in there. Like, now the camera's on, and then it was a lot of, I wasn't the starter there. I got a couple games in though. I think eyes were on me from scout, like scouts saw me. They saw my potential. I did get to play against the USA in an exhibition game against Canada, Germany. And then I played the second half of the quarterfinals game. I wasn't great. It was obviously tough. Those countries are pretty good, especially at that age. So, yeah, but I started talking with San Jose people after the second time I played the U18 World Juniors. So that's when I went to, like, eat breakfast with them or lunch or whatever and FaceTime call with Nabby and Millsy. So that kind of happened after the second U18 World Juniors.
1: Well, knowing about the history of the NHL, you know that Ryan Miller and Yevgeny Nabokov are really great career goaltenders in this league. What did it mean to get to meet and talk with them?
2: Oh, it's great. I mean, so much experience. It's awesome. I mean, they played in the NHL for so long, and that's my goal too. So I think it's very important to listen to those people because they know what they're doing. They have been there before. They know what you need to do to get there, and that's why it's unbelievable that I get their support too.
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1: We're visiting with Christian Kurse, San Jose Sharks goaltending prospect. You moved on to the Kitchener Rangers for the 25-26 season, and you won the Memorial Cup. You had a fantastic year, but a really great playoff. What was behind your decision to go to Kitchener in the beginning?
2: Well, after the year was over, I got traded from Green Bay to Chicago Steel, which is a great organization too in the USHL. So I went to their camp there too, just to check everything out, like their main camp or whatever, play a couple of games. And then, because I didn't know that Kitchener was going to draft me, like, yeah, I talked to a lot of teams in the CHL, but then we narrowed it down to Kitchener, and I was happy when they drafted me. And then I had to decide, do I want to go to the USHL again or to Canada? And then, you know, it was just my opinion. Like, I thought, personally, I think that the CHL teams, or Kitchener especially, are just a little better, like, organization with coaching staff. They had a full-time goalie coach, which was a big, big thing for me. The goalie before me, Jackson Parson, I mean, he won the goalie of the year, so that obviously shows that their goalie coach is doing a phenomenal job, which he did, so this year. So I think that was kind of like the turning point.
1: But also, yeah. On your list was the idea that maybe to go to U.S. college and play in the NCAA was going to be in your future. And the rules changed to allow you to go to Kitchener and then move on to the NCAA if that was your choice. Did that figure into it at all?
2: Oh, yeah, for sure. I think if that would have been there the year before, I would have gone to Canada already. But it wasn't so. But, yeah, that definitely made the choice pretty easy at the end of the day, because I can go to college from Canada. So,
1: right. And plus the OHL schedule and the whole Memorial Cup experience is a little bit closer to the pro hockey experience. Did you get a sense of that too, of what that's going to be like?
2: 100%. I mean, that just this year alone, so much experience, I feel like. I mean, I got to play 40 games in the regular season plus World Junior games. And I exhibition games at the start of the year and that stuff. So I played a bunch there, and then playoffs started, and you play every second day. So it's really nice. And then you win all those games and you go to the Memorial Cup, and then it's an even bigger stage than what it was before. It's like, it was a great experience. It's obviously not easy when you do it the first time to know how much should I work out, what's good for my recovery, what do my hips need, for example. So that's not easy, but I think after the first and second round, I got into the groove and understood what I had to do to take care of my body and my mind. So it's definitely going to help a bunch in the future. So
1: what you're talking about is really interesting in that you have to get through the grind of the playoffs, especially if you're a goaltender playing all of the games. And you mentioned the first two rounds, you swept Saginaw 4-0, and then you beat Sault Ste. Marie 4-1 before getting into that that final series the semifinal series against Windsor, and then beating Barrie 4-0. But what's the hardest part about, you know, what you're talking about, the toll that it takes on your hips, the grind of getting through the playoffs? What's the most difficult part, and what did you learn the most about it?
2: Yeah, I think it's just really what your body needs, at what point, what to do after games, what to eat. It's like, you do that during the season, you know it, but it's something different in the playoffs. You just got to do everything a bit more. And you just got to know at some point what makes your hips feel good with stretching, with mobility work. But I don't even think the physical part was the hardest part. I think it's hardest for your mental recovery. Usually, most of the games, physically, I felt great, but it's the mental aspect of the game, which is the hardest part about it. It's very important to shut off when you're not at the rink during playoffs and not think about, oh, we play an important game tomorrow or whatever. You got to be able, it has to be like a light switch. When you're at the rink, you can be focused. You have to be dialed. As soon as you step out the rink, you got to forget about hockey. So you're mental. You can just recover mentally.
1: Well, obviously you did that, because after you won the OHL championship, you started out the Ron Robin in the Memorial Cup playoffs with a nice shutout win over Kelowna, the host city, and then you moved on and went all the way to the championship. What was the most gratifying part of that for you to win that prestigious award?
2: Sorry, what does gratifying mean?
1: What was the thing that was very satisfying? What did you enjoy the most about that process?
2: I think just the best part about it was just the feeling you had yourself. Obviously, I'm just incredibly proud of myself. I proved it to myself what I'm capable of, and I mean, I was just chasing that championship feeling, which I had back home too, and it's nothing you can compare it with. And after, I mean, it's just so much fun with my teammates, with my family. I just all those smiles, all the cheering, the partying too. It's just unbelievable, and nothing's like it. It's great. I'm gonna have the same feeling for the next month or two, and then afterwards, you got get back to work and focus on the next season.
1: Did your family get a chance to spend most of the Memorial Cup with you?
2: No, sadly, they weren't there. They were there for all the OHL playoffs, but my sister had graduation in San Francisco, so they couldn't make it. But I FaceTimed them right after we won the Memorial Cup, so that was nice.
1: What does your sister have to do with San Francisco?
2: She goes to the University of Berkeley there, or she went. She graduated now, so she just went to Berkeley there to.
1: Really, what was her major? What's her?
2: Business, I guess. I think business, something
1: and around there. Did you mention, is she an athlete too or not?
2: No, she used to do horseback riding, but school got a lot. We still have horses at home, which she does in the summer. But the main focus was school for her. She's very smart.
1: She has to be if she went to Berkeley, but that gives you a bit of a scouting report on what the Bay Area is like. Berkeley's about an hour north of San Jose. Yeah. Did you have any discussions with her about that?
2: Yeah, I mean, I think she likes the area. I've been to San Jose a couple times already because of main camp and development camp, so it's a great area. It's really warm. There is a lot of homeless people, she said, so that's something she didn't like as much, but overall, I think she liked the experience.
1: Well, we're working on that. And I wanted to get to development camp and tell me what that experience has been like for you to get to a National Hockey League team and to see what the situation's all about in San Jose and to be part of a development camp. What was that like?
2: I think the first development camp, it didn't feel real. I'm like, oh my God, like this is insane. I was just in shock that I'm actually in the facility of an NHL team, not just watching, but like actually putting on a jersey. The first time it was unbelievable, and it's really amazing how you meet all these people, so many people you meet, so many big names, especially with the Sharks, so many NHL games, all that staff has. It's unbelievable. And then main camp was even, I mean, you actually play with the NHL guys, so you're like, you can see how you can just kind of see how far away I guess you are. Like, it just really shows what you need to work on. So it was really cool too.
1: Since your draft, how much contact have you had with Nabby and with Millsy in terms of just talking about where your game is? Did you talk about them much with them much during your playoff run this year?
2: No, we didn't talk at all during the playoff run. I think they kind of wanted to just let me be and focus on the game. So I think they trusted my goalie coach here too, that he's going to do a good job with me. So definitely last year we talked a lot. We did a lot of video on everything. After the season, we did video, like, analyzing my game. We probably text, like, once a month, call, like, once a month or once every 3 weeks, so I think it's the perfect amount. It's not too much, not too little. I feel like 3 years ago, I was talking to way too many people that I had to add. I don't know, three mental coaches, three goalie coaches, which I watched video on. Then I had my parents and so on. So way too many people. And then we kind of narrowed this down and kind of quieted the noise. And now it's way better. So.
1: You were number 65 for the Kitchener Rangers. Why number 65?
2: So I just wanted to show, I know it's not much, so I wanted to give back something to my parents. They're so much for me in my hard in this hard year in North America for the first time. So they're born in 1965, so that's why I chose number 65, because yeah, it's not much, but I mean, they were there for me. They're the reason I stayed, I think, in North America. And I mean, a lot of Europeans like to just go home when it doesn't work out. But I mean, they were just there for me. They were the people I could talk to about everything. So that's why.
1: That's a great story. In fact, it's a nice tribute to both of your parents. A lot of people really don't understand, if they're not involved in professional sports or even the development process, how much a family commitment it takes to get you to where you are. Do you sense that too?
2: Oh, they do everything for me. I wouldn't not even be any.

0: year with the Sharks?
1: Yeah. I'll be there in, in like June, I think, start of July. I'm going to fly over a week earlier, skate there for a week because I won't be on the ice until a week before that. So I'll get a little ready because obviously I don't want to get there and not skate it for a month. So that's going to be the plan, yeah.
0: After development camp, obviously, the big plan is for you to play in the NCAA. And for a while, you were on the list for University of Massachusetts at Amherst, but now it looks like you're going to go to Quinnipiac University in my home state of Connecticut. What was behind your choice to pick Quinnipiac?
1: Well, I didn't really pick anyone. UMass kind of decommitted me this year. So they just said they found another goalie. So I didn't really have a choice there. And then, I mean, obviously, next day, kind of a bunch of schools reached out. I let myself take a little bit of time there to figure out what school I want to go to. I had a couple calls with schools. And then I visited Quinnipiac, actually, after the World Juniors. So, and they seem like a great place to play. So that's kind of why I made that decision.
0: Yeah, they do an excellent job. They've won the national championship. They're right near where I grew up. Did Mike McKenzie try to get you to go to St. Lawrence?
1: He didn't. Not that did I remember.
0: Yeah, that's where he, you know, Mike McKenzie, your GM in Kitchener. That's where he went to college. So I figured that's where I went to college too. I wondered if they recruited you or not.
1: No, I don't think so.
0: So let's talk about your goals now as a player, as a college student. Do you have any thoughts about what you're going to study in college?
1: I'm going to start with business, just like, I don't know how you call it, undefined, I think, like business undefined or whatever. So just kind of start with everything because I don't know kind of where I want to go in that area. And then afterwards, I'm going to kind of lean into whatever I like best and then choose that. So,
0: well, that's the best way to do it, and you'll get a well-rounded education. Quinnipiac's a fine university, so you'll enjoy that, and then you're going to get the best of it on the hockey side of things and keep in touch with the Sharks. But the next step obviously would be for you to take your Memorial Cup experience and then take Quinnipiac to an NCAA championship. What do you think is going to be the hardest part about playing against guys that are no longer teenagers, but are young men that are in their 20s. Everybody says that's an adjustment every single season. What do you think the adjustment's going to be like?
1: Honestly, I don't know. I'm going to go there and see what it's like, and hopefully I'm going to dominate. So, I'm excited. It's a step closer to pro hockey, obviously. It's gonna be exciting to see how good these guys are, and I'm excited to get going there. So, but yeah, I mean, they're older, but I practiced with pros too when I was back home. I was lucky enough that in Zouk I was able to just practice with the pros like 3 times a week, so I got a little experience there to play with men. So yeah, they're stronger, they have harder shots, smarter. So, but I get better too, and as time goes on, I'll just adjust to the level and be there. So, yeah.
0: Well, we're really excited for you. We really think you're an excellent prospect. I think it's great to speak with you. Love to hear the story about number 65, and we're looking forward to seeing you at development camp and much, much more. Thanks a lot, Christian, for joining us and for your time today.
1: Yeah, of course. Thank you.
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1: We're in the spotlight with Michael Mesa, promising forward for the San Jose Sharks. Michael, you've spent a full season in the National Hockey League. You've had a lot of experiences. What was the thing that you learned the most?
2: I think just the play off the puck. What you're doing away from the puck, I think it's important on the ice. And then I think in general, just the little habits you have to have every day. Coming to the rink ready to work, and overall it was a fun year, and I learned a lot, so it was good.
1: Well, you're working with a couple of the other young stars in the game, in Macklin Celebrinian and Will Smith. What do you see in their game that you can pick up?
2: Yeah, no, they're both obviously great players, and for them, just being around my age helps too. And I think learning stuff from them every day, the way they show up to the rink, how dialed they are, and I think it's great for me to kind of have guys around my age like that I can talk to about stuff. And obviously both great players, so lucky to have them.
1: I wanted to go back to Oakville, Ontario, your hometown, which has produced a lot of NHL players, Sam Gagne, John Tavares, Vic Hadfield among them. And now you're the latest in that round of players from that community. It's a community that's known for its Ford plant, if I'm not mistaken, and a whole bunch of other things too, healthcare and a suburb of Toronto. But what is it about Oakville, Ontario that lends to so many great players coming out of there?
2: Yeah, no, it's a good question. I mean, I think it's a big hockey town. Like you said, there's been a lot of players to come through here. I think Oakville in general, like their program they run, and a lot of players come through the Oakville Rangers and then get drafted to the OHL and then, further their career out. But for me, growing up here has been great, and being able to train with a lot of good players as well, it's been huge for me. So I'm proud to be from here. It's a great little city.
1: Tell me a little bit about your family. How many are in your family? What do your parents do? Were they involved in the sport of hockey? Give us their lowdown.
3: Yeah, I mean, I just have my older brother, and my parents, they weren't really hockey people growing up. My mom watched a lot of hockey, but a lot of people in my family, cousins, especially cousins, played hockey growing up. So that's kind of where I got it from, was just watching my cousins at a young age and realizing this is the sport I love and what I wanted to do. And I can't thank them enough for how much they've done for me over my career so far. And I'm just trying to give back to them.
1: What do your parents do for a living?
3: My dad is a software engineer, and he works in Toronto, and my mom works for human resources in Hamilton.
1: So obviously your dad being a software engineer, that's perfect for Silicon Valley, right?
3: Yeah, exactly.
1: Tell me a little bit about your brother. I guess with your father being a software engineer, obviously there's a college education background there. Your brother's playing at Penn State. Just give us an idea about the process by which you decided that the OHL was the way for you to go, and that the college hockey option was something that you left aside.
3: Yeah, for me, trying to follow my brother's footsteps a bit. He went to the OHL a year before me, and I wanted to join the OHL. I thought it was the most direct route to development and trying to make the NHL. They've produced the most NHL players to this day, the OHL, and it's a great league. I learned a lot in that, so I'm just trying to take what I learned from there and bring it to the next level.
1: What about Penn State, though? Was that ever an option for you to talk to a school like that?
3: I didn't really. I had no conversations with any schools. I think obviously schools reached out to my agent at times, but my path was just trying to make the Sharks do the best I can with what I'm given.
1: Who were your biggest influences when you were just a young kid starting to play the game?
2: When I first started playing, it was my cousins that got me into it. They all played in the GTHL, and going to watch their games growing up. One of my cousins played with Max Domi, so you'd always see Ty Domi at the games too, and that was pretty a big deal. I'd say my cousins were like the first ones to get me into hockey.
1: I suppose you were a Maple Leafs fan growing up?
2: Yeah, I was a Leafs fan for a bit, obviously, yeah.
1: Was Ty your favorite player, or were there somebody else?
2: My favorite player growing up was Mitch Marner. I think seeing him around at games and stuff, he was obviously a huge deal for the Leafs. And I was a Leafs fan growing up.
1: So what's it like going on the ice in the NHL now as a teenager and lining up against the Vegas Golden Knights and seeing Mitch Marner on the other side?
2: Yeah, I know, pretty cool, obviously. He, like I said, was my favorite player, and, you know, I try to model my game after him in ways and stuff. So, yeah, I mean, I definitely get to – it's cool that you get to play him more now because he's in our conference. So, yeah.
1: Back to Oakville, you know, they've got a good Tier 2 program. The Oakville Blades have produced a lot of college players and a lot of juniors. You played in Mississauga, however. What was the reasoning behind that as opposed to playing for the Blades for any extended period? How did that all work out?
2: Yeah, when I was younger, I was going to play for Oakville, but the whole program shut down for a year. So I ended up going to Mississauga. And yeah, I've been with them since I was like 8 or 9. Played with them throughout all minor hockey, and we had a good team there. So, yeah, I give a lot of credit to Chris Stevenson, our coach there. And yeah, there's a lot of fun years there.
1: Well, pretty obvious that you were spotted as an outstanding young talent at a very young age. And then you decided to play junior hockey. Tell us about the process, about how you got to where you ended up in Saginaw.
2: Yeah, I applied for exceptional status year early, basically allowing me to play in the OHL as a 15-year-old. And, you know, I was fortunate enough to get that status and, you know, super grateful for that. And then Saginaw drafted me with that first pick. And spent 3 years there, and it was, you know, I made a lot of great memories. You know, it was a really fun place to play, and we had a lot of good years there. We won the Mem Cup the 1 year, and yeah, it was really, really fun time over there.
1: Well, also, you have a lot of people who influence you personally. I mean, you know, everybody goes off to junior and they're miles away from where they grew up. I suppose you had a pretty good relationship with your Billet family.
2: I did, yeah. My last year, I switched billets, and yeah, I became really close with them over the last couple of years. And like you said, yeah, they're kind of like a second family to me now. So anytime I'm in that area, and I'll definitely go see them. And I got them tickets to come watch me in Detroit. So yeah, it's cool to have, you know, another family like that can, you know, take care of you and be on your side.
1: Obviously, that's part of what happens in the sport of hockey all over the place, not just with billets, but you've got a kind of a billet situation in your first year in the NHL with the Toffoli family. Tell us how that all came about and what it turned out to be like.
2: Yeah, it was great. You know, he texted me early on in August when I was going to head down there, kind of asked me if I wanted to stay with him for a bit. And, you know, for me, it was a no-brainer to, you know, get that experience and live with Toff. And yeah, I mean, I think it helped me a lot this year, you know, being able to pick his brain whenever I want, and you know, just seeing how he, you know, his routines and what he's doing, you know, I think it really helped me for my first year.
1: Making the jump from major junior to the National Hockey League is a very difficult thing to do. What was the hardest part for you when you stepped forward and got onto the ice in the NHL and started to get some game action and had to compare it to where you were dominating and having over 130 points in the OHL?
2: Yeah, no, I thought I felt good. Thought I, you know, ended off really strong. You know, I think the biggest adjustment was probably just the strength of players and how strong everyone is. But yeah, I thought other than that, the jump was, I thought I handled it well. I did a good job with it. And, you know, I'm just excited to get going next year.
1: How satisfying is it for you to have Igor Chernyshov here? You guys were line mates for at least a little bit in the OHL, and now he gets to the National Hockey League and you're having this experience at the same time. What do you think of that?
2: It's great. I mean, it's cool to see, like you said, we played together for, you know, a year there in Saginaw. We found a lot of good chemistry together. And, you know, I think for us, we're kind of just trying to repeat that over in San Jose. And I thought, you know, we did a pretty good job of it this year. And, you know, there's a lot more to come from us. So.
1: Well, certainly. And the learning experience, too, is dealing with playing hockey as a profession rather than just playing for fun or thinking about and dreaming about getting to the NHL. Now you're playing for your career. And you right away noticed certainly that the people are stronger in the NHL. They react faster. And you ended up having quite an interesting season. You played 7 games in the first half of the year. Then you were down with an injury. Then you went to the World Junior. You had a conditioning experience in the American Hockey League. And you got back to the NHL for the second half of the year and really came on strong. That's a lot of things to kind of put into perspective. But where do you start with that? And what was the most difficult part of it?
2: Yeah, I mean, I think the injury obviously sucks. You never want to miss games, and I think it's a grind to kind of get back and get back up to speed and stuff. But once I found my runways, I thought I did a pretty good job with it. And but like you said, yeah, it was a pretty crazy year, kind of being all over the place, getting the different experiences at World Juniors and the AHL. And for me, I think like everyone's path's a little different, and I thought honestly think the World Juniors and the AHL both helped me a lot. So yeah, I think it honestly just helped me make me a better player.
1: A lot of people don't know much about the AHL. They certainly understand the National Hockey League, but in your limited time there, did you get the idea that it's a pretty darn good league?
2: Yeah, it's I mean one of the best leagues in the world. So yeah, it was definitely a little different than the NHL. Just guys are kind of fighting for their life, and guys are running around. There's a lot of physical play, so it's just something you got to take into account. But yeah, like you said, it's a great league, and there's yeah a lot of good hockey down there.
1: Well, you got a lot of mentorship from John McCarthy and the coaching staff there, and of course, the coaches with the San Jose Sharks. But I want to talk also about people like Mike Potenza, who's a strength and conditioning guy and understands everything about nutrition. How often do you consult people like that during the course of your year to figure out what's the best, I guess you could say, mixture for you to be at your best when it's time to get on the ice?
2: Yeah, Potsy was great. Talking to him throughout the whole year, having conversations with him weekly about, my routine and what I should be eating, how I should be sleeping, stuff like that. And then obviously you come home for the summer, and it's nice that I've been in touch with him, and we kind of got a plan for what I want to do this summer. And yeah, to staying connected with him has been huge. He really helped me.
1: Western Conference teams don't have as many practice days as they do in the Eastern Conference, and so the way that you train and the way that you get your sleep has to be a little bit different with all the travel. How did you get through that? What was the biggest challenge of it? And were there any times in the season where you wondered if you were really prepared to play?
2: Yeah, I mean it's definitely something you kind of got to work into your own routine. You just got to find something that works for you on long flights, for example, like sleeping a little bit on the plane so you're not, as tired, and you can crash right when you get to the hotel, or maybe what you're eating the night before, or just like how you prepare. It all kind of comes into play, and I think the best thing is kind of just trying to find a routine that works for you and sticking with it.
1: Did you hit the wall at any point? I suppose maybe not because you were out for a while with an injury, but can you anticipate what it's going to be like being healthy for as best as any player is for 82 games and getting through that grind and then maybe getting to the playoffs?
2: Yeah, no, that's the goal. I mean, to get to the playoffs and go for a run, and I think by the end of the season you could kind of tell the games picked up and it was more like playoff hockey. And yeah, it's always the best time. So yeah, that was good.
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1: We're visiting with Michael Mesa of the San Jose Sharks, drafted second overall in his draft year. Michael, I want to ask about a couple of your young teammates. We already mentioned the Macklin Celebrini and Will Smith, very talented players from different backgrounds from you. They both played in college hockey. What are the things you notice about each of them that just jump out about them as players?
2: Yeah, I think for Smitty, he's obviously super talented. I think the way he sees the ice, and the way how him and Mac kind of have that chemistry together, they're always finding each other, making plays, and he always has a really good scoring touch. So he's an incredible player. And then there's obviously Mac, and he's one of the best in the league already. And we're like I said, we're lucky to have him. And the way he's so determined on the ice, how hardworking he is. He's the leader of our team. So yeah, I think everyone's on board with him, and yeah, it's pretty cool to see what those two have done so far.
1: What do you learn about playing away from the puck when you watch Macklin out there?
2: Yeah, I think it's just his real. He's really relentless. He's like I said, he's hardworking. He never takes a shift off. So it's something that I've learned. There's never shifts off, never nights off. You gotta always just be ready to go, and that's something I've kind of picked up from him.
1: But you also can't score on every play, and you can't, make that great back check on every play. Sometimes you just have to pick your spots. Was that something that every player has to go through in the NHL to understand how to get through a year?
2: Yeah, I mean, I think everyone knows there's ups and downs, and I think for me and players in general, it's just got to stick with it. Some days you're not going to feel the best, and I think the best things is coming to practice the next day and wanting to improve, so for that next game you're ready. And but it's just, I think it's something you got to adjust to and not get worked up at yourself if you have a bad game or an off game. You just kind of got to keep pushing.
1: Well, you really came into the OHL with an explosion, obviously with exceptional status. You get to play at a very young age. Bobby Orr was also very young when he played for the Oshawa Generals back in the 1960s, but that was really rare back then to see somebody that was much younger playing against older players. How do you think that that has prepared you for going up against men in NHL training camps, playing against guys that are much older than you?
3: Yeah, I think it's something I've had to deal with. Like you said, I entered the OHL at 15, so everyone's kind of much older, stronger than me, and it's for me, I think it's more just listening in the room and taking advice from older guys on the team, and seeing how I can improve my game, because like you said, there's a lot of grown men out there, and it's a stronger, faster game, so just learning day by day is on and off the ice what I'm going to do.
1: What about the off-the-ice part? After all, when you were in the OHL, you were much younger in many respects than the other guys on the team. What's that like to go through that and have to kind of upgrade your maturity a little bit?
3: Yeah, totally. I think, for me, I've been dealing with a lot of older players in my career, so it forced me to gain maturity quicker, learn the right way and how to kind of be a pro. You see all these older guys' work ethics and just the stuff they're putting in the gym and how they're treating their bodies off the ice, what they eat. So it's great to, be here now and finally, get to experience that.
1: I want to talk about the art of the faceoff. You're a center iceman, and obviously you're going to be asked to win a lot of very important draws. What did you learn about taking faceoffs in the NHL from people like Mike Ricci and from the coaching staff that you work with this year?
2: Yeah, Reach, Olms, there was a lot of guys that helped me out this year with faceoffs. Delandria, Gaudette, all those guys, we used to take faceoffs together, after morning skates and just work on little things. And then like some of the coaches would, give us pointers, kind of see like what we're doing, test some things out against, like Delhi and Gods and see what we see different and what we're doing the same. So just stuff like that, I think, obviously helps for the game. And then, before the game, you're doing video on the other team's centers just to see what they do. Because I think it's really important to kind of start with the puck and have possession. Faceoffs are huge for me, and I think they're a huge part of the game.
1: What a lot of people don't understand is you guys are the best players in the world, but yet you spend a lot of your time working on the most basic things, skating, stick handling, face-offs, back checking. These are things that that kids don't like to do, but they're things that they have to do if they want to be the best in the world, wouldn't you say?
2: Yeah, I think like you said it spot on there. I mean, you gotta get all the basic things down and just keep practicing at repetition. And I think we did a lot of that.
1: How do you decide whether you're going to take an optional skate? Sometimes the coaches do that, and especially, the morning of the game. When do you decide that your body needs to rest, and what are the signs that you feel when that happens, if there are any?
2: I mean, sometimes we'd have optional morning skates. Sometimes it'd be a full morning skate. I think for some older guys, it's kind of just depending on how they're feeling. But for me, specifically, I like to morning skate usually the day of, like just get out there for 15-20 minutes, just feel the puck, get my legs moving.
1: How big is a routine to you, the idea that you're doing the same thing every single day? If you do all those things, then you score a couple of goals that night, you want to replicate that the next day all the time?
2: Yeah, I mean, I think so. If you score a couple of goals in a game and you had a good day, good routine, then yeah, I'd keep doing that.
1: What was the hardest part of your first season in the NHL? Besides, I know the injury was a big part of that, but mentally, what was the greatest challenge?
2: I think you kind of said it was just that injury kind of, it was a little, draining mentally on me, just being out for so long. I was out for a couple months, basically. So the hardest part was just to, stay motivated every day and, just realize it's going to get better eventually. And, it was a grind to kind of get back up to speed, but injuries are part of the game, so you just kind of got to get through them.
1: With With Macklin Celebrini having such a successful first couple of years and now already one of the premier players in the game, fourth in the running for the Hart Trophy in his second season and one of the final three in the running for the Ted Lindsay Award presented and voted upon by the NHL players, that presents an interesting scenario for somebody like yourself, because when you have somebody that's so special like that, that steps right in and automatically has success, everybody starts saying, well, the next 18-year-old is going to do the same thing. But yet everybody develops a little differently. Did you ever feel any expectation there because of that or any pressure?
2: No, I mean, I like playing with him and knowing that he's on our team. You know, he's a great, great person to be around. And for me, it's kind of just learning stuff from him. Like you said, he's already one of the best players in the league. So, you know, whenever I can learn from him or pick his brain, it's awesome. So, you know, I'm really happy about that.
1: Well, we know you're going to get there, too. You're going to be one of the best players in the league on your own pace. And obviously, that's something that everybody in San Jose is excited about seeing. What about the whole makeup of this team? The fact that there's a lot of excitement around the Sharks, not just about Macklin and Will, but about yourself, about young players on the team, like Sam Dickinson and goaltender Yaroslav Askarov. And it looks like that there's something very special being built here. Is that something that you feel?
2: Yeah, definitely. We got so much talent on our team, and I think it's an exciting time for San Jose.
1: What about the fact that in your first season in the NHL, the team that was out of the playoffs had a tremendous improvement, going from 52 points to 86, and really taking a step forward and being in the hunt until the end of the season? What did that feel like to be part of that?
2: It was fun. It was so much fun. I mean, you know, like I said earlier, playing in those late games, you know, that every point matters. I mean, every point matters throughout the whole season. But like, as you come down to those final games, you really got to, you know, try and find, you know, 2 points and win. And, you know, we did that. We did that for a bit. And I think it was fun to be a part of. So
4: we've talked a little bit about your brother, Luke, who plays at Penn State. What kind of a player is he?
2: Yeah, he's probably my biggest supporter, and I think I'm his biggest supporter. We, you know, we got each other's backs. It's great to have kind of a brother around your age too, so you can, you know, kind of go through similar processes. He got drafted a couple years before me, so it's been cool to kind of share this ride with him. And you know, I got no doubt he's going to eventually play in the NHL. He's been doing good things at Penn State, and you know, I'm excited for his journey as well. So it's pretty cool to have, you know, a brother kind of going through the same things.
4: Well, this brother has Macklin Celebrini and Will Smith to play with in San Jose, but your brother Luke has Gavin McKenna. Any scouting reports on Gavin? I know you know him pretty well.
2: Yeah, no, I got to know Gav well over World Juniors too, and yeah, he's a great, great guy, and I got no doubt he's going to do well. So he's a great player.
1: What makes him an outstanding player?
2: I think he's just really smart. He's one of the smartest players I've played with. The way he, you know, can slow the game down. He kind of reminds me of Kucherov in ways sometimes, where he slows the play down and, you know, plays to the speed he wants to play to. And, you know, we saw, you know, a lot of glimpses of that over the World Juniors. And he had a great, great year at Penn State. So, he's going to do a lot of great things in the league. And, I'm excited to see where he goes.
1: You know, you talk about using your speed. That's one of your greatest strengths. And I think you surprised a couple of guys down the stretch in the NHL with your ability to accelerate. How do you make most use of that?
2: Yeah, for me, speed's one of my biggest assets. So just try to skate as fast as you can. When every time you're on the ice, it's important. And, you know, for me, that's a big part of my game. So, you know, I know my coaches are always on me about skating. And, just got to... you know, always try to play to your advantages.
1: And I was speaking about living with veteran players. Will Smith is spending a lot of time with Patrick Marleau, staying with him. And in many respects, some of the aspects of your game remind me of the way Patty was when he was an 18, 19-year-old. Have you had much time to spend with him to talk about the game?
2: Not as much. Marleau, I still obviously talk to him a lot around the rink and stuff. You always see him come by the rink sometimes. And like him and Jumbo, just having both those, you know, they're both Hall of Famers, and having them around, it's pretty cool.
1: What about Joe Thornton and what his presence in the Sharks dressing room even now is like?
2: Yeah, it's always great seeing him there at the rink, and you know, he knows how to make the boys laugh. And I got to, you know, get to know him well over this year. Last year, he went to his house for a couple of dinners, and Still stay in touch with him. So he's been great for me.
1: What's the biggest thing that you have to work on in the summer?
2: Everything, Dan. I think I gotta, keep getting faster, keep getting stronger. Obviously, put some weight on in the gym, but then spending a lot of time on mobility stretching. Just don't want to, I want to come into the season healthy and not have to worry about any injuries. So that's another big part of it, I think, for me.
1: A lot of it is how you prepare the body. You talk about stretching. A lot of people say that that's not really that important, but you can eliminate a lot of injuries when you do stretch properly, especially on the day of a game, but every time you're on the ice. But what about that strength factor, the fact that you need to be stronger to get through 82 games and then even a long playoff run?
2: Yeah, exactly. You want to, have the endurance, have the strength to last 82 games and, hopefully go for a playoff run. And it kind of all stems from what you do in the summer and, how you're preparing yourself to come into the season.
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4: We're getting to know Michael Mesa of the San Jose Sharks a little bit better today in the Spotlight.
1: What do you like to do when you're away from the rink? What's your favorite pastime?
2: My days are kind of just like workout, skating, and then I'll go golfing. Like go golfing with some of my buddies or my brother. Maybe grab some dinner on a patio after and then call it a night. That's usually what my days look like right now.
1: Well, you have to cook the right food. Are you a good cook yet?
2: Yeah, I'm getting there. I've been on the barbecue a little bit with my dad, helping him out. Make some breakfast. Normally my mom's still making the dinner, but I help out as much as I can. They've been teaching me some stuff because I gotta know some cooking skills for next year. So,
1: well, some of the guys are really good at it, and they've had a few competitions in the barbecue. So I think maybe you gotta maybe initiate that next year. I think that'd be pretty good, wouldn't you?
2: I agree. Yeah, we'll get to that.
1: By the way, on a game day, what's your favorite pregame meal?
3: Normally I'm just chicken, rice, and broccoli. Like, that's my go-to. In the U.S. too, it's nice because they do have that Chick-fil-A sauce. I'll always add that with my chicken. I've been liking it, and then, that's I've been doing that for the last couple of years.
1: Who was the biggest influence in your hockey playing life, would you say?
3: Probably my brother and my cousins, just because they're all older than me and they all played. My cousins really got me into the sport, watching them at a young age playing the GTHL and follow their games. Then just for my brother as well, he's a little older than me, saw him go through the OHL, the draft, and kind of follow in his footsteps. So yeah, I'd say them.
1: You mentioned you're going to be very well prepared. You're going to work really hard. What's the biggest challenge for the Sharks to get to that next level? What do you see in the Pacific Division and the rest of the league that's going to push you back and make you step forward and earn that playoff spot?
2: Yeah, it's a good question. I mean, I thought, we had a really good year last year and, made a huge jump like everyone knows. And I think we kind of got to just keep sticking to that. Like, we got a great team. So it's kind of hard to say like what we have to do, but I think once the season comes around, I think we'll be ready, and I got no doubt we'll try to make that playoff push.
1: If you were to describe a way or a couple of characteristics, if you were to say what kind of a hockey player am I, how would you say it?
3: I think the first thing that comes to mind is probably just creative. I like to see the ice with my vision. I think I'm fast. Playmaker kind of all over the ice, but the first word is probably just creative, especially in the offensive zone. Just like to make plays, and I think I see the ice very well.
1: One thing that creative players do is they make the most use of their time, and in fact they even create more time for themselves. Would you say that's something that you try to do?
3: Yeah, I think carrying the puck in the offensive zone, I like to slow the play down a lot, find my next option, and always try and make the right play.
1: You seem to also be, given your stats, you like to make your teammates better and get the puck to them for a lot of goals.
3: Yeah, absolutely. I mean, I've always been, I think more now, I'm on a two-on-one, it might be shot first, but if the pass is always there, I like to just make that play and, make my teammates feel good about themselves.
4: We look forward to seeing a lot of that on the ice. Thanks a lot, Michael, for being with us.
2: Thanks, Dan. Appreciate you having me.
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4: Today's episode of Where Are They Now takes a stroll down memory lane with defenseman Dan Boyle, one of the top players at that position in Sharks franchise history. We begin with a unique personal discussion. His name is Dan Boyle, but he's French. Let's get the history of that.
8: My name is actually Daniel. That's what I was born with. So I went to French elementary school, French high school. I learned my English two ways. A, watching TV. Watching hockey and B, on my hockey team. So my hockey teams were mostly English Anglophones. So I just kind of picked up the language like that. And eventually 18 years later, I got a scholarship to go to Miami of Ohio. And that was really my first English class that wasn't English, like, you know, as you take say Spanish or French, your once a week type of thing. I would have English class once a week. So thankfully I picked it up pretty easily, and I'm more comfortable today speaking English than I am in French, but I still have a, you know, French family back home. And so whenever I go back or speak to them, I usually speak French, but eventually dropped the Daniel and just went with Dan and kind of went with that.
9: 4 years at Miami of Ohio. You had a tremendous career there, obviously. But what time did you start to think that maybe you might even try to play pro hockey?
8: Again, not a funny story, but I mean, I had a great 4 years there. I was consistently up there in the Hobey Baker Award voting. I never won it. I was a finalist, I think, a couple years. Won CCHA Best Defenseman a couple years. But still, I still wasn't getting drafted. Guys that were, how can I say this nicely, that were nowhere near as good as me were getting drafted, and it was tough. And I just honestly, I still, even after doing what I was doing in college, I didn't think I was going to play pro. And I started shifting my focus to maybe playing in Europe. There were, you know, certain guys making a decent living, you know, going out and playing in Europe, and that's kind of what I thought. I mean, I was still, not gonna lie, I was still waiting and hoping to get drafted. But back then, I think there were like 10 or 11 or 12 rounds. And, but, you know, it still blows my mind to this day that, you know, no team could have picked me in the last round, you know. But so I just kind of, my focus kind of was like, well, maybe I can, you know, have some sort of a career in Europe. And that's kind of what my focus was as I continued playing, you know, the 4 years there.
9: It's really ironic that that very first year of pro hockey, you were playing in Cincinnati, not really that far from Miami of Ohio, but But you ended up with the Kentucky Thoroughblades and you got introduced to the Sharks organization under a bizarre series of circumstances. How did that happen?
8: Yeah, it's God, it's such a crazy, crazy trajectory I've had or life, I guess. So I ended up signing with Florida. They sent me down right away, and their farm team at the time was in New Haven, Connecticut. That's where they send their, up and comers. Well, they don't send me there. They loan me to this team in Lexington, Kentucky. There's four of us. We called ourselves the Rejects. There was four of us that get sent out to Lexington, Kentucky, which at the time was San Jose's farm team. So here I am, a reject from Florida being sent to another team that wants to develop his third players. I ended up playing with, Nabby, ended up playing with Scott Hannon, Jared Scaldi, Mike Craig, a lot of guys that I kind of, were with the Santa, Stephen Gwala, a lot of guys that were, kind of were with the Sharks at the time.
9: Smitty.
8: Smitty. Sorry. So, I mean, there was a ton, Matt Bradley, there was a bunch of guys. But the greatest part of the story was, Sumner's, sorry. He was the coach. I think it was his first or second year. And I'm thinking, oh man, he's not going to play the Florida guys. His deal is, he's got to develop his San Jose guys prospects. But from the day I got there, I think the first game I played 30 minutes, and I don't think I played less than that for the whole half of the year that I was there before I got called up. So thanks to Roy and his staff, because they were about winning games. They didn't care where guys were drafted, where they were from. They were a huge part in me taking that next step. And from the day I played my first game with Lexington, like I said, I think I was playing 30 minutes a night, and it just took off from there.
9: I always remember when you were playing there, your nickname there was Rockin' Dan Boyle, because yeah. you had the long hair and you were into the rock and roll all the time. What was that all about?
8: Yeah. I had long hair in college, and then I got to Lexington, and again, those guys all kind of are part of a brotherhood. They're part of the Sharks, and here we are, the four rejects coming in. But the guys took to me pretty well, pretty quickly. I had the long hair, and all of a sudden I'm a rookie and I'm in charge of playing music in the locker room. So back then there was no iPhone, iPod. So they gave me, I forget how much money. I think they gave me a couple $100, and I ended up going to a CD store, bought a bunch of CDs, and mainly what I like, but tried to stay, somewhat normal, because I do like some weird stuff, and ended up being kind of the DJ there for, again, I think I was there for about 50 some games before I got called up. So, I just became, they called Rockin' Dan Boyle somehow. I don't know who gave me that nickname, but it kind of stuck.
9: Yeah. But that parlayed later into a radio show, I think you did with the Tampa Bay Lightning. Isn't that true?
8: That's true. Yeah. Again, I mean, this is an awesome interview. I don't know if people are going to want to listen, but I'm enjoying talking about this, but, I met, was it 98 Rock or 94 Rock? I don't know. It was the main rocks. It was the main station in Tampa at the time. And they approached me to do a radio show, like an hourly radio show. And I was pretty hesitant. but I said, let's give it a go. I figured no one would listen, but let's give it a try. And I think I did it like 3 or 4 weeks in a row. And the next thing you know, it was the most listened to hour on that radio station, which was like on Sunday night at 7, which was kind of like a weird time slot. But people just, I guess, like, we chatted about hockey, and I played at that time I had an iPod, and I would just bring my iPod and basically would tell them which 7-8 songs to play. And it was a mixture of talking hockey, listening to music, talking about music. And I ended up doing it for the whole year, because it was the year that I hurt my wrist that year, and I was out. So ended up being a blessing in disguise, and kind of gave me something to do on those long days.
9: Was that a year? I remember you had a freak accident, a skate fell and hit you in the wrist. What happened?
8: Preseason game. Come in after the game, and to this day we hang our, nobody can see me here, but you hang your skates in the NHL locker rooms, you hang your skates up high. And the hooks now, because of my injury, they have a little turn to them so the skates can't fall off. But back then there was, it was just a balancing act. And again, I put my skates on those hooks 1,000 times, but that one particular day, I didn't put them on quite right. We had some heavy bins underneath, put whatever I was getting undressed, put everything underneath. And then when I slammed the bottom part, the skate fell off the rack and sliced my wrist open, sliced all 3 tendons. And I ended up missing, God, I don't know, 40 some games that year. And, freak accident, man. And, but yeah, just another one of those interesting things that I went through in my career.
9: By then, you were an established NHL player, of course, but you went through the Florida Panthers for a couple of years, and then you got your first taste of playing in the NHL for that organization. Just tell us about that very first NHL game and your first season in the NHL and what it meant to you to actually get there and see yourself on the ice playing against all these great players.
8: Yeah, I remember getting the call when I was in Lexington, got the call saying it was Brian Murray at the time. I thought it was a joke when he called, but it took me about 10 seconds. He said, yeah, we're calling you up. You're going to meet us in Dallas. Your flight's at 3:30, you know, pack some bags and see you there. So the whole thing was surreal. I got to Dallas. They played the next night. I was a healthy scratch. So that was fun. I had my parents, my whole family, they went out, rented out a bar. And sure enough, I was told at one warm-up, I was a healthy scratch. So yeah, that wasn't a great part, but I ended up playing a couple nights later in St. Louis. First game ended up being a 0-0 tie, no shootouts back then, which was pretty surreal. I played pretty well and ended up, you know, spending what I thought was going to be just a week, maybe. I ended up finishing the whole season with Florida, and they didn't make the playoffs. So they sent me back to the minors for the playoffs, but ended up playing well. I'm playing a lot and was pretty much a first, you know, I guess a 1-2 defenseman by the end of the year. But then fast forward to the next year, and maybe this is too much information, but, you know, I go from being a 1-2 with Robert Svela to out of the camp next year being the last cut. And I'll still remember this to this day. And Brian Murray looks at me and says, hey, he says, you're going to be an NHL player one day, just not today. He says, we're going with size. And there was a guy by the name of John Jacobin and Mike Wilson, I think, which were both guys that were 6'5", 6'6", 6'7". And he flat out said, hey, we're going with size. And so that was a tough moment, because after what I had proven for 40 games the year before, all of a sudden with a snap of the finger, it was gone and I was back in the minors again. So it was just another one of those hurdles I had to clear, both mentally and physically and emotionally. And it was tough, man. Any kid that thinks they've had it hard, I'm right there with you. I've gone through some rough times and I know what it's like to feel low. So.
9: Did that make you a better person though, and a better pro overall?
8: Probably. I mean, you know, you got a lot of guys now that are, you know, coming out of juniors right in the NHL, right on their planes, you know, sipping their mimosas, flying first class. I've done a lot of, you know, I did a lot of work. I was in the minors for basically 2 years. Like I said, went from being a 1-2 to being back in the minors and kind of went back and forth a few times. And God, went through 3 different coaches in Florida. You know, Mike Keenan, who is well known, was horrible. I don't mind saying it. He was a horrible coach and a horrible person to me anyways. And, you know, had Dwayne Sutter, which wasn't any easier. And so it was a rough go for a while, but it certainly eventually made me appreciate when I was eventually traded to Tampa. It eventually made me appreciate what I had, and it also can help me sympathize with some of these young guys going up always. You know, when you're a first rounder, you don't know what it's like for a guy to not get drafted. So it allowed me to, you know, help some young guys along the way when they were getting sent down, kind of letting them know, hey, it happens and you'll be back up here.
9: So you go from Terry Murray to Dwayne Sutter to Mike Keenan, and then you go to Tampa and you get John Tortorella. And you kind of met your match there in a way. Torts has got quite a reputation over the years, but the one thing I've always known about him, because he was with me in New Haven, Connecticut before he got started, was he cared about his players and he wanted to win. And that seemed to fit you pretty well.
8: Yeah. So Rick Dudley was the GM that got me there. And so Rick was gone by the time I got there. So I officially never had a chance to thank him. Still haven't met him to this day, but he's the one that got me over there. Torts didn't have a clue who I was, but they were the last place team at the time. I think Florida might have been 30th. Tampa was like 29th or 28th. And it was halfway through the season. They weren't going to make the playoffs. So it was kind of one of those trial half a season. Say, just kind of let the players play. And again, I went from being a healthy scratch for like 15 games in a row under Keenan to playing 28, 29 minutes a night under Torts. And I think I surprised him. I think I surprised most of the people in Tampa. I don't think they expected that. And like you said, Torts is very hard to play for, but he respects work ethic. I think he's got a good eye for talent, although he doesn't see the game as I did. And we had, you know, we butted heads certainly along the way, but he's got an eye for talent. He knows what he wants. And also, you know, I have to say that Craig Ramsey was the assistant coach and the D coach. And I think that balance of Torts and him made a difference, because, you know, for every Torts, I think you need somebody that's a little different. And that's where I think Rammer was obviously very significant in his role and me being a better player.
9: Was it like being transported out of your body when you were skating around with the Stanley Cup in the air?
8: Yeah. I mean, for me, the most exciting moment that I can remember was, I wasn't on the ice the last 20 seconds, but that last kind of 15, 10 seconds where I just kept, it was like a tennis match, looking at the clock and what was going on the ice. It was a one goal game. So from that last 20 seconds to the buzzer, to me jumping on the ice and jumping into a crowd of people, that was kind of the surreal moment. I think I eventually came back down to earth by the time I got the cup, but certainly that the 30 seconds or so was that was just the most insane moment of my career.
4: Where Are They Now continues its discussion with Sharks alumnus Dan Boyle. Dan joined the Sharks in 2008. He knew a lot about San Jose as a team, but not much about it as a city.
8: It's kind of twofold. As far as place to live, I didn't know anything. When you fly into San Jose, you stay downtown. You go to the rink. You kind of come back at the Fairmont, I think, right there. You don't get to see very much. So I didn't really know a whole lot. So that was a little bit of left it up to chance a little bit. As far as the team goes, they had been a successful team for many years. Obviously, I wanted to go and have a chance at winning again. I knew this was going to be a good opportunity. Obviously with the guys that they had, the guys that they were bringing in, I knew there was an opportunity there. And unlike my trade to Tampa, where I was kind of a nobody and, you know, wasn't really sure that they wanted me, besides Rick Dudley, obviously San Jose wanted me. And so I felt, you know, that want, and I appreciated that. And, you know, besides not knowing anything about the area, I knew this is a team I wanted to play for. So it was, fell in love with it. We rented the first year in Willow Glen, and within, I think, 1 or 2 months, I looked at Amber. I said, "Hey, I think we're going to stay here long-term, because it's just an absolutely beautiful and amazing area and place to play, place to live." I can't say anymore. I mean, I'm still here today. So started off as a little bit of a chance, but obviously it worked out.
9: Well, it sure did. And not only were you a great player for the Sharks, but also you inculcated, an attitude in the dressing room. You helped with all those veteran players that one thing that you absolutely hate to do to this day is to lose at anything. If I'm out with you in the backyard hitting golf balls, you want to get closer to the hole than me. If I'm playing you in chess on the plane, you want to win in six moves. But do you think that desire to be competitive and to compete was one of your greatest assets?
8: I do. I wouldn't have made it 18 years if I didn't have that. I would have given up a long time ago. Some of the things we talked about, it would have been so much easier to just say, "Hey, I don't want any part of this. Let me just go get some sort of a job and make my 9 to 5." You know, so that is something that I believe is you're born with. I don't think you can teach that. You can try, but I think certain guys are just born with that a little bit more than others. And from a very early on, from very early age, my brother was 7 years older than me. It didn't matter. I wanted to beat him at everything we did. To this day, I mean, with my own kids, I maybe some parents might disagree with this type of parenting, but I make them work. I make them earn it, whatever we're doing. And I don't let them beat them. I don't let them beat me. Sorry, I should say. So, you know, I make it fun. I make sure they're having a good time, but, I want to win at everything I do.
9: Are they competitive too?
8: My youngest, a lot more than my oldest. Again, I don't want to push them in anything. I'm allowing them to find their way. But certainly my youngest, I think, has picked up some of that. She doesn't really like losing.
9: So you really found your way with the Sharks, certainly. And you found a place to live that you loved. Your family is here. And you also played for a pretty darn good hockey team that you went to the conference final a couple of years in a row. This was a team that you know, had Joe Thornton, Patrick Marleau. Your defensive partner, as I mentioned, for a lot of it was Douglas Murray, who's quite a personality. That was quite a personality-filled team, wasn't it?
8: It was, and I was fortunate. I was here for 6 years. I honestly, we were a legit contender for probably 5 of those 6 years. There might have been 1 year where we weren't as good, but I do get asked this a lot. But I mean, obviously, we didn't win the cup. That's the only thing that we didn't do or I didn't do while I was here, but we certainly had a tremendous hockey team. One of the best I've played on. You could argue that the team, especially the first year I was here, the President Trophy team could have beaten the Tampa team in 04, but it doesn't work like that in hockey. You know, there's bounces, there's health, there's luck, there's a lot of things that go into it. And we were just never able to win that last game. But some of the best teams I've been on were the 6 years I was here. I mean, just the talent, the personalities, like you said, the fans, the crowd, it was just an awesome, awesome experience.
9: Douglas Murray, was that one of the more unique D partners you've ever had?
8: Absolutely. Not only on the ice, but off the ice. He was, we were brothers on and off the ice. Just an amazing, amazing dude. Love playing with him on the ice. I think he everyone, you know, will probably remember the crankshaft and the big hits and, you know, the big body checks. But, you know, I think what a lot of people will probably underestimate is the way he sees the game. And I obviously see the game a lot differently than others. And, you know, some defense partners have a hard time playing with me because I'm kind of all over the place, but Cranky was always so easy to play with. And we just got along so, so great, not only on the ice, but off the ice. And, you know, he thought the game for a big bruising guy, he wanted to make plays. And I think that was definitely underrated as far as his game goes.
9: What's the experience like to be asked by your country to represent

0: wanted me to go and get the experience. And so reluctantly I went, and unfortunately it was not a good showing for Team Canada. So it was tough to watch. And fast forward to 4 years later, I got the call, and they told me I'm on the team. So not on the taxi squad, but playing. And then that was just an awesome phone call. And again, to share with my teammates with Heater and Patty and Joe was tremendous. And then to have it be in Vancouver was a surreal moment. And obviously, when I mean, it was winner or bust for us. Like, silver medal would not have been real, would not have been good for us Canadians to show our faces back home. So thank God we won. We won in dramatic fashion. And again, another memory that I'll cherish forever. But again, to go from where I was to winning that gold medal is a pretty surreal road.
1: How did you deal with the injury part of the game?
0: Thankfully, like I said, beside the wrist injury, nothing major, but you're right. That concussion was probably the hardest thing I had to deal with in my career. I think that season alone was which was my last year as a Shark. Statistically, not my best. On the ice, probably not my best, but I think I've talked about this before. A lot of people didn't know is I wasn't sleeping. I had maybe an hour or two a night. You got a back to back, you got 4 hours in your body of sleep, over 40 games or 50 games or whatever it was. That's not a good thing. So although it wasn't a statistically good year or one that you might want to remember me as, I was very proud of that year because I overcame a lot of tough times that I had to deal with off the ice with the concussion and the sleep and the balance. And eventually that got a little better, but it's still those last 2 years in New York, I was still struggling with sleep a lot. Wasn't as healthy as I wanted to be. So I think that was part of the fire going out a little bit too. I had two little girls, didn't want to move again. Wasn't sleeping well. I don't know if I should say why I am going to say this. I don't know if this is a good thing or a bad thing, but certain guys can fade away and become that fifth or sixth defenseman, seventh defenseman, and help the young guys come along. That's not me. I'm not good at that. I want to play in New York. I wanted to play more, and I had a reduced role, and some players can do that, and good on them. I just, again, talk about the competitiveness. I couldn't do that. I couldn't sit back and be a healthy scratch and play 15 minutes. And that's just not the way that I'm wired. So that was the other reason I it was time for me to go. And it is what it is. I wish I could have got out on top, but I did a lot of great things. I played 18 years when I wasn't supposed to play one game. So I'm obviously proud of what I've accomplished.
1: You've been away from the game now for a couple of years. What about the game of hockey now? And as you look back at it, and do you think that there is something you can still impart to the game and you might like to at some point?
0: Yeah, I mean, I didn't watch hockey the first year I retired. Probably watched about five games the second year, and every year I'm watching a little bit more and more. I certainly watch during the playoffs. That's kind of when I get fired up. I don't know where I'm at with it. I sometimes I question, trades or what I would do if I was a GM. So I think, I don't know when or if. I like the idea of maybe being involved in some way, shape, or form. I don't know if it's going to be a coach because I don't know. It doesn't mean you're going to be a good coach. You have to understand the players, but I like the game played a certain way, I think. And I think sometimes coaches rob players of that instincts. I think when it becomes very robotic, I struggle with that. So I really enjoy watching players that play the game the right way, but they also play it creatively in the way it's meant to be played, which is how we grew up, having fun, being competitive, playing the game the right way. So if anything, I'd like to be involved in making sure we preserve that. When I watch football and I watch coaches that never go for it on fourth and one, it drives me bananas. It drives me nuts. I understand there's reasons for that once in a while, but I've always been the type of guy that wants

0: to swing the bat. I'm using all the analogies now, but so I don't know in what shape or form I would be involved, but I want to make sure that we preserve the game the way it's supposed to be played. And sometimes at times I feel like coaches take that away because their job is to win games. It's not about style points. They want to win games. And yeah, I don't know. I think I went off track a little bit there, but yeah, I'd like to be involved in some shape or form at some point, because I obviously still love the game and want to give back.
1: Now, you're passionate about it. You were a great player, and you have a lot to give. And I know that the guys on the team that are on the team now that were still there when you were there speak so highly of their time with you and with great respect. People like Logan Couture and Patty Marleau and so forth. And isn't it nice too that that the Sharks have an atmosphere that kind of enhances what you're talking about for the most part, where they allow guys to be themselves and allow them to be creative.
0: I do. I enjoy, I can't tell you how much I enjoy watching the game when players are, what that there's so much talent. And when they're allowed to, within obviously the concept of team play, you don't want, guys making poor mistakes over and over again, but it's enjoyable watching guys work hard and work creatively. And again, I enjoy the game the way that it was meant to be played. And it's nice to watch.
1: Well, it's been an honor to have you on our show, but it's also been an honor to have you as a playing mate, certainly. And you were a great teammate for so many years. You were the guy that everybody went to because they relied on your leadership and they relied on your competitiveness. And I just want to let you know that you're a Shark for life. There's no question. When the Sharks win the Stanley Cup, you're going to be a big part of that because you were one of the guys that built it. So thanks for being with us here
0: Oh,
1: today.
0: thank you. That's very, very kind. Thank you very much. I absolutely love it being a shark. I love being here and I look forward to that day.
2: Our thanks to Dan Boyle for sharing some of his memories with us. I'm Dan Rusinowski. Join me next time for another episode of Where Are They Now?
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6: All right, we're now joined on the Sharks Audio Network by Eric Stevens of The Athletic. Eric, what's going on, man? It's the Bearded Brothers going on here right now.
7: Yeah, I've definitely got this summer thing going. I probably should take it off, but it's August, so I get to be lazy in August.
6: No, man, it looks good on you. I like it. you know, the summer has been very interesting for the San Jose Sharks. You know, I've been on some press conferences over, you know, video sharing, Zoom, whatever, and I've heard you asking some questions. But let's start with the big news of the summer, which I think, even though there's many big Shark stories, that is the Macklin Celebrini contract extension. 5 years, you know, highest AAV in the history of the league. What does that indicate to you about where the Sharks are, A, and then B, where Macklin Celebrini's career is headed?
7: Yeah, you know what? It's a great question that you lay out here, Ted. And, you know, I think the first way to go about answering it is that I think everybody that knows and has paid attention in hockey and beyond hockey, who has seen what Macklin has done in his first two seasons, knew that this was going to be a massive payday, and a payday that, frankly, he deserved. I mean, this is someone who has done things in the NHL at his age, in the first 2 years, at his youthful age, that only a scant handful of people have done. And we've chronicled this throughout the year, the names that he's been associated with. Mm-hmm. You know, Gretzky, Lemieux, Brian Trotney. I mean, there's a scant, you know, few names that are listed. And so he's proven it. Mm-hmm. This contract that he signed, it's not just about betting on potential. And we all wonder and just, you know, think, you know, what is he going to become when he's in his quote unquote prime? But he's already produced. Yeah. he's already done this at, you know, by age 20. And so I think, you know, the amount that it came in, one, I kind of thought that honestly, and I'm not, you know, trying to pat myself on the back here whatsoever. I thought that number of 18, you know, 0.8 AAV was going to be about what this contract was going to land at. Because of, you know, number one, it shows the respect that Mike Greer and the Sharks have given him in showing that, you know, this is someone who is at the top of the, or, you know, near or at the top of the league right now as a player. So that shows him the respect of paying him, you know, an AAV now that's more than anyone else, more than Leo Carlson, obviously, and Kirill Kaprizov and whatsoever. But you know, I also thought, you know, as much as people wondered, you know, could he be the first $20 million AAV guy or whatsoever, I think that also speaks to Macklin not focusing on that. Mm-hmm. You know, that his intent is for the Sharks to become a winning team, a great team, potentially a Stanley Cup champion, you know, a team that's going to compete for championships over these next, say, 5 years, you know, or 5-6 years or so, at least that, yeah, they have them under contract. And so, you know, I think it was, this was kind of a combination or wedding between those two, you know, two thoughts. You know, I've seen where a lot of people will say, well, he didn't really give the Sharks a discount or whatsoever. I tend to disagree, yeah, because as Mike Greer said, you know, if he had asked for $20 million AAV, they would have paid it.
6: Yeah.
7: And when you see what he's done and what's possible and what he means to this franchise, why wouldn't you pay that?
6: Yeah. Why not? Exactly. With what he's done in the first 2 years, established himself as a superstar. And then just the general relevance that the Sharks now have. This is something unique because while they have had star players before like Joe Thornton, he was already an established star in the league when he came to San Jose. It was a huge move, don't get me wrong, but he was established as a great player. And even some of the players that they developed within the system of Pavelski and Logan Couture, they were never quite the superstar. I guess the acquisition of Erik Karlsson could be on the level of a Jumbo Joe, a guy who's headed for the Hockey Hall of Fame, a guy who changes the dynamic of any team he's on. But again, he was already that star before he came to San Jose. And this type with Macklin, I think everybody just has the feeling that the sky is the limit. I mean, I've talked about this with a number of people recently. I don't know how to define what his ceiling is, because I also think there's a world where he is maybe not as productive points-wise because there's more guys to handle the load for San Jose with another year's worth of experience, but that he has that much more of an influence on the game because he's freed up from some of those other responsibilities there, and he was playing minutes like a peak defenseman last year.
7: Yeah, no, you're right. And you know, it's interesting. It's interesting to see what, you know, his point totals are going to be over the next few years. Could they go higher because of the talent that's going to be put around him? Could, like he said, could it not necessarily be as high because, you know, maybe a few things, you know, might be not taken from his plate, but at least, you know, it might be eased from him. He may not have to be responsible for everything.
6: Yeah.
7: For this franchise. But let's face it, he is everything. He's the franchise. He was going to be the franchise before they won the lottery, and once they did win the lottery. So, you know, that's undisputable. And I think what also goes with this here too is that now, and maybe you see it with some of the signings that they made during this off season, and then going forward in being able to acquire players, you know, maybe some players that they weren't able to acquire before, or maybe they appeared on no trade list whatsoever because the Sharks were in obviously a different, worse state here. Well, you got Macklin Celebrini now, who is, you know, might be, I would say, you know, he's now on the level of Connor McDavid in terms of attracting the kind of player that will attract others to your franchise. Am I saying that he's Connor McDavid right now? I'm not necessarily saying that. I'm making the comparison in terms of being a 20-year-old at that level with the future that could be ahead, being able to attract others that want to win. That's why I think it's going to be important.
6: No, it's interesting. And I was thinking of some of the questions that you asked in the press conferences, specifically with Trouba and then Darnell Nurse, but with obviously your proximity to the two teams in Southern California, you asked Trouba about the fact that, you know, why he ended up with San Jose. And he kind of alluded to Anaheim, maybe not showing him the respect that he was hoping to see in terms of finances. I'm just curious your interpretation of that situation and what he now brings to San Jose, which I think is akin to that veteran leadership that he previously brought to the up and coming Anaheim side.
7: Well, I think if you know Jacob Trouba a little bit, you know, he's not necessarily gun shy about talking his experiences. I remember talking with him with obviously the experiences with the New York Rangers, you know, how that relationship went up and down and whatsoever. And so I think what he alluded to certainly is, you know, the fact that, you know, Anaheim, you know, they weren't necessarily rolling out the red carpet. You know, they weren't, you know, I think they, from what I could tell and what I know is that they did want him back, but certainly not at the term that he or the amount of money that he received from the Sharks. And that's also an example of the dynamic that we're in terms of more money that's being made available, whether through the salary cap, you know, spiking as it has, you know, and, you know, more teams now, you know, having that, you know, cap space available and whatsoever to be able to make those kind of investments. Now, you know, we will see how that deal will, you know, fares in the future. But I think for, you know, for right now, certainly, you know, Mike Greer made it clear from day one that it was obvious that they needed to upgrade the blue line.
6: Yeah.
7: And so, you know, here's someone that, you know, he did very well in Anaheim in terms of kind of getting his career back on track here and being a really good mentor for Jackson Lacombe as we saw his ascent as a defenseman in this league. You know, could he be the same for Sam Dickinson, you know, possibly, or at least kind of have that, you know, same sort of impact as we see the young D-man that start to come, you know, come into the Sharks over the next few years.
6: When you spoke with Darnell Nurse in his introductory press conference or media availability that the Sharks held, you asked him about that situation in Edmonton and how maybe he felt that he took too much of the blame at times and that he became a bit of a polarizing figure. And I was surprised by how open he was about that. I mean, I know he is a very intelligent and very much an eloquent speaker, but he was much more blunt in his assessment and truth-telling of that situation than I was expecting. I thought that was fascinating.
7: Yeah, you know what? That was something I think what sticks in my head when he, I know I'm not going to quote it exactly, but when he made the comparison about Joe down the street, you know, and his opinions and of his play and whatsoever. I think this move is going to be good for Darnell. And I think, you know, he realized that, you know, seemed like one of those situations where both sides, you know, maybe, you know, were looking to move on, and that the feeling was mutual. And so, yeah, I think this can be really good for Darnell in terms of maybe getting out of that pressure cooker. It's not to say that he's not going to have an important role and he's going to be meaningful for the Sharks. I mean, you know, they're going to expect him to hopefully, you know, rebound and be a minutes chomping, you know, top four, you know, possibly even top pairing, defender here. But, to be out of that cauldron, you know, to where everything, every day is, you know, hockey, everything, you know, everything is focused, you know, on what the local NHL team does or whatsoever. It's not going to be as intense in San Jose as it is in Edmonton. Yeah. And so, you know, I think he is something that he'll look forward to, and it'll be good too in the sense that he knows the division, he knows the teams, you know, he knows the conference. Mm-hmm. The Sharks will certainly know that. So, you know, in some instances, this is kind of a known quantity that they'll be getting, and they'll hopefully get someone that will be re-energized, to be in a different locale with high expectations, but maybe not the downside that comes with that.
6: With the acquisitions of a Marchment, of a Nurse, of a Trouba, these are bigger bodies, and Mike Greer has expressed his desire to have more size out there, particularly at the blue line. But I look at this very much as him saying, we saw every time we played Vegas this year that we were pushed all over the ice, that it was tilted in their favor. We did not have the physicality to push back. I don't know that quote-unquote winning the division is Mike Greer's desire for this year, because he's very, very insistent about not wanting to rush things. But to me, these moves were indicative of being able to compete or needing and wanting to be able to compete with the big boys, the heavier, harder teams in the NHL that pushed the Sharks around previously. And I know that you upgraded the blue line, you bring in more experienced players. That's always in a vacuum going to be a good thing. But when I compare it to who is the top dog in this division, who just lost in the Stanley Cup final, that's who he's got to compete with. And I feel like these moves, maybe not meant to directly compete with Vegas, but now give them a better shot against teams like Vegas and obviously Vegas themselves.
7: Yeah, no, you know, you're right. Look, we know that the Sharks are competitive now. They showed that this past, you know, season, but we know that there's definitely still room for growth, here. And I think what we saw over the course of those, you know, 7 months, or whatsoever, is, a team that's, you know, still learning, how to win, and not just, you know, mentally, but physically as well. And so those moves, I think, definitely helped address, you know, what, you know, Mike may have saw as something that was a little, you know, deficient. You know, it's funny, you go through some of the defensive numbers that the Sharks had last year. And it's ironic that, you know, when you go look at some of the stats below the obvious whatsoever, they're actually not as bad as everyone makes it out to be. But still, you can see though with your eyes whatsoever in the games, you know, with especially when they became more and more important, you could see that they still struggled to handle those teams like Vegas, those, you know, those bigger teams, those more playoff tested, you know, type teams whatsoever. And so I think that's where some of these moves were made to kind of address that, you know, getting guys that have just been, that have played big games. You know, I think, you know, they've added now, just in terms of guys who have played playoff games, you know, so much more experience. And so I think this is something that could pay off when we get to, say, you know, after the All-Star break, when we get to next March, when we get into the weeks of April, when they're fighting for a playoff spot or in playoff position, looking to lock something down.
6: So what is the goal, in your opinion, for San Jose this year? Is it just to get into the playoffs, or would you like to see them make noise and get to the second round? I mean, I know that that's a big ask for a team that's hasn't made the playoffs since 2019, but I do feel that Mike Greer is of the mind that he's brought in some good talent. He has a generational player in Macklin Celebrini, young talents that are about to be in their second or third year in the NHL, that the team can take a big step. But again, like I mentioned earlier, Mike has never been one on rushing things. However, I think that if you got him private, he would say that while rushing is not the answer, Macklin Celebrini's ascent has expedited the rebuild and the process to getting back into contention.
7: Yeah, no, you know what? And expedited is a great word, because there is, I think, still a long-term view in place here. Mm-hmm. You know, this isn't everything built up for next year type of deal. No, it's not that. There is a long-term view in place. But I think these moves definitely show that they've now turned the page on the rebuild. Mm-hmm. It's no longer that. You don't shell out the kind of money that you shell out, not only for your own players, but obviously the newcomers that were brought in. You don't bring them those types of players, you know, and not have higher goals in mind. And so, yeah, I certainly think that, you know, despite Mike not wanting to put labels on, you know, or on what the, you know, what he feels the Sharks should do in 26-27, I think that the playoffs are definitely the goal for this team. You know, not to compare it to a rival team in the Pacific, but I think they're kind of at the stage of what Anaheim was in last year.
6: Yeah,
7: in terms of being on the verge of a breakthrough. And so I think San Jose is on that, and that should be the goal going into this year, making the playoffs. And hey, if you find a matchup and you kind of ride the wave and the momentum of you know, the success that you've created over the, you know, previous few months or whatsoever, if you find the right matchup, perhaps you can do like what the Ducks did and beat Edmonton and move into the second round and kind of really announce yourselves as what many believe is the team of the future. And we know that the Sharks have been called that, you know, a lot over these last few months here.
6: In terms of coverage, now Macklin Celebrini does bring a bit more of a spotlight to the Sharks. From your perspective, are fans emailing you, asking you more about the Sharks? Have you noticed that your social media stuff is getting better engagement when you do talk about San Jose, your articles? I mean, I know that you're all over the Pacific, even though you do have a Southern California base, but I would have to imagine that there is going to be a desire now for more and more San Jose coverage.
7: Well, I tell you what, Sharks fans, when I do write pieces, on them whatsoever, they do not hesitate to comment and give their view, and, you know, either be thankful or demand more coverage whatsoever. And, you know, and hey, look, it's a good thing that shows that it's a fan base that I feel has always been interested, has always been, San Jose, you know, the city, you know, they love the Sharks. It's their team, you know, it's their team. And so, yeah, I do see where it has picked up. Certainly what Macklin has done in putting them on, back on the radar. Mm-hmm. And now, you know, seeing the franchise level up, you know, some of the other things that are certainly going to be going on, obviously some with the renovation of the arena, there's a lot of momentum.
6: Yeah.
7: That's, been going with this franchise. And so, you know, it's, consumers are going to want to consume. And so it's on outlets like ours and others and whatsoever to respond to that, you know, because, you know, I firmly believe that they are certainly a much bigger story right now, and they're going to be an even bigger story, yeah, you know, once they start to win, once they start to get into the playoff, and once they start to be seen as, you know, maybe a powerhouse in the West.
6: With the offer sheet that came into Anaheim for Leo Carlson, did that set off a domino effect around the league, or was it maybe overstated, a idiosyncratic situation, or is that maybe the first domino that we're just kind of waiting to see in the next upcoming off seasons when there are bigger situations, bigger fish out there, more young stars that's going to have an impact? I guess just take me through your read of that situation and maybe how surprised you were by it and the long-term ramifications.
7: Well, I certainly was surprised. I think maybe more so by just obviously the dollar amount, and we know that the Ducks and scores of people throughout hockey were surprised at that, but that was certainly the intent of the Flyers and Danny Briere, you know, with that offer sheet. It's already had an effect, you know, on the league, and it's going to have an effect, you know, going into the future here. And I think the biggest thing that you've seen is that young players, young stars, young, you know, 20, 21, 22-year-olds who perform, they're going to demand huge contracts, huge second deals coming off of their entry level of things. This is not going to be a case anymore to where, you know, that second contract is, you know, I don't want to say bridge, but it's, you know, it's going to be that, you know, that's not going to be the big contract that the third one that will be the huge one for the start. Well, no, that's gone now. You know, if you put up numbers and if you have massive meaning for a franchise, you know, it's going to be, you know, the 5-year $90 million deal, the 5-year, you know, 90 plus and whatsoever, that's going to be more of the norm. You know, as long as revenue continues to go up in the league, you know, as more, you know, as we see the potential of one, perhaps maybe two more teams, you know, over the stretch here. So, you know, I think what it did, is that it showed, and maybe to a smaller extent, even though I think, you know, Mike and Macklin were going to get their huge done, you know, deal done at some point. I think there was momentum anyway. But I think what the Leo Carlson, you know, deal did was it showed teams that, look, if you've got a young star, if you got a young potential superstar, and you want to lock him up, well, you need to get it done a year out. You can't mess around. You can't, take the tact of, well, you know, we still have leverage and, you know, you know, and use all that leverage. If there's money out there and money available and teams willing to drop an offer sheet like that, or at least the threat of one, you need to avoid that. You need to avoid that as much as possible. And like I said, while I don't think that was going to ever be the case with Macklin and the Sharks, it adds a pressure point that I don't think was there previously.
6: Eric, you're the man. I will let you go. You've been very generous with your time already, man. But I promise I'll be bothering you as we get closer and closer to the start of the season. All right, man?
7: Hey, I always love to talk shark, man. I appreciate it, Ted.
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1: We're in the spotlight with Yaroslav Askarov of the San Jose Sharks, one of the most exciting young goaltenders in the entire National Hockey League. And Yaroslav, first of all, thanks for being with us. I would like to talk to you a little bit about how it all started for you. You were born in Omsk, which is a long way from St. Petersburg. But tell us a little bit about your early life. How long did you live in Omsk? When did you move to St. Petersburg? And when did you start playing hockey?
2: So I was starting to play hockey at 7 years old. So me and my dad, we was on the hockey game, and like the first pro league in Russia, and we was watch the game, and the one buddy from not my side, from like father's side, he was like, "What do you think about this young guy? He would like to try the goal." You know, I was 7 years old, and in that moment we had it's so hard to explain. It's hard to say on English. So whatever. I was me and my dad on a few days after that conversation. We just skipped that conversation.
1: Yeah.
2: Few days after, me and my dad, we was went to a hockey shop, bought everything, bought skates, jersey, couple more hockey equipment, and went to practice.
1: And that was in Omsk?
2: That was in Omsk, right.
1: And how, you were 7 years old?
2: I was 7 years old, on the ice, being 70 or 60 people in the same moment.
1: Sure.
2: And so this was pretty good.
1: Now, were you
2: Coach
1: always,
2: picked me.
1: Were you always interested in being a goalie, or did you start at another position?
2: I've been probably 6 months a player, and after that my first coach, he was watching me. I was pretty good. I was a pretty good player. I was scored a lot.
1: Really?
2: But I was you don't have goalies in that moment, you're 7 years old, and you score a goal, and 10 seconds after, the other people scoring you goal. And you just always tight or something, tight score. And I was start thinking about how I can manage that, how I can fix it. And I was the first guy who did the back check, and I was stayed between the pipes in just player equipment, and I was trying to save the puck. And one day my first coach asked me about, do you want to use the goalie pads, goalie gloves? Do you like to try it? We'll see how it's going to be. I'm just yeah, why not? And from that moment, so I'm staying in it.
1: What was it like to put the pads on for the first time? I mean, when you actually did it, did you just fall in love with it right away?
2: Yeah, because nobody could score high, because everybody was shooting on the ice. And I was oh my God, I'm so good. Now it's way harder. But and I was all right, I'm fine. I find my spot. Because I was so happy, no one can score. I was nice. It's way easier. Because to be a player, I have to do many, many things. To be a goalie, just stay between the pipes.
1: Now, interesting.
2: I'm too lazy.
1: Interesting. I'm too lazy. You're not lazy. Interesting story about this is that Andrei Vasilyevsky, who's an outstanding goaltender, when he first started playing, he's left-handed. And so he wanted to catch with his right hand like you. Mm-hmm. But where he grew up, there wasn't any right-handed catching equipment. So he had to learn how to catch left-handed, and that's how he plays now in the NHL. Did you have any trouble like that, or did they always have the right equipment for you, or how did that work?
2: The first 2 weeks, I was trying to be a lefty too, and after I couldn't save anything. And I was in the same moment, my dad was ordered from U.S. or Canada some gloves. And I was waiting for 3 or 4 months, I believe so. And for that moment, I was used player gloves. So regular ones.
1: I don't know if you know this, but one of the greatest goaltenders of all time, his name was Bill Dernan. He played for the Montreal Canadiens back in the 1940s. And he played with regular gloves, mm-hmm. so he could catch sometimes left-handed, and then sometimes he would catch right-handed. You never thought about trying that, did you?
2: I've never thought it, but we'll see.
1: Maybe in practice one of these days.
2: One in the, yeah.
1: I'll have to show you the pictures. It's really fascinating because he was also a captain of the Montreal Canadiens back when they allowed a goalie to be a captain. So he was a pretty unique individual.
2: I've never heard it.
1: I'll show it to you.
2: What do you think about, like, he's used, like, which stick he's used? Like, the right crew or, like, whatever, like...
1: Back then, the sticks were flat. Yeah.
2: Got it.
1: So he could just switch anytime he wanted. Sometimes, I don't know if he did it by period, but I think he could do it. Each period, he could catch differently. And, of course, when the shooter comes at you, that's a different way to plan, right?
2: Yeah, absolutely. That's something interesting.
1: One other thing that you like to do is related to the history of hockey in Northern California, and that is you're not afraid to handle the puck. And back in the day when the California Golden Seals played in Oakland, that was the first NHL team in this area, in Oakland, they had a goalie named Gary Smith, and his nickname was Suitcase because he kept getting traded all the time. But he used to not trust his defensemen. And so what he used to do was actually stick handle the puck past center ice. And they made the rule that you couldn't go past center ice or you get a penalty because of him. And so that's kind of interesting because you like to handle a puck. You're not going to go past center ice. But when did you really start to enjoy handling the puck as a goalie?
2: I would say pretty much like all the time. Because like I've been because like in Russia we have a pretty cold winter. So that's why I was played like a player every winter at on the street. Like I have a, you know, on my street where I was lived, I had an ice rink, like whatever, like 100 feet from my home. So I've been a player for every winter for 2 months.
1: Wow, that's fascinating. And of course, that's a big part of the life in Russia, especially central Russia where Omsk is. I mean, it's pretty cold winters, not a lot going on. It's
2: very similar with Winnipeg, like during the summer. During the winter time.
1: Yeah, the wind is blowing and there's nothing there. It's just straight. The wind goes straight in 50, 60 miles an hour. Pretty cold.
2: It's pretty cold, yeah, right.
1: So your dad's name is Vladimir. Right. Did he play hockey at all? Did he play any sports?
2: He was played football, whatever he was growing up. And
1: how about your mom or your family members? So who's in your family?
2: My mom, dad, just never.
1: Do you have brothers and sisters?
2: Young brother, like 10 years younger than me.
1: Wow.
2: But he's the smart guy.
1: What does he do?
2: He's like working in school, like...
1: He's a teacher?
2: Going to school.
1: He's a student.
2: Student, like, yeah.
1: Well, he is 10 years younger than you, yeah, so he's still got a ways
2: 13,
1: to go.
2: Yeah, 13 years old, so.
1: Does he play hockey or no?
2: No. Like I said, he's a smart guy. So we have one athlete in our family, and the other guy is going to be, like, the smartest. Maybe going to be IT, we'll see.
1: That'd be good. Next generation of IT geniuses.
2: Yeah, absolutely.
1: When did you move to St. Petersburg, and how did that happen? Did it happen because of a job change, or did it happen because you were starting to be really good in hockey and somebody was noticing you?
2: It was like we had invite from like St. Petersburg, like the team, like the junior team was inviting me and my family, and my family was believe in me, and like thanks for my family because they did like they changed the city, they changed job, everything, so, like. Because me, just they was believing me, and they're like, "All right, let's try it. Why not? We'll see how it's gonna be." And me and my dad, we lived together for 1 year in St. Petersburg. So like, mom and my brother was staying in Omsk for 1 year. We was kind of like, just went to St. P for a check. You know, like it could be. Be more worst than what's happened, you know, like, and but everything was okay. That's why after 1 year my mom and my brother came to St. P as well. So, and from that time I've been like 12 or 13 years old at that moment.
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1: We're visiting with Yaroslav Askarov of the San Jose Sharks, talking a little bit about where he's from and what made him the person he is and the goaltender that he is. I want to talk about St. Petersburg because that's Currently, the traditional capital of Russia, that's where the Tsar lived during that time. Now it's one of the most beautiful cities in Russia. Did you know much about the history when you moved there, and did you get to appreciate that at all?
2: So absolutely, that's a great city. I love this city. And when I went there, like the first year, I wasn't know anything about this city, but I was like been in school in that moment, and so I was kind of like, we had a couple lessons, like the story, like the St. Petersburg story. Mm-hmm. It means like the lesson about like the St. P and all of that stuff, about like the history. So, but now I know more than like 10 years ago, so.
1: Do you spend time there in the summer now, or do you go back to Omsk, or what do you do?
2: I'm going to St. P most of the time. I'm still going to Omsk for like a couple days to see my grandmother, grandfather, and a couple buddies still living in Omsk. But like most of the summertime, I'm spending in St. Petersburg.
1: Well, I noticed from the maps, it's a long drive to get to Omsk. You pretty much have to fly.
2: Yeah, it's 3.5 hours flight. So, yeah.
1: So when you get to St. Petersburg, now you're playing at a higher level of hockey, obviously, and you play higher level than junior. You get a chance to represent your country in like the under 18s, you know, the tournaments and so forth. When did it really start to become real for you that you might be able to be a professional? How old were you when you thought that maybe you could be a professional?
2: 16 or 17 probably, because before that age, I've never always thought about it. Because I was thought like, when I was young, I was thought like the first league, the players who's playing there, they also have like the job on the side. So it's kind of like they just playing the game. In the morning, they go on somewhere to work. I felt like they split the two jobs. That's was my thing when I was young. That's why probably, signs like, I've been like 16 or 17.
1: Did you know that in the NHL that used to be that way a long time ago?
2: Yeah, I heard something, but like didn't know a lot.
1: Maurice Richard, who's one of the greatest goal scorers ever, the trophy is named for him. Mm-hmm. He actually had another job in a factory during his time with the Canadiens, mm-hmm. until one point where they started to pay a lot more money. And the league got to become more popular, largely because he scored all those goals, mm-hmm. and was such a big deal. It's amazing how the game has grown. Mm-hmm. But what about in Russia? The fact that the KHL is there. You got a chance to play in the KHL when you were 17 years old, which is very unusual, especially for a goaltender. What's that league like?
2: It's hard to say because I was played there like 15 games in 3 seasons, so like that's not many games, you know, like when you play just like 5 to 6 games per season there, it's all hard to tell, like just, it's not a bad league, that's pretty good league, like with some good teams, some good pretty skilled players too, like the change with like NHL and AHL, probably like the size, the ring size there, it's a little bit bigger, just a little bit, not like the huge one. That means you have more time on the ice to make decision, to find somebody who's still open, you know, like it's special like for the players. Like for the goalie have more time too. I mean, like after the shot, if pucks go to the corner after you, kinda like after rebound, pucks goes to the corner, you have more time to recovery. So that's the big difference between these two leagues.
1: Are all the rinks wider there, all the Olympic size, like 200 by 100, or are some of them like the NHL?
2: Probably. It's not like Olympic size anymore, but like they did like a little bit, they made a little bit like smaller, but it's still bigger than here.
1: What was the most interesting city that you played in, whether you played there, obviously you played in St. Petersburg, mm-hmm. but what was the most interesting city you traveled to?
2: I would say Kazan. It's like a couple hours flight from St. P in Moscow. Mm-hmm. It's a pretty good city. Because like the Moscow, like pretty big for me, like too big. It's like New York, mm-hmm. you know, like traffic, like it's pretty bad there. So that's why I picked Kazan way better.
1: Well, the history of Kazan, too. I mean, Alexander Nevsky, that's the whole history of that whole time. During that period of Russian history was very, very important. Did you ever get all the way out to Khabarovsk?
2: Once or twice.
1: That's a long flight.
2: And especially like the winter time, that was a great experience there.
1: I'll bet. It's even colder there, isn't it?
2: Do you know Celsius? Minus 38, minus 40. I would say it's
1: Winnipeg.
2: It's like Winnipeg, yeah. It's very close.
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1: We're talking with Yaroslav Askarov of the San Jose Sharks in this edition of the Sharks Spotlight. So you're drafted in the first round of the NHL draft. That's a real honor. 11th overall by the Nashville Predators. Were you at the draft? Did you know you were going to get drafted? How did you find out? And tell us a story about it.
2: I was like, or like my friends, my family was sending to me like the ratings and stuff. And I was like, I was kind of like new before draft. I have to go like first round somewhere like between, or maybe like the second early. Mm-hmm. So, and I was like, didn't know anything about it. That's why I was like, oh, it's something interesting, but I never was talk with somebody about it. So that's why that was something new for me. And we had like the season in that moment. So that's why I was like, my full focus was on my regular season. And so that's why I was like, that's pretty cool. But like, again, I had like the game probably in that moment, like in the draft time. So that's why I was like, all right, that's great. It's great, but like, I've never was thought about it in that moment. Because like, only probably after the season, whatever, like my contract was ending, and I was like, ready to go to US, I was realized about like, that's, like you said, it's something special.
1: When you were growing up, who were your favorite goalies?
2: I had like, mostly like the Russian goalies. Mm-hmm. It's like Bobrovsky, Vasilevsky, like Shesterkin, Sorokin, all of that guys, and also like the Finnish guys, like Rinne and Saros. Like.
1: Interesting, because they were part of the Nashville organization, right? Jussi Saros, what kind of a teammate was he?
2: He was a good teammate, pretty good, pretty quiet guy, so we was handled it pretty well, I think so.
1: So you followed them when you were growing up, and did you know much about Yevgeny Nabokov?
2: I was watching him like, and back to 2008 or 2009 when he's played in the national Russian team. Mm-hmm. I was watching that tournament, and I was like, I was knew him, yeah, and I know he's like Russian legend, and who's like played in NHL, so.
1: He's one of the top goalies in terms of wins ever.
2: Like, especially like when I was that age, for me, he was like, you know, like somewhere in the mountains. I was like, he's like legend.
1: So what's it like to work with him?
2: It's a great experience, you know. That's the honor to work with him, with Spearsy, like both these guys. Like we have pretty good, like the goalie core. So every day you learn something. Like maybe like not a lot every day, but like just step by step, like little step by little step.
1: Sometimes too, after a game, you might learn something about what you did by looking at your video. Do you do that much with Spearsy and with Nabby, looking at video?
2: Yeah, like not like in the same day, but like a few days after the game, we watch a little bit, because you kind of like you take it brief. You know, like, it's right after the game, you kind of, like, sometimes can be too emotional, too much smiling, like me. So that's why after a couple days after, you kind of, like, take a little recovery. And like you said, you're ready to watch, you're ready to learn something new. You can see, like, there's some mistakes and stuff. So that's, I mean, for me, that's better to, I mean, like, better to do that a few days after the game.
1: Tell us about the American Hockey League. You got to play in Milwaukee, and you played for the San Jose Barracuda. And when you were with the Barracuda, you were a top goaltender in the American Hockey League without question. Your playoff experience playing against a team like the Colorado Eagles, and you were so strong in those games. Do you think that that experience was good for you to get better?
2: I think so, yeah, absolutely. Because, like, I would say every game kind of, like, getting better you. But, like, the playoffs, that's something special. That's the different sport. So I think so. Like, the playoff game, getting better you, and two times, I mean, twice better than regular season, getting you better, like, just once. But, like, the playoff game, like, twice better. That was the great sign, because, like, the first two playoff years here, because with Milwaukee, I wasn't that good, because, like, I wasn't played that good. That's why this was the good sign for me, because I can play in the playoff.
1: When Jussi Saros was signed to an 8-year contract and they brought in Scott Wedgwood, it was an opportunity for you to maybe move on and come to San Jose. What did you know about the San Jose Sharks before you came here? Did you know anything about San Jose at all?
2: I know, like, you guys, like, the lot of Russian guys here.
1: It's true.
2: You always have, like, the bunch of Russian guys there. And I was, yeah, I was new on in that. Literally, yeah.
1: You didn't know about the weather or about the city or about Silicon Valley or anything?
2: Yeah, I was, like, the new guy in the U.S. I was to learn something every day. And I was being, like, in Nashville, like, Milwaukee, and most definitely, like, the east side, U.S. That's why I've never been, like, on this beautiful side. Just, like, the weather here, unreal. Like, the views here, it's something special to live in here.
1: What about playing hockey here, coming through that shark head when the fans start to get excited? It's a good place to play, isn't
2: it? That's great. Like, the fan base here, like I said on the exit meetings, that's great. Special. I was talking with, like, many guys here about, like, how that's been, like, or, like, a couple of years ago. I mean, like, not a couple of years ago, but, like, when the Sharks been in the playoff. And I've seen that crowd, and it's going to be interesting to get it back, you know. We're going to try.
1: Well, I don't think there's any doubt it's going to happen. What do you think about the fact that this team has so many good players in your age group? I mean, you're one of them, but you've got Macklin Celebrini a couple of years younger. You've got Will Smith. You've got Chernyshov now coming to the team. He's a young kid. These guys are all really talented hockey players. Are you excited about what's going to happen?
2: Oh, yeah. Super excited, actually, because, like you said, we have a bunch of young, talented guys, so who's going to be growing up every year, and it's going to be interesting.
1: The way that your coach talks about it, he said, there's light at the end of the tunnel. That's kind of the way he describes it. That means you can see the future.
2: That's a good sentence. I agree with that.
1: Tell me about your first start for the San Jose Sharks. You played St. Louis, and that was kind of a crazy way to begin, wasn't it?
2: Yeah. I still remember that.
1: Well, tell us about your memory.
2: This was like the first shift or something like that. And this was like the dream. I would stop the puck, play with the puck, play on the glass. And that was like crazy play by them. Like, I can't remember who that was. He's like the stop the puck. And did a great play. That was super quick. And I was like, uh-oh. All right, it's time to go to the locker room right away. Nah, I was like, all right. So that's happened already. So we still have like 59 more minutes. That's hockey. That's game.

0: can't remember who's been like from like the players, but Blake, he's been on the bench in that moment. Blake, he was there, and he was helping me a lot in that moment too. He was like, Aski, it's not a big deal, just play your game. It's all right, just chilling, buddy.
1: Who said that?
0: Blakey. Oh. Blakey was there on the bench in that moment, so. And a couple D's, probably Mario, I would say. Yeah, Mar probably said it to me as well, like, just take a breath. Just everything's okay. Just keep it going. It's all right.
1: Well, your team picked up a point in that game, right?
0: Yeah,
1: it was a shootout loss, and then the next time you were on the ice was a couple days later. You played LA, and you won 7-2, so all was well again, right?
0: Right. Like I said before, like, just take a breath and moving on. Excel and just keep it going. You never know what's going to be like. Just keep focused on the next shot.
1: Goaltenders are typically artistic people for whatever reason. They like to think a little bit differently. They're very creative. You have a lot of creative artwork on. You've got a lot of tattoos. When did you decide to get your first tattoo, and what was it?
0: The first time when I started to think about to get like some tattoo, I've been like 16. But my dad said it to me like, hey, buddy, you don't have anything here, not yet. So listen, just whatever, you're going to be like at least 18. You will come back to, you know, you will think one more time if you actually will want to do it, you're going to do it. And I was 19. I was back to that idea when I've been like 19. And I was did like that half, like the arm. So I'm not going to tell what does that mean. Probably next time. I just hear like, it's like many, many different things. It's like something like, I forgot that word. It's something like mind. How do you call it?
1: Spirit, heart?
0: Probably. But like, I don't want to like explain it now. Maybe like next time.
1: Yeah. All right. Yeah. We'll figure it out.
0: We'll do it later.
1: One thing I notice is that there's a lot of English in here. Why so serious? That's something about your...
0: Stay hungry.
1: Yeah.
0: And like the last hope.
1: Last hope. Tell me about last hope and why you chose to put it on your neck.
0: It's like two things. Like the one of... it's more about like the God. So the people start to thinking about him when you are in a bad situation in your life. You just, please, can you help me? That's not good. And I'm like, you have to think about him like pretty much all the time. It doesn't matter where you now, like in a good situation, in a bad situation, you just, every time you have to say like, thank you. And it's like kind of like memory for me, the good memory, the last hope. And like the second one, like I'm the goalie.
1: So you're the last hope.
0: So like, yeah, if like the forward have like a mistake, we have these. If these have a mistake, we have a goalie. So like the goalie, like only like the net can, like where like you're like the last hope.
1: So that means that the rest of the team thanks the goalie and the goalie thanks God.
0: Right. Yep.
1: Are you in the Russian Orthodox Church like most Russians?
0: Yeah.
1: So that's really interesting. So that's a part of you that's very spiritual. You really want to be thankful. Mm-hmm. You appreciate. But what about your day-to-day life? What about the way that you prepare? How hard during the off season do you work on training off the ice? What else do you do to stay in shape?
0: The smart people around me. So they try. They build me. They trying to teach me some like the stuff how I have to work like off the ice. When I've been in summer like at the Russia, like where like the first couple months there, like the off season, I was trying to be in a different sport. So that means try to find something new, try to change like, not your mind, but trying to play different sports. That helps to your head, helps to your, what are like the game sense, you know. You kind of like take a little bit off the ice, getting like rest, and you start to think, you know, you're playing the soccer, you think a little bit different because it's different sport. If you're playing like the basketball, like that's a different sport too. You can

0: the different like.
1: Well, it wires your brain differently, right? The electricity goes in a different way.
0: Yeah, it's pretty healthy too. It's pretty good stuff. So especially like the off season.
1: I don't know anything about your personal life. Do you have a girlfriend, a wife? Do you have any children? What's your future?
0: I have a wife for the last four years. So
1: where did you meet her?
0: I met her like in Russia. Like no kids, not yet.
1: That'll take time. That'll take care of itself.
0: Too young.
1: And does she have a profession?
0: She was like graduated, like in the last year. She was finished the school in the last year.
1: Russia?
0: In Russia, yeah.
1: Where'd she go to school?
0: She's architecture. Sure, that's a good stuff.
1: That's so for
0: hopefully,
1: sure.
0: Hopefully she's going to make a lot of money. I'm just going to be chilling like that. I'm kidding.
1: What would it mean to you to be the goaltender for the Sharks to win a Stanley Cup? What would that mean to you?
0: It's a great question. It's not an easy question. So that means it's a long way. And you have to work pretty hard every day, like off the ice, on the ice. And have to be like a great person, like the great player. And we have to build the great like relationship in the locker room as well. Because like I think so, that means. It's gonna be means a lot as well, because like the good team, it means like not only like on the ice, it means like off the ice as well. So we have to have like really great group in the locker room as well. So like the family.
1: Seems like too that you have a kind of an ability to get the fans to enjoy the game. You know, that you get announced for one of the stars of the game, you come out with your ear to say, hey, come on, raise the level. Have you always had a good relationship with the fans like that, wherever you've played?
0: When I came in the U.S., I always try to find that way with the fans, because, like, we're playing for fans, always. Because, like, if not the fans, for what were we playing for what? So I think so we're playing for fans. If they having fun, they kind of like give it. If we're gonna give that energy for them, they kind of like gonna be charged, you know, that energy, and they're gonna give it that energy back to us. So it's kind of like negative and how do you call it? Like, you know, battery. One side like the
1: negative and positive.
0: And positive, yeah. And they kind of like work together every time. So,
1: I think the dream Stanley Cup would be to have you against Shesterkin or against the Vasilevsky and win. That would be a good one, wouldn't it?
0: It's going to be the best scenario. It's going to be like a movie for me.
1: It will be for everybody in San Jose, too. I want to thank you for the time you spent with us. It's great to get to know you. And we really look forward to a very long career for you in San Jose with a lot of wins and a lot of laughs and a lot of fun. Thank you.
0: Thank you for that time, too. I appreciate it. Thanks for inviting me.
1: Our thanks to Yaroslav Askarov for joining us in the spotlight today. Until next time, I'm Dan Rusinowski.
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1: Hello, Sharks fans. I'm Dan Rusinowski. Let's go back to April Fool's Day, 2007, as the San Jose Sharks get set to host the Los Angeles Kings at home at the Shark Tank. In this game, the magic of Joe Thornton and Jonathan Chichu rose to the very top of the class, as Thornton tied a Sharks record with 4 assists, all in one period, by the way, and Jonathan Chichu scored his 8th career hat trick in a Sharks uniform. Let's go back to that big date against their rivals from Southern California, the Sharks and the Kings, from 2007 on the San Jose Sharks Radio Network. Everybody, I'm Dan Rusinowski, along with Jamie Baker. No, Gary Bettman is not leaving the NHL to pursue a marketing career in another field. He is still the commissioner of the National Hockey League, and the San Jose Sharks are still in the exact same position that they were a couple of nights ago. In 6th position in the Western Conference, because everybody keeps on winning. Jamie, it's been an interesting couple of days. The San Jose Sharks opponents have continued to win. Last night's game between Dallas and Nashville, I think, was one of the more dominant performances that the Stars have put on in a couple of weeks. And, of course, Anaheim continues to stay on top of the division.
5: Well, Sharks are 9-1-2 in their last 12 games. And, of course, what's that get when you play that type of hockey? Nothing. Absolutely nothing. Today, Danny, I'd like to talk about the word Christmas, and here's why. No, I don't have a Christmas present for you. I do not have a Christmas present for you. Two Christmas analogies.
1: All right.
5: It's early December. I have 2 children. They're very excited for Christmas. They can't wait for it. They're talking about it. What are they going to get? I feel the same way. I feel their pain right now, and here's why. Enough of the regular season. Today, I'm looking forward to the game being over. I hope it's a good game, a good contest. I hope we have a good show. But I'm looking forward to being over because then we're one game closer to the playoffs. Enough is enough. I want to see the playoffs. If a team's going to go 9-1-2, that's like my kids waiting till Christmas, and their behavior is tremendous, and they open up a box and there's nothing in it. I mean, the Sharks, they've been playing great hockey, yet they're not moving anywhere in the standings, and that just gets me even more excited for the playoffs because it tells you that all the playoff teams are playing great hockey, which means anything can happen. Are you curious to finally know who the Sharks are going to play in the first round?
1: I think I already know who they're going to play in the first round. I think it's going to be the Vancouver Canucks. I've been thinking about it for a couple of weeks. I've noticed that the teams match up against each other very intensely and very well. You've got the goaltending of Luongo, the great goaltending of Evgeny Nabokov. Yep. You've got the hard-working Sedin twins. You've got the one important thing that I think I want more than anything else, a first-round playoff series against a club in your own time zone.
5: Couldn't agree more. What is it, two-and-a-half-hour flight?
1: Yep. Very, very nice. Very, very basic.
5: Thought I was going to say more, didn't you?
1: Nope. I didn't expect anything. But I do expect that the San Jose Sharks are going to be thinking about today's game and the next couple because they've got an important opportunity where even though they're 6 points behind Anaheim, they can still capture the Pacific Division. That's the goal of the players inside the dressing room. And people like Mike Greer are looking ahead to the playoffs but also thinking about the present.
6: Yeah, I think we've done a pretty good job, and in the playoffs it's even more important, you know, that everyone bears down and gets their assignments right and gets pucks out and things like that. So I think all of us have to kind of, come down the stretch, keep focusing on that and making sure we tied it up so come playoff time, we're on the top of our game.
7: Well, Mike Greer was on the top of his game, let me tell you, the last game against the Phoenix Coyotes. A couple of assists, some dominant skating performances, and a pretty nifty pass to Scott Hannon on the game-winning goal as well, after showing just the absolute power that he has breaking down the wing. It's that line combination of Brown, Rissmiller, and Greer that was the big story last game, along with the Sharks' penalty killing that managed to kill off 9 penalties at the hands of the Phoenix Coyotes' moribund power play. But they really had to work hard to stop all of those opportunities. And with Nabokov in net and with the penalty killing going well, that's just another step forward in the Sharks' hopes to get to a good spot for the postseason. The Los Angeles Kings have an entirely different story today. They're facing off after losing their third straight game on Thursday against Vancouver. But coach Mark Crawford continues to work on the bright spots for his hockey club. And the brightest spot of all wears number 33 on the LA Kings roster. He'll make his debut against the Sharks. Jack Johnson is the great hope of the organization for the future. He is the number one draft pick of the Carolina Hurricanes out of University of Michigan that was traded to Los Angeles in a big deal that involved Eric Bélanger and Tim Gleason going back east. And he's somebody I am very excited to see play in only his second NHL game tonight.
5: Absolutely. You know, and there's really there's no pressure for him to come in this situation. This is a come in, get used to the size and the speed of the NHL. And it's a perfect opportunity because Jack Johnson gets to play against teams that are preparing for the playoffs. So it's not like this is just another whole. It's not like he's coming in and it's the 35th or 40th game in the regular season. He's coming in when the Sharks want to have playoff intensity in preparation for the playoffs. You know, his first game was against the Vancouver Canucks, same situation for him. So this is a great opportunity. And talk about motivation. He's going to get a real good idea of what he's going to have to do from a summer training standpoint because of out here. He's going to get to test his strength, his lateral mobility, little things like that. That will dictate what he does, his quickness. So his whole summer routine could depend on how he plays here in the last couple of weeks. So it's a great opportunity for Jack Johnson and for the LA Kings to find out what he has. And it makes things a lot easier next year when you go into your first training camp, Dan, and you actually know some of the guys. It's not like you're part of the camaraderie yet, but you have some comfortable surroundings. You've met the coaching staff and so on and so forth. So good opportunity for him. And he gets a chance to play against one of the elite teams and arguably, you know, the top three best players in the NHL, last year's MVP, Joe Thornton. Have fun.
7: Should be a great game. San Jose Sharks and the Los Angeles Kings here at HP Pavilion. After an action, the game is nationally televised on NBC. We'll be back with more coverage on Sharks warm-up next on the San Jose Sharks Radio Network.
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7: I'm Dan Rusinowski along with Jamie Baker, and it's got to be awfully tough in a certain sense to play at this time of the season if you are the San Jose Sharks, because there's so much anticipation heading into the playoffs, and yet you can't lose focus in games against teams like the LA Kings, a hockey club that's 30 points out of the playoffs. So I wonder just what the keys to today's game could be.
5: Jamie Baker,
7: an opportunity for you to give them to me.
5: We are so in sync already, and yet you do not know it. I did 4 keys last game, Dan, so I hope I'm not disappointing you or any of our listeners, but today I only have 2 keys. Key number 1, playoff intensity. I said it 3 games ago. I'm sticking to my guns. I thought about it. Thought about it today. I said, Jamie, should I change the first key? The answer is no, because the Sharks have to keep playoff intensity. It's the hardest thing to do. They're just the third game now that they're playing against a non-playoff team. It was L.A., Phoenix, L.A. again. And you still have to find a way to play playoff intensity. It's absolutely critical this time of the season. I would be shortchanging everybody, all our listeners, myself and you, if I came up with any other key, because really that's all that matters. Key number 2, you just said it, focus. Focus, which really is attention to details. Key focus here today, though, I want the Sharks to focus on a little more discipline, and that's just going back to last game. 3 high-sticking penalties. That's a lack of focus. You've got to control your sticks. You can't take 9 penalties. And I think, you know, sometimes you have those types of games. Well, get those games out of the system before the playoffs. You can't go into a playoff game and give up 9 power play opportunities for 2 reasons. One, you're giving the other team, obviously, an opportunity to score power play goals and take advantage of the game, take control of the game. The other thing, it really, really, last game against Phoenix, the Sharks, I thought, completely dictated the game. After 18 minutes in the first period, they'd only given up 4 shots. Then they got a penalty. I think LA ended up with 7 shots in the first period. So they got three shots in the last 2 minutes, and that was because they were on the power play. The second period, the San Jose Sharks took three consecutive penalties, starting at around the seven-minute mark, somewhere 5, 6, 7-minute mark, right around there. Three consecutive. So they were shorthanded, I think, 5-on-3 for 20 seconds, but otherwise for almost six consecutive minutes they were shorthanded. Changed the entire flow of the game. They never really got back the momentum that they had in the first period to really dictate control of the game, especially in the offensive zone. Why? Because they get out of a rhythm from all four lines. You got just penalty killers out on the ice. Then you got guys like Jonathan Chichu, who doesn't really kill penalties very much. Same thing with Billy Guerin. They're sitting on the bench for six straight minutes, start to tighten up a little bit, playing a non-playoff team. You get out of it just even a little bit of momentum goes the other way because, you know, Phoenix Coyotes get some scoring chances. They believe that they're in the game. Next thing you know, you can't really regroup and get it back. So tonight, focus, attention to details. Same as, you know, 2 games ago, Dan. Win your faceoffs. Get the pucks out inside your blue line. Get over the red line. Don't turn it over in the neutral zone. Don't turn it over at the other team's blue line. Finish your check. Stay out of the penalty box. Talk out there. Do all the little things that the San Jose Sharks need to do in preparation for the next 3 games and then ultimately the playoffs. So today's keys, playoff intensity, focus. And you led me right into it, and you said they got to keep their focus. So really, I only had one because you stole my show and took the other one. Today I only have one key, playoff intensity.
7: Well, there's an old phrase in the medical profession that 50 is the new 30. At least it's a phrase that's been old for about 5 or 6 years. Well, right now in the NHL, there's another phrase. 100 is the new 90. We'll come back and tell you why next on the San Jose Sharks Radio Network.
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7: In the world of fitness and medicine, it is said that 50 is the new 30. And in the world of the National Hockey League, it's starting to become apparent, at least in the Western Conference, that 100 is the new 90. What am I talking about? Well, they say that 50-year-old people are like 30-year-old people 50 years ago. Well, 100 points now in the NHL isn't anything special anymore, at least in the Western Conference. 6 of the top 8 teams are already there.
5: And you got 4 teams in the Eastern Conference. There's only going to be 4 teams in the Eastern Conference unless, nope, there's only going to be 4 teams in the Eastern Conference. But 6 teams in the Western Conference, again, who knows what's going to happen. It's starting to look like Detroit's going to win the Western Conference at 108 points. Yet to be determined if they can win the President's Trophy as the with the most points in the overall in the NHL. That's right now between them and Buffalo. But looks like Detroit right now, 108 points, 3 ahead of Nashville. And both teams have played 79 games. Let me flip over my sheet here and check it out. Detroit plays at home versus Columbus, at Chicago versus Chicago. I would have to say that Detroit looks like they're going to win the Western Conference, which would mean I'm going to put a 1 beside them, 4 beside Nashville. Now, Minnesota's not a lock anymore. They are not a lock for 7th place.
7: May I interject for a second?
5: Sure.
7: You just put a number 4 next to Nashville. Why are you guaranteeing them 4th place?
5: Well, I think that's where they're going to end up.
7: They're only 3 points ahead of Dallas.
5: You're right. Well, that's where they are right now.
7: Okay.
5: I can, I'll highlight it, which means they could change. How's that? Or I'll put it in pencil next
7: time.
5: That's
7: the Ford C. Frick style of.
5: So right now, as it changes, because of the way Calgary's playing, 1 through 8, looks like 2 through 8 is yet to be determined. Because Anaheim, they could actually, if there's one team that could catch, they got a better chance of catching Detroit than Nashville. So Detroit actually could come in second in the conference. Both Detroit and Anaheim have played 79 games. Anaheim's 2 points behind, and both have played, Anaheim's got 47 wins, Detroit has 48. So if they catch them, they'll both have the same amount of wins. I don't know what the next tiebreaker is. So what do you think?
7: I think Anaheim's going to finish second, probably, or the winner of the Pacific will finish second.
5: Detroit's got an easy schedule. And remember, Anaheim's got Dallas and San Jose, 2 of their last 3 games. That's not easy. Detroit, Vancouver, 101 points. Minnesota, 98. Both teams have, Vancouver's got a game in hand, so it looks like Vancouver's going to come in third. So then it comes down to 5, 6, 7, 8. I wouldn't be surprised if what we're looking at right now, I think 1 through 6 might stay the way it is. Which means you could be right. San Jose plays Vancouver. Yet to be determined, but that's about where we are in this, you know. It's one of those things you want to try and figure it out because you want to, you know, for the San Jose Sharks standpoint, very difficult from a video standpoint. They'd be tracking all the games. But you want to start at least narrowing down who you're going to play. Like if it was only two or three teams, you'll start breaking them down, watching all the rest of their games the regular season. If it's a chance that it could be six teams, you're just sitting there waiting. It just means more work to be done for the assistant coaches once the season, once the actual regular season is completed.
7: Well, let's not forget that it's not just video that they depend on. And what they can probably do with as far as the scouting assignments are concerned is to have Paul Fink, the Sharks video coordinator, concentrate on two or three teams and then have a professional scout physically be in the building.
5: Absolutely.
7: For some of the
5: others. Right now, with all the junior leagues winding down and that, there's not going to the scouting staff doesn't have to go and see as many of the amateurs right now because a lot of them aren't playing. What's that mean? That means a lot more pre-scouting. So you'll see Shark scouts heading out to the other rinks around around the lake. Same thing. If you came here tonight upstairs into the press box, you're going to start seeing some of the scouts from other Western Conference teams to watch. You're really going to see it. Like when we go to Anaheim this Wednesday, you're going to see some scouts there because there's two teams. I would not be surprised if Calgary, Minnesota, and Dallas, and potentially even Nashville, but definitely Calgary, Minnesota, maybe even Vancouver, have scouts in Anaheim on Wednesday's game to watch the Sharks versus the Ducks.
7: Well, I can tell you that there are some scouts in the building here this afternoon to watch the San Jose Sharks face off against the Los Angeles Kings. I was down in the lunchroom and I saw Mark Howe, son of Gordie Howe, with the Detroit Red Wings scouting staff already taking a look at the San Jose Sharks.
5: So he's on the West Coast, and you know why he's doing that? Because the Sharks are sitting in sixth place. If they end up being fifth, they're not going to play Detroit if Detroit comes first overall. What am I talking about? I'm thinking fourth or fifth if they move back to fourth, which we don't think has happened, or 2-7.
7: I also saw another interesting individual inside the elevator coming up to the press box here, the broadcast booth. That would be Jack McElharkey, the former defenseman and a member of the tough guy squad in the NHL. Well, he scouts for Vancouver, already here.
5: Those are just
7: two of the names I've seen.
5: I think Vancouver's going to follow the Sharks the rest of the way.
7: I think I saw Phil Russell downstairs.
5: Who's Phil Russell?
7: I'm not sure who he's working with these days. I always remember him working for Pittsburgh.
5: The point of all this to our listeners is the fact that there's a game at hand against L.A., but there's bigger implications starting to happen, and that is the preparation for the playoffs. Because once we get a week from today, Dan, the regular season is dust. It doesn't matter. Everybody gets gauged by how you do in the playoffs, including the players, including the coaches, including the management, and it is big time. Everybody knows how awesome the NHL playoffs are. I don't know if there's anything more grueling than trying to win the Stanley Cup, going through that two-month odyssey where you got to win 16 games. Every player ends up being injured. I mean, it's unbelievable at the end of the playoffs when you hear the two teams that go to the Stanley Cup. All you got to do is read the transactions or anything in about 2 weeks after you find out how many guys had surgery. It's kind of hidden in there, and it's like knee surgery, elbow surgery, wrist surgery, surgery here, surgery there, and it's because so many guys play injured for so long, and it's because of those first few games in the playoffs are just so grueling, and it just carries on. Right now the Sharks want to be rested, obviously. You want to be rested, but you want to be prepared, and prepared means playoff intensity. So all eyes right now, we're within 10 days, 10, 11, 12 days. Within 2 weeks, San Jose Sharks are in the playoffs. Dan, we know it last year, and I think Ron Wilson said it best. It's like a greasy pole. Once you're on it and you start sliding down, you can't get off it because the momentum can be fast and furious in a seven-game series. And if you hit a quick rut, the next thing you know, it's done, over. And the Sharks did it last year, up 2-0, going to Edmonton. Everything looked great. They're the top seed in the Western Conference.
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7: Welcome to the GMC Professional Grade Coach's Chalkboard Show. I'm Dan Rusinowski along with Sharks head coach Ron Wilson. And Ron, it's the Sharks and the LA Kings again for the second time in the week. And I've been looking at the medical journals the last couple of days and they say 50 is the new 30. Well, what about the NHL standings? Is 100 the new 90?
9: It sure appears so, but I like the other one. 50 is the new 30. I can handle that because I'm 51. I'll be 52, so it means I'm only 32 years old. But yes, in our conference right now, 100 for sure. It had been creeping up from about back when I started coaching, 82 or 83 got you home ice. 70 got you into the playoffs, and it was up to, when I first got here, maybe between 90 and 95 to get into the playoffs, 96, 97 get you home ice. And now it's 100 points, at least in the Western Conference. I think that'll drop down as the lower echelon teams in our conference improve. The top eight teams have pretty much pummeled the bottom eight teams all year. And like you look at Nashville, and they're like 27-2 in their own division, and that's phenomenal when you look at that. It should be a little bit over 500 in a good division is the way it should be, like the Northwest Division, where everybody's got a similar record against each other except Edmonton. But certainly has changed my philosophy next year. When we start and have a meeting at training camp, I have to think about setting a goal. You want to make the playoffs, we got to get 100 points. That means 45 wins or so or better, and that's a pretty tough stretch, to be honest with you.
7: In a sense, it's still great because you've got a great week coming up, an opportunity still to catch Anaheim. I think you ought to be excited about the next coming week.
9: No, we are. You know, there's a lot of teams. Dallas has suddenly jumped right back in the mix, winning a couple of games on the road. I wasn't exactly sure that they would. Big comeback from 3-0 against Detroit to win in overtime. Totally dominated Nashville last night. So they've managed to put themselves in the mix. So every game this week is going to be very important, because we're also playing, after tonight's game, Anaheim, huge game for us. Then come home, play Calgary, be a big game for them. And a huge game against Vancouver. And we could, if you were to look at it right now and try to plot things out, I would guess we're playing Vancouver in the first round. And that might be a precursor to the opening series, the last game for us on Saturday.
7: Which makes things awfully fascinating from a Sharks fan's perspective down the stretch in the regular season. One thing about last game against Phoenix, what was the best thing for you, aside from getting the 2 points, that you got a little bit of variance in the scoring and got some production from Curtis Brown's line?
9: Yeah, but what was good was how we killed penalties. And under the circumstances of the penalties that we had to kill, we didn't lose our composure on the bench, and we managed to get the job done. And that's what we have to maintain going forward, composure when it's not going our way, and the ability to kill penalties, because that could be the difference in a playoff series. And on top of that, seeing Nabby play right now as well as I've ever seen him play is a good, warm feeling going into the playoffs.
7: That's it for Coach's Chalkboard. Stand by for the San Jose Sharks and the Los Angeles Kings coming up next on the San Jose Sharks Radio Network.
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7: 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In the nets to our left, it's Yevgeny Nabokov, going for his 23rd win in tonight, his 47th game of the year. It'll start up front with Marcel Gotch at center, Steve Bernier and Ryan Klo on the wings, and on defense, it'll be the 20-year-old Marc-Edouard Vlasic alongside Scott Hanna.
5: Veteran Sean Burke starting in goal for the LA Kings, with Mike Weaver, Yaroslav Modrý on defense. Up front, Ryan Wilsley with Scott Thornton and Tom Kostopoulos.
7: Referees today are Rob Schick and Dennis LaRue. The linesmen are Tony Saracoto and Shane Heyer. Everybody's at center ice getting set for the opening faceoff. This game is being broadcast nationally on television on NBC, and so a slight delay to the proceedings to get started as the network joins up. Now the drop of the puck, and away we go. San Jose Sharks control the faceoff and move from left to right. Here comes Marcel Gotch through center and across the LA line. Snaps one in deep, heads into forecheck, puts the body check on Yaroslav Modrý, and steals the puck in the left corner. He goes to Bernier, then to Klo. Klo stick handling in the left wing corner of the LA zone, cycling it back. Bernier back behind the net, checked by defensive centerman Brian Wilsey. He peels off that check, moves into the circle on the left wing, and tried to sweep it toward the slot, but it went wide with nobody home in front to deflect it into the net. Instead, Marcel Gotch and Ryan Crowe go back to work in the right wing corner of the LA zone. Vlasic keeps close pass in the territory, sends it in deep to the corner. Grabbed there now by the Sharks. Gotch to close, centering feed through a couple of players, bounced off the stick of Yaroslav Modrian, knocked back to center ice. And so the Sharks will get their first line change going here in the opening minute of the first period. Kings back to get it in their own zone after the Sharks dumped it deep to the LA end. And back behind the net, LA will give it away. The defense handed it right to Joe Thornton, but he lost the puck. Mike Weaver, the man who gave it away, threw it back to center ice. Joe Thornton takes it back from him and moves in offside the call against the Sharks.
5: Well, Ron Wilson continues to start different lineups up front. Today, Marcel Gotch with Steve Bernier and Ryan Clough. I'll tell you, when I played with Kevin Constantine, we took a lot of pride. My line took a lot of pride in starting games. He said he wants his starting line to go out, win the faceoff, first faceoff, get the puck in deep, get the first hit. So my job was to get to win the faceoff. Jeff Hodges' job, get the first hit. Chris Tansel's job, go get the first shot on net. We took pride in it. You talk about roles and goals. It was a goal that our line would do it. And, you know, you feel like you're getting the other team, you're getting everyone on your team going. And that's exactly what Marcel Gotch's line doing. I'm wondering if Ron Wilson's actually getting his players, see which line comes out and has the best start in preparation for the playoffs.
7: Back to action. Jonathan Chichu gets a pass in the right circle and teed up to shoot it, but Yaroslav Modrý got a stick on it and deflected it away from Sean Burke. Kings move from right to left. Here's Dustin Brown moving it across the San Jose Sharks line. Drops it off into the corner, but Anze Kopitar overskated the puck. Righteous Ivanov goes in to hit Christian Ehrhoff, but Ehrhoff doesn't even pay any attention to that. He spun it around the boards. Now gets a return feed from Joe Thornton and flips it away from the forechecking attempt of Ivanov and throws it on the left wing side. Kyle McLaren poked it out to center. Joe Pavelski replacing Bill Guerin on the Patrick Marleau line moves on now. And Pavelski sets things up with Mark Bell. Bell takes his pass into the offensive zone. Carries to the corner. Rookie defenseman Jack Johnson in only his second NHL game. Rode Bell into the boards. Did the job. But at the final analysis, Bell was the man who knocked Johnson down. Jack Johnson out of the University of Michigan still getting used to the larger sized players and quicker players in the NHL. Meantime, an almost breakaway from Mark Bell. He dumped one in off the boards after the pass didn't hit his stick. It got checked away and stopped by Sean Burke. Sharks throwing it around to the offensive zone. Lassett hangs on to it on the right point. Crosses down low to Pavelski. Twists, turns, stick handles, gives to Marleau. Now to Bell. Shoot, star! Great finish by Mark Bell from the left circle. Gets his 10th goal of the year. He had a first try earlier, missed the puck. This time he made no mistake with it. Snapped it home. The Sharks are up 1-0.
5: Welcome to the NHL, Jack Johnson. I watched him in the entire shift. You know, he's just playing a little bit tentative. He's not sure what, you know, this is only his second game, but you get against a team like the Sharks, you can't give them time. He doesn't close the gap quick enough down in the right corner to the left of Sean Burke and Joe Pavelski. Pavelski gains the back of the net. That shifts all the LA King forwards. Pavelski gets it over to Marleau. Boom, out to Bell. Next thing you know, it's deposited in the back of the net. Great job by Mark Bell. Left-hand shot. Sees the puck over in the left corner. Finds the seam in the high slot area. Perfect tic-tac-toe pass. 1-0 Sharks.
7: Time of the goal, 2:49. Mark Bell's 10th from Marleau and Pavelski. And again, a little extra jump as now the Kings move back into the Sharks' end. Nabokov comes out and challenges Frolov and Armstrong. And the puck bounces off of the pads and over to the near side of the Sharks' end. Armstrong, Frolov, and O'Sullivan up front for the Kings against the Curtis Brown line for the Sharks. Brown to Rissmiller. Rissmiller moving into the offensive zone, looking for Greer in the left corner. Greer tries to dig a three, gets it to Curtis Brown in the left circle of the Kings zone. Tipped it around the LA defensive forward O'Sullivan. Greer put it back to the point. Carl cross-ice, but Ravain was moving in, and nobody was on the point on the right side. Carl rushed the pass just a little bit, and so the Kings were able to clear. Carl from behind his own goal line grabs the puck, skates quickly to center, hit across the line, makes the move on the defense, and couldn't poke it on net as Weaver got a stick on it defensively for LA. In the right corner, the Sharks have it in the offensive end. Rebay got it back on the point, sent it in deep behind the net, grinding it out there at Steve Bernier, twisted it around Modrý, but it's intercepted and pushed out to center by Mike Weaver, and it goes all the way down. That's going to be a whistle for icing, and so they bring things back. 1-0 Sharks on the strength of a Mark Bell goal, his 10th of the year. Patrick Marleau and Joe Pavelski again assisting. Time of that goal, 2:49. Our broadcast today is brought to you in part by our friends at Unimas Mexican Grill. Great tasting food that's always fresh, always unique, and always good.
5: Well, Mark Bell's kind of one of my guys. Keep an eye on him in the playoffs. I have a feeling he's going to have a real good playoff. Remember we talked to him earlier in the year. It's like he's one of the guys they brought here for the playoffs. Struggled earlier in the year, but he's really picked it up here in the last 10, 15 games, playing with more confidence than he has all season.
7: Barton, Mikotic, and Chuchu up front. Ehrhoff and McLaren back on D. Off the draw, the Kings managed to get it out to center ice. Former Shark Scott Thornton poked at it and got it to the red line, but the Sharks turn the corner and shoot one deep to the LA zone. Slight line change for the Kings now. Wilsey stepping out on the ice along with Dustin Brown and Mike Camilleri, but that's going to change in just a moment as the Sharks have it in the neutral zone, and Wilsey wants to get off the ice and get replaced by the center on this line, Anze Kopitar for LA. He jumps out there. Kings with a puck in their own zone. Yaroslav Modri couldn't clear it. Marto intercepted it. Lugs it down the left. Rink-wide toss. Bell stops it. Throws it toward the net. Good idea. He had Chichu and Marto in front. Neither one of them could get their sticks on it, however. And it went wide of the goal.
5: I think the puck might have got tipped because Marto was heading for that far left post, and he was open.
7: Marto is flying today. He grabs the puck in the first period. Stick handles deep into the corner. Pavelski stopped it. Gets body checked there by Yaroslav Modri against the boards. They both fall down, and now Pavelski hauled down. Marlow held to the ice, actually, in the corner in that traffic, and there's going to be a penalty to Los Angeles. Rob Schick was the referee closest to that, and he says, Michael Camilleri, I think you're going to have to take a seat in the penalty box. A two-minute penalty for boarding.
5: Well, that's Camilleri. I mean, he's a feisty character. Again, we talked to Nelson Emerson, assistant coach, one of the assistant coaches for the LA Kings last game, and he just loves Camilleri. It's his first year with LA. That is Nelson Emerson. He said Camilleri every game. He just gives everything he wants. Loves to score goals. Loves to grind it out. Loves to be feisty, get under the nerves of the other players in the other team, and that's the type of player that, you know, you could see him wearing this Kings jersey. If they can keep him, you know, in the right contract situation, he could be playing for the Kings a long time. You don't want to ever get rid of a player, a character player like that.
7: Want to wish Nick Poister from San Francisco the best of luck as the Sharks go on their first power play. Because if San Jose scores on the man advantage, Nick will win free gasoline from 76. You can sign up too by sending us your postcard. We'll get you the address in a moment. Right now the Sharks with a 1-0 lead. Stick handle on the power play into the offensive zone. Carried there by Carl. Swung it around the near boards. Kings try to clear, cannot. Kept in by the body of Craig Reve. Bell took a bump at the near side from Kostopoulos, but he kept it in. Marto grabs in the right wing corner. Loose puck now worked free by the Kings, and it will be poked out. Good effort combined there by Jamie Heward and Tom Kostopoulos to clear it out to center. Now to 1:05 remaining on that Mike Camilleri penalty at 5:19 for boarding. Here come the Sharks on the power play through center. Joe Thornton jumps on. He gets the drop pass. He moves down the right wing. He's across the line as two guys drop to him. Gives to Chichu, who shoots it on net from the right circle. Nice stop by Sean Burke. Rebound back behind the goal line. King swing it around to the far side. Vlasic pinched, kept it in, got it to Mikotic. Fed behind the net to Chichu. They give to the near side to Thornton. 40 seconds left on the power play. Thornton to the slot, turning. Mikotic trying to set up Chichu. He gets knocked down by Frolov and no penalties called. And here comes Lundmark up the left wing side for LA. Shorthanded, he moves in. He shoots. It's blocked in front as Nabokov got very deep in the nets, backing up with traffic in front of him just to try to see it, but the defense blocked it in front. Here's Mikotic the other way, shooting it. Nice stop. It was tipped and went high and wide
5: right
7: off the top
5: crossbar.
7: Of the crossbar, very top of it, and trickled away. Now over at the far side of the ice, the Kings clear back to center. Boy, that was awfully close for Milan Mikotic. It just grazed the top of that crossbar. In the neutral zone now, Rissbitter. Feeds it over to the left wing side to Brown. Penalty almost over on Camilleri. Mike Greer gets it in the left corner. Checked by Aaron Miller. But the Sharks will forecheck and steal it. Good job there by Brown to poke it free. Greer tried to sweep it in front of the net to Rissmitter, but it was checked aside. Penalty is over on Camilleri. The Sharks continue to keep the pressure on here as Greer gets in the left circle and shoots. Hit the outside of the post on that one. This line is really doing a great job these last couple of games. But now the Kings move out to center. Kopitar on a 3-on-2 to the right to Dustin Brown. To Camilleri, back to Dustin Brown. But he's in too deep into the Sharks zone, and he doesn't have a good angle to shoot. So he dumped it around the near boards, and the Kings will just try to cycle it out. Dustin Brown, a prominent player for the U.S. national team at times, tries to throw back to the point, but Mike Greer deflected it out of the zone, and the Sharks get the change. 11:55 left in this first period. 1-0 Sharks leading it. as the Kings now on the attack. Go for Broke with a long Hail Mary pass that goes up the middle and is deflected by right winger John Zeiler inside the Sharks zone. Zeiler digs it out. Goes for the wraparound from behind the net. Stick save on the left side there made by Evgeny Nabokov. Rebound. Zeiler fights Rive for it. Zeiler knocked into the boards by Rive. Ivanon steps up and hammers Rive. And oh boy, Rive chopped Ivanon's right in front of the referee. No penalty call. Play continues. Shot from the right point by Dahlman is knocked away by Nabokov. Rebound picked up. Sharks stride out. Moving from left to right. Here comes Klo. Straight down the right wing side. In across the blue line. Gets body checked by Zeiler. And the Kings take over. Jack Johnson, who's said to be very good with the puck, throws it out to center ice. Dahlman shoots the rest of the way down. And the teams are changing as the play goes on. We've got 11 minutes to go in the first period. And the bodies are starting to fly around. Mostly on the side of the LA Kings. But that was a pretty big hit that the Ivanons put on Rive. What a response on the other side. Here's Marble. Pavelski shoots. He scores, but they say no goal. The red light came on, and
5: well, we're going to find
7: the
5: out.
7: Horn
5: we'll go to
7: went
5: review.
7: Off,
5: we'll go to
7: and the referee said no goal, play on, and so the Kings are able to clear. It's still 1-0. As soon as the play stops, we're going to get a review of this one. Here's Marble. Pokes to Bell. Bell 2-on-2. Here, Pavelski across the line. Bell has it. Looks for Pavelski back behind the net. He bodies Modry off the puck. Takes it. Moves to the left circle. Shoots block. And Bell drives. Save is made. Rebound went back behind the net. Marble goes back to the point. Stopped by McLaren. Shoots one hit. Pavelski in front of the net along with Lundmark. And Lundmark settled it and moved it out for the Kings. He carries to the Sharks line. He moves into the sideboards. He's checked there. Into the boards by Ehrhoff. And a penalty is coming up to Christian Ehrhoff.
5: But
7: they're going to review this right now.
5: We may not have a penalty because it could be 2-0 if they give the goal. If the Sharks get awarded for the what looked like a goal from up here, we'll find out after this short break. San Jose Sharks Radio Network.
7: Penalty on Christian Ehrhoff for tripping at 9:56. And after the review, it was no goal. So the Kings down to the Sharks, 1-0. Go on the power play right now. Here's Andrzej Kopitar carrying it to the corner, trying to throw it out in front. And an attempted batting play. Dustin Brown took a right-handed swing at it. Didn't get it. It was deflected away from him, and the Sharks clear.
5: Well, upon review, clearly the puck hit the post down for the San Jose Sharks. So they didn't get it awarded the goal. But, man, did it? Was that a weird carom off the post?
7: Very.
5: It came off it from the angle. It came. It looked like it was came off dead. That's why I thought it hit maybe down in the inside part of the post. You know, because it came out softer. Usually, you hear a big ting, and it really can bounce at a hard shot. It's going to bounce much further out than it does. But right now, Sharks have hit the crossbar, left post, right post. So, you know, at the end of practice, a lot of guys do shooting. That's what you do. You play the shooting game. Left post, crossbar, right post. Well, Sharks have done it here tonight in the game so far.
7: Offside against the Kings at the Sharks blue line with 1:10 left in Christian Ehrhoff's stripping penalty. We've got 9:13 left in the first period. Sharks with the goal by Mark Bell lead it 1-0. Weir and Brown are out there killing the penalty for the Sharks, but Curtis Brown loses the draw to Derek Armstrong, and here come the Kings. Dahlman carries into the Sharks zone, dumps into the left corner. Armstrong kept it going to Froloff. He backhands it up the right boards to the right point man. Johnson kept it in, but it skips over his stick. And here goes Mike Greer down the left wing side, trying to make his maneuver across the blue line, but Dahlman did a good job to position his body between himself and the net, and then he reached out with a stick and poked it away from Greer.
5: Now, good play. Greer's right-handed shot coming down the left boards. He tried to actually bank the puck off the boards to himself, then he was going to do a little spin-a-rama, throw it out into the slot area because Curtis Brown would have been walking in for a breakaway.
7: O'Sullivan now on the ice for L.A. Throws it back behind the San Jose net. Sharks down a man for 25 more seconds as the Kings power play throws to the point. Froloff to Dahlman. Back to Froloff. Left circle shot, and it was deflected by Vlasic's stick. Off of O'Sullivan, too, and went wide. Mike Greer, nice body check on the far side. Hits Jack Johnson. Welcome to the NHL, kid. You can pinch in and get the puck, but you're going to have to face the wrath of Greer. Meantime, here's Froloff, drops it back, and Armstrong shoots, save made. Froloff, another shot, split save by Nabokov, went down to the butterfly, and the rebound is poked out of play with 2 seconds left on the penalty to Christian Ehrhoff.
5: Well, I think Ron Wilson said it best in the coach's chalkboard, Dan, when he said Nabokov's playing as well as he's ever seen him play, and that brings a nice warm smile to his face. And we're seeing why. Again, he's coming out, he's challenging, he's got tremendous lateral movement, and I think we forget that last year, first year after the lockout, there were some adjustments to the different type of game, first of all. And second of all, he had to deal with that sports hernia all year. And I think this year coming back in, he lost his confidence a bit this year. Well, he has played probably some of the best hockey in the last month than we've ever seen him play.
7: Off the faceoff, flip shot on net by Aaron Miller is gloved by Nabokov, and he will cover up with 7:59 remaining in the first period. A break in the action. The score, the Sharks 1, the Kings nothing. This is the San Jose Sharks Radio Network. 7:59 to go in the first period of play. Faceoff coming up to the left side of Yevgeny Nabokov. Sharks are up 1-0, and our broadcast is brought to you in part by Dave & Buster's. Dave & Buster's, the official location to watch the Sharks on the road. Maybe a little road action going on, certainly in the playoffs. We always look forward to that. And, of course, the San Jose Sharks don't care who they play against at this point.
5: No, they don't.
7: Does not matter.
5: Can I tell you about Dave & Buster's?
7: Sure.
5: I was there yesterday.
7: And how was it?
5: Awesome.
7: Did you have a really fun time?
5: Yep. Hung out with Tim Weiderhoff.
7: Tim's a good guy.
5: General manager. Had some of the girls from my U12 team there. A couple of the parents. Had an excellent time there, about 3 or 4 hours. Tim, thank you very much. Great meeting you.
7: Ideal place for friends and family. Dave & Buster's, proud sponsor of the San Jose Sharks Radio Network. 1-0 San Jose on top, 7:40 to go in the first. Off the faceoff, Sharks clear to center, but the Kings pick up. Here comes Lundmark, lead on the left for Scott Thornton. He moves one-on-one against his old buddy Kyle MacLaren and throws a pass into the left corner for Lundmark, but it was knocked away. Good hit by Christian Ehrhoff to jar it free. And now on the far side of the ice, MacLaren is able to flip one clear. Right after that, he got hit hard there by Lundmark, who steals the puck, and he draws a penalty, and he breaks in the shot. Save made. It went wide. It's going to be MacLaren taking the penalty, but the extra skater is coming on right now for Los Angeles. Scott Thornton moves into the slot, throws it over to the right side. Quick slap shot went high and wide for Kopitar, and now the penalty will be called. And again, MacLaren had just cleared the puck out of the zone, Jamie, and then he got hammered by Lundmark, who stole the puck at the point when they tried to dump it back in. MacLaren ended up hooking him because he got by him.
5: Well, you know, that's a classic case, Dan, of having your controlling the lane, having your hips in front of the opponent. He got caught a little bit outside towards the boards. And Lundmark, he kind of lunged for the puck a little bit, can't play the puck, have to play the hips. Lundmark had an inside track. Typically a defenseman, you want to be inside, force a player to the outside. That was a case where Lundmark got inside, got the lane, and created a good scoring chance. And, you know, Scott Thornton had on the second rebound, had a great chance. Bad angle, great chance to put it home, and just missed the net.
7: From the faceoff, here come the Kings. Down to the Sharks, 1-0. Camilleri lugs down the left wing side. Stick handles into the zone. Couldn't get around Marc-Edouard Vlasic. Vlasic and Brown combined. You clear it out to center. Now Brown for the Sharks gets hit by Dustin Brown of the Kings. They kind of hook into each other a little bit and have a little maybe northern-southern California negotiating session at the near side for a moment, but then everything got poked away from them, and the Sharks were able to clear it down the ice. Kings take it back and move quickly to the Sharks' line. Jamie Heward dumped it in deep into the right-wing corner of the Sharks' zone. Down to a minute 13 remaining on the San Jose penalty as the bouncing puck picked up by Kopitar. Flips to the point. Johnson fakes the shot. Hands to Kopitar. Makes the move on Gotch. Goes back to Jack Johnson. The rookie in his second NHL game fakes. Now shoots. Hit the post! What a rocket of a wrist shot. Nabokov dove and it hit the post and ricocheted away. Watch this kid, Jack Johnson. Everybody says he has tremendous offensive skills, and that was the first sign of it for L.A. He'll get it back on the point, on the power play. Moves away now. Uh-oh, lost control of the puck as he was pressured. And we get pushing and shoving in the slot. Looks like it's going to be a penalty against the San Jose Sharks as somebody, I think Camilleri, got dragged down in front. Extra skater will jump on. Heward drops for Armstrong into the zone. Dustin Brown, cross ice. Jack Johnson one-times it, but this time he fanned on it, and it's out of play. And a penalty is coming up against the Sharks here at 14:28 of this first period. Jamie, it'll put the LA Kings on the power play, 5-on-3 for 27 seconds.
5: Wow, we got to see Jack Johnson. What a great wrist shot he took from just inside the blue line. And, you know, if you can have a wrist shot with the velocity that Jack Johnson just showed, that's why he has great offensive potential in this league, because you got the patience, but it's not a big windup. That means anytime you have the puck up there, you can pick your spot. You're going to get less shots blocked, first of all. Pick your spot, easier to tip. And if he can score, he's going to have a chance to score if the goalie screened as Nabokov was there. He did another heads-up play. Got the puck, and he made a nice little nifty move. Lost the puck. Bounced over stick. Came out in the neutral zone.
7: Poked it back to his goalie.
5: Went right back to his goalie. Here's second game in the NHL. This guy knows. He's got some good hockey sense.
7: There comes Johnson. Nice flip pass to Frolov down the left wing side. 5-on-3 for a few more seconds for L.A. As it's dumped by Frolov. Intercepted and cleared out by Ehrhoff. And here's Curtis Brown with it. Shorthanded down the left. Slap shot right on goal. Save made by Burke. Sweeps the rebound off right to Curtis Brown. But he's just going to take it and flip it away from the power players for L.A. And it went back to the Shark zone as Brown fed it back to the defensive pair. Now it's poked toward the net by Mike Greer after Vlasic and Hannon dumped it all the way down. And Burke's got to make a second save on it. Crowd loves that. Here come the Kings on the man advantage. 5-on-4 now. First penalty is over. They got to the Sharks' line. McLaren stood up, and the Sharks cleared it. Penalty kill looks pretty good, doesn't it?
5: Very good.
7: Meantime, the Kings, undaunted, move from right to left. Down to the Sharks, 1-0. They've got 50 seconds to go of power play time. Heward leads the way in. Backhands it around the boards. Into the Sharks' zone. Left wing corner. Armstrong is there. Hooked down to the ice by one of the Sharks. There's going to be a penalty against Christian Ehrhoff. As the goaltender, Sean Burke, looks like he's going to skate back to the bench, but the Sharks touch the puck. And Ron Wilson has got to be a little bit concerned here as a tripping call is issued on Ehrhoff. Two Sharks defensemen going into the penalty box, actually three in this first period.
5: Three, but all four penalties. That's it. Ehrhoff second. So you look at the amount of power plays that the Sharks are giving up right now. This is a lot.
7: This will be the fourth power play of the period, and it'll be the second 5-on-3 that L.A. has been able to enjoy. Rivet and Ehrhoff are both in. When Rivet took his penalty, McLaren was finishing out the final seconds of his call. And Ron Wilson has got to be saying, what on God's green and globally warming earth is going on around here?
5: So in the last three games, if you take the last previous three games and the first period, the Sharks have 25 minor penalties. They had 25 minor penalties in the previous 10 games. This is something that will have to get addressed.
7: Off the faceoff. Here comes Kopitar. Up the right side. 5-on-3 for the Kings for 27 more seconds. Kopitar exchanged there with O'Sullivan. Put it back to the point. Modri, pressured by Curtis Brown, moves down the right wing in deep to the circle. He got checked, but Kopitar recovered it to O'Sullivan. Moves it across the ice. Here's Camilleri. Shoots it high, and he scores! 5-on-3 power play goal for Mike Camilleri of the LA Kings. The crowd tells the referees what they think about things, but Camilleri scores his 32nd goal of the year, a 5-on-3 power play goal at 16:15, making the score the Sharks 1 and the Kings 1.
5: Well, it's bound to happen if you continue to get one penalty after another, and it's not just, you know, it's not that it's over the course of a game. These penalty killers are getting tired. You look at where the Sharks are, they have penalties throughout the starting at the 10-minute mark. They've basically almost been in the box the last 10 minutes of the second period. That's too much. You get the same players out there. They're getting tired. And you know what? You saw it from Curtis Brown in that case, Dan. He got kind of a little too high, kind of pushed out a little bit in the triangle. Tried to get back to the middle, but there was a pass right through the seam that led to Camilleri. Nabokov comes all the way over. Good hesitation by Camilleri. He waits, makes sure that the screen isn't there from the defenseman, or he's not going to get the shot blocked. And once Nabokov goes down, he goes cross the seam over Nabokov's glove into the top corner.
7: 1-1 the score. 5-on-3 power play goal by Camilleri. His 32nd from Kopitar and O'Sullivan at 16:15. Still 1:09 left in the Ehrhoff penalty, the second one. And the Sharks clear it all the way down. But here comes Dolman striding up the middle for the Kings. In across the San Jose line. Goes to the right boards. O'Sullivan was supposed to be there, but he wasn't. McLaren got the puck off the carom and chopped one all the way down. Sharks will make changes here with 50 seconds left on the Christian Ehrhoff penalty. 1-1 the score. Kings move from right to left. Armstrong with speed to center. Across the San Jose line. Tried to stick handle around Marc-Edouard Vlasic. Vlasic bodied him off the play and winds up in the left corner. Uh-oh, Hannon got high stick. Down he goes. He's shaken up. The back referee, Rob Schick, has the penalty. He's going to call it against the LA Kings.
5: And I think I see some blood on the ice, so this is going to be a 4-minute power play for the San Jose Sharks. Oh, he's cut pretty good, too.
7: Yep. He's making his way back to the bench. Ray Tupps will attend. After assisting on Camilleri's goal, by the way, at 16:15, Anje Kopitar went to the dressing room, assisted by trainer Chris Kingsley. Right here, Eric Armstrong, who high stick Hannon, gets a double minor for that infraction because he drew blood. Automatic call at 17:12. So for the next 35 seconds, Jamie, we have a 4-on-4 situation, and then the Sharks will carry the power play into the second period.
5: Yes, they will. Armstrong got him. He kind of spun around, and his stick just came up, and he got him with the top portion of his blade. And I don't know if people realize it. It's kind of sharp, actually. You know, it's different than getting hit in the shaft. The shaft isn't necessarily going to cut you. This will. Caught him, and it looked like it caught him right on the bridge of his nose.
7: Well, here we go. 4-on-4. 1-1 the score. Wilsey for the Kings. Moves to the Sharks line. Dropped it back for Lundmark. Good check by Pavelski. Then it ahead to Marlowe. Lost the puck. Gets it back. Moves it back to Pavelski. Got to the blue line as he received the pass, but a good back check by Brian Wilsey. Body check. Joe Pavelski off the play. Kings send it back to the Sharks zone. Picked up by Pavelski. Shoots it all the way down. This will be icing against the Sharks and Joe Pavelski. And let's pause 10 seconds for station identification on the San Jose Sharks radio network.
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7: Sharks 1, Kings 1. We'll be back to HP Pavilion with more action next on the San Jose Sharks Radio Network. The season finale will be Saturday, April 7th between the Sharks and Vancouver at 1 o'clock in the afternoon here at HP Pavilion. And as is the tradition, the fan appreciation giveaway will take place, brought to you by HP. Each fan in attendance will receive a San Jose Sharks t-shirt, courtesy of HP, all of that 1 o'clock next Saturday, April the 7th. And it could be not only the last game of the regular season, we know it's going to be that, but it could be a battle between teams that will meet the very next week in the first round of the Stanley Cup playoffs. How exciting would that be?

0: shot. Stick save made by Sean Burke. And he did a great job to keep the puck away from Milan Mikhanic, who was prancing around looking for a rebound. Minute remaining in the period. Sharks will have the power play carrying over into the second, even if they score. If they score twice, that won't happen. Meantime, the Kings skate from right to left. O'Sullivan down the left wing of the Sharks line. Dumped it into the offensive zone. First penalty has expired, but Armstrong is in for a full 4 minutes. So the Sharks, with 40 seconds left in the first, will move back to the power play as they regroup in their own zone. Carl moves out to center down the left side, watched by Frolov. He carries to the red line, winds up, shoots one in. Weaver tried to clear, couldn't do it. Erhoff goes in deep, keeps it in play. Spins it back behind the net. Bell is checked by Heward. Loses on the stick check to Heward, who steals it. Heward spun it around. Good job by Jamie Heward. He got it over to the right wing boards. And Frolov cleared to center. 13 seconds left in the period. Time for one rush, perhaps. Here's Bell moving in. Drops for Marlowe. Looks for Bell off the stick. Frolov takes it. Marlowe checks it away from him. But that will wind time down to zero in this first period of play. The horn sounds, and the teams tied 1-1 will move into their respective dressing rooms with the Sharks still having a minute and 12 seconds of power play time left in this penalty against Derek Armstrong. Shots on goal in the first period, 9-7 in favor of Los Angeles. And again, at the end of one is a 1-1 tie. We'll be back after this on the San Jose Sharks Radio Network.
1: 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Any publication, reproduction, retransmission, or other use of the descriptions and accounts of this game without the express written consent of the San Jose Sharks is strictly prohibited.
0: I'm Dan Rusinowski, along with Jamie Baker, back in HP Pavilion's Cavernous Arena. It is a 1-1 tie at the end of the first period. Sharks and the Kings even. Mark Bell, his 10th of the year. Marlowe and Pavelski, the assist at 2:49 at 16:15. Mike Camilleri's 32nd from Kopitar and from O'Sullivan. And now we go to the Sharks locker room. Curtis Brown is standing by with Jamie.
2: Curtis Brown, Jamie Baker, how are you?
3: Good, thank you. Good, thank you.
2: Sharks have 25 penalties, minor penalties, in the last 10 periods. In the previous 10 games, Sharks had 25 penalty minutes, or 25 minor penalties. What exactly is going on? How do you guys address this?
3: Well, I think some of it is up for interpretation. Obviously, the main story that we have to take out of this is we just got to be as smart as we possibly can. Unfortunately, in some instances, you may not think that the infraction was committed or it was the same on both sides of the rink. So I guess those are just one of the things you have to just fight through. I think there's some situations out there where they're a little bit iffy, but you know what? You got to go out and you just got to keep battling. That's what we have a great goalkeeper for, and hopefully we'll have a real strong penalty kill when we need it. But obviously, the more we can play even strength, the better for our hockey club. We get everybody rolling, draw penalties, and then get our power play out there.
2: Do you think also it might have something to do with the fact you're playing L.A., Phoenix, L.A.? You know, as much as you guys want to stay motivated, you want to have a playoff intensity, there's still a slight drop-off. And in doing so, that's why we're seeing some hooking, some tripping. You guys are like a quarter, half step behind.
3: I'm not sure. I wouldn't go that far. I think, obviously, there's tons to play for. If you look at the standings right now, as you guys know, it's a race. We want to try to continue to climb up the playoff standings. Who knows? We could still catch some teams that are ahead of us. So I think there's lots of motivation out there. I don't think that's a factor. But I think we do have to be a little bit smarter and try not to take those little infractions. Sometimes it's a good penalty if you can take a scoring chance away from the opposition and hedge our bets on our penalty kill. But other than that, you're right. We'd like to stay out of the box a bit more.
2: I'm trying to focus a little bit on penalty killing because the Sharks have been doing so much. Do you guys do much communication out on the in the defensive zone while you're out there?
3: I think the more you play with one another, defensive groups and forward groups, I think you have some chemistry where you just kind of know. It's one of those things where you just know where the other guy is going to be and you can make some plays that way. But I think it doesn't matter if you're on the penalty kill or even strength or on the power play. I think communication can always be better. We try to communicate a lot, but I think it's a note well taken. Good advice by you. I think we should talk even more.
2: Well, and talk about, like, you and Mike Greer are out there a lot. Do you have a preference of being either the top left forward or top right? And if so, do you guys do switches and that type of thing?
3: No, we haven't. There may be groups like that throughout the NHL, but we're not one of them. We just go out there, and however the play develops, that's how we take our position, and then we just stay on whichever side we're on. And obviously, through the course of a penalty kill, pucks bouncing around or different things happening, you could switch, but it's not something that we focus on.
2: Well, listen, good job penalty killing so far. You guys

0: Getting lots of work on it in preparation for the playoffs. Good luck for the rest of the game, Curtis.
1: Thanks, man.
0: All right, that's Curtis Brown of the San Jose Sharks, who are tied 1-1 with the LA Kings at the end of the first period. We'll be back more with the first period intermission after this short break on the San Jose Sharks Radio Network.
2: Time now for this date in NHL history, brought to you by HP. The computer is personal again. April the 1st, April Fool's Day. Always brings out some pranks, some thoughts that obviously aren't true, and here's one that probably Oakland Seals fans would not have been happy, to have gotten rid of. Los Angeles Kings played their very first April Fool's Day game against the Seals at the Fabulous Forum on this date, April 1st, 1972. In that game, Butch Goring recorded his first NHL hat trick for the Kings, and Gilles Marat, of all people, had a goal and three assists as the Kings beat the Seals 9-4 at the Forum in Los Angeles. This date in NHL history has been brought to you by HP. The computer is personal again. We'll come back after this with a score 1-1 at the end of one. This is the San Jose Sharks Radio Network.
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2: Second period action getting set to start here at HP Pavilion. The Sharks and the Kings are tied at one. San Jose on the power play for the next minute and 10 seconds or so as the faceoff has been dropped, and the Sharks will go right to work. Nabokov in nets to our right. Leading the attack, it's Matt Carl for San Jose. Stick handling to the Kings line, flipping it in. He goes in deep to try to grab the puck, but it's sent around him by the LA penalty killers, who begin with Dustin Brown and Scott Thornton at forward, Yaroslav Modry and Aaron Miller on defense. Scott Thornton has already jumped off. Chris O's Patrick O'Sullivan steps on. And O'Sullivan chasing the puck as the Sharks at center ice dump it into the offensive end. Joe Thornton, right wing side, shoots one right on net. Stick save made by Sean Burke. Barely got to it, but the Kings cleared the rebound all the way down. 30 seconds left on the penalty on Derek Armstrong of the Kings. And it's bounced around the boards now. By the Sharks, they get it out to center. Marlow and across the line. Kind of twisted his foot, making the move on Kostopoulos, and went down. He's fine, but he poked the puck off to his right and couldn't finish the playoff. Instead, the Sharks flip it around the boards. Pavelski worked it free, dumped it behind the net. Sean Burke stepped out of the goal, swung it around, not out, held in by Rive. Penalty time winding down now as Armstrong about to step out. Now it's Marlow over back behind the net looking for Mark Bell. Bell's got the only goal of the game so far. Penalty is over. Bell flipped behind the net to Marlow, trying to center it, blocked by Aaron Miller, but a penalty is coming up right here. And we've got a time called at 1:24. LA's defense is going to take a penalty here. I'm not sure who's going to take it here, but we got the stoppage of play at 1:24. Moving his way to the penalty box, it's Mike Weaver. He'll be taking a seat for the next 2 minutes.
0: Antti Kopitar joining the LA Kings. Came in a few minutes. He left the ice, I think, three quarters of the way through the 15-16 minute mark of the first period, shaken up off a faceoff play. Not exactly sure what happened. He just joined the team now, so whatever they did, they were a little extended after the first intermission. Hopefully he's all right.
2: Well, the Sharks are 0-3 on the power play here today. They're going to try to connect on this fourth one. Erhoff on the point, shoots it just wide. Klo, Gotch, and Bernier up front on this man advantage. Gotch takes the hit from Brown, moved it back to the point. Erhoff kept it on the left side to Vlasic. Two young guys on the points in the power play. Over to the far boards. Gotch to Vlasic. Threw it to the slot off the stick of Bernier, but it was blocked by Jamie Heward. He fed it to the far boards. Gotch stops it there and sets up on the man advantage. Minute 20 to go on the power play as he gets the puck to Bernier for the shot, but the one-timer deflected up over the glass and into the netting back behind Sean Burke.
0: Well, Sharks were 0-3 in the power play, not really mustering any type of opportunity. So Ron Wilson elects to put Gotch out there with Bernier and Klo. That's beneficial for them for two reasons. They get an opportunity to try and get some scoring chances, but more importantly, Steve Bernier, Ryan Klo, they lose out in ice time when the Sharks take a lot of penalties. Marcel Gotch is one of the penalty killers. Neither Klo or Bernier are on the penalty kill. So what happens? You got Riss, Miller, Brown, and Greer, three guys all on the same line. They're getting lots of ice, but you got Gotch. Well, you got Bernier and Klo. Well, they both just played over 2 minutes in the first period because of all the penalty men.
2: Minute four remaining on that Mike Weaver penalty. Play inside the LA zone as we are underway in the second period. Kings will shoot one all the way down. And, of course, there's no icing because LA is down a man for another 53 seconds. Craig Rive is back to get it. He's on defense along with Matt Carl. Rive flips to Joe Thornton. Now to Matt Carl down the left side. Breaks it across the blue line. Checked by Miller, so he swings a pass down low around the boards. Joe Thornton exchanges with Reve, gives it back to Reve on the left point. Back skating, shooting, tip, star! Craig Reve blasted that shot back skating from the right point to the left. A nice flip by Joe Thornton, and it got tipped out in front. The Sharks get the goal, and they lead it by the score of 2-1.
0: I love the way you just put that, Dan. Skating from the right backwards towards the middle, so he's gonna, and then he shoots kind of across the grain. Jonathan Chichu parked perfectly right in front of Sean Burke. I think he got a stick on it and is going to get credited with this goal.
2: Well, it's going to be a big goal to put the Sharks in front by the score of 2-1. And we'll get the official call on it. Aaron Miller was defending on Chichu on that play, and it either went off of Miller or Chichu, either one. I think you're maybe right, Jamie, though. Chichu celebrated as if it hit his stick.
1: He did.
2: We'll have to see, though. If it is Jonathan Chichu's goal, it would be his 33rd of the season. If it's Craig Reve's, it would be his 8th. And only his 2nd since joining the Sharks. Back to action. Sharks 2. Kings 1. Time of that goal, 2:49 of this second period. First power play goal in 4 attempts for the Sharks tonight. Now it's picked up by Dustin Brown of the Kings. Moves into the Sharks zone with Kopitar and Camilleri. Kopitar gets the pass to the point. Huard shoots one. Didn't get all of it. And it just sort of floated wide of Nabokov. Buck Karam's off the end board. Bounces to the left corner. Kings grind it out. Camilleri looks for Dustin Brown in the slot. But it's blocked by Curtis Brown of the Sharks. Brown, Greer, Rissmiller up front. Back on defense, Hannon and Vlasic. It's going to be Jonathan Chichu's 32nd of the year. We'll get the assist in a moment. Meantime, Kings putting the pressure on. Kept in there by Dahlman. Stick handles away from Greer. Flips the wrist shot up in the air, but it hit Erhoff or Vlasic in front of the net. And it'll be cleared out by the Sharks out to center ice. Kings get it back, move in. Frolov had a man. O'Sullivan breaking for the net. Got by McLaren, but the pass just missed his stick. Otherwise, he would have been in alone on Nabokov. Kept it on the left point. Barely by the Kings, Jack Johnson. Loose puck grabbed by Rissmiller on the far side. He'll skate out from the red line. He caroms one off the right wing boards. And the puck goes all the way down. Sharks will make the line change as we continue. 15:33 to go in the second period. Sharks 2, Kings 1. Marlow, Pavelski, and Bell jump on. Bell has a goal today. He stick handles down the left side. He pokes it past Miller. The pair chase for it in the left corner of the Kings' end. Nice body check there by Bell. Knocked Miller off the puck. Good recovery by Miller, though. As he skated back, Bell lost his balance. Miller got it back. He couldn't clear it, however. Not the first time, anyway. A second chance. He swept it cross ice, and the puck is back out to center. Grabbed there now by the Sharks. Pavelski does a 360 at the red line and shoots it the rest of the way down. Sharks make the line change with 5 minutes gone by in the second period at HP Pavilion. The score, the Sharks 2 and the Kings 1. Los Angeles gives it away in the neutral zone. Klo intercepts, passes to Gotch on the left, reaches back, grabs the puck, moves to his forehand, shoots, save made from the left circle by Sean Burke. Rebound, John Zeiler's got it for the Kings. He's been a pesky player in this series in the latter stages of the season. He carries to center ice, runs into the check of Klo, who steals it back. Klo powers his way across the LA blue line, spins a back pass off the boards to Carl. Cross ice Reve, the shot hit the skates of Johnson and Bernier and ricocheted back. Here come the Kings, end-to-end action. Wilsey gets a pass, moves in, tries the shot, but it's wide of goaltender Yevgeny Nabokov. Bouncing puck now in the far corner of the Sharks zone on the rebound. Grabbed by the Kings. They will float it out to center ice. And they'll get it back now. Huard moves down into the offensive end for L.A. Over to the left side of Yevgeny Nabokov. But as he cut in deep, he loses on the check to Gotch. And he swept it ahead. And Ryan Klo, at the end of his turn, will carry all the way to the L.A. line and slip one in. And the Sharks will get a line change. A fresh set of forwards now stepping on. It's Thornton, Chichu, and Marlow. Methodic. On the ice now, actually, with Thornton and Chichu. Here comes Joe Thornton and across the line. Stick handles, gives to Bukotic, wide open in front, shoots. He scores! Elon Bukotic had so much time in front of the LA Kings net, he could have had a ham sandwich and a Pepsi before putting that one in. And he bangs it home at 6:23 of this second period, his 24th goal of the year. Sharks 3 and Kings 1.
0: You know what I like? Milan Mikolic had obviously made a great move down by the net, but in the neutral zone, he had the puck, gives it to Joe Thornton, then he starts to attack. Doesn't go to the net right away. Once Joe Thornton goes over the blue line, What he does is he skates right at Jamie Heward. He's the left defenseman. What's that do? That creates space for Joe Thornton to cut across the high slot area. So he goes, he gets right in front of Jamie Heward, takes that space away. Then he slips by him, goes down towards the net. So he gives Joe Thornton time. Joe Thornton cuts across the high slot area, and then he goes against the grain over to McCulloch, left-handed shot. And then he holds on for a second, waits. Burke goes down, changes the angle of his stick, fires it far side under the post. 3-1 King, or 3-1 Sharks. Great play in the neutral zone and by scoring by Milan McCulloch.
2: McCulloch's 24th from Joe Thornton at 6:23. The first goal was Chichu's 33rd from Thornton and Rive at 2:49. Sharks up by two goals on the Kings. 12:58 left in the second period as we continue with action here at HP Pavilion. Camilleri, Kopitar, Dustin Brown on the ice up front, at least for a couple of seconds. But as they weave it back to their own blue line to regroup, Coach Mark Crawford makes the line change. He puts out Armstrong, O'Sullivan, and Wilsey at the moment. Pardon me, Froloff on the right wing side. Picked back up now by the Sharks. Here's Marlowe rocketing his way in across the LA line. Puts on the brakes on the left wing boards against Miller. Tried a stick handle away from him. He did, but good coverage by Armstrong. The sweep check to puck free. And here comes Alexander Froloff. He got to the Sharks line, bodied up there by McLaren, who went for the hip check, didn't quite get all of it, but he slowed him down enough to get a piece of the puck and jar it free.
0: And that's one thing. Kyle McLaren likes playing the right defense because he can use that hip check. Has a bit, little difference on from pivoting and timing when he's playing left side to make that big hip check.
2: Ehrhoff eludes the check of Froloff and moves his way through center across the line. Wrist shot right on net, glove save made by Sean Burke. And we get a break in the action with 7:58 gone by in the second period. The score, the Sharks 3, the Kings 1. This is the San Jose Sharks Radio Network. 12 minutes, 2 seconds remaining in this second period of play. Sharks with a 3-1 lead. Mark Bell scored in the first period, his 10th of the year from Marlowe and Pavelski. Then two goals, 4 minutes apart. At 2:49, Jonathan Chichu deflected a Craig Rive slap shot home. Chichu's 33rd from Thornton and Rive. Then Joe Thornton, a nifty combination with Milan Michalik at 6:23 to record Milan's 24th of the season. He had oh so much time in front of the net to finish it off.
0: He did. He's second year in the NHL, Dan. He's got 62 points so far this year, 24 goals. He's just one of those guys you just think he's got so much potential to have a good long career as Milan Michalik.
2: Here come the Kings now back on the attack into the Shark zone. The Kopitar line is out there, and Anze Kopitar, one of the better rookies in the league this year, being checked by veteran Craig Rive in the Shark zone. Rive poked it loose up the right boards, grabbed there by Mike Greer. And Greer cross-ice passes it over to Carl, and the Sharks break to center ice. From the blue line of the Kings, Carl shoots one in. Greer rushes for the puck, it tripped up back behind the net. His legs went flailing in the air, but it didn't sell to the referee. No penalty called. Kings rush up the ice to try to take advantage, but they get called on the offside at the Sharks' blue line. A pause, 10 seconds for station identification. This is the San Jose Sharks Radio Network.
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2: On the United Rentals out-of-town scoreboard, Detroit already beat Columbus 4-1. Chicago down to Edmonton 2-1. Devils beat Boston 3-1. And how about this one? Carolina, midway through the third period, is down to Florida by the score of 3-1. The Hurricanes are in desperate straits. They need this game. They need it badly.
0: They are in deep trouble, let me tell you.
2: Penalty coming up here as we get back to action. Kostopoulos down on the ice, but the penalty coming up against the Kings. Extra skater jumping on, it's Patrick Marleau. He grabs the puck on the right wing. He stops the puck. He tosses it off to Bernier. Drops it off. Close. The shot. Nice save by Sean Burke. Just grabbed it with the glove hand at chest level as he dropped to his knees. A two-minute tripping penalty right in front of Sean Burke and the officials getting called at 9 minutes and 15 seconds of this second period of play. And making his way toward the penalty box right now is Tom Kostopoulos, who doesn't seem to understand the call. Neither does former Shark Scott Thornton, wearing the A for alternate captain. He gets the explanation, but Kostopoulos goes off for tripping, and the Sharks will have the man advantage. They already lead this game 3-1.
0: Getting back to Carolina, they had a good game against the Sharks since then. They've lost 3 in a row, almost about to go down, lose 4 in a row. They lost 5-1 to Toronto, 5-1 to Philly, 4-2 Tampa. They've been outscored 14-4 since that victory against Sharks.
2: Can you imagine?
0: Well, first time ever the two teams that went to Stanley Cup might not play and might not make the playoffs next year. That
2: not
0: shows
2: just recently.
0: Parity. That's parity, though. First
2: ever.
0: Time there's ever been a salary cap.
2: Back to action now. Sharks have the man advantage. Thornton to Rive, to Carl, to Chichu in the near boards. Back to Carl on the left point. Dustin Brown and Kopitar, the two forwards, pressuring the point men, but Reveille backskates away from Kopitar, flips to his right to the boards. Joe Thornton stops it, flips a backhander back to Reveille, now to Chichu on the point. Shoot, score! Well, Jonathan Chichu really nailed that shot from 60-plus feet away. It went off the glove hand of Burke and into the net. Jonathan Chichu is going to get his 34th goal of the season and second of the game. The Sharks are on top 4-1 with a power play goal.
0: That's interesting. I think Sean Burke probably could have had it, but Craig Reveille and Chichu, they were only about 10 feet apart. Typically, and Chichu's a right-handed shot, so he's backing up. He's kind of in the high slot area, and he's backing up more to back towards the boards open, so he's opened himself up for a one-timer. The thing that caught, I think, Sean Burke off guard, Dan, is the fact that it was such a short pass that typically, usually longer passes, the goalie has a little more time to get across and get set for the shot. Here, short pass, and then it's a one-timer. Chichu's going, and Sean Burke was still moving from his right to his left, and he had to get his glove over there and just misplayed a little bit. He should have had it, but very, very uncommon to see such a short pass turn into a one-timer. Usually you spread the ice out a little bit more. Nice play by the Sharks.
2: Well, they're giving credit to Milan Mikotic for deflecting it. I thought it went off the defense and not Mikotic, but they're giving it to Milan from Chichu and Reveille. 25th goal of the year for Mikotic. That would be his second goal of the period. And it's a 4-1 Sharks lead. Either way, good news for the Sharks.
0: And that would explain why Sean Burke didn't catch it, because it got tipped right in front of him. That makes sense.
2: I'd love to take a look at that again, because I thought it went off the defenseman, not Milan, but Jonathan Chichu. The hard shot about, I don't know, about belt high, I guess.
0: Yeah.
2: Ended up going off his glove hand into the net.
0: Depending on how tall you are.
2: Here comes Erhoff. Splits the defense with the speed. Almost got the breakaway, but Kevin Dahlman checked him off the puck. Pavelski swarms on it now, as the Sharks really seem to be garnering a killer instinct in the second period.
0: So when you say belt high, are you assuming an average man at 5'11"?
2: Yeah,
0: I guess so. Okay.
2: Sure.
0: Making sure. Could have been an extremely tall man at 6'8" and would have been higher, maybe towards top corner a little bit.
2: This is not the National Basketball Association we're discussing, and Zdeno Chara plays in the Eastern Conference, so we'll have to withhold on that for a later game.
0: Just clarifying, make sure our listeners understand that we're dealing with the belt height of a 6-foot man.
2: Alexander Frolov for the Kings moves back to the Sharks' end. Looks like Derek Armstrong shaken up a little bit back on the L.A. bench, moving back in. Meantime, it's Modrý holding the puck for the Kings on the left side. Checked there by Brown as he tried to pass to Frolov. Loose puck along the board. Scramble for it. Vlasic's in there. Brown's in there for the Sharks. Frolov in for the Kings. And now Modrý reached into the pile and poked it free. Goes in deep. Hannon gets it around the near boards. Got bumped by his old teammate Scott Hannon, but Scott Thornton that is, but Hannon cleared it out to center ice. Sent back the other way by the Kings. Again on the left half boards. This time Mike Greer and Scott Thornton are scrambling for it. Greer kicked it free. Gotch fed it across the ice. Hannon skates it out to center, and here come the Sharks. Hannon to the red line. Winds up, shoots one in. Gotch stops it. Tried to send it down low to Bernier. He got it to him. Bernier scoots behind the net, makes the move to the forehand in front of the net. The shot by Clough. I don't know how that it didn't go in. Somehow, Burke got a piece of it, and it was floating in the air, and he grabbed it with a goalie stick and tipped it out of danger. It was going toward the left-hand corner of the net.
0: Now this line's having a good game. Had a good first start to the game to get things going for the Sharks. Drew a penalty their last shift. Get a great scoring chance on this shift.
2: Sent all the way down by the Sharks this time, and icing is going to be the call as Bernier couldn't quite beat Jack Johnson to the puck. We get a break in the action with 7:14 to go in the second. The score, the Sharks 4, the Kings 1. This is the San Jose Sharks Radio Network. Milan Mikotic has 2 goals. Jonathan Chichu has scored his 33rd of the season and has an assist. And Joe Thornton has 2 assists. The San Jose Sharks have a 4-1 lead over the Los Angeles Kings. 2 power play goals for the Sharks, both by Milan Mikotic, and both in this second period of play.
0: Sharks have now scored a power play goal in 10 of 12 games. They're not at that dominating pace that they were earlier this year, or, you know, that midseason when they were like 50%, but that's because they scored 6 goals one game, 5 the next game. This is much more consistent power play. This is a good power play right now. They've six power play goals in their last 18 opportunities in the last 11 periods, but more importantly, scoring 10 goals in 12 games. I like to see that kind of consistency heading into the playoffs.
2: Jack Johnson's on the ice for the Los Angeles Kings, paired off with Aaron Miller. They combine to shoot one into the Shark zone. Marcel Gotchline is out there. Ryan Clough grabs the puck. Miller charged in from the near side. Zeiler pushing and shoving with Marcel Gotch. Gotch flips the puck back, and it ends up on the net. Nabokov grabs it and hangs on. But this line of Evenons, Lundmark, and Zeiler picking up where they left off a couple of nights ago here at the Shark Tank, causing all sorts of shenanigans away from the puck.
0: That's starting with Evenons. He's jawing away with Chloe there with Bernier. And, you know, that line actually got things going. It got to create a little physical presence about midway through the first period. That's good. That's actually good for the Sharks. Create some emotion out there, a little passion, kind of get everybody a little feisty. Again, everything I'm talking about right now is preparation for the playoffs. That's a good thing for the Sharks if these guys are out there kind of stirring the pot a little bit.
2: Face off to the left side of Yevgeny Nabokov. Puck is dropped. Controlled by the Sharks along the near boards. Gunned around the backside of the net by McLaren. Gets a return from Chichu. Moves it again in a reverse pattern around the boards to the left side. And Christian Ehrhoff knocked it out to center. Martin goes cross ice to McLaren. At the red line, he shoots one in. Back behind goaltender Sean Burke. 6:20 left, second period. Sharks 4 and the Kings 1. Kept in neatly on the point there by the San Jose Sharks, but pass went off of the stick, and so the Kings able to sweep one out to the Sharks' line. Backskating Kyle McLaren takes it there. Gives to Ehrhoff, moves it out. Kings changing on the fly as we continue. Ehrhoff stick handles it across the line, throws to the right side. Chichu stops it, moves along the boards, puts on the brakes against Kopitar. Backskates, tosses down deep to McCulloch. McCulloch looking for Joe Thornton back behind the goal line. Thornton has a stick tied up there by Jamie Heward, who pushes Joe Thornton. Crowd reacts. Thornton spins it from the goal line, and it looked like he was trying to feed it behind the net to Chichu, but it wound up going on net at the short side, and Burke got a stick on it. Now the Kings move it out from left to right. Heward stick handles to center. He's got the big shot. He winds up, tried the shot on net, but that was blocked by the skates of Scott Hannon. And the Kings regroup at their own line.
0: And when Joe Thornton was going off the ice, had a few choice words for Denny LaRue, obviously thinking that Jamie Heward should have got either a holding or interference penalty.
2: Meantime, at the Kings' blue line, Marleau on the ice now. Four checks with Dahlman and Weaver moving for the Kings. And Marleau ends up stealing the play. He gets checked by the two Kings defensemen, but he poked it over to the left boards in the L.A. zone. And Mark Bell combines with Marleau to keep the puck in Sharks' control. Bell for San Jose. Flips to the point. Carl Rive shoots one wide. It caroms off the end board. And almost a deflection for Pavelski. He moves behind the net. He feeds in front. And there's the shot by Carl. It's on net from the left circle. And it's stopped and covered by Sean Burke. Break in the action. 4:51 to go. Second period. The score. The Sharks 4. The Kings 1. This is the San Jose Sharks Radio Network. Welcome back to HP Pavilion at San Jose. It is going to be a lot of fun when the Stanley Cup playoffs get started. And if you buy season tickets for the 07-08 season, you can buy playoff tickets this year. 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Sharks 4, Kings 1. Play in the L.A. zone. 4:40 to play in the second period. Kings with the puck, skate from left to right, led by Scott Thornton. The veteran carries through center, dumps it diagonally into the right corner of the Sharks zone. Kostopoulos in there forechecking, puts the hit on Carl, jars the puck free. Now Lundmark, the center on this line. Stick handles with the puck back behind the goal line. He twists off a check from Pavelski. Flips to Kostopoulos behind the net. Centering attempt blocked by the stick of Matt Carl. And Nabokov is reaching over to grab it in case Carl couldn't get it. Sharks skated out quickly. Pavelski to Bell. Got to the red line. Dumps it the rest of the way down. And a quick line change for the Sharks. Outstep Curtis Brown, Patrick Rissmiller, and Mike Greer. The Kings going with Heward and Johnson defensively at the moment. Heward bounces one down the ice, but they're going to make a complete set of changes for the forwards and the defense here. Mark Crawford putting out a combination of Modry and Dahlman to go up against the Curtis Brown line on defense. Up front, it's O'Sullivan along with Armstrong and Camilleri. It's a sharp shot by Ehrhoff, gets tipped just wide of the net. Kings clear the rebound out through center and all the way to the Sharks line. Mike Greer is going to play a carom off his foot. And he chops it in the direction of Rissmiller, but Patrick couldn't get it. Now Brown, nice check from Camilleri. Floats one across the line, and they're calling Rissmiller for the offside. Brown says, I'm onside. It's okay. My foot is on the legal side of the blue line. And the linesman said, absolutely not. I do not believe your attempt at a sales pitch. Tony Cerakoto says, offside, the play is stopped.
0: A lot of talking out there between the linesmen. I am not going to jinx the San Jose Sharks right now by telling our listeners what these shots are this period. That's all I'm going to say. Not going to say it. I'm not going to say what the Sharks have. I'm not going to say what the LA Kings have. I'm waiting.
2: Well, it certainly has been an interesting period. And the Sharks, as they did in the first, have had the better of the play by far. First period, they got a little bit sloppy, took some penalties, but the penalty killers did a great job. And here in the second, the Sharks have taken control of the game with goals by Chichu and by McCulloch twice. Three goals for the Sharks. Two by McCulloch, one by Chichu, and one by Mark Bell in the first. Makes it 4-1, San Jose. Little collision between Jack Johnson and Ryan Clough. Down goes Johnson, and up goes the decibel count here at HP Pavilion. Bounced around the boards, not out of the zone quite. Johnson back on his feet, grabs on the left wing side for the Kings. He carries to center, shoots one in. Johnson kind of looking a little dazed there as he gets back on the bench. Got a pat on the shoulder from one of his teammates as he takes a seat.
0: Well, remember I said it's a good thing he gets an opportunity to play in the NHL right now, and one of the reasons why, he gets to find out what his summer workout routine is going to be. Well, he just found out one of them. Leg strength and upper body strength.
2: Jonathan Chichu steals the puck in the corner of the King zone and moves to the slot, trying to get a shot away, but not really at all of it. Burke got a stick save and was cleared down the ice by the Kings. Nabokov stopped it in front of his net. Fired to center to Chichu. Makes the move at the Kings line. Tried to stick handle around the defenseman. Heward couldn't quite do it. The puck is loose on the near side, and it'll be cleared out by the Kings to center. Chichu got it back to his own blue line. Rivet and Carl handle it there. Matt Carl, long pass for Chichu. Moves it into the offensive territory on the right wing. Chops at it. Deflected by Dahlman. And back to Ivanons, who just jumped on. But he made a bad pass off the skate of his line mate Wilsey, taken back by Joe Thornton, who turns, moves down the left wing, and shoots one. Stick save from long distance, made there by goaltender Burke. Thornton gets it back from Chichu behind the net. He stick handles, throws in front. Chichu shoots, he scores! An amazing cross-ice pass from Joe Thornton to Jonathan Chichu, who gets his second goal of the game, 34th of the season. And again, he had all kinds of time and all kinds of space to finish it off to make the score. The Sharks 5, the Kings 1.
0: That's embarrassing defensively from the LA Kings standpoint. I mean, Jonathan Chichu scored the most goals in the NHL last year. For him to find an opening, he knows he's going to do it. Comes in, kind of cycles in from the high slot area, almost like the top of the circle. Comes all the way down. And I'll tell you, he goes right to the slot area, and then he backs up just a little bit. And all the LA King players, all of them, get transfixed on the puck. Joe Thornton creates the time, as he does as well as anybody in the NHL, and just feeds it over to Chichu. Chichu's right in front of the right goalpost. He deposits into what is affectionately known as an empty net. Easy goal.
2: The thing is, Burke didn't react to it either. He did not move laterally at all, and there was all sorts of space to his right. In fact, three-quarters of the net was open.
0: Empty net. Easy goal.
2: Sharks 5. Kings 1. Jonathan Chichu's 34th of the season, coming at 18:26. Joe Thornton getting his third assist of the night or afternoon on that play. And Joe Thornton now has 87 assists, Jamie. He's only three away from the 90 assist mark. He had 96 last year. And so if he gets the 90, and I say it's when, he will become only the third player that has ever had two straight 90 assist seasons. The only other two to do it are Wayne Gretzky and Mario Lemieux.
0: And there it is. LA just got their first shot on net. We didn't say it, didn't want to jinx them.
2: Off the faceoff, first shot on net of the period by the LA Kings. And it's cleared back out in the final minute of this second period of play.
0: Over 19 minutes. In the first 19 minutes, second period, the Sharks outshot LA 16-1.
2: Zeiler gets hammered by Bernier. Bernier gets the pass back from Hannon. 2-on-1. Bernier makes the move. Can't get around Heward. The puck got through, but Burke poked it away from Bernier as Heward tied up Bernier's stick. 20 seconds left in the second period. Kostopoulos kind of pushing and shoving with Bernier in the neutral zone. Gotch battling Zeiler on the far boards. Gotch poked it free, but at the LA blue line, it's checked away from him. Kostopoulos gives to Scott Thornton, and a long shot is stopped by Nabokov. And he will cover up second shot on goal for the Kings in this period. Both of them in the last minute. And we might have a penalty coming up here behind the play as we have pushing and shoving going on. Some sticks were up in the air with 9.1 seconds remaining.
0: And both of those shots coming right at the Sharks' blue line. Absolutely no danger of scoring. So the Sharks, up until now, with 9.1 seconds left, have not given up one scoring chance the entire period. Only given up two shots, both of them coming from the blue line.
2: Meantime, on the Sharks' side,
0: Scotty Hannon's getting a penalty, and he's
2: 15
0: not sure
2: shots
0: why.
2: On net.
0: I have 16. But
2: 16 now? Yep, 16 shots on net now. Cross-checking against Scott Hannon at 19:50 of the second period. So the Kings will go on the man advantage for the fifth time in this game. They have their only goal on the power play. And off the faceoff, they lose the draw. Greer shoots it all the way down. And that'll do it for the second period. Horn will sound. Second period's over. And how about these shots on goal? The Sharks outshot the LA Kings 16-2. Totals after two periods of play. 23 for San Jose, 11 for Los Angeles. Total domination in the second period. Four goals for the Sharks. Two by Chichu, two by Michalik. The Sharks 5, the Kings 1.
0: Well, total domination. Outshoot them 16-2. Outscore them 4-0. Two even strength goals, two power play goals. More importantly, they took away all the time and space of the LA Kings, and that's what the Sharks do when they are playing their best hockey. Their forwards are so fast, and they're so big, and their sticks are in the lanes, that when LA Kings have the puck, they don't have any time to make good plays. They don't have, so if one of the defensemen, doesn't matter who it is, has the puck, he doesn't have time to make a good pass. The other four guys, they don't have time to get out and get open. And you just don't see a lot of tape-to-tape passes because the Sharks play that five-man unit out there, and they played it to an absolute T in the second period. That's why they dominated this game. That's why they got 16 shots, only gave up two, and outscored the Kings 4-0.
2: At the end of two, the score once again, the Sharks 5, the Kings 1. Stay tuned for our second intermission coming up next on the San Jose Sharks Radio Network. I'm Dan Rusinowski, along with Jamie Baker, between periods 2 and 3 of this exciting matchup between the Sharks and the Los Angeles Kings. San Jose 5, Los Angeles 1 after two periods of play. Sharks totally dominated the Kings in the second period, outshooting LA 16-2 and outscoring them 4-0. Right now they're reviewing the fourth San Jose goal that looks like that it might have deflected, as I suspected, off of the LA defenseman Aaron Miller. And if that's the case, they're going to change the goal to Jonathan Chichu's. And if that's the case, he would get his seventh career hat trick in this game today against the LA Kings. It would be his third hat trick of the NHL season. And Joe Thornton also would pick up an assist if they change the goal after their review. So that would give him four assists, which would tie a San Jose Sharks franchise record. But right now it's time to see what other great players are going around the NHL this past week. And for that, we have our game day feature from National Hockey League Radio Studios in New York. That is This Week in the NHL and the Plays of the Week, brought to you by DVD Play. 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
5: Gonchar goes to the right point, covered by Christensen. Now to Gonchar, back to Christensen, right down the alley, in front for Armstrong, picked up by Crosby. He puts it into an open net, and the Penguins have a 5-0 lead. Sidney Crosby. Oh, slap me, silly Sidney. His second goal.
6: Sidney Crosby and the Penguins are ready for the Battle of the Atlantic. Mike Lang, the call on the Penguins Hockey Network, as Crosby's second goal capped a 5-0 win over Boston and pulled the Penguins level on points with New Jersey. It was the third straight road shutout for the Bruins, the first time that has happened since they entered the league back in 1924. The Devils still had a game in hand on Pittsburgh, but the Pens got some help from conference leader Buffalo.
5: Kalinin took it away and got it out to center for Briere. Briere. Oh, what a move on Rafalski. Cleared it in front. They score! Jochen Hess after Danny Briere turned Rafalski inside out
7: and Buffalo has a 3-1 lead.
6: Rick Jenner at the call on Sports Radio 550 WGR in Buffalo as Jochen Hesch led the way with 2 goals in the 4-3 victory. An impressive performance from Hesch if you consider he had only 1 goal in his previous 14 games against New Jersey goalie Martin Brodeur. The New York Rangers climbed up the standings with a pair of road wins. First, they beat Boston 2-1 in a shootout for their 8th straight win over the Bruins, and then went to Nassau Coliseum to battle the rival Islanders.
8: Nylander with speed into the Islanders zone with a pass to Jagr. Top of the right circle. Feed to Roosevelt. To Shanahan. Brendan Shanahan centering feed. Tipped by Nylander. He scores! Michael Nylander, the redirection off the post and in, and the New York Rangers win in overtime on a power play goal.
6: Steve Mears on Bloomberg Radio in New York as Michael Nylander was the hero in a 2-1 final. That lifted the Rangers into 6th place in the East. Against Montreal, however, the Rangers were again done in by a 2-goal lead.
9: Kovalev digging against Malik this time. Koivu tries to come up with it against Cullen. Tip back to the point, Surrey. Over to Markov to his left. Markov. To Koivu, to the doorstep, bouncing puck, scores! 5-2 Canadiens!
10: And that's Alex Kovalev willing to pay the price.
6: Rick Moffitt and Murray Wilson on CJAD in Montreal as former Ranger Alex Kovalev's second goal of the game was the Canadiens' 5th goal of the second period. The Habs held on for a 6-4 win. It's the 7th time this season New York has wasted a 2-0 lead, the first time any team has done that in 20 years. Versus wraps up its regular season schedule this Monday and Tuesday. First, the Blues visit the Stars with coverage Monday evening at 8 Eastern. Then the Sabres and Pens clash on Tuesday at 7 Eastern. It's the NHL on Versus. Vancouver and Minnesota are battling for the Northwest Division, and Calgary is trying to hold off Colorado for the final playoff spot in the West. Worlds collided on Tuesday night. The Canucks put a dent in the Avs' hope.
11: There goes Theodore to the Colorado bench for the extra attacker. Right now it's a 5-on-4. As Salo hooks the puck to center, here come the penalized players back on. Cook has a chance at the empty net. Matt Cook scores. It's 2-0 Vancouver, and the Canucks are going to clinch a playoff spot here in Denver.
6: John Shorthouse on the Canucks Radio Network as Matt Cook provided the insurance goal, although Daniel Sedin would add another empty netter for good measure in Vancouver's 3-0 win. Roberto Luongo stopped all 34 Colorado shots for his 5th shutout of the season. Finally, Calgary had struggled on the road, and they had to go into Minnesota, where the Wild have one of the best home records in the league, and they were riding a 9-game winning streak. While Mika Kiprusov and Nicklas Backstrom stopped every shot through regulation and overtime, so for just the 3rd time since its inception, a 0-0 game went to a shootout where Alex Tanguay and Jerome Iginla scored and Kiprusov slammed the door. Peter Maher with the call on 960 The Fan in Calgary.
12: Rolston moving in, faking the shot, getting in close. Kiprusov makes the save! You can put it in the win column! The Flames defeat the Minnesota Wild in the shootout. 2-0 in the shootout, 1-0 overall on the night. And the Flames pick up their 4th straight victory while handing the Wild their first loss after 9 straight wins as Mika Kiprusov again flawless in the shootout.
6: I'm Joe Tolleson for NHL Radio.
2: That's the DVD play. 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A lot of highlights today here at the Shark Tank. The San Jose Sharks 5, the Los Angeles Kings 1. We'll be back with a summary next on the San Jose Sharks Radio Network. Welcome back to HP Pavilion at San Jose. They have changed a couple of goals, so let's go through the summary of tonight's action so far. Really, afternoon action, 3 o'clock. Still daylight outside, Dan. And we have a Sharks 5-1 lead over the Los Angeles Kings after 2. Mark Bell scored his 10th of the season in the first period at 2:49 from Marlowe and Pavelski to make it 1-0 San Jose before Mike Camilleri tied it with his 32nd of the year on the power play, assisted by Patrick O'Sullivan and Anze Kopitar. Then, in the second period, the Sharks dominated the Kings, outshooting them 16-2 with both L.A. shots coming in the final minute of play and neither of them even close to being a scoring chance. Jonathan Chichu scored his first goal of the night, his 33rd of the season from Craig Rivet and Joe Thornton at 2:49, tipping a Rivet slap shot from the point and getting his 33rd of the year. Then, at 6:23, Milan Mikotic scored his 24th of the season. Joe Thornton and Marc-Edouard Vlasic were given the assists. At 9:54, Jonathan Chichu apparently gets credit for this goal. As I thought, he shot the puck off defenseman Aaron Miller's stick on its way in, and it bounced off of goaltender Burke and into the net. Chichu's second of the game, 34th of the year from Rivet and Thornton. So that means the goal that Chichu got at 18:26 was his third hat trick and eighth career hat trick, third hat trick this season, 35th goal of the year, 88th assist for Joe Thornton. Matt Carl also an assist on that one at 18:26. And so what an afternoon for the top line. Teams are coming back on the ice. We'll return for the third period with the Sharks 5, the Kings 1. 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
2: To start the third period, Sharks up 5-1 on the LA Kings, but let's get right to the meat of the out-of-town scoreboard from United Rentals. 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Here's the game we've been watching.
13: Yep.
2: Florida had a 3-1 lead over Carolina after two periods of play, and it looked as if Peter Laviolette's hope to get to the playoffs was going to be over. But they came back with a vengeance in the third period, tying the game and forcing overtime. And then Chad LaRose gets his sixth goal of the season in overtime, or I should say to tie it, his sixth goal of the season to tie the game. Game-winning goal, Ray Whitney's 31st of the year at 1:30 of OT, Carolina 4, Florida 3.
0: That gives them 86 points, 2 points behind Montreal, who's in the eighth spot right now. Now they also have to catch Toronto, who's got 87 points. Huge game underway right now, Toronto and New York Rangers. Toronto 2 points behind Rangers. Toronto has 87 points. Rangers have 89. Rangers currently in seventh place in the Eastern Conference. So if you're the Carolina Hurricanes, you're cheering for the Rangers to win that game because they have to pass two teams, not one, Toronto and Montreal.
2: Boy, what a battle that's going to be at Madison Square Garden tonight, as everybody knows what's going on in the league. We got a goaltending change to our right.
0: Matthew Garon's in.
2: Matthew Garon, who I thought might have started this game, is in the nets to our right to start the third period of play. Not a surprise, given the fact that the Sharks were totally dominant in the second period. And Sean Burke was looking 41 years of age by the end of that period, unfortunately for
0: Nine
2: him.
0: Nine scoring chances for the San Jose Sharks. LA Kings did not have a scoring chance in that period.
2: Underway in the third. And the Sharks are down a man as Scott Hannon finishes out his cross-checking penalty that was called the final 10 seconds of the second. They dump it all the way down. San Jose does. Matthew Garon handles the puck for the first time today. He stopped it with a stick, left it to the defense. Dustin Brown carries up the left side of the Sharks line, whips it across the ice. Kopitar moves in and shoots. Oh, a stick save down low by goaltender Nabokov. That's a great save by Nabokov. Maybe the best one he's made today. Kept in by the Kings on the power play and the rebound. Jack Johnson playing with Camilleri. Camilleri on the right boards, exchanges with Kopitar. He shoots it up high from the right boards, but he missed the net. Johnson's got a backskate as here come the Sharks up the right side. Shorthanded. It's Gotch moving to the San Jose line. Bodied up there by Johnson, but he slipped off that check. Bounces a backhander all the way down. That killed off another few seconds, so Gotch and Rissmiller can step off.
0: I'm going to go back to that save. I agree with you. I think that was the best save Nabokov made. Great kick save with his right leg.
2: Offside against the Kings, breaking up the Sharks' line. 22 seconds left in the Scott Hannon penalty. Sharks up 5-1, a minute 29 into the third period.
0: Well, Jack Johnson, no longer a prospect, his second game in the NHL. All-CHA first all-star team this year. 36 games for Michigan Wolverines, had 39 points, 87 penalty minutes. So he doesn't mind mixing it up. Just finishes, or the process of finishing his sophomore year. 6'1", 201 pounds from Indianapolis, Indiana. As we already said, I would expect that he'll be hitting the weights. He's going to anyway, but it's a good opportunity for him to see what it's like in the NHL, especially playing against a team like the San Jose Sharks. Sees the size, the speed, and the skill of the big leagues. A little different than playing college.
2: Penalty's over on Hannon as the final seconds tick off on his cross-checking call. And the Sharks will steal the puck and backhand one down the ice and get a change. Of course, Jack Johnson is getting good tutelage in college because his coach there is Red Berenson, former NHL great, who also played college hockey at the University of Michigan and has done a great job with that program. And so the players that leave the Michigan program are very prepared for pro hockey.
0: Well, they are, and Red Berenson's done a great job. And he knows that when he recruits guys like Jack Johnson, he's probably not going to have guys for full years. So it's a different type of recruiting process when you know that. I mean, you really, really have to have great, your assistant coaches have to do a good job, because it's not like you're just, hey, we're going to go recruit four guys. You don't know how many guys, one, could graduate or move on to pro before graduation.
2: Sharks 5, Kings 1. Kings move in. Long shot from the right point by Aaron Miller, misses the net. Jonathan Chichu reached for it, but Weaver stepped up to him and knocked it in deep. Centering feet, Scott Thornton shoots, and it got tipped, I think. Went up high and over the shoulder of Nabokov, but wide of the net. Bouncing play on the rebound. Back behind the San Jose goal. Joe Thornton with four assists today. Spins one around the boards, not out. Kept in by Miller. Cross ice to Weaver. Wrist shot wide. Methodic tried to clear it. And it was, you can hear the whistle. It was poked at by Miller, but it wound up going off the stick and into the seats. And so we get the whistle with the 17-14 left in the third. And the Sharks in total command.
0: Yes, they are. And it was actually that one play was tipped by Matt Carl. He was actually trying to pull his stick out of the way. As a defenseman in front of the net, you never want to tip the puck. Obviously, a tip is a tip. You can't really control where it's going that much. So he was trying to move his stick out of the way, and in doing so, it actually hit it, went over the net. Got a little break there for the Sharks.
2: Off the draw, Bell banks one ahead to Pavelski. Moves down the left wing into the zone, drops it back, and Bell had a great chance to one-time it from the top of the left circle, but he fanned on it, and here come the Kings. Camilleri down the left, long shot on goal, save made. By Evgeny Nabokov, rebound popped out. Dustin Brown drives one from the top of the left circle, and Nabokov deflected it, doing the splits and knocking it into the near corner. Nabokov playing strong hockey for the last month and a half. As now the Sharks up 5-1, try to scramble it, move it up the left boards. It came around to the near side instead, and Marlow sent a diagonal pass out to center ice. Going back the other way by the Kings. Jamie Heward dumped it back behind the San Jose net. Taken there by Christian Ehrhoff. Moves smoothly around the forechecking attempt of Kopitar. Swings to the right to Vlasic. From behind the red line, he shoots it all the way down. And it's an icing call as the touch made by Dahlman. And we get the whistle with 16:20 remaining in the game. Sharks up 5-1. Jonathan Chichu, his third hat trick of the season. And a very satisfied look on his face as they announced that goal was changed to his.
0: Absolutely. Sharks fans also showing their pleasure. What do you think? I'd say 52 hats were thrown out. What do you think?
2: It's a pretty good guess.
0: Have, that would be a fun little competition.
2: Guess how many hats are thrown out of the ice? Have somebody count it down on the surface for us? Why not? Off the draw, dumped down the ice by San Jose. Kopitar back to get it in his own zone for L.A. He's bothered there on the left wing by the Sharks' Marcel Gotch, but he fed it cross ice. Modri leads Fronoff, moves up the right wing side, has Ivanons breaking to the net. Ivanons came together there with Marc-Edouard Vlasic, and we have a whistle and a penalty is coming up. A two-minute hooking call is going to be issued at 4:07 of the third period of play, and I've got a feeling that it's going to be the youngster from the San Jose Sharks that's going to have to take the penalty here, because the Sharks' penalty box door is open, and 20-year-old Marc-Edouard Vlasic is heading for the box for two.
0: He's got 14. This will be his. He's now got 18 penalty minutes this year. Nine minors. This is his ninth minor penalty this year in 78 games. For a guy that's leading the NHL in time on ice for rookies, that is an amazing statistic right there. Nine minor penalties in 78 games when he's got over 22 minutes on the ice against the best players in the NHL as a 19-year-old. That is absolutely staggering that he hasn't taken more hooking, tripping, holding interference penalties.
2: I'm going to say this now on the radio. I think that Ryan Clough has had a great rookie campaign. I think that Matt Carl has had an excellent rookie campaign, but I think the Sharks' Rookie of the Year is Marc-Edouard Vlasic by a mile.
0: I agree.
2: 15:19 to go in the third. Vlasic's in the penalty box. Time of the call, 4:07. He's in for hooking. Kings on the attack, down 5-1. Just trying to muster some sort of an opportunity here, but O'Sullivan gave it away to Gotch. Here come the Sharks, shorthanded out to center. He beats to Ehrhoff. Ehrhoff flips one in. Right side of Matthew Garon, who relieved Burke to start the third. Garon directing traffic as the Kings' power play shifts into high gear. Kopitar across the line, shoots one, and a nice split glove save by Evgeny Nabokov, and he's able to hang on.
0: Well, I'm going to take this opportunity, Dan, to congratulate a few teams. The girls' USA Hockey National Championships at Logitech Ice. Great turnout, and I'd like to congratulate the Anaheim Ducks U-12 team. They ended up beating the Aspen Valley. Aspen Valley U-12 team had won it five consecutive years. They're out of Concord, Mass. The Ducks, so you got another team from California winning the national championships. And then at the U-14 level, Team Illinois, and at the U-16 team, Aspen Valley. I don't know who won the U-19. It could still be on right now, but congratulations to those teams winning the national championships.
2: All the girls were playing at Logitech Ice over the last couple of days, and it was a great tournament and a great event for the city of San Jose.
0: I'll tell you what, rave reviews for Logitech and Stanley's and everything that the host Junior Sharks, so congratulations, and hopefully I think you're going to get a lot of teams coming out to the girls tournament next year at MLK. A lot of coaches were talking about coming out here next year.
2: That should be fun. We're back to action on the ice here. Power play for L.A., but they give away the puck. Mike Greer intercepted it. He streaks to center. He's across the line, gets the backhand shot toward the net, and Matthew Guerin went to the butterfly and knocked it down. But the Kings move out with a three-man attack. Camilleri on the left. Veers to his right, crosses the line, stops it, drops it for Dustin Brown. Makes the move on Erhoff. Tried the one-handed shot, and Nabokov went down. The puck went to the outside of the net, and Nabokov deflected away, and the Sharks clear. And that's it for the penalty on Vlasic. The Sharks are back even, and they still lead 5-1.
0: Nice move by Dustin Brown coming down the off wing. One hand on a stick trying to drive the net. Nabokov reads it perfectly, gets his stick out there so he can't, Dustin Brown can't get to the top of the crease and try and tuck one in the far side.
2: Now John Zeiler moving back into the Shark zone against Scott Hannon. Zeiler, I think, is going to take a penalty and a retaliatory move as Hannon knocked him down, and the Sharks put it right on the stick of their old friend Scott Thornton, I should say. And we get a stoppage of play, and Zeiler will take the penalty right here for hooking. Breaking the action. Sharks 5, Kings 1. This is the San Jose Sharks Radio Network. Welcome back to HP Pavilion. Sharks with a 5-1 lead over the LA Kings, and they go on the power play as John Zeiler gets a 2-minute holding penalty at 6:33. In the second period, Joe Thornton tied a San Jose Sharks record with 4 assists to basically have 4 assists in a game. That's most assists in a game. But he also set a new Sharks record for most assists in a period because all 4 of assists were in the second.
0: What's that?
2: Pretty amazing. He's only 2 points away from Owen Nolan's all-time Sharks record for most points in a game. And he's 1 assist away from setting a new record for most assists in a game. He's done it a couple of times for the Sharks. This is the 13th time in San Jose history that one player is at 4 assists in a single game. Most recently, Joe did it against the Detroit Red Wings in that 9-4 win here January the 4th. Off the faceoff now. Dumped in by the Sharks players into the offensive end. They're on the power play with Zeiler in the box. Rivet on the point, shoots one, tipped wide, and cleared by the LA defense.
0: It's a nice play by Rivet there. He looked like you'd think that he was going to go back to Joe Thornton, post up on the right-hand side. Instead, kind of fools the LA Kings, takes a quick shot, had 2 Sharks down low. Only one of the defensemen for the LA Kings was down in front of the net because they were getting ready to go make a move on Joe Thornton.
2: Kings shoot one all the way down the ice. Craig Rivet circling back behind his own net. Moves up the right side. Flips to Chichi with the red line. Veers to his left away from O'Sullivan. Backhands cross ice. Methodic. Flicks it diagonally into the right corner of the LA zone. Joe Thornton's in there forechecking on Aaron Miller. Miller slides it up the boards. Rivet pinching a bit. Now back skating. Gets the pass. Winds up. Shoots right on. Might have been tipped by Chichi. Nice save by Guerin, and he hangs on.
0: I took a note in the first period and I don't know if the coaches track this when they watch the video or not. And they can track with the software they use, XOs. They can track so many different things. But the Sharks right now, if they're not the best team at winning battles along the boards, they have to be in the top 3. I mean, obviously they have an advantage because of their size. But even Joe Thornton's line, he, McCulloch, and Chichi, they are so good along the boards. And, you know, that gives you so many extra scoring opportunities, especially on the power play.
2: 50 seconds left in the man advantage for the Sharks. Marlowe's on, gives the bell, turns on the right boards and goes to the slot to shoot, but stopped by Guerin, and he hangs on.
0: And you know, that was one of the things that management and coaches addressed, was winning battles along the boards 3 years ago, so two playoffs ago, Dan, when the Sharks lost in the conference finals to the Calgary Flames. They thought the reason they lost was because Calgary won a lot more battles along the boards, and that's what they addressed. And you look at this team now, it's one of their best attributes.
2: Sharks on the power play for 40 more seconds as they win the draw. Mark Bell had a great chance a moment ago. Now he loses on the stick check to Scott Thornton. Thornton playing pretty high up on the right point. Knocked it away from Mark Bell. It was just skating through open space. Sharks take over back at the Kings line, but they're offside as they backhand in. So the Kings have a chance to get it. Heward shoots one all the way down. It caroms off the inboard to Nabokov, and he made the stick stop and left it for Erhoff circling behind the back of the net. Christian Erhoff moves through center. Gives to Marlowe, who flies down the right side and across the Kings line. Trying to center it, blocked by the skates of Miller. And the Sharks will keep it into the far boards. For a moment anyway, good effort by Marc-Edouard Vlasic, but the Kings do win the battle and skate out. Penalty on Zeiler is over as Kopitar moves in for the Kings. Backhand shot as he cut to the right on Erhoff, went high and wide and off the glass behind Nabokov. Miller keeps in, throws to the front of the net, and Frolov shoots and scores! A clearing attempt barely kept in by Aaron Miller, who's played well for the Kings today in a lot of respects. and Frolov was able to slide in his 35th goal of the year to make the score the Sharks 5 and the Kings 2.
0: That was a good play by Aaron Miller. He was shaken up earlier in the game, has obviously come back. Just saw he broken play, saw Frolov down there, didn't take a slap shot, just got the puck as quickly as he could to Frolov. Vlasic was posted in front of the net, but he was coming in from the other side. He didn't get a chance to get on Frolov. And Nabokov went down, but Frolov, right at the exact same time he got the puck, kind of just changed the direction and then tucked it in underneath the pads. Nice move by Frolov in tight. Good, got to have good hands to be able to move that quick little stick handling real tight in around that goalie.
2: So it's a 5-2 hockey game. Sharks with the lead in the third. We've got 10:59 left. Time of the goal, 8:49 actually. Just before the time I just announced. Frolov's 35th from Miller. Again at 8:49. Here come the Kings right back in there to the Sharks zone. Dustin Brown to Camilleri to Jack Johnson on the point. The shot tricked off a couple of people and it was blocked in front. The Sharks able to clear out to center. Bernier just keeps it going the rest of the way down. He and his line mates, Marcel.

0: Burt beats Greer to it. Protected the puck with his body. Fed it around the boards, and Fronoff flicks it ahead for LA. Sharks 5, Kings 2. 9.5 remaining in the third. Kopitar at the end of his shift will shoot one into the Sharks' end. Brian Wilsey jumps on for LA. On with O'Sullivan and Lundmark. Wilsey in forechecking, trying to force the play, but the Sharks get it behind him without too much trouble. And here comes Thornton. Flying in across the line. Makes the move of the defense. Draws a penalty. Nope, it's not going to get called. I thought that Modry got a piece of Joe skating by him, but play continues without a whistle from the ref. Now the ref, Rob Schick, does put his hand in the air, seeing some hooking going on, and we get the whistle, and the penalty is coming up to Modry. At 10 minutes and 48 seconds, the score in the third. The Sharks 5, and the Kings 2. Back after this, San Jose Sharks Radio Network. Let's pause 10 seconds for station identification on the San Jose Sharks Radio Network.
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0: I'm Dan Rusinowski along with Jamie Baker back in HP Pavilion in San Jose. The Sharks already are 2-for-6 on the power play. And now they get another chance on the man advantage at 10:48 of the third period. Modry for hooking at that time. Off the faceoff, the Kings penalty killer is able to shoot one all the way down. And the Sharks with a 5-2 lead in this one. Just doing everything right. Back call through center. Stick handles it across the LA line. Stops. Guns it around the boards. Mikotic is rushing forward. He'll stop it on the far side boards. Checked by Dustin Brown. Poked it clear. Trying to get it to Joe Thornton. Joe Thornton hangs out of the puck. Apparently it's a hand pass violation here against the Sharks. Joe didn't want to touch the puck, so he got the whistle, and the faceoff will be outside the LA zone. Jamie, you're looking over the standings very closely.
3: I am. You know what? I am doing. I'm assuming the Sharks are going to win, so I've already put in those 2 points. I hope that that continues for the next, their three-goal lead is maintained, or at least a lead is maintained for the next 8:36. And then I'm doing some other notes here. Would you like me to tell you what it is without giving you the numbers? I'm looking at the teams win, the teams in the Western Conference playoff race right now, the 8 teams, looking at their win-loss tie record the last 10 games, just to kind of see who's hot, who isn't.
0: It's kind of interesting. Eric Duhacek, the esteemed columnist in Western Canada, wrote a big column for the Globe and Mail. I believe it appeared in today's editions, that said that if you're playing well at the end of the season, it means absolutely nothing. And he went back the last 5-6 years and found out it wasn't as important as he thought. I'd like to look at that article a little bit more closely, because if I'm Ron Wilson, I want my team playing well at the end of the season. Sharks on the man advantage here for 50 seconds. Scotch on the right boards. Winds up, doesn't shoot, gives down low to Klo, moves to the slot, got it toward the net. Stopped by Garon's right pad. It trickled off to the near side. And Gotch stops it. Beats Klo behind the net, deflected it back to Gotch. Behind the back pass for Klo. He's checked there by Weber. Grabbed by the Kings. Nice job by Weber and Miller to clear it all the way down. 30 seconds left on the Sharks' power play. The walk-off fires it up the ice to Klo. Moves across the line that apparently Bernier crisscrossing with Klo went in ahead of it and offside. So they bring it back with 27 seconds left in the penalty against Yaroslav Modry of the Kings.
3: Well, I'm almost done. I got to get Nashville. Let me see what Nashville's doing here, Dan. The last, they're not very good. Nashville 5-5-0 in the last 10 games. You've got Dallas, Detroit 5-2-3, Anaheim 6-3-1, Vancouver 6-2-2, Nashville 5-5, Dallas 8-1-1, Sharks 8-1-1, Minnesota 7-2-1, Calgary 7-3. So if you look, the teams that are doing the best are 5-8, coming down the stretch, trying to improve their positioning, coming in from behind. Isn't that interesting?
0: And it's all conference play, so it's pretty obvious that the top of the West is just making mincemeat of the bottom.
3: It has been now for the last few weeks, absolutely.
0: In the neutral zone, Jack Johnson gets the puck around Marleau, but Pavelski trailing the play, tipped it back to the LA line. Grabbed there by Hewitt for the Kings, throws it ahead to Frolov. He's got a goal today. Stick handles to his left across the Sharks line, tried to drop it back, but it was checked away by Pavelski. He's racing away with the puck. Joe Pavelski has a semi-breakaway, goes into the zone, tried to pass it. It deflected off the defense and onto the goal, Garon. The stop was made by Garon. We get the whistle, and a penalty is coming up to Los Angeles on that play. I was pretty surprised Joe Pavelski didn't shoot the puck, but he wanted to give it to Mark Bell off to his left.
3: He did three three little detail things that were very impressive. Frolov does a nice tight turn just inside the Sharks' blue line. Pavelski reads it perfectly, gets a stick in the lane, deflects the puck at the pass, goes out into the

0: neutral zone. Then, instead of going right for the puck, what's he do? Tries to gain the lane in front of Frolov, because there's going to be a race, which could potentially be a breakaway. Gains the lane, takes the puck, then pushes the puck about 10 feet in front of him. So now he doesn't have to skate with the puck. He can skate into the puck to get some speed going, goes in, and that's where he led. It was basically a two-on-one. He tried to, you know, get the pass over, didn't get it. But what a great three little small details that you can see he's why he's playing where he is here in the NHL.
1: Jack at the power play. Weird, a wristman over the slot. Tees up, shoot, score! Well, Rhys Miller has goals in consecutive games. He's got 7 on the season. This one's a power play goal. The Sharks 6 and the Kings 2.
0: Well, that's great. Ron Wilson here in a game that Sharks are obviously going to win. They're up 5-2. They've already scored two power play goals. Gives the Brown line with Greer and Rhys Miller, who've worked very hard. All three of them doing tremendous job penalty killing in the last four games, because Sharks have taken a lot of penalties. Rewards them with some power play time, and they go out and capitalize. That's great. Love it. From great job by Ron Wilson, and great execution for those guys. And it just shows you, even though third, fourth liners, they're grinders and all that, you give them some time and space out there, they're still some of the elite hockey players, obviously, in the world. A lot of these guys, third, fourth liners, were the scoring leaders in their respective leagues before making it to the NHL.
1: Time of the goal, 13:31. Third power play goal of the night for the Sharks. They are 3-for-8. Rhys Miller from Greer and Brown. The Sharks 6 and the Kings 2. 6 minutes to play in the game this afternoon. Sharks have control of the puck in the offensive end. Brown's line stays out there. Brown grinds it out down the boards behind the net, but lost it on a stick check. And O'Sullivan and Dahlman move from right to left, get to the Sharks line, but can't gain the zone. Sharks have done such a great job standing up and taking away the space, especially of whatever opponent that they're facing. But today against the Kings, they've been masterful at it since the second period. Now they back behind their own net. Modri, a long feed to absolutely nobody. This is going to be icing if the Sharks can get to it. Do they get it? Nope. Kings did touch it. Got a piece of the puck. So the Sharks say, no problem. We'll fire it out to center. Chichu looks for Mikotic, breaking across the ice. The pass just missed. And retreats inside the LA zone. Scramble for it. Winds up back behind the LA net. In the trapezoid, Garon stepped out of his goal crease and kept it going behind the net. But Thornton grabs it, centers it out in front. Mikotic slap shot blocked by Frolov. Pardon me, by Dustin Brown. Brown breaks in. And on the right wing, he takes the shot, but he put it wide of the net. Brown blocked that shot and rushed up the ice. Good opportunity for him. At the end of his shift, too, he will head off as the Kings put fresh skaters on.
0: Craig Rivet, good defensive play. Doesn't allow Brown to get into the inside the dots too much. Keeps him on the outside, gives him a bad angle. What's that mean? Nabokov reads Rivet's good defensive positioning. He comes out and challenges. There's nowhere to shoot. Dustin Brown shoots it wide.
1: Here are the Kings right back to it. Kostopoulos flips it in the air for John Zeiler. Zeiler across the San Jose line, bounces one in deep. Back behind the San Jose net. Gotch there. Body check there by Zeiler. But Gotch got it around the left boards. Poked out there by Klo. Pushed it ahead to Bernier. And Bernier moves up the left wing. And now cuts to his right as he moves to center ice. Bernier gets to the right wing board. One-on-one with Jack Johnson, the rookie out of the University of Michigan. He threw it into the corner. Left side of Garon. Dug out by Klo. Might have do it himself a little bit too long against Scott Thornton. Got checked away. Puck popped back to center. Klo goes to the right to Bernier. Bernier moves in with one hand on the stick against Jack Johnson. Johnson, nice body check on Bernier, putting him into the boards. And the puck skips free, but the Kings can't control. Martel beat everybody to it in the left corner. Got it over now to Bernier. Wards off the check, drops it off, fed it back behind the goal line. Taken there by Mark Bell, who scoots over to the near sideboards. Bell stops, moves back to his left against Miller. Body check down to the ice by Miller. He just falls on his stomach, lost the puck. Miller got it back around, and the Kings defense able to clear.
0: They just can't handle the Kings defense, just can't handle the size and speed of the San Jose Sharks, who, when they get cycling, really, really control and dictate the game in the offensive zone.
1: Now Joe Pavelski,
0: wearing them down.
1: Joe Pavelski now has control of things here.
0: You know, Joe Pavelski isn't as big as some of the other Shark forwards, but man, he can turn on a dime, twists and turns, and because of that, he has his own way of controlling the puck in the offensive zone.
1: Back inside the Sharks' end. Here's a quick shot by Ivanov toward the net. Nice stop by Nabokov, and we get the cover.
0: That's a great save by Nabokov, getting his glove out. He makes two, three tremendous saves almost every game now.
1: Breaking the action. 6-2 Sharks over the Kings. This is the San Jose Sharks Radio Network. Belmont San Jose Sharks fans get the opportunity to win gasoline from 76, so all you have to do is get involved in the Power Play promotion. Put your name, address, and phone number on a postcard and mail it to the San Jose Sharks, 76 Power Play, 525 West Santa Clara Street, San Jose, California, zip code 95113. If your card is selected, as Nick Poister's was today, you will win free gasoline when the Sharks score on the Power Play. Nick Poister from San Francisco has listened to the Sharks score three times on the power play today, so he has won free gasoline from 76.
0: No, Nick, you don't win free gasoline three times, unfortunately, but you are a winner nonetheless.
1: Everybody's a winner that participates in the 76 power play promotion. We're down to 2:40 remaining in the game. Sharks comfortably in the lead by the score of 6-2. This is the final meeting of the season series against the LA Kings, and like last season, the Sharks are going to win six games and lose two. Back inside the Sharks' end, Craig Reve with two assists and a strong defensive game today. Spins one around the backside of the net. Matt Carl sends to Rissmiller, and he barely poked it out to center ice. Kings had it for a moment, lost it. Greer got it back. Just backhands all the way down with 2:13 left on the clock. Teams are changing lines as the play goes on. Back behind the LA net, Mike Weaver waits. Circling back, Armstrong skated through Weaver's stick but never took the puck. Weaver fired it out to center ice. Armstrong at full speed grabbed it off a deflection at the Sharks' line. Classic good body check on Dustin Brown reaching for the deflected puck at the near boards. Nobody's got it. Thornton grabs it, fires it ahead, and here comes Chichu. Chichu to center. And across the line, fakes the shot, goes down low, centering attempt off the stick. It's still loose now in the LA end. Kept in, left side by McCulloch. Nice dish to Joe Thornton. Back for McCulloch. Blocked there by Dahlman. And Dahlman poked it around the stick of McCulloch and threw it up the right side to Dustin Brown. With a minute 25 remaining in the game, Dustin Brown for LA got it to the Sharks' line. He holds it. He gets it back. He shoots it in deep, and we get a line change.
0: You know what? We get a real strong back check from Milan McCulloch and Jonathan Chichu. Joe Thornton, too, but more Milan McCulloch, Jonathan Chichu. Sharks are winning 6-2, less than 2 minutes left in the game. When you see guys doing that, that means they're getting prepared for the play. It's all about good habits. You can't ever get away from good habits, and that you see little things like that. The coaches will like seeing that on video tomorrow, seeing two of their best players back-checking at this juncture of a game when they know they're going
1: to
0: win.
1: Scramble in front of the Sharks' net with a minute to play, and Nabokov reaching for the puck did get it. Gustopoulos was trying to jam at the puck off of a skate. We get pushing and shoving, a little frustration exhibited by the Kings, but not much of it.
0: Well, this broadcast, Dan, is brought to you in part by Smoke Tiki Lounge. Smoke Tiki Lounge and Barbecue, downtown's largest outdoor lounge.
1: It's a beautiful day for Sharks fans leaving the building to stop at Smoke Tiki Lounge. You can walk there from the rink.
0: Wait for a great time. Wait for the traffic to die down. Have a cocktail outside and warm California sunshine.
1: They've got great food there, too.
0: Sure. Have some food there, too. Why don't you? Why wouldn't you?
1: Smoke Tiki Lounge and Barbecue. 57.2 seconds remaining in this game. Face off outside the Sharks zone after that little confrontation in front of the walk off. So they drop the puck. Jack Johnson lifts one diagonally into the San Jose end. Back to get it, Christian Ehrhoff. Winds it behind his net to McLaren on defense. Bedded around the near side. Murray can't clear. Johnson pinched in and kept it in play. Now Johnson's back skating as the forwards grind it out along the boards. We've got 30 seconds remaining in the game. Ivanov's worked it free. Bernier poked it away from him. Couldn't clear it. Miller has thrown off open in front. Nice defensive play by Christian Ehrhoff. Stopped that pass. But Frolov got it back in the corner. Exchanges with Miller. Miller on the point. The shot. The block by Bernier. And it'll be taken back by Klonau. He moves to center with 15 seconds left. From the red line, he dumps it in. And the final seconds will tick off with the Curtis Brown line on. The crowd stands as one man. We're down to 5 seconds remaining in the game. And the Sharks were dominant this afternoon on national television. Final score, the San Jose Sharks 6, the Los Angeles Kings 2. And how about Yevgeny Nabokov getting his 23rd victory of the season? LA outshot the Sharks 9-6 in the third period. Totals for the game, Sharks 29 and the Kings 20. So 18 saves for Nabokov. Had a couple of tough stops to make, but the San Jose Sharks with a big win. They now have 102 points, their 49th victory of the year, And the San Jose Sharks emerge victorious over the Kings by the score of 6-2.
0: Well, this game really, if you want to analyze it, really comes down to a dominating second period by the San Jose Sharks. After the first period, scores tied 1-1. Sharks have outscored their opponents. They're plus 12 rating, goals for and against in the first period. And you look at LA minus 17. In the third period, Sharks are plus 10, LA minus 5. But the Sharks' best period this year, goals for and against, is the second period. That's also the worst period for LA. Sharks are plus 34, goals for and against in the second period, LA minus 20. Well, tonight, no surprise that Sharks dominate the second period. They outshoot the LA Kings 16-2, outchance them 9-0, outscore them 4-0. That's the difference in the game. A dominating second period allows the Sharks to kind of coast through the third period in a good 6-2 victory here today at HP Pavilion.
1: Jonathan Chichu had a hat trick. Joe Thornton had 4 assists, all in the second period, to set a new Sharks record. And the San Jose Sharks beat the LA Kings 6-2. We'll be back after this on the San Jose Sharks Radio Network.
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1: Welcome back to HP Pavilion at San Jose. I'm Dan Rusinowski along with Jamie Baker. This afternoon, in front of a crowd of 17,496 fans, the San Jose Sharks dispatched the Los Angeles Kings 6-2. They are 6-2 against the Kings in the season series, and all sorts of great things happen on the ice today. Joe Thornton had 4 assists, and Jonathan Chichu scored his 3rd hat trick of the season and 8th of his career, and it just so happens that Jonathan Chichu is our Sharks Extra guest with Jamie.
0: Jonathan Chichu, congratulations on a hat trick. For a guy people were talking about earlier in the year that wasn't having a great year, suddenly you've got 35 goals, 3 hat tricks. Talk about how you feel right now about the hat trick and how the team played today.
3: It's pretty nice. Anytime you can get the pucks going in like they are, you get a hat trick, it's always nice. And the win's even bigger because we're battling for playoff position right now. And I think the team's feeling really good about our play of late, and this is the right time to be hitting stride, and we got to carry this on over into the playoffs.
0: Obviously, you can't control what other teams are doing, but in the last 14 games, you guys are 11-1-2, and you still find yourself in sixth place. Have you ever seen anything like this, either at NHL, junior, anywhere, where there's such parity?
3: No, everybody up top's winning right now, and it's tough to climb the ladder when the guys you're chasing are winning just as much as you are. So, it's a tough way to go. But, eventually you're going to run into them in the playoffs, and it's whoever's going that night that's gonna take it.
0: You know, if you look at the 8 teams right now that are in the playoffs in the Western Conference, only one team, the San Jose Sharks, have 3 games against playoff teams coming down the stretch. Do you think that's an advantage for you guys in preparation for the playoffs?
3: Yeah, for sure. We can fine-tune our game. We know these guys are going to be the type of teams we're going to play in the playoffs. So we got to come out and show them that we're what kind of team we are and how ready we are to play.
0: Now, is there any explanation why you guys are so good in the second period? You guys are coming into the game plus 34 goals for goals against the second period. First period, tied 1-1. You're outshot 9-7. You guys did get into some penalty trouble, but second period you outshoot LA 16-2. They didn't get their 2 shots came in the last minute. Outchance them 9-0. Outscore them 4-0. What exactly happens between the first and second period? Why you guys are so good?
3: I think we knew we came out and we're ready to play, but we weren't happy with the results, and we wanted to throw as many shots as we could at this team, and hopefully come out with some better results in the second, and that's something that we were able to produce.
0: Well, listen, congratulations on the victory, congratulations on the hat trick, congratulations on hitting 35 goals this year, and We'll see you in a couple of days.
3: All right, thanks a lot.
0: All right, that's Jonathan Chichu from the San Jose Sharks, who defeat the LA Kings 6-2 here this afternoon at HP Pavilion. We'll be right back with more of the postgame show after this short break on the San Jose Sharks Radio Network.
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1: A shutout crowd watch the San Jose Sharks win their sixth straight home game. 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Time now for the Sling Box final scoring summary. 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In the first period, the Sharks had an opportunity very early on when Mark Bell had a semi-breakaway, but put the puck just wide. Then at 2:49, with a second chance, Bell got an opportunity that he made good on. Meantime, an almost breakaway from Mark Bell. He dumped one in off the boards after the pass didn't hit his stick. It got checked away and stopped by Sean Burke. Sharks throwing it around to the offensive zone. Lassett hangs on to it on the right point. Tosses down low to Pavelski. Twists, turns, stick handles, gives to Marlon. Now to Bell. Shoot, star! Great finish by Mark Bell from the left circle. Gets his 10th goal of the year. He had a first try earlier, missed the puck. This time he made no mistake with it. Snapped it home. The Sharks are up 1-0. Great goal by Mark Bell, his 10th of the season. Marlow and Pavelski got the assists on that at 2:49 of the first period. Los Angeles would get a couple of 5-on-3 opportunities on the man advantage in the first as the Sharks' defense got into some penalty trouble. And on one of those 5-on-3s, Mike Camilleri tied the score with his 32nd goal of the year. The assist going to Anze Kopitar, his 40th assist of the year. Great rookie campaign for him. And to Patrick O'Sullivan, who is back with the Kings after a stay in the American Hockey League midway through the campaign. 1-1. At the end of one, the shots were 9-7 in favor of Los Angeles. But in the second period, total domination by the Sharks broke this game open. They outshot the Kings in the second period 16-2. And let's listen to the goals. At 2:49, Jonathan Chichu, our Sharks extra guest, got his first of three on the night. LA is down a man for another 53 seconds. Craig Rivet is back to get it. He's on defense along with Matt Carr. Rivet flips to Joe Thornton. Now to Matt Carl down the left side. Breaks it across the blue line. Checked by Miller, so he swings a pass down low around the boards. Joe Thornton exchanges with Rivet. Gives it back to Rivet on the left point. Backskating, shooting, tip, star! Craig Rivet blasted that shot. Backskating from the right point to the left. A nice flip by Joe Thornton, and it got tipped out in front. The Sharks get the goal, and they lead it by the score of 2-1. It was tipped in front, and it was Jonathan Chichu, his 33rd goal of the season. Thornton and Rivet, the assists at 2:49 of the second period. Then the Sharks got a power play goal at 6:23. It was scored by Milan Mikotic. And the Sharks will get a line change, a fresh set of forwards now stepping on. It's Thornton, Chichu, and Marlow. Mikotic on the ice now, actually, with Thornton and Chichu. Here comes Joe Thornton and across the line. Stick handles, gives to Mikotic, wide open in front, shoots. He scores! Milan Mikotic had so much time in front of the LA Kings net, he could have had a ham sandwich and a Pepsi before putting that one in. And he bangs it home at 6:23 of this second period, his 24th goal of the year. Sharks 3 and Kings 1. Literally, he could have had a ham sandwich and a couple of Pepsis. Joe Thornton and Marc-Edouard Vlasic got the assists on Milan Mikotic's 24th of the year. Again, a power play goal, 6:23, making the score of the Sharks 3 and the Kings 1. Jonathan Chichu had a longer shot opportunity with men in front of a net on the power play at 9:54, and this one went in for his second of the game. Back to action now. Sharks have the man advantage. Thornton to Rivet. To Carl, to Chichu in the near boards. Back to Carl on the left point. Dustin Brown and Kopitar, the two forwards, pressuring the point men, but Rivet backskates away from Kopitar. Flips to his right to the boards. Joe Thornton stops it. Flips a backhander back to Rivet. Now to Chichu on the point. Shoot, score! Well, Jonathan Chichu really nailed that shot from 60-plus feet away. It went off the glove hand of Burke and into the net. Jonathan Chichu is going to get his 34th goal of the season and second of the game. The Sharks are on top 4-1 with a power play goal. Well, after they got the play started, they gave credit for that goal to Milan Mihalik, but they eventually changed it back because the puck did deflect on its way toward Burke after Chichu wound up on the point, but it went off the defense Aaron Miller's stick, and so it was Jonathan Chichu's second goal on the power play, as I reported, at 9:54. Thornton, his third assist of the period, and Rive also getting his second assist of the period, helping out on that Jonathan Chichu goal. He would complete the hat trick at 18:26, but they hadn't officially changed it back to his goal, so let's listen to see how it sounded. And back to Evenons, who just jumped on, but he made a bad pass off the skate of his linemate Wilsey, taken back by Joe Thornton, who turns, moves down the left wing, and shoots one. Stick save from long distance, made there by goaltender Burke. Thornton gets it back from Chichu behind the net. He stick handles, throws in front. Chichu shoots, he scores! An amazing cross-ice pass from Joe Thornton to Jonathan Chichu, who gets his second goal of the game, 34th of the season. And again, he had all kinds of time and all kinds of space to finish it off to make the score. The Sharks 5, the Kings 1. Okay, so it's his third goal and 35th of the season because of the changed goal after the period. But Jonathan Chichu gets credit for it and deserves quite a lot of it. Great work by Chichu today. Thornton set a new Sharks record with his fourth assist of the second period. And Matt Carl got the other assist as well to make it the Sharks 5 and the Kings 1. In the third period, Los Angeles would make it a 5-2 game at 8:49 on a broken play where the Sharks failed to clear it out of their own zone. Aaron Miller, who probably in many respects was the best player on the ice for the LA Kings through and through, was able to keep the puck in the zone for LA and throw it to the front of the net. Mark-Edward Vlasic was there, tried to tie up Frolov's stick, but Alexander Frolov's a very talented player. He was able to slip that stick free and beat Nabokov with a poke of the puck for his 35th of the year. Miller got the only assist at 8:49 in the third. It was the Sharks 5 and the Kings 2. To start the third period, Matthew Garon replaced goaltender Sean Burke in the nets. He ended up with 5 saves, but he gave up one goal, and it was a power play goal with 6:29 left. It is Patrick Rismuter's opportunity to get some man advantage time.
0: Get it, but what a great three little small details that you can see he's why he's playing where he is here in the NHL.
1: Sharks have the power play. Greer to Rismuter over the slot. Tees up, shoot, score! Well, Rismuter has goals in consecutive games. He's got 7 on the season. This one's a power play goal. The Sharks 6 and the Kings 2. Rismuter's 7th from Greer and Brown at 13:31. That ended up all of the scoring in the Slingbox final scoring summary. Shots on goal in the third period, LA 9, San Jose 6. Totals for the game, the Sharks 29 and the Kings 20. On the power play today, the San Jose Sharks ended up 3-4-8. The Kings did get one power play goal in the first period. And in 6 attempts, most of them happened very early on. The Sharks were very disciplined in the second half of the game. They got strong goaltending from Yevgeny Nabokov when they needed it. He made 2 big saves on Andrzej Kopitar in the third period. And also in the first, he stopped Derek Armstrong and Alexander Frolov right at the end of a penalty-killing situation that had L.A. an opportunity to try to get in front in this game. Meantime, the Sharks win it, and they have 102 points on the season. The Sharks' record now is up to 49 wins, 26 losses, and 4 OTs, and the Kings drop back to 26-39 and 14. LA 30-plus points out of the playoff race. They have 66 on the season. We did get a look at the future for Los Angeles today as Jack Johnson made his debut at HP Pavilion, playing in his second National Hockey League game. And he showed all of the talent that everybody talked about, but he also showed his rookie warts, so to speak. And he obviously is going to understand exactly what he needs to do in the offseason to get ready for next year in the NHL. Tonight, the San Jose Sharks win it by the score of 6-2. We'll be back after this on the San Jose Sharks Radio Network.
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1: Well, the San Jose Sharks with a big win against the Los Angeles Kings today by the score of 6-2. Jonathan Chichu the hat trick. Joe Thornton 4 assists, all in the second period, setting a new Sharks club record in that department. And the Sharks getting strong goaltending when necessary from Yevgeny Nabokov, winning it by that 6-2 score. All good news for the Sharks, and more great news coming. There's a big game that will occur on Tuesday in Anaheim. We'll be on the air at 6:30 on the Sharks Radio Network with all of the exciting action from the Honda Center. And then it'll be back to the Shark Tank a couple of days later for the Calgary Flames. And then the Sharks will finish up the campaign again on the 7th of April against the Vancouver Canucks. But on April 5th against Calgary and on April 7th against Vancouver in those final two home games, not only will you want to get to the game to see all the action, but you'll also want to be around to be part of the annual regular season game used sweater sale during the home games of April 5 and April 7 against Calgary and Vancouver. The sale is a blind auction format at the Sharks Foundation booth, located just outside Section 124 on the concourse level at HP Pavilion. Those fans interested in buying a game-used sweater must be present to bid. No phone, fax, or email bids will be allowed. Sharks Foundation representatives and volunteers from UPS will be on hand to answer questions. All net proceeds from this fundraiser will be distributed in the form of grant funding to Sharks Foundation's 2006-2007 beneficiaries. So, be prepared for those game-used sweaters. Meantime, on the out-of-town scoreboard, brought to you by United Rentals, we've got some finals to report. We're going to stick with the Eastern Conference for just a second. Carolina was trailing by the score of 3-1 to Florida at the end of the second period and came back, not only to tie the game on a goal by Chad LaRose late in the third, his sixth of the year, but the game-winning goal by Ray Whitney, his 31st at 1:30 of overtime. That is a gigantic victory for Carolina to stay alive in the playoff hunt. Florida officially eliminated from the postseason. They got two goals from Joseph Stumpel. But the big news is that the defending Stanley Cup champions have gotten back into the fray, and their three-game losing streak is over.
0: Very important. And of course, there's another out-of-town score that's very important for Carolina, and that is the fact that right now, if Rangers hold on, they will be right behind Montreal. Rangers leading Toronto 5-2 right now, late in the second period. Toronto is just a little bit ahead of Carolina, and so you look at Carolina, they have to catch two teams. They have to catch Toronto, and they have to catch the eighth-place team. So this is a huge, huge opportunity for Carolina to have Toronto lose and them come back and win and beat Florida in overtime today if they have any hopes at all of making the playoffs.
1: Also in the Eastern Conference today, the New Jersey Devils beat the Boston Bruins in the Meadowlands. Another quiet afternoon for Martin Brodeur. Only made 17 saves in the game. Brian Gionta scored his 25th of the year. That was the game winner. Jay Pandolfo, the role player for the Devils, a pair of goals. He now has 13 on the season. And with the victory against the Bruins, the Devils regain sole possession of first place in the Atlantic Division with 102 points. Other games. Back to the West. Chicago beat Edmonton in a meaningless game. 2-1, meaningless to everybody, but the Blackhawks, who were desperate to get a win in front of their home crowd before the end of the season. Patrick Sharp scored his 20th, got the game winner. And how about Edmonton? Ever since the Ryan Smith trade, they've collapsed. They've lost 16 of their last 17 games.
0: How's that? Nice way to finish the year. And not exactly promising for some of the young guys that are in their lineup trying to make a good impression to make the team next year. I'll tell you, losing 16-17, guys have really packed their bags. And what a difference for a year makes for the Edmonton franchise up there. I mean, you look last year, they were right now, they were just in the position. It was actually right around now. Remember, San Jose had back-to-back games against Vancouver, home and away. It was, and Sharks won both those games. Those two game victories knocked Vancouver out, allowed Edmonton to make the playoffs. Edmonton ultimately defeating the Sharks in the second round, go on to the Stanley Cup Finals, lose in the seventh game, and here they are a year later, out of the playoff race, losing 16 out of the last 17 after trading Ryan Smith. If we would not have predicted this last year after the second round loss to the Edmonton Oilers, that this is the fate of the team would be right now.
1: One more score to report. Detroit has defeated Columbus 4-1. That was earlier today. Dominik Hasek made 31 saves. Pavel Datsyuk scored shorthanded his 27th of the season. And Thomas Holmstrom had a pair of goals. He has 28 on the season now, including the game winner. The Red Wings are finishing up the way they'd like. They're in first place overall in the NHL with 108 points, moving ahead of the idle Buffalo Sabres. As far as the American Hockey League's Worcester Sharks are concerned, well, Roy Sommer's boys are on a roll. They didn't play today, and they won't play again until Wednesday, April the 4th, against Manchester at the DCU Center in Worcester, Massachusetts. But on Saturday, they blew out Houston 7-3, so they sweep the Texas road trip, winning in San Antonio and in Houston. And, Jamie, they have won six straight games.
0: That's good. That's great coming down the stretch. And you know what? As you've always said.
1: Check that. Seven straight games.
0: Even better. That's even better, Dan. You know what? You've always said you want the team down in the American Hockey League to get into the playoffs. Give those guys some playoff experience. You can't beat it. And looks like Worcester finishing up strong, doing the exact same thing as the parent club, San Jose Sharks. That's good news heading into the playoffs.
1: Sure is. Mike Eagleton had a hat trick yesterday, by the way, against Houston. He's having a nice season for Roy Sommer's team. And Thomas Greiss is starting to turn a lot of heads in the AHL. He's been honored a couple of times as the best rookie in the league, but he's been playing a bunch of games in a row, and he is looking more and more like a future NHL goaltender, which is good news for the San Jose Sharks organization long-term and down the road. Here today, the San Jose Sharks won it by the score of 6-2 over the LA Kings, and it's time now for the three stars in this afternoon's action, and with the three stars, I turn things over to Jamie Baker.
0: Well, thank you, and not surprising, tonight's three stars are all going to be from the San Jose Sharks. Craig Rivet, real strong game, steady game for the Sharks defense. Over 22 minutes of ice time, even, has two assists. He's tonight's third star. Joe Thornton, four assists tonight, all in the second period. That ties a record?
1: New record.
0: It's a new record.
1: Ties a record for a game, sets a record for a period.
0: Thank you. He's plus two. He's tonight's second star. And Jonathan Chichu, three goals, all in the second period. Actually, no, he got one in the first period, didn't he?
1: No, we got them all in the second period.
0: Thank you. Oh, Mark Bell scored in the first period. There you go. Three goals in one period. Jonathan Chichu, plus two. And he is tonight's first star. Congratulations, Cheech, Joe, and Craig Rivet. Three stars, but more importantly, a good, solid victory for the San Jose Sharks, who really took this game and dominated the second period. That's where they basically ended the Kings' any chances of trying to win here this afternoon at HP Pavilion. And an important 2 points, but more importantly, another good performance. And now we get a good test coming up, Dan, the next three games playing against playoff teams in Anaheim versus Calgary versus Edmonton. And it's a week from today we're going to know where the Sharks are in the final standings and who they're going to play in the first round.
1: Believe it or not, Jonathan Chichu's three goals in the second period also ties a franchise record. And it's only the third time in franchise history that it's happened. You have to go way back to 1996 when Kevin Miller did it against the Hartford Whalers in an 8-2 win. And it is quite an accomplishment for Jonathan Chichu to do that, to get a hat trick in the second period today. So congratulations to him as well. And as you said, Jamie, some big games coming up for the San Jose Sharks. And in fact, the next one will be against the Anaheim Ducks. As we like to say, the biggest game of the season coming up. And we'll be on the air at 6:30. A couple of nights from now on Tuesday, live from the Honda Center in Anaheim, Southern California, for all the action. Want to thank everybody for joining us tonight. Our on-site engineer today was Kyle Hammer. Our director of research is John Bonacera. Our studio engineer at Network Central, Michael Thomas. And, of course, our statistician, Herman Solomon. For Jamie Baker, I'm Dan Rusinowski, reminding you of the final score today. The San Jose Sharks 6, the LA Kings 2. That's it for the season series for the Sharks and the Kings, and we will see you a couple of nights from now live from the Honda Center. We're on the air at 6:30 for the San Jose Sharks and the Anaheim Ducks, and an opportunity for the Sharks to try to get closer to the top spot in the Pacific Division of the NHL. That's Wednesday night at 6:30. Join us for all the action. Until then, thanks again for being here today. So long from HP Pavilion.
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1: Jonathan Chichu and Joe Thornton were an amazing combination for a couple of years. And as it turned out, Chichu would have only one more hat trick in the Sharks uniform after this one. Thornton, of course, would continue his outstanding playmaking skills for another generation. I'm Dan Rusinowski. Thanks a lot for joining us for this episode of Classic Sharks.
2: You've been listening to an episode of Classic Sharks, another great game brought from the archives. 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
1: All right, we're now joined on the Sharks Audio Network by Eric Stevens of The Athletic. Eric, what's going on, man? It's the Bearded Brothers going on here right now.
2: Yeah, but I definitely got this summer thing going. I probably should take it off, but it's August, so I get to be lazy in August.
1: No, man. <that? laughs> It looks good on you. I like it. You know, the summer has been very interesting for the San Jose Sharks. You know, I've been on some press conferences over, video sharing, Zoom, whatever, and I've heard you asking some questions. But let's start with the big news of the summer, which I think, even though there's many big Shark stories, that is the Macklin Celebrini contract extension, 5 years, highest AAV in the history of the league. What does that indicate to you about where the Sharks are, A, and then B, where Macklin Celebrini's career is headed?
2: Yeah, you know what? It's a great question that you lay out here, Ted. I think the first way to go about answering it is that I think everybody that knows and has paid attention and hockey and beyond hockey and whatsoever, who has seen what Macklin has done in his first two seasons, knew that this was going to be a massive payday. And a payday that, frankly, he deserved. I mean, this is someone who has done things in the NHL at his age, in the first 2 years, at his youthful age, that only a scant handful of people have done. And we've chronicled this throughout the year, the names that he's been associated with. Mm-hmm. Gretzky, Lemieux, Brian Trotney. I mean, there's a scant, few names that are listed. And so he's proven it. Mm-hmm. The contract that he signed, it's not just about betting on potential. And we all wonder and think, what is he going to become when he's in his quote unquote prime? But he's already produced. Yeah. he's already done this by age 20. And so I think, the amount that it came in, one, I kind of thought that, and I'm not, trying to pat myself on the back here whatsoever. I thought that number of 18.8 AAV was going to be about what this contract was going to land at. Because of, number one, it shows the respect that Mike Greer and the Sharks have given him in showing that, this is someone who is at the top of near or at the top of the league right now as a player. So that shows him the respect of paying him, an AAV now that's more than anyone else, more than Leo Carlson, obviously, and Kirill Kaprizov and whatsoever. I also thought, as much as people wondered, could he be the first $20 million AAV guy or whatsoever, I think that also speaks to Macklin not focusing on that. Mm-hmm. That his intent is for the Sharks to become a winning team, a great team, potentially a Stanley Cup champion, a team that's going to compete from championships over these next, say, 5 years, or 5-6 years or so, at least that they have them under contract. And so, I think it was this was kind of a combination or wedding between those two, two thoughts. I've seen where a lot of people will say, well, he didn't really give the Sharks a discount or whatsoever. I tend to disagree because as Mike Greer said, If he had asked for $20 million AAV, they would have paid it.
1: Yeah.
2: And when you see what he's done and what's possible and what he means to this franchise, why wouldn't you pay that?
1: Yeah, why not? Exactly. With what he's done in the first 2 years, established himself as a superstar, and then just the general relevance that the Sharks now have. This is something unique because while they have had star players before like Joe Thornton, he was already an established star in the league when he came to San Jose. It was a huge move, don't get me wrong, but he was established as a great player. And even some of the players that they developed within the system of Pavelski and Logan Couture, they were never quite the superstar. I guess the acquisition of Erik Karlsson could be on the level of a Jumbo Joe, a guy who's headed for the Hockey Hall of Fame, a guy who changes the dynamic of any team he's on. But again, he was already that star before he came to San Jose. And this type with Macklin, I think everybody just has the feeling that the sky is the limit. I mean, I've talked about this with a number of people recently. I don't know how to define what his ceiling is, because I also think there's a world where he is maybe not as productive points-wise because there's more guys to handle the load for San Jose with another year's worth of experience, but that he has that much more of an influence on the game because he's freed up from some of those other responsibilities there when he was playing minutes like a peak defenseman last year.
2: Yeah, no, you're right. And you know, it's interesting. It's interesting to see what, you know, his point totals are going to be over the next few years. Could they go higher because of the talent that's going to be put around him? Could, like you said, could it not necessarily be as high because, you know, maybe a few things, you know, might be not taken from his plate, but at least, you know, it might be eased from him. He may not have to be responsible for everything.
1: Yeah,
2: for this franchise. But let's face it, he is everything. He's the franchise. He was going to be the franchise before they won the lottery, and once they did win the lottery. So, you know, that's undisputable. And I think what also goes with this here, too, is that now, and maybe you see it with some of the signings that they made during this offseason, and then going forward. In being able to acquire players, you know, maybe some players that they weren't able to acquire before, or maybe they appeared on no trade list whatsoever because the Sharks were in obviously a different, worse state here. Well, you got Macklin Celebrini now, who is, you know, might be, I would say, you know, he's now on the level of Connor McDavid in terms of attracting the kind of player that will attract others to your franchise. Am I saying that he's Connor McDavid right now? I'm not necessarily saying that. I'm making the comparison in terms of being a 20-year-old at that level with the future that could be ahead, being able to attract others that want to win. That's why I think it's going to be important.
1: No, it's interesting. And I was thinking of some of the questions that you asked in the press conferences, specifically with Trouba and then Darnell Nurse. But with obviously your proximity to the two teams in Southern California, you asked Trouba about the fact that, you know, why he ended up with San Jose. And he kind of alluded to Anaheim maybe not showing him the respect that he was hoping to see in terms of finances. I'm just curious your interpretation of that situation and what he now brings to San Jose, which I think is akin to that veteran leadership that he previously brought to the up and coming Anaheim side.
2: Well, I think if you know Jacob Trouba a little bit, you know, he's not necessarily gun shy about talking his experiences. I remember talking with him with obviously the experiences with the New York Rangers, you know, how that relationship went up and down and whatsoever. And so I think what he alluded to certainly is, you know, the fact that, you know, Anaheim, you know, they weren't necessarily rolling out the red carpet. You know, they weren't, you know, I think they, from what I could tell and what I know is that they did want him back, but certainly not at the term that he or the amount of money that he received from the Sharks. And that's also an example of the dynamic that we're in terms of more money that's being made available, whether through the salary cap, you know, spiking as it has, you know, and, you know, more teams now, you know, having that, you know, cap space available and whatsoever to be able to make those kind of investments. Now, you know, we will see how that deal will, you know, fares in the future. But I think for, you know, for right now, certainly, you know, Mike Grier made it clear from day one that it was obvious that they needed to upgrade the blue line.
1: Yeah.
2: And so, you know, here's someone that, you know, he did very well in Anaheim in terms of kind of getting his career back on track here and being a really good mentor for Jackson Lacombe, as we saw his ascent as a defenseman in this league. You know, could he be the same for a Sam Dickinson? You know, possibly, or at least kind of have that, you know, same sort of impact as we see the young D-men that start to come, you know, come into the Sharks over the next few years.
1: When you spoke with Darnell Nurse in his introductory press conference or media availability that the Sharks held, you asked him about that situation in Edmonton and how maybe he felt that he took too much of the blame at times and that he became a bit of a polarizing figure. And I was surprised by how open he was about that. I mean, I know he is a very intelligent and very much an eloquent speaker, but he was much more blunt in his assessment and truth-telling of that situation than I was expecting. I thought that was fascinating.
2: Yeah, you know what? That was some. I think what sticks in my head when he, I know I'm not going to quote it exactly, but when he made the comparison about Joe down the street, you know, and his opinions and of his play and whatsoever. I think this move is going to be good for Darnell. And I think, you know, he realized that, you know, it seemed like one of those situations where both sides, you know, maybe, you know, were looking to move on, and that the feeling was mutual. And so, yeah, I think this can be really good for Darnell in terms of maybe getting out of that pressure cooker. It's not to say that he's not going to have an important role and he's going to be meaningful for the Sharks. I mean, you know, they're going to expect him to hopefully, you know, rebound and be a minutes chomping, you know, top four, you know, possibly even top pairing, you know, defender here. But, you know, to be, you know, be out of that cauldron, you know, to where everything, every day is, you know, hockey, everything, you know, everything is focused, you know, on what the local NHL team does or whatsoever. It's not going to be as intense in San Jose as it is in Edmonton. Yeah. And so, you know, I think he is something that I, you know, he'll look forward to, you know, and it'll be good too, in the sense that he knows the division, he knows the teams, you know, he knows the conference, the Sharks will certainly know that. So, you know, in some instances, this is kind of a known quantity that they'll be getting, and they'll hopefully get someone that will be re-energized, you know, to be in a different locale with high expectations, but maybe not the downside that comes with that.
1: With the acquisitions of a Marchment, of a Nurse, of a Trouba, these are bigger bodies, and Mike Grier has expressed his desire to have more size out there, particularly at the blue line. But I look at this very much as him saying, we saw every time we played Vegas this year that we were pushed all over the ice, that it was tilted in their favor. We did not have the physicality to push back. I don't know that quote unquote winning the division is Mike Grier's desire for this year, because he's very, very insistent about not wanting to rush things. But to me, these moves were indicative of being able to compete, or needing and wanting to be able to compete with the big boys, the heavier, harder teams in the NHL that pushed the Sharks around previously. And I know that you upgraded the blue line, you bring in more experienced players. That's always in a vacuum going to be a good thing. But when I compare it to who is the top dog in this division, who just lost in the Stanley Cup final, that's who he's got to compete with. And I feel like these moves, maybe not meant to directly compete with Vegas, but now give them a better shot against teams like Vegas and obviously Vegas themselves.
2: Yeah, no, you're right. You know, it's look, we know that the Sharks are competitive now. They showed that this past, you know, season, but we know that there is definitely still room for growth, you know, here. And I think what we saw over the course of those, you know, 7 months, or whatsoever, is, you know, a team that's, you know, still learning, you know, how to win, you know, and not just, you know, mentally, but physically as well. And so those moves, I think, definitely helped address, you know, what, you know, Mike may have saw as something that was a little, you know, deficient. You know, it's funny, you go through some of the defensive numbers that the Sharks had last year. And it's ironic that, you know, when you go at, look at some of the stats below the obvious whatsoever, they're actually not as bad as everyone makes it out to be. but still, you can see, though, with your eyes whatsoever, in the games, you know, with especially when they became more and more important,
1: yeah,
2: you could see that they still struggled to handle those teams like Vegas, those, you know, those bigger teams, those more playoff tested, you know, type teams whatsoever. And so I think that's where some of these moves were made to kind of address that, you know, getting guys that have just been, that have played big games. You know, I think, you know, they've added now, just in terms of guys who have played playoff games, you know, so much more experience. And so I think this is something that could pay off when we get to, say, after the All-Star break, when we get to next March, when we get into the weeks of April, when they're fighting for a playoff spot or in playoff position, looking to lock something down.
1: So what is the goal, in your opinion, for San Jose this year? Is it just to get into the playoffs, or would you like to see them make noise and get to the second round? I mean, I know that that's a big ask for a team that's hasn't made the playoffs since 2019, but I do feel that Mike Greer is of the mind that he's brought in some good talent. He has a generational player in Macklin Celebrini, young talents that are about to be in their second or third year in the NHL, that the team can take a big step. But again, like I mentioned earlier, Mike has never been one on rushing things. However, I think that if you got him private, he would say that while rushing is not the answer, Macklin Celebrini's ascent has expedited the rebuild and the process to getting back into contention.
2: Yeah, no, you know what? And expedited is a great word, because there is, I think, still a long-term view in place here. Mm-hmm. You know, this isn't everything build up for next year type of deal. No, it's not that. There is a long-term view in place, but I think these moves definitely show that they've now turned the page on the rebuild. Mm-hmm. It's no longer that. You don't shell out the kind of money that you shell out, not only for your own players, but obviously the newcomers that were brought in. You don't bring them those types of players, and not have higher goals in mind. And so, yeah, I certainly think that, you know, despite Mike not wanting to put labels on, you know, or on what the, you know, what he feels the Sharks should do in 2026-27, I think that the playoffs are definitely the goal. Mm-hmm. For this team, you know, not to compare it to a rival team in the Pacific, but I think they're kind of at the stage of what Anaheim was in last year.
1: Yeah,
2: in terms of being on the verge of a breakthrough, and so I think San Jose is on that, and that should be the goal going into this year, making the playoffs. And hey, if you find a matchup and you kind of ride the wave and the momentum of you know, the success that you've created over the, you know, previous few months or whatsoever, if you find the right matchup, perhaps you can do like what the Ducks did and beat Edmonton and move into the second round and kind of really announce yourselves as what many believe is the team of the future. And we know that the Sharks have been called that, you know, a lot over these last few months here.
1: In terms of coverage, now Macklin Celebrini does bring a bit more of a spotlight to the Sharks. From your perspective, are fans emailing you, asking you more about the Sharks? Have you noticed that your social media stuff is getting better engagement when you do talk about San Jose, your articles? I mean, I know that you're all over the Pacific, even though you do have a Southern California base. But I would have to imagine that there is going to be a desire now for more and more San Jose coverage.
2: Well, I tell you what, Sharks fans, when I do.

0: I do see where it has picked up. Certainly what Macklin has done in putting them on, back on the radar. Mm-hmm. And now, you know, seeing them, seeing the franchise level up, you know, some of the other things that are certainly going to be going on, obviously somewhat with the renovation of the arena, you know, there's a lot of momentum.
1: Yeah.
0: That's, been going with this franchise. And so, you know, it's, consumers are going to want to consume. And so it's on outlets like ours and others and whatsoever to respond to that, you know, because, you know, I firmly believe that they are certainly a much bigger story right now, and they're going to be an even bigger story, yeah. You know, once they start to win, once they start to get into the playoff, and once they start to be seen as, you know, maybe a powerhouse in the West.
1: With the offer sheet that came into Anaheim for Leo Carlson, did that set off a domino effect around the league, or was it maybe overstated, a idiosyncratic situation, or is that maybe the first domino that we're just kind of waiting to see in the next upcoming off seasons when there are bigger situations, bigger fish out there, more young stars, that's going to have an impact? I guess just take me through your read of that situation and maybe how surprised you were by it and the long-term ramifications.
0: Well, I certainly was surprised. you know, I think maybe more so by just obviously the dollar amount, and we know that the Ducks and scores of people throughout hockey were surprised at that, but that was certainly the intent of the Flyers and Danny Briere, you know, with that offer sheet. But you know, it's already had an effect. Mm-hmm. You know, on the league, and it's going to have an effect, you know, going into the future here. And I think the biggest thing that you've seen is that young players, young stars, young, you know, 20, 21, 22 year olds who perform, they're going to demand huge contracts, huge second deals coming off of their entry level of things. This is not going to be a case anymore to where, you know, that second contract is, you know, I don't want to say bridge, but it's, you know, it's going to be that, you know, that's not going to be the big contract that mm-hmm. the third one that will be the huge one for the start. Well, no, that's gone then. You know, if you put up numbers and if you have massive meaning for a franchise, you know, it's going to be, you know, the 5-year $90 million deal, the 5-year, you know, 90 plus and whatsoever, that's going to be more of the norm. You know, as long as revenue continues to go up in the league, you know, as more, you know, as we see the potential of one, perhaps maybe two more teams, you know, over the stretch here. So, you know, I think what it did, is that it showed, and maybe to a smaller extent, even though I think, you know, Mike and Macklin were going to get their huge done, you know, deal done at some point. I think there was momentum anyway. But I think what the Leo Carlson, you know, deal did was it showed teams that, look, if you've got a young star, if you've got a young potential superstar, and you want to lock him up, well, you need to get it done a year out. You can't mess around. You can't, you know, take the tact of, well, you know, we still have leverage and, you know, you know, and use all that leverage. If there's money out there and money available and teams willing to drop an offer sheet like that, or at least the threat of one, you need to avoid that. You need to avoid that as much as possible. And like I said, while I don't think that was going to ever be the case with Macklin and the Sharks, it still adds a pressure point that I don't think was there previously.
1: Eric, you're the man. I will let you go. You've been very generous with your time already, man, but I promise I'll be bothering you as we get closer and closer to the start of the season. All right, man.
0: Hey, I always love to talk Shark, man. I appreciate it, Ted.
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1: He was drafted 33rd overall by the San Jose Sharks in the 2025 NHL Entry Draft. He is Simon Wong, who joins us on the Sharks Audio Network. First things first, let's talk about your name. Your full name is actually Haoxi Wong, or yes. Wong Haoxi, yes. Because they always say the last name first, right?
2: Exactly.
1: Tell us a little bit about how you found the name Simon. Where'd that come from?
2: I went to international kindergarten, and the first day there, the teacher kind of just gave us our name, and he gave me Simon and kind of just stick with it.
1: Tell us a little bit more about your background. You were born in Beijing?
2: I was born and raised in Beijing until I was 12. Moving to Toronto when I'm 12 at the time, and then, you know, wanted to be a professional hockey player and carry the goal over to Toronto, keep developing as a hockey player and a human being. And, yeah, I'm here now, so pretty proud of myself.
1: Well, you should be, but you should also be very proud of your family, because it takes a family support in order for a young man to get the opportunity to play in the National Hockey League or even at a level much before that. Tell us about your parents and tell us about what their background is.
2: I mean, my parents gave me full support regardless of what I do as a person, and I'm glad that I found the passion that I love, and I can't give them enough credit to support me and loving me. And my mom, she used to work in a company, but she saw this upcoming market of, you know, hockey in China. So she started off building her own rink, started her own hockey club, figure skating club, and motivate the next generation of Chinese hockey player and figure skater to become better in Winter Olympic sports. And my father, he does a lot of investment stuff. So, yeah.
1: So not a lot of difference from a North American, really, your background. You have people who are very ambitious, people who are involved in your dad's case in finance, and your mom's case also running the actual hockey organization. But what about building a rink? How did that happen?
2: I think just, you know, the traffic was horrible in China. So my mom just decided, you know, try to give me the closest facility I could get. And, yeah, so she gathered a few partners of hers and started her new rink, I guess.
1: What is it like in China in terms of entrepreneurial opportunities, the ability to succeed in business?
2: I think she saw this new market and she took the chance. You know, it's always a 50-50 reward and chance, but I think she stand her ground now, and her business is getting bigger and bigger every day. And as an entrepreneur in China, I think there's a lot of population that you can target in different age group, and I think it's a great city to, you know, great country to invest your money in.
1: Before we get to your time coming to North America, let's continue to stick with your time in China. What was the state of Chinese hockey when you started to play? How old were you when you first put skates on, and what got you to do it?
2: I think I first put my skate on 4.5, you know, absolutely just coincidence. My friend actually started playing ahead of me, so I went to watch one of his practice, and seeing him putting his equipment on and tying his shoelace, and just very fascinating. So I told my mom I'm going to try it out, and then after that, I just never stopped loving the sport.
1: When did you first realize that you had a special talent?
2: I think just, you know, with my size and my quick feet when I was younger, that really separated myself from the other kids. And then when I moved to Toronto, obviously I was a late bloomer. I wasn't, you know, the top player in an age group whatsoever. I was an underdog. I was never, nothing is enough for me. So I keep grinding throughout from 12 to now. And I think there's a ton to give from me as a hockey player. And just can't wait to see what the future holds.
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1: We're visiting with Simon Wong, 33rd overall in the second round in 2025. How did you get to Toronto?
2: I think just my friend came to Toronto and all the connection he has there. So just feels right to go to Toronto with my friend and live with them for a year at the time. And, you know, moving to Toronto by myself, I didn't want to go like a other country that I don't know what's going on. So that's probably why.
1: How much English did you know when you moved here?
2: You know, I know a lot of words, but I can't put it into the whole sentence, and there's a lot of grammar mistake, and there still is, for sure. So definitely got a ton better, you know, talking to my coaches, my teammates, my teachers at school and my friends. So it's came a long way.
1: Who was your friend that that influenced you? Is it the same friend that got you to actually put skates on the first time, and he came to Toronto, or was it somebody else?
2: It was someone else, but you know, I couldn't thank him enough and both my friend enough to, you know, make big decision in my life that got me here. But obviously I stopped contacting my first friend that I don't know what he's doing now, but you know, wish him the best of luck in his career.
1: Are you aware of the fact that obviously with the diaspora from Hong Kong especially, there are a lot of people from China that are living in Vancouver? I thought that might have been another place you could end up, but Toronto is the mecca of hockey. Where did you start to play there?
2: I played Toronto Titans for my first 3 to 4 years. Obviously, COVID took a year off, and played North York Ranger my draft year, OHL draft year. And after that, played Tier 2 last year, and with the rule change, I was able to transition from Tier 2 to OHL, and I took the chance and did learned a lot. So yeah.
1: Were you always bigger than everybody else?
2: I was really growing consistently, so I'd say I was probably one of the taller kids throughout my age.
1: Because you're born in July, and so there's a theory in hockey that if you're born in January, February, or March, you have an advantage just because you're a little bit older, maybe more confident. Mm-hmm. But what about coming to North America and playing in these leagues and having the dream to go to the OHL? By that time, you knew all about how that worked?
2: Yeah, I think it's a great learning experience for me, and you know, learn a ton against better players and better teammates, and just, you know, see how they compete on and off the ice and try to get better every single day, just make me a better person, a better player.
1: Well, you played for the Oshawa Generals and you're a defenseman. I suppose that they've already told you what defenseman used to play for the Oshawa Generals and how important he is to hockey, right? You're aware of that.
2: Bobby Orr, I mean, this guy's a legend himself, and you know, just hearing his name just give me goosebumps sometimes. And when I went to Boston 2 years ago, I went to a thrift store and bought a book about him, and I read a lot. You know, how he deal with adversity and how, like, his legendary career was. And obviously he fell short a little bit due to injuries, but so you can't take anything away from him.
1: Well, one thing that he could do was skate better than everybody else. And he was from Parry Sound, which is north of where Oshawa is. Yeah. And they just skated out on the ponds, and they didn't even have organized hockey. He developed skills that way, to be able to skate, to be able to have endurance, to be able to stick handle the puck, and to be able to visualize where things are going. Where did you start to develop those skills?
2: I think it didn't start to develop until I was 14. You know, that's when I met my advisor's father. He started driving me around to the games due to my mom's not here all the time. And he showed me how the game's supposed to be played, putting the game in front of me piece by piece. And that's when I started to develop my own thoughts for the game. And after that, it just started skyrocketing my mental side of the game. And just, you know, visualization, as you said, and thinking the game at a faster pace and all the skills.
1: Do you have any particular favorite team or player in the NHL before you became a Shark when you were growing up?
2: I have not have a favorite team, but I'll say because my brother went to Boston, so he brought a lot of merch back for me. And so I was cheering for Boston on for a few years when I was like 8, 9 years old. But when I moved to Toronto, I kind of stopped because, you know, there's a rivalry going on. I just kind of watched for fun and cheering for hockey in general, I'll say. And yeah.
1: Well, now you're cheering for the Sharks, obviously. But it makes sense, obviously, to follow Boston just because of Bobby Orr.
2: Yes, 100%. I mean, Bobby Orr had a huge career there and, you know, made Boston a well-known organization, and there still is. And, yeah.
1: Did you ever meet Bobby Orr?
2: I have not, but, you know, it'll be a dream come true if I meet him one day and maybe grab some lunch or dinner with him. That'll be my goal.
1: I guarantee you that if he knows that you played for the Oshawa Generals, he will probably do that. He's a really nice man. He's involved in agencies these days, is around the game, and is somebody that's seen absolutely everything. What would it mean to you to make it to the NHL and play for the San Jose Sharks, and what did it feel like to get drafted?
2: I think, first of all, I couldn't thank this organization enough for taking a chance on me. I mean, a lot of people could say I'm a really raw talent that have so much to give in the future, and they saw the potential in me and the vision I have for myself. I think no one really see it right now. And, you know, throughout the years, I'll keep developing and show them what I'm capable of. And when it's all said and done, I hope I can be the best version of myself.
1: What do you think your strengths are as a hockey player?
2: I think my strength is my skating ability and my size combination. You know, it's a very unique skill that a lot of big guys can't skate like I am, but I'm going to use that to my full advantage, you know, break out and in the offensive zone, navigating the blue line and shutting down opponent with my skating and my size. And, you know, it's just a quite unique skill.
1: You know what that sounds like? It sounds a lot like Zdeno Chara, who played for the Boston Bruins, a really big guy, had a tremendous hockey Hall of Fame level career. Did you ever see him play much? And do you like to watch video of players that are big guys that play in the NHL?
2: Oh, yeah, definitely. I mean, Chara is a legend himself as well. And I didn't have a chance to watch him because in China we don't have a lot of TV, live TV NHL games, but I did watch some of his highlight. You know, it was really inspiring. See how he, you know, dominate both sides of the ice and physically crushing guys on the ice. And, you know, his slap shot is just, you get scared when you get in front of his slap shot for sure. So just see how he is as a hockey player just motivate me as well. And I love to watch tall defensemen, mobile defensemen that have huge impact on both sides of the ice, and I learned tremendously from a lot of them. For example, Parayko, Hedman, Carlo, Lorai, all these guys that, you know, is phenomenal skater and have huge impact on the ice. Yeah.
1: Also, the defensemen that you mentioned are all at different points in their career, so that's nice to see the progression and see what might happen for you.
2: Yeah, 100%. You know, I love watching the game. I'm a student of the game, and I study every aspect of different character of their game, and I tend to bring pieces out of them and put it in my game, and that's why I think my game skyrocketed from 14 to 18, and I just can't imagine myself, you know, from 18 to 22, what kind of jump I'll have from there.
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1: We're talking to Simon Wong Haoshi, here at SAP Center's sister rink, TechSU Arena, where the San Jose Sharks are conducting their development camp. The fact that the Sharks selected you, and as the highest selection from China, is kind of interesting because for a couple of years we had the China Sharks organization that had some hockey in China, was trying to help develop the sport. And what did you know much about that?
2: I actually doesn't really quite know what that organization, because I think that might be in Shanghai, but I was in Beijing, so right. I don't really quite know.
1: Yeah, they were based in Shanghai. They played some games in Beijing. Of course, they went to Harbin, where there's a lot of hockey in the north, and they played in other parts of Asia. They went to Japan. They went to Taiwan. They went to all of those places. But I just find it really interesting that the Sharks have always had a look to the Far East as a place to help find talent. The fact that you're a big guy, and the fact that you're coming to North America to try to play in the NHL reminds me of another guy, Yao Ming, who, of course, is a legendary basketball player that established himself. What would it mean to you to be the Yao Ming of hockey?
2: I mean, it probably mean the world to me compared to Yao and his domination in the NBA. And, you know, like, comparing me to him is kind of like, I'm like, it's really honored. And, you know, I still have a ton to give and a long way to go for sure. And for me, it's only the beginning. I don't want to look at this as, like, you know, I accomplished something spectacular, but something I'm really proud of. But as I said, this is not my final goal. It's far away from that. So
1: have all your years now in North America given you an idea of how important winning the Stanley Cup is?
2: I mean, I was there game five, Edmonton against Florida. The environment just giving me goosebumps over and over. You know, I still look at the video sometimes, you know, when they enter the rink and the crowds go crazy. Like, that's something I would want to help San Jose Shark to accomplish one day, and that'll be definitely on my life goal.
1: Also, what about the idea that there is a very strong Chinese community in the Bay Area? You're aware of that?
2: Yes, I am aware of that. And, you know, for me to, you know, play in front of all these, my Asian community, my heritage, and I couldn't take much proud of, and hopefully they enjoy watching me as a player and a person.
1: So let's take a look at the upcoming years now. You're going to be at the development camp, your first one. You're going to come to training camp. What about the plans for the upcoming season? How does it work for you?
2: I'll say in Oshawa next year, you know, take on a bigger role and keep developing both sides of the game. And after that, I'm looking to forward to join the Boston Terriers in BU and keep developing over there and see how it goes and turn pro whenever I'm ready.
1: I was asking about that because I saw you on a Boston University list that you were possibly going there, and I wanted to know if that was going to happen. Did you know that Macklin Celebrini obviously went there as well?
2: I have. Like, he showed me a really nice text earlier, and you know he's another great player that I look up to. You know, as a young guy, like pretty much doing a lot of things that 18-year-olds couldn't do in the National Hockey League. That's really impressive, and I can't wait to meet him in person and, you know, play with them one day.
1: Well, also, you probably will eventually play against Teddy Mutrin, who was also drafted because he's going to Boston College. So that'll be a nice little rivalry, just like Macklin was with Will Smith, who went to BC.
2: Yeah, that'll be really fun to watch. And, you know, BU and BC is a huge rivalry, and they go after every year, and it'll be fun.
1: So the other thing will be the Beanpot. That's a big tournament in Boston, very historic with college hockey. But also, when you eventually go there, you're obviously going to be going to school too. Do you have any particular interest in studies?
2: I think I will try to go somewhere near finance, maybe learn how to manage my money in the future. And yeah.
1: You're a smart kid, because that's something that's very important. Young people need to understand, especially when you're getting into pro hockey, how important it is to manage your finances, live within your means, and think about the future. I suppose you got that from your parents.
2: Yes, 100%. They gave me a ton of great advice on how to manage my money and how to keep me motivated to chase the next goal and the next goal. And yeah.
1: Your parents still live in China, or do they live here?
2: They live in China, but my mom comes here back and forth. My dad's full-time in China, yeah.
1: Wow, that's fantastic. So what do you have to say to people of Asian extraction? I suppose your major language is Mandarin. It probably isn't Cantonese. By the way, how many languages do you speak in the Chinese dialect? Do you speak Fujianese? Do you speak Cantonese? Do you speak Taiwanese? What do you speak?
2: I speak Mandarin and English. That's about it. But I know some accent in China because my dad's from Sichuan, and so there's a dialogue there. I can kind of understand it, but not really. It's kind of funny to talk to my dad in that dialogue sometimes, but definitely those two, I'll say.
1: With that in mind, do you have anything in Mandarin that you'd like to say to the fans of the San Jose Sharks who live in this area and speak that language?
2: Yes, 100%. I'll say something in Mandarin as well. 谢谢大家对我的关注和支持，我会继续努力，然后希望早日
1: And what does that translate to?
2: Say thanks everyone for the support and encouragement, and I'll get better every single day, and hopefully one day play for the Sharks.
1: We are really excited about the fact that you're drafted by the Sharks, that you're part of the organization, that you're going through such a really great path to get to the NHL, and we're really pulling for you. So all the best of luck, and thanks for joining us today.
2: Thank you so much.
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1: It's a great pleasure to learn from the San Jose Sharks coaching staff about the jobs that they have, about the perspective that they have in the game, and certainly to learn a lot about the path that they took in order to get to the National Hockey League. With all those in mind, let's meet Thomas Spear, the goaltending coach of the San Jose Sharks. Thomas, it says in the bios that you're from Janesville, Wisconsin, but why don't you fill us in on the actual reality of your path to life?
2: Yeah, so I was born in Indianapolis, but moved to South Florida at a very young age, and started playing roller hockey. And I fell in love with the game. And my dad basically said, if you want to actually pursue hockey, you have to go to the Midwest. So I went to Shattuck for a few years, did that, and then my family ended up moving to Wisconsin when I was in high school. I can't tell you exactly what year it was, but I was in high school, and then that's when Janesville became home for me.
1: Very interesting. Of course, Janesville is where the Jets play these days, the home, the team that's owned in part by former Shark Joe Pavelski. Could you have believed that the growth of hockey has gotten teams of that level to that area and to a lot of other places, including Florida, California, and many other places?
2: Yeah, the growth of the game, it's been wild, especially in, quote unquote, non-traditional markets like Florida, Arizona. I can't wait to see what it's going to do in Utah. Wild, how fast the game is growing in those areas. Wisconsin is a hockey hotbed, has lots of hockey, has lots of sports in general, right? It's got the Packers, my favorite team there, in football. But Janesville, if you saw the rink there, you wouldn't believe that they could fit in a North American League team there, but they've had so much success and tradition that it's a great spot.
1: Well, let's talk about Florida for a second, because that is certainly a non-traditional hockey market. And of course, your connection to roller hockey, because the San Jose Sharks have had a tie to that sport over the years. The old San Jose Rhinos used to play here, and that's where Roy Sommer got his connection to the organization. John Gustafson, who runs the operations at SAP Center, was the goaltender for that team. But what about roller hockey and how young kids who don't have the chance to get on the ice, whether it's financial or whether it's because they live in an area that doesn't have a rink, how does roller hockey help you get into the game?
2: Yeah, exactly that. I mean, when I first started playing hockey in Florida, there was one ice rink, Gold Coast, not Academy, just Gold Coast Arena, around Pompano area, and it was the only rink. It was a one small sheet. We practiced when I started playing around 9. Our practice at were 4:30 in the morning. I mean, it was early because there was just no ice available. And what roller hockey did was get home from school, throw on the wheels, and my buddies, we would play outside until the sun would go down every day, all day, you know. So it was a huge passion, and it's really what drove a lot of success on the ice too. I mean, you know, it's very different, but at the same time, you know, just the give and go concepts are same thing on the ice.
1: But then goaltending has got to be a little bit different in that sport. Did you play goalie in roller hockey, or did you transfer to that when you got on the ice?
2: I did not play. I did not play roller goalie. I just I tried it a couple times, and back then they didn't have rollers on the pad, so it was so different. I couldn't even try it. So, and it was hot. I mean, it is 95 degrees and goalie gear. No thanks.
1: Were you playing outside?
2: Oh yeah. Yeah. Outside, outside all day. We had we basically took over the tennis court and the basketball court and just turned it into a roller hockey court. So,
1: you know, it's interesting that you talk about this, because people have started in the roller hockey game, and the fact that they can get out there and play, it seems as if it attaches you to the team. And the story that I'll tell you about is, I don't know if you know this, but back in the 1970s, Emil Francis was the general manager of the New York Rangers. And actually, it was even earlier than that. It was the late 1960s. And it was the old Madison Square Garden in New York, up on 49th Street and 8th Avenue, not the one that exists today. And he walked out after a practice on a game day, and he walked by a school, and it was exactly what you're talking about. It was a basketball court, and he saw these kids playing roller hockey. And he said, these kids are good. We got to start an ice hockey league for all these kids in New York. And they started the Met League. Well, guess who was on that court that day? Joe Mullen, Brian Mullen, and Tom Mullen, their older brother. Their dad used to run the Zamboni and do a bunch of work at Madison Square Garden. And those kids were just living in that neighborhood. It's amazing. Hockey Hall of Famer, Joe Mullen, starting out as a roller hockey player.
2: It's so true. Like, so we just started playing roller hockey, and then next thing you know, it went from like three of us to 10 of us, and then we were all playing ice hockey by the time we were 10. And when I was I can't remember the year, but when, that's when the Florida Panthers the first time around at the Stanley Cup came around. And then after that year, hockey blew up. They started building rinks everywhere, and I mean, it's compared to today, it's nothing. It's a hundredfold bigger what it was back when I was a kid, but I was really excited to be a part of that first wave of hockey when the Panthers showed up. So,
1: Now, here's a question for you, Thomas, and that is, was your family involved in the sport at all? Did your dad play? Did you have uncles or cousins or anybody else that played the game that got you into this sport in particular?
2: my dad played my dad and my uncle played hockey for a minute. They grew up in a foster system, so I basically found their old stuff. And they were it was old goalie leg pads. That was it. And so I was like, "What's this?" He's like, "Oh, it's hockey." And then, you know, he bought me roller skates, and that was no intent for me to really go into the sport, but that's how it started.
1: Great story. We're visiting with goaltending coach Thomas Speer of the San Jose Sharks, works with all the NHL goalies. Of course, by the time you guys moved to Wisconsin, you started getting on the ice, as you mentioned, and developing a real love for the game of hockey. When did you decide, or when was it decided for you, that you had a special talent that maybe warranted a chance at a higher level?
2: Oh, it just, you know how it goes. Like, yeah, the hockey world's so small. You knew all the goalies in your age group, and you know, played as far as I could. And you know, every year you get older and older, the cream rises to the top, and some guys, you know, just grow in the game. And there were so many good goalies. I was playing, so I played Division Three, and I was asked to go to the Dallas Stars NHL training camp, and I showed up. And I was on the ice with Kari Lehtinen, and it was the first time in my life where I was like, that's an NHL goalie, and I won't be that good ever. No matter how hard I worked, he had so much of a genetic advantage and everything. It was unbelievable. And that, but it was great for me because it really helped my transition into coaching.
1: Kind of interesting because you had an interesting path before that. You played in the Ontario Junior League with the Sagan Bruins. That's
2: Yep.
1: right near Parry Sound, Ontario, where Bobby Orr grew up. Did you know that?
2: It's definitely, yeah. It's Seguin. It was a little community north of Parry Sound, really small community. Great time, loved my time there. But it was like 20 minutes north of Parry Sound, and Parry Sound's beautiful. It's got the lake right there. It's some of the best years of my life.
1: How on earth did you get there?
2: So I went to the Indiana Ice USHL team, and then they brought in another goalie, and they were affiliated with Seguin. So we ended up going up there.
1: Well, that's an interesting point. You know, they always say that the best position to play if you're playing pickup hockey is goalie because they let you play for free because there aren't as many goalies around. Is it kind of a similar offshoot of that where you need a goaltender somewhere?
2: Yeah. So they brought in a goalie. I think it was Cody Reichert. He was a great goalie. Indiana was like, "Hey, like we could trade you, or you could go up there and try it out." And I went up there and I loved it. Amazing build, families and friends, lifelong friends from that team. And yeah, so that's where I got to play most of my junior.
1: This is a curious thought that I have. You mentioned that your father grew up in the foster system, and you know, of course, that oftentimes requires moving around a little bit. I wondered if maybe his guidance might have been helpful for you for what's going to be a professional hockey career where you're moving around to different places, different built families, and so forth.
2: Yeah, do you know what, he had it pretty rough as a kid, and he was all about just having resilience. And you know, all you can do is work your hardest, because at the end of the day, if it doesn't work out, you have a passion and a work ethic that will get you somewhere. So that was his thing. You know, you might not work out, but if you work hard, you'll get somewhere, whether in that or something else.
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1: We're visiting with Thomas Speer, the Sharks goaltending coach, and learning a lot about his background first as a player. We'll get to the coaching in a little bit. But you went to University of Wisconsin at Stevens Point for a few years and ended up at UMass Boston, where you probably got noticed quite a bit, even though it is in Division III. And then you had a chance to play a little bit of pro hockey as a player in Idaho and in Las Vegas. Tell us about that experience, finally getting a chance to be in pro hockey and learning to go against those types of players.
2: Yeah, I mean, it's going from Division Three to the coast. It was a dream come true. You know, it was a very short-lived, but it was a really cool experience for me. Just you know, put on gear and go play. Idaho and Vegas were both great spots. The guys and the teams were great to me. But very short-lived, but very grateful for all those opportunities just to be around those guys. It was Idaho was beautiful. I was probably there for about a month or so, and just a great town. Loved it. And Vegas was pretty short-lived, but again, Vegas is Vegas, right? You can't go wrong there.
1: Yeah, you're not going to go wrong in Vegas.
2: No.
1: Meanwhile, you developed an interest, obviously, in the goaltending position. You're probably coming to the realization, maybe that this is not going to go very far as a professional hockey goaltender. But you're only 26 years old, maybe 27, and you become a goaltending coach with the Allen Americans. How did that opportunity happen, and when did you start to get an interest in coaching?
2: Well, it's funny. That's how I paid for all my training. Is I was probably the age of 17 on. I used to live in Toronto all summer and coach all summer for free, and then I would basically jump on the ice and do training, right? So he'd pay for my ice, and so I started coaching at a very young age. But then it's funny when you commit your whole life to playing a sport, and then you quit the sport, or life moves on. It hurts a little bit. So I ended up going to school at Whitewater. When I was going to get an internship with Target, I was working at Target for about a year. And then my buddy, Mike Valley, who was the former goalie coach for the Dallas Stars for years, said, "Hey, there's a bunch of kids in Dallas that need a goalie coach if you're interested." And I was like, "I don't know if I want to get back into the hockey world." And I just started dating my wife now. And so I was like, "Hey, I'm going to go to Dallas, started coaching kids." And the Allen Americans were there in town, and I volunteered there for 4 years. And now I'm here. It was a pretty wild story.
1: So you were a volunteer coach for the Americans. You weren't on the paid staff.
2: No, well, no, they paid for like my ice to run clinics and stuff like that. But I was not paid staff. A lot of the staff there was volunteer, right? It was very. But it's the coast, and we won a lot of championships. Steve Martinson was one of the best coaches I've ever worked with. So it was great.
1: I remember him as a player. He was not to be trifled with, but I suppose as a coach, he demanded that kind of discipline from his players too.
2: Yeah, as a coach, he didn't mess with him either. He was same as a coach.
1: Well, while you were there, you got a chance to work with some pretty good goaltenders in Allen. Your first guy that really got to the NHL, from my view, was Aaron Dell, who was in the ECHL at the time. He became a National Hockey League goaltender. He later played for the San Jose Sharks. Was working with him maybe an opportunity to showcase you to other pro organizations that you were helping develop a goaltender like that?
2: You know, it's Dell was there right when I got there. He was a pretty quick in and out. Like he was already established, and him and I probably worked together for a month, and then he was gone. But when I first got that job, I was just excited to work with the Coast team. It was like my mental happy place, right? Because I could go there, have fun with the guys, and work on something that they really needed. So Dell, I never really thought of Dell as like showcasing him. Because he was gone pretty quick. At the time, all I wanted to do was, win a championship. That's all I was focused on with Allen. And we had great teams there and great goalies, right? Riley Gill, so many good ones.
1: But you also got an opportunity during that time to work with the U.S. national team program, which of course is based in Michigan. And you got a chance to work with Spencer Knight back in 17-18. And that's a pretty elite level talent.
2: Yeah, good. That was my first eye opener to NHL like bona fide prospects, right? Like, when I first got on the ice with Spencer Knight and some of these guys, I was like, these kids are 17 years old, and they're going to be future stars in the league. And so that really changed my perspective on development and working with goalies and what it takes to play at that high level. So that was a great experience for me.
1: So whether you're a beer league goaltender or whether you're a netminder in the National Hockey League, it's often said that you have to have a certain type of personality to be a goaltender. Some people say that's an oddball. Some people say that it's just dealing with stress in a different way. In your mind, how can you tell if a young kid has the mental tools to be able to handle the position?
2: Oh, that's a tough one, right? That's kind of the million-dollar question when it comes to scouting and recruiting these goalies. But at the same time, I think it's the big one for me when I look at goalies is, are they well balanced in life outside of hockey, right? It's like I tell people, imagine if your kids were talking about Christmas every single day through summer, and then Christmas Day finally shows up. They're not going to be that excited about it because it's been on their mind every single day. If goalies are thinking about hockey all day, every day, how to get better. Like they're just mentally drained by the time they get to the rink. And so I think goalies that are well-rounded in hobbies, whether it's golf, or some sort of reading, whatever they want to do outside of hockey. And if they're well-grounded in it, right, they have a good routine. I think that's a good way for goalies to be mentally sharp and, ready to play.
1: Well, it's said that every hockey player, when he has a little bit of success, just wants to repeat it the next day. So that's why people get superstitions in the game. But do you see that more of that routinized behavior being really critical for goaltenders?
2: Yeah, routines in general are very, very important for goalies because it basically it gets them in a mental checklist and gets them ready for that game, right? It's very big. We talk when I talk with my young kids, I talk about routine all the time, how important it is.
1: Probably your best story so far, in many respects, came when you went to Stockton, first in the American Hockey League, and then, well, actually, all in the American Hockey League when you were there. They were an ECHL team as well. But you got a chance to work with Dustin Wolf, who's from Gilroy, Northern California, not too far from where we are in San Jose. And now he's a goaltender for the Calgary Flames. What does it mean to you to see a goaltender that you've worked with like that get to that point? Have a couple of MVP seasons in the AHL and then get to the big show.
2: Oh, it's great. I mean, one of the positives that came out of COVID was that he got to live with our at our house for 3 to 6 months. It was a long time, and so I got to really know him on a personal level. He's a great kid, and he puts in the work. He has success not because he's just gifted, which he is, but because he works so hard all the time. And he's one of those kids where I just talked about how important it is to have hobbies. But he can be pretty dialed into hockey all the time and still be pretty sharp. He's very unique in that sense. And it was really cool for his first NHL start, and I believe it was his first NHL minute, was against the Sharks. And to be there with him in Calgary was great. It was special.
1: Well, also you got a chance to know the person, and you keep mentioning the habits and the things that goaltenders or any player likes to do away from the game. What are some of the things that you like to do when you're away from the game?
2: I've got three kids, so it's usually back at the rink with their hockey practice or, lacrosse or whatever it is. That's usually my time away from the rink and trying to just soak up as much time with them and my wife. That's probably my number one.
1: Well,
2: It is my it's my only one, really.
1: it's all you need. You got plenty to do there. Bottom line is that you have that family support. And I'd be remiss if I didn't mention your wife, Amber, who, as you said, when you were starting to get into this routine and this gig, she was right there to be a supportive figure for you and is the mother to your children. Tell us just about how you guys met and the meaning of that support that you get every day.
2: Yeah, it was a crazy story. So we started dating. She's from Rockford area. I was from Janesville, and I was working at Target, going to school, trying to work up some sort of corporate ladder, which I was just in the very beginning of. And like I said, Mike called me, Mike Valley, and I was like, "Hey, I think I'm gonna do this." And she asked what my dream was. I was like, "I don't know. I'd love to coach goalies one day, and it'd be a dream to be in the NHL." But she just kind of laughed, like, "That's everybody has dreams." So, sure enough, we're here, and she stuck by me the whole time, and even the hard times in Dallas, when I was a volunteer coach and just trying to make ends meet, she was right there. And she's a nurse too, so she has a stable career basically anywhere we've gone. So it's worked out great, and we've got three great kids and a fourth one on the way, and very excited.
1: And so now you come to the San Jose Sharks and you achieve your dream to be a goaltending coach in the National Hockey League. And the first thing you have to do is assess the situation. What do you look for when you first come to a new team, and how did you assess and how do you assess where the Sharks are?
2: I think it's pretty open, and that we're in a build where it's we have a lot of young talent right now, and we're playing for pride right now. We have to establish what we are and our brand of hockey, and I think we got to make it really hard on teams to play against us. That's number one, and it starts from the goalies out. I think Blackie and Vitek and Georgie, all the goalies that we have in our system, could all jump in and play that role. The young kids are young, but we believe in them. That's why they're here, and I'm excited about it.
1: One thing that we notice is you do all this extra work with goaltenders each and every day, even before the practice starts and sometimes after the practice is finished. What are the things that you try to emphasize with a goaltender during practice so that he's ready to go in a game?
2: In practice, usually the goalie time is before. And then my general rule is before practice for the goalies, and then after practice, the goalies make sure the forwards get what they need. But, you know, sometimes there's a little post-practice, we'll get some more goalie stuff in. But, you know, and during the drills, when the drills are going live and, you know, pucks are going everywhere, it's more just about little small details and then them finding their flow in the drill and picking out that one thing that they need to work on in every drill. Some of the drills, you know, it's not really most realistic for goalies. So it's picking out what you need to work on to get better. You know, and just really having, and for me, it's just having fun. It's a long year. There's a lot of games. There's a lot of practice. How can you have fun coming to the office? I think that's the number one.
1: Well, also, isn't it also making it fun for your teammates too, especially if you're a goaltender that maybe isn't playing as much?
2: Big time. And that's why having that attitude is so important. So everybody has fun and, you know, working hard is fun, right? Making saves is fun. Scoring for them is fun, but scoring for them isn't fun if the goalie's not trying or vice versa. Right. So it's just having a good attitude and good work ethic is important.
1: But also you have to be a stable personality because, you know, Jacques Plante used to describe goaltending to people and what the stresses were like. And he said, well, how would you feel if you went to work and you're at your desk in your office and you made a mistake and suddenly a red light came on behind you and 18,000 people started screaming at you? In a way, isn't that the biggest test of a goaltender when things don't go well?
2: Yeah, big time. I mean, I always think that the goalies that work the hardest and have you know, the most fun when things go south, you always defer to your lowest common denominator. And if you work hard all the time and you're a great guy, you'll be all right. You know, all that good energy and good work ethic will come through.
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1: We're talking about the goaltending position with Sharks NHL goaltending coach Thomas Spear. What's the biggest change in goaltending in your mind?
2: I think if you go way, way back, I mean, I just think in general, it was like the smaller guy that, you know, couldn't skate well, or it was just like, hey, get in net, right? But they wanted to play, they loved it. And then, I think that's where they also kind of get that crazy, where people think goalies are crazy because they didn't wear helmets. If you saw their chest pad, nobody would play goalie. They're crazy. And I think that's where the goalies kind of get that rapport. But now the goalies these days are all athletic. They're big, they're quick. It is pretty wild. And to be honest, I think the players are way crazier than goalies, man. Like they sit in front of the net with tips and screens and getting hit, and they get hit in the face. Like, goalies don't really get hurt like they used to, right? I mean, I think that's where it comes from.
1: What's your opinion about the trapezoid and whether or not it should be in the game or not?
2: I don't know. Like when it first came in, it was, designed to speed up the game. Like, you know, let's get the goalies. But, now that we've had it for so long, I'm kind of more along the lines of, I think the trap slows it down because the goalie can't play it. Go chase it down the corner and make a play. That's just me though. I don't know. I'm sure there's some sort of analytics on that, but, it's there. I'm okay with it. If they open it up, I would like that too.
1: If you ever saw any old footage of the old California Golden Seals in Oakland, you would have seen Gary Suitcase Smith, one of the goaltenders, actually stick handling the puck out of the zone himself and going beyond the red line to try to make plays because he didn't have any confidence in his defenseman to break out. what about the fact that they actually put a rule in the game that a goalie can't handle a puck past the red line? Don't you think that should change maybe too?
2: Sure. If they open it up, hey, make it exciting. Why not? I think the players these days are so fast, it'd be hard for a goalie. And back then too, like the gear was small, so the goalies could fly. Now it's considerably bigger. So I don't know if they'd be able to separate like they used to.
1: Well, yeah, but they can skate and they are very athletic. But the thing I think about in that situation is what if you're pulling a goaltender? And so that means you can bring your goaltender out. He can play the puck and then get to the bench.
2: Oh, there you go. I like that. That's a great idea, Dan. Let's get that in writing. Just a minute.
1: Got to think about that one. Thomas Spear is visiting with us here on the Sharks Audio Network, talking about a lot of different things. What are you proudest of when you talk about your players?
2: Just being a part of them, just being a part of the team and how well the guys have gotten together over the last couple of years. It's been hard. We haven't won a ton of games, and considering how much lack of success, the guys still had a ton of respect for each other and worked hard for each other.
1: One thing that also is involved in your job is you're working with a couple of different people on each and every day. Of course, you're working with the goalies out on the practice ice. You're analyzing their play. I see you a lot going over video with these guys to go over each of their goals that they allow and some of the saves that they make or some of the positioning that they have in certain situations. But you're also working with two other guys that have a lot of experience in the NHL, maybe not necessarily on a day-to-day basis, but you're certainly involved with them. And that's the Sharks director of goaltending, Evgeny Nabokov, and a guy that's on the staff also, Ryan Miller. How much do you work with these guys? What input do you get from them, and how does that work?
2: Oh, I work with them a ton, and then their input is, and growing up, both those guys were some of my, favorite goalies to watch as a kid. So to be here is, it's pretty breathtaking at times to work with them. And, so when they listen to me, it's kind of like, whoa, it's pretty cool. But I work with them as much as I can, and we're all pretty busy during the season, so it's not as much as I would like. But their experience is second to none. I mean, what else could I ask for as a goalie coach here that never played, right? If I have a question, they've been through it and they have an answer. So yeah, it's the game's completely changed. And then that's actually probably one of my favorite part about both Nabby and Millsy is they are so good at understanding where the game was and where it is now and how that translates, and just their perspective and their experience and that stuff. It's second to none.
1: Of course, Nabby's goaltending coach mentor was Warren Strelo, who's one of the greatest goaltending coaches of all time, was with the San Jose Sharks organization for years. And one of the things that Warren always talked about, he talked less about teaching guys techniques, and he talked more about the psychological, the personal, everything that you're talking about, the fact that you take time away from the game, and that helps you when it comes time to step in. One of the hardest things to deal with mentally as a goaltender is to be sitting on the bench, charting stats and face-offs for the team, being a cheerleader in many respects, maybe a good humor man when it needs to happen on the bench. And then all of a sudden, the coach says, "Hey, buddy, get your gear on. You're in." Tell us about the mentality of that, and what a goaltender has to be ready for, and how they deal with jumping in without a warm-up and actually playing in an NHL game.
2: Yeah, so some goalies struggle with that. Some goalies, not so much. I think the biggest thing is just the physical aspect of it, right? You're sitting there. Some rinks are colder than others. It's hard to go from sitting in your gear, and you got to remember too, in gear, it's not like you're wearing clothes, right? Or like a jacket or a hoodie. You basically have your gear on. You did the pre-skate warm up. And you're sweating, you're cold, you're sitting there just waiting, and then you get thrown in. So just to physically wake up your body and get going is key. And I think for the mental aspect of it, it's just you can't play scared. You can't walk in and be like, oh my gosh, I'm coming in to help save the day here, and I can't, if we let in one more goal, it's gonna be, the game's gonna be out of reach. You can't go in like that. You've got to walk in like you're the knight in shining armor, and you're gonna get the job done. So that's the biggest thing. So getting warm quick, in that 30 seconds to warm up, and then embracing the role of saving the day.
1: But don't you think that the guys in front of the goaltender sense that, and they kind of rally around him too?
2: Oh, big time. I would say most times when a goalie, if a goalie goes down, gets hurt, or that other goalie goes in. The guys will block shots like crazy. They'll do everything they can to help out the guy. And that's actually what spurs a lot of momentum, when a goalie change. That's why you'll see in the NHL sometimes they just pull a goalie just to change up how things are looking, right? So it doesn't even make sense, but they do it.
1: Artur Zerbe is one of the great names in Sharks history in the Nets, and he was a goaltender coach with the Buffalo Sabres, and they were playing the Sharks, ironically, one day, and they needed to have an emergency backup because the E-Bug couldn't show up, and so Artur's ended up having to put the equipment on. Could you ever envision having to do that?
2: No, I couldn't. I had to do a couple practices, jump on, and I put on Blackie's gear in LA, and I felt like a little kid wearing dad's gear. I mean, I no, I couldn't. And then,
1: You look great.
2: yeah, I mean, when I know where they're shooting from every single time, yeah, I can get out there and make a save. But the game has gotten so fast. I don't know if my groins could handle that. I would lose one of them for sure.
1: Well, we've really enjoyed spending a little time with you. Give us your thoughts on where the goaltending is right now.
2: I think we've got great tandems at the NHL, AHL level. I think what I'm really excited about is our young guys are going to come into their second year here and really be able to, be comfortable, understand the league, understand the game, and really showcase themselves this year. And then at the NHL level, we have Blackie and Vitek, and they're both seasoned guys. They play together. They have a connection together. There's no a period where they're trying to figure each other out. They know who they are. They know how they can play, and they're going to support each other because they're great kids. So I think I'm very excited.
1: We know the Sharks goaltenders are in good hands, and we're very excited to have you, Thomas Spear, as part of the organization. We appreciate everything you do, and we thank you for joining us today.
2: Well, thanks, Dan. We love having you around as well. So thank you for everything.
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1: On today's edition of Shark Spotlight, we meet Tyler Toffoli, somebody that is no stranger to SAP Center or to San Jose Sharks fans because of all of his years on the other side playing against them. But Tyler, you have joined the San Jose Sharks. Everybody is really excited about having you. Give us your thoughts about coming to Northern California and being on the other side.
2: Yeah, no, I think free agency was obviously an experience again, and being able to come here and sign here, it's definitely an exciting time. I think, in my opinion, things are looking in the right direction, and one of the main reasons why I wanted to come here, and obviously it's going to be a little different, you know, like you said, being on the other side, but it's an exciting time.
1: You've got a lot of familiarity with a number of players, not only as opponents, but at least in one case as a teammate. When you played for the Ottawa 67s, Logan Couture, of course, was a little ahead of you, was the captain of that team. What are your memories of playing in Ottawa and having him as a teammate?
2: Yeah, I mean, obviously I was a rookie, and they put me right beside him in the locker room, and so we were stallmates for the season. So he kind of took me under his wing, and it's going to be funny, you know, seeing him back on the ice and being on the ice with him. And, you know, hopefully he can get healthy as soon as possible and we can get rolling.
1: Scarborough, Ontario is your hometown, which is, of course, a hockey hotbed for so many National Hockey League players. The one that we always think about here is Mike Ricci, who's part of your organization. When you were growing up there, when did you first start playing, and who were your favorite teams and players?
2: Yeah, I think I started skating when I was 2-3 years old almost. It was almost like when I started walking, and I think, like you said, it's such a hotbed where it's almost natural where when you start walking, the rollerblades or the skates go on, and things kind of take off from there. And I think obviously growing up in Scarborough and Toronto, it's automatically the Leafs, and being able and being fortunate to go to some of those games and watch them play when they're obviously really good at the time with, you know, Sundin and all those guys. So Sundin was obviously one of the better players and one of the best Leafs of all time, in my opinion. So he was definitely a guy that you kind of watched.
1: Too bad you probably didn't get to Maple Leaf Gardens, did you?
2: I did not. I think I played a couple maybe summer hockey games or a couple skates there, but definitely got to watch the Leafs there a few times.
1: Tell us a little bit about where you started playing and what the atmosphere was like in Scarborough.
2: Yeah, I mean, I think I started, you know, playing kind of house league in Scarborough, and once I got to the age where I could, you know, move up and start playing at, you know, the AAA level, I moved to the Junior Canadians, and it was a lot of fun. Like you said, the hockey's a major thing, whether that's the Leafs all the way down to minor hockey. It's a very passionate city, and it was one of those things where you play certain teams and you know, there's 1,000, 2,000 people there kind of watching because, you know, we had good teams. And it was definitely an exciting time and a lot of fun.
1: What about the pressure to play? The idea that because you're growing up in this Toronto metropolitan area, you have so many scouts for colleges, scouts for junior teams, NHL people looking at you even when you're in midget and even before then when you're in peewee hockey.
2: Yeah, my parents did a great job of relieving that pressure and just trying to let me have as much fun as possible. And I tell people to this day, you know, to try and get away from hockey and play a different sport. I played baseball growing up until it got to the point where things started to interlap. But like you were saying, I think, you know, scouts and agents started showing up around, you know, 13, 14 years old. And I want to say it's even younger now from what I understand.
1: Blue Jays fan?
2: I mean, on and off. I was a Jays fan at the start of this year when they had my buddy Justin Turner, and so he got traded to Seattle, so now I'm a Mariners fan.
1: Very interesting. Well, Logan Couture probably can relate to that, as he roots for teams from a lot of other cities too. Buffalo Bills is tops on his list. But you went to the Ottawa 67s. You were

0: to play and be a really good player in the OHL and develop. And very thankful for him and for the 67s in general.
1: For those of us that are here in the United States, perhaps the OHL or the CHL culture is a little bit, I guess you could say, distant from what we're used to. More Americans are starting to go to the CHL, whether it's any of the three major leagues there, including some teams that are in the western part of the U.S. But what about that pull for you, and how much of that was so strong that you wanted to be essentially an apprentice professional rather than perhaps choosing to go to the NCAA, for instance, and playing college hockey?
0: Yeah, I think for myself, obviously, my mom wanted me to go the college route and stay at home as long as possible and get my education. But it was one of those things where I got drafted to Ottawa. I knew it was a great city and a great organization, and things kind of happened relatively quickly. And it's one of those things where you make your decision and you can't look back, and I have no regrets.
1: Tell me about your family.
0: Yeah, mom and dad, they moved outside of Scarborough. They moved to Port Perry and kind of slowing things down a little bit. And I have two older sisters, I have a niece and a couple nephews, and they're still in Scarborough, so they're doing well.
1: And do any of them have athletic careers, or are they involved in athletics?
0: Not a whole lot. My parents played a little bit. But they're always just super supportive and understood the having fun aspect of it. And obviously, when I needed to get put back in a straight line and get ready to work, they were also there for that. So definitely a lot of credit to them, and definitely wasn't easy.
1: When you moved to Ottawa, obviously you had to live with a billet family, and everybody that I talk to tells me how important those billet families are, not only to make sure that you get to bed at the right time, that you make sure you do your homework for the school that you're going to, and that you eat properly, but also that you get a sense of stability. Are all the things like that true, and are you close to your billet family still today?
0: Definitely. My Ian and Joan, they text me all the time. They text me after every accomplishment, pretty much, and if I have a good game, a couple goals. Now that I'm back on the West Coast, I'm sure it's going to be in the morning. But they came to my wedding, and definitely same thing, very supportive, and got along with my parents very well, and definitely helped with the transition of moving away from home.
1: Well, you were drafted by the Los Angeles Kings in the 2010 season, second round, 47th overall, and you were with the Ottawa 67s. Now you're drafted by an NHL team. It's pretty obvious that everybody realizes that you have a special talent. How did that change you?
0: Yeah, I mean, it was one of those things where I was honestly a little disappointed in going in the second round. I thought I had a really good draft here and thought I was going to go in the first round, and definitely fell a little bit, but everything kind of happens for a reason. Went to LA, and I think my first training camp, it was one of those things where I wasn't in great shape. I was kind of just going off of, the natural skill. And I definitely got an earful from Dean Lombardi and Mike Fiuta, one of the head scouts at the time, and went back to junior. I don't even think I played any games. They sent me down right away and went back to junior, had a great year. And that was definitely a learning curve in the sense of knowing what I need to do to become a true professional. And I think going to LA was the best thing for me.
1: People don't realize what a commitment it really is to be a professional athlete, and you're starting to kind of touch on that a little bit. It comes down to even being routinized as to what time you go to sleep, what time you get up, and so forth.
0: Yeah, definitely. I think the sleep and the eating habits go a long way. And for me, it was just understanding how much you have to get in the gym and how much work you have to put in off the ice, let alone on the ice. And that's one of the things that I've learned and started to take a lot of pride in. I had a lot of leaders in LA that I would spend summers with and work out and see how hard they work. And I definitely understand that now.
1: One of the advantages that you had was that the team that the LA Kings were affiliated with, the Manchester Monarchs, American Hockey League team, was in the playoff hunt, and near the end of a season, you were able to actually jump in and play for that team even before you were a full-time pro. Tell us about that experience, and the coaches and the people you work with there.
0: Yeah, after my third season in Ottawa, I think we lost in the first or second round, and Manchester, they were in the playoffs, or they made the playoffs, and I got the opportunity to go there and start skating with them. And I really didn't know if I was going to play any games or not, and I think I played one regular season game, maybe two. I think I scored in one of the games, and got the chance.

0: to play in the playoffs. I think we played against Binghamton, I believe. And it was a good series. They ended up getting a lot of the Sens guys who were in the NHL for most of the season, and I think they ended up winning. So it was definitely a good opportunity for me to play against a lot of the, future NHL players and get to meet some of the guys in the American League that I ended up playing with, a year or two later.
1: Of course, you scored a couple of goals for the LA Kings in your first stint with that team, too. Got a taste of what the NHL was all about. And then comes 2014 when you become a full-time National Hockey League player. And, of course, that year was a little painful for San Jose Sharks fans because, of course, they had a 3-0 lead against the Kings in round number one. And your team came back and in spectacular fashion, not only won game seven, but went all the way and won the Stanley Cup for the Kings the second time, and for you, obviously, a first time. Tell us about your memories of that series, what it felt like being down 3-0. How difficult do you think it was to play against the Sharks team that was pushing hard to try to win a cup of their own, and what that series was like?
0: Yeah, well, obviously, San Jose had a great team, and I mean, you look at the roster. I think even before the series, a lot of people said whoever kind of wins this series is going to go on to win the cup, and obviously that's kind of what happened. And I just remember the first 2 games in the Shark Tank, we got blown out. I think they, San Jose scored 7, 8 goals maybe. And game three, we lost in overtime. And I think after that, it was one of those things we had to take it game by game. And I think we definitely got some fortunate breaks, but that's the way, playoff hockey goes. And we came back to win, and we obviously didn't take the easy route and having to go 7 games in the first 3 rounds and ended up, beating New York in 5 or 6, whatever it was. So definitely an amazing experience and some of the best memories of my life.
1: How did that experience make you a better person as well as a better player?
0: Yeah, I mean, I think you have to realize the adversity, and I definitely understand now that I've been in the league for 11 years, whatever it's been, how hard it is to actually win. And I've been close a couple times, but it's one of those things where you want to do it again, and you're willing to kind of do whatever it takes.
1: You had another good playoff run with the Montreal Canadiens too, and that was obviously a rather different year. There was COVID, there was all kinds of things going on. Tell us about the bubble and about that whole experience and what you learned from it.
0: Yeah, I mean, it was a tough season for everyone, especially in Canada with the all the COVID rules and lockdowns and no fans. I think, I mean, obviously in Montreal we had curfew at one point where we weren't even allowed outside after 8 or 10 o'clock, whatever it was. So that was definitely frustrating, but it definitely made us closer as a group, and we had some great players. We were an awesome group together, and some Hall of Famers. I wish we could have, pulled it through for a couple of the guys, but we ran into a really good Tampa team.
1: What about beating Toronto in the playoffs in that? Montreal versus Toronto always gets really exciting, not only in those provinces and those cities, but all across the country. And how did it feel to be part of that and once again have the Canadians get by? You must have gotten a lot of celebratory texts and stuff from people in Quebec.
0: Yeah, no, it was one of those things where for me growing up in Toronto, you know the rivalry with, Montreal and Toronto, and Toronto and Ottawa. I remember watching those playoff games. So being able to experience, I mean, I wish there were fans in the building because it was electric, honestly, without the fans. So it was a crazy experience. I remember winning game seven and being in the locker room with the guys and having a couple beers in the locker room, and just all the texts from, my parents. My dad was pumped. So definitely a lot of fun and a great experience.
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1: We're reminiscing a little bit and getting to know Tyler Toffoli, one of the members of the San Jose Sharks, who's going to be a very important part of this team. Corey Perry, your thoughts?
0: Oh, he's awesome. Like I said, Hall of Famer, him coming in, I think at the start of the year, he was kind of on a PTO. He wasn't even on the team. With a contract, and he eventually got signed, and was a big part of the locker room and us going on that run, to be honest.
1: Don't you think that given the fact you play essentially the same position, that he was able to impart a lot of good lessons to you?
0: Definitely, and it was funny with him being in Anaheim for so long, and You know, we had a couple of playoff games against them, and the freeway face-off or whatever. It was definitely funny being on the same team as them, but being able to, you know, become friends and, you know, get to work with them, it was an experience. And I definitely, like you said, I learned a lot of things from him, and the work ethic, and, you know, the people don't see the behind the scenes of him being in the gym every day and working and trying to get better.
1: Since we're talking about some of your other teammates, what about Anze Kopitar? I think he's been one of the most interesting players in the entire National Hockey League for virtually all of his NHL career. Tell us about Anze as a teammate.
0: Kopi's the best. He, you know, he's one of the guys, when I first got there, was right in the middle of his prime and didn't get talked about a whole lot being in L.A. And it was kind of like, you know, with Drew, he wasn't winning the awards, in my opinion, like he should have if he was on, you know, say a Toronto or say a team like that where there's more media coverage. He definitely would have been winning a lot more awards than what he's already won. Obviously a future Hall of Famer, and he's it's always funny playing against him and seeing him, so I'll be seeing him a lot more this year.
1: An old story I like to tell people is about Guy Lafleur, who, of course, is a Hall of Famer from the Montreal Canadiens, just an amazing hockey player. He went to the New York Rangers later in his career, and somebody asked him, what's the difference between playing in New York and playing in Montreal? And he says, well, in New York, there's no pressure from the media. Now, you think about it in the U.S., and you say, wait a minute, New York is supposed to be where there's the most pressure. But he used to say that if he went to the men's room in a restaurant in Montreal, he wasn't sure if the guy standing next to him was a reporter for Le Journal or not. What about playing in California as opposed to playing in Montreal? What's the advantage? What's the difference? How do you assess it?
0: Yeah, I think, I mean, like I said, it was definitely an unfortunate time with COVID in Montreal, but I got to experience it a little bit when things opened up, and I could definitely see it. There are some dinners where you're just trying to get a quick dinner. It's, you know, 6:30, 7 o'clock, and people are sending beers and stuff over to your table, and you're thinking in the back of your head, you're like, I play tomorrow, so... that's definitely a different experience where in LA people kind of come up to you every once in a while, but for the most part they just want to say hi and you know, say good luck. And it's definitely, I wouldn't say complete opposites, because you know, people in, you know, especially in LA, and I've gotten to see it a little bit so far this year, they're very passionate fans, and but I mean, Montreal is just a different level for sure.
1: And speaking of passion, what about Winnipeg?
0: Winnipeg was great. I mean, I was very fortunate to experience the whiteout. Obviously, the playoffs didn't go the way that we wanted, and we ran into a really good Colorado team that felt like every chance they got, they were scoring with grade-A opportunities. So the whiteout was awesome. It was definitely a really good experience, and I think, you know, Winnipeg in general, it gets slept on with everybody doesn't think it's a great city or anything, but it's a very passionate group of fans, and the locker room was awesome.
1: Also, Calgary is another city, you know, you've played in a place where they just love the sport, kind of a corporate town, a very cosmopolitan, so many different ways. You've had a lot of interesting cities to play, and New Jersey being another one.
0: Yeah, I mean, going to Calgary was a great experience for me. I was really excited to go back to play for Daryl. I truly think he's one of the smartest guys in hockey that I've ever met, so being able to go back to play for him and had some of the best years in my career, you know, being back under him. So, like you said, Calgary is very passionate. They have no problem of letting you know if you're doing good or if you're doing bad, which is a good thing. They hold you accountable. So that was definitely a lot of fun. And going to Jersey, expectations were really high. And we had some injuries and stuff. So, it didn't go the way that we wanted as a group. And that's the way, you know, the business goes.
1: Well, you got at least one guy from the Devils over here, Vitek Vanacek, who's going to be one of the goaltenders with this team. Mackenzie Blackwood was there before you got there. And, of course, on the other side of things, the way that things worked out, it eventually got to the point where Timo Meier came over. I can't remember. Were you together for any time?
0: I played with Timo for when I was there, yeah. And for V, I was with him, and then he ended up getting hurt. And I don't know if he ended up having surgery or not, but he was rehabbing, so he wasn't in the room a whole lot.
1: While we're talking about people, Daryl Sutter, you mentioned, was one of the more influential people on your career. What is it about Daryl Sutter that makes him an all-time head coach?
0: Yeah, I mean, I think, in my opinion, everything that he does for a reason and tries to make you a better player. And obviously, you have to respond in a certain way. And the things that he instilled in me, I still, you know, try and bring to my game to today. You know, the little things, the ball play and the defensive aspect of just like the little things, the little details. And he, you know, he's one of the reasons for sure why I've been successful and I'm still playing.
1: You mentioned that you really like the way that the Sharks are trending right now with the young players coming in and with the guys that Mike Grier is bringing in as veteran players, including yourself. What type of an impact do you want to make this season on this team, and where can you go?
0: Yeah, I mean, at the end of the day, you want to win games, and whatever, you know, that kind of entails is what whatever I'm going to do, and I think that's kind of what I've always done throughout my career, where whatever role I've put in, I do the best that I can. So, you know, talking with the coaches a little bit, trying to get an idea, and once guys kind of start rolling into town now, it'll be fun, and I'm excited to get to camp.
1: Who do you know on the team besides Logan at all?
0: I know VTech. I know CeCe, who they just traded for. I know Wallman a little bit from World Championships. So I definitely know a few guys, and obviously I know, you know, a bunch of the guys from playing against them for a few years now.
1: What's it going to be like going to Crypto.com Arena a whole bunch of times in the uniform of the San Jose Sharks? It's got to be a jarring experience, even though you've been there before in the uniform of another team.
0: Yeah, I mean, I think I've done it, and I've done it a few times now. So the nerves in that aspect isn't going to be the same, but at the same time, the roster's kind of turned over so much from when I was there, and obviously in the Sharks aspect, I think it's only a couple guys. So I think it's going to be sort of any other game, and it'll be a rivalry, and King Sharks, it's going to be fun.
1: When you were a rookie with the Ottawa Senators, the LA Kings, with the Ottawa 67s, you had some veteran players that kind of steered you in. Logan, of course, was one of them. You sat next to him in the dressing room with the 67s, and, you know, Kopitar with the LA Kings. What role do you think you're going to have on young players like Macklin Celebrini, Will Smith, William Eklund, players of that nature that are just starting to get their skates acclimated to the big leagues?
0: Yeah, I think just making sure that you show up every day and make sure that you're working and just bring the consistency every single day. For them, it'll be a change in the sense of, you know, living on their own and, you know, a full 82-game season, things like that. But at the end of the day, it's a matter of taking care of yourself, having fun, and winning games, I think. The more you win, the more fun you have, and that goes a long way. So that's kind of what the goal is.
1: Also, what's different about playing for a West Coast team, which you're very familiar with, is you don't have as many practice days as maybe the teams, say, in New Jersey or in Montreal, simply because you need that time to travel to get somewhere. What is it going to be like coming back to that, to the Pacific Division, and having to have that responsibility?
0: Yeah, I mean, I'm excited for the road trips. I think being on the road, that's where you become friends and you become kind of one as a team, and the dinners and you know, doing things as a group is what makes you better in the locker room and on the ice. So I know, you know, my early days in LA, there are certain guys that set things up for dinners and stuff, and that made me feel a lot more comfortable and came out of my shell and made that transition for my game a lot easier.
1: Can you believe you're starting your Sharks career 12 years into your NHL career? It seems like it's probably gone by pretty quickly for you.
0: It definitely has. It's funny, but at the same time, I feel awesome. I still have the motivation to come to the rink every single day and get better. And I'm excited for, like I said, I'm excited for training camp. I'm excited for the season to start.
1: What about the fact that you'll have players like Joe Thornton, Patrick Marleau around and being able to not only work with the young kids, but also impart maybe some old stories, but also some good advice to you?
0: Yeah, I've seen them in the locker room a little bit here and being able to talk to them. And, you know, I was talking to Patty literally today about, you know, some things on the ice, and it's funny to be able to pick his brain. Obviously, it's pretty cool to be able to, you know, do that with a Hall of Famer. And, you know, he knows the ins and outs. He played for however long. And He's one of the guys that when I was, you know, coming into the league, one of the best players in the league, and a guy that was obviously always hard to play against. And obviously with Jumbo too, being able to talk to him a little bit, he's going to bring the energy, obviously. And I think the younger guys are really going to learn a lot from them both.
1: Well, you've been through all of it. You started your NHL career, obviously, pretty much at the top with the LA Kings in that 2014 Stanley Cup run. But you've been through the ups and the downs as a player. Do you have any idea about how long it takes for a new team to kind of gel and get together and start to get into the conversation for the playoffs?
0: Yeah, I mean, honestly, it's hard. This is going to be a new experience, and in the sense of, you know, everyone talking about the rebuild, and I'm coming into trying to get, you know, my feet under myself here as well. So it's been good for myself personally to be here for a few weeks already and get to know, you know, the staff and everything. So once all the guys come in, it's going to kind of be more natural. So I think training camp is going to be good. There's going to be a lot of competition. It's going to be hard. And once the games start, that's when everything kind of falls into place and you just get to work. And that's when the grind really starts.
1: When the game does start, you'll be able to skate through the Shark's Head for the very first time as a member of the team. It's got to be one of the cooler things to see in the league for a fan, but what about the idea of maybe doing it as a player?
0: Yeah, it's going to be a lot of fun, obviously, you know, seeing that with the Kings and especially in the playoffs, and the fans are so passionate. I'm excited to, you know, try and bring the energy back. Obviously, the past few years haven't gone the way that, you know, the city hasn't, you know, has wanted. So hopefully bring that energy back and bring it, you know, like it was when I first came to the league. And I know the Shark Tank can get as loud as any rink in the league, so I'm excited for that.
1: Well, we know that, and certainly I'm wondering, given all the trips you've made to this area, if you know a lot about the area.
0: A little bit, trying to, you know, work my way into the house with all the boxes and stuff. My wife has been pretty busy with that, so slowly getting there and doing some drives. My wife's from Monterey, so she's kind of showing me the ropes in the sense of, you know, she used to play softball, so she was kind of in the area a little bit when she was younger, so kind of, you know, reminiscing on her part.
1: Wait a second, your wife is from Monterey, so give us this story of how you guys met, where that happened, and how you got together.
0: Yeah, she used to work for the Dodgers, and obviously I was in LA, so that's how we met. And you know, it was one of those things where we were, you know, going to a bunch of the games, and met her through that, and, you know, things happened from there.
1: She's on the air, right?
0: She used to work in, you know, with, like I said, with the Dodgers and celebrity relations, so she was helping out with that, and they were doing Kings Night and things like that. So that's how I met her. And she's kind of working a little bit with them now, but obviously she's been traveling and doing all the world tour with me.
1: We're really looking forward to seeing you as a member of the San Jose Sharks. We think that you're one of the more important signings that this team has had to get the team back where it belongs, and I want to wish you the very best and thank you for your time.
0: I appreciate it. Thank you.
1: Tyler Toffoli is a very important part of Mike Greer's building program. With a 4-year contract under his belt, he's looking forward to making a major contribution for San Jose Sharks hockey. Thanks for joining us today. I'm Dan Rusinowski.
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1: From 1999 to 2021, a span of 23 NHL seasons, the San Jose Sharks have had only four opportunities to select players in the top 10 positions of the NHL's entry draft. Three of those, William Eklund, Timo Meier, and Logan Couture, are still with the organization. But today, we're going to skate down memory lane with Devin Setoguchi, who was selected 8th overall in 2005, and while he was playing for the Sharks between 2007 and 2011, was definitely one of the more popular personalities on the team. Devin grew up in Taber, Alberta, located about 32 miles east of Lethbridge and about 60 miles north of the U.S.-Canadian border in the state of Montana. Taber is famous for the amount of sunshine that it receives, and because of that and very arable land, it's known as the Corn Capital of Canada, and it holds an annual Corn Fest each August. In the 1940s, over 22,000 Japanese Canadians were forcibly relocated during World War II to Alberta, and it was through this diaspora that the Setoguchi family settled in Taber. Seto's dad Dale was born in Taber in 1958. That's where young Devin, born in 1987, would be introduced to the game of hockey. Beginning his career in the Alberta Junior Hockey League with the Crow's Nest Pass Timberwolves, he migrated to the Western Hockey League and the Saskatoon Blades, where he showed a penchant for scoring big goals at big moments. Drafted by the Sharks, he stayed in junior hockey for two more years, including one season with the Prince George Cougars. He hit the 30-goal mark in each of his final three junior seasons and scored 20 career playoff goals. In Devin's very first National Hockey League game on October 29, 2007, he played on a line with Joe Thornton and Milan Michalik, and he scored two goals against the Dallas Stars. As would be typical, his first goal came in the third period, and it tied the game.
5: Thornton worked it free. Carl kept it in. Shot from the left sideboards, blocked there by Halpern. It's taken back by Matt Carl. Sends behind the net to Joe Thornton. He holds it. He throws it in front. Setoguchi shoots. He scores! Devin Setoguchi, his first NHL goal, ties the game at two with 8:07 to play.
1: Not wanting to stop there, Seto's second goal put the Sharks in front to stay.
5: There's Setoguchi in the right position again. Keeps it in with one hand on the stick. Goes behind the net, gets it passed back in front. He shoots, and he scores! Devin Setoguchi, his second goal after making a great defensive play. Threw it behind the net. Got a pass back from Thornton and rifled it up top to beat Turco a second time. Setoguchi, in his first NHL game, gives the Sharks a very sudden 3-2 lead.
1: Devin had made an immediate impact. He'd spend four seasons with the Sharks, scoring a career-high 31 goals in 08-09. He was also part of some of the more exciting playoff moments that the team had during his years in San Jose. That included two trips to the Western Conference Finals in 2010 and 2011, and he made some of the biggest plays of those lengthy runs. One of the first big moments that he had was in round one of the 2010 series against Colorado. Devin remembers how challenging it was.
6: Yeah, you know, I remember that because we had a really good season that year. Then going into that first round, it was super tough. They were really good. There was a lot of pressure we could feel inside the dressing room and on the outside of things as well. So I remember that series specifically because the guys in the room, we could kind of almost just sense like, hey, we don't wake up here, you know, we're going to. But it wasn't even that we weren't playing bad. It was the fact that we had Colorado and they were playing really good as well. It was just, it was one of those ones I'll remember for sure, because I know in that game, that 6-5 game, there was a lot of emotion in there. And that was like one of the biggest emotional moments I had in my career as a Shark in the beginning, in the overtime there.
1: After Colorado took a 1-0 lead in the series, game two proved to be a topsy-turvy contest that went into overtime. And that was a time for Seto to shine.
6: You know what, Dan? It's funny you say that because it popped up the other day. Someone had sent it to me on my Twitter. And so then a lot was going through my brain. I was like, man, I remember that. And I remember game one, we lost at home. Game two, we won 6-5. And I believe Pavs tied it up late. It was like to make it 5-5. And then we had a power play in overtime. And then I tipped one and I scored to win that game.
5: Boyle turns in front of his goal and starts the attack. Sharks made the change. Boyle fed it off the stick of Setoguchi. It goes deep into the offensive zone. Setoguchi chased it down. Taken back by Klo. Spin, shoot, tip, score!
7: Devin Setoguchi in front, got the piece of the puck, and he deflects it home for the win for the Sharks, 6-5 in overtime, and the crowd erupts in celebration. The entire Sharks bench streaks across the ice to the near boards, 85 feet away from where they were sitting, to mob Devin Setoguchi. The Sharks win in overtime, 6-5. This series is tied 1-1.
1: Ryan Clough assisted on that game-winning goal, and according to Devin, he was a very important teammate.
6: A lot of people, when they talk about who I played with in my career, they automatically assume that it was with Orton and Marlowe for the bulk of my career in the beginning. And I actually spent a lot of time with Chloe on my line. And I actually had Pavs, myself, and Chloe for a while in that 30-goal season. I played probably half the season with Jumbo and Patty, and then the other half the season between either Chloe or Milan. And, a guy like Chloe, there's not a bad thing you can say about him. The guy played with pure emotion. He had hands so soft. He was a big guy. Remember the play exactly what happened. I was on the forecheck, went in on the forecheck, kind of took the guy with the body, almost lost my stick. My stick went flying in the air. I had to, came out of my hands. I had to grab it. Went to the front of the net. Chloe stepped up to the top of the circles and just threw one kind of like a spin around shot. And I tipped it and it went in 5-hole, just right through the wickets. And then lo and behold, old man Ram, Manny Malhotra came over and he just, we celebrated. It was a crazy experience. I'll never forget that one.
1: There were so many character players on the Sharks in those years, and Devin remembered some of them, including Manny Malhotra, Scott Nickel, and a host of others.
6: There was, Scooter, and the nickname Scotty Nickel. He was a little buzzsaw. We had such a good group of guys. And not saying I didn't have a good group of guys after I left San Jose, because I did. I went to Minnesota. I loved my time there. Love my time in anywhere else where I went, but just growing up in that group that we had in San Jose, the first organization, can honestly say, without a doubt, there couldn't have been many teams that were closer together than we were, and it was because of the guys like that, the Malhotras, the Nichols, we had Roenick, we had Rob Blake, we had the Boyles, the Thorntons, we had everyone covered from top to bottom. And guys like Chloe would hold the older guys accountable. He would hold Dan Boyle accountable. He would hold Thornton and Marlowe accountable. We had a lot of good guys on our team. Jody Shelley, man, looking back at it, I tweeted the other day because someone posted something. I said, man, I miss hockey. It was just those are the memories that you never forget.
1: Of course, getting the winner in overtime in Game 2 wasn't the end of the Sharks' challenges in that series.
6: And then I believe it was Game 3, Dan Boyle took a score on his own net. We lost that game.
5: The Avalanche able to clear out to center, but the Sharks will chase it down. And Douglas Moore.
7: Oh, no! The Sharks put it in their own net! Douglas Murray had the puck. He put it off of Dan Boyle, and Boyle put it into his own goal. And the Colorado Avalanche win 1-0, 51 seconds into overtime. And the most inexplicable, unbelievable, incredible ending in a negative way to the San Jose Sharks has just occurred. And this is the most disappointing playoff loss in San Jose Sharks history.
1: Having so many experienced veterans on the club was a big part of the Sharks winning that series, 4-2. The Sharks moved on to beat Detroit in round 2, and then they faced Chicago in the conference final. Devin reflected on those great teammates.
6: I played with Claude Lemieux. he came back, I believe he's 45, right? I played with a lot of great players, and it's just kind of it's surreal when you look back at it, and, it's the same thing. Everyone always it goes by so fast. I mean, I was about 9 years in the NHL, and it went by like nothing, But to look at the group of guys that we had in and out that room in San Jose at the time that I was here, it's just memories that will last me a lifetime, and kind of speechless when it comes to it.
1: The Sharks' goaltender in those days was Yevgeny Nabokov, and he made a big impression on young Devin Setoguchi.
6: You know, it's funny because I didn't really know much about San Jose when I got here, right? Because in Canada, we don't get the San Jose Sharks broadcast. We didn't really watch it. And then when I was drafted here, I was like, Nabokov, okay. And then, you know, I met Nabby. And Nabby worked extremely hard. And I remember him because he would work with Warren, the late Warren and the goalie coach. Nabby worked extremely hard. He was – what I really liked about Nabby was he was different than other goalies. He wasn't just like a typical butterfly-style goalie. He played the game differently. He kind of was the last of his breed to play that style of hockey. And he was tremendous. And I always thought it was incredible because when I would look on the net to shoot on Nabby, I'd be like, man, he looks tiny, right, compared to everyone else. And we were playing against Jaguar. You couldn't even see 2 inches of the net. But you look at Nabby and he looked completely different. But, you know, Nabby is an incredible hockey player. He's a great guy, too. He's got a heck of a sense of humor. And, yeah, I still see him from time to time when I go into the rink and stuff, and he's awesome.
1: Devin is convinced that the late Warren Strelo's influence as his goalie coach helped Nabokov become a great teacher in his own right.
6: Yeah, you know, I always remember Warren and Nabby because it was my first year. So whenever we had practices over, they would always pick me to come over and do the drills with Warren and Nabby. And so I know that Nabby learned a lot from him and probably pretty much, you know, taught him a lot of what he knows today, and they had a really close relationship. And I know one thing at Nabby, that you never shoot the puck at Nabby and hit him in the head, because it's game over if you do that. Man, it's some funny times when in Nabby in practice. He'd shoot pucks at guys because they'd hit him in the collarbone or in the head. And rookies, don't even think about getting the puck above his hips. That's just a no-no.
1: Of course, Seto couldn't help but share an early Nabby memory.
6: Remember Jonathan Tremblay? Big fighter. We had a shootout after one of the rookie camps, and Jonathan went down, got over the blue line and ripped a slap shot and hit Nabby right in between the eyes with his mask. And I'll never forget it because Nabby didn't come back to practice for like a week. He just didn't want to practice. He's like, I'm not doing it. Not until the team's ready to go. Going down memory lane here, Russo.
1: We continue our trip down memory lane with Devin Setoguchi by discussing one of his best friends in life, his teammate, Torrey Mitchell.
6: Torrey and I were so close just because we came into camp together. When we first came into camp together, it was like, it's between you and Mitchell who's going to make the team, basically. That's what we were told from the beginning, you know? So we absolutely, like, secretly hated and cheered against each other. And then when Ronnie Wilson pulled us in the room and they're like, you both made it. I rolled my ankle that last exhibition game and I went down. But ever since that day when I came back up and we both made it, you know, Mitchie and I have remained super close. We still talk, you know, every other day. You know, having those close relations, those guys like that. I remember actually when he broke his leg. And we stayed together in the house all together. We lived in Los Gatos. And it was a tough time for him. And I think it was nice that we could both just, you know, I think it was difficult for him. That was my 30 goal season. And he, you know, he was held up there and he had a couple setbacks. And, you know, if it weren't for like the relations like that we would have, whenever I would be down and gloomy, we'd be able to just talk and just kind of be like, hey, you know what? Hockey's hockey, and we just kind of hang out and relax. And then we added another core piece to our house in my third year when Mr. Demers came rolling around. And we moved in this place in Saratoga called Wild Woods. It was right behind the Plume Horse, so we call ourselves the Wild Woods. And Jason, Torrey, and I, we still talk quite a bit. And, you know, those are the two closest friends that I would say that I have from that Sharks crew and Thornton, and those are the relationships that you make playing hockey.
1: Things were all set up for the most memorable moment of Devin Setoguchi's career. It was round one, game two, the Sharks against the Los Angeles Kings, April the 19th, 2011.
5: on the road at the Staples Center. The Sharks fell behind 4-0, and then sheer magic. Devin remembers it vividly.
6: I was playing with Patty and Jumbo at that time, and we actually, you know, we were getting a lot of, we'd talk to coaching staff, we'd talk to management. So they were kind of a little bit upset with us and how we were playing, and we were getting outplayed. And then going into that game, I remember, It was the three little guys. It was Wellies, Wellwood, my roommate Mitchie, and Pats. Those guys were on fire during that playoff series. They were our third line, and, you know, they were scoring these big-time goals. And, yeah, we went down 4-0. We put in Nito. Nito Mackey came in, and it was just like, well, we got one, then we got two, then we got three, then we got four, then they scored, then we scored. And then, you know, going into overtime, I hadn't done much in that series at all, and it just one of those times where all it takes is one play in a series, and it kind of just picks you right back up. And I remember that. It started low in our zone on a breakout. I think it was either a shoot in, and then Wally took it. He shot up the wall to Patty, bypassed someone on a bank pass. He took it. He took off. Hanzus was back. It was technically almost a 3-on-3. And then I think it was Penner. He was the fourth guy, and I saw him just a little bit behind me, and Hanzus went towards Patty instead of coming towards me. So I busted past Penner. Patty made a great pass, and then, yeah, it was just bang, bang, and, another big goal of mine that I'll never forget.
5: For the Kings, this wasn't the miracle on Manchester. It was the fiasco on Figueroa. Antiniemi got a piece of it with his goalie stick, and he's lost his stick. Here's now a shot. They score! The Kings make it 4-0, 44 seconds into the second period. Antiniemi is off the ice, and Antero Niedermäki is in the nets to our right. Off the faceoff, a Boyle shot blocked by the stick of Williams. Here's Boyle on the point, getting it in front. The shot, score! There's the one. Patrick Marleau deflects the Dan Boyle shot into the net, and the Sharks are on the board at 3:08 of the second period. Couture went behind the net to Klo. Angle shot, score! That's a gigantic goal for the Sharks on the power play. 6:53 into this second period. Ryan Klo's shot gets by Jonathan Quick, and the Sharks now trail 4-2. Here come the Sharks skating from right to left. Klo down the left wing, across the line, delays a bit, waits for some help, drops it back to the point, stopped by Valine. Lost control, now recovers. Gives to Ian White, into the left circle, rink wide feed, Couture, shoot, score! A clutch goal by Logan Couture! 4-on-4, with 6:28 left in the second period, makes the score, the Kings 4, the Sharks 3. Sharks keep the pressure on. Couture in front, Heatley, the shot on net, save made, rebound, it's out in front, it pops back to Boyle, he stops it, he throws it across, they score! Ryan Klo kept his stick down from the left circle. Klo scores his second of the night, second of the playoffs, and all of a sudden, the Kings' 4-0 lead is now 5-4. We're in the final minute of play in the second period, and what a period it was. The Kings had a 4-0 lead. The Sharks made it 4-3, the Kings made it 5-3, and now Ryan Klo has made it 5-4. San Jose goes right in, working hard in the left corner in the Kings zone. Mitchell fighting Lewis for the puck. He got it to Pavelski. Pavelski twists away from the check. Tosses it back to White on the point. Shot toward the net. It's in front. Pavelski. Score! Joe Pavelski ties the game with a shot top shelf left side. 5-5 with 31 seconds to go in the second. Marleau slips off a check. Moves down the wing. 3-on-3. Cross the line. Rink wide feed. Shot. Score! Devin Setoguchi gets the game winner for the Sharks at 3:09 of the first overtime period. That is the second greatest comeback in the history of the National Hockey League, tying two other teams coming from behind down by four. The Sharks have come from behind to win 6-5 in overtime, and they've got a 2-1 lead in the best of seven series. The Sharks would win that series 4-2, and then after a classic 7-game series win against the Detroit Red Wings, they advanced to the conference final against Vancouver. In that series with the Canucks, San Jose faced elimination in Game 5, but Devin's goal early in the third period gave the Sharks a 2-1 lead. Burroughs' deflection was knocked away by defenseman Kent Huskins, and the Sharks come back the other way. Pavelski gets around the D. Setoguchi shoots. He scores! What a turn of events!
7: Kent Huskins makes the defensive play on Burrows on one end of the ice. The play comes up the middle. Pavelski moves around the D and starts on the breakaway. He gets checked, and he pokes it to his right to Setoguchi as Luongo came out of the net, and Devin Setoguchi strikes in a huge way. 24 seconds into the third. The Sharks 2, the Canucks 1.
1: Unfortunately, the Sharks' luck would run out. With the extra attacker on and seconds remaining in the game, Ryan Kesler would tie the score, forcing overtime. Then, on a bizarre play, the puck would deflect off a stanchion in the corner of the Sharks' zone, and Kevin Bieksa would send the Canucks to the Stanley Cup Final.
5: Marleau can't get it, chipped away from him on a stick check. The Canucks keep the pressure on, but the puck goes in the air, and it goes in the net! The puck was in the net, fluttering out of the air and a dump in off the glass, and the Canucks have won the game! In the strangest circumstance that you could ever imagine, a tricky hop flutters up in the air, and it gets by Antti Niemi. The Vancouver Canucks have won the series in five games, and they're celebrating in Vancouver because the Canucks are going to the Stanley Cup Final. Kevin Bieksa is going to get credit for the goal on a tricky hop that went off the glass. It went right back to the point, and the series is over.
1: That would prove to be Devin Setoguchi's last game and last goal in a Sharks uniform. A few weeks later, he was traded to the Minnesota Wild in a blockbuster deal that brought Brent Burns to the Bay Area. Seto scored 19 goals for the Wild that year, but things weren't clicking as they had been in San Jose. After some time in the American Hockey League, another opportunity in Winnipeg, and a season in Europe, Devin got one final chance to play in the NHL. Wouldn't you know it, it would be in Los Angeles, where he became teammates with the players who were his opponents in that historic playoff game in 2011.
6: Yeah, you know, it's funny because everyone's like, oh, you're playing for the Kings, you're playing for the Kings. And I went over there, and all those guys are great guys. You know, all those guys, the Dustin Browns, the Kopitars, the Doughtys, Carter, all those guys, all great guys. You know, so when people hear me say that, oh, how's Dustin Brown? Oh, he's a great guy. They're like, ugh, especially if they're Sharks fans. But, yeah, you know, it was fun, and it was weird to play, obviously, like one of my last years as a King. But, you know, it's pretty cool that I got to play against, in my time, the two rivals that I had.
1: Devin's playing career ended in Germany with Adler Mannheim in 2017-18, where his teammates included former Sharks Andrew Desjardins and Marcel Gotch, along with a young, up-and-coming defenseman named Moritz Seider. By then, his life was going in the wrong direction, and he had some rough times after his playing career ended somewhat prematurely. But now, he's back in the Bay Area, and he talked about his life today.
6: It's good, you know, what I would say when I first came out of retirement, or when I first retired, it was tough. I mean, you hear the same kind of story. We pretty much, since we were, you know, we're young, it was like hockey, hockey, hockey, and then we're done, and we have no agenda. You have no guidance. You have nothing to do. When you're in the NHL, it's as weird as it's going to sound, you pretty much are told what to do, when to do, and where to go, and what to be. And without that structure, when it's done, it's just kind of like you have a lot of free time on your hands. You get out of shape. You're not doing things. And for myself, being a recovering alcoholic and addict and stuff, it was tough. And so my couple of years that I was sober, it didn't work out when I retired. And then I got on this path of just working out again, started a business, you know, it's a fitness studio. You know, that's kind of been like the heart and soul that I have going lately. And my family is my number one thing. My wife and my kids, they have absolutely just propelled me into this new sort of world of life. And, you know, my wife has been there for me through thick and thin. And she is kind of the one person that is just really, given me that boost to be who I want to be. And then my kids, you know, I'm just enjoying the family time. And that's where I'm at.
1: It really makes us all happy to hear Seto say that.
6: Well, no, thank you. No, it really is. And, you know, you can sometimes get caught up in things. And I think that's what was one thing that was for me, is I get caught up in the game and playing a persona and a different person of, you know, the money, the showboating and all of that, and forgetting about, you know, the values and morals and stuff that I was raised to have. And it just, you know, I would I trade in an NHL career to have my family where I'm at right now? Absolutely. I can honestly say that. But it's been tough lately, you know, with I know I don't want to bring it up on the podcast, but, you know, the whole COVID thing, it's been tough mentally. You know, a lot of people are probably struggling. I know I have a tough time. And if you don't have those good relationships with family or people you can talk to, it gets really tough. And fortunately enough, I have some good things set in place and my family has been there for me.
1: Since returning, Devin has opened up his own business. He's seen the Sharks have some glorious moments, including a remarkable come-from-behind victory in Game 7 against Vegas in 2019. Devin was there that night, and it reminded him of the game back in 2011 against the Kings.
6: Absolutely. You know, I think, you know, reliving that moment and then reliving the moment from the Knights and Sharks, it was just such a short time period, right? It was like three goals and basically 4 minutes, and then that fourth goal, and then giving up that late goal, right, and then winning it in overtime. It was great. I think to have the ultimate comparison to how that would say if we would have done that at home, right? Imagine being down 4-0 at home and then coming back and winning that at home. I think we would then have that pretty close comparison to how the rink was and how loud it got and how it felt. And I mean, that 5-minute major, and I was in the, I'll always tell this story because I was up in the box with recently retired Mr. Joe Staley and McGlinchey, the offensive lineman there, and they scored. And these guys, I'm 210 pounds, Dan, and they're picking me up like I weigh like a paperweight and shaking me under my arm, basically in celebration. And then I actually had to go down and you know, do the TV. For the overtime period to start. I was late because the guys didn't want me to leave. And the emotions that we had from there, I think the long time that we had in the LA game where it was like a constant battle because we were down so early and we came back over two periods, it was just as draining as it would have been for that three-minute deficit that they had there now against the Knights.
1: It's pretty easy for Seto to root for his own team.
6: It's nice to get into it, obviously, like during that playoff run, and I got to get to on the TV a little bit and do that. That was fun for me. It kind of brought a lot of, you know, emotion of the game back for me. I wouldn't say it was easy. It was tough because I missed the game so much during that. And then I would actually catch myself a lot during those broadcasts, really being super critical on a lot of the players. Right. Now, I think that was one of the reasons when I was doing TV, I loved it and I hated it because I knew in a sense where I'd have to remember that I was a player during those times when thinking about mistakes that happened on the ice because I've made them before, too. But yeah, being a student of the game now and watching it, it's nice to just cheer the guys on. And then also at the same time, you know, when they're not playing well, I stick up for them. You know, it's one of those things. This area is tough, and being a hockey player is a tough thing. And when things aren't going well, it's tough in the media. And when things are going well, it's great. But, you know, I like to stick up for the guys and follow them.
1: Most of all, Devin's NHL memories are rooted in teal, and he's grateful that he had the opportunity to team up with so many amazing talents.
6: I'll go back on my career sometimes and be like, man, like I could still be playing. I'm actually in pretty good shape. I mean, I opened a gym. I'm, like, feeling good. And then put on my skates for the alumni hockey game, and then I can't even feel my groins for about a month. You know, the longevity of our team and what we had, those guys are playing, it's incredible. It's an incredible feat, you know. Like, the average, I don't know what the average NHL hockey career is, but it can't be too much. You know, the fact that we all made it over 500 NHL games and we had those, you know, 8-plus seasons in the league, and just for kids growing up that wanted to play hockey, that was it. It's pretty incredible.
1: Devin Setoguchi has seen it all in his hockey life, and he's looking forward to enjoying lots of great moments with the Sharks in the future. I'm Dan Rusinowski. Join me next time for another episode of Where Are They Now?
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1: We're in the spotlight with Yaroslav Askarov of the San Jose Sharks, one of the most exciting young goaltenders in the entire National Hockey League. And Yaroslav, first of all, thanks for being with us. I would like to talk to you a little bit about how it all started for you. You were born in Omsk, which is a long way from St. Petersburg. But tell us a little bit about your early life. How long did you live in Omsk? When did you move to St. Petersburg? And when did you start playing hockey?
2: So I was started to play hockey at 7 years old. So me and my dad, we was on the hockey game, and like the first pro league in Russia, and we was watch the game, and the one buddy from not my side, from like father's side, he was like, "What do you think about this young guy? He would like to try the goal." You know, I was 7 years old, and in that moment we had it's so hard to explain. It's hard to say on English. So whatever. Me and my dad on a few days after that conversation. We just kept that conversation.
1: Yeah.
2: A few days after, me and my dad, we was went to a hockey shop, bought everything, bought skates, jersey, couple more hockey equipment, and went to practice.
1: And that was in Omsk?
2: That was in Omsk, right.
1: And how you were 7 years old?
2: I was 7 years old, on the ice being 70 or 60 people in the same moment.
1: Sure.
2: And so this was pretty good.
1: Now, were you
2: Coach
1: always
2: picked me.
1: Were you always interested in being a goalie, or did you start at another position?
2: So I've been probably 6 months a player, and after that my first coach, he was watching me. I was pretty good. I was pretty good player. I was scored a lot.
1: Really?
2: But I was you don't have goalies in that moment, you're 7 years old, and you score a goal, and 10 seconds after, the other people scoring you goal. And you just always tight or something, tight score. And I was start thinking about how I can manage that, how I can fix it. And I was the first guy who did the back check, and I was stayed between the pipes in just player equipment, and I was trying to save the puck. And one day my first coach asked me, do you want to use the goalie pads, goalie gloves? Do you like to try it? We'll see how it's going to be. I'm just yeah. Why not? And from that moment, so I'm staying in it.
1: What was it like to put the pads on for the first time? I mean, when you actually did it, did you just fall in love with it right away?
2: Yeah, because nobody could score high, because everybody was shooting on the ice, and I was oh my god, I'm so good. Now it's way harder, but and I was all right, I find my spot. Because I was so happy, no one can score. I was nice. It's way easier. Because to be a player, I have to do many, many things. To be a goalie, just stay between the pipes.
1: Now, interesting.
2: I'm too lazy.
1: You're not lazy. Interesting story about

0: I was waited for 3 or 4 months, I believe so, and for that moment I was used player gloves. So like just like regular ones.
1: I don't know if you know this, but one of the greatest goaltenders of all time, his name was Bill Dernan. He played for the Montreal Canadiens back in the 1940s. And he played with regular gloves, so he could catch sometimes left-handed and then sometimes he would catch right-handed. You never thought about trying that, did you?
0: I've never thought it, but I will see.
1: Maybe in practice
0: Maybe
1: one
0: in
1: of these
0: practice
1: days.
0: one in the
1: I'll have to show you the pictures. It's really fascinating because he was also a captain of the Montreal Canadiens back when they allowed a goalie to be a captain. So he was a pretty unique individual.
0: Ooh, I've never heard it.
1: I'll show it to
0: What
1: you.
0: do you think about like he's used like which stick he's used, like the right crew or like whatever, like
1: Back then the sticks were flat.
0: was
1: Yeah.
0: flat. Got it.
1: So he could just switch anytime he wanted. Sometimes I don't know if he did it by period, but I think he could do it. Each period he could catch differently. And of course, when the shooter comes at you, that's a different way to plan, right?
0: Yeah, absolutely. That's something interesting.
1: One other thing that you like to do is related to the history of hockey in Northern California, and that is you're not afraid to handle the puck. And back in the day when the California Golden Seals played in Oakland, that was the first NHL team in this area, in Oakland. They had a goalie named Gary Smith, and his nickname was Suitcase because he kept getting traded all the time. But he used to not trust his defensemen, and so what he used to do was actually stick handle the puck past center ice. And they made the rule that you couldn't go past center ice or you get a penalty because of him. And so that's kind of interesting because you like to handle a
0: Interesting.
1: puck. You're not going to go past center ice, but when did you really start to enjoy handling the puck as a goalie?
0: I would say pretty much like all the time, because like I've been because like in Russia we have a pretty cold winter, so that's why I was played like a player every winter at on the street. Like I have a on my street where I was lived, I had a ice rink, like what are like 100 feet from my home. So I've been a player for every winter for 2 months.
1: Wow, that's fascinating. And of course, that's a big part of the life in Russia, especially central Russia where Omsk is. I mean, it's pretty cold winters, not a
0: It's
1: lot
0: like
1: going
0: Winnipeg.
1: on. It what?
0: It's pretty. It's very similar with Winnipeg, like during the summer. Why I'm saying like during the summer, during the winter time.
1: Yeah, it's the wind is blowing and there's nothing there. It's just straight. The wind goes straight in 50, 60 miles an hour. Pretty cold.
0: It's pretty cool. Yeah, right.
1: So your dad's name is Vladimir. Did he play hockey at all? Did he play any sports?
0: He was played football, whatever he was growing up, and
1: How about your mom or your family members? So who's in your family?
0: My mom, dad, just never.
1: Do you have brothers and sisters?
0: Young brother, like 10 years younger than me.
1: Wow.
0: But he's the smart guy.
1: What does he do?
0: He's like working in school, like
1: He's a
0: just
1: teacher?
0: going to school.
1: Oh,
0: No,
1: he's a, oh, he's a
0: going
1: student.
0: to school, student. Like yeah. My
1: Well,
0: dad.
1: he is 10 years younger than you, so he's still got a
0: He's
1: ways to go.
0: 13. Yeah, 13 years old. So.
1: Does he play hockey or no?
0: No. Like I said, he's a smart guy. So we have one athlete in our family, and the other guy gonna be like the smartest. Maybe gonna be IT. We'll see.
1: That'd be good. Next generation of IT geniuses.
0: Yeah, absolutely.
1: When did you move to St. Petersburg and how did that happen? Did it happen because a job change or did it happen because you were starting to be really good in hockey and somebody was noticing you?
0: It was like we had invite from like St. Petersburg, like the team, like the junior team was invited me and my family, and my family was believe in me, and like thanks for my family, because they did like they changed the city, they changed job, everything, so, like because me just they was believing me, and they're like, all right, let's try it, why not, we'll see how it's gonna be. And me and my dad, we always go to we always live together for 1 year in St. Petersburg. So like mom and my brother was stayed in Omsk for 1 year. We was kind of like just went to St. Pete for a check, like it could be more worst than was happened, like, and but everything was okay. That's why after 1 year my mom and my brother came to St. Pete as well.

0: So, and from that time, I've been like 12, I've been 12 or 13 years old at that moment.
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2: We're visiting with Yaroslav Askarov of the San Jose Sharks, talking a little bit about where he's from and what made him the person he is and the goaltender that he is. I want to talk about St. Petersburg because that's currently the traditional capital of Russia. That's where the Tsar lived during that time. Now it's one of the most beautiful cities in Russia. Did you know much about the history when you moved there, and did you get to appreciate that at all?
0: So absolutely, that's a great city. I love the city. And when I went to there, like the first year, I wasn't know anything about the city, but I was like been in school in that moment, and so I was kind of like, we had a couple lessons, like the story, like the St. Petersburg story. Mm-hmm. It means like the lesson about like the St. P and all of that stuff, about like the history. So, but now I know more than like 10 years ago, so.
2: Do you spend time there in the summer now, or do you go back to Omsk, or what do you do?
0: I'm going to St. P most of the time. I'm still going to Omsk for like a couple days to see my grandmother, grandfather, and a couple buddies still living in Omsk. But like most of the summertime, I'm spending in St. Petersburg.
2: Well, I noticed from the maps it's a long drive to get to Omsk. You pretty much have to fly.
0: Yeah, it's 3.5 hours flight, so yeah.
2: So when you get to St. Petersburg, now you're playing at a higher level of hockey, obviously, and you play higher level than junior. You get a chance to represent your country in like the under-18s, you know, the tournaments and so forth. When did it really start to become real for you that you might be able to be a professional? How old were you when you thought that maybe you could be a professional?
0: 16 or 17 probably, because before that age, I've never always thought about it. Because I was thought like, when I was young, I was thought like the first league, the players who's playing there, they also have like the job on the side. So that's kind of like, they just playing the game. In the morning, they go on somewhere to work. I felt like they split the two jobs. That's was my thing when I was young. That's why probably, science like, I've been like 16 or 17.
2: Did you know that in the NHL that used to be that way a long time ago?
0: Yeah, I heard something, but like didn't know a lot.
2: Maurice Richard, who's one of the greatest goal scorers ever, the trophy is named for him, mm-hmm. He actually had another job in a factory during his time with the Canadiens, mm-hmm. until one point where they started to pay a lot more money, mm-hmm. and the league got to become more popular, largely because he scored all those goals, mm-hmm. and was such a big deal. It's amazing how the game has grown. Mm-hmm. But what about in Russia? The fact that the KHL is there, you got a chance to play in the KHL when you were 17 years old, which is very unusual, especially for a goaltender. What's that league like?
0: It's hard to say because I was played there like 15 games in 3 seasons. So like that's not many games, you know, like when you play just like 5 to 6 games per season there, it's all hard to tell. Like, just it's not a bad league, that's pretty good league, like with some good teams, some good, pretty skilled players too. Like, the change with like NHL and AHL, probably like the size, the ring size there, it's a little bit bigger, just a little bit, not like the huge one. That means you have more time on the ice to make decision to find somebody who is still open, you know, like it's special like for the players. Like for the goalie have more time too. I mean, like after the shot, if pucks go to the corner after you, kind of like after rebound, pucks goes to the corner, you have more time to recovery. So that's the big difference between these two leagues.
2: Are all the rinks wider there, all of them Olympic size, like 200 by 100, or are some of them like the NHL?
0: Probably. It's not like Olympic size anymore, but like they did like a little bit, they made a little bit like smaller, but it's still bigger than here.
2: What was the most interesting city that you played in whether you played there, obviously you played in St. Petersburg, mm-hmm. but what was the most interesting city you traveled to?
0: I would say Kazan. It's like a couple hours flight from St. Pete in Moscow. Mm-hmm. It's a pretty good city. Because like the Moscow, like pretty big for me, like too big. It's like New York, you mm-hmm. know, like traffic is pretty bad there. So that's why I picked Kazan. Kazan way better.
2: Well, the history of Kazan, too. I mean, Alexander Nevsky, that's the whole history of that whole time. During that period of Russian history was very, very important. Did you ever get all the way out to Khabarovsk?
0: Once or twice.
2: That's a long flight.
0: And especially the winter time, that was a great experience there.
2: I'll bet. It's even colder there, isn't it?
0: You know, Celsius, minus 40. I would say it's
2: Winnipeg.
0: It's like Winnipeg, yeah. It's very close.
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2: We're talking with Yaroslav Askarov of the San Jose Sharks in this edition of the Sharks Spotlight. So you're drafted in the first round of the NHL draft. That's a real honor. 11th overall by the Nashville Predators. Were you at the draft? Did you know you were going to get drafted? How did you find out? And tell us a story about it.
0: I was my friends, my family was sending to me the ratings and stuff. And I was I was kind of new before draft. I have to go first round somewhere between or maybe the second early. Mm-hmm. So, and I was I didn't know anything about it. That's why I was oh, it's something interesting, but I never was talk with somebody about it. So that's why that was something new for me. And we had decision in that moment. So that's why I was my full focus was on my regular season. And so that's why I was that's pretty cool. I had the game probably in that moment, in the draft time. So that's why I was all right, that's great. It's great, but I've never was thought about it in that moment. Because only after the season, whatever, my contract was ending and I was ready to go to US, I was realized about that's you said, it's something special.
2: When you were growing up, who were your favorite goalies?
0: I had mostly the Russian goalies. Mm-hmm. It's Bobrovsky, Vasilevsky, Shesterkin, Sorokin, all of that guys, and also the Finnish guys Rinne and Saros.
2: Interesting, because they were part of the Nashville organization, right? Jussi Saros, what kind of a teammate was he?
0: He was a good teammate, pretty good, pretty quiet guy. So we was handled it pretty well, I think so.
2: So you followed them when you were growing up. And did you know much about Yevgeny Nabokov?
0: I was watching him and back to 2008 or 2009 when he's played in the national Russian team. Mm-hmm. I was watched that tournament and I was I was new him, yeah. And I know he's Russian legend and who's played in NHL. So
2: he's one of the top goalies in terms of wins ever.
0: Especially when I was that age, for me he was somewhere in the mountains. I was he's legend.
2: So what's it like to work with him?
0: It's a great experience, you know. That's the honor to work with him, with Spearsy, both these guys. We have pretty good the goalie core. So every day you learn something. Maybe not a lot every day, but just step by step, little step by little step.
2: Sometimes too, after a game, you might learn something about what you did by looking at your video. Do you do that much with Spearsy and with Nabby? Looking at video?
0: Yeah. Not in the same day, but a few days after the game, we watch a little bit. Because you kind of like you take it in brief, you know, like, because right after the game you kind of like sometimes can be too emotional, too much smiling, like me. So that's why after a couple days after, you kind of like take a little recovery, and like you said, you're ready to watch, you're ready to learn something new. You can see like there's some mistakes and stuff. So that's, I mean, for me, that's better to, I mean, like, better to do that a few days after the game.
2: Tell us about the American Hockey League. You got to play in Milwaukee, and you played for the San Jose Barracuda. And when you were with the Barracuda, you were a top goaltender in the American Hockey League without question. Your playoff experience playing against a team like the Colorado Eagles, and you were so strong in those games. Do you think that that experience was good for you to get better?
0: I think so, yeah, absolutely. Because, like, I would say every game kind of, like, getting better you. But, like, the playoffs, that's something special. That's the different sport. So I think so. Like, the playoff game, getting better you, and two times, I mean, twice better than regular season, getting you better, like, just once. But, like, the playoff game, like, twice better. That was the great sign, because, like, the first two playoff years here, because with Milwaukee, I wasn't that good, because, like, I wasn't playing that good. That's why that was the good sign for me, because I can play in the playoff.
2: When Jussi Saros was signed to an 8-year contract and they brought in Scott Wedgwood, it was an opportunity for you to maybe move on and come to San Jose. What did you know about the San Jose Sharks before you came here? Did you know anything about San Jose at all?
0: I know, like, you guys, like, the love Russian guys here.
2: It's true.
0: You always have, like, the bunch of Russian guys there. And I was, yeah, I was new on in that. Literally, yeah.
2: You didn't know about the weather or about the city or about Silicon Valley or anything?
0: Yeah, I was, like, the new guy in the U.S. I was to learn something every day. And I was being, like, in Nashville, like, Milwaukee, and mostly, like, the east side, yes. That's why I've never been, like, on this beautiful side. It's, like, the weather here, unreal. Like, the views here, it's something special to live in here.
2: What about playing hockey here, coming through that shark head when the fans start to get excited? It's a good place to play, isn't it?
0: That's great. Like, the fan base here, like I said, on the exit meetings, that's great. Special. I was talking with, like, many guys here about, like, how that's been, like, where, like, a couple of years ago. I mean, like, not a couple of years ago, but, like, when the Sharks have been in the playoff. And I've seen that crowd, and it's going to be interesting to get it back, you know. We're going to try.
2: Well, I don't think there's any doubt it's going to happen. What do you think about the fact that this team has so many good players in your age group? I mean, you're one of them, but you've got Macklin Celebrini a couple of years younger. You've got Will Smith. You've got Chernyshov now coming to the team. He's a young kid. These guys are all really talented hockey players. Are you excited about what's going to happen?
0: Oh, yeah. Super excited, actually, because, like you said, we have a bunch of young, talented guys. So who's going to be growing up every year. And it's going to be interesting.
2: The way that your coach talks about it, he said, there's light at the end of the tunnel. That's kind of the way he describes it. That means you can see the future.
0: That's a good sentences. I agree with that.
2: Tell me about your first start for the San Jose Sharks. You played St. Louis, and that was kind of a crazy way to begin, wasn't it?
0: Yeah. I still remember that.
2: Well, tell us about your memory.
0: This was like the first shift or something like that. And this was like the dream. I would stop the puck, play with the puck, play on the glass. And that was like crazy play by them. Like, I can't remember who that was. He's like the stop the puck and did a great play. That was super quick. And I was like, uh-oh, all right, it's time to go to the locker room right away. Nah, I was like, all right. So that's happened already. So we still have like 59 more minutes. That's hockey. That's game. Can happen everything. So take like whatever, like took like the huge breath, exhale. All right, it's like, forgot that moment. we're still doing it. We're still playing the game.
2: Is that how you handle it? I mean, you basically usually, just take a deep breath and move on?
0: Usually, and move on, yeah, because, like, the life's going on always. You have to move on forward if you want to grow up.
2: How about the way that your teammates were at that time when that happened? I mean, were they encouraging? Were they say, don't worry about it, well, let's just keep going, or what happened?
0: It's like, I can't remember who's been, like, from, like, the players, but Blake, he's been on the bench in that moment. Blake was there. And he was helping me a lot in that moment, too. He was like, Aski, it's not a big deal. Just play your game. It's all right, just chilling, buddy.
2: Who said that?
0: Blakey. Oh. Blakey was there on the bench in that moment, so. And a couple D's, probably Mario, I would say. Yeah, Mar probably said it to me as well. Like, just take a breath. Just everything's okay. Just keep it going. It's all right.
2: Well, your team picked up a point in that game, right? Yeah, it was a shootout loss, and then the next time you were on the ice was a couple days later. You played LA, and you won 7-2, so all was well again, right?
0: Right. Like I said before, like, just take a breath and moving on, excel, and just keep it going. You never know what's going to be like. Just keep focused on the next shot.
2: Goaltenders are typically artistic people for whatever reason. They like to think a little bit differently. They're very creative. You have a lot of creative artwork on. You've got a lot of tattoos. When did you decide to get your first tattoo, and what was it?
0: The first time when I started to think about to get, like, some tattoo, I've been, like, 16. But my dad said it to me, like, hey, buddy, you don't have anything here, not yet. So, listen, just whatever, you're going to be, like, at least 18. You will come back. To, you know, you will think one more time if you actually will want to do it. To do that, you're gonna do that. And I was 19. I was back to that idea when I've been like 19, and I was did like the dead half, like the arm. So I'm not gonna tell what does that mean. Probably next time. I just hear like it's like many different things. It's like something like, I forgot that word. It's something like mind, how do you call it?
2: Spirit, heart?
0: Probably. But like, I don't want to like explain it now, maybe like next time.
2: Yeah. All right, yeah. We'll figure it out.
0: We'll do it later.
2: One thing I notice is that there's a lot of English in here. Why so serious? That's something about your... Stay hungry.
0: Yeah. And like the last hope.
2: Last hope. Tell me about last hope and why you chose to put it on your neck.
0: It's like two things. Like the one of, that's more about like the God. So the people start to thinking about him when you are in a bad situation in your life. You just, please, can you help me? That's not good. And I'm like, you have to think about him like pretty much all the time. It doesn't matter where you now, like in a good situation. In a bad situation, you just, every time you have to say, like, thank you. It's like kind of like memory for me, the good memory, the last hope. And like the second one, like, I'm the goalie.
2: So you're the last hope.
0: So like, yeah, if like the forward have like a mistake, we have these. If these have a mistake, we have a goalie. So like the goalie, like, only like the net can, like, whatever, like, you're like the last call.
2: So that means that the rest of the team thanks the goalie and the goalie thanks God.
0: Right. Yep.
2: Are you in the Russian Orthodox Church like most Russians?
0: Yeah.
2: So that's really interesting. So that's a part of you that's very spiritual. You really want to be thankful. Mm-hmm. You appreciate. But what about your day-to-day life? What about the way that you prepare? How hard during the off season do you work on training off the ice? What else do you do to stay in shape?
0: The smart people around me, so they train, they build me. They trying to teach me some like the stuff how I have to work like off the ice. When I've been in summer like at the Russia, like for like the first couple months there, like the off season, I did the. I was try to be in a different sport. So that means try to try to find something new, try to change, like, you know, not your mind, but trying to play different sports. It helps to your head, helps to your, what are like the game sense, you know. You kind of like take a little bit off the ice, getting like rest, and you start to think, you know, you're playing the soccer, you think a little bit different, because it's different sport. If you're playing like the basketball, like that's a different sport too. You can like the different like.
2: Well, it wires your brain differently, right? The electricity goes in a different way.
0: Yeah, it's pretty healthy too. It's pretty good stuff. So especially like the off season.
2: I don't know anything about your personal life. Do you have a girlfriend, a wife? Do you have any children? What's your future?
0: I have a wife for the last four years. So
2: where did you meet her?
0: I was met here like in Russia. Like no kids, not yet.
2: That'll take time. That'll take care of itself.
0: Too young.
2: And does she have a profession?
0: She was like graduated, like in the last year. She was finished the school in the last year.
2: In Russia?
0: In Russia, yeah.
2: Where'd she go to school?
0: She's architecture. Sure, that's a good stuff.
2: That's so for
0: hopefully,
2: sure.
0: Hopefully she's going to make a lot of money. I'm just going to be chilling like that. I'm kidding.
2: What would it mean to you to be the goaltender for the Sharks to win a Stanley Cup? What would that mean to you?
0: It's a great question. It's not an easy question. So that means it's a long way. And you have to work pretty hard every day, like off the ice, on the ice. And have to be like a great person, like the great player. And we have to, not like I have, but like we have to build the great like relationship in the locker room as well. Because like I think so, that means. It's gonna be means a lot as well, because like the good team, it means like not only like on the ice, it means like off the ice as well. So we have to have like really great group in the locker room as well. So like the family.
2: Seems like too that you have a kind of an ability to get the fans to enjoy the game. You know, that you get announced for one of the stars of the game, you come out with your ear to say, hey, come on, raise the level. Have you always had a good relationship with the fans like that, wherever you've played?
0: When I came in the U.S., I always try to find that way with the fans, because, like, we're playing for fans, always. Because, like, if not the fans, for what were you playing for what? So I think so we're playing for fans. If they having fun, they kind of like give it, if we're going to give that energy for them, they kind of like going to be charged, you know, that energy, and they're going to give it that energy back to us. So it's kind of like negative and how do you call it? Like, you know, battery, one side like the
2: negative and positive.
0: And positive, yeah. And they kind of like work together every time. So
2: I think the dream Stanley Cup would be to have you against Shesterkin or against the Vasilevsky and win. That would be a good one, wouldn't it?
0: It's going to be the best scenario. It's going to be like a movie for me.
2: It will be for everybody in San Jose, too. I want to thank you for the time you spent with us. It's great to get to know you. And we really look forward to a very long career for you in San Jose with a lot of wins and a lot of laughs and a lot of fun. Thank you.
0: Thank you for that time, too. I appreciate it. Thanks for inviting me.
2: Our thanks to Yaroslav Askarov for joining us in the spotlight today. Until next time, I'm Dan Rusinowski.
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2: Hello, Sharks fans. I'm Dan Rusinowski. Let's go back to April Fool's Day, 2007, as the San Jose Sharks get set to host the Los Angeles Kings at home at the Shark Tank. In this game, the magic of Joe Thornton and Jonathan Chichu rose to the very top of the class. As Thornton tied a Sharks record with four assists, all in one period, by the way, and Jonathan Chichu scored his eighth career hat trick in a Sharks uniform. Let's go back to that big date against their rivals from Southern California, the Sharks and the Kings, from 2007 on the San Jose Sharks Radio Network. Everybody, I'm Dan Rusinowski, along with Jamie Baker. No, Gary Bettman is not leaving the NHL to pursue a marketing career in another field. He is still the commissioner of the National Hockey League, and the San Jose Sharks are still in the exact same position that they were a couple of nights ago. In sixth position in the Western Conference, because everybody keeps on winning. Jamie, it's been an interesting couple of days. The San Jose Sharks opponents have continued to win. Last night's game between Dallas and Nashville, I think, was one of the more dominant performances that the Stars have put on in a couple of weeks. And, of course, Anaheim continues to stay on top of the division.
5: Well, Sharks are 9-1-2 in their last 12 games. And, of course, what's that get when you play that type of hockey? Nothing. Absolutely nothing. Today, Danny, I'd like to talk about the word Christmas, and here's why. No, I don't have a Christmas present for you. I do not have a Christmas present for you. Two Christmas analogies.
2: All right.
5: It's early December. I have two children. They're very excited for Christmas. They can't wait for it. They're talking about it. What are they going to get? I feel the same way. I feel their pain right now, and here's why. Enough of the regular season. Today, I'm looking forward to the game being over. I hope it's a good game, a good contest. I hope we have a good show. But I'm looking forward to being over because then we're one less game or one game closer to the playoffs. Enough is enough. I want to see the playoffs. If a team's going to go 9-1-2, that's like my kids waiting till Christmas and their behavior is tremendous and they open up a box and there's nothing in it. I mean, the Sharks, they've been playing great hockey, yet they're not moving anywhere in the standings. And that just gets me even more excited for the playoffs because it tells you that all the playoff teams are playing great hockey, which means anything can happen. Are you curious to see, to finally know who the Sharks are going to play in the first round?
2: I think I already know who they're going to play in the first round.
5: What do you think it's me?
2: I think it's going to be the Vancouver Canucks. I've been thinking about it for a couple of weeks. I've noticed that the teams match up against each other very intensely and very well. You've got the goaltending of Luongo, the great goaltending of Evgeny Nabokov. Yep. You've got the hard-working Sedin twins. You've got the one important thing that I think I want more than anything else, a first-round playoff series against a club in your own time zone.
5: Couldn't agree more. What is it, two and a half hour flight?
2: Yep. Very, very nice. Very, very basic.
5: Thought I was going to say more, didn't you?
2: Nope. I didn't expect anything, but I do expect that the San Jose Sharks are going to be thinking about today's game and the next couple because they've got an important opportunity where even though they're 6 points behind Anaheim, they can still capture the Pacific Division. That's the goal of the players inside the dressing room, and people like Mike Grier are looking ahead to the playoffs but also thinking about the present.
6: Yeah, I think we've done a pretty good job, and in the playoffs it's even more important, you know, that everyone bears down and gets their assignments right and gets pucks out and things like that. So I think all of us have to kind of, come down the stretch, keep focusing on that and making sure we tied it up so come playoff time, you know, we're on the top of our game.
2: Well, Mike Grier was on the top of his game, let me tell you, the last game against the Phoenix Coyotes. A couple of assists, some dominant skating performances, and a pretty nifty pass to Scott Hannon on the game-winning goal as well after showing just the absolute power that he has breaking down the wing. It's that line combination of Brown, Rissmiller, and Grier that was the big story last game, along with the Sharks' penalty killing that managed to kill off 9 penalties at the hands of the Phoenix Coyotes' moribund power play. But They really had to work hard to stop all of those opportunities. And with Nabokov in net and with the penalty killing going well, that's just another step forward in the Sharks' hopes to get to a good spot for the postseason. The Los Angeles Kings have an entirely different story today. They're facing off after losing their third straight game on Thursday against Vancouver. But coach Mark Crawford continues to work on the bright spots for his hockey club. And the brightest spot of all wears number 33 on the LA Kings roster. He'll make his debut against the Sharks. Jack Johnson is the great hope of the organization for the future. He is the number one draft pick of the Carolina Hurricanes out of University of Michigan that was traded to Los Angeles in a big deal that involved Eric Bélanger and Tim Gleason going back east. And he's somebody I am very excited to see play in only his second NHL game tonight.
7: Absolutely. You know, and there's really there's no pressure for him to come in this situation. This is a come in, get used to the size and the speed of the NHL. And it's a perfect opportunity because Jack Johnson gets to play against teams that are preparing for the playoffs. So it's not like this is just another whole. It's not like he's coming in and it's the 35th or 40th game in the regular season. He's coming in when the Sharks want to have playoff intensity in preparation for the playoffs. You know, his first game was against the Vancouver Canucks, same situation for him. So this is a great opportunity. And talk about motivation. He's going to get a real good idea of what he's going to have to do from a summer training standpoint because of out here. He's going to get to test his strength, his lateral mobility, little things like that. That will dictate what he does, his quickness. So his whole summer routine could depend on how he plays here in the last couple of weeks. So it's a great opportunity for Jack Johnson and for the LA Kings to find out what he has. And it makes things a lot easier next year when you go into your first training camp, Dan, and you actually know some of the guys. It's not like you're part of the camaraderie yet, but you have some comfortable surroundings. You've met the coaching staff and so on and so forth. So good opportunity for him. And he gets a chance to play against one of the elite teams and arguably, you know, the top three best players in the NHL, last year's MVP, Joe Thornton. Have fun.
2: Should be a great game. San Jose Sharks and the Los Angeles Kings here at HP Pavilion. After an action, the game is nationally televised on NBC. We'll be back with more coverage on Sharks warm-up next on the San Jose Sharks Radio Network.
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2: I'm Dan Rusinowski along with Jamie Baker, and it's got to be awfully tough in a certain sense to play at this time of the season if you are the San Jose Sharks, because there's so much anticipation heading into the playoffs, and yet you can't lose focus in games against teams like the LA Kings, a hockey club that's 30 points out of the playoffs. So I wonder just what the keys to today's game can be.
7: Jamie Baker,
2: an opportunity for you to give them to me.
7: We are so in sync already, and yet you do not know it. I did four keys last game, Dan, so I hope I'm not disappointing you or any of our listeners, but today I only have two keys. Key number one, playoff intensity. I said it 3 games ago. I'm sticking to my guns. I thought about it today. I said, Jamie, should I change the first key? And the answer is no, because the Sharks have to keep playoff intensity. It's the hardest thing to do. This is the third game now that they're playing against a non-playoff team. It was L.A., Phoenix, L.A. again. And you still have to find a way to play playoff intensity. It's absolutely critical this time of the season. I would be shortchanging everybody, all our listeners, myself and you, if I came up with any other key, because really that's all that matters. Key number two, you just said it, focus. Focus, which really is attention to details. Key focus here today, though, I want the Sharks to focus on a little more discipline, and that's just going back to last game. Three high sticking penalties. That's a lack of focus. You've got to control your sticks. You can't take 9 penalties. And I think, you know, sometimes you have those types of games. Well, get those games out of the system before the playoffs. You can't go into a playoff game and give up 9 power play opportunities for 2 reasons. One, you're giving the other team, obviously, an opportunity to score power play goals and take advantage of the game, take control of the game. The other thing, it really, really, last game against Phoenix, the Sharks, I thought, completely dictated the game. After 18 minutes in the first period, they'd only given up 4 shots. Then they got a penalty. I think LA ended up with seven shots in the first period. So they got 3 shots in the last 2 minutes, and that was because they were on the power play. In the second period, the San Jose Sharks took 3 consecutive penalties, starting at around the 7-minute mark, somewhere 5, 6, 7-minute mark, right around there. 3 consecutive. So they were shorthanded, I think 5-on-3 for 20 seconds, but otherwise for almost 6 consecutive minutes they were shorthanded. Changed the entire flow of the game. They never really got back the momentum that they had in the first period to really dictate control of the game, especially in the offensive zone. Why? Because they get out of a rhythm from all four lines. You got just penalty killers out on the ice. Then you got guys like Jonathan Chichu, who doesn't really kill penalties very much. Same thing with Billy Guerin. They're sitting on the bench for six straight minutes, start to tighten up a little bit, playing a non-playoff team. You get out of it just even a little bit of momentum goes the other way because, you know, Phoenix Coyotes get some scoring chances. They believe that they're in the game. Next thing you know, you can't really regroup and get it back. So tonight, focus, attention to details. Same as, you know, two games ago, Dan. Win your faceoffs. Get the pucks out inside your blue line. Get over the red line. Don't turn it over in the neutral zone. Don't turn it over at the other team's blue line. Finish your check. Stay out of the penalty box. Talk out there. Do all the little things that the San Jose Sharks need to do in preparation for the next three games and then ultimately the playoffs. So today's keys, playoff intensity, focus. And you led me right into it, and you said they got to keep their focus. So really, I only had one because you stole my show and took the other one. Today I only have one key, playoff intensity.
8: Well, there's an old phrase in the medical profession that 50 is the new 30. At least it's a phrase that's been old for about 5 or 6 years. Well, right now in the NHL, there's another phrase. 100 is the new 90. We'll come back and tell you why next on the San Jose Sharks Radio Network.
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8: In the world of fitness and medicine, it is said that 50 is the new 30. And in the world of the National Hockey League, it's starting to become apparent, at least in the Western Conference, that 100 is the new 90. What am I talking about? Well, they say that 50-year-old people are like 30-year-old people 50 years ago. Well, 100 points now in the NHL isn't anything special anymore, at least in the Western Conference. Six of the top eight teams are already there.
7: And you got four teams in the Eastern Conference. There's only going to be four teams in the Eastern Conference unless, nope, there's only going to be four teams in the Eastern Conference. But six teams in the Western Conference, again, who knows what's going to happen. It's starting to look like Detroit's going to win the Western Conference at 108 points. Yet to be determined if they can win the President's Trophy as the with the most points in the overall in the NHL. That's right now between them and Buffalo. But looks like Detroit right now, 108 points, three ahead of Nashville. And both teams have played 79 games. Let me flip over my sheet here and check it out. Detroit plays at home versus Columbus, at Chicago versus Chicago. I would have to say that Detroit looks like they're going to win the Western Conference, which would mean I'm going to put a one beside them, a four beside Nashville. Now, Minnesota's not a lock anymore. They are not a lock for seventh place.
8: May I interject for a second?
7: Sure.
8: You just put a number four next to Nashville. Why are you guaranteeing them fourth place?
7: Well, I think that's where they're going to end up.
8: They're only 3 points ahead of Dallas.
7: You're right. Well, that's where they are right now.
8: Okay.
7: I can, I'll highlight it, which means it could change. How's that? Or I'll put it in pencil next
8: That's
7: time.
8: That's the Ford C. Frick style of
7: So right now, as
8: statistics.
7: It changes, because of the way Calgary's playing, 1 through 8, looks like 2 through 8 is yet to be determined. Because Anaheim, they could actually, if there's one team that could catch, they got a better chance of catching Detroit than Nashville. So Detroit actually could come in second in the conference. Both Detroit and Anaheim have played 79 games. Anaheim's 2 points behind, and both have played... Anaheim's got 47 wins, Detroit has 48. So if they catch them, they'll both have the same amount of wins. I don't know what the next tiebreaker is. So what do you think?
8: I think Anaheim's going to finish second, probably, or the winner of the Pacific will finish second.
7: Detroit's got an easy schedule. And remember, Anaheim's got Dallas and San Jose, two of their last three games. That's not easy. Detroit, Vancouver, 101 points. Minnesota, 98. Both teams have, Vancouver's got a game in hand, so it looks like Vancouver's going to come in third. So then it comes down to 5, 6, 7, 8. I wouldn't be surprised if what we're looking at right now, I think 1 through 6 might stay the way it is, which means you could be right. San Jose plays Vancouver. Yet to be determined, but that's about where we are in this, you know. It's one of those things you want to try and figure it out because you want to, you know, for the San Jose Sharks standpoint, very difficult from a video standpoint. They'd be tracking all the games, but you want to start at least narrowing down who you're going to play. Like if it was only 2 or 3 teams, you'll start breaking them down, watching all the rest of their games the regular season. If it's a chance that it could be 6 teams, you're just sitting there waiting. It just means more work to be done for the assistant coaches once the actual regular season is completed.
8: Well, let's not forget that it's not just video that they depend on. And what they can probably do with, as far as the scouting assignments are concerned, is to have Paul Fink, the Sharks video yep. coordinator, concentrate on 2 or 3 teams and then have a professional scout physically be in the building.
7: Absolutely.
8: For some of the
7: others. Right now, with all the junior leagues winding down and that, there's not going to the scouting staff doesn't have to go and see as many of the amateurs right now because a lot of them aren't playing. What's that mean? That means a lot more pre-scouting. So you'll see Shark scouts heading out to the other rinks around around the lake. Same thing. If you came here tonight upstairs into the press box, you're going to start seeing some of the scouts from other Western Conference teams to watch. You're really going to see it. Like when we go to Anaheim this Wednesday, you're going to see some scouts there because there's two teams. I would not be surprised if Calgary, Minnesota, and Dallas, and potentially even Nashville, but definitely Calgary, Minnesota, maybe even Vancouver, have scouts in Anaheim on Wednesday's game to watch the Sharks versus the Ducks.
8: Well, I can tell you that there are some scouts in the building here this afternoon to watch the San Jose Sharks face off against the Los Angeles Kings. I was down in the lunchroom, and I saw Mark Howe, son of Gordie Howe, with the Detroit Red Wings scouting staff already taking a look at the San Jose Sharks.
7: So he's on the West Coast, and you know why he's doing that? Because the Sharks are sitting in sixth place. They're not going to play Detroit if Detroit comes first overall. What am I talking about? I'm thinking fourth or fifth if they move back to fourth, which we don't think has happened, or 2-7.
8: I also saw another interesting individual inside the elevator coming up to the press box here, the broadcast booth. That would be Jack Magelharkey, the former defenseman and a member of the tough guy squad in the NHL. Well, he scouts for Vancouver, so he's already here.
7: Those are just
8: two of the names I've seen.
7: I think Vancouver's going to follow the Sharks the rest of the way.
8: I think I saw Phil Russell downstairs.
7: I'm not sure
8: who he's working with these days. I always remember him working for Pittsburgh, but...
7: Well, the point of all this to our listeners is the fact that there's a game in hand against L.A., but there's bigger implications starting to happen, and that is the preparation for the playoffs, because once we get a week from today, Dan, the regular season is dust. It doesn't matter. Everybody gets gauged by how you do in the playoffs, including the players, including the coaches, including the management, and it is big time. Everybody knows how awesome the NHL playoffs are. I don't know if there's anything more grueling than trying to win the Stanley Cup, going through that two-month odyssey where you got to win 16 games. Every player ends up being injured. I mean, it's unbelievable at the end of the playoffs when you hear the two teams that go to the Stanley Cup. All you got to do is read the transactions or anything, and about 2 weeks after you find out how many guys had surgery. It's kind of hidden in there, and it's like knee surgery, elbow surgery, wrist surgery, surgery here, surgery there, and it's because so many guys play injured for so long, and it's because of those first few games in the playoffs are just so grueling, and it just carries on. Right now the Sharks want to be rested, obviously. You want to be rested, but you want to be prepared, and prepared means playoff intensity. So all eyes right now, we're within 10 days, 10, 11, 12 days, within 2 weeks, San Jose Sharks are in the playoffs. Dan, we know it last year, and I think Ron Wilson said it best. It's like a greasy pole. Once you're on it and you start sliding down, you can't get off it because the momentum can be fast and furious in a seven-game series. And if you hit a quick rut, the next thing you know, it's done, over. And the Sharks did it last year, up 2-0, going to Edmonton. Everything looked great. They're the top seed in the Western Conference.
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8: Welcome to the GMC Professional Grade Coach's Chalkboard Show. I'm Dan Rusinowski along with Sharks head coach Ron Wilson. And Ron, it's the Sharks and the LA Kings again for the second time in the week. And I've been looking at the medical journals the last couple of days, and they say 50 is the new 30. Well, what about the NHL standings? Is 100 the new 90?
9: It sure appears so, but I like the other one. 50 is the new 30. I can handle that because I'm 51. I'll be 52, so it means I'm only 32 years old. But yes, in our conference right now, 100 for sure. It had been creeping up from about back when I started coaching. 82 or 83 got you home ice. 70 got you into the playoffs, and it was up to, when I first got here, maybe between 90 and 95 to get into the playoffs, 96, 97 get you home ice, and now it's 100 points, at least in the Western Conference. I think that'll drop down as the lower echelon teams in our conference improve. The top eight teams have pretty much pummeled the bottom eight teams all year, and you look at Nashville, and they're like 27-2 in their own division, and that's phenomenal when you look at that. It should be a little bit over 500 in a good division is the way it should be. Like the Northwest Division, where everybody's got a similar record against each other except Edmonton. But certainly has changed my philosophy next year. When we start and have a meeting at training camp, I have to think about setting a goal. You want to make the playoffs, we got to get 100 points. That means 45 wins or so or better, and that's a pretty tough stretch, to be honest with you.
2: In a sense, it's still great because you've got a great week coming up, an opportunity still to catch Anaheim. I think you ought to be excited about the next coming week.
9: No, we are. You know, there's a lot of teams. Dallas has suddenly jumped right back in the mix, winning a couple of games on the road. I wasn't exactly sure that they would. Big comeback from 3-0 against Detroit to win in overtime. Totally dominated Nashville last night. So they've managed to put themselves in the mix. So every game this week is going to be very important, because we're also playing, well, after tonight's game, Anaheim, huge game for us. Then come home, play Calgary, be a big game for them. And a huge game against Vancouver. And we could, I mean, if you were to look at it right now and try to plot things out, I would guess we're playing Vancouver in the first round. And that might be a precursor to the opening series, the last game for us on Saturday.
2: Which makes things awfully fascinating from a Sharks fan's perspective down the stretch in the regular season. One thing about last game against Phoenix, what was the best thing for you, aside from getting the 2 points, that you got a little bit of variance in the scoring and got some production from Curtis Brown's line?
9: Yeah, but what was good was how we killed penalties. And under the circumstances of the penalties that we had to kill, we didn't lose our composure on the bench, and we managed to get the job done. And that's what we have to maintain going forward, composure when it's not going our way, and the ability to kill penalties, because that could be the difference in a playoff series. And on top of that, seeing Nabby play right now as well as I've ever seen him play is a good, warm feeling going into the playoffs.
2: That's it for Coach's Chalkboard. Stand by for the San Jose Sharks and the Los Angeles Kings coming up next on the San Jose Sharks Radio Network.
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8: 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Osh, Complete Home and Garden, proud sponsor of the San Jose Sharks. In the nets to our left, it's Yevgeny Nabokov, going for his 23rd win in tonight, his 47th game of the year. It'll start up front with Marcel Gotch at center, Steve Bernier and Ryan Klo on the wings, and on defense, it'll be the 20-year-old Marc-Edouard Vlasic alongside Scott Hanna.
5: Veteran Sean Burke starting in goal for the LA Kings, with Mike Weaver, Yaroslav Modrý on defense. Up front, Ryan Wilsley with Scott Thornton and Tom Kostopoulos.
8: Referees today are Rob Schick and Dennis LaRue. The linesmen are Tony Saracoto and Shane Heyer. Everybody's at center ice getting set for the opening faceoff. This game is being broadcast nationally on television on NBC, and so a slight delay to the proceedings to get started as the network joins up. Now the drop of the puck, and away we go. San Jose Sharks control the faceoff and move from left to right. Here comes Marcel Gotch through center and across the LA line. Snaps one in deep, heads into forecheck, puts the body check on Yaroslav Modrý, and steals the puck in the left corner. He goes to Bernier, then to Klo. Klo stick handling in the left wing corner of the LA zone, cycling it back. Bernier back behind the net, checked by defensive centerman Brian Wilsey. He peels off that check, moves into the circle on the left wing, and tried to sweep it toward the slot, but it went wide with nobody home in front to deflect it into the net. Instead, Marcel Gotch and Ryan Klo go back to work in the right wing corner of the LA zone. Vlasic keeps close pass in the territory, sends it in deep to the corner. Grabbed there now by the Sharks. Gotch to Klo, centering feed through a couple of players, bounced off the stick of Yaroslav Modrý and knocked back to center ice. And so the Sharks will get their first line change going here in the opening minute of the first period. Kings back to get it in their own zone after the Sharks dumped it deep to the LA end. And back behind the net, LA will give it away. The defense handed it right to Joe Thornton, but he lost the puck. Mike Weaver, the man who gave it away, threw it back to center ice. Joe Thornton takes it back from him and moves in offside, the call against the Sharks.
5: Well, Ron Wilson continues to start different lineups up front. Today, Marcel Gotch with Steve Bernier and Ryan Klo.
7: tell you, when I played with Kevin Constantine, we took a lot of pride. My line took a lot of pride in starting games. He said he wants his starting line to go out, win the faceoff, first faceoff, get the puck in deep, get the first hit. So my job was to get to win the faceoff. Jeff Hodger's job, get the first hit. Chris Tansel's job, go get the first shot on net. We took pride in it. You talk about roles and goals. It was a goal that our line would do it, and you know, you feel like you're getting the other team, you're getting everyone on your team going, and that's exactly what Marcel Gotch's line doing. I'm wondering if Ron Wilson's actually getting his players, see which line comes out and has the best start in preparation for the playoffs.
8: Back to action. Jonathan Chichu gets a pass in the right circle and teed up to shoot it, but Yaroslav Modrý got a stick on it and deflected it away from Sean Burke. Kings move from right to left. Here's Dustin Brown moving it across the San Jose Sharks line. Drops it off into the corner, but Anže Kopitar overskated the puck. Righteous Ivanov goes in to hit Christian Ehrhoff, but Ehrhoff doesn't even pay any attention to that. He spun it around the boards. Now gets a return feed from Joe Thornton and flips it away from the forechecking attempt of Ivanov and throws it on the left wing side. Kyle McLaren poked it out to center. Joe Pavelski replacing Bill Guerin on the Patrick Marleau line moves on now. And Pavelski sets things up with Mark Bell. Bell takes his pass into the offensive zone, carries to the corner. Rookie defenseman Jack Johnson in only his second NHL game. Rowan Bell into the boards did the job. But at the final analysis, Bell was the man who knocked Johnson down. Jack Johnson out of the University of Michigan still getting used to the larger sized players and quicker players in the NHL. Meantime, it almost break away from Mark Bell. He dumped one in off the boards after the pass didn't hit his stick. It got checked away and stopped by Sean Burke. Sharks throwing it around to the offensive zone. Lassett hangs on to it on the right point. Crosses down low to Pavelski. Twists, turns, stick handles, gives to Marleau. Now to Bell. Shoots, star! Great finish by Mark Bell from the left circle. Gets his 10th goal of the year. He had a first try earlier, missed the puck. This time he made no mistake with it. Snapped it home. The Sharks are up 1-0.
7: Welcome to the NHL, Jack Johnson. I watched him in the entire shift. You know, he's just playing a little bit tentative. He's not sure what, you know, this is only his second game, but you get against a team like the Sharks, you can't give them time. He doesn't close the gap quick enough down in the right corner to the left of Sean Burke and Joe Pavelski. Pavelski gains the back of the net. That shifts all the LA King forwards. Pavelski gets it over to Marleau. Boom, out to Bell. Next thing you know, it's deposited in the back of the net. Great job by Mark Bell. Left-hand shot. Sees the puck over in the left corner. Finds the seam in the high slot area. Perfect tic-tac-toe pass. 1-0 Sharks.
8: Time of the goal, 2:49. Mark Bell's 10th from Marleau and Pavelski. And again, a little extra jump as now the Kings move back into the Sharks' end. Nabokov comes out and challenges Frolov and Armstrong. And the puck bounces off of the pads and over to the near side of the Sharks' end. Armstrong, Frolov, and O'Sullivan up front for the Kings against the Curtis Brown line for the Sharks. Brown or Rissmiller. Rissmiller moving into the offensive zone, looking for Greer in the left corner. Greer tries to dig it free, gets it to Curtis Brown in the left circle of the Kings zone. Tipped it around the LA defensive forward O'Sullivan. Greer put it back to the point. Carl cross-ice, but Ravain was moving in, and nobody was on the point on the right side. Carl rushed the pass just a little bit, and so the Kings were able to clear. Carl from behind his own goal line grabs the puck, skates quickly to center, hit across the line, makes the move on the defense and couldn't poke it on net as Weaver got a stick on it defensively for LA. In the right corner, the Sharks have it in the offensive end. Rebay got it back on the point, sent it in deep behind the net, grinding it out there at Steve Bernier, twisted it around Modrý, but it's intercepted and pushed out to center by Mike Weaver and it goes all the way down. That's going to be a whistle for icing and so they bring things back. 1-0 Sharks on the strength of a Mark Bell goal, his 10th of the year. Patrick Marleau and Joe Pavelski again assisting. Time of that goal, 2:49. 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Great tasting food that's always fresh, always unique, and always good.
7: Well, Mark Bell's kind of one of my guys. Keep an eye on him in the playoffs. I have a feeling he's going to have a real good playoff. Remember we talked to him earlier in the year. It's like he's one of the guys they brought here for the playoffs. Struggled earlier in the year, but he's really picked it up here in the last 10, 15 games, playing with more confidence than he has all season.
8: Thornton, Mikotic, and Chichu up front. Ehrhoff and McLaren back on D. Off the draw, the Kings managed to get it out to center ice. Former Sharks Scott Thornton poked at it and got it to the red line, but the Sharks turn the corner and shoot one deep to the LA zone. Slight line change for the Kings now. Wilsey stepping out on the ice along with Dustin Brown and Mike Camilleri, but that's going to change in just a moment as the Sharks have it in the neutral zone and Wilsey wants to get off the ice and get replaced by the center on this line, Anže Kopitar for LA. He jumps out there. Kings with the puck in their own zone. Yaroslav Modrý couldn't clear it. Marto intercepted it. Lugs it down the left. Rink wide toss. Bell stops it. Throws it toward the net. Good idea. He had Chichu and Marto in front. Neither one of them could get their sticks on it, however. And it went wide of the goal.
7: I think the puck might have got tipped because Marto was heading for that far left post and he was open.
8: Marto is flying today. He grabs the puck in the first period. Stick handles deep into the corner. Pavelski stopped it. Gets body checked there by Yaroslav Modrý against the boards. They both fall down, and now Pavelski hauled down. Marto held to the ice, actually, in the corner in that traffic, and there's going to be a penalty to Los Angeles. Rob Schick was the referee closest to that, and he says, Michael Camilleri, I think you're going to have to take a seat in the penalty box.

0: player like that. Want to wish Nick Poister from San Francisco the best of luck as the Sharks go on their first power play. Because if San Jose scores on the man advantage, Nick will win free gasoline from 76. You can sign up, too, by sending us your postcard. We'll get you the address in a moment. Right now, the Sharks with a 1-0 lead. Stick handle on the power play into the offensive zone. Carried there by Carl. Swung it around the near boards. Kings try to clear Canott. Kept in by the body of Craig Reve. Bell took a bump at the near side from Kostopoulos, but he kept it in. Marteau grabs in the right wing corner. Loose puck now worked free by the Kings, and it will be poked out. Good effort combined there by Jamie Heward and Tom Kostopoulos to clear it out to center. Now to 1:05 remaining on that Mike Camilleri penalty at 5:19 for boarding. Here come the Sharks on the power play through center. Joe Thornton jumps on. He gets the drop pass. He moves down the right wing. He's across the line as two guys drop to him. Gives to Chichu, who shoots it on net from the right circle. Nice stop by Sean Burke. Rebound back behind the goal line. King swing it around to the far side. Vlasic pinched, kept it in, got it to Mikotic. Fed behind the net to Chichu. They give to the near side to Thornton. 40 seconds left on the power play. Thornton to the slot, turning. Mikotic trying to set up Chichu. He gets knocked down by Frolov and no penalties called. And here comes Lundmark up the left wing side for LA. Shorthanded, he moves in. He shoots. It's blocked in front as Nabokov got very deep in the nets, backing up with traffic in front of him just to try to see it, but the defense blocked it in front. Here's Mikotic the other way, shooting it. Nice stop. It was tipped and went high and wide right off the top of the crossbar, very top of it, and trickled away. Now over at the far side of the ice, the Kings clear back to center. Boy, that was awfully close for Milan Mikotic. It just grazed the top of that crossbar. In the neutral zone now, Chris Bitter. Feeds it over to the left wing side to Brown. Penalty almost over on Camilleri. Mike Greer gets it in their left corner. Checked by Aaron Miller. But the Sharks will forecheck and steal it. Good job there by Brown to poke it free. Greer tried to sweep it in front of the net to Rissmitter, but it was checked aside. Penalty is over on Camilleri. The Sharks continue to keep the pressure on here as Greer gets in the left circle and shoots. Hit the outside of the post on that one. This line is really doing a great job these last couple of games. But now the Kings move out to center. Kopitar on a 3-on-2 to the right to Dustin Brown. To Camilleri, back to Dustin Brown. But he's in too deep into the Sharks zone, and he doesn't have a good angle to shoot. So he dumped it around the near boards, and the Kings will just try to cycle it out. Dustin Brown, a prominent player for the U.S. national team at times, tries to throw back to the point, but Mike Greer deflected it out of the zone, and the Sharks get the change. 11:55 left in this first period. 1-0 Sharks leading it. As the Kings now on the attack, go for broke with a long Hail Mary pass that goes up the middle and is deflected by right winger John Zeiler inside the Sharks zone. Zeiler digs it out, goes for the wraparound from behind the net. Stick save on the left side there made by Evgeny Nabokov. Rebound, Zeiler fights Reve for it. Zeiler knocked into the boards by Reve. Ivanon steps up and hammers Reve. And oh boy, Reve chopped Ivanon's right in front of the referee. No penalty call. Play continues, shot from the right point by Dahlman is knocked away by Nabokov. Rebound picked up. Sharks stride out. Moving from left to right, here comes Klo. Straight down the right wing side. In across the blue line. Gets body checked by Zeiler, and the Kings take over. Jack Johnson, who's said to be very good with the puck, throws it out to center ice. Dahlman shoots the rest of the way down, and the teams are changing as the play goes on. We've got 11 minutes to go in the first period, and the bodies are starting to fly around, mostly on the side of the LA Kings. But that was a pretty big hit that Ivanon's put on Reve. What a response on the other side. Here's Marble. Pavelski shoots. He scores, but they say no goal. The red light came on, and
1: well, we're going to find
0: the
1: out.
0: Horn
1: we'll go to
0: went
1: review.
0: Off,
1: we'll go to
0: and the referee said no goal, play on, and so the Kings are able to clear. It's still 1-0. As soon as the play stops, we're going to get a review of this one. Here's Marble. Pokes to Bell. Bell 2-on-2 here, Pavelski across the line. Bell has it, looks for Pavelski back behind the net. He bodies Modry off the puck, takes it, moves to the left circle, shoots, block, and Bell drives. Save is made, rebound went back behind the net. Marteau goes back to the point, stopped by McLaren, shoots one hit. Pavelski in front of the net along with Lundmark, and Lundmark settled it and moved it out for the Kings. He carries to the Sharks line. He moves into the sideboards. He's checked there, into the boards by Erhoff. And a penalty is coming up to Christian Erhoff.
1: But
0: they're going to review this right now.
1: We may not have a penalty because it could be 2-0 if they give the goal. If the Sharks get awarded for the what looked like a goal from up here, we'll find out after this short break. San Jose Sharks Radio Network.
0: Penalty on Christian Erhoff for tripping at 9:56. And after the review, it was no goal. So the Kings down to the Sharks, 1-0. Go on the power play right now. Here's Andrzej Kopitar carrying it to the corner. Tried to throw it out in front. And an attempted batting play. Dustin Brown took a right.

0: Right-handed swing at it, didn't get it. It was deflected away from him, and the Sharks clear.
1: Well, upon review, clearly the puck hit the post down for the San Jose Sharks, so they didn't get it awarded the goal. But, man, did it? Was that a weird carom off the post?
0: Very.
1: It came off it from the angle. It came. It looked like it came off dead. That's why I thought it hit maybe down in the inside part of the post, you know, because it came out softer. Usually you hear a big ting, and it really can bounce at a hard shot. It's going to bounce much further out than it does. But right now, Sharks have hit the crossbar, left post, right post. So, you know, at the end of practice, a lot of guys do shooting. That's what you do. You play the shooting game, left post, crossbar, right post. Well, Sharks have done it here tonight in the game so far.
0: Offside against the Kings at the Sharks blue line with 1:10 left in Christian Ehrhoff's stripping penalty. We've got 9:13 left in the first period. Sharks with the goal by Mark Bell lead it 1-0. Weir and Brown are out there killing the penalty for the Sharks, but Curtis Brown loses the draw to Derek Armstrong, and here come the Kings. Dahlman carries into the Sharks zone, dumps into the left corner. Armstrong kept it going to Froloff. He backhands it up the right boards to the right point man. Johnson kept it in, but it skips over his stick. And here goes Mike Greer down the left wing side, trying to make his maneuver across the blue line, but Dahlman did a good job to position his body between himself and the net, and then he reached out with a stick and poked it away from Greer.
1: Now, good play. Greer's right-handed shot coming down the left boards. He tried to actually bank the puck off the boards to himself, then he was going to do a little spin-a-rama, throw it out into the slot area because Curtis Brown would have been walking in for a breakaway.
0: O'Sullivan now on the ice for L.A. Throws it back behind the San Jose net. Sharks down a man for 25 more seconds as the Kings power play throws to the point. Froloff to Dahlman. Back to Froloff. Left circle shot, and it was deflected by Vlasic's stick. Off of O'Sullivan, too, and went wide. Mike Greer, nice body check on the far side. Hits Jack Johnson. Welcome to the NHL, kid. You can pinch in and get the puck, but you're going to have to face the wrath of Greer. Meantime, here's Froloff, drops it back, and Armstrong shoots, save made. Froloff, another shot, split save by Nabokov, went down to the butterfly, and the rebound is poked out of play with 2 seconds left on the penalty to Christian Ehrhoff.
1: Well, I think Ron Wilson said it best in the coach's chalkboard, Dan, when he said Nabokov's playing as well as he's ever seen him play, and that brings a nice warm smile to his face. And we're seeing why. Again, he's coming out, he's challenging, he's got tremendous lateral movement, and I think we forget that last year, first year after the lockout, there were some adjustments to the different type of game, first of all. And second of all, he had to deal with that sports hernia all year. And I think this year coming back in, he lost his confidence a bit this year. Well, he has played probably some of the best hockey in the last month than we've ever seen him play.
0: Off the faceoff, flip shot on net by Aaron Miller is gloved by Nabokov, and he will cover up with 7:59 remaining in the first period. A break in the action. The score, the Sharks 1, the Kings nothing. This is the San Jose Sharks Radio Network. 7:59 to go in the first period of play. Faceoff coming up to the left side of Yevgeny Nabokov. Sharks are up 1-0, and our broadcast is brought to you in part by Dave & Buster's. Dave & Buster's, the official location to watch the Sharks on the road. Maybe a little road action going on, certainly in the playoffs. We always look forward to that. And, of course, the San Jose Sharks don't care who they play against at this point.
1: No, they don't.
0: Does not matter.
1: Can I tell you about Dave & Buster's?
0: Sure.
1: I was there yesterday.
0: And how was it?
1: Awesome.
0: Did you have a really fun time?
1: Yep. Hung out with Tim Weiderhoff.
0: Tim's a good guy.
1: General manager. Had some of the girls from my U12 team there. A couple of the parents. Had an excellent time there, about 3 or 4 hours. Tim, thank you very much. Great meeting you.
0: Ideal place for friends and family. Dave & Buster's, proud sponsor of the San Jose Sharks Radio Network. 1-0 San Jose on top, 7:40 to go in the first. Off the faceoff, Sharks clear to center, but the Kings pick up. Here comes Lundmark, lead on the left for Scott Thornton. He moves one-on-one against his old buddy Kyle McLaren and throws a pass into the left corner for Lundmark, but it was knocked away. Good hit by Christian Ehrhoff to jar it free. And now on the far side of the ice, McLaren is able to flip one clear. Right after that, he got hit hard there by Lundmark, who steals the puck, and he draws a penalty, and he breaks in the shot. Save made. It went wide. It's going to be McLaren taking the penalty, but the extra skater is coming on right now for Los Angeles. Scott Thornton moves into the slot, throws it over to the right side. Quick slap shot went high and wide for Kopitar, and now the penalty will be called. And again, McLaren had just cleared the puck out of the zone, Jamie, and then he got hammered by Lundmark, who stole the puck at the point when they tried to dump it back in. McLaren ended up hooking him because he got by him.
1: Well, and you know, that's a classic case, Dan, of having your controlling the lane, having your hips in front of the opponent. He got caught a little bit outside towards the boards. And Lundmark, he kind of lunged for the puck a little bit, can't play the puck, have to play the hips. Lundmark had an inside track. typically a defenseman. You want to be inside, force a player to the outside. That was a case where Lundmark got inside, got the lane, and created a good scoring chance. And, you know, Scott Thornton had a, on the second rebound, had a great chance. Bad angle, great chance to put it home, and just missed the net.
0: From the faceoff, here come the Kings. Down to the Sharks, 1-0. Camilleri lugs down the left wing side. Stick handles into the zone. Couldn't get around Marc-Edouard Vlasic. Vlasic and Brown combined to clear it out to center. Now Brown for the Sharks gets hit by Dustin Brown of the Kings. They kind of hook into each other a little bit and have a little maybe northern-southern California negotiating session at the near side for a moment. But then everything got poked away from them, and the Sharks were able to clear it down the ice. Kings take it back and move quickly to the Sharks' line. Jamie Heward dumped it in deep into the right-wing corner of the Sharks' zone. Down to a minute 13 remaining on the San Jose penalty. As the bouncing puck picked up by Kopitar, flips to the point. Johnson fakes the shot, hands to Kopitar, makes the move on Gotch, goes back to Jack Johnson, the rookie in his second NHL game, fakes, now shoots, hit the post! What a rocket of a wrist shot! Nabokov dove and it hit the post and ricocheted away. Watch this kid, Jack Johnson. Everybody says he has tremendous offensive skills, and that was the first sign of it for L.A. He'll get it back on the point, on the power play. Moves away now. Uh-oh, lost control of the puck as he was pressured. And we get pushing and shoving in the slot. Looks like it's going to be a penalty against the San Jose Sharks as somebody, I think Camilleri, got dragged down in front. Extra skater will jump on. Heward drops for Armstrong into the zone. Dustin Brown, cross ice. Jack Johnson one-times it, but this time he fanned on it, and it's out of play. And a penalty is coming up against the Sharks here at 14:28 of this first period. Jamie, it'll put the LA Kings on the power play, 5-on-3 for 27 seconds.
1: Wow, we got to see Jack Johnson. What a great wrist shot he took from just inside the blue line. And, you know, if you can make a, if you can have a wrist shot with the velocity that Jack Johnson just showed, that's why he has great offensive potential in this league. Because you got the patience, but it's not a big windup. That means anytime you have the puck up there, you can pick your spot. You're going to get less shots blocked, first of all. Pick your spot, easier to tip. And if he can score, he's going to have a chance to score if the goalie's screen is Nabokov was there. He did another heads-up play. Got the puck, and he made a nice little nifty move. Lost the puck. Bounced over stick. Came out in the neutral zone.
0: Poked it back to his goalie.
1: Went right back to his goalie. Here's second game in the NHL. This guy knows. He's got some good hockey sense.
0: There comes Johnson. Nice flip pass to Frolov down the left wing side. 5-on-3 for a few more seconds for L.A. As it's dumped by Frolov, intercepted and cleared out by Erhoff. And here's Curtis Brown with it. Shorthanded down the left. Slap shot right on goal. Save made by Burke. Sweeps the rebound off right to Curtis Brown. But he's just going to take it and flip it away from the power players for L.A. And it went back to the Sharks zone as Brown fed it back to the defensive pair. Now it's poked toward the net by Mike Greer after Vlasic and Hannon dumped it all the way down. And Burke's got to make a second save on it. Crowd loves that. Here come the Kings on the man advantage. 5-on-4 now. First penalty is over. They got to the Sharks' line. McLaren stood up, and the Sharks cleared it. Penalty kill looks pretty good, doesn't it?
1: Very good.
0: Meantime, the Kings, undaunted, move from right to left. Down to the Sharks, 1-0. They've got 50 seconds to go of power play time. Heward leads the way in. Backhands it around the boards. Into the Sharks' zone. Left wing corner. Armstrong is there. Hooked down to the ice by one of the Sharks. There's going to be a penalty against Christian Erhoff. As the goaltender, Sean Burke, looks like he's going to skate back to the bench, but the Sharks touch the puck. And Ron Wilson has got to be a little bit concerned as a tripping call is issued on Erhoff. Two Sharks defensemen going into the penalty box. Actually, three in this first period.
1: Three, but all four penalties. That's it. Erhoff second. So you look at the amount of power plays that the Sharks are giving up right now. This is a lot.
0: This will be the fourth power play of the period, and it'll be the second 5-on-3 that L.A. has been able to enjoy. Rivet and Erhoff are both in. When Rivet took his penalty, McLaren was finishing out the final seconds of his call. And Ron Wilson has got to be saying, what on God's green and globally warming earth is going on around here?
1: So in the last three games, if you take the last previous three games and the first period, the Sharks have 25 minor penalties. They had 25 minor penalties in the previous 10 games. This is something that will have to get addressed.
0: Off the faceoff. Here comes Kopitar. Up the right side. 5-on-3 for the Kings for 27 more seconds. Kopitar exchange there with O'Sullivan. Put it back to the point. Modri pressured by Curtis Brown. Moves down the right wing in deep to the circle. He got checked, but Kopitar recovered it to O'Sullivan. Moves it across the ice. Here's Camilleri. Shoots it high, and he scores. 5-on-3 power play goal for Mike Camilleri of the LA Kings. The crowd tells the referees what they think about things, but Camilleri scores his 32nd goal of the year, a 5-on-3 power play goal at 16:15, making the score the Sharks 1 and the Kings 1.
1: Well, it's bound to happen if you continue to get one penalty after another, and it's not just, you know, it's not that it's over the course of a game. These penalty killers are getting tired. You look at where the Sharks are. They have penalties throughout the starting at the 10-minute mark. They've basically almost been in the box the last 10 minutes of the second period. That's too much. You get the same players out there. They're getting tired. And you know what? You saw it from Curtis Brown in that case, Dan. He got kind of a little too high, kind of pushed out a little bit in the triangle. Tried to get back to the middle, but there was a pass right through the seam that led to Camilleri. Nabokov comes all the way over. Good hesitation by Camilleri. He waits, makes sure that the screen isn't there from the defenseman, or he's not going to get the shot blocked. And once Nabokov goes down, he goes cross the seam over Nabokov's glove into the top corner.
0: 1-1 the score. 5-on-3 power play goal by Camilleri, his 32nd, from Kopitar and O'Sullivan at 16:15. Still 1:09 left in the Ehrhoff penalty, the second one. And the Sharks clear it all the way down. But here comes Dolman striding up the middle for the Kings. In across the San Jose line. Goes to the right boards. O'Sullivan was supposed to be there, but he wasn't. McLaren got the puck off the carom and chopped one all the way down. Sharks will make changes here with 50 seconds left on the Christian Ehrhoff penalty. 1-1 the score. Kings move from right to left. Armstrong with speed to center. Across the San Jose line. Tried to stick handle around Marc-Edouard Vlasic. Vlasic bodied him off the play and winds up in the left corner. Uh-oh, Hannon got high stick. Down he goes. He's shaken up. The back referee, Rob Schick, has the penalty. He's going to call it against the LA Kings.
1: And I think I see some blood on the ice, so this is going to be a 4-minute power play for the San Jose Sharks. Oh, he's cut pretty good, too.
0: Yep. He's making his way back to the bench. Ray Tupps will attend. After assisting on Camilleri's goal, by the way, at 16:15, Anje Kopitar went to the dressing room, assisted by trainer Chris Kingsley. Right here, Eric Armstrong, who high stick Hannon, gets a double minor for that infraction because he drew blood. Automatic call at 17:12. So for the next 35 seconds, Jamie, we have a 4-on-4 situation, and then the Sharks will carry the power play into the second period.
1: Yes, they will. Armstrong got him. He kind of spun around, and his stick just came up, and he got him with the top portion of his blade. And I don't know if people realize it. It's kind of sharp, actually. You know, it's different than getting hit in the shaft. The shaft isn't necessarily going to cut you. This will. Caught him, and it looked like it caught him right on the bridge of his nose.
0: Well, here we go. 4-on-4. 1-1 the score. Wilsey for the Kings. Moves to the Sharks line. Dropped it back for Lundmark. Good check by Pavelski. Bennett ahead to Marlowe. Lost the puck. Gets it back. Moves it back to Pavelski. Got to the blue line as he received the pass, but a good back check by Brian Wilsey. Body check. Joe Pavelski off the play. Kings send it back to the Sharks zone. Picked up by Pavelski. Shoots it all the way down. This will be icing against the Sharks and Joe Pavelski. And let's pause 10 seconds for station identification on the San Jose Sharks Radio Network.
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0: Sharks 1, Kings 1. We'll be back to HP Pavilion with more action next on the San Jose Sharks Radio Network. The season finale will be Saturday, April 7th between the Sharks and Vancouver at 1 o'clock in the afternoon here at HP Pavilion. And as is the tradition, the fan appreciation giveaway will take place, brought to you by HP. Each fan in attendance will receive a San Jose Sharks t-shirt, courtesy of HP, all about 1 o'clock next Saturday, April the 7th. And it could be not only the last game of the regular season, we know it's going to be that, but it could be a battle between teams that will meet the very next week in the first round of the Stanley Cup playoffs. How exciting would that be? Here come the Sharks now. 4-on-4 for a couple of seconds. Now the penalty is over. They're on the power play. Next 3 minutes and change. Double minor penalty called against Derek Armstrong of L.A. And the Sharks will begin in the neutral zone now. They pick up. Give to Joe Thornton on the right. Thornton carries it in. Methodically stops on the right half boards. Moves it back to the right point. Rive spins to the left to Carl. Back for Rive. Sends it around Scott Thornton to Joe Thornton at the near side. He centers in front for Carl, breaking in from the point, but he couldn't quite get it. Chichu got it, threw it back to the point, off the stick of Rive, and so it bounces back to center, and the Sharks will regroup there. Thornton to Carl, carries down the right wing, lead pass, McCautic breaking in, pokes at the puck, good defense by Aaron Miller, deflected it just wide. Thornton gets the rebound at the near side. Skates away from Christopoulos. Moving in from the point, it's Carl. He's in front of a net. Thornton now throws it back to the other point. Rebay the shot. Stick save made by Sean Burke. And he did a great shot to keep the puck away from Milan Mikhailuk, who was prancing around looking for a rebound. Minute remaining in the period. Sharks will have the power play carrying over into the second, even if they score. If they score twice, that won't happen. Meantime, the Kings skate from right to left. O'Sullivan down the left wing of the Sharks line. Dumped it into the offensive zone. First penalty has expired, but Armstrong is in for a full 4 minutes. So the Sharks, with 40 seconds left in the first, will move back to the power play as they regroup in their own zone. Carl moves out to center down the left side, watched by Throdoff. He carries to the red line, winds up, shoots one in. Weaver tried to clear, couldn't do it. Erhoff goes in deep, keeps it in play. Spins it back behind the net. Bell is checked by Heward. Loses on the stick check to Heward, who steals it. Heward spun it around. Good job by Jamie Heward. He got it over to the right wing boards. And Froloff cleared to center. 13 seconds left in the period. Time for one rush, perhaps. Here's Bell moving in. Drops for Marlow. Looks for Bell off the stick. Froloff takes it. Marlow checks it away from him. But that will wind time down to zero in this first period of play. The horn sounds, and the teams tied 1-1 will move into their respective dressing rooms with the Sharks still having a minute and 12 seconds of power play time left in this penalty against Derek Armstrong. Shots on goal in the first period, 9-7 in favor of Los Angeles. And again, at the end of one is a 1-1 tie. We'll be back after this on the San Jose Sharks Radio Network.
4: This copyrighted broadcast is presented by authority of the San Jose Sharks, solely for the private, non-commercial use of our radio audience. Any publication, reproduction, retransmission, or other use of the descriptions and accounts of this game without the express written consent of the San Jose Sharks is strictly prohibited.
0: I'm Dan Rusinowski, along with Jamie Baker, back in HP Pavilion's Cavernous Arena. It is a 1-1 tie at the end of the first period. Sharks and the Kings even. Mark Bell, his 10th of the year. Marlowe and Pavelski, the assists at 2:49 at 16:15. Mike Camilleri's 32nd from Kopitar and from O'Sullivan. And now we go to the Sharks locker room. Curtis Brown is standing by with Jamie.
1: Curtis Brown, Jamie Baker, how are you?
5: Good, thank you. Good, thank you.
1: Sharks have 25 penalties, minor penalties, in the last 10 periods. In the previous 10 games, Sharks had 25 penalty minutes, or 25 minor penalties. What exactly is going on? How do you guys address this?
5: Well, I think some of it is up for interpretation. Obviously, the main story that we have to take out of this is we just got to be as smart as we possibly can. Unfortunately, in some instances, you may not think that the infraction was committed or it was the same on both sides of the rink. So I guess those are just one of the things you have to just fight through. I think there's some situations out there where they're a little bit iffy, but you know what? You got to go out and you just got to keep battling. That's what we have a great goalkeeper for, and hopefully we'll have a real strong penalty kill when we need it. But obviously, the more we can play even strength, the better for our hockey club. We get everybody rolling, draw penalties, and then get our power play out there.
1: Do you think also it might have something to do with the fact you're playing L.A., Phoenix, L.A.? You know, as much as you guys want to stay motivated, you want to have a playoff intensity, there's still a slight drop-off. And in doing so, that's why we're seeing some hooking, some tripping. You guys are like a quarter, half step behind.
5: I'm not sure. I wouldn't go that far. I think, obviously, there's tons to play for. If you look at the standings right now, as you guys know, it's a race. We want to try to continue to climb up the playoff standings. Who knows? We could still catch some teams that are ahead of us. So I think there's lots of motivation out there. I don't think that's a factor. But I think we do have to be a little bit smarter and try not to take those little infractions. Sometimes it's a good penalty if you can take a scoring chance away from the opposition and hedge our bets on our penalty kill. But other than that, you're right. We'd like to stay out of the box a bit more.
1: I'm trying to focus a little bit on penalty killing because the Sharks have been doing so much. Do you guys do much communication out on the in the defensive zone while you're out there?
5: I think the more you play with one another, defensive groups and forward groups, I think you have some chemistry where you just kind of know. It's one of those things where you just know where the other guy is going to be and you can make some plays that way. But I think it doesn't matter if you're on the penalty kill or even strength or on the power play. I think communication can always be better. We try to communicate a lot, but I think it's a note well taken. Good advice by you. I think we should talk even more.
1: Well, and talk about, like, you and Mike Greer are out there a lot. Do you have a preference of being either the top left forward or top right? And if so, do you guys do switches and that type of thing?
5: No, we haven't. There may be groups like that throughout the NHL, but we're not one of them. We just go out there, and however the play develops, That's how we take our position, and then we just stay on whichever side we're on. And obviously, through the course of a penalty kill, pucks bouncing around or different things happening, you could switch, but it's not something that we focus on.
1: Well, listen, good job penalty killing so far. You guys are getting lots of work on it in preparation for the playoffs. Good luck for the rest of the game, Curtis.
5: Thanks, man.
1: All right, that's Curtis Brown of the San Jose Sharks, who are tied 1-1 with the LA Kings at the end of the first period. We'll be back more with the first period intermission after this short break on the San Jose Sharks Radio Network.
0: Time now for this date in NHL history, brought to you by HP. The computer is personal again. April the 1st, April Fool's Day. Always brings out some pranks, some thoughts that obviously aren't true. And here's one that probably Oakland Seals fans would not have been happy, would have been happy to have gotten rid of. Los Angeles Kings played their very first April Fool's Day game against the Seals at the Fabulous Forum on this date, April 1st, 1972. In that game, Butch Goring recorded his first NHL hat trick for the Kings, and Gilles Marat, of all people, had a goal and three assists as the Kings beat the Seals 9-4 at the Forum in Los Angeles. This date in NHL history has been brought to you by HP. The computer is personal again. We'll come back after this with a score 1-1 at the end of one. 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
0: Second period action getting set to start here at HP Pavilion. The Sharks and the Kings are tied at one. San Jose on the power play for the next minute and 10 seconds or so as the faceoff has been dropped, and the Sharks will go right to work. Nabokov in nets to our right. Leading the attack, it's Matt Carl for San Jose. Stick handling to the Kings line, flipping it in. He goes in deep to try to grab the puck, but it's sent around him by the LA penalty killers, who begin with Dustin Brown and Scott Thornton at forward, Yaroslav Modri and Aaron Miller on defense. Scott Thornton has already jumped off. Chris O's Patrick O'Sullivan steps up. And O'Sullivan chasing the puck as the Sharks at center ice dump it into the offensive end. Joe Thornton, right wing side, shoots one right on net. Stick save made by Sean Burke. Barely got to it. The Kings cleared the rebound all the way down. 30 seconds left on the penalty on Derek Armstrong of the Kings. And it's bounced around the boards now. By the Sharks, they get it out to center. Marlowe and across the line. Kind of twisted his foot, making the move on Kostopoulos, and went down. He's fine, but he poked the puck off to his right and couldn't finish the playoff. Instead, the Sharks flip it around the boards. Pavelski worked it free, dumped it behind the net. Sean Burke stepped out of the goal, swung it around, not out. Held in by Rive. Penalty time winding down now as Armstrong about to step out. Now it's Marlow over back behind the net looking for Mark Bell. Bell's got the only goal of the game so far. Penalty is over. Bell flipped behind the net to Marlow, trying to center it. Blocked by Aaron Miller, but a penalty is coming up right here. And we've got a time called at 1:24. LA's defense is going to take a penalty here. I'm not sure who's going to take it here, but we got the stoppage of play at 1:24. Moving his way to the penalty box, it's Mike Weaver. He'll be taking a seat for the next 2 minutes.
1: Antti Kopitar joining the LA Kings. Came in a few minutes. He left the ice three-quarters of the way through the 15-16-minute mark of the first period, shaken up off a face-off play. Not exactly sure what happened. He just joined the team now, so whatever they did, they were a little extended after the first intermission. Hopefully he's all right.
0: Well, the Sharks are 0-for-3 on the power play here today. They're going to try to connect on this fourth one. Erhoff on the point. Shoots it just wide. Klo, Gotch, and Bernier up front on this man advantage. Gotch takes the hit from Brown. Moved it back to the point. Erhoff kept it on the left side to Vlasic. Two young guys on the points on the power play. Over to the far boards. Gotch to Vlasic. Threw it to the slot. Off the stick of Bernier, but it was blocked by Jamie Heward. He fed it to the far boards. Gotch stops it there and sets up on the man advantage. Minute 20 to go on the power play as he gets the puck to Bernier for the shot, but the one-timer deflected up over the glass and into the netting, back behind Sean Burke.
1: Well, Sharks were 0-for-3 on the power play, not really mustering any type of opportunity, so Ron Wilson elects to put Gotch out there with Bernier and Klo. That's beneficial for them for two reasons. They get an opportunity to try and get some scoring chances, but more importantly, Steve Bernier, Ryan Klo, they lose out in ice time when the Sharks take a lot of penalties. Marcel Gotch is one of the penalty killers. Neither are Klo or Bernier are on the penalty kill. So what happens? You got Riss, Miller, Brown, and Greer, three guys all on the same line. They're getting lots of ice, but you got Gotch. Well, you got Bernier and Klo. Well, they both just played over 2 minutes in the first period because of all the penalty men.
0: Minute 4 remaining on that Mike Weaver penalty. Play inside the LA zone as we are underway in the second period. Kings will shoot one all the way down. And, of course, there's no icing because L.A. is down a man for another 53 seconds. Craig Rivet is back to get it. He's on defense along with Matt Carl. Of late, Rivet flips to Joe Thornton. Now to Matt Carl down the left side. Breaks it across the blue line. Checked by Miller, so he swings a pass down low around the boards. Joe Thornton exchanges with Rivet. Gives it back to Rivet on the left point. Back skating, shooting, tip, score! Craig Rivet blasted that shot back skating from the right point to the left. A nice flip by Joe Thornton, and it got tipped out in front. The Sharks get the goal, and they lead it by the score of 2-1.
1: I love the way you just put that, Dan. Skating from the right backwards towards the middle, so he's gonna, and then he shoots kind of across the grain. Jonathan Chichu parked perfectly right in front of Sean Burke. I think he got a stick on it and is going to get credited with this goal.
0: Well, it's going to be a big goal to put the Sharks in front by the score of 2-1. We'll get the official call on it. Aaron Miller was defending on Chichu on that play, and it either went off of Miller or Chichu, either one. I think you're maybe right, Jamie, though. Chichu celebrated as if it hit his stick.
1: He did.
0: We'll have to see, though. If it is Jonathan Chichu's goal, it would be his 33rd of the season. If it's Craig Rivet's, it would be his 8th, and only his 2nd since joining the Sharks. Back to action. Sharks 2, Kings 1. Time of that goal, 2:49 of this second period. First power play goal in 4 attempts for the Sharks tonight. Now it's picked up by Dustin Brown of the Kings. Moves into the Sharks zone with Kopitar and Camilleri. Kopitar gets the pass to the point. Huard shoots one. Didn't get all of it. And it just sort of floated wide of Nabokov. Buck Karam's off the end board. Bounces to the left corner. Kings grind it out. Camilleri looks for Dustin Brown in the slot. But it's blocked by Curtis Brown of the Sharks. Brown, Greer, Rissmitter up front. Back on defense, Hannon and Vlasic. It's going to be Jonathan Chichu's 32nd of the year. We'll get the assist in a moment. Meantime, Kings putting the pressure on. Kept in there by Dahlman. Stick handles away from Greer. Flips the wrist shot up in the air, but it hit Erhoff or, pardon me, Vlasic in front of the net. And it'll be cleared out by the Sharks out to center ice. Kings get it back. Move in. Froloff had a man. O'Sullivan breaking for the net. Got by McLaren, but the pass just missed his stick. Otherwise, he would have been in alone on Nabokov. Kept in on the left point. Barely by the Kings, Jack Johnson. Loose puck grabbed by Rissmitter on the far side. He'll skate out from the red line. He caroms one off the right wing boards, and the puck goes all the way down. Sharks will make the line change as we continue. 15:33 to go in the second period. Sharks 2, Kings 1. Marlow, Pavelski, and Bell jump on. Bell has a goal today. He stick handles down the left side. He pokes it past Miller. The pair chase for it in the left corner of the Kings' end. Nice body check there by Bell. Knocked Miller off the puck. Good recovery by Miller, though. As he skated back, Bell lost his balance. Miller got it back. He couldn't clear it, however. Not the first time, anyway. A second chance, he swept it cross ice, and the puck is back out to center. Grabbed there now by the Sharks. Pavelski does a 360 at the red line and shoots it the rest of the way down. Sharks make the line change with 5 minutes gone by in the second period at HP Pavilion. The score, the Sharks 2 and the Kings 1. Los Angeles gives it away in the neutral zone. Klo intercepts, passes to Gotch on the left, reaches back, grabs the puck, moves to his forehand, shoots, save made from the left circle by Sean Burke. Rebound, John Zeiler's got it for the Kings. He's been a pesky player in this series in the latter stages of the season. He carries to center ice, runs into the check of Klo, who steals it back. Klo powers his way across the L.A. blue line, spins a back pass off the boards to Carl. Cross ice, Rivet, the shot hit the skates of Johnson and Bernier and ricocheted back. Here come the Kings, end-to-end action. Wilsey gets a pass, moves in, tries the shot, but it's wide of goaltender Yevgeny Nabokov. Bouncing puck now in the far corner of the Sharks zone on the rebound. Grabbed by the Kings. They will float it out to center ice. And they'll get it back now. Huard moves down into the offensive end for L.A. Over to the left side of Yevgeny Nabokov, but as he cut in deep, he loses on the check to Gotch. And he swept it ahead, and Ryan Klo at the end of his turn will carry all the way to the L.A. line and slip one in. And the Sharks will get a line change, a fresh set of forwards now stepping on. It's Thornton, Chichu, and Marlow. Methodic on the ice now, actually, with Thornton and Chichu. Here comes Joe Thornton and across the line. Stick handles, gives to Methodic, wide open in front, shoots. He scores! Elon Methodic had so much time in front of the LA Kings net. He could have had a ham sandwich and a Pepsi before putting that one in. And he bangs it home at 6:23 of this second period. His 24th goal of the year. Sharks 3 and Kings 1.
1: know what I like? Milan Mikolic had obviously made a great move down by the net, but in the neutral zone, he had the puck, gives it to Joe Thornton, then he starts to attack. Doesn't go to the net right away. Once Joe Thornton goes over the blue line, what he does is he skates right at Jamie Heward. He's the left defenseman. What's that do? That creates space for Joe Thornton to cut across the high slider. So he goes, he gets right in front of Jamie Heward, takes that space away. Then he slips by him, goes down towards the net. So he gives Joe Thornton time. Joe Thornton cuts across the high slot area, and then he goes against the grain over to Mikolic, left-handed shot, and then he holds on for a second, waits. Burke goes down, changes the angle of a stick, fires it far side under the post. 3-1 King or 3-1 Sharks. Great play in the neutral zone and by scoring by Milan Mikolic.
0: Mikolic's 24th from Joe Thornton at 6:23. The first goal was Chichu's 33rd from Thornton and Rive at 2:49. Sharks up by two goals on the Kings. 12:58 left in the second period as we continue with action here at HP Pavilion. Camilleri, Kopitar, Dustin Brown on the ice up front, at least for a couple of seconds. But as they weave it back to their own blue line to regroup, Coach Mark Crawford makes the line change. He puts out Armstrong, O'Sullivan, and Wilsey at the moment. Pardon me, Froloff on the right wing side. Picked back up now by the Sharks. Here's Marlow rocketing his way in across the LA line. Puts on the brakes on the left wing boards against Miller. Tried to stick handle away from him. He did, but good coverage by Armstrong. The sweep check to puck free. And here comes Alexander Froloff. He got to the Sharks line, bodied up there by McLaren, who went for the hip check, didn't quite get all of it, but he slowed him down enough to get a piece of the puck and jar it free.
1: And that's one thing. Kyle McLaren likes playing the right defense because he can use that hip check. Has a bit, little difference on from pivoting and timing when he's playing left side to make that big hip check.
0: Ehrhoff eludes the check of Froloff and moves his way through center across the line. Wrist shot right on net, glove save made by Sean Burke. And we get a break in the action with 7:58 gone by in the second period. The score, the Sharks 3, the Kings 1. This is the San Jose Sharks Radio Network. 12 minutes, 2 seconds remaining in this second period of play. Sharks with a 3-1 lead. Mark Bell scored in the first period, his 10th of the year from Marlow and Pavelski. Then two goals, 4 minutes apart. At 2:49, Jonathan Chichu deflected a Craig Rive slap shot home. Chichu's 33rd from Thornton and Rive. Then Joe Thornton, a nifty combination with Milan Mikolic at 6:23 to record Milan's 24th of the season. He had oh so much time in front of the net to finish it off.
1: He did. He's second year in the NHL, Dan. He's got 62 points so far this year, 24 goals. He's just one of those guys you just think he's got so much potential to have a good long career with Milan Mikolic.
0: Here come the Kings now back on the attack into the Sharks zone. The Kopitar line is out there, and Anze Kopitar, one of the better rookies in the league this year, being checked by veteran Craig Rive in the Sharks zone. Rive poked it loose up the right boards, grabbed there by Mike Greer. And Greer cross-ice passes it over to Carl, and the Sharks break to center ice. From the blue line of the Kings, Carl shoots one in. Greer rushes for the puck, gets tripped up back behind the net. His legs went flailing in the air, but it didn't sell to the referee. No penalty called. Kings rush up the ice to try to take advantage, but they get called on the offside at the Sharks' blue line. A pause, 10 seconds for station identification. 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
0: On the United Rentals out-of-town scoreboard, Detroit already beat Columbus 4-1. Chicago down to Edmonton 2-1. Devils beat Boston 3-1. And how about this one? Carolina, midway through the third period, is down to Florida by the score of 3-1. The Hurricanes are in desperate straits. They need this game. They need it badly.
1: They are in deep trouble, let me tell you.
0: Penalty coming up here as we get back to action. Kostopoulos down on the ice, but the penalty coming up against the Kings. Extra skater jumping on, it's Patrick Marlowe. He grabs the puck on the right wing. He stops the puck. He tosses it off to Bernier. Drops it off. Klo, the shot. Nice save by Sean Burke. Just grabbed it with the glove hand at chest level as he dropped to his knees. A 2-minute tripping penalty right in front of Sean Burke and the officials getting called at 9 minutes and 15 seconds of this second period of play. And making his way toward the penalty box right now is Tom Kostopoulos, who doesn't seem to understand the call. Neither does former Shark Scott Thornton, wearing the A for alternate captain. He gets the explanation, but Kostopoulos goes off for tripping, and the Sharks will have the man advantage. They've already lead this game 3-1.
1: Getting back to Carolina, they had a good game against the Sharks since then. They've lost 3 in a row, almost about to go down, lose 4 in a row. They lost 5-1 to Toronto, 5-1 to Philly, 4-2 Tampa. They've been outscored 14-4 since that victory against Sharks.
0: Can you imagine?
1: Well, first time ever the two teams that went to Stanley Cup might not play and might not make the playoffs next year. That shows you the parity. That's parity, though. First time there's ever been a salary cap.
0: Back to action now. Sharks have the man advantage. Thornton to Rivet to Carl. To Chichu in the near boards. Back to Carl on the left point. Dustin Brown and Kopitar are the two forwards pressuring the point men, but Rivet backskates away from Kopitar. Flips to his right to the boards. Joe Thornton stops it. Flips a backhander back to Rivet. Now to Chichu on the point. Shoot, score! Well, Jonathan Chichu really nailed that shot from 60-plus feet away. It went off the glove hand of Burke and into the net. Jonathan Chichu is going to get his 34th goal of the season and second of the game. The Sharks are on top 4-1 with a power play goal.
1: That's interesting. I think Sean Burke probably could have had it, but Craig Rivet and Chichu, they were only about 10 feet apart. Typically, and Chichu's a right-handed shot, so he's backing up. He's kind of in the high slot area. And he's backing up more to back towards the boards, open. So he's opened himself up for a one-timer. The thing that caught, I think, Sean Burke off guard, Dan, is the fact that it was such a short pass that typically, usually longer passes, the goalie has a little more time to get across and get set for the shot. Here, short pass, and then it's a one-timer. Chichu's going. And Sean Burke was still moving from his right to his left, and he had to get his glove over there and just misplayed a little bit. He should have had it, but very, very uncommon to see such a short pass turn into a one-timer. Usually you spread the ice out a little bit more. Nice play by the Sharks.
0: Well, they're giving credit to Milan Mikotic for deflecting it. I thought it went off the defense and not Mikotic, but they're giving it to Milan from Chichu and Rivet. 25th goal of the year for Mikotic. That would be his second goal of the period. And it's a 4-1 Sharks lead. Either way, good news for the Sharks.
1: And that would explain why Sean Burke didn't catch it, because it got tipped right in front of him. That makes sense.
0: I'd love to take a look at that again, because I thought it went off the defenseman, not Milan, but Jonathan Chichu. The hard shot about, I don't know, about belt high, I guess.
1: Yeah.
0: Ended up going off his glove hand into the net.
1: Depending on how tall you are.
0: Here comes Erhoff. Splits the defense with the speed. Almost got the breakaway, but Kevin Dahlman checked him off the puck. Pavelski swarms on it now as the Sharks really seem to be garnering a killer instinct in the second period.
1: So when you say belt high, are you assuming an average man at 5'11"?
0: Yeah,
1: I guess so. Okay,
0: sure.
1: Making sure. Could have been an extremely tall man at 6'8", and would have been higher, maybe towards top corner a little bit.
0: This is not the National Basketball Association we're discussing, and Zdeno Chara plays in the Eastern Conference, so we'll have to withhold on that for a later game.
1: Just clarifying, make sure our listeners understand that we're dealing with the belt height of a 6-foot man.
0: Alexander Frolov for the Kings moves back to the Sharks' end. Looks like Derek Armstrong shaken up a little bit back on the L.A. bench, moving back in. Meantime, it's Modry holding the puck for the Kings on the left side. Checked there by Brown as he tried to pass to Frolov. Loose puck along the board. Scramble for it. Vlasic's in there. Brown's in there for the Sharks. Frolov in for the Kings. And now Modry reached into the pile and poked it free. Goes in deep. Hannon gets it around the near boards. Got bumped by his old teammate Scott Hannon, but Scott Thornton that is, but Hannon cleared it out to center ice. Sent back the other way by the Kings. Again on the left half boards. This time Mike Greer and Scott Thornton are scrambling for it. Greer kicked it free. Gotch fed it across the ice. Hannon skates it out to center, and here come the Sharks. Hannon to the red line. Winds up, shoots one in. Gotch stops it. Tried to send it down low to Bernier. He got it to him. Bernier scoots behind the net. Makes the move to the forehand in front of the net. The shot by Clough. I don't know how that it didn't go in. Somehow, Burke got a piece of it, and it was floating in the air, and he grabbed it with a goalie stick and tipped it out of danger. It was going toward the left-hand corner of the net.
1: Now this line's having a good game. Had a good first start to the game to get things going for the Sharks. Drew a penalty their last shift. Get a great scoring chance on this shift.
0: Sent all the way down by the Sharks this time, and icing is going to be the call as Bernier couldn't quite beat Jack Johnson to the puck. We get a break in the action with 7:14 to go in the second. The score, the Sharks 4, the Kings 1. This is the San Jose Sharks Radio Network. Milan Mikotic has two goals. Jonathan Chichu has scored his 33rd of the season and has an assist. And Joe Thornton has two assists. The San Jose Sharks have a 4-1 lead over the Los Angeles Kings. Two power play goals for the Sharks, both by Milan Mikotic, and both in this second period of play.
1: Sharks have now scored a power play goal in 10 of 12 games. They're not at that dominating pace that they were earlier this year, or, you know, that midseason when they were like 50%, but that's because they scored 6 goals one game, 5 the next game. This is much more consistent power play. This is a good power play right now. They've six power play goals in their last 18 opportunities in the last 11 periods, but more importantly, scoring 10 goals in 12 games. I like to see that kind of consistency heading into the playoffs.
0: Jack Johnson's on the ice for the Los Angeles Kings, paired off with Aaron Miller. They combine to shoot one into the Sharks zone. Marcel Gotschlein is out there. Ryan Clough grabs the puck. Miller charged in from the near side. Zeiler pushing and shoving with Marcel Gotch. Gotch flips the puck back, and it ends up on the net. Nabokov grabs it and hangs on. But this line of evenons, Lundmark and Zeiler, picking up where they left off a couple of nights ago here at the Shark Tank, causing all sorts of shenanigans away from the puck.
1: That's starting with evenons. He's jawing away with Clough out there with Bernier. And you know, that line actually got things going. It got to create a little physical presence about midway through the first period. That's good. That's actually good for the Sharks. Create some emotion out there, a little passion, kind of get everybody a little feisty. Again, everything I'm talking about right now is preparation for the playoffs. That's a good thing for the Sharks if these guys are out there kind of stirring the pot a little bit.
0: Face off to the left side of Yevgeny Nabokov. Puck is dropped. Controlled by the Sharks along the near boards. Gunned around the backside of the net by McLaren. Gets a return from Chichu. Moves it again in a reverse pattern around the boards to the left side. And Christian Ehrhoff knocked it out to center. Martin goes cross ice to McLaren. At the red line, he shoots one in. Back behind goaltender Sean Burke. 6:20 left, second period. Sharks 4 and the Kings 1. Kept in neatly on the point there by the San Jose Sharks, but pass went off of the stick, and so the Kings able to sweep one out to the Sharks' line. Backskating Kyle McLaren takes it there. Gives to Ehrhoff, moves it out. Kings changing on the fly as we continue. Ehrhoff stick handles it across the line, throws to the right side. Chichu stops it, moves along the boards, puts on the brakes against Kopitar. Backskates, tosses down deep to McCulloch. McCulloch looking for Joe Thornton back behind the goal line. Thornton has a stick tied up there. Jamie Heward, who pushes Joe Thornton. Crowd reacts. Thornton spins it from the goal line, and it looked like he was trying to feed it behind the net to Chichu, but it wound up going on net at the short side, and Burke got a stick on it. Now the Kings move it out from left to right. Heward, stick handles to center. He's got the big shot. He winds up, tried the shot on net, but that was blocked by the skates of Scott Hannon, and the Kings regroup at their own line.
1: Man, when Joe Thornton was going off the ice, had a few choice words for Denny LaRue, obviously thinking that Jamie Heward should have got either a holding or interference penalty.
0: Meantime, at the Kings' blue line, Marlowe on the ice now. Four checks with Dahlman and Weaver moving for the Kings. And Marlowe ends up stealing the play. He gets checked by the two Kings defensemen, but he poked it over to the left boards in the L.A. zone. And Mark Bell combines with Marlowe to keep the puck in Sharks' control. Bell for San Jose. Flips to the point. Carl Rivé shoots one wide. It caroms off the end board. And almost a deflection for Pavelski. He moves behind the net. He feeds in front. And there's the shot by Carl. It's on net from the left circle. And it's stopped and covered by Sean Burke. Break in the action. 4:51 to go, second period. The score, the Sharks 4, the Kings 1. This is the San Jose Sharks Radio Network. Welcome back to HP Pavilion at San Jose. It is going to be a lot of fun when the Stanley Cup playoffs get started. And if you buy season tickets for the 07-08 season, you can buy playoff tickets this year. 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Sharks 4, Kings 1. Play in the LA zone. 4:40 to play in the second period. Kings with the puck, skate from left to right, led by Scott Thornton. The veteran carries through center. Dumps it diagonally into the right corner of the Shark zone. Kostopoulos in there forechecking. Puts the hit on Carl. Jars the puck free. Now Lundmark, the center on this line. Stick handles with the puck back behind the goal line. He twists off a check from Pavelski. Flips to Kostopoulos behind the net. Centering attempt blocked by the stick of Matt Carl. And Nabokov is reaching over to grab it in case Carl couldn't get it. Shark skated out quickly. Pavelski to Bell. Got to the red line. Dumps it the rest of the way down. And a quick line change for the Sharks. Outstep Curtis Brown, Patrick Rismiller, and Mike Greer. The Kings going with Heward and Johnson defensively at the moment. Heward bounces one down the ice, but they're going to make a complete set of changes for the forwards and the defense here. Mark Crawford putting out a combination of Modry and Dahlman to go up against the Curtis Brown line on defense. Up front, it's O'Sullivan along with Armstrong and Camilleri. It's a Shark shot by Ehrhoff, gets tipped just wide of the net. Kings clear the rebound out through center and all the way to the Sharks line. Mike Greer is going to play a carom off his foot, and he chops it in the direction of Rismiller, but Patrick couldn't get it. Now Brown, nice check from Camilleri, floats one across the line, and they're calling Rismiller for the offside. Brown says, I'm onside. It's okay. My foot is on the legal side of the blue line. And the linesman said, absolutely not. I do not believe your attempt at a sales pitch. Tony Cerakoto says, offside, the play is stopped.
1: A lot of talking out there between the linesmen. I am not going to jinx the San Jose Sharks right now by telling our listeners what these shots are this period. That's all I'm going to say. Not going to say it. I'm not going to say what the Sharks have. I'm not going to say what the LA Kings have. I'm waiting.
0: Well, it certainly has been an interesting period. And the Sharks, as they did in the first, have had the better of the play by far. First period, they got a little bit sloppy, took some penalties, but the penalty killers did a great job. And here in the second, the Sharks have taken control of the game with goals by Chichu and by McCulloch twice. Three goals for the Sharks. Two by McCulloch, one by Chichu, and one by Mark Bell in the first. Makes it 4-1 San Jose. Little collision between Jack Johnson and Ryan Clough. Down goes Johnson, and up goes the decibel count here at HP Pavilion. Bounced around the boards, not out of the zone quite. Johnson back on his feet, grabs on the left wing side for the Kings. He carries to center, shoots one in. Johnson kind of looking a little dazed there as he gets back on the bench. Got a pat on the shoulder from one of his teammates as he takes a seat.
1: Well, remember I said it's a good thing he gets an opportunity to play in the NHL right now, and one of the reasons why, he gets to find out what his summer workout routine is going to be. Well, he just found out one of them, leg strength and upper body strength.
0: Jonathan Chichu steals the puck in the corner of the King zone and moves to the slot, trying to get a shot away, but not really at all of it. Burke got a stick save and was cleared down the ice by the Kings. Nabokov stopped it in front of his net. Fired to center to Chichu. Makes the move at the King's line. Tried to stick handle around the defenseman. Heward couldn't quite do it. The puck is loose on the near side, and it'll be cleared out by the Kings to center. Chichu got it back to his own blue line. Rivet and Carl handle it there. Matt Carl, long pass for Chichu. Moves it into the offensive territory. On the right wing, chops at it. Deflected by Dahlman, and back to Ivanons, who just jumped on. But he made a bad pass off the skate of his line mate Wilsey, taken back by Joe Thornton, who turns, moves down the left wing, and shoots one. Stick save from long distance, made there by goaltender Burke. Thornton gets it back from Chichu behind the net. He stick handles, throws in front. Chichu shoots, he scores! An amazing cross-ice pass from Joe Thornton to Jonathan Chichu, who gets his second goal of the game, 34th of the season. And again, he had all kinds of time and all kinds of space to finish it off to make the score. The Sharks 5, the Kings 1.
1: That's embarrassing defensively from the LA Kings standpoint. I mean, Jonathan Chichu scored the most goals in the NHL last year. For him to find an opening, he knows he's going to do it. Comes in, kind of cycles in from the high slot area, almost like the top of the circle. Comes all the way down. And I'll tell you, he goes right to the slot area, and then he backs up just a little bit. And all the LA King players, all of them, get transfixed on the puck. Joe Thornton creates the time, as he does as well as anybody in the NHL, and just feeds it over to Chichu. Chichu's right in front of the right goalpost. He deposits into what is affectionately known as an empty net. Easy goal.
0: The thing is, Burke didn't react to it either. He did not move laterally at all, and there was all sorts of space to his right. In fact, three-quarters of the net was open.
1: Empty net. Easy goal.
0: Sharks 5. Kings 1. Jonathan Chichu's 34th of the season, coming at 18:26. Joe Thornton getting his third assist of the night or afternoon on that play. And Joe Thornton now has 87 assists, Jamie. He's only three away from the 90 assist mark. He had 96 last year. And so if he gets to 90, and I say it's when, he will become only the third player that has ever had two straight 90 assist seasons. The only other two to do it are Wayne Gretzky and Mario Lemieux.
1: And there it is. LA just got their first shot on net. We didn't say it, didn't want to jinx them.
0: Off the faceoff, first shot on net of the period by the LA Kings. And it's cleared back out in the final minute of this second period of play.
1: Over 19 minutes. In the first 19 minutes, second period, the Sharks outshot LA 16-1.
0: Zeiler gets hammered by Bernier. Bernier gets the pass back from Hannon. 2-on-1. Bernier makes the move. Can't get around Heward. The puck got through, but Burke poked it away from Bernier as Heward tied up Bernier's stick. 20 seconds left in the second period. Kostopoulos kind of pushing and shoving with Bernier in the neutral zone. Gotch battling Zeiler on the far boards. Gotch poked it free, but at the LA blue line, it's checked away from him. Kostopoulos gives to Scott Thornton, and a long shot is stopped by Nabokov. And he will cover up second shot on goal for the Kings in this period. Both of them in the last minute. And we might have a penalty coming up here behind the play as we have pushing and shoving going on. Some sticks were up in the air with 9.1 seconds remaining.
1: And both of those shots coming right at the Sharks' blue line. Absolutely no danger of scoring. So the Sharks, up until now, with 9.1 seconds left, have not given up one scoring chance the entire period. Only given up two shots, both of them coming from the blue line.
0: Meantime, on the Sharks' side,
1: Scotty Hannon's getting a penalty, and he's
0: 15
1: sure
0: shots
1: why.
0: On net.
1: I have 16. But
0: 16 now? Yep, 16 shots on net now. Cross-checking against Scott Hannon at 19:50 of the second period. So the Kings will go on the man advantage for the fifth time in this game. They have their only goal on the power play, and off the faceoff, they lose the draw. Greer shoots it all the way down, and that'll do it for the second period. Horn will sound, second period's over, and how about these shots on goal? The Sharks outshot the LA Kings 16-2. Totals after two periods of play, 23 for San Jose, 11 for Los Angeles. Total domination in the second period, four goals for the Sharks, two by Chichu, two by Michalik, the Sharks 5, the Kings 1.
1: Well, total domination, outshoot them 16-2, outscore them 4-0, two even strength goals, two power play goals, more importantly, they took away all the time and space of the LA Kings, and that's what the Sharks do when they are playing their best hockey. Their forwards are so fast, and they're so big, and their sticks are in the lanes, that when LA Kings have the puck, they don't have any time to make good plays. They don't have, so if one of the defensemen, doesn't matter who it is, has the puck, he doesn't have time to make a good pass. The other four guys, they don't have time to get out and get open. And you just don't see a lot of tape-to-tape passes because the Sharks play that five-man unit out there, and they played it to an absolute T in the second period. That's why they dominated this game. That's why they got 16 shots, only gave up two, and outscored the Kings 4-0.
0: At the end of two, the score once again, the Sharks 5, the Kings 1. Stay tuned for our second intermission. Coming up next on the San Jose Sharks Radio Network. I'm Dan Rusinowski, along with Jamie Baker, between periods 2 and 3 of this exciting matchup between the Sharks and the Los Angeles Kings. San Jose 5, Los Angeles 1 after two periods of play. Sharks totally dominated the Kings in the second period, outshooting LA 16-2 and outscoring them 4-0. Right now they're reviewing the fourth San Jose goal. It looks like that it might have deflected, as I suspected, off of the LA defenseman Aaron Miller. And if that's the case, they're going to change the goal to Jonathan Chichu's. And if that's the case, he would get his seventh career hat trick in this game today against the LA Kings. It would be his third hat trick of the NHL season. And Joe Thornton also would pick up an assist if they change the goal after their review. So that would give him four assists, which would tie a San Jose Sharks franchise record. But right now, it's time to see what other great plays are going around the NHL this past week. And for that, we have our game day feature from National Hockey League Radio Studios in New York. That is This Week in the NHL and the Plays of the Week, brought to you by DVD Play. 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
6: Gonchar goes to the right point, covered by Christensen. Now to Gonchar, back to Christensen, right down the alley, in front for Armstrong, picked up by Crosby. He puts it into an open net, and the Penguins have a 5-0 lead. Sidney Crosby. Oh, slap me, silly Sidney. His second goal.
7: Sidney Crosby and the Penguins are ready for the Battle of the Atlantic. Mike Lang, the call on the Penguins Hockey Network, as Crosby's second goal capped a 5-0 win over Boston and pulled the Penguins level on points with New Jersey. It was the third straight road shutout for the Bruins, the first time that has happened since they entered the league back in 1924. The Devils still had a game in hand on Pittsburgh, but the Pens got some help from conference leader Buffalo.
6: Kalinin took it away and got it out to center for Briere. Briere. Oh, what a move on Rafalski. Cleared it in front. They score! Jochen Hess after Danny Briere turned Rafalski inside out, and Buffalo has it 3-1.
8: away.
7: Rick Jenner at the call on Sports Radio 550 WGR in Buffalo as Jochen Hesch led the way with two goals in the 4-3 victory. An impressive performance from Hesch if you consider he had only one goal in his previous 14 games against New Jersey goalie Martin Brodeur. The New York Rangers climbed up the standings with a pair of road wins. First, they beat Boston 2-1 in a shootout for their eighth straight win over the Bruins, and then went to Nassau Coliseum to battle the rival Islanders.
8: Nylander with speed into the Islander zone with a pass to Jagr. Top of the right circle. Feed to Roosevelt, to Shanahan. Brendan Shanahan centering feed. Tipped by Nylander. He scores! Michael Nylander, the redirection off the post and in, and the New York Rangers win in overtime on a power play goal.
7: Steve Mears on Bloomberg Radio in New York as Michael Nylander was the hero in a 2-1 final. That lifted the Rangers into sixth place in the East. Against Montreal, however, the Rangers were again done in by a two-goal lead.
8: Kovalev digging against Malik this time. Koivu tries to come up with it against Cullen. Tip back to the point, Surrey. Over to Markov to his left. Markov. To Koivu, to the doorstep, bouncing.

0: Minnesota are battling for the Northwest Division, and Calgary is trying to hold off Colorado for the final playoff spot in the West. Worlds collided on Tuesday night. The Canucks put a dent in the Avs' hope.
1: There goes Theodore to the Colorado bench for the extra attacker. Right now it's a 5-on-4. As Salo hooks the puck to center, here come the penalized players back on. Cook has a chance at the empty net. Matt Cook scores! It's 2-0 Vancouver, and the Canucks are going to clinch a playoff spot here in Denver.
0: John Shorthouse on the Canucks Radio Network as Matt Cook provided the insurance goal, although Daniel Sedin would add another empty netter for good measure in Vancouver's 3-0 win. Roberto Luongo stopped all 34 Colorado shots for his fifth shutout of the season. Finally, Calgary had struggled on the road, and they had to go into Minnesota, where the Wild have one of the best home records in the league, and they were riding a 9-game winning streak. While Mika Kiprusoff and Nicklas Backstrom stopped every shot through regulation and overtime. So for just the third time since its inception, a 0-0 game went to a shootout where Alex Tanguay and Jerome Iginla scored and Kiprusoff slammed the door. Peter Maher with the call on 960 The Fan in Calgary.
2: Rolston moving in, faking the shot, getting in close. Kiprusoff makes the save! You can put it in the win column! The Flames defeat the Minnesota Wild in the shootout. 2-0 in the shootout, 1-0 overall on the night, and the Flames pick up their fourth straight victory while handing the Wild their first loss after 9 straight wins as Mika Kiprusoff again flawless in the shootout.
0: I'm Joe Tolleson for NHL Radio.
3: That's the DVD play. 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A lot of highlights today here at the Shark Tank. The San Jose Sharks 5, the Los Angeles Kings 1. We'll be back with a summary next on the San Jose Sharks Radio Network. Welcome back to HP Pavilion at San Jose. They have changed a couple of goals, so let's go through the summary of tonight's action so far. Really afternoon action, 3 o'clock. It's still daylight outside, Dan. And we have a Sharks 5-1 lead over the Los Angeles Kings after 2. Mark Bell scored his 10th of the season in the first period at 2:49 from Marlowe and Pavelski to make it 1-0 San Jose before Mike Camilleri tied it with his 32nd of the year on the power play, assisted by Patrick O'Sullivan and Anjay Kopitar. Then, in the second period, the Sharks dominated the Kings, outshooting them 16-2 with both L.A. shots coming in the final minute of play and neither of them even close to being a scoring chance. Jonathan Chichu scored his first goal of the night, his 33rd of the season from Craig Rivet and Joe Thornton at 2:49, tipping a Rivet slap shot from the point and getting his 33rd of the year. Then, at 6:23, Milan Mikotic scored his 24th of the season. Joe Thornton and Marc-Edouard Vlasic were given the assists. At 9:54, Jonathan Chichu apparently gets credit for this goal. As I thought, he shot the puck off defenseman Aaron Miller's stick on its way in, and it bounced off of goaltender Burke and into the net. Chichu second of the game, 34th of the year from Rivet and Thornton. So that means the goal that Chichu got at 18:26 was his third hat trick and 8th career hat trick, third hat trick this season. 35th goal of the year, 88th assist for Joe Thornton. Matt Carl also an assist on that one at 18:26. And so what an afternoon for the top line. Teams are coming back on the ice. We'll return for the third period with the Sharks 5, the Kings 1. 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
3: To start the third period, Sharks up 5-1 on the LA Kings, but let's get right to the meat of the out-of-town scoreboard from United Rentals. 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Here's the game we've been watching.
5: Yep.
3: Florida had a 3-1 lead over Carolina after 2 periods of play, and it looked as if Peter Laviolette's hope to get to the playoffs was going to be over. But they came back with a vengeance in the third period, tying the game and forcing overtime. And then Chad LaRose gets his 6th goal of the season in overtime, or I should say to tie it, his 6th goal of the season to tie the game. Game-winning goal, Ray Whitney's 31st of the year at 1:30 of OT, Carolina 4, Florida 3.
6: That gives them 86 points, 2 points behind Montreal, who's in the 8th spot right now. Now they also have to catch Toronto, who's got 87 points. Huge game underway right now, Toronto and New York Rangers. Toronto 2 points behind Rangers. Toronto has 87 points. Rangers have 89. Rangers currently in seventh place in the Eastern Conference. So if you're the Carolina Hurricanes, you're cheering for the Rangers to win that game because they have to pass two teams, not one, Toronto and Montreal.
3: Boy, what a battle that's going to be at Madison Square Garden tonight, as everybody knows what's going on in the league. We got a goaltending change to our right.
6: Matthew Garon's in.
3: Matthew Garon, who I thought might have started this game, is in the next to our right to start the third period of play. not a surprise given

0: fact that the Sharks were totally dominant in the second period, and Sean Burke was looking 41 years of age by the end of that period, unfortunately for
1: him. Nine scoring chances for the San Jose Sharks. LA Kings did not have a scoring chance in that period.
0: Underway in the third, and the Sharks are down a man as Scott Hannon finishes out his cross-checking penalty that was called the final 10 seconds of the second. They dump it all the way down, San Jose does. Matthew Guerin handles the puck for the first time today. Stopped it with a stick, left it to the defense. Dustin Brown carries up the left side of the Sharks' line, rips it across the ice. Kopitar moves in and shoots. Oh, a stick save down low by goaltender Nabokov. That's a great save by Nabokov, maybe the best one he's made today. Kept in by the Kings on the power play and the rebound. Jack Johnson playing with Camilleri. Camilleri on the right boards, exchanges with Kopitar. He shoots it up high from the right boards, but he missed the net. Johnson's got a back skate as here come the Sharks up the right side. Shorthanded. It's Gotch moving to the San Jose line. Bodied up there by Johnson, but he slipped off that check. Bounces a backhander all the way down. Then killed off another few seconds, so Gotch and Rissmiller can step off.
1: I'm going to go back to that save. I agree with you. I think that was the best save Nabokov made. Great kick save with his right leg.
0: Offside against the Kings, breaking up the Sharks' line. 22 seconds left in the Scott Hannon penalty. Sharks up 5-1, a minute 29 into the third period.
1: Well, Jack Johnson, no longer a prospect, his second game in the NHL. All-CCHA first All-Star team this year. 36 games for Michigan Wolverines, had 39 points, 87 penalty minutes. So he doesn't mind mixing it up. Just finishes, or the process of finishing a sophomore year. 6'1", 201 pounds from Indianapolis, Indiana. As we already said, I would expect that he'll be hitting the weights. He's going to anyway, but it's a good opportunity for him to see what it's like in the NHL, especially playing against a team like the San Jose Sharks. Sees the size, the speed, and the skill of the big leagues. A little different than playing college.
0: Penalty's over on Hannon as the final seconds tick off on his cross-checking call. And the Sharks will steal the puck and backhand one down the ice and get a change. Of course, Jack Johnson is getting good tutelage in college because his coach there is Red Berenson, former NHL great, who also played college hockey at the University of Michigan and has done a great job with that program. So the players that leave the Michigan program are very prepared for pro hockey.
1: Well, they are, and that's Red Berenson's done a great job. And he knows that when he recruits guys like Jack Johnson, he's probably not going to have guys for full years. So it's a different type of recruiting process when you know that. I mean, you really, really have to have great, your assistant coaches have to do a good job, because it's not like you're just, hey, we're going to go recruit four guys. You don't know how many guys, one, could graduate or move on to pro before graduation.
0: Sharks 5, Kings 1. Kings move in. Long shot from the right point by Aaron Miller. Misses the net. Jonathan Chichu reached for it, but Weaver stepped up to him and knocked it in deep. Centering feet. Scott Thornton shoots, and it got tipped, I think. Went up high and over the shoulder of Nabokov, but wide of the net. Bouncing play on the rebound. Back behind the San Jose goal. Joe Thornton with four assists today. Spins one around the boards. Not out. Kept in by Miller. Cross ice to Weaver. Wrist shot wide. Nikotic tried to clear it, and you can hear the whistle. It was poked at by Miller, but it wound up going off the stick and into the seats. And so we get the whistle with the 17-14 left in the third, and the Sharks in total command.
1: Yes, they are. And it was actually, that one play was tipped by Matt Carl. He was actually trying to pull his stick out of the way. As a defenseman in front of the net, you never want to tip the puck. Obviously, a tip is a tip. You can't really control where it's going that much. So he was trying to move his stick out of the way, and in doing so, it actually hit it, went over the net. Got a little bit of a break there for the Sharks.
0: Off the draw, Bell banks one ahead to Pavelski. Moves down the left wing into the zone, drops it back, and Bell had a great chance to one-time it from the top of the left circle, but he fanned on it, and here come the Kings. Camilleri down the left, long shot on goal, save made by Evgeny Nabokov. Rebound popped out. Dustin Brown drives one from the top of the left circle, and Nabokov deflected it, doing the splits and knocking it into the near corner. Nabokov playing strong hockey for the last month and a half. As now the Sharks up 5-1. Try to scramble it, move it up the left boards. It came around to the near side instead. And Marto sent a diagonal pass out to center ice. Going back the other way by the Kings. Jamie Heward dumped it back behind the San Jose net. Taken there by Christian Ehrhoff. Moves smoothly around the forechecking attempt of Kopitar. Swings to the right to Vlasic. From behind the red line, he shoots it all the way down. And it's an icing call as the touch made by Dahlman. And we get the whistle with 16-20. Remaining in the game. Sharks up 5-1. Jonathan Chichu, his third hat trick of the season. And a very satisfied look on his face as they announced that goal was changed to his.
1: Absolutely. Sharks fans also showing their pleasure. What do you think? I'd say 52 hats were thrown out. What do you think?
0: It's a pretty good guess.
1: Yeah, that would be a fun little competition.
0: Guess how many hats are thrown out into the ice? Have somebody count it down on the surface for us? Why not? Off the draw, dumped down the ice by San Jose. Kopitar back to get it in his own zone for L.A. He's bothered there on the left wing by the Sharks' Marcel Gotch, but he fed it cross ice. Modri leads Frolov, moves up the right wing side, has Ivanov breaking to the net. Ivanov came together there with Marc-Edouard Vlasic, and we have a whistle and a penalty is coming up. A two-minute hooking call is going to be issued at 4:07 of the third period of play, and I've got a feeling that it's going to be the youngster from the San Jose Sharks that's going to have to take the penalty here, because the Sharks' penalty box door is open, and 20-year-old Marc-Edouard Vlasic is heading for the box for two.
1: He's got 14. This will be his. He's now got 18 penalty minutes this year. Nine minors. This is his ninth minor penalty this year in 78 games for a guy that's leading the NHL in time on ice for rookies. That is an amazing statistic right there. Nine minor penalties in 78 games when he's got over 22 minutes on the ice against the best players in the NHL as a 19-year-old. That is absolutely staggering that he hasn't taken more hooking, tripping, holding interference penalties.
0: I'm going to say this now on the radio. I think that Ryan Clough has had a great rookie campaign. I think that Matt Carl has had an excellent rookie campaign, but I think the Sharks' Rookie of the Year is Marc-Edouard Vlasic by a mile.
1: I agree.
0: 15:19 to go in the third. Vlasic's in the penalty box. Time of the call, 4:07. He's in for hooking. Kings on the attack, down 5-1. Just trying to muster some sort of an opportunity here, but O'Sullivan gave it away to Gotch. Here come the Sharks, shorthanded out to center. He beats to Erhoff. Erhoff flips one in. Right side of Matthew Garon, who relieved Burke to start the third. Garon directing traffic as the Kings' power play shifts into high gear. Kopitar across the line, shoots one, and a nice split glove save by Yevgeny Nabokov. And he's able to hang out.
1: Well, I'm going to take this opportunity, Dan, to congratulate a few teams. The girls' USA Hockey National Championships at Logitech Ice. Great turnout. And I'd like to congratulate the Anaheim Ducks U-12 team. They ended up beating the Aspen Valley. Aspen Valley U-12 team had won it five consecutive years. They're out of Concord, Mass. The Ducks. So you got another team from California winning the national championships. And then at the U-14 level, Team Illinois. And at the U-16 team, Aspen Valley. I don't know who won the U-19. It could still be on right now, but congratulations to those teams winning the national championships.
0: All the girls were playing at Logitech Ice over the last couple of days, and it was a great tournament and a great event for the city of San Jose.
1: I'll tell you what, rave reviews for Logitech and Stanley's and everything that the host Junior Sharks. So congratulations, and hopefully I think you're going to get a lot of teams coming out to the girls tournament next year at MLK. A lot of coaches were talking about coming out here next year.
0: That should be fun. We're back to action on the ice here. Power play for L.A., but they give away the puck. Mike Greer intercepted it. He streaks to center. He's across the line, gets the backhand shot toward the net, and Matthew Garon went to the butterfly and knocked it down. But the Kings move out with a three-man attack. Camilleri on the left. Veers to his right, crosses the line, stops it, drops it for Dustin Brown. Makes the move on Erhoff. Tried the one-handed shot. Nabokov went down. The puck went to the outside of the net, and Nabokov deflected away, and the Sharks clear. And that's it for the penalty on Vlasic. The Sharks are back even, and they still lead 5-1.
1: Nice move by Dustin Brown coming down the off wing. One hand on a stick trying to drive the net. Nabokov reads it perfectly, gets his stick out there so he can't. Dustin Brown can't get to the top of the crease and try and tuck one in the far side.
0: Now John Zeiler moving back into the Shark zone against Scott Hannon. Zeiler, I think, is going to take a penalty and a retaliatory move as Hannon knocked him down. And the Sharks put it right on the stick of their old friend Scott Thornton, I should say. And we get a stoppage of play, and Zeiler will take the penalty right here for hooking. Breaking the action. Sharks 5, Kings 1. This is the San Jose Sharks Radio Network. Welcome back to HP Pavilion. Sharks with a 5-1 lead over the LA Kings, and they go on the power play as John Zeiler gets a two-minute holding penalty at 6:33. In the second period, Joe Thornton tied a San Jose Sharks record with four assists to basically have four assists in a game. That's most assists in a game. But he also set a new Sharks record for most assists in a period because all four of assists were in the second.
1: What's that?
0: Pretty amazing. He's only 2 points away from Owen Nolan's all-time Sharks record for most points in a game. And he's one assist away from setting a new record for most assists in a game. He's done it a couple of times for the Sharks. This is the 13th time in San Jose history that one player is at four assists in a single game. Most recently, Joe did it against the Detroit Red Wings in that 9-4 win here January the 4th. Off the faceoff now. Dumped in by the Sharks players into the offensive end. They're on the power play with Zeiler in the box. Revey on the point, shoots one, tipped wide, and cleared by the LA defense.
1: It's a nice play by Revey there. He looked like you'd think that he was going to go back to Joe Thornton, post up on the right-hand side instead. Kind of fools the LA Kings, takes a quick shot, had two Sharks down low. Only one of the defensemen for the LA Kings was down in front of the net because they were getting ready to go make a move on Joe Thornton.
0: Kings shoot one all the way down the ice. Craig Revey circling back behind his own net. Moves up the right side. Flips to Chichi with the red line. Gears to his left away from O'Sullivan. Backhands cross ice. Methodic flicks it diagonally into the right corner of the LA zone. Joe Thornton's in there forechecking on Aaron Miller. Miller slides it up the boards. Revey pinching a bit. Now back skating. Gets the pass. Winds up. Shoots right on. Might have been tipped by Chichi. Nice save by Garon, and he hangs on.
1: Well, I took a note in the first period, and I don't know if the coaches track this when they watch the video or not, and they can track with the software they use, XOs. They can track so many different things. But the Sharks right now, if they're not the best team at winning battles along the boards, they have to be in the top three. I mean, obviously they have an advantage because of their size, but even Joe Thornton's line, he, McCulloch, and Chichi, they are so good along the boards. And, you know, that gives you so many extra scoring opportunities, especially on the power play.
0: 50 seconds left in the man advantage for the Sharks. Marlowe's on, gives the bell, turns on the right boards and goes to the slot to shoot, but stopped by Garon, and he hangs on.
1: And you know, that was one of the things that management and coaches addressed, was winning battles along the boards 3 years ago, so two playoffs ago, Dan, when the Sharks lost in the conference finals to the Calgary Flames. They thought the reason they lost was because Calgary won a lot more battles along the boards, and that's what they addressed. And you look at this team now, it's one of their best attributes.
0: Sharks on the power play for 40 more seconds as they win the draw. Mark Bell had a great chance a moment ago. Now he loses on the stick check to Scott Thornton. Thornton playing pretty high up on the right point. Knocked it away from Mark Bell. It was just skating through open space. Sharks take over back at the Kings line, but they're offside as they backhand in. So the Kings have a chance to get it. Heward shoots one all the way down. It caroms off the end board to Nabokov, and he made the stick stop and left it for Ehrhoff circling behind the back of the net. Christian Ehrhoff moves through center. Gets to Marlowe, who flies down the right side and across the Kings line. Trying to center it, blocked by the skates of Miller. The Sharks will keep it into the far boards. For a moment anyway, good effort by Marc-Edouard Vlasic, but the Kings do win the battle and skate out. Penalty on Zeiler is over as Kopitar moves in for the Kings. Backhand shot as he cut to the right on Ehrhoff, went high and wide and off the glass behind Nabokov. Miller keeps in, throws to the front of the net, and Frolov shoots and scores! A clearing attempt barely kept in by Aaron Miller, who's played well for the Kings today in a lot of respects. And Frolov was able to slide in his 35th goal of the year to make the score the Sharks 5 and the Kings 2.
1: That was a good play by Aaron Miller. He was shaken up earlier in the game, has obviously come back. Just saw he broke in play, saw Frolov down there, didn't take a slap shot, just got the puck as quickly as he could to Frolov. Vlasic was posted in front of the net, but he was coming in from the other side. He didn't get a chance to get on Frolov. And Nabokov went down, but Frolov, right at the exact same time he got the puck, kind of just changed the direction and then tucked it in underneath the pads. Nice move by Frolov in tight. Good, got to have good hands to be able to move that quick little stick handling real tight in around that goalie.
0: So, it's a 5-2 hockey game. Sharks with the lead in the third. We've got 10:59 left, time of the goal, 8:49 actually, just before the time I just announced. Frolov's 35th from Miller. Again at 8:49. Here come the Kings right back in there to the Sharks zone. Dustin Brown to Camilleri to Jack Johnson on the point. The shot tricked off a couple of people and it was blocked in front. The Sharks able to clear out to center. Bernier just keeps it going the rest of the way down. He and his line mates Marcel Gauch and Ryan Klo will step off. Jumping back onto the ice now, Curtis Brown, Mike Greer, and Patrick Rismiller. Since Joe Thornton already has 4 points, I'm wondering if we're going to see these third and fourth units out a little bit more in the third period. We'll have to wait and see. Right now, Rismiller with a puck in his own zone. Had a goal and an assist the other night against Phoenix. Played very well. And he and his line mates are doing the job defensively tonight. Rismiller fed it ahead to Brown and Greer. They dump it into the offensive zone. They popped around all the way to the left point. Carl cross ice. Revey the shot. Save made by Garon. Lost the rebound. It's in front, stopping at Brown for the Sharks. Tried the shot. It got blocked. It went back to the point, revealed the shot, hit Greer's stick, and went wide. It goes to the right boards. Scramble for it. Weaver beats Greer to it. Protected the puck with his body. Fetted around the boards, and Frono flicks it ahead for L.A. Sharks 5, Kings 2. 9.5 remaining in the third. Kopitar at the end of his shift will shoot one into the Sharks' end. Brian Wilsey jumps on for L.A. On with O'Sullivan and Lundmark. Wilsey in forechecking, trying to force the play, but the Sharks get it behind him without too much trouble. And here comes Thornton. Flying in across the line. Makes the move of the defense. Draws a penalty. Nope, it's not going to get called. I thought that Modry got a piece of Joe skating by him, but play continues without a whistle from the ref. Now the ref, Rob Schick, does put his hand in the air, seeing some hooking going on, and we get the whistle, and the penalty is coming up to Modry. At 10 minutes and 48 seconds, the score in the third. The Sharks 5, and the Kings 2. Back after this, San Jose Sharks Radio Network. Let's pause 10 seconds for station identification on the San Jose Sharks Radio Network.
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0: I'm Dan Rusinowski along with Jamie Baker back in HP Pavilion in San Jose. The Sharks already are 2-4-6 on the power play. And now they get another chance on the man advantage at 10:48 of the third period. Modry for hooking at that time. And off the faceoff, the Kings penalty killer is able to shoot one all the way down. And the Sharks with a 5-2 lead in this one. Just doing everything right. Back call through center. Stick handles it across the LA line. Stops. Guns it around the boards. Mikotic is rushing forward. He'll stop it on the far side boards. Checked by Dustin Brown. Poked it clear, trying to get it to Joe Thornton. Joe Thornton hangs out of the puck. Apparently it's a hand pass violation here against the Sharks. Joe didn't want to touch the puck, so he got the whistle, and the faceoff will be outside the LA zone. Jamie, you're looking over the standings very closely.
1: I am. You know what? I am doing. I'm assuming the Sharks are going to win, so I've already put in those 2 points. I hope that that continues for the next, their three-goal lead is maintained, or at least a lead is maintained for the next 8:36. And then I'm doing some other notes here. Would you like me to tell you what it is without giving you the numbers? I'm looking at the teams win, the teams in the Western Conference playoff race right now, the eight teams, looking at their win-loss tie record the last 10 games, just to kind of see who's hot, who isn't.
0: It's kind of interesting. Eric Duhacek, the esteemed columnist in Western Canada, wrote a big column for the Globe and Mail. I believe it appeared in today's editions, that said that if you're playing well at the end of the season, it means absolutely nothing. And he went back the last 5-6 years and found out it wasn't as important as he thought. I'd like to look at that article a little bit more closely, because if I'm Ron Wilson, I want my team playing well at the end of the season. Sharks on the man advantage here for 50 seconds. Scotch on the right boards. Winds up, doesn't shoot, gives down low to Klo, moves to the slot, got it toward the net. Stopped by Garon's right pad. It trickled off to the near side, and Gotch stops it. Beats Klo behind the net, deflected it back to Gotch. Behind the back pass for Klo. He's checked there by Weaver. Grabbed by the Kings. Nice job by Weaver and Miller to clear it all the way down. 30 seconds left on the Sharks' power play. The walk-off fires it up the ice to Klo. Moves across the line, but apparently Bernier crisscrossing with Klo went in ahead of it and offside. So they bring it back with 27 seconds left in the penalty against Yaroslav Modry of the Kings.
1: Well, I'm almost done. I got to get Nashville. Let me see what Nashville's doing here, Dan. The last, they're not very good. Nashville 5-5-0 in the last 10 games. You've got Dallas, Detroit 5-2-3, Anaheim 6-3-1, Vancouver 6-2-2, Nashville 5-5, Dallas 8-1-1, Sharks 8-1-1, Minnesota 7-2-1. Calgary 7-3. So if you look, the teams that are doing the best are 5-8 coming down the stretch, trying to improve their positioning, coming in from behind. Isn't that interesting?
0: And it's all conference play, so it's pretty obvious that the top of the West is just making mincemeat of the bottom.
1: It has been now for the last few weeks, absolutely.
0: In the neutral zone, Jack Johnson gets the puck around Marleau, but Pavelski trailing the play, tipped it back to the LA line. Grabbed there by Hewitt for the Kings, throws it ahead to Froloff. He's got a goal today. To Candles to his left across the Sharks line. Tried to drop it back, but it was checked away by Pavelski. He's racing away with the puck. Joe Pavelski has a semi-breakaway. Goes into the zone, tried to pass it. It deflected off the defense and onto the goal. Garon, the stop was made by Garon. We get the whistle, and a penalty is coming up to Los Angeles on that play. I was pretty surprised Joe Pavelski didn't shoot the puck, but he wanted to give it to Mark Bell off to his left.
1: He did three three little detail things that were very impressive. Frolov does a nice tight turn just inside the Sharks' blue line. Pavelski reads it perfectly, gets a stick in the lane, deflects the puck, the pass, goes out into the neutral zone. Then, instead of going right for the puck, what's he do? Tries to gain the lane in front of Frolov, because there's going to be a race, which could potentially be a breakaway. Gains the lane, takes the puck, then pushes the puck about 10 feet in front of him. So now he doesn't have to skate with the puck. He can skate into the puck to get some speed going, goes in, and that's where he led. It was basically a two-on-one. He tried to, you know, get the pass over, didn't get it. But what a great three little small details that you can see he's why he's playing where he is here in the NHL.
0: Sharks have the power play. Weir to Rissman over the slot. Tees up, shoot, score! Well, Rhys Miller has goals in consecutive games. He's got seven on the season. This one's a power play goal. The Sharks six and the Kings two.
1: Well, that's great. Ron Wilson here in a game that Sharks are obviously going to win. They're up 5-2. They've already scored two power play goals. Gives the Brown line with Greer and Rhys Miller, who've worked very hard. All three of them doing tremendous job penalty killing in the last four games, because Sharks have taken a lot of penalties. Rewards them with some power play time, and they go out and capitalize. That's great. Love it. From great job by Ron Wilson, and great execution for those guys. And it just shows you, even though third, fourth liners, they're grinders and all that, you give them some time and space out there, they're still some of the elite hockey players, obviously, in the world. A lot of these guys, third, fourth liners, were the scoring leaders in their respective leagues before making it to the NHL.
0: Time of the goal, 13:31. Third power play goal of the night for the Sharks. They are 3-for-8. Rhys Miller from Greer and Brown. The Sharks 6 and the Kings 2. 6 minutes to play in the game this afternoon. Sharks have control of the puck in the offensive end. Brown's line stays out there. Brown grinds it out down the boards behind the net, but lost it on a stick check. And O'Sullivan and Dahlman move from right to left, get to the Sharks line, but can't gain the zone. Sharks have done such a great job standing up and taking away the space, especially of whatever opponent that they're facing. But today against the Kings, they've been masterful at it since the second period. LA back behind their own net. Modry, a long feed to absolutely nobody. This is going to be icing if the Sharks can get to it. Do they get it? Nope. Kings did touch it. Got a piece of the puck. So the Sharks say, no problem. We'll fire it out to center. Chichu looks for McCulloch, breaking across the ice. The pass just missed. And retreats inside the LA zone. Scramble for it. Winds up back behind the LA net. In the trapezoid, Garon stepped out of his goal crease and kept it going behind the net. But Thornton grabs it, centers it out in front. McCulloch slap shot blocked by Frolov. Pardon me, by Dustin Brown. Brown breaks in. And on the right wing, he takes the shot, but he put it wide of the net. Brown blocked that shot and rushed up the ice. Good opportunity for him. At the end of his shift, too, he will head off as the Kings put fresh skaters on.
1: Craig Reve, good defensive play. Doesn't allow Brown to get into the inside the dots too much. Keeps him on the outside, gives him a bad angle. What's that mean? Nabokov reads Reve's good defensive positioning. He comes out and challenges. There's nowhere to shoot. Dustin Brown shoots it wide.
0: Here are the Kings right back to it. Kostopoulos flips it in the air for John Zeiler. Zeiler across the San Jose line, bounces one in deep. It's back behind the San Jose net. Gotch there, body checked there by Zeiler, but Gotch got it around the left boards. Poked at there by Klo, pushed it ahead to Bernier, and Bernier moves up the left wing and now cuts to his right as he moves to center ice. Bernier gets to the right wing board. One-on-one with Jack Johnson, the rookie out of the University of Michigan. He threw it into the corner. Left side of Garon, dug out by Klo. Tried to do it himself a little bit too long against Scott Thornton. Got checked away. Puck popped back to center. Klo goes to the right to Bernier. Bernier moves in with one hand on the stick against Jack Johnson. Johnson, nice body check on Bernier, putting him into the boards. And the puck skips free, but the Kings can't control. Marteau beat everybody to it in the left corner. Got it over now to Bernier. Wards off the check, drops it off, fed it back behind the goal line. Taken there by Mark Bell, who scoots over to the near sideboards. Bell stops, moves back to his left against Miller. Body check down to the ice by Miller. And he just falls on his stomach, lost the puck. Miller got it back around, and the Kings defense able to clear.
1: They just can't handle the Kings defense, just can't handle the size and speed of the San Jose Sharks, who, when they get cycling, really, really control and dictate the game in the offensive zone.
0: Now Joe Pavelski.
1: Wearing them down.
0: Joe Pavelski now has control of things here.
1: You know, Joe Pavelski isn't as big as some of the other Shark forwards, but man, he can turn on a dime, twists and turns, and because of that, he has his own way of controlling the puck in the offensive zone.
0: Back inside the Sharks' end, here's a quick shot by Ivanov toward the net. Nice stop by Nabokov, and we get the cover.
1: That's a great save by Nabokov, getting his glove out. He makes a 2-3 tremendous saves almost every game now.
0: Breaking the action. 6-2 Sharks over the Kings. This is the San Jose Sharks Radio Network. We want San Jose Sharks fans to get the opportunity to win gasoline from 76, so all you have to do is get involved in the Power Play promotion. Put your name, address, and phone number on a postcard and mail it to the San Jose Sharks, 76 Power Play, 525